0: This is a nice fruit of the Dong Quai variety. Kalmi, we call it Eastern Giant.
1: This is amazing.
0: The one that I picked was very good too.
1: What is this kind? It looks darker.
0: Yes, certainly. And it can even get a little bit darker to almost black. And this variety is called Purple Pearl.
1: Oh, nice. Wow.
0: Yeah, so keep eating. Help yourself.
1: This one is gushing juice.
0: Do you want me to climb up and pick some fruits?
1: Yeah. Wow!
0: Be careful with your...
1: I know, maybe I should lean over and have it. One thing that got a lot of people's attention was the price of this fruit.
0: I know it's pricey, but I expect that in the years to come, with the increased quantity produced, the price will come down and more people will be able to afford to eat a lot of it.
1: Now I'm going to be sad when I can't get these at my house.
0: I'm concerned about the environment, so from the very beginning I told Charlie, Kalmi is not going to sell fruits in plastic containers.
1: Oh no, you've got me on camera, eating more. What does it feel like when you see this tree mature like this with so much fruit?
0: Yeah, I just see it as my baby growing up. So I do have the emotional connection to this tree and pretty much every tree that I grew.
2: The thing that I always say that you need to get is a mañanera pupusa, with a specialty pupusa with a fried egg on top. We're in a little area in downtown LA in the Salvadorian corridor, where people wouldn't think there'd be a place like this where everybody can feel welcome, not just my tía, but everybody from everywhere in LA.
3: It's basically melting two cultures together, and we're in a neighborhood where we have a lot of Mexican culture, a lot of Salvadoran culture, we have a lot of Central Americans and a lot of different Latino Americanos in the area. So pupusa is a handmade tortilla. It's a indigenous food. I would describe it as a handmade tortilla with stuffing. We're making our pupusas. This is our corn masa. It just takes practice. I really can't say an amount of time, but you gotta pretend like it's Play-Doh, kind of. This is pork and cheese mixed. This is all typical stuff that you find in a Salvadoran household. You know, eggs, ranchero sauce, pupusa. So it's all typical things that I would have around in my house growing up. Well, when he flips the pupusas, he taps them in the middle, and then lets a little bit of air out so they can fully cook out. We are completely different to what you're used to having as traditional Salvadorian food.
2: Yeah. We're on LA and Salvi twist.
4: Yeah. Depends how hungry they are, but definitely start off with maybe like one or two pupusas. You should be pretty good. Today I had a bean and cheese pupusa. The food's amazing. It's like homemade cooking. It's kind of, yeah, just like a little hidden. Definitely start off with maybe like one or two pupusas. You should be pretty good. Today I had a bean and cheese pupusa. The food's amazing. It's like homemade cooking. It's kind of, yeah, just like a little hidden gem, you know? You kind of hear about it through friends, or you know, you kind of just find it on Instagram and no one really knows where it's at.
3: This is our pupusa mexicana. This is our version of Salvadorian and Mexican culture mixed together. So we have this one topped off with pastor. Pastor is a seasoned pork meat, seasoned with pineapples and onions. Really delicious. A little bit of our guac sauce. This is our Salvadorian cream. Top it off with a little bit of pico de gallo, a little bit of cotija cheese. The way I grew up having it, it's you have a little bit of the cotillo, you put some sauce on top, and then you start ripping the pupusa, and you eat it with your hands. There's no forks and knives involved. We normally try to do a lot of our traditional foods, how my grandma raised me. My wife's grandma raised her. It's really traditional cooking, but it's still with that fresh new vibe that you get things, you can do different things with it.
2: Instagram has played a huge part in the way that we have promoted our restaurant and has become the way that people get to know us. The mañanera pupusa brings people in. It's become our signature dish.
3: So this is our mañanera pupusa. It's our breakfast pupusa. We top it off with two sunny side up eggs, a little bit of our ranchero salsa. We put a little bit of our curtido on the in between and our pupusa on the bottom. It's breakfast, lunch, all rolled into one. We're just trying to bring our culture to the forefront. It's like our heart and soul to our country.
2: When you need a hug from abuelita, you come here.
3: It's comfort food all around.
5: The miso corny is exactly what it sounds like. This delicious, mayo-y, cheesy corn in a cup. That's probably the most talked about item on the menu. It started because I would go to a street vendor, but now he has a line of like 100 people every night to get a corn. I said, I'm not going to wait in that line. I'm going to make my own miso corny. We also have the miso corny flaming hot. Really, really delicious. And then a lot of people use flaming hot regular. I go for the flaming hot puffs. Does it make a difference? You have to judge for yourself. So we're going to make the corn cup. We have all of our ingredients nicely lined up. This corn was cooked this morning. I cut it up myself. All right, here we go. A little bit of corn, nice and hot. Fresh corn, mayonnaise.
6: That regular mayonnaise?
5: Yep. You have to cover the whole top. The cotija cheese. I mean, in Latin culture, that we call this the stinky cheese. I love the stinky cheese. Again, make sure you cover the whole thing. This is the flaming hot. So we ground it up. What makes our corn so good? People, when they make the corn, they leave water in it. No water.
7: What was that?
5: That was the butter. That's another secret ingredient. And the lime or lima.
8: Oh, there's like a whole layer of goodness on there.
5: I'm just corny for corn, man. That's it. I love corn.
9: We should all be staying active. And here on Pumped, we show you all the different ways members of your community are keeping in shape. Meet people who can make a gym wherever they go.
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12: 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That's what I love.
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27: 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So
0: These right here are scotch eggs wrapped around in matzah. No sausage involved at all. We just sprinkle just a little bit of salt on it. 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It's basically like butter. It just melts in your mouth. Bota bota. We have a pickled radish, a butter braised cabbage, scallions, a little bit of nice fresh dill. Since a little dill never hurt anyone. Then its final component, our chicken dashi broth.
26: We find that Asian flavors really merge well with the traditional deli flavors. A lot of umami is involved, a lot of smokiness and tartiness. We've had a lot of folks say it's the best ramen they've ever had. That's a very subjective thing to say, but we think it stands up against some of the best bowls in town.

0: The name is deceiving. Don't judge it by the name.
1: Such a weird name.
2: What is this guy thinking?
3: Nothing else like it. It's very unique.
2: Lucky Charms, Frosted Flakes. That's really the core inspiration behind this.
4: Oh my God, it's so good.
2: Volver means the return in Spanish. And for me, the return to inspirations, the return to childhood memories that I'd like to recreate back in our kitchen.
5: Ladies, we have a cooking cereal here.
2: This dish was inspired by a trip to MoMA in New York. I was in the gift store and I saw this really cool glass milk carton. And I was like, wow, that really brings me back to my elementary school days and having milk and cereal. If I called it just white asparagus soup with truffles and chicken, you know, I might not get the inquiry or the amount of interest that we've gotten.
1: It tastes like asparagus. I guess because it's in the cream sauce, but I love asparagus.
3: Definitely a lot of mushrooms.
1: Taste something crunchy. I don't know what it is, but it's good.
2: I don't know that I can compare it to anything. I think that's what makes it special.
6: It's just very warm, and it's nice for winter.
2: You know, there are no boundaries here. We're allowed to explore, curate, and create.
7: Ready?
2: Okay. We're in the Kimmel Center. There's amazing musicians and artists who perform here. We have great performers and artists behind us, and we're doing our art form as well. It just kind of all syncs up.
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8: 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Is it worth the wait? From a massive 7-pound burrito to a slice of pie that has locals going crazy, we'll let you know what's worth it and what's not. This is Worth the Wait. This country is full of unusual places to see and amazing things to do. But only the locals really know where to go. On My Go-To, we discover some of the strangest...
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15: So my name is Christina Melville and I'm a Moco junkie. I want the world to know that this is something good to do. And for the 12 years I've been doing it with me growing up, I can honestly say this did keep me out of trouble. It started in Africa and then it was brought to the Caribbean. And you see a lot in carnivals, basically all over the Caribbean. And now it was brought here to Brooklyn. I did fall many of times. And I mean, I just learned from it so I know what to do next time. It's something good to do for the youth to do. And you basically get to experience new things.
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18: I like to say food always tastes better when you're drunk. So I'm trying to replicate that drunk food high. This should be an explosion in every bite. And that's how I like to describe my cooking. It's definitely something wrong with me, but I think it's a good thing. My name is Pat Bertoletti. I'm the chef and owner of Taco in a Bag, north side of Chicago. taco in a bag. If you Google it, take a mini bag of Fritos, cut the top off, put a bunch of white trash toppings in there. I grew up eating them. I love it. In the South, they have a thing called Frito Pie. In Iowa, I think they invented the walking taco. In Chicago, actually, they're called hood nachos, where you get a bag of hot Cheetos and you put pump cheese on it. Our goal here is just to take the humble walking taco and just elevate it to the highest possible level. So we take these tortillas that we get from El Milagro every Tuesday.
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18: Special sauce.
4: Pickles.
18: Potato straws. Tacos are amazing. Being in a bag is a new frontier, you know? We're very polarizing. We're loved or hated, but I think that's how restaurants should be. I mean, nobody wants to be pleasantly mediocre.
7: It tastes like this cheesiness that, like, punches you in the face, and something about that is just my favorite. My name is Erin Wade, and I'm the owner of Homeroom, a restaurant dedicated to the absolute best food on earth, macaroni and cheese, and we're here in Oakland, California. I sort of had this aha moment, like, why is there no restaurant dedicated to macaroni and cheese? I should be the person to open it. Chicken pot pie is, like, one of the classic winter warming dishes, and so if we could turn it into a mac and cheese, that we thought would be really popular, and it most definitely is. Today we're going to be making chicken pot pie. We have some pasta. Then we have a two-cheese blend of Gouda and pecorino cheese. For the chicken pot pie part, we've got some grilled chicken, diced carrots, broccoli, and peas, and then a little bit of fresh thyme and some chicken bouillon. We take a scoop of what we call mac sauce. This is the secret ingredient. We add the cheese in to start melting. And then after we've mixed it up a little bit, we're gonna start adding our other ingredients. Chicken bouillon, a little bit of fresh thyme, some grilled chicken, broccoli, this has been lightly blanched, some carrots. Last but not least, peas, because what is chicken pot pie without peas? And I love all the different textures that are in this dish, and it's part of what makes it so fun. Put some panko breadcrumbs on top. Now it's ready to go in the oven. We just leave it in the oven for a few minutes just so that panko really creates a really crispy crust on top. Mmm, that's perfect. Dig in, try to get like a perfect bite here. Mmm. We actually make every single mac and cheese to order. The people who are here because they want to feel happy inside. They want to eat mac and cheese.
17: It's just perfect, to be honest. It's just delicious.
7: The experience that we hope people have at Homeroom is very much informed by the name of the restaurant. The place that you come that feels like this refuge where you can have fun and be social and, you know, eat the food that reminds you of childhood and warms you up.
17: Soft-boiled egg inside of a sausage muffin. It's really good.
19: Hi, my name is William Warner, and I'm the chef founder of Craftsman and Wolf in San Francisco. The Rebel Within is a concept I created, kind of like your whole morning breakfast into one handheld item.
17: It's perfectly soft-boiled, which is really impressive. I don't know how they do it.
19: It's actually more simple than you think, so I'm going to show you how we do it today. Let's talk a little bit about what's inside the Rebel. We've got some breakfast sausage, Asiago, Parmesan cheese with some medallions, vegetable oil, flour, eggs, and creme fraiche. You'll notice no sugar. So let's put it together. We're going to start with our fat. We're just looking for it to come together before we start adding our dry ingredients. Next up, we'll be adding in the flour. Once all the flour is added, we'll go ahead and add our cheese and our green onions. And then finally, our sausage. And now we're gonna pipe this into our molds and put our eggs in it. Now, our soft-boiled eggs. We're gonna nestle that guy in there. Let's cover these guys up. That's it, and they're ready for the oven. A lot of people ask the question, how do you know how to get it over cooking? But the batter itself is only half an inch thick. You're only really cooking this much cake batter. So it's just a real high temp bake in a real short amount of time. Just like a molten chocolate cake with a liquid dinner. All right, let's cut into one and see how we did. but we did pretty good.
20: I love it. It's really tasty, and I love that it's got the sweet surprise of an egg inside, and when it's warmed up, it gets all yummy and gooey and delicious.
17: I eat it way too often.
8: 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Learn how these artists make some of the most bizarre...
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8: Resourceful...
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8: 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When you meet the people behind the art, you get to appreciate every stroke of genius. 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
8: Worth the Wait takes you to the front of America's longest lines to answer one question. Is it worth the wait? From a massive 7-pound burrito to a slice of pie that has locals going crazy. We'll let you know what's worth it and what's not. This is Worth the Wait. This country is full of unusual places to see and amazing things to do. But only the locals really know where to go. On My Go-To, we discover some of the strangest...
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2: I was drawn to it.
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24: Velvet Taco is a restaurant that's trying to kind of redefine what a taco is. More multicultural tacos, chef-driven tacos that have a lot of heart in them. So we have a spicy tikka chicken. Comes with lightly fried chicken tenders on top of a basmati rice, which has cilantro, lime juice, salt, a little butter in there, on a warm flour tortilla. We have a house meat tikka sauce. I mean, it takes us hours to make.
2: That's the number one. It's right. Not the carne asada.
24: Right.
2: It's the what?
24: It's the spicy tikka chicken.
2: That's crazy.
24: For sure.
2: That's
24: yeah.
2: Awesome.
24: Yeah. Our number two most popular seller is the slow-roasted Angus brisket, certified beef brisket that we put in here. We cook this 17 hours overnight.
2: You can't even see the bottom of it.
24: Yeah. It's packed.
2: No shame November.
24: We make everything in-house from scratch. We don't have a freezer or microwave in the entire building, so it's really unique. It's very special.
2: Hear the shrimp, and I can smell the shrimp.
24: These are some intense recipes. Granny Smith apple tartness. Then you have like a chili mayo in there, sweetness,
2: and then
24: you have a maple syrup, and there's a
2: savory.
24: Nato shredded pork. It comes in a hibiscus corn tortilla. We take hibiscus flowers, we extract the color out, and we make our masa using that hibiscus water. Micro cilantro.
2: Yes. What is micro cilantro?
6: I love that they've incorporated different cuisine styles. And it's my price point, too, a.k.a. cheap.
0: Picnic chicken today. That's the one that I always get. It's my favorite. Every time I come back, to switch it up and try something new.
1: Usually, I taste them all, and then I see which one is my favorite.
3: We grill the corn and start off early, and then we cut the corn off the cob. Then we heat it up and make elote.
5: You have a few other sides that are knockouts and that people come here for. I know the crispy tots. The
3: peppered bacon. We do avocado crema on there. It has herb goat cheese, has parsley, oregano, rosemary in that. It gets a sunny side up egg. It gets smoked cheddar.
22: The red velvet cake is bomb.
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8: Everyone needs a break from their 9-to-5, and we know you don't want to spend those vacation days on the couch. 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
37: And I know it's hard to say, but it's pronounced Sufganiyot. You can call it the Jewish donuts of Hanukkah. Hanukkah is only 8 days out of the year, so you have only 8 days to come and try them.
38: And that bite of a fresh sufganiya, that dough and that strawberry jam is a taste that is in my mind always and forever.
37: The idea behind Hamsa was to bring Israel to Houston and sharing the food like meant to be.
38: Israeli cuisine is recipes from all over the world that are coming together on one table.
37: Everything is meant to share. Everything is meant to be eaten together with the family or with the friends.
38: Hanukkah, it's arguably the most celebrated Jewish holiday in America. It's a celebration of a miracle that happened when, during the Second Temple destruction, the temple was about to be ruined. They had a very, very little oil to maintain all the lights and everything functioning. So what's supposed to be a one-day supply of oil lasted for 8 days, and that is the miracle of Hanukkah. So because of the oil miracle that we had, everything fried during Hanukkah is very symbolic to the miracle. Sufganiyot, deep-fried donuts, came in the early last century, and it kind of took over because of the sweet notes. There are the traditional sufganiyot, which are going to be with strawberry jam, but nowadays, really, the spread is endless. If you want to have a bit more of a gourmet sufganiya, this is the spot to come and enjoy the different fillings that we have.
37: So I learned to make those sufganiyot from my grandma. We used to make them every day in Hanukkah in my house. Through the years, I started to look how she do it, and I was like, okay, I want to add this, and I'm adding this. So now I came up with my own recipe for it. I added some orange and different type of yogurt, but the basic recipe is from my grandma. This is a homemade sufganiya. This is something that you only will see in little houses in Israel. You fry it until you get nice golden brown, and you take it out, you coat it with powdered sugar, like a sweet, orangey, crispy pillow. This year, I'm serving them with spicy strawberry jelly and with whiskey dulce de leche.
39: It's an introduction to a different culture, having a little bit of adventure, but still some familiarity.
38: This is definitely a different year with everything that goes on in Israel right now. Celebrating Hanukkah this year and eating sufganiyot this year more than ever, we're proud to offer them to come and enjoy something that is normal that we celebrate every year. The togetherness is an important part of the culture. There's nothing that makes me happier by seeing people taking the first bite out of the sufganiyya. That expression is priceless.
37: It's only 8 days of Hanukkah, so you guys welcome to come light up the candles with us and try sufganiyot every day.
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2: 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We sell certain items like bola and toto, just traditional Jamaican baking. This business is an integral part to my mom. She's done this for the greater part of her life. Since my dad has retired, she's the one that's really keeping it going.
7: You know, my husband, me, it's hard to, you know, getting old, so we start to sell the business. He had a Parkinson's, so he can't take any more business, so he have to stay home. My son said, no, don't sell it. We're going to try to keep it business, so we just keep going, you know, even work hard. So we just, until now, we just keep it going.
2: This business is like my dad's first child, so it's like supporting a sibling, just being here and keeping it going.
9: Obviously, everybody has an opinion, but my opinion is that we have the best churros in the Midwest. You know, they're crunchy on the outside, soft and moist on the inside. I wanted people to be exposed to what a true churro is. We opened up Churro Parlor here in the city in 2021. We want you to feel like you're kind of like entering or you're going on, you know, a quick little getaway to a little churro spot. We have the original cinnamon and sugar, which is the Jane. Our most popular, which is the Aunt Rose, and it's topped with Mexican chocolate ganache that we make in-house and Oreo cookie crumble. What we call our Mao, which is named after my son, is dulce leche and graham cracker crumbs. Prettiest one that we have is the Berry White. So that's topped with triple berry cream cheese, raspberry glaze, and fruity pebbles. In any business nowadays, you know, you want to make it pretty. You want to make it, quote-unquote, Instagrammable. We're not only pretty, but we taste really good. My parents opened up our Mexican restaurant, which is called Café Tapatío, in 1974. I started literally from the bottom, like bussing tables, washing dishes. It was more of a punishment, but at the same token, my mom was teaching me how to, like, you know, the wax on type of thing. We opened up our second location in 2017 in Glenview. I contacted my sister-in-law that lives down in Guadalajara. I told her to get me in touch with her, you know, churro guy, because in Mexico, everybody has a churro guy. We talked a few different times, and I went down to Mexico, and I was basically his apprentice for a week. I came back, although I had the basics, I still had to, like, you know, alter the recipes. I wanted to do something different. You know, our churros are topped. It also looks prettier as opposed to, like, you know, dressing versus stuffing. They're not overly sweet. We actually use Mexican imported cane sugar. I think it's the perfect blend because we do add a hint of saltiness, so that brings out a balance with the sweetness. My son, he is literally 95% of the look and the layout, just the overall feel of both churro parlors. I'm the concept guy. My son's the visual guy, but that's all organized chaos. My wife is the one that keeps everything settled. She runs everything, the day-to-day business, and she deals with the quality control. I've got to give all the credit to my wife. My mom always instilled in me. It's like, you know, it doesn't matter. You should never sacrifice, you know, quality. You should never cut corners on our churros. You know, can we have them pre-made and just having them sit under a heat lamp? Absolutely. But you're not going to get the same taste having a business that's been around for quite some time now. It's always been something that's made me and my family very proud that not only do we serve, you know, great, consistent, you know, Mexican food, but we back up our food with flavor and we do it, you know, very proudly.
0: Soufflé pancakes are like another world of pancakes because they're like airy little clouds piled on top of each other.
1: We always bake fresh to order. That's the secret of the soufflé pancake.
6: We use tartar and egg white and egg yolk, and that creates the pancakes to puff up the way that they do.
10: Just the presentation of it come out super tall, and it's just super fluffy. It was pretty incredible.
1: The soufflé pancake is originally from Japan. It's a very soft and thick, fluffy pancake. It's really good for like breakfast or just a dessert. It's good for both adult and kids.
6: We recommend eating them within 10 minutes from when they are made, because they will deflate.
10: You know, watching people on Instagram bite into the pancakes and cut into them, just super interesting. So I've been wanting to try it. It was pretty incredible.
0: I came here specifically for these pancakes, for these soufflé ones. So instead of like that dense kind of pancake that you get everywhere else, soufflé pancakes, you can eat like three of them. It gives you that nice, full feeling, but also it's just like eating a cloud. It's airy and light. Who doesn't like an airy and light pancake?
8: Nothing brings people together like a great meal. And at Bite Size, communities coming together around food is what we're all about. Join us as we take you around to some of the best and most unique restaurants around the country. You'll meet the people behind some of the best eats in town and hear the stories behind the meals.
11: Here's my father, Paco Lopez.
8: See some of the craziest dishes they have to offer.
0: We are eating 30 feet of pasta.
8: And meet some of the customers taking on their challenges. Let us add a little flavor to your day at Bite Size. What is true kindness? How can we help our neighbors in need? Maybe it's as simple as a smile or a hug.
12: All sorts of emotions.
13: Yeah.
8: All Good is about finding everyday people doing good in their communities.
14: So they come here and they can get their food, personal items, everything.
8: Reaching out.
15: The community has a good heart. I didn't think they would have helped me like this.
8: And putting other people first.
17: It takes them back to who they were when they weren't homeless.
8: Even on a tough day, we're here.
14: Personal items, everything.
8: Reaching out.
15: The community has a good heart. I didn't think they would have helped me like this.
8: And putting other people first.
17: It takes them back to who they were when they weren't homeless.
8: Even on a tough day, we're here for you on All Good. The extraordinary bond we have with our pets is unlike any other. Here on Pet Project, we consider our furry friends members of the family, and we know you do too. So we're introducing you to some of the most amazing pets we've met.
18: This is a duck I keep seeing everywhere.
8: The owners who go above and beyond to help them out.
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33: I just don't think there's anything like it in Philly right now. Chica Ramen Bar, it's a cyberpunk theme based off the movie Blade Runner. I thought that was really...
36: Isn't really in the city, and we have this subterranean space, so kind of just all work together. They can expect to be wowed. I think when you first walk in, you're kind of blown away with the lighting and design of the space. We'll always have like cool 80s music playing, so it kind of transformed me back to that time when the movie came out.
2: So Blade Runner is kind of like the dark underground neon. And that's kind of the concept we went with.
36: We worked with Boxwood on the design aspect of this venue. And they came up with this cyberpunk theme. We're really happy with the way it turned out.
2: This place is fun in the idea of there's not really much like it in Center City right now. I mean, on this side of Broad Street, there aren't too many ramen shops. And the fun aspect of this location, casual and approachable, right? Handmade ramen, cocktail list that kind of fits the vibe. All the cocktails are inspired from Blade Runner itself. Sake cups, sake bottles, just fun, casual, and approachable for the neighborhood.
36: You got a lot of late night drinking going on, and there's really nowhere to come and eat late night. So that was kind of our vision, was this was a spot that people could come, you know, have drinks and food after they go out at night and make it a really fun atmosphere. I think in the ramen sector of the city, you don't really have any in Rittenhouse Center City right now. The whole theme and cool late night aspect of it, feel like you're getting a New York kind of ramen shop. That was kind of our vision for this, was to really go for something unique and different. Really, really great food, all fresh stock and noodles and all that good stuff.
2: Cocktails are fun. Here we have a drink that is called the Hannibal Chew. So this is a roasted sesame infused vodka with mirin and then a fresh cucumber simple, which is a deconstructed version of our umami cuke. So that is like our appetizer dish at our izakaya.
36: You know, all the drinks are named after things from the movie.
2: Elevated cocktail scene, but you still have that fun aspect, whether it be a date spot, whether it be a casual intimate space, whether you're stopping in for a bowl of ramen or a cocktail, we're here, we're open, we're ready for everybody.
36: I'm looking for a feeling of that was awesome, that was cool, and I can't wait to tell other people about it.
8: Art can inspire, uplift, and give us a whole new perspective on things. On Stroke of Genius, we find creativity from all over the country and take you inside the minds of their brilliant creators. Learn how these artists make some of the most bizarre...
3: Hi, I'm Diana Wood, the crazy power wash artist.
8: Resourceful...
4: Everything around me inspires me.
8: And unique artwork from communities around the country. When you meet the people behind the art, you get to appreciate every stroke of genius. Ever walk by a really long food line and think, those people are crazy?
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8: Why would anyone stand hours on their feet before they can sit down to eat?
7: This is the best thing I've ever had.
8: Worth the Wait takes you to the front of America's longest lines to answer one question. Is it worth the wait? From a massive 7-pound burrito to a slice of pie that has locals going crazy, we'll let you know what's worth it and what's not. This is Worth the Wait. This country is full of unusual places to see and amazing things to do. But only the locals really know where to go. On My Go-To, we discover some of the strangest...
9: This is a brain of a gorilla.
8: ...most secret...
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30: We don't want it to come to an end.
31: Chocolate swirling in a vat is captivating. To see it trickling from one machine to another, there's something amazing about it.
32: Chocolate is this international food, this treat, that makes people so happy, but very few of us get to see how it's made or where it comes from. We want to bring chocolate to you so you can see what happens through all the steps, with starting with the cocoa bean.
31: Those raw cocoa beans that come out of the roaster, they don't look anything like a chocolate bar. And how they get there is amazing. We
0: started as carpenters, not chocolate makers.
1: Building homes, restoring boats, and then a friend of ours passed us a video of some chocolate makers over in Brooklyn.
0: We were really struck by the similarities in the process from taking a raw cocoa bean and through a series of carefully controlled steps, you could make it into this delicious chocolate bar. So there was something that kind of resonated with us in that process. There's a hardwood lumber yard in Arcata called Almquist Lumber. So we just went in there and started making chocolate on Mondays. And then we would do carpentry still for the rest of the week. We couldn't keep both things going. So after about 2.5 years, we quit doing carpentry and basically volunteered full time at the chocolate factory. At the time, there was probably 25 manufacturers of chocolate in the United States, period, back in 2010. Quickly, we realized that there was national interest in small batch chocolate, and before we knew it, we were selling our chocolate wholesale to retailers across the country.
1: Our chocolate is handcrafted and simple.
0: We make our chocolate with just cocoa beans and cane sugar. There's no off-source cocoa butter, there's no lecithin, and there's no vanilla in it.
1: As a chocolate maker, what we're trying to highlight is that unique beans taste totally different. Each of those beans, depending on their region, does it grow next to a mango farm, is it growing next to bananas, is going to bring in those flavors. So you're tasting that bean from Madagascar with just sugars, those nuts.
0: First step, obviously, is sourcing great cacao, and we're producing consistent quality chocolate. As we're sorting through the beans, the bulk of what we're removing are poor quality beans. Those kind of things are looked at by, you know, our human eyes. A couple people hand sorting the beans is actually quite efficient. And it really just gives us that first opportunity to make sure that the raw ingredient is looking as it should. The beans all get roasted to bring up that cocoa base note and really develop the flavor. It's our first chance as a chocolate maker to put our, you know, Dick Taylor fingerprint on our bar. After the beans are roasted, then we remove this little paper-thin shell, and what we're left with are cocoa nibs. So they're ground into a paste called liquor. They're mixed with sugar. They're refined. And then the last step. Ponching is an extended mixing or stirring under heat. And they're molded and then packaged and sent around the world.
1: What's fun with chocolate is playing with flavors. You know, chocolate goes so well with inclusions with black figs and sea salt.
0: People like a little crunch in their chocolate. So we buy these great almonds and we coat them in our dark chocolate. And then we also do these tart cherries coated in our dark chocolate. We spent a lot of time developing a retail front end that would also be a kind of a cafe, which would give us the ability to make, you know, confections, to make pastries and all of those kind of things featuring our chocolate.
1: Packaging is very important, and we're simplifying chocolate. And so we simplified the paper, so natural white linen paper, just a simple pen and ink illustration. My brother illustrated the whole boat works. The boat works also ties us to location, you know, Humboldt Bay, where we make chocolate, a destination for people to see how chocolate's made. It's very rewarding to see how the community has embraced that and really taken part of it.
0: If somebody picks up our Dick Taylor bar, I want them to be confident that the value is there, the consistency is there, the quality is there. If that would be our legacy, that would be great for me.
8: Nothing brings people together like a great meal. And at Bite Size, communities coming together around food is what we're all about. Join us as we take you around to some of the best and most unique restaurants around the country. You'll meet the people behind some of the best eats in town and hear the stories behind the meals.
6: Here's my father, Paco Lopez.
8: See some of the craziest dishes they have to offer.
10: We are eating 30 feet of pasta.
8: And meet some of the customers taking on their challenges. 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What is true kindness? How can we help our neighbors in need? Maybe it's as simple as a smile or a hug.
11: All sorts of emotions.
14: Yeah.
8: All Good is about finding everyday people doing good in their communities.
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8: Reaching out.
17: The community has a good heart. 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
2: on board North River Lobster Companies at Pier 81. 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
12: Growing up in this area, I would say it was a little rough a while back ago, but things are getting a lot better. Things are changing. It's becoming a place where people want to be. We're close to downtown, which is the best. It's easy access also from different freeways, and we are getting very popular. We are the East End, and people are starting to love us.
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14: I'm going to show you guys how we do our mangonada here. 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So we start with our sweet chamoy around the cup. Throw some tajin on the sides of the cup.
12: My sister and I, when we were young, we would love to go to Mexico with my parents, and our favorite things were just the snacks there. It was things that you couldn't get here in Texas. It's called Magnolia's, the neighborhood here. 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Magnolia's Ice Cream and More, we are a mix. 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We have hot Cheetos with cheese, which is a very popular item. We make smoothies, and we do use our ice cream for our smoothies, and as well as aguas frescas, which is our fruit slushies. Our most popular items are our ice cream and our crazy combination snow cones with ice cream and some great salty or sour toppings. We actually live down the street. There's a school next door, the Tijerina Elementary School. I went there. I went to Edison Middle School, which is down the street, and I graduated from Edison. Living here, we didn't have this type of stores which you could actually sit and enjoy your treats. I wanted to make sure that I had something to share with everybody else, and I'm just, you know, love the community here, and I love that they love us. 2012. My sister and I decided to open a couple years. She decided that she wanted to go back and stay with her family. So my daughter's involved. She's been with me for going on 4 years. She graduated from U of H in business. So she's wanting to take on a bigger role where she's interested in franchising the store or just taking over, hopefully.
14: My role in Magnolia's is manager / partner / wingwoman to my mom.
12: My father also is one of my biggest fans too, and he also is part of the store. He is the maintenance person. He is the security guard, and he cleans the tables. He's just, you know, part of the store just as much as I am. We started off pretty small, and as the years passed, from family members requesting items to our employees requesting, we had several customers who would come in here asking, can you make this for us? I got this in this part of Mexico. And so we did. Cantaloupe and cream is one of my favorite. What it is cantaloupe ice cream, cantaloupe pieces, and some condensed milk on top. It's my favorite and my mom's favorite, too. We do have a big fan base of pickles. So we have a lot of options of pickles. We have diced pickles, pickle on the snow cones, pickle on the mangonadas, even pickles on their loaded chips. Our biggest item right now is the chamoy pickles, but we do have a huge amount of people who love our pickle items. Our busiest day is on Sunday. Sundays is family day, so that's when everybody gathers, and we have families come in all day long on Sundays, which is my favorite day out of the week.
24: Hola, buenas tardes.
1: office. I just want to introduce this bad boy here.
14: So I like to say I digitalized the stores a little bit. I'm really into like social media and posting. So I got the stores on TikTok. I met

0: From this 900 square foot business to what it is now, plus another location as well too. So that's a huge thing. When I'm talking to my friends or the colleagues at school, I'm always like, my mom is like a huge inspiration to me.
1: I do have my moments, but I'm very proud of what I've done, what I've created. At the beginning, it was a little rough. I thought, oh my gosh, you know, should I continue to do this? It's a lot of work. I always tell people, you know, it looks very simple from the outside, but it's a hard job to maintain. Anything that you will be successful at will be one of the hardest things that you will come across. So it's a tough job, but we've been around for 12 years, so we're doing something right.
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8: They're heartwarming stories from across the U.S.
9: It's awesome to see someone else finally get their opportunity to play an instrument.
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10: The power of that moment, that they'll be able to see themselves differently. 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
8: Coming together for a cause.
11: There are so many ways to give back.
8: From power that lifts us up.
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8: Bringing out the best in each other.
10: That's what this is supposed to be about.
8: Coming together for a cause.
11: There are so many ways to give back.
8: From power that lifts us up.
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8: Bringing out the best in each other.
13: She doesn't stop. 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
8: Escape the negative, because this is all good.
14: Beneath the bustling Roosevelt Avenue and 74th Street subway station in Jackson Heights lies an unexpected oasis of art. Thanks to the MTA, Los Herederos, a nonprofit bringing cultural traditions into the digital age, now has a permanent community space.
15: So we're standing in the midst of Queens' cultural crossroad, one of the most diverse places on earth, and also really ground zero for new immigrant groups historically coming to New York.
14: The current art installation celebrates that history by showcasing Diversity Plaza, literally a crossroads of the world right above our heads. But Los Herederos' flagship invention is the Sony Cycle, a solar-powered portable DJ station with roots in the Hispanic cultures it celebrates.
15: The Sony Cycle takes inspiration from these traveling sound systems that you'll find all over Latin America. In Colombia, they might be called picos. In Mexico, you have like a sonidero culture. But this idea of having a traveling sound system that is musical, but also messaging platform.
14: It also broadcasts Los Herederos digital radio station, which plays local labels like Chulo Records, featuring New York artists like Okute from Cuba and Combo Chimbita from Colombia.
15: We're very privileged to be here in New York, where the local is the global.
14: And the radio station is open to all. Anyone can apply to have their own show.
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17: 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So I think it's something that hits home to a lot of us teenagers today.

0: The statistic every 15 minutes comes from how often someone dies due to drunk driving car accident.
1: That is a real statistic, and it's scary. And our students need to know that and understand what can happen.
2: When you talk about it, it's just kind of like, it's just a conversation. But when you see it and, like, you know you people in it and, you know, like, it could happen on a regular basis, it just made it more real for me.

0: you're showing a whole bunch of students that go out and party that driving under the influence isn't something you should do and that it could be really serious.
1: Even knowing that it's not real just kind of puts me back into this place of being in the moment and realizing anything could happen to my kids at any point.
2: We want them to see this, and we want them to make the right choices not to drink and drive.
3: Can we get an extra hand here?
4: Yeah.
5: My sophomore year of high school, I was involved in a potentially fatal car accident. Really affected my life, really impacted me and who I am and made me who I am today. And that's kind of really what led me to wanting to make a difference and kind of help prevent people from going through what I went through and really just giving people like a real life experience without any of the real life trauma.
2: As a first responder, we go to so many car accidents. So many accidents involving drivers under the influence, whether that is alcohol, drugs. It is so important for them to see what can actually happen during these accidents and to people that are involved in them. And all the public safety agencies that would be responding to a crash scene on any given day are all here, making this as real as possible.
6: It's crazy that they just popped that hood off that fast. I mean, they pulled us out quick.
2: It was absolute silence when we were pulling out the victims from this car accident. And then you hear the rotors of the helicopter coming in. And all those bleachers, all those thousands of students in those bleachers were silent. You hear the emotion of the students worried about their friends that are in the vehicles.
0: I think it's going to be emotional, and I think it will touch, you know, a lot of people's hearts, especially my friends.
2: Zipping of the coroner's bag, when we're putting the body on the gurney, rolling them to the coroner's removal van. Those are all very, very real moments.
7: This is something that really happens, you know? One day you come in and you sit next to your friend in calculus, the next day they're not there and they never will be again.
1: Anything that can be led by our students is going to have an impact, right? Whether it's in the classroom or something like every 15 minutes, when the student voice is behind it, it's always going to resonate.
5: If they're faced with a difficult decision, they're able to look back on this moment and really think about it and make that right decision.
2: We're hoping that just by seeing this, experiencing this, that we can save at least one life.
8: The Journeyman Rites of Passage Adventure Weekend is a three-day experience where these young men are challenged and they are invited to explore the type of man they want to become. They're invited to step over this threshold from boyhood to adolescence, and then from adolescence to adulthood.
9: You know, the work that we believe at our essence is that all students want to be seen, heard, and understood. They're hungry for challenge and adventure. And what we learn is that if we don't give them some tools to really find adventure, they will make adventure, whether it's safe, whether it's healthy, whether it's good. There's an old proverb that says, if we don't initiate the young men, they will burn down the village just to feel the fire.
8: A lot of these young boys are falling behind in school. They're dropping out of school quicker, especially young men who don't have supportive male role models in their lives, who don't have fathers at home. They're more likely to get involved in gangs. They're more likely to be obese. They're more likely to get someone pregnant as a teenager. And so we see this huge disparity between young men who don't have supportive male role models and young men who do.
10: Me not having a male figure in my life, it made me want to like be able to do something to like get in touch with other male figures or like start to become a man myself so I can do the same for my little brothers and sisters and stuff.
11: It teaches me a lot of new things about myself and other people and just how to interact with other people. It's really fun.
10: It helps me out with like a lot of things, being able to get stuff off my chest when I go to the meetings every Monday night. And it's like a real good way to vent.
9: There's a quote from Howard Thurman that says, don't ask what the world needs. Ask what makes you come alive and go do that. Because what the world needs is more people who have come alive. And that has been my motto of like trying to like be the best person I can. Like, it's about how can I take some discomfort and give back to make the world a better place. We plant seeds, under trees that we will never sit under. I think that's the work of us giving back to our communities.
8: A number of young men have shared with me that it's changed their life and in some ways has saved them from a dark path. There was a young man involved with a similar program in our area who committed suicide last year on Sunday. So that's there. Right, and it's really why I keep showing up.
4: We should all be staying active. And here on Pumped, we show you all the different ways members of your community are keeping in shape. Meet people who can make a gym wherever they go.
12: You can literally make anything and everything yours.
4: Proving that age is just a number.
13: How old are you?
12: 80.
4: And challenging what we think is possible.
14: Get up, baby. Get up. That's what I love.
15: I can't breathe.
4: So put on your sweats and join us to get pumped. The extraordinary bond we have with our pets is unlike any other. Here on Pet Project, we consider our furry friends members of the family, and we know you do, too. So we're introducing you to some of the most amazing pets we've met.
16: There's a duck I keep seeing everywhere.
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4: 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But only the locals really know where to go. On My Go-To, we discover some of the strangest...
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4: 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We should all be staying active. And here on Pumped, we show you all the different ways members of your community are keeping in shape. 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
12: You can literally make anything and everything yours.
4: Proving that age is just a number.
13: How old are you?
12: 80.
4: And challenging what we think is possible.
14: Get up, baby. Get up. That's what I love.
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22: The Black Barbershop is probably the freest place for African American men and women to come to. This is the place where your opinion is always welcome. We are now at the legendary Coleman Brothers Barbershop in the Woodlawn area, southeast side of Chicago. This history is built off the backs of two great, great men. They originally started in Alabama in the funeral business. Two of the brothers came up to Chicago, enrolled in Barber College. And that began the legacy of what's now known as the Coleman Brothers Barbershop. And they've been here in this location for, this year will be 62 years. Who's who in politics and entertainment were patrons of Coleman Brothers Barbershop? Muhammad Ali. When Malcolm X would be in Chicago, he would be a patron here. Obama, this wasn't his home shop, but he came to patronize.
23: So what are some of the hairstyles that you cut and what's popular?
24: Okay, well, today, nowadays, we got all type of styles like dreadlocks, dreads, and afros. This particular style here, we use this called the racket right here. This is like the sponge look.
22: We went from the Jerry curl to the low haircut with the waves. Then the ball fade became popular, right? Then the taper with the afro shape. When I went to barber school, that was a very popular haircut. You texturize the top, you know, kind of kid and play type, you know. And then that went away and braids came in. And we had to figure out what we were gonna do when the braids started coming in because that was less haircuts. The ball fade is the most difficult and challenging haircut. Sometimes they want a high and tight, you know? Sometimes they want a low drop fade, as we call it. And you gotta be able to put it in there just right.
25: I don't have any hair, but you'll be surprised how many people can still mess up a bald head and line up this goatee. You would think this would be the easiest thing in the world, but it's not all the time.
23: What's the stethoscope for?
24: So the stethoscope represents what we used to be called. So the barbers, the technical term is barber surgeon. So barbers used to do a lot of the bloodletting and teeth pulling back in the day. I just use it as a prop right now. You know what I mean? The kids come in, I'm a surgeon. You know, they like, I'm doing surgery on these heads, you know?
0: You know, this is the oldest, one of the oldest professions dating back thousands of years. We didn't always have places where we can go and let our voices be heard. Our voices were always stifled. We had to find a place where we can let our voices be heard and where we can organize, kind of underground, if you will, and talk about the things that affected us the most without having to worry about, you know, the door being kicked in or being arrested for, you know what I'm saying, gathering illegally, you know, that kind of thing that was going on through the struggle, right? This is the only place where we can be unapologetically who we are and express our unapologetic views.
4: 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Learn how these artists make some of the most bizarre...
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4: Resourceful...
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4: 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When you meet the people behind the art, you get to appreciate every stroke of genius. Ever walk by a really long food line and think, those people are crazy?
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4: Worth the Wait takes you to the front of America's longest lines to answer one question. Is it worth the wait? From a massive 7-pound burrito to a slice of pie that has locals going crazy, we'll let you know what's worth it and what's not. This is Worth the Wait. This country is full of unusual places to see and amazing things to do. But only the locals really know where to go. On My Go-To, we discover some of the strangest...
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26: To the sausages. To the best worst you've ever had.
20: We just wrapped Strahan and Sarah for the week, and one of my favorite things to do is to head out to My Go-To spot, which is Worst Bar in Jersey City. Craving it already. Heading to get my sausage on. Some days we make a whole day out of hiking from Brooklyn to Jersey City just to eat the food.
26: Charlie, don't hold up the group. It's about a 30-minute hike for a day of goodness.
27: We got our house bratwurst. And then moving over to this tray, we have the halal cart, deli currywurst.
26: This is my ducktail I've been raving about. You could never get through all the amazing food that is in this city from every culture and part of the world. If you want to try it, it's somewhere here in New York City and you never have to leave.
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28: Trinity Church is a National Historic Landmark and is one of the anchor congregations in downtown Galveston. And so preserving this church is really critical for us to maintain that tradition, that heritage, to be a beautiful, welcoming church for all people here in Galveston. Stained glass windows are one way that the church can articulate and tell the stories from Scripture and the stories of our past without words. And so people can see the stories actually come alive in stained glass windows. That window was given by the Seeley family in 1905 to Trinity Church as a gift and a memory for George and Magnolia Willis Seeley. It really is one of our most treasured possessions here at Trinity, and it depicts Jesus welcoming the little children into his midst. So the Seeley window is Tiffany window from the Tiffany Studios. One of the wonderful things about that window is that the colors actually change throughout the day as the sun's angle is different. So it's really quite striking, both in the morning and then in the evening as it turns to red, orange, and yellow. In 2008, our beloved Seeley window was damaged during Hurricane Ike. The large portion around Jesus' legs, his knees, and his shins was destroyed. The shattered glass was just all over the floor of the church. And so during the cleanup right after Ike, Folks just came in and put it into big buckets. We still have buckets and buckets of glass. Those Tiffany windows aren't just one pane of glass. It is multiple sheets of glass, layers of glass. So there's quite a bit of it. And that was just part of the cleanup work after the hurricane. Phoenix Project was born after Hurricane Ike when the Sealy window here at Trinity Church was damaged. It was the idea of a few parishioners to take those shards of glass, make it into jewelry, and sell that jewelry so that we could help other disaster-affected areas around the world.
2: Well, I started working here in July of 2021, and part of my duties was to kind of reorganize some stuff, and I was going through one of the closets in Lower Eaton Hall, and I found open, loose tubs full of sheets of glass. And they were filthy because they'd been in there since 2016. And so I thought, what a great time to go ahead and revive the Phoenix Project. And I knew Carla Mock, our local artist. And so I thought, oh, perfect match. We'll get her to make some new pieces and we'll start it up again.
5: My sterling silver jewelry is inspired by different stones and materials. I have lots of fossils and pearls and jaspers. And I also have a line of recycled materials, including Fordite, record vinyl, aluminum cans, and glass. This is the first time that I have worked with glass as a material. I've used buttons, glass buttons and things, but not shattered glass with rough edges. I'm not cutting the glass, I'm using it as it broke. The challenge is getting enough pieces that look similar enough for a pair of earrings. It's hard to get a match. But a lot of people are happy, and just to get the pieces of glass, they're not too concerned about uniformity. The asymmetry is kind of what they like about it. And I'm usually working on multiple pieces at one time. It's not just one piece from start to finish. Usually when I find a pair that matches enough to be a pair of earrings, that's what it becomes. And it's multiple pieces sometimes, or sometimes they're just simple posts or simple dangles that are just two pieces that look enough alike. The other parts that get put together for brooches and pendants kind of work themselves into brooches or pendants, depending on how they fit together in the end. I'm excited to be a part of the Trinity Phoenix Project. People walk in the shop with their pins on or their earrings on, and they're so excited to show me that they have them. As far as inspiration in creating the pieces, I've always been one to find unique stones and unique shapes and unique colors to put together for my jewelry line. And this is just a kind of an add-on. It's still looking for the right parts to go together, the right pieces and colors that match enough, and getting a cohesive piece at the end is kind of satisfying.
28: Part of the story is that after Hurricane Ike, Trinity and indeed Galveston received so much help from other people around the world. And so this is one way for us to give back in gratitude for what was given to us after Hurricane Ike. So it's a sort of a pay it forward idea. Recently, we've given $10,000 to Ukrainian refugees through Episcopal Relief and Development. And we gave $5,000 to the Episcopal Church in Hawaii after the wildfires. It's important that this treasured church, this sacred place, is open to all people. And part of our continuing preservation work is to make sure that this church is beautiful and accessible, and that all of our windows are restored to their original beauty so that we can be a welcoming, well-lit, glorious place for people to worship. And that I encourage people to, if they can, buy items from the Phoenix Project so that we can continue to support people around the world.
4: Art can inspire, uplift, and give us a whole new perspective on things. On Stroke of Genius, we find creativity from all over the country and take you inside the minds of their brilliant creators. Learn how these artists make some of the most bizarre...
1: Hi, I'm Diana Wood, the crazy power wash artist.
4: Resourceful...
3: Everything around me inspires me.
4: And unique artwork from communities around the country. When you meet the people behind the art, you get to appreciate every stroke of genius. Ever walk by a really long food line and think, those people are crazy?
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8: Worth the Wait takes you to the front of America's longest lines to answer one question. Is it worth the wait? From a massive 7-pound burrito to a slice of pie that has locals going crazy, we'll let you know what's worth it and what's not. This is Worth the Wait. This country is full of unusual places to see and amazing things to do. But only the locals really know where to go. On My Go-To, we discover some of the strangest...
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8: 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And at Bite Size, communities coming together around food is what we're all about. 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
8: 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What is true kindness? 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
8: Reaching out.
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30: Most of the time I always hit home runs.
31: Nice. Since I was 3 years old, I've always been playing baseball. 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
31: 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They invite kids with any type of disability to come and play baseball. 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I just love to help out. I love to help out these kids, make them learn.
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33: 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We modify the program so everybody gets a chance to hit the ball, run the bases, play the field, and get a true aspect for the game of baseball, but at their speed and their pace. 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We're out here rocking and rolling.
34: Everybody huddle in. Come on, Royals.
33: Today we have Paul the Sixth High School coming out, and we also have the Nukes travel team coming out, and they're going to come out and be our buddies. And what we're going to do is we're going to have them on the field paired with our players.
31: I want to see a home run from you.
33: And they're going to support them in running, fielding the ball, catching, and it's just a really cool dynamic, a great experience for the typical high school kids to come see our players.
17: I'm here to hit some home runs and possibly win the game.
31: Let's do it.
35: He's going!
17: One of my best tips is to keep your eye on the ball and it's okay to strike out. Just try to practice a lot. And when you feel comfortable, you can try to sign up.
36: What we really love is just the inclusion of it all, and it's one of the fine places where we can, you know, be ourselves and really have a good time with the kids. Very grateful for the Miracle League and very grateful that these kids have a chance to just play baseball on a Saturday afternoon like everybody else.
33: When I took over the program, there was only 70 players. We have now cleared 100 players.
31: Whoa.
33: And the more people are aware of what we do here, the more they want their children involved. We really try to give them that inclusion feeling here and that everybody's welcome and everybody's a rock star here.
31: Okay.
37: Thank you.
31: Good game.
37: Thank you. Cool.
17: It's nice to be able to help, even in some small way.
38: Young entrepreneurs with big hearts got inspired and got to work to help others when they learned about the Soul Light Company and the mission behind it. The brainchild of a local mom, Soul Light makes portable solar lanterns that provide lighting to people with no access to electricity, hence the name. Sixth grade students from Evergreen Community Charter School in Asheville, North Carolina, wanted to get involved, so they created their own lanterns made from mason jars with solar lights inside.
39: I found that the project was like a fun project in general,
0: So it was really nice that you could do something like creative and hands-on that actually benefited something.
38: The students then sold those homemade creations, raising hundreds of dollars for the Soul Light mission. The lanterns purchased with the donation will now go to help people in Zambia next month.
1: I'm really grateful that I have the opportunity to do this project, and it makes me feel really touched that I can do something, and it will affect something so positively in the future.
2: The sun is the most powerful source of energy that comes to the earth every day. But you have a light that's in your heart and in your minds, and that light is even more powerful than the sun.
38: Over the years, creator and inventor Alice Min Soo Chun has donated thousands of lanterns to disaster victims. Last year, she traveled to Ukraine to donate lanterns to children. It was part of an effort championed by Disney CEO Bob Iger.
2: I hope you realize how powerful you are. Just as sixth graders, how amazing and powerful you really are, that you can change the world, and you already are.
3: Do you know someone who's doing good for others? Let us know on social media, and you just might see their story on All Good.
5: We should all be staying active. And here on Pumped, we show you all the different ways members of your community are keeping in shape. Meet people who can make a gym wherever they go.
6: You can literally make anything and everything yours.
5: Proving that age is just a number.
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5: And challenging what we think is possible.
14: Get up, baby. 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That's what I love.
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5: 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Where we're going today? I know you know the spot.
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5: Feel Good Find, the place everybody wants to slide.
20: I don't think I've ever done that.
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23: That's exciting to me.
5: 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Well, you're going to learn today. Tap in, pull up, and come on through. This is my go-to.
24: Hello, and welcome to Luna Park!
25: It's time to ride the Cyclone Roller Coaster! Yeah!
26: That way!
27: The egg cream is a long tradition, just like the cyclone.
28: We come here every year for the opening.
37: I love this place, man. It was my first time opening the season, so it was really cool.
39: Let's go!
37: I was one of the first people, and I got to ride in the back for the first round for this season.
40: Because I love this roller coaster so much. It has a wonderful childhood to my heart, my childhood. I grew up. When it was owned by different owners, I've always rode this roller coaster.
41: And this is what happens if you ride it too much. You get that on your arm.
42: 57 years ago, I came with my husband, who's right there. And we went on a first date, and we went on here, and I never went back on. Too scary. Coney Island is great. You have a lot of fun, and it's just a great place. I come almost every day.
25: Iconic amusement park in New York City.
43: This used to be our Easter Sunday stuff at Coney Island when I was younger. As I got older, I brought my grandkids.
44: I like to go on the boardwalk, eat, ride all the crazy rides, and play in the beach.
45: No matter what year it is, I'm coming every year.
46: First time in New York and the first time on the Cyclone, and it was amazing. As a roller coaster lover, it was a dream, honestly. It was awesome. I will go to ride again right now.
47: Drop Shots HGX is a bar with a pickleball problem. We are a sports bar. We have an upstairs lounge area. We have a covered patio. But we also have 6 air-conditioned indoor courts for pickleball. We love the fact that we're next to the farmer's market, where we have access to local produce, which we use in our cocktails and we're glad to be a part of the community in the Heights area. Well, there are plenty of pickleball places in the city to play at, which is great for everybody, but we are the only ones with a full kitchen, full bar, and air-conditioned indoor courts. The inspiration behind Drop Shots was me and my business partners are all bar veterans. We've been in the industry for a long time. We own several different concepts throughout the city. We fell in love with pickleball as a sport. We decided to combine our experience and knowledge in the bar business to a love of a new sport called pickleball. If you're new to pickleball, you never played before, but you want to come try it, we have the paddles available for rent. We can get you the balls, and I personally can give you instruction on rules and learning the game, just trying to get you out here just to try it. Once you try it, I'm sure you're going to like it. So pickleball is played a lot outdoors, but at this time of the year, we love Houston, but it does get really, really hot. So to be indoors and to be air conditioned, give you a summer break. It's a nice way to get out of the heat, but still have fun and exercise. So come cool off, but still get some fun. I would say pickleball has become very popular because I think it's all-inclusive. It's a multi-generational sport. It doesn't take a lot of money to get started in it, and so I think it can appeal to a broad range of people. We have a gentleman who plays here who is 90 years old. He plays once a week. It's awesome. We do glow-in-the-dark on Friday nights where it's black lights, neon lines light up, the ball glows as it flies through the air. It's a lot of fun. Right now, we currently serve pizzas, sandwiches, and acai bowls. We also have ice cream, and we're going to be bringing some other menu items to it soon. We want to keep pickleball fun, so we don't take it too seriously. We want to make it light for everybody so beginners don't feel overwhelmed or intimidated by others, and everybody's really friendly here. That's what we're going for. Come give us a try. I think you'll like it. Even if it's your first time, don't worry. We'll teach you. We'll help you out, and we'll get you out here on the courts. I think once you try it, you're going to fall in love with the sport. It's a great fun.
0: Good job.
1: Good job.
2: I love the energy, I love the vibe, I love the food, and always the drinks.
3: I love it.
2: 10 out of 10 every time.
4: So my mom, she is honestly the most hardworking individual I've ever laid eyes on. From an early age, she taught us how to work hard. She taught us to value each other, to value our family. My mom is originally from El Salvador. We came here in 1998 after my father passed away. We moved to Houston. I was 2 years old at the time. My brother was 7 and my sister was 5. I think it was just a very challenging time for her, as, you know, just recently losing her husband. You know, she really wanted the best for her kids.
3: She was a very hardworking woman. She had 2-3 jobs, whatever she had to do, she would do it.
4: We moved into a one-bedroom apartment, and again, just trying to make ends meet in between jobs, she decided to start selling fruit cups out of a cooler.
3: Randomly one day, I just see my mom with like a watermelon, mango, and all this fruits and stuff, and I just see her cutting it up.
4: And between me, my siblings, you know, we'd help her put the fruit in the containers, help bag everything. She made some beautiful arrangements that, till this day, I still don't really see anybody do. And we would literally go around with a small cooler, and we would just drag it around all through the complex, knocking on doors.
3: The people would just buy it, and I'm like, wow. And then it was something she started doing every week.
4: We graduated into a pickup truck where we had all our fruit arrangements put in there. We did that, I want to say, for about 10 years. We then moved into, you know, a small 8x8 trailer and eventually got our first big food truck in 2019. It was called Frutas Doña Leti. We started our social media page and we really started diving into it. It took off, and then obviously COVID hit. And so as a lot of restaurants were closing, we had the opportunity to open. She put all her eggs in one basket. And so when the opportunity came, we put every single dollar that we had from the food truck into the first month rent and the deposit. It was 5 of us in the entire restaurant.
3: The only cooks we had in their kitchen was literally me and my mother.
4: And then that's when my sister had a genius idea.
3: I tried making the birria recipe, and I took it to them the next day.
4: You know, we all kind of like, wow, this is incredible. We had crowds upon crowds coming in.
3: We had customers just coming in for the birria. We started in with like a very small pot and we had to go bigger.
4: My mom was, she was living her dream. She was always smiling, she was dancing, singing. In 2021, that's when my mom unexpectedly got sick. You know, she was in the hospital for quite some time, and we kind of thought it was something that, you know, maybe she's just gonna be sick and come back home, everything's gonna be normal. You know, we were actually at work when we got the call that my mom had passed.
3: And my heart dropped, because I kind of knew.
4: We rushed to the hospital to see her in her final moments, take her last breath.
3: I think it changed us forever, because our mother was literally the only thing we had.
4: There was actually a moment in time we all looked at each other and we were like, hey, we have to do this. She left this for us. She left this dream for us. She left this legacy for us. This is what she would want.
1: That's awesome. I know she would be very proud.
4: We had an immense amount of support from our customers. And we are eternally grateful for the love that they've shown us, the support that they've shown us. And we honestly couldn't be where we are today without them. As of today, we have two locations. We are currently in works of opening a third location, a second concept. We have over 200 employees.
3: One of our biggest sellers would obviously be the birria, but people love our surf and turf egg rolls. I think that's like something different that fits well with what we call Doña Liddy's.
6: Oh, I love it. Everybody needs to come just to see the decorations and the murals and everything. It's wonderful.
4: If you visit any of our restaurants, the first thing you'll see is a huge mural of my mom, plastered in the front, because again, we want her name, her face, to be the one to get all the praise.
7: Oh, the artwork is very Houston-ish.
4: You'll see paintings, you'll see a bunch of Houston-inspired art. Houston has supported us through some of our most difficult times.
3: This was her dream, and just to see us all together doing something that she wanted and how it's flourished and what we've become, I know that she's happy.
4: And I hope that she's seeing us from above and that, you know, she's proud of us and that she knows that we're doing everything we can to keep her dreams alive.
5: Art can inspire, uplift, and give us a whole new perspective on things. On Stroke of Genius, we find creativity from all over the country and take you inside the minds of their brilliant creators. Learn how these artists make some of the most bizarre...
8: Hi, I'm Diana Wood, the crazy power wash artist.
5: Resourceful...
9: Everything around me inspires me.
5: And unique artwork from communities around the country. When you meet the people behind the art, you get to appreciate every stroke of genius. Ever walk by a really long food line and think, those people are crazy?
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11: This is the best thing I've ever had.
5: Worth the Wait takes you to the front of America's longest lines to answer one question. Is it worth the wait? From a massive 7-pound burrito to a slice of pie that has locals going crazy, we'll let you know what's worth it and what's not. This is Worth the Wait. This country is full of unusual places to see and amazing things to do. But only the locals really know where to go. On My Go-To, we discover some of the strangest...
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5: 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And at Bite Size, communities coming together around food is what we're all about. 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
14: Here's my father, Paco Lopez.
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16: So this is the Cannibal Queen, open cockpit, Boeing Stearman biplane. It's such a neat experience. We love getting people up in the airplane.
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18: Clear prop.
16: One person can go, two people can go. We fly along the Jersey coast. You live in Philadelphia, we fly right over Center City. The tours that we do here in New Jersey are along the beach. They're both different. They're very unique in different ways. If you have a chance to come visit us here in New Jersey and fly along the beach, I highly recommend it. Here, you can come and you can hop in the airplane and we can take you out for 30 minutes or 50 minutes or 75 minutes, and you're flying. You're flying over the water of the ocean. It's smooth sailing. If you come out and you're flying by yourself, and it is the 50-minute ride or the 75-minute ride, we'll actually let you fly the airplane, and you have a great time doing it. If you've never been in an open cockpit biplane, it's so exciting. This is old-fashioned, old-school flying. You just have to look on the horizon, and if you're scanning the horizon, you'll see these little buildings sticking up from the horizon. And then you'll know if it's New York or Atlantic City or Philadelphia. And you'll recognize the skyline. We love that we are able to share. We've flown thousands and thousands of people. We've been doing this for 20-some years. You have different emotions, from being nervous to being super happy. They'll always remember, oh, I remember going flying in this big, beautiful biplane, this yellow biplane, and it was fantastic. If you have the desire, if you've always wanted to get up there in the clouds, fly along in the sky. If you ever had that desire, come and see us. Come fly with us. You'll have a great time.

0: We can seem a little hidden like a secret garden. I think that's what's so charming about it. We are here at Beach Plum Farm in West Kootenay. Beach Plum Farm has been here since 2007 to grow food for restaurants in town. We grew really fast, and it has been wonderful to see how much the public has embraced us, has really wanted to connect with agriculture.
1: This is a working farm. It is a beautiful place to come and visit in West Cape May. We do have chickens. We do have pigs on property. Guests can walk around the fields themselves and actually see farmers and the gardeners doing their work and getting ready for the daily harvest.
0: Everybody can reach down and pick off a leaf. We offer tours here, and it's a really in-depth experience where you're going to see how we're raising and growing all of the food that ends up on the plate. Everybody gets to see, pick, taste, touch, and smell everything we're doing.
1: Great thing about coming to the farm, too, is it is beautiful, but you can also go shopping and buy our fresh produce here, our poultry and our pork products. We also have some really hand-selected housewares. You can also stay on the farm, too. We have 6 cottages located on the property themselves.
0: People should come visit the farm to really take in nature, and it really is an escape from maybe a city life or a suburban life to really sit and be one with nature. It really is incredible.
2: Nothing brings people together like a great meal. And at Bite Size, communities coming together around food is what we're all about. Join us as we take you around to some of the best and most unique restaurants around the country. You'll meet the people behind some of the best eats in town and hear the stories behind the meals.
3: Who's my father? Paco Lopez.
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2: 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What is true kindness? How can we help our neighbors in need? Maybe it's as simple as a smile or a hug.
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6: Yeah.
2: All Good is about finding everyday people doing good in their communities.
7: So they come here and they can get their food, personal items, everything.
2: Reaching out.
8: The community has a good heart. I didn't think they would have helped me like this.
2: And putting other people first.
9: It takes them back to who they were when they weren't homeless.
2: Even on a tough day, we're here for you on All Good. The extraordinary bond we have with our pets is unlike any other. Here on Pet Project, we consider our furry friends members of the family, and we know you do, too. So we're introducing you to some of the most amazing pets we've met.
10: This is a duck I keep seeing everywhere.
2: The owners who go above and beyond to help them out.
11: I could tell it was love at first sight.
2: And the stories of resilient pets that inspire us all.
12: At least you have them popping a wheelie on camera.
2: So give yourself a treat and join us on Pet Project. The extraordinary bond we have with our pets is unlike any other. Here on Pet Project, we consider our furry friends members of the family, and we know you do, too. So we're introducing you to some of the most amazing pets we've met.
10: This is a duck I keep seeing everywhere.
2: The owners who go above and beyond to help them out.
11: I could tell it was love at first sight.
2: And the stories of resilient pets that inspire us all.
12: At least you have them popping a wheelie on camera.
2: So give yourself a treat and join us on Pet Project. This country is full of unusual places to see and amazing things to do. But only the locals really know where to go. On My Go-To, we discover some of the strangest...
13: This is a brain of a gorilla.
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2: 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You might not know about this spot.
15: It probably does feel a lot like driving on the turnpike. You get that full spectrum of driving skill. There's no road rage allowed, just good sportsmanship. I'm Cody Browning with Supercharge Entertainment here in Edison, New Jersey. This is the world's largest indoor multi-level go-kart track, but we are so much more than that.
16: 2 separate tracks, 2 different layouts. Track 2 is basically more so just if you like the momentum of it. You know, it has more straightaways. Track 1 is a little bit more complex if you like a little more turns. So a lot of the misconception with these races is people think if they're drifting around the corners, you know, they'll get a faster time getting around the track faster, but that's not the case. If you want to try to go for a faster time, you want to try to get around the corners as clean as possible. So which means you want to try to drift as less as possible. So if you're getting around the corner a lot cleaner, you'll have a much faster lap time.
15: If you really want to get some fast speed going on the track, you want to join the leagues. For that, you do have to have a driver's license, and then you're going to get the highest speed we offer available. Bar none, the go-kart track is what draws everyone here to Supercharge Entertainment, and then they're just kind of blown away by everything else there is to experience.
5: Here we are is in lane 14 out of the 19 luxury X-Touring lanes that we provide over here. We have a projector that comes down. You guys can play different games. We have table service, so you can order from the restaurant, the bar. We have a server, and then you just focus on having fun. There's different themes. You can do one player versus the other player. You can do a team setting. The secret is, imagine that you're mad at someone. That usually gives you enough strength to land it.
6: Ooh.
5: Yeah, I'm pretty good at it. Some people catch on faster than others, but I'd say just a few throws. Worst case scenario, you can only get better. You can't get worse.
17: Whoa, there you go.
15: So we have our drop tower ride. It's definitely something the kids line up for and have a great time. Saturdays, you'll get several kids, and then they're bringing their parents along. There's that moment of hesitation, but once they're on it, everyone's screaming and have a good time. My favorite pastime here is the arcade. You can get some good competition going. We have such a variety, and there's two floors here. I mean, this game floor, when you think you've seen it, it just keeps going. There's more and more games. It's definitely the largest one in the region. From events from 50 to 500, we've hosted up to groups of 2,000. We have full catering services, bar services. It's not like anything else they've ever done before. This is a full entertainment venue.
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2: Worth the Wait takes you to the front of America's longest lines to answer one question. Is it worth the wait? From a massive 7-pound burrito to a slice of pie that has locals going crazy, we'll let you know what's worth it and what's not. This is Worth the Wait. This country is full of unusual places to see and amazing things to do. But only the locals really know where to go. On My Go-To, we discover some of the strangest...
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28: It's a totally different world here, huh?
25: We're not a homogenous group. We've got our Filipinos, we've got our Samoans, you got your white, you've got natives here. Instead of whatever else, you know, is causing strife, you know, causing controversy, we have to get along here.
29: People from all walks of life have ended up here in Whittier. And here we are, together.
2: You're watching My Go-To.
30: I call it Kansas City Inspired. We smoke these 14, sometimes 15 hours, and then from here we slice it to order. whether it's the ribs coming from Kansas, whether it's briskets coming from South Dakota, everything's top quality. The tri-tip that we use at Snake River Farms, that's American Wagyu, like that's as high as you get. Everything has thoughtfulness in the procuring of the meats, in the process and preparation of the meats. So right now we're in the smoke room. This is truly where the core and heart of everything happens. These are custom made for me in Texas. We're cooking on woods, we're cooking on oak, cherry, a little hickory at times, and the result is just different than a lot of people are used to. And this is where all the magic happens. So the beginning for me started off in Kansas City. That was, for me, a huge piece that kind of created this restaurant now, which is going to barbecues every 2 weeks with the family, the church, however it was, and learning from the uncles how to barbecue. And then I kind of just started spinning that off into cooking pots of lentils and hot water cornbread with my family of six in our house. And I think the pot of lentils, that was a piece that kind of solidified that I could do this and that this should be something that I pursue as a career. It's that was my true first dish. That's why the logo of the restaurant now has like a flower. Many people don't know that's a lentil flower. So that piece there that really stuck with me, and I knew right away, I think I was 14 years old when I solidified I wanted to be a chef. Resume for me is, you know, starting off in Kansas City. I was running a restaurant in the Westin Hotel where I did my apprenticeship at. Did that for 2 years. And then I moved to France to study. I wanted to do pastries, but still work in savory kitchens. I got back to the States in 2008. I knew immediately I went to work for Chef Keller. So that's truly what I pursued. I worked with Chef for 7 years. So for the barbecue sauce, this started right when I moved to California. I was given to a foundation called Rafiki Foundation, and they help orphans and widows in 10 different countries in Africa. When I was out here, I wasn't making quite the most to be able to continue to do that sustainably and support myself. So what I realized was, okay, I've got this sauce recipe from back home already. I'm a chef out here. Maybe if I mix the two, I could create something where people would enjoy it and buy it. 2 years after I started it, I was able to add on another foundation, No Kid Hungry. Concept for the restaurant and the name, State Line Road Smokehouse. So switching from State Line Road Barbecue Sauce to State Line Road Smokehouse. So State Line Road Barbecue Sauce, that's a road that divides Kansas City, Missouri and Kansas City, Kansas. And I grew up on the Kansas City, Missouri side. So State Line Road Barbecue Sauce, that's how the name comes. The style of it when you come in is quite different from a lot of places that you typically see here in Napa, where what we do here is you come in and right when you get through the door, there's a menu board, but there's also two butchers there. They'll carve the brisket to order for you. They'll cut the ribs for you. They'll cut the tri-tip. From there, we have your tray of food on our side, and we just keep building your tray out. An idea that I want to do pretty early on with the restaurant is ensure that I can kind of blend my chef side with the barbecue side and my roots of Kansas City, making sure it didn't feel too pritzy and

0: Sin Cities has been really great, really positive. For me, I'd say I get a true nostalgia. There's been at least 10, 15 times where I've lit up the smokers, got the wood in there, and then I get a quick memory of like the barbecue chicken at one of the picnics, and I'm just like, wow, this is crazy.
1: 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And at Bite Size, communities coming together around food is what we're all about. 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
4: Executive Chef Ben Bynum has put out a great spread for us, a sneak peek at their special Father's Day menu.
5: Oh, I'm already hungry. We are going to dive into these dishes in a bit, but because summer is synonymous with the shore, we're going to start in Margate.
4: With a new dance club that keeps the legacy of the Geeter with the Heater alive. Memories in Margate launched over Memorial Day weekend. To lines around the block. The club embodies the same name and literal memories of the man who started it all, Jerry Blavitt.
9: Jerry had this club for 50 plus years. He owned it, operated it. He DJed, he performed, he danced.
10: Hey, the Geeter, the boss with the hot sauce.
9: I think the history here is what really matters, and we want to bring that history, continue that history.
4: Teddy knows a thing or two about opening clubs.
9: I own Craft Concepts Group. We are made up of around 10 bars in Philadelphia.
4: Acquiring this one was a tight contest.
9: There were over 100 bidders. Somehow we made it to the first, second, and third round, and somehow here we are.
4: Dancing is still the draw with 9 disco balls to set the scene.
9: We added a ton of lighting.
4: The Jerry Blavitt tribute wall incorporates some of Jerry's original equipment into the space.
9: We actually put his turntables and his mixer into the wall, along with the album that have his name on it. So it's owed to the man that made this all happen in the first place.
4: The stage got an upgrade on tech.
9: With a DJ booth that's on hydraulics, it actually drops down so when the bands go on, they can be seen. And then when the DJ comes back, the DJ booth goes up.
4: Some of Jerry's photos from the past have been preserved.
9: We digitized them, put them on the wall to keep that nostalgia.
4: Vintage album covers line the tops of the walls.
9: All of these records were Jerry's records from his music collection.
4: A marquee sign features Jerry's nightly sign-off.
9: We brought that back to like a lit-up phrase to your right when you first walk in. To make memories tomorrow of what we enjoyed this night.
4: Cocktails include the Lucy's Mule, the Bayside Peachy Paloma, and the High Tide with Limoncello.
11: And here we have the Marina Mojito, obviously, because we are on the marina. We have the Water Ice to bring a little bit of Philly over to Jersey.
4: When it's time to hop outside for a break from the dance floor.
9: I thought it'd be ideal to build a tiki bar in Margate on the bay in the back patio.
4: There's new seating inside as well, so guests can grab a bite.
9: We have pastas, we have seafood, sandwiches.
4: An old yet new place to hang.
9: Enjoy the day at the beach and then come for happy hour and dance the night away.
4: Memories in Margate is kid-friendly during the day with a kid's food menu to boot.
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12: The property was in the Stafford family name for 250 years, gifted by George Washington.

0: Washington. Lieutenant John Stafford was George Washington's personal guard. I'm the fourth owner since George. I'm really pretty psyched about that. It's pretty cool. I came across this property that I know for over 60 years. I grew up here, 2.5 miles away. It's bonding with nature. I've been a wine guy since 1996. We have 80 years of horse manure in the soil. My 27 acres of vineyard love it. We have 8 different varieties. This was part of our Chardonnay that was planted in 2022.
1: Our Grand Reserve Chardonnay that's going to be aged in oak barrels for 12 months.
2: It's really good, yeah. Even at 10:30 in the morning.
1: Sauv Blanc, Saddle Hill in a bottle.
2: Cheers to Saddle Hill wine. 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
0: This is what other wine don't do. 600 trees. We have cherry trees, apple trees, peach, pears. So our fruit wines come from our vineyard. We have over there 3 acres of russet potatoes in the ground. And these are the vegetables that will be served in the tasting room this summer. You're not going to get it any fresher. The bees are tucked in behind the cherry trees. We have 25 hives.
1: Bottled our first mead as well, which is very exciting. That's going to be honey wine.
0: The goal here on the entire farm to almost be totally self-sustaining. If I'm going to do wine, let's make sure we're putting food on the table that pairs with our wine. This is actually really cool. This product line is my daughter. She buys our beeswax from our hives, and most of her products are made from beeswax. And we have our own beeswax candles. All these different things will grow over time as we start producing more farm ingredients. We have 4 alpacas on the farm. We have 6 horses. Come here, sweetheart. We're not a petting zoo. They all have jobs. They're here for the view. So far away from Wall Street, where I've kind of hung my hat for 45 years, this is just a pleasure to just enjoy the landscape.
3: 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We're keeping the garden in the Garden State. We are farmers first. From seed to glass, we make beautiful wines.
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3: 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The wine trail in New Jersey is expansive. You can either create your own wine trail. We also have wine trails that are choreographed. Cheers to New Jersey wine.
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5: I'm Chef Will. Welcome to the B-Boy Bistro.
6: With B-Boy Bistro, chef and owner William Campbell is trying to redefine seafood dining.
5: We take a more high-end approach to selling street food because people have this perception that food trucks are more low-scale. I can get some rice on.
6: He says his rice bowls are the most popular item on the menu.
5: A shrimp scampi bowl. It comes with butter scampi shrimp, colossal shrimp. You get 10 of them over our fried rice.
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7: These are smoked B-Boy Bistro wings.
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5: Once I've incorporated the hot food, it just went from there.
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15: 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From a massive 7-pound burrito to a slice of pie that has locals going crazy, we'll let you know what's worth it and what's not. This is Worth the Wait. This country is full of unusual places to see and amazing things to do. But only the locals really know where to go. On My Go-To, we discover some of the strangest...
20: This is a brain of a gorilla.
15: ...most secret...
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15: ...and spectacular spots you can visit in cities across America. Join us to find the places locals love on My Go-To. Nothing brings people together like a great meal. 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
25: Did you want a sample?
24: And Isaac, aka Zach Parker.
25: We both have a huge sweet tooth.
23: Rainbow and chocolate, please.
25: We both have these other jobs, and you know, we were frustrated.
24: Zach works in sales. Bill was an accountant.
25: And at one point, we were just like, let's make ice cream. It's just like open an ice cream shop and like do it together.
26: Justice for you. It's a nice, refreshing change for me, actually.
23: Hi, baby.
24: Caroline Smith joined the ownership team a year in.
23: It's so good to get a car.
24: With a story so crazy, it seems like fate.
23: Oh, I got hit by a little car. I was walking down this way, and these guys were out here with, like, this big sign that says, if you like ice cream, kids, and having fun, come check us out. There we
0: goes.
1: I did. And I'm here 12 years later.
0: Do you want mango water ice?
1: Yeah.
0: One scoop or two.
1: I love it.
24: There's a wall of house-made soft serve with frozen yogurt, ice cream, custard, and sorbet.
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0: Look at this one. Like, yes! You gonna eat your pup cup?
3: Every dog that's going through to the dog park stops here.
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0: Oh, remember we got open mic this Thursday.
24: The Igloo's tagline is home, sweet home.
3: An Igloo's a house. We want to be like a home away from home.
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4: Now, if the father in your life is a fan of music and movement, there's a new show that goes from house lights to house party.
24: The Re-Emancipation of Social Dance is a groundbreaking combination of performance and storytelling.
32: This show is really about energy, the energy of the performers, but also the energy of each distinct audience that comes in.
24: Former Philadelphia Poet Laureate Yolanda Wisher and New York-based choreographer Raja Feather Kelly created the work.
32: Think of it as you're going to a party tonight, but you're also going to be invited into this reflective space of thinking about your own relationship to dance, thinking about Philadelphia in a different way.
24: The two say they were inspired by a book called From Hucklebuck to Hip Hop, a collection of oral histories recorded by publisher Odunde and the Philadelphia Folklore Project.
32: Folks of many different generations who had grown up dancing in community spaces in Philadelphia from about the 1950s to the 1990s. There's some of that that we want to recreate.
24: Yolanda and Raja see this production as a continuation of the book.
32: We just thought there was an interesting thread kind of left at the end of that book begging to be continued.
24: The show is set in five living rooms with five dancers performing monologues that describe how social dance shaped them growing up.
33: My place in break-in started here in Philadelphia.
32: Their stories are interspersed with music and dance. And at some point, you might want to get up and dance along.
24: Intercultural Journeys is presenting the work.
8: Intercultural Journeys has been presenting works for 20 years, and we've been evolving as we go, and this is by far our most ambitious work.
24: As the organization stretches, artistic director Marla Burkholder says this was the perfect fit.
8: The kinds of works that we make are about investigating cultural traditions reinterpreted through a contemporary lens.
24: And a unique opportunity for audiences.
8: There's kind of no other realm where this is going to come to life for you. This is a kind of dream project for us.
24: The creators say guests can expect a good old-fashioned house party sweat.
32: That sweat that, like, comes with the adrenaline and the buzz and all of that great energy that you get from being in the crowd and losing yourself in the dance. I hope if people came and they got a little bit of joy and a little bit of good sweat from this, I would consider it successful.
8: The show premieres over Juneteenth weekend at Neighborhood House in Old City, and tickets are on sale right now.
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24: Philadelphia's Juneteenth Parade and Festival is next Sunday, June 16th in West Philadelphia. The parade, with more than 2,000 participants and 24 floats, is the largest in the nation. You can watch the festivities on 6ABC and wherever you stream, starting at 12:30 with Tamela Edwards, Rick Williams, and radio personality Gary Shepard. Juneteenth commemorates the day when the last enslaved people in the United States learned they were finally free on June 19th, 1865.
5: 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On Stroke of Genius, we find creativity from all over the country and take you inside the minds of their brilliant creators. Learn how these artists make some of the most bizarre...
0: Hi, I'm Diana Wood, the crazy power wash artist.
5: Resourceful...
1: Everything around me inspires me.
5: ...and unique artwork from communities around the country. When you meet the people behind the art, you get to appreciate every stroke of genius. 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
5: Worth the Wait takes you to the front of America's longest lines to answer one question. Is it worth the wait? From a massive 7-pound burrito to a slice of pie that has locals going crazy, we'll let you know what's worth it and what's not. This is Worth the Wait. This country is full of unusual places to see and amazing things to do. But only the locals really know where to go. On My Go-To, we discover some of the strangest...
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11: So my name is Christina Melville, and I'm a Moko Jumbo. I want the world to know that this is something good to do, and for the 12 years I've been doing it with me growing up, I can honestly say this did keep me out of trouble. It started in Africa, and then it was brought to the Caribbean, and you see a lot in carnivals, basically all over the Caribbean. And now it was brought here to Brooklyn. I did fall many of times. And I mean, I just learned from it so I know what to do next time. It's something good to do for the youth to do. And you basically get to experience new things.
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8: And we wrap things up down on South Broad, where the Wilma Theater is fresh off its Regional Theater Tony Award.
4: Oh, big congrats for that. The theater is now staging a world premiere of a show called Hilma.
8: It's about a Swedish artist and her seance squad in the early 20th century.
12: The Wilma Theater continues to make history with the new contemporary three-part opera, Hilma.
15: About Hilma af Klint, abstract painter and mystic.
12: The show focuses on Klint and her seance group.
15: They called themselves De Femme, which means the five.
20: It's like this intergenerational group of women who are holding these seances every week for 10 years.
15: Through this practice came these incredible abstract paintings in bright colors.
12: Artist Anna Cassell was part of the five, both a collaborator and a romantic partner.
21: Put the world's opinion on the shelf.
20: Anna is part of how Hilma learns to not give up on herself.
12: Though Klint had a vision, it was not always understood.
15: And she decides, you know what, I'm going to do it anyways. And somehow she knew we were going to appreciate her paintings in the future.
12: Act one is told through a biographical lens.
15: She channeled messages from higher beings.
6: to create her art.
12: Act two, you're transported inside one of Clint's seances.
15: An invitation to have a more spiritual kind of heart-opening experience.
20: And then act three is a completely sung talkback.
15: Musical lovers will really enjoy it.
20: There's gospel in it, there's some rock.
15: There's a lot to enjoy, while at the same time shine some light on this queer female painter.
8: Hilma runs at the Wilma through June 23rd.
4: We've posted the link to tickets along with details on all the stories we feature this week at 6abc.com/FYI.
8: And you can just click that QR code on your screen and it'll take you right there.
4: Of course, that's where you'll also find the link for reservations to the Father's Day dinner here at South Restaurant and Jazz Club.
8: A big thanks to the Biden brothers and their entire team for hosting us this week. And happy Father's Day to Deuces and to all of you guys and all of the dads out there.
4: Somebody get me a fork and a bib.
8: Yes.
4: Thank you and have a great week.
5: 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And here on Pumped, we show you all the different ways members of your community are keeping in shape. 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
17: It's really awesome.
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5: The fun.
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5: And the people.
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5: 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Is Localish LA.
31: I haven't been skating in years. It's a lot of fun. It's adult fun.
34: You're not going to get something like this anywhere else.
35: We decided that we wanted to do something outdoors. We wanted to do something that felt joyous. We wanted to do something that celebrated music, because music really brings people together. We are at the South Coast Botanic Garden in Palos Verdes. This is the Disco Oasis, which is a contemporary disco-inspired immersive music experience that responds to the question, what would a garden watered by music look like? We're outdoors in nature, which we think is very appropriate for this moment coming out of COVID. You'll see immersive art installations, there's food and beverage, and then of course there's a roller disco in the middle of this beautiful 87-acre botanic garden.
31: Gosh, it's such a production, from coming in the door, the whole walk up.
34: I mean, there's something for everybody, honestly.
36: I mean, we're here for a date night.
34: Yeah, total good date night. I mean, show off your skills.
37: So I'm a size 9, please.
38: 13.
37: Let's go put these bad boys on. You know I can't skate, right? If this doesn't bring us closer together, I don't even think I can stand up.
38: Wait a pool.
37: Oh, this is a bad idea.
38: Stand there.
37: This is a bad idea. How is this fun? Come on, try and do it with holding my hand.
38: Hey!
37: Show off! I'm gonna get my helmet and my walker.
38: Nah, you gotta tighten it up.
37: Sorry, excuse me.
38: There's no shame in the frame.
37: I've done my bit for television. Maybe I'm just not cut out for this.
38: Said car.
37: Well done.
39: Chewy's Pretzels is vegan soft pretzels. It's something I started during lockdown as like a side project, and it's kind of snowballed. I have 6 pretzels right now. Plain, salt, fun onion, which is my take on a Funyun. Everything, sesame, and cheese and jalapeno. I would describe them as LA style. I'm not trying to make them like other pretzels. I'm kind of doing them as I go. I've been making pretzels since like 2009. Over the past 10 years, it was just sort of a thing I did for friends and family. I never really did anything with it until the pandemic. When I first started selling them, I put them on Facebook Marketplace, did not sell. Then I took it to Instagram and just kind of played around with hashtags, and from there it just kind of took off. The name Chewy's actually comes from my grandfather. That was his nickname. I'd always been curious about my background. Like, my family doesn't really know much. And so when I went to Google the word for pretzel in Spanish, like, there's no word for it. I thought that was interesting because, you know, there's a history of, like, Germans teaching them how to make beer. So I was like, if they taught them how to make beer, like, why didn't they make pretzels? Like, they go hand in hand. And then it kind of grew into this fascination of, like, maybe I can, like, mix those into, like, mustard and have, like, a Mexican beer, German mustard. And it kind of makes for kind of a unique kind of story, I guess. Signature pretzel is cheese and jalapeno. It's 100% vegan, so it's a dairy-free cheese. And honestly, like, I give it to people, and they don't know it's even vegan.
0: A lot of people think that wheelchair sports is something that people just do for fun or recreationally, but we're out here trying to be competitive.
1: There's first downs, there's plays, blitzes, touchdowns, everything. So it is just like football, except you're in a chair, and there's a couple less guys on the field.
2: Out here, like, we make use of whatever ability we do have.
3: You talk to any of these guys on the team, they tell you they're able to do whatever they want. Like, life doesn't end when they get put in that chair.
0: The adaptive sports community is really beautiful. Like, it's been around for a long time. We're starting to reach more people, and that's what it's about, really. It's about getting the next generation of Paralympians and athletes that are the future of the sport.
6: Adaptive sports means any sport that an able-bodied athlete or an able-bodied person can play that can be adapted for someone with a physical disability, whether in this case it's football. It looks and it feels like football, but you're using a wheelchair.
0: We get really aggressive and crash into each other, so.
6: It's intense, and there's hitting involved and you know, throwing and catching, a lot of the same principles that go along with able-bodied athletes and the NFL. It's happening here in the USA WFL.
3: The ultimate goal, I think, is to bring awareness to adaptive sports and just show the world that these are real athletes and the things they can do in these chairs are incredible.
9: People see us wearing our Ram helmets and our Ram jerseys, they're gonna know we're the real deal.
6: It's a football helmet, it's got all the protection in it. Same stuff, visors, in case you're playing outside like this on a hot day, to be able to see in the sun. Protection, obviously, it's important to be safe when you're playing, but the most important thing is that logo.
10: How does that fit, Vaughn?
11: It's awesome.
12: Angel City is, you know, all about creating new opportunities and fun, exciting things for our community, and this is just definitely a highlight for us so far.
6: It's a dream come true just to be a part of the Rams organization, you know, in the capacity that we are, to wear Rams colors, Rams jerseys, Rams helmets. It's unbelievable. It's something we couldn't have wished for.
0: It's great to see all this stuff happening because more kids and more adults with disabilities are going to have access to these sports and programs.
3: We're just happy to be a part of it. You know, these are the real athletes behind us, and, you know, we love that they're able to rep the Rams on their helmets and their jerseys.
14: 1, 2, 3, Rams!
16: We originally painted this to try and address the Asian hate going on.
18: This mural is like a call for unity because we noticed all the tensions between the minority groups.
16: So we painted this in a pretty active gang neighborhood, and it got tagged over by, I believe, local gangs. We wanted to kind of paint this so that we could bring everyone together, you know, and like that was kind of like the most ironic thing that could have happened to this mural.
20: Hey, what's up? I'm Menace.
21: And I'm Russa.
20: And we're over here in Los Angeles on 55th and Normandy, and we painted a unity mural for everybody out here. We're happy to provide our art for people to wear.
21: Especially if it's to fund, like, an important cause. Like,
20: yeah.
21: Feeding people who don't have access to food. It's a super important cause. We're happy and honored to be a part of it. I have mural concepts ready, and, like, when I find a space that fits the message, I'll put the message there. So he'll outline the letters, and then I outline the faces or the fine art element of it. And after we outline it, we just fill it in and then detail with shading and highlights.
20: Ideally, you know, it would be very nice if we could all just recognize that we're all just human beings.
21: Because everyone's human, like, we should all respect each other no matter what.
24: My name is Desmond. I go by Desmundo. I am a artist, and currently we are in my newly built backyard studio. have my work be a part of the Feed SoCal campaign, for me, it kind of helped to serve this idea that I could be of service to the community simply by creating something beautiful and inspiring. Being that the t-shirt design was based off of the mural that I did off of 57th Street, the idea was that because the mural was like horizontally oriented, I wanted something that was more augmented to better fit a t-shirt. And so instead of like having it be linear, sort of my idea behind it was that I would sort of wrap that instead and like enclose it within a circle. So it's kind of like this multitude of hands like reaching out, and they're all like kind of carrying these DNA strands, so to speak. That's just kind of like bringing to attention that notion that like we all sort of share this common ancestry, no matter what the shade or hue or color. At the center of it, the design is, it's called the Flower of Life. And it's a pretty well-known, I guess, sacred geometric figure that is found throughout the world in many of the ancient cultures. I think it's great, and it's an honor that my t-shirt design is going to be a part of the Feed SoCal drive, because if I can contribute something to that, I think then that's something worth doing.
4: For me, it's my favorite things that I love, and designers that I meet that I know that I think are really special that I want to bring in. There's everything here. So there's fashion, there's art, there's accessories, there's home stuff, there's jewelry. You can kind of pick up anything that you want to in the store that's not nailed down. It's a concept store, so everything's for sale. And it's an idea that I've been playing around with for over 10 years. And I've had this spot for, gosh, now 5 years. And it took me a while to get brave enough to do it. It's more of a destination spot. Like, we're not a pressure cooker. You don't have to buy anything. We really want you to enjoy the space. There's art. There's things to look at. Silver pieces that can maybe remind you of home. So everything in the store is really like kind of a piece of my heart that I want to share with people. That's the general idea. I think it's a great place for men to come and shop. We're just starting to get into menswear. So in the fall, we're going to have some menswear, which is exciting. We want people to come in just to see how pretty the store is and how much we care about it and love it and how much I love it so much.
5: We should all be staying active. And here on Pumped, we show you all the different ways members of your community are keeping in shape. Meet people who can make a gym wherever they go.
7: You can literally make anything and everything yours.
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5: And challenging what we think is possible.
10: Get up, baby. Get up. That's what I love. Can't breathe.
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22: If you compare the DNA of every human being on the planet, you'll learn that we are 99.99% the same. So why do we spend 99% of our time focusing on that 0.01% that separates us? I'm Michael Koenigs, and this is More in Common, a show where I travel the country looking for stories about what brings us together. It turns out this country has countless stories of unity. But to find these extraordinary friendships, we have to reach out. This is More in Common.
23: We just started doing this and wanted to do it for our friends in the beginning and didn't even really expect it to turn into anything bigger than that.
25: Originally, we were just doing fried fish and, like,
1: vegetable sides. We had some friends that were like, oh, you guys should just make a sandwich, like make a fillet of fish. Wouldn't that be funny? We ended up really liking it, and we did one sandwich only fry a couple months in.
2: I saw them post about it on Instagram, came to the first one, never stopped coming back. Everything they were putting out just made you want to come back and support them.
23: We are in my backyard in Echo Park.
1: We, you know, decided that we missed cooking for people and wanted to kind of see what we could accomplish on our own.
8: And so we kind of figured out the setup with the window here where we could safely, like, pass food across.
1: Forrest is from Milwaukee, and I guess in the Midwest there's a big, like, fish fry culture.
8: We really thought it would just be, like, our friends and then maybe friends of friends, and, like, eventually we would all go back to work and, like, this would be this really special thing we had, but it kind of took off in this unexpected way.
9: I've watched it on social media go from, like, you know, hey, we're doing this thing, come take check it out. You come in, there's a smattering of people, to being, like, sold out within a matter of minutes on Instagram. Like, I can't even get the sandwich sometimes.
23: Everyone has just been so, so, so supportive and sharing and bringing people and coming back.
1: Well, none of us expected that it would be anything like this.
23: It was a great surprise, and we didn't have those long-term plans for it in the beginning, but we definitely do now. We don't want it to come to an end.
12: You know, we sell coffee and we make coffee because we do love it. We have a passion for it. But overall, I think our biggest goal and mission is to support small farmers, small businesses. It's crazy how direct you can affect somebody's life by helping not only us, but all these small businesses. Mobile Bar & Co., we are a coffee shop in the community of El Sereno. We opened up in October of 2020, you know, serving the community some single origin coffee. For the most part, we try to really focus on community activities, small businesses that we can support in our artisanal community market in stores. We have a little retail section just behind me that has different small businesses specifically from the area that also either started or were impacted by the pandemic in 2020.
25: We actually have some plant installations inside of the coffee shop now. So essentially, it's just been like a huge benefit and just blessing for us to be able to collaborate with people in our local community that have brick and mortar shops. And it's just been really good.
12: All of our coffee, we actually buy from a small farm in El Salvador. We get them locally roasted up here in Altadena. My family's from El Salvador. And so it was really important for us to buy from a small farm. We do very much enjoy specialty coffee. So we have the lattes, the cappuccinos. We do everything hot or iced. We have a good selection of teas, iced teas as well, pastries.
26: Iced Americano for my wife as well. I'm a hero. It's delicious. It's our main spot we go to in town. Yeah, it's really good. It's really important to where you live, your neighborhood, your community, all that sort of stuff. So, yeah, big part of why we like El Sereno is little spots like this.
5: 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On Stroke of Genius, we find creativity from all over the country and take you inside the minds of their brilliant creators. Learn how these artists make some of the most bizarre...
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5: Resourceful...
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5: And unique artwork from communities around the country. When you meet the people behind the art, you get to appreciate every stroke of genius. Ever walk by a really long food line and think, those people are crazy?
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5: Worth the Wait takes you to the front of America's longest lines to answer one question. Is it worth the wait? From a massive 7-pound burrito to a slice of pie that has locals going crazy, we'll let you know what's worth it and what's not. This is Worth the Wait. This country is full of unusual places to see and amazing things to do. But only the locals really know where to go. On My Go-To, we discover some of the strangest...
31: This is a brain of a gorilla.
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32: Hey, guys. How's it going?
33: I've been to rodeos when I was younger where they wouldn't let me compete being openly gay. I've been beat up more than one time. I kept going until a rodeo, but at some point you get tired of being pushed around. And so when the gay rodeo came about, jump on it immediately.
0: So a lot of the guys here seem to have nicknames. Why is that?
33: In our everyday life, some of us still have to be closeted. I compete under Jameson Cole as an assumed name. 2 years ago, I lost a job because a parent at the school that I taught at complained that I was gay. Many of the states where we're from, Arkansas, Texas, Oklahoma, you can still be let go for being gay.
0: What do you say to the folks who used to push you around when you'd come to the events? What do you want them to know when they see you now?
33: I'd like them to know I'm a cowboy just like they are. And look at me now. I'm successful. I'm happy. I have a family of competitors. And I still get to do what I love no matter how much they wanted me not to.
3: Everywhere we've lived, I've always created a food garden. I had been finding solace in this space. I thought, what if I could do this for people?
4: You'll come in and you'll do what we call topping.
6: I love to garden, but actually don't know what I'm doing. I've killed so many plants.
3: My grandmother was really the first person who inspired me to garden like this. I never realized that people didn't know that that was how you gardened. So Heirloom Potager is all about creating heirloom gardens. Heirlooms in history have always really intrigued me. More so about the connection to the past. There's something I think that's amazing about knowing that we could be growing something and eating things that our ancestors had. I really love that idea of picking ingredients directly from your garden and eating them at the peak of ripeness and freshness. So where I come in is I can help people see the potential and the opportunity that they maybe don't see. Being able to create that for clients is just absolutely amazing.
4: We feel like we're hurting the plant when we do this, but we're not.
6: She has this unbelievable formula for soil, and I think that's the secret. Eating healthy and working in the garden has been good for me. I lost about 20 pounds. That's my exercise. It never feels like you're actually working. You're having fun.
3: There's a mental clarity. There's a peacefulness, a calmness that can come from spending time in a garden. And so we're really here to help educate all of our clients about what gardening is and isn't and what it can do for them and how it can really help them grow not only amazing and delicious food, but also grow as a person.
7: That is a great burger.
10: The bun is really soft, the cheese is perfectly melted, the onions are nice and crispy, and the meat has a real rich flavor.
11: For 8 years, my wife and I ran a hospitality PR firm, and it was successful. But, you know, when COVID hit, 90% of our clients left. I've always wanted to open up my own restaurant eventually. So during COVID, you know, it was a weird time. You know, we were at home basically every day figuring out what our next step was.
13: I hadn't talked to Matt for a while, and Matt and I had worked together at a restaurant that I was the chef at. Then he randomly reached out to me and told me he was doing this burger thing, and it was getting a little bit too big for him to do by himself, and I came and checked it out a couple times, and we've been able to like change a few things and kind of elevate a few things together, and yeah, it's just been going really well.
7: Thank you.
11: Excellent. So this is called Select Beer Store, and I've been coming here as a patron since like day one. So Wes, the owner, he was basically one of the first people I called, and without a hesitation he said, let's make it happen.
13: Matt has, you know, a really strong history in PR, so he knows how to get the word out about things, and our food's awesome, so you get the word out and your stuff's good, people are going to come.
14: I'm a bike designer, bike builder, community activist, inspiration to the young kids and youth out there. They're inspired by the bikes, they're inspired by my story, designing and building bikes, and it's creating a young generation of riders.
16: But when these youngsters see his motorcycle, they go nuts. It's important because a lot of the youngsters have laid down their guns and bought a motorcycle.
14: The youth think Harleys are an old man bike. So I say, you know what? I'm tired of young cats saying that, so let me do something to give it a better image. Pretty much taking the two things that I love, which is Harley-Davidson motorcycles and Nikes and Jordans, and combine them together to create something cool. So now when they see me, they're like, dang, you can do that to a Harley? Like, man, that's dope.
16: His newest addition is with a Nike bike, and it's not even just a motorcycle, it's a piece of art.
1: There is a direct correlation between the passion for a motorcycle, the passion to make your motorcycle yours. And it's the same thing with the shoe. There's so many different colorways. There's so many different styles of shoes. They all start off the same, but then it's what you put into it that makes it your own.
14: My passion for building bikes came from my grandfather.
16: His grandfather, Pee Wee, is a very famous man. He's the only black man that's in the Harley-Davidson Museum.
14: He raised me, so as a kid, I built my first Harley, 10th grade high school. And I used to ride all his motorcycles to school. It kept me out of the trouble. It saved my life. It's something that I love, and I've grown to have a passion for. So telling my story of who I am, where I come from, is inspiring the youth.
5: We should all be staying active. And here on Pumped, we show you all the different ways members of your community are keeping in shape. Meet people who can make a gym wherever they go.
2: You can literally make anything and everything yours.
5: Proving that age is just a number.
8: How old are you?
2: 80.
5: And challenging what we think is possible.
9: Get up, baby. Get up. That's what I love.
12: I can't breathe.
5: So put on your sweats and join us to get pumped. The extraordinary bond we have with our pets is unlike any other. Here on Pet Project, we consider our furry friends members of the family, and we know you do, too. So we're introducing you to some of the most amazing pets we've met.
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5: 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But only the locals really know where to go. 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
5: And challenging what we think is possible.
9: 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Get up. That's what I love.
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5: So put on your sweats and join us to get pumped. 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
22: Clue Live, a walking experience, invites you to come and be a detective and play your favorite board game in real life. You meet here at the mall in the lobby. You're going to meet your butler. Your butler will tell you there has been a murder. The elusive Mr. Body is dead, and there are six suspects. We all know them, Professor Plum, Miss Scarlet. You will then go and you will meet all six suspects, and you will have a chance to interrogate them and find out whether or not they killed Mr. Body.
24: All of them would have a motive.
25: They will tell you who they are, how they know Mr. Body, and most crucially, where they went from the time they were dismissed from the dining room to the time that Mr. Body's body was discovered.
22: You will then get three questions to ask them in your group, and they have to answer honestly. Then your butler will take you to the next room until you get to the end, where you will sit together, and as a group, you will interrogate and figure out who the actual murderer was.
34: Feel free to ask me your questions.
22: It is live entertainment after a very hard year and a half. You're able to come here and actually have these theatrical moments and have these live experiences. And I think we all absolutely deserve that.
0: We couldn't really play outside, and we had to see things that other kids our age wouldn't see normally. So we grew up around gang violence, drugs, and other environmental things that our kids are used to around here that they shouldn't be used to, because you go out a couple miles and you don't see the things that you see here.
3: Knicks Kids provides a structured soccer program, but more importantly, we focus on education. There's a minimum GPA they have to have to be able to even to participate. We have tutoring twice a week during the school year, so we really push the academics along with several other programs that we have throughout Watts. I think Gabriel was a great candidate for the Billie Jean King Youth Leadership Award.
16: Gabriel Manuelos. Because his L.A. community of Watts lacks safe places for kids to gather and play, Gabriel asked the police to help him use soccer as a way to bring kids together. He co-founded Knicks Kids with the LAPD's Police Athletic League program.
3: I think it was really an honor for him to find out that he was receiving that award. He's really a young man that's driven to help his community and help others. And he sets the example in the classroom. He graduated with a 4.28 GPA at Verdun Day. He's just an all-around great young man, very giving, very humble, and just a great leader.
0: It's about morals and values, so we hope that they learn that academics is a great way to help.

0: Mornings, and this is More in Common, a show where I travel the country looking for stories about what brings us together. It turns out this country has countless stories of unity. But to find these extraordinary friendships, we have to reach out. This is More in Common.
1: Live like a local with Localish. Hey, Bay Area. It's time to share some amazing stories and feel good. We could all use some inspiration right now, and you've come to the right place. This show is all about good food, good people, and good living. On today's show, preserving local history, creating the perfect cut, serving up family recipes, but first, reclaiming burned wood.
2: This is going to be a big wine bar. That's oak from the area. I never really had a father figure in my life, so I kind of always built benches and work areas in every house we lived in, and kind of just self-taught on the woodworking and fell in love with it through the years. Working with wood is just a natural thing for me. It's almost like therapy. It's something that's a great passion of mine. I remember this area before the fires, and it was a lot greener. There was a lot more foliage around, and so I'm just trying to save some of that wood and put it back in the homes of you know, the community. My name is Jesse Almos. I own Sonoma Woodworks, and I've lived in Sonoma County since I was about 6 years old. Once the fires happened, there's been a lot of people that want to, you know, me to salvage their trees and build them furniture, especially with all the downed trees and the material that was basically taken to the dump. Working with wood is just a natural thing for me. It's almost like therapy. It's something that's a great passion of mine. My friends and family, you know, saw some of my work and kind of convinced me into maybe showing it to other people. So I went to a farmer's market in 2011 and brought some pieces with me. And from there, it just kind of blew up. I'm always just anxious to see what's inside the logs. It's like Christmas. I mean, it's just like you never know what you're going to get. Beautiful grain, and it all comes from this area. So it's kind of unique. People like that connection. And when you get a big log that's good for a table, say, you know, just seeing the sequence of the slabs, you know, going through the log and what, you know, which ones I could put together to make a beautiful conference table or, you know, dining room table that, you know, people are going to sit around for years and years to come. It does take a very long time to dry the wood. About 5 years from when I mill it till I build furniture with it. So it's not a simple process. It's takes a while. It's what all these stacks of wood around me are in here drying for their final year to be able to build furniture with. My parents got divorced when I was 5, and that's what brought us up to Sonoma County. I never really had a father figure in my life, so I kind of always built benches and work areas in every house we lived in, and kind of just self-taught on the woodworking and fell in love with it through the years.
3: Oh, nice one.
2: I love working for myself. I can be around and raise my son, so it's been really good. He'd rather be, you know, at the soccer field or, you know, riding his bike or something, but a few times my son has come and helped, you know, and he says, "Dad, we have to do this more often. Let's make an assembly line and get all these charcuterie boards get a whole pile of them." So, I don't know. I haven't seen him back since, but we'll see. Hopefully, we'll start rolling like that. It'd be fun. Now that's book matched. When you open it up and they're identical, I hope my customers see the passion that I have in what I build. I'm somewhat of a perfectionist, I hope. I think I am. I've been told that. So I hope that shows in my work. I just really enjoy it, so I hope it shows.
1: Now it's time to see how chocolate comes to life.
4: People don't realize chocolate melts at your body's temperature, and I think there's something really intuitive about that. It's also an extremely emotional product. You know, I think it's really nostalgic.

0: nostalgic. I think everyone has some memory of their first taste of chocolate or baking with chocolate or having a hot cocoa. I think when you talk about chocolate, it goes back to that sort of core moment in any person's life. And I think there's something really unique about that. I'm part of the fifth generation of the family as well. So I've been here for about 12 years, I guess. And we always say there's never a dull moment in chocolate. So the last 12 years have been really exciting and lots going on. My great-great-grandfather, Etienne, came to San Francisco from France looking for gold, and his uncle had a chocolate factory in France, so he brought chocolate to trade for mining supplies. When he got to San Francisco, he realized that the merchants were the ones that were making more money than the actual miners, so he went back to France, learned how to make chocolate, and returned to San Francisco with all the chocolate-making equipment. And at the time, you couldn't subsist on just making one thing. You couldn't just make chocolate, so we did things other than just chocolate. We did coffees, teas, spices, and it wasn't until after the 1906 earthquake, our factory burned down, and that's when we consolidated down just to making chocolate. About 80% of our business is B2B, so we make chocolate that's sold as an ingredient to confectioners, bakeries, restaurants, pastry chefs all over the world and across the U.S. Cocoa grows 10 to 15 degrees either side of the equator, more or less, and we source from all over the world.
1: Yeah, so we're in the bean room. This is where everything that we're going to be using to make our chocolate first arrives.
0: Once we accept a bean, we'll bring them in, and then they'll go through roasting and then winnowing. And winnowing is when you remove the shell from the nib. And the nib is sort of the heart of chocolate making. That's what where everything starts. The nibs then get put into a nib bin, and then they get milled and ground down. And chocolate really is a grinding business. And at that point in time, you have unsweetened chocolate. And that unsweetened chocolate then goes into mixing and refining. In mixing, you add your milk or your sugar, if you're depending on what you're making. And then that goes into refining. And refining is when you shear the particle sizes. It goes from basically a mass to a flake. And that flake is, again, the shearing of the particle sizes, which is a flavor developer. It also helps prep for the conching stage.
1: So after conching, the chocolate needs to get tempered. And once it's tempered, it then gets deposited. Here's our baking chip getting deposited right here.
0: It's very humbling to not only be the fifth generation, but also kind of carrying the torch alongside my family members in a time right now where there's not a lot of small companies and not a lot of family businesses. And, you know, it's inspiring, but that's, I think, what drives us all. I'll speak on my own behalf, but I think we all share that. Just a sense of tremendous responsibility. And, you know, we have employees who have worked here for multiple generations. And while we're family owned, our employees who have worked here are our extended family as well. And that culture is really important to us.
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3: 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Learn how these artists make some of the most bizarre...
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3: Resourceful...
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3: Worth the Wait takes you to the front of America's longest lines to answer one question. Is it worth the wait? From a massive 7-pound burrito to a slice of pie that has locals going crazy, we'll let you know what's worth it and what's not. This is Worth the Wait. This country is full of unusual places to see and amazing things to do, but only the locals really know where to go. On My Go-To, we discover some of the strangest...
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12: The community has a good heart. 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
3: Even on a tough day, we're here for you on All Good. Welcome back to the show. Take a stroll back in time at the Petaluma History Museum.
14: 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Our building was designed by Brainerd Jones in a neoclassical style. Those columns, the pediment, the steps leading up to the building really create a sense of importance and convey that there's something special inside. But what I love is that it then opens into this very warm interior under the glow of our stained glass skylight, and I hope creates a welcoming feel for visitors. Well, I think history museums in particular can play a really critical role in our society. We promote cultural diversity and discussion of different ideas. We can use our collections to tell stories about the past. I think it's important to talk about the past and to learn what has happened so that going forward, we can make better choices as a community. As Petaluma grew, the community wanted a library. In the 1890s, Andrew Carnegie, an American industrialist, he wanted to share his love of books and make books more accessible to the public by funding libraries. Addie Atwater is one of Petaluma's visionary leaders from the turn of the century, and she wrote to Mr. Carnegie asking him to provide funds for the library. In 1904, the cornerstone of this building was laid, and that really marks the beginning of building community in this space. And it served as the library for many decades. And in the 1970s, when the community outgrew the library, a group of community leaders stepped forward, and thanks to them, we have this beautiful space preserved as the Petaluma Historical Library and Museum. Our permanent exhibits at the museum chronicle the daily life of Petalumans. This room is an example of what life was like during the Victorian era. So you'll see many artifacts in this room. We have textiles and textures and colors that would have been seen a lot in the Victorian era. People do feel like they're stepping back in time. They also include exhibits on our historic production of butter and eggs and dairy products. Petaluma became known as the egg basket of the world. We were providing thousands and thousands of eggs to San Francisco to feed all of those people who came out for the gold rush. Petaluma has always been a town of innovators and makers, and I'm standing in front of a nearly 7-foot-long automatic egg washer, which was an advance in the industry. In the 1880s, Lyman Bice and his partner Isaac Diaz invented the chicken incubator, which really revolutionized the poultry industry in Petaluma and across the world. We are at heart a river town, and this part of our museum chronicles the history of the river, and we include some of the artifacts from those days as a riverboat town. At this museum, we also want to look at more contemporary history as well, and American Graffiti is one of those movies that a lot of people associate with Petaluma. We have a permanent display case at the museum that includes photos from the filming as well as a clapboard that was used in the production and some other artifacts. We also host rotating temporary exhibits. We want to be more inclusive, to tell the stories of our communities who perhaps did not have their voices elevated in the past. We want to be able to share stories of our diverse town. For instance, her side of the story, Tales of California Pioneer Women, we don't often hear the words of these women themselves. And so through photographs and excerpts taken from their journals, journals and letters and other artifacts, we'll be able to help share what life was like during those journeys and for women once they arrived in California. Addie Atwater deeded the property to the city. She specified that this space always be used as a library. Otherwise, the property would revert to her heirs. To honor her wishes, we maintain the Hoppe Hopkins Memorial Research Library. We are open to the public for research on genealogy, architectural history, Petaluma history in general, history of the region, Sonoma County. One of my favorite things is to be sitting in my office and to hear a school group or a family come through, and if there's something that sparks their interest and we've made it possible for them to experience something new or to learn something about our history, then that makes it all worthwhile. This space has welcomed visitors of all backgrounds for more than 120 years, and we want to continue to be a dynamic civic hub for Petalumans, visitors from out of town. All people are welcome here.
2: Up next, this barbershop is a cut above the rest. 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
22: You don't want to skip anything on this.
23: To the sausages. To the best worst you've ever had.
22: We just wrapped Strahan and Sarah for the week, and one of my favorite things to do is to head out to my go-to spot, which is Worst Bar in Jersey City. Craving it already. Heading to get my sausage on. Some days we make a whole day out of hiking from Brooklyn to Jersey City. Just to eat the food.
23: Charlie, don't hold up the group. It's about a 30-minute hike for a day of goodness.
24: We got our house bratwurst. And then moving over to this tray, we have the halal cart, deli currywurst.
23: This is my ducktail I've been raving about. You could never get through all the amazing food that is in this city from every culture and part of the world. If you want to try it, it's somewhere here in New York City and you never have to leave.
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25: 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That's what Dapper Down is, essentially. Somewhere you get to come and feel and look your best. Started back when I was in college. I was playing Division I football, University of Idaho. Then the idea was born. I think as I worked, the idea matured into what I really wanted to be. When I was doing commercial real estate for about 10 years, I really started to understand the client that I really wanted to attract. At the time when I was kind of developing Dapper Down, the booking system was inefficient. The quality of haircut and the service you could get were just very limited. And so that's when the idea kind of came about, like, hey, There's some guys out here willing to spend a little bit more, but also get a lot more. And so Dapper Down was created to bring that, to offer something essential, something different that clients hadn't really received prior. Straight line razors, beard trims, head shaves, hair washes, hair dye. We have locks, we have braids. We can do it all confidently. Our signature facials are going to give you a black mask removal. We're going to get a neck, body, and head massage. You'll get a facial. We're going to compliment you with an alcoholic beverage of your choice. Not going to be coffee, tea, water, you name it. So we're a one-stop shop. This is where the magic happens. You see a number of clients getting different haircuts, but it's more than just a haircut. It's not just about the way that you look. It's also the way that you feel. It's the detail that goes into the haircut. And I think it's our approach. I think it's client first. It's how can we serve you? We're servants of San Francisco. We're very much in the hospitality market as well as the grooming market. And so how we treat our clients, how they look and feel is very important to us. People that you bring into the space, the people that I get to work with, my guys, my team here, very unique and incredible group of individuals who really pour into their craft and really pour into their clients. I think that's what makes this place special.
0: I've been cutting hair for going on 19 years. I mean, they say once you put in 10,000 hours or something like that, you're supposed to be a professional. So I consider myself to be that. This is definitely a cut above. We give out confidence. And we do that through steam towel, through self-care, skin care, consultation. I'm not just going to give a haircut if it doesn't fit. I'm going to do what works for you, you know, and I feel like that's what's appreciated. That's what keeps people coming back is we're just not doing a bare minimum. I personally have not seen another shop like this. So, yeah, that's definitely the vibe. Your mood is just a little down. Your confidence is just a little off. You may be standing in front of that meeting, or you might be on Zoom, and it's just a little off. But you get that fresh cut the night before. You do that once over, you're smiling, you're feeling good. People around you are feeling good. And for some reason, it feels like business comes more when you're fresh and feeling good. It can make your day. Like, literally, it can make your day.
25: San Francisco can get clouded by just a negative connotation for what you see about businesses leaving or homelessness, whatever it might be. And I like to say that we're a business that cuts through that noise when we start to bring positivity back to San Francisco. And I think the Union Square Alliance really, really shares those values and are really pushing the effort to just pour into SF as much as they can, which we love and appreciate. We know that confidence, when someone is more confident, they're going to go out in the world and make better decisions. They're going to feel better about themselves. And a person that feels better about themselves is going to impact the world in a more positive way. And so we believe that we take that energy of confidence and spread it out into the world through our clients.
2: Coming up, a family's love for Mexican food. Nothing brings people together like a great meal. And at Bite Size, communities coming together around food is what we're all about. Join us as we take you around to some of the best and most unique restaurants around the country. You'll meet the people behind some of the best eats in town and hear the stories behind the meals.
1: Here's my father, Paco Lopez.
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2: 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Let us add a little flavor to your day at Bite Size. What is true kindness? How can we help our neighbors in need? Maybe it's as simple as a smile or a hug.
9: All sorts of emotions.
6: Yeah.
2: All Good is about finding everyday people doing good in their communities.
11: So they come here and they can get their food, personal items, everything.
2: Reaching out.
12: The community has a good heart. I didn't think they would have helped me like this.
2: And putting other people first.
13: It takes them back to who they were when they weren't homeless.
2: Even on a tough day, we're here for you on All Good. The extraordinary bond we have with our pets is unlike any other. Here on Pet Project, we consider our furry friends members of the family, and we know you do, too. So we're introducing you to some of the most amazing pets we've met.
18: This is a duck I keep seeing everywhere.
2: The owners who go above and beyond to help them out.
19: I could tell it was love at first sight.
2: And the stories of resilient pets that inspire us all.
20: You see having Papa and Wheelie on camera.
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3: The extraordinary bond we have with our pets is unlike any other. Here on Pet Project, we consider our furry friends members of the family, and we know you do, too. So we're introducing you to some of the most amazing pets we've met.
18: This is a duck I keep seeing everywhere.
3: The owners who go above and beyond to help them out.
19: I could tell it was love at first sight.
3: And the stories of resilient pets that inspire us all.
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3: 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This country is full of unusual places to see and amazing things to do. But only the locals really know where to go. On My Go-To, we discover some of the strangest...
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4: I am taking you inside one of my favorite places in the world.
3: 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Join us to find the places locals love on My Go-To. Welcome back to the show. A new Mexican restaurant in San Francisco is from the family behind North Beach's iconic Original Joe's.
6: I would describe Elena's as a warm, comforting, relaxing environment with traditional, comfortable, classic Mexican food. Elena's has been a few years in the making. It was actually my oldest daughter, Catherine, who came to us and started saying, Mommy, let's do a Mexican restaurant. We have this Italian-American restaurant. There is no real, kind of in our neighborhood, a Mexican restaurant. As time went on, we said, it's not a bad idea, and we really wanted to pay homage to my two oldest daughters, Catherine and Julia's Mexican heritage. They're both half Mexican, and I just thought this would be a great way to kind of pay homage to them and their father's side of the family, and so it just kind of began from there. One of the only restaurants in West Portal to have a full bar, which was kind of essential when we knew we wanted to do Mexican. We wanted margaritas, no Mexican, right? So we have various kinds of margaritas, wine, champagne, beer, just hoping it's a cozy, lively bar. You can get what you want when you come in. We have our tortillas from La Palma, and this is our guacamole, lots of lime, no tomatoes. This is my daughter's kind of request for the guacamole. House-made, beautiful, thin, crispy fried chips. I think it's a combination of like classic California, Mexican-American comfort cuisine. So we tried to offer a little bit for everyone. My daughters had a lot to do with the menu creation. They had some very distinct opinions about what should and should not be on the menu. Our salsa and this Dungeness crab enchiladas in a creamy tomatillo sauce with pinto beans, rancho gordo, and rice. All daughter approved, especially this. This is daughter approved. Tamales, daughter approved. Oh, ahi, they love the ahi. All of it, daughter approved. Pozole is something that the girls were really hoping that were going to be on the menu. It's a big, beautiful bowl of comforting pork and hominy soup.
7: Coming through, guys. Stay behind.
6: Well, my grandfather opened Original Joe's in 1937 on Taylor Street between Eddie and Turk. And that was kind of the landmark and the foundation for our restaurant business. And we then moved to North Beach after a fire and then opened in Westlake and Daly City. And then Little Joe's, which happens to be down the street. Elena's here. And then we have Little Joe's on Chestnut Street and Original Joe's in Walnut Creek in the making. So we're busy and excited. All hands on deck. And all hands are on deck. We have an amazing team. Many of our team has been with us for 12 years since we started in North Beach, which in this day and age in this complicated business is unheard of. Very grateful for our team and couldn't do it without them. It's very important to me, and I work with my brother, and we love what we do, so I couldn't imagine doing anything else. I wouldn't want to do it with anyone else.
8: And to see, you know, the fourth generation start to have interest and work with us is just amazing. It's wonderful. I feel very fortunate.
10: That's it for today's show. 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
28: Where are you going to create art today?
10: We're in search of a stroke of genius.
29: When I start a piece, usually it's just an idea. Blow it up into a larger layout, and that's generally the way I operate on the piece that I'm going to do. See, the layout is like a map. My art is supposed to be fun. When you look at it, you're supposed to smile and enjoy it. That's my philosophy as far as my art goes. You can look at it for a long time and you won't get tired of it. I began when I was in high school many years ago. I specialized in industrial arts and I learned how to be a draftsman and a woodworker. And then from there, I went into a cabinet shop as an apprentice. And then from there, I went into a pattern shop as an apprentice. And then I went to Glassell School of Art and learned how to make jewelry. I made jewelry for 25 years, quit that, and just started making stuff. And I went back to school. I was the oldest graduate from the University of Houston in 2014. And so I went from there to Houston Baptist and got my master's degree in fine arts. It's all about dedication. And usually what happens is you work on art no matter what. When I walk or do things, you always think of something that might be possible for some kind of an art piece. The joy is in the making of the art. I started blowing glass quite a number of years ago. Well, the thing that brought me into the glass field is that glass is a medium that changes with the light, so that when you put a piece out, it may be one color. By the afternoon, it may be another color. It's just a changing media that's very difficult to duplicate any other way. Our show is called Time for Glass. It's kind of a play on words because I really enjoy making clocks. And the last 10, 15 years, I've been working in the glass mode or field. One of my art patrons in here at the opening of the night had said my art was quirky. And I said, well, I'm a quirky guy. What can I say? And the quirkier they are, the more fun they are. I don't like to have my art so expensive that nobody can buy it and everybody just has to look at it and not take it home, because the most important thing is to take it home and enjoy it and adopt it in your family. I started college when I was 70 years old, and I spent 8 years, and I ended up with a master's degree. Don't ever say never. Don't give up, and just go for it. Don't be a guana. Gonna guana do something and guana do that? You gotta do it. Do it now, and now is the time.
30: I paint San Francisco. I paint city scenes. Professionally, I paint commissions for people. So I most often paint people's houses, sometimes a restaurant or a cafe that people go to on a first date. I paint people's memories of San Francisco. I ended up doing a series of illustrations of the neighborhood. I did a bait and tackle shop called Gus's Bait and Tackle. That's just a funny little tackle shop that's down the street that's been there for like 100 years. People started asking me for prints, and then they started asking me for custom paintings. So paintings of their homes, painting of, I did a pizza parlor for a woman who went on her first date with her partner there 20 years ago. So that kind of thing. This is something that I do, and I take it for granted that this is something that everybody can do. Not everybody can draw, I guess. And so, you know, it's just to know how much it means to people. I take a lot of long walks around the city. I take a lot of long walks around my neighborhood. I walk between 4 and 6 miles a day for fun. And I just look at everything. And these are buildings that I've been looking at for 15, 20 years. I've covered most of it. I've covered a lot of it. The Balboa Theater, Gus's Bait and Tackle, this block, and this block, and the next block, and the next block, and the next block, and that block. So a lot of it. If there's businesses, then I've done it, yeah. A lot of artists paint Coit Tower, they'll paint, you know, the Transamerica Pyramid, the skyline, the bridge, the cable cars, all that kind of stuff, right? Like the iconic San Francisco scenes. And I really like the ordinary corners of San Francisco that are kind of the places that people don't think to go to, that people, you know, that are kind of hidden in the fog. And so that's kind of what inspires me the most, is just these coffee shops where everybody knows your name. Around 2018, I decided that I wanted to do paintings of my neighborhood and the Richmond District. I ended up painting the Balboa Theater. That was the first one I did. And I decided to throw it onto a Facebook group that I'm part of. I shouldn't be part of it because it's actually a group for people who grew up in the Richmond District. But they let me in because I love it so much. It blew up. People started commenting underneath it, having entire conversations, sharing it, liking it, and there was really a demand. I have a lot of people who moved away and they have a lot of nostalgia for the city, and so I paint the scenes and the places that mean the most to them.
0: Pier 57 is a 480,000 square foot building. We have a mixture of both commercial office tenants, but the real feature here is the retail on the ground floor, comprised of the James Beard Market, City Winery, and then this thing that I think is an absolute gem for New York City, the rooftop park. This is a public park, almost 2 acres in size, open to the public from 7 in the morning till around midnight every day.
1: Hudson River Park is 4 miles of Manhattan's west side, from Chamber Street to 59th Street. It was from the legacy of a redevelopment project known as Westway that was attempted and failed in the 80s and the early 90s. New York City, New York State had bought a lot of land along the west side of decaying former industrial piers with the idea that they were going to build into the water and create two whole new blocks on Manhattan's west side. It was a project that ultimately was doomed. It lost in court. It failed on environmental grounds. And from that, from those ashes, Hudson River Park, the idea of it was born.
0: It's a environmentally friendly roof. The grass and the structures here and the plantings actually reduces the heat and emissions into the atmosphere. So parkland's obviously a very environmentally friendly thing for you know, the local area here. You know, one thing that I'm always astonished at, New York City has the lowest carbon footprint per capita of any major city in the country. And I think doing projects like this really speaks to the responsibility that developers and the people who live and work here have.
2: Pier 57 is a marvel. On the rooftop here, we have multiple planters with native landscaping, and we try to keep that the planting as fresh as we can by putting annuals here to bring some color. The lawns that are here are used every single day of the week. The pier rooftop park is open 7 days a week from 6 a.m. to 1 a.m. And it's a magical gift to the community here as part of the Hudson River Park Trust. We understand the benefit of having a green space that people can have a more contemplative and meditative place to go in the busy hustle and bustle of New York City. We pride ourselves in being a home for urban wildlife. We had hawks here recently. There are geese that come through, all types of birds, pigeons and seagulls. And the landing area here for wildlife is a great benefit to the people who are visiting and get to see that.
1: My favorite part of being up here is being able to get a perspective on the Hudson River that is otherwise lost. When you're on the ground, when you're on even on our piers, you are right up against the waterline, and you're looking out and across the river. When you get up high in a space like this, particularly on a pier that juts out so far into the Hudson River, you can actually get a sense and scale of how Manhattan and New York City really is an island, and how large our harbor is, why it was a shipping port, why it was such a unique space that has allowed a city like New York to grow.
3: Art can inspire, uplift, and give us a whole new perspective on things. On Stroke of Genius, we find creativity from all over the country and take you inside the minds of their brilliant creators. Learn how these artists make some of the most bizarre...
14: Hi, I'm Diana Wood, the crazy power wash artist.
3: Resourceful...
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3: And unique artwork from communities around the country. When you meet the people behind the art, you get to appreciate every stroke of genius. Ever walk by a really long food line and think, those people are crazy?
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9: It's the best thing I've ever had.
3: Worth the Wait takes you to the front of America's longest lines to answer one question. Is it worth the wait? From a massive 7-pound burrito to a slice of pie that has locals going crazy. We'll let you know what's worth it and what's not. This is Worth the Wait. This country is full of unusual places to see and amazing things to do. But only the locals really know where to go. On My Go-To, we discover some of the strangest...
21: This is a brain of a gorilla.
3: ...most secret...
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3: 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And here on Pumped, we show you all the different ways members of your community are keeping in shape. Meet people who can make a gym wherever they go.
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13: Get up, baby. 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
22: Just throughout this entire journey, I just kept following my joy. I take photos there, I take videos, we try the hot dog. I'm gonna say, I think the hot dog fuels the painting. I think it makes the painting better. I'm very influenced by what gives me joy, and when I can't find joy, I definitely look at what other people are enjoying, and I kind of like latch onto it. I am on a mission to visit as many Chicago hot dog stands as I can and paint these stands. These are such neighborhood staples. This is Aj's. It closes, I think at like 3. It's very much a lunch place. Here we have Fatso's Last Stand. I couldn't resist a spinning hot dog.
4: feels really special to feel a little bit, a tiny smidge of like an ambassador of the Chicago hot dog in any capacity, at least in the art space. Nostalgia makes my art what it is. That's really been the trajectory of my career, and I'm really excited to see where else it continues to go. Hi, I'm Julia Hagen. I'm an artist living in Logan Square in Chicago. So my dad used to take me to classes at the School of the Art Institute when I was really small. And I kind of knew in the back of my mind, like, I want to be an artist one day. As you get older, you start to realize, I don't know if I can actually make this a career. But I did have, like, one example. One important person in my life is a family friend of ours, Lucy Phillips. Lucy would come over because she was a painter, and we would paint together. And she was really encouraging. I was in pre-med. I got to the end of, actually, it was just my first semester there. And I knew, I was like, I'm not going back the next semester, but I didn't know what I was gonna do. And I took a tour of the School of the Art Institute back where I started as a little girl with my dad. And so I enrolled. In the midst of art school, I was feeling quite lost. I left school, so I just was nannying, and then I was painting in my parents' basement at night. Then I got a corporate job that I hated. So I felt very much like I was floundering. Lucy gave me her tent because for festivals, she was done doing that, and she actually got sick. She had cancer, and so she no longer had like the stamina to do these festivals anymore. When Lucy passed, I was like, I have to keep carrying the torch. I have to keep going. I was starting to do festivals. As I kind of grew in my style as an artist and I moved to the city, I absolutely fell into painting cityscapes. And I posted a very silly reel of just me revealing a painting of Chicago. It went really viral, and I got like 10 million views on it and a million likes, and it kind of like shot me to a place that I wasn't quite ready for. I feel like I've progressed now and honed in closer and closer onto neighborhoods and specific places that are nostalgic. Red Hot Ranch, which is close to me, and I think filed in the back of my mind, that might be a cool painting. People really liked it. I posted it on Reddit. And so I just got this idea in my head, like, well, what if I painted some other stands? It's gotten bigger than I ever could have imagined. I think the moral of my story is, don't give up on your inner child. Coming back to what brought me joy has always led to something amazing. Loving myself, loving what I'm doing, and having the kind of life that feels really fulfilling at the end of the day.
3: Art can inspire, uplift, and give us a whole new perspective on things. On Stroke of Genius, we find creativity from all over the country and take you inside the minds of their brilliant creators. Learn how these artists make some of the most bizarre...
14: Hi, I'm Diana Wood, the crazy power wash artist.
3: Resourceful...
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3: 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When you meet the people behind the art, you get to appreciate every stroke of genius. 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
3: Worth the Wait takes you to the front of America's longest lines to answer one question. Is it worth the wait? From a massive 7-pound burrito to a slice of pie that has locals going crazy. We'll let you know what's worth it and what's not. This is Worth the Wait. This country is full of unusual places to see and amazing things to do. But only the locals really know where to go. On My Go-To, we discover some of the strangest...
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6: I'm Shirley Curry. 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
7: 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I'm 26 years old, and I'm Shirley's number one grandson. 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
23: Hey, I'm James Murray.
24: I'm Carla Murray. We're husband and wife photographers and authors, and we're here sitting in the famous O. Henry booth at Pete's Tavern, which happens to be the cover image of our book, Great Bars of New York City. James and I have been documenting what we like to call small, independently owned businesses, mom and pop businesses, for well over 25 years. And we've published many books before, but we've only showcased the exterior of the establishment. So for the first time in this book, we went inside and we wanted to showcase the gorgeous details and give people a chance to say, wow, I've been to that bar before, but I've never noticed all these little things about it. We have 30 different bars that we highlighted in the book, but in selecting the 30 bars, some of them have a rich history that they've been open for many, many, many years. Other ones, they were just ties to the community and important places for like a neighborhood. And dive bars as well, because we wanted to showcase like just drinking establishments from every walk of life. There's so many fascinating details at all these bars, and we hope people use the book to discover places to visit themselves or just go back to some place where they've maybe been to many times before and not seen some of the interesting artifacts. Just a slice of life of New York and its residents. Pete's Tavern is so rich in history, and it can just look like you're stepping back in time. It has a lot of the original details.
23: Yeah, through the photos, we really wanted you to appreciate things like the original floor, the tin ceilings, the trim that's been lovingly restored by the manager, Gary.
24: Bars in particular, we use a quote in our introduction, if you want to know about a culture, spend a night in its bars, an Ernest Hemingway quote. Because to us, like, the bar is more than just a bar or a place to have a drink at. It's like a community center. It's your home away from home, a workplace, a place where you can be even alone together.
23: Right.
24: Just a place to get away from, you know, your daily stressors of life and just forget about things for a while.
20: Art can inspire, uplift, and give us a whole new perspective on things. On Stroke of Genius, we find creativity from all over the country and take you inside the minds of their brilliant creators. Learn how these artists make some of the most bizarre...
25: Hi, I'm Diana Wood, the crazy power wash artist.
20: Resourceful...
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20: 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When you meet the people behind the art, you get to appreciate every stroke of genius. 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
20: Worth the Wait takes you to the front of America's longest lines to answer one question. Is it worth the wait? From a massive 7-pound burrito to a slice of pie that has locals going crazy, we'll let you know what's worth it and what's not. This is Worth the Wait. This country is full of unusual places to see and amazing things to do. But only the locals really know where to go. On My Go-To, we discover some of the strangest...
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0: is Christina Melville, and I'm Momoko Jumbo. I want the world to know that this is something good to do, and for the 12 years I've been doing it with me growing up, I can honestly say this did keep me out of trouble. It started in Africa, and then it was brought to the Caribbean, and you see a lot in carnivals, basically all over the Caribbean, and now it was brought here to Brooklyn. I did fall many of times, and I mean, I just learn from it so I know what to do next time. It's something good to do for the youth to do. And you basically get to experience new things.
1: You're watching Stroke of Genius.
2: This remarkable documentarian has broken through the veil.
10: The plot is very simple. It's a woman, Catherine Ravenscroft. She's a very well-respected documentarian whose documentaries tend to reveal uncomfortable truths in our society.
2: Catherine demonstrates that they can manipulate us only because of our own deeply held beliefs.
10: Catherine receives this book by an anonymous source. The book talks about a piece of her past. And it's a piece of the past that starts to trigger certain behaviors and anxiety. And she's desperate to try to hide that book.
11: Catherine! Not that! Catherine!
10: The writer of the book starts to send that book to her husband and her son.
16: It was left with the two of my name on it.
10: The writer of the book, in reality, is a man that seeks revenge.
17: I was about to take everything away from Catherine Ravenscroft.
10: For what he perceives as the wrongdoings of Catherine 20 years back. It's about judgment.
27: Your fault, right? You're responsible for this.
28: It doesn't matter.
27: I mean, what did you expect?
28: Robert.
10: This whole narrative's in the shape of almost a thriller. I read it more than 10 years ago. The writer sent it to me before it was published. And immediately, a film arose in my head. But at the time, I didn't know how to make it happen in a conventional length. And it was until later, when the opportunity arose of doing this as a series, that then I revisit the whole material. Once that you are confronted with the truth that we reveal at the end. Kate said that this is a show that should be watched twice, because if you watch Disclaimer a second time and you watch the whole story without the prism of your own judgment...
17: The only thing that mattered was for Catherine Ravenscroft to suffer.
10: It reveals a complete different story.
29: I really wanted to support women and queer artists, because generally those artists, they make powerful work, but they don't have the same opportunities. The representation of women in the arts is woefully smaller than men. So I really wanted to give an opportunity to show this art of artists at all stages of their career and meet amazing people.
30: I think it's great. I think that women have been underrepresented in the arts for a really long time. And Allison is just providing a really wonderful platform for people to showcase their work, regardless of who they are. It's really just about what they're excited about, what they want to share with their community, what they want to show to the world.
29: I just wanted to create a space where not only I can show amazing artists, but I could also have a community. I wanted the Jane to not only be a gallery, but to also be a social club. We have our friends and artists that pitch ideas for classes and workshops and events, because I think it really is all about connections and relating to other people's experiences and struggles and just, you know, making new friends. 17% of all artists and museums are women. It's only a 17%, which is just, it's just bananas. We do an opening every month on First Fridays. We've shown four openings. What I love about Natalia's work is that it is a celebration of beautiful women as well as everyday women that you know personally. Aesthetically, the colors are gorgeous and her technique is fabulous.
30: The narrative through time is really just a understanding of how inspiration can evolve over time for an artist. Across cultures, across time, across across inspiration and across different maybe techniques too. The last element of it was this community element that we introduced, which was new for me. I'd never done that before. I wanted to have locals kind of submit subjects from their life, whether it was themselves or it was a family member, a friend. They are inspiring to someone. Frida Kahlo, one of my favorite artists. So she's just always been an inspiration to me. I loved her colors. Another artist that was featured is Georgia O'Keeffe. But I wanted to kind of reimagine her around my age, really, in one of the most famous compositions that we think of. There's Marilyn Monroe, because you can't talk about fashion without talking about her. Probably one of the most recognizable faces. So there's also Maya Angelou. Her writing is just really incredible. The fact that this is a newer gallery and I kind of get to be part of the inauguration of it in a way, like, it's just really exciting, and I'm excited to see what else she does.
3: This has been my dream. I want this to be a space where not only artists, but anybody who cares about art, what it is to be a minority and a woman, can come and share in their experiences.
1: Got a favorite stroke of genius in your neighborhood? Hit us up on social and tell us about it. Art can inspire, uplift, and give us a whole new perspective on things. On Stroke of Genius, we find creativity from all over the country and take you inside the minds of their brilliant creators. Learn how these artists make some of the most bizarre...
4: Hi, I'm Diana Wood, the crazy power wash artist.
1: Resourceful...
15: Everything around me inspires me.
1: 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When you meet the people behind the art, you get to appreciate every stroke of genius. You're watching Locally.

0: scooped out.
1: Those are some weird colors. Well, I don't care. We're going to make Scooby-Doo van.
0: Slammed.
2: Who would think of something like this?
0: Striped.
2: Got to have a little bit of pinstriping on it or you're just not right.
0: And oh, so cool.
3: They're like mobile art.
0: Vets, vans, and lowriders.
4: You don't do it the way you want it, then what's the point of doing it?
0: No mystery here. Localish is obsessed with America's coolest cars.
5: It's like a magnet.
6: It is so sweet.
5: It's impressive when you open the hood. It looks like a 50s diner.
7: Pretty cool.
5: I love these cars.
1: We went to the car paint shop and they said, those are some weird colors. You never did this before. I said, well, I don't care. We want these colors. So we're going to make Scooby-Doo van.

0: That's a 1970 Challenger SE car, special edition. This one is a 1950 Dodge Power Wagon, and this one sat in a garage. It's a 1953 Cadillac, about 44,000 miles on original miles. I wish I did a video like everybody else does on the barn find stuff, but I didn't do it. Well, I always wanted to shop because I always like working on old cars, so I've always done that. It's just basically, I've never had anything like this. This is something different than what I usually do. This is what it looked like when I first got it. It looked like the Scooby-Doo van, you know, and everybody just told me that, and I just finally, you know, so I said, all right. So I told my buddy about it, and he goes, well, let's paint it. I bet you I can't even go three blocks without having at least five or six pictures already taken. You know, you got people roll down the windows, tell you compliments on it.
1: I told him I was retired. I was not interested, but he was very persistent.
0: If I'm going to do something like this, I want it done by the right people, and I think he was the right person to pick to do it.
1: And with the foot on the machine, you can't actually see where the needle is. So you got to know your machine to actually almost guess to where the needle's dropping, because almost the whole circle is covered. I'm glad I did it. Now that it's done, I'm glad it turned out that good, and he's happy with it.
0: You have nice friends and good friends that'll help you out and give you good prices, because it's expensive to do one of these. It would have been a lot more if it wasn't for friends helping me out. You get people that you might pull up to, and you know, they look like they don't really have a happy day or something like that, and then they'll turn around and they see it and they start laughing, or they throw up their thumbs and their kids are all happy. It's cool. I really enjoy driving it.
2: Striping brings out the beauty of the car, the inner beauty of the car.
3: A hot rod or a low rider, you got to have a little bit of pinstriping on it or you're just not right.
4: The creativity that comes from the artist's mind through his hand, through the brush, and onto his canvas is just amazing.
2: You don't even...
4: The creativity that comes from the artist's mind, through his hand, through the brush, and onto his canvas is just amazing.
2: You don't even know what he's going to do until he starts to do it. You know what I mean? I wonder if he even knows what he's doing until he's there doing it himself.
3: Pinstriping is an art form on vehicles that's been around for many years. It was done on horse-drawn buggies. The wheels, they used to pinstripe the wooden wheels. The wooden carriages, that is still done today on cars. It's all freehand, and it's done with the concept of customizing and embellishing components on the vehicle, whether it's door handles or on the hood ornaments, down the body of a car to accent the body line of the car. The pinstripes accentuate that. It all works together with the custom paint jobs of cars, boats, trucks, and bikes.
5: Danny A is a good, very good pinstriper, and I'm really honored to have him do my car for me. He said, what do you want to get done? I said, well, do accents, the front, the doors, the rear trunk. It came out really nice, and we had him add the name of the car, New Beginnings, to the glove box, and the outstanding work on it. It makes it pop a lot nicer.
4: I took my buddy's recommendation on Danny, and I couldn't be more proud of the bike now. I get so many compliments.
6: When if somebody does body lines, when somebody does a paint job, we see that person gets intimate with the car. It's their own touch. It's their own lifestyle on there.

0: And when you have an artist like Danny coming out there and doing it, that even brings it out even more.
1: Back in the 60s and 70s, pinstriping was very, very popular. And I actually got into pinstriping by being very interested in certain painters in the Los Angeles area. I had the opportunity to watch Walt Prey work on a car called the Gypsy Rose, which is one of the most famous lowriders that ever existed. Watching him do this car told me I could do that. So I would go to car washes and offer to pinstripe lowriders for $20 just so that I could put gas in my own lowrider. When I pinstripe a car and I see it in a magazine, I get this sense that I'm really close to that car and the person that owns it. And it's a really good satisfaction that I get out of my work. After some years of being in the pinstriping business, one of my really good customers recommended me to a special effects shop, and I was hired to do all the RoboCop costumes. I put custom paint jobs on all the costumes, and that broke it off and put me in the industry for the film. I worked for Walt Disney on many different projects, but I decided to stay with the pinstriping because I just love it to death.
2: It's all pressure points. You have to twist it in your fingers like this. Pretty cool.
1: A couple years back, I met a guy named Jalopy Joe up in Ventura who had a hot rod shop, and we had this thing about, hey, let's teach some people how to pinstripe so we can further the artwork into the community. And we had about 23 to maybe 30 students each year. It's not just guys striping out here, it's females doing it. It's amazing. It's an upcoming art. It's not a dying art anymore by any means. There's a lot of youngsters that are learning this art, and they're taking off with it.
3: Still to come.
4: This is the bling bling, the Cadillac, the battle act, we call it. When I start putting gold on here, that blew it out the water.
3: More cool rides are coming up.
5: Jay Leno is number 38. Number 5 is Ralph Lauren. And then we're number 1. Pretty cool.
3: Art can inspire, uplift, and give us a whole new perspective on things. On Stroke of Genius, we find creativity from all over the country and take you inside the minds of their brilliant creators. Learn how these artists make some of the most bizarre...
6: Hi, I'm Diana Wood, the crazy power wash artist.
3: Resourceful...
7: Everything around me inspires me.
3: And unique artwork from communities around the country. When you meet the people behind the art, you get to appreciate every stroke of genius. Ever walk by a really long food line and think, those people are crazy?
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9: This is the best thing I've ever had.
3: Worth the Wait takes you to the front of America's longest lines to answer one question. Is it worth the wait? From a massive 7-pound burrito to a slice of pie that has locals going crazy, we'll let you know what's worth it and what's not. This is Worth the Wait. This country is full of unusual places to see and amazing things to do. But only the locals really know where to go. On My Go-To, we discover some of the strangest...
10: This is a brain of a gorilla.
3: Most secret...
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3: 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So here on Out of Office, we're taking you to some of our favorite vacation spots, where the locals show us how to really relax.
11: And I could feel it when I went from one bath to the next.
3: Take in the sights.
12: You can see the mountains, the city, the trees inside of it.
3: And have some fun.
13: Yeah, punch it, Chewy.
3: So finish your last work email and join us as we go out of office. You're watching Localish.
4: Who would think of something like this?
3: Let's get back to the rides.
4: This is the bling bling, the Cadillac, the battle act, you call it. This is a water spigot. If you got doorknobs. Hey, I'm the man right here. These are candle holders. How you doing? See a picture frame? I take stuff off, put stuff on. Get my drill. The women love this car. Thing is still, that don't rust. You see, I like that cooking utensils. They say, you ever count all that stuff you got on your? I said, no, I wouldn't have the idea. That's a towel rack. You put in your bathroom, put towels on it. When I start putting gold on here, that blew it out the water. That's when people really start loving this car. When I get bored or get depressed, I go out and look at the car, and then all of it goes away. Thinking about putting them right here. I see something, it'll come right to me just like that. A lot of people call me an artist. I don't see that. I don't know about no art. This is a 2000 Dodge Stratus.
14: It runs pretty good.
4: I made it look like a flying saucer. The kids love this car. See, it's totally different. This one is for the ladies. Used to be a Cadillac, and I say it's a Battleac. See, this going on the Cadillac next summer. That's the mother, and this is the baby. I've been living here 75 years. I wouldn't have probably done this if it wasn't for my health. But I used to be a DJ. I used to drink a little bit, you know. And when I retired, I went buck wild, partying, having a good time. My heart gave out. Well, I had a triple heart bypass. Doctor told me I had 6 months to live. Told me I can't eat this no more. I can't do this. So I ain't had nothing else to do. I just grabbed a pot, and I was going to put it on my wheel. I said, I'm going to make my own hubcaps. And then the rest came to me. Now, where I got that idea from, I don't know. These cars are very funny to drive. So you got all that stuff on that hood. And when you turn corners, you got to know how to do it. You got to lean over. Half of the stuff, I don't even know what it is. But I know I can put it on here.
15: Goodwill. I get all this stuff there. I go around twice a week. Who would think of something like this? They mob me when I drive that. Try to outdo myself. People tell me every day, you know, you popular, you're a star. You know that? I say, yeah, I know that. They stop me in my track. I'm so used to it now, you know, so
4: I like the way the people look at me. I get the enjoyment out of that. You know, riding down the street, I'm different. I'm happy to be living. You know, this makes me live more, you know?
3: The ride isn't over.
16: 70 cars.
17: In their original race condition.
18: We have found that they take on a whole new life when they're in motion.
3: More cars are coming up.
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20: There's nothing like driving a lowrider, in my opinion.
3: Nothing brings people together like a great meal. And at Bite Size, communities coming together around food is what we're all about. 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You'll meet the people behind some of the best eats in town and hear the stories behind the meals.
21: Here's my father, Paco Lopez.
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3: And meet some of the customers taking on their challenges. Let us add a little flavor to your day at Bite Size. What is true kindness? How can we help our neighbors in need? Maybe it's as simple as a smile or a hug.
23: All sorts of emotions.
24: Yeah.
3: All Good is about finding everyday people doing good in their communities.
25: So they come here and they can get their food, personal items, everything.
3: Reaching out.
26: The community has a good heart. I didn't think they would have helped me like this.
3: And putting other people first.
27: It takes them back to who they were when they weren't homeless.
3: Even on a tough day, we're here for you on All Good. The extraordinary bond we have with our pets is unlike any other. Here on Pet Project, we consider our furry friends members of the family, and we know you do, too. So we're introducing you to some of the most amazing pets we've met.
28: This is a duck I keep seeing everywhere.
3: The owners who go above and beyond to help them out.
29: I could tell it was love at first sight.
3: And the stories of resilient pets that inspire us all.
30: I used to have them popping a wheelie on camera.
3: So give yourself a treat and join us on Pet Project. We should all be staying active. And here on Pumped, we show you all the different ways members of your community are keeping in shape. Meet people who can make a gym wherever they go.
31: You can literally make anything and everything yours.
3: Proving that age is just a number.
32: How old are you?
31: 80.
3: And challenging what we think is possible.
33: Get up, baby. Get up. That's what I love.
34: I can't breathe.
3: So put on your sweats and join us to get pumped. This country is full of unusual places to see and amazing things to do. But only the locals really know where to go. On My Go-To, we discover some of the strangest...
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18: We're number one. Pretty cool.
0: It's great fun. Brings you back to the 50s when this was a really hot car.
18: The Classic Car Trust is a nonprofit in Europe. They looked at 200 collections, and we were voted number one with the highest score. Other people called it the Nobel Prize of the collector world. Jay Leno is number 38. Number five is Ralph Lauren. Rob Walton's number seven. He owns this company called Walmart. And then we're number one. Pretty cool. I'm the only guy that's from Kensington who's on that list.
16: 70 cars, all of them are in the theme of the sports racing car.
18: We have cars which were winners in sports racing competitions.
1: So I'm a racing buff. This is probably one of the only places where you're going to see as many cars with as much racing heritage and championship heritage.
2: It's a unique opportunity. It's a lot of history here.
4: It's amazing that he has so many cars that in their original race condition.
18: Basically every car in here runs.
16: We believe that they shouldn't be statues.
18: We have found that they take on a whole new life when they're in motion.
16: And by running a car, not only can you tell the history, you hear them, they have wonderful sounds, and that is really special because it just brings the cars to life.
1: They have this pedigree. I'm more or less interested to see those cars when they put them on the lot and they really crank them up and drive them.
18: Every car has a story. The Shelby Cobra Daytona Coupe was National Historic Registry number one. We had to get a detective to find it, and then everybody was mad at us because they were looking for it and didn't find it. It was the first car that America won the world championship and finally put us on the map as an international racing champion.
5: I'm kind of anxious to see the Shelby Daytona Coupe running. Want to hear what it sounds like?
18: That's a BMW 328. It was the hottest sports car of its time. The war broke out. The Germans were invading the Netherlands, so they put it under so much hay that they figured nobody would find it. And they were right, and it wasn't discovered till the 80s. Every car in the collection has its original body and chassis. They made four of those. They made two of these. The museum is known to keep the cars in original condition, but we don't try to make them shiny because they lose a lot of their history. You wouldn't go into the Philadelphia Museum of Art and ask them what a particular painting was worth. Cost is irrelevant. They were works of art. And we're trying to get the respect of the automobile as an art object.
16: But nowadays, this whole row of cars I could not afford because they became insanely valuable. I grew up in Kensington where my dad was kind of like the local family doc. Besides making house calls together, we would do a lot of car stuff together. And he made me understand what was good and what was bad, and he had a lot of time to spend with his only son. In the 50s, there was hardly any interest in automotive history. By being that early, we could afford these cars because in the 70s, they still weren't icons like they are now. I was a neurosurgeon for almost 50 years at University of Pennsylvania.
18: The only reason I was able to have the collection is in neurosurgery, you have to stay home on weekends. If you have people in the intensive care unit, which I virtually always did, you really don't want to travel. Just gave me the time to do it, and it gave me a reason to have something exciting to look forward to on weekends.
4: First time at the doctor's museum. It's awesome.
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7: 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I like the look. I like the outsides. He's more in.
16: 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Preservation of important cars was the main underlying mission.
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10: 61 Impala.
11: 1985 Buick Regal.
9: Pancake is basically just goes up and down. You see, so this up in the front drops and looks up in the back.
11: It's got 10 switches. Remember, my buddy that owns this shop, he put the 10 switches, but to be honest, we only wanted four.
12: We build lowriders here. I'm the only Chicagoland shop still around. Damn Chicago is actually a car club that a few of my customers ended up getting together. There were cars that either I built or I sold them rims or did something with it. And they kept pushing for a car club, and they took my shop name, and after that, that was it.
8: I bought this one about 6 years ago. It's in working progress right now. I give you a little sneak peek of it. It's going to be able to do front, back, side to side, and also three-wheel motion. It takes a little time. I bought this one about 6 years ago. It's in working progress right now. I give you a little sneak peek of it. It's gonna be able to do front, back, side to side, and also three-wheel motion. It takes a little time to get the car to where you want it. You know, it takes money, but if you don't do it the way you want it, then what's the point of doing it?
9: If you notice it's slanted, the roof, that's considered a fastback. I got involved with Lowrider magazine. And I used to always read them and stuff. And I used to tell myself, one day, I'm going to have me a classic car, an Impala. And here it goes.
11: I named a car that. I was hospitalized when I was 18 with a ruptured appendix. And I was watching Cheech and Chong Up in Smoke. And he pulled up with the Love Machine. I was like, man, I'm going to name my car the Love Machine. Actually, man, they said it was a miracle child. That's what they told my parents when I was 18. I lost, I think, 62 pounds in the hospital.
10: She's always, like, cool, dope, fresh, you know. Did some body work to it. Got a patriotic red, little simple old school 70s style.
13: The other woman.
10: One of the things I like about these guys is, you know, we'll get together on a Sunday afternoon, take a ride downtown Chicago, cruise Lakeshore Drive, Michigan Avenue, and then on the way back, we'll all stop for dinner somewhere and have dinner and then head home. Kind of like the family thing, you know? We get the wives out, the kids, picnics. Some guys take their girls. Some guys go out alone, their kids, you know? It's a good family time.
9: We like to cruise. We basically like to cruise and go to car shows.
11: There's nothing like driving a lowrider, in my opinion.
14: As a kid growing up in Little Village, lowriding is what actually helped me from getting in any kind of trouble. I mean, never ran with the gangs, never did drugs, nothing.
8: It just relaxes you. With the windows down, letting the cool breeze hit you, it's not about gangs, it's about family.

0: When I saw it the first day when we bought the cars, I mean, I couldn't imagine it would ever look like this.
1: Peter Max had this grand scheme. He was going to paint these cars and auction them off at Yankee Stadium. Unfortunately, it never happened.
0: We always were asking him, what was he going to do with them? They were kind of sitting there collecting dust. One day we got a phone call and he said, do you want to buy them? And the next day we owned 36 cars.
2: Like my new car?
1: So this car overall was pretty good. The paint is actually pretty good. This is the way we found it. We didn't do any paint work on this car. The interior was a little rough. The engine, when we pulled it out, it was painted Chevy blue. We rebuilt it, painted it Chevy orange, and cleaned up quite nice. The Helen Spindlers hired me to consult on them and the shop to do the restoration work on the car. So it's been a real labor of love. I mean, I love these cars.
3: This is probably one of my favorites, as is yours.
1: The 57 is special cars. It's the third most popular year in Corvette. This is when Corvette turned the corner. It's impressive when you open the hood.
0: We hooked up with National Guard Educational Foundation, being the American sports car. We were looking for some, you know, for a charity that had some involvement with the armed forces.
1: It's like a magnet. It looks like a 50s diner.
0: It's $3 an entry at CorvetteHeroes.com. It's bittersweet for us. We're really attached to the cars at this point. I hate to see them go, but it's for a very good cause.
2: So. Oh, my gosh. It was incredible. It's nice. It is so sweet. Wow. That's fun.
4: More cool rides are coming up.
5: I buy the cars myself, and the kids start rocking on what they want to do.
4: We should all be staying active, and here on Pumped, we show you all the different ways members of your community are keeping in shape. 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
6: You can literally make anything and everything yours.
4: Proving that age is just a number.
7: How old are you?
6: 80.
4: And challenging what we think is possible.
8: Get up, baby! Get up! That's what I love!
9: I can't breathe.
4: So put on your sweats and join us to get pumped. 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So we're introducing you to some of the most amazing pets we've met.
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4: 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Learn how these artists make some of the most bizarre...
13: Hi, I'm Diana Wood, the crazy power wash artist.
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15: When I surf, I often don't want to come back on land. It's quite nice to be on the ocean and kind of weightless and feeling the energy of the ocean. When I come back on land and I change out, I feel a bit more disabled. But when I'm out on the water, it really makes me feel alive and, you know, intense.
16: Went out with Dan. We watched, you know, surfing with him and having fun. We were looking at how he was actually surfing, and we said, you know what? We're going to be able to help him take his surfing to a whole nother level.
15: We started collaborating. How could we make a custom surfboard that would work to fit my unique center of gravity, my unique body shape?
16: We've learned so much. That's not just helping Dan, but it's helping every single one of the veterans that we serve.
15: I think we've really hit the nail on the head with this latest design right here.
4: This is Localish.
13: Just so much fun.
5: I buy the cars myself. They're like mobile art. And the kids start rocking on what they want to do. people to recognize what you're trying to say from 2 to 92, and music is incredibly across the spectrum. This year, they picked the Rolling Stones.
7: Right now, I'm working on Ruby Tuesday.
5: These kids love the old school music. Rolling Stones have been the same folks doing it for 50 years. This is Honky Tonk Woman. This is Ruby Tuesday. There's Charlie Watts playing the drums. And then we have the 19th Nervous Breakdown, which is what I usually feel about now with an art car. We do drawings about what we think it needs to look like, album covers and getting pieces of songs and symbolizing songs. And then we try to make it resemble somewhat that.
7: We all have our own styles.
5: You just do all this?
7: And they all just kind of like mesh together.
5: Amazing. Let's do like a wad of stuff here maybe. Try to make something, it changes a little bit. This, I think, needs a bars. The design has changed a little bit. Wiring it. Avery carved all of these guitars, and he decorated all these guitars. Everything they've built. Trent is making these clouds like crazy. He's amazing with that. We got the chrome from Mancuso's Harley-Davidson, gives us all their stock things and wrecked bikes. The tongue and all the Mick Jagger and Keith Richards are all sculpted by hand by these children. And that giant cake on top, it's from the Let It Bleed album. One student really wanted that cake on. So fine, we got the big cake on there. Noelle is just like a machine over here.
7: With having to work with so many people, we kind of become like a family.
5: It's just so much fun. Machine over here.
7: With having to work with so many people, we kind of become like a family.
5: Just so much fun.
7: Yeah, this has been...
5: So fine, we got the big cake on there. Noelle is just like a machine over here.
7: With having to work with so many people, we kind of become like a family.
5: It's just so much fun.
17: Yeah, this has been my thing throughout just all of the years, my one constant.
5: I like it, I like the watches. Good call.
18: Things in my life always kind of end up making time for Art Car.
5: We can fudge this a little bit, maybe.
18: And I don't see that not happening.
5: You're doing something creative. You're out of the scholastic setting. It's wonderful.
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31: It's not like bologna that you would expect of a traditional bologna.
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33: We hand toss meat 2 or 3 floors up in the air to hang it.
34: We have the old-fashioned wooden smokehouse, which is really the unique process.
31: A lot of companies have moved over to stainless steel smokehouses.
34: No one else that's federally inspected manufactures product like that today.
35: We smoke everything with hardwoods, hickories, and oaks. That's where all the flavor comes from.
34: We dominate the market now. I'd say we have about 90% of the market.
36: It isn't done on an industrial scale anywhere else. My name's Austin Wagner. I'm the fourth generation in the Seltzer's family to own and run the business here. My Uncle Craig, who's been running it for the last 30 years or so, was getting ready to retire. And so we were at a decision point as a family on what we were going to do with this business that's been here 120 years or so. And I felt like we had a responsibility to the brand and to our employees to keep this running. I'm excited to carry that forward for the next 30, 40 years until either the next generation comes along or, you know, we see where it goes.
0: The history of Seltzer's Lubbock and Bologna is started in 1902. Harvey Seltzer, German immigrant, came over here to central Pennsylvania and Lubbock County. That's how Lubbock and Bologna got its name. It was like a dry fermented sausage from Germany, but he made this here all beef, and then they decided to call it Lubbock and Bologna. 92% of our product is beef. The rest is salt, sugar, and spices.
36: We continue to do things a certain way because it brings a higher quality. It keeps people employed who have been with us for generations. There's certain things that are done by hand, like tending the fires, that you can't automate without getting rid of some of the quality and some of the uniqueness of our product.
1: My name is Mark Kreitzman. My title is Smoke Master. The smokehouses will go on the average of 2 days, depending on the climate. In the wintertime, it could take up to at least 70 hours. Depending on Mother Nature, we just have to abide by what she wants us to do. The smoke masters, each time they open the house to test the product, primarily what we're doing is testing the product on the door. Then we randomly pick pieces from each layer of the smokehouse and also test them for pH.
31: Smokehouse makes it a lot trickier for the smoke masters. There's more for them to monitor. That's not something that most facilities have anymore. My name is Stephanie Kern, and I'm the operations and quality manager here at Seltzer's. Our beef that we use in our product is sourced in Pennsylvania, so it's from a lot of area farms.
1: We receive combos of meat from our Lebanon plant. The meat is dumped. It is stuffed through a series of tubes and into a stuffing machine, and it's put into casings. They're brought out here in the stainless steel trucks, and they're hung in the smokehouse. Once it goes through that process, the bolognas are put either into steel cages or onto steel racks. The racks are transferred into coolers and stored until they're ready to be used for our halves department or our slicing department or our specialty department. And they put them in boxes and weigh them, and they're ready to be sealed and ready to go. My Seltzer's favorite product is the double smoke product. They use brown sugar. It brings out the deeper, sweeter flavor of the product, and the consistency, since it's baked, is outstanding.
36: I love the Seltzer's Smoke and Honey. I put it on a piece of wheat bread with some mayonnaise and honey mustard and a piece of American cheese. I'm a happy guy.
31: Sometimes if I'm coming home and I want a quick snack, I'll just grab a slice and roll up a piece of cheese and just eat it that way.
1: There are people that cook bologna that fry it on a grill.
0: Put it on the grill just like you do a hamburger. When that baby curls up a little, you put some Swiss or white American cheese on it, and then a pretzel bun. You toast that pretzel bun, and then you put your favorite topping on it, and it is a huge, huge hit.
36: I think the future of this business is going to have some major changes to it. I think the whole economy as a whole is going to see a lot more technology in the world. Part of what I have brought to this company is putting computers into the production facility, something that we didn't necessarily have before. However, we're always going to smoke things by hand because that's the core of our product, that's the core of our company. We have multi-generational families who have worked with us for years, and they're what make this possible.
0: I've been here 44 years, and not too long ago, I was one of the younger ones here.
2: 47 years.
3: 24 years.
31: It's great to work here at Seltzer's. It's a nice place. It's family-oriented.
1: For the community, the Seltzer family has always been the most generous family that I have ever met.
6: These are the ends of the bolognas. We don't waste anything. We package and ship to all our local charities.
36: I think our culture here is very unique. It's something that I stepped into and got to really appreciate. It's something that I see from all the stories that I heard from my grandfather, from all the stories that I heard from my mom, from my uncle, about taking care of your employees, and they pay it back in their loyalty to us, people who have been here their whole lives. That's something that I think is pretty unique in this day and age.
3: It's called the Philly Cookie Company. I want to be the next Tasty Cake. I make shortbreads. I make all handheld treats, prepackaged cookies. This recipe I developed, it's from a Scottish shortbread recipe, but they don't use brown sugar and they don't add salt. And so this one, I just use the dark brown sugar and I put a good amount of salt into it. I can't find anywhere that makes the brown sugar shortbread. That's why I started this whole business. The brown sugar, the molasses, I think would really helps the adhesion of the butter to the flour. So there's only four ingredients. It's really no secret, you know, but the way you handle the dough, the technique, the temperature of the dough. It's all butter. The texture is really is key, like a soft, subtle, crispy. It's more of a savory sweet, and then at the end, you get the sea salt. It actually is like made for coffee, so it's pretty good with coffee or tea. I started a little business during the pandemic. It was what the hell, I have nothing to lose. I couldn't go anywhere I wanted. I couldn't work. I was, you know what I mean? Like, I couldn't do anything. I've been doing that for 6 months. Now I'm going to 7 months, and pretty much I'm at my max. I can't take on any more orders. I work full-time at O4Ni. It's a French artisanal bakery. They've been around for 13 years. I work for the boss from 4 a.m. to 12:30, and then from 12:30 to 8, I rent out the place. This is Philly Cookie Company time. The real key is the sea salt. You can prepare all you want. You can read all the books. You can do all the studying, but once you actually do it, you kind of have to just figure it out. But I knew it was going to be a lot of work. I'm like, why not? No better time than now. So the texture is almost like a cake batter. When I was younger, I'm from Woodland in South Jersey. It's kind of a rough neighborhood. And my mom wouldn't really let me go out at night. I just found breads to be very interesting for some reason. As like a kid, I would always tell my friends, like, oh, I'm waiting for a loaf of bread to rise. And they're like, so what? What are you talking about? And then I started working in pastry shops when I was like maybe 16, 17. This is the cutting day. We mixed the dough yesterday. Then we took it out. And now we have to knead it because we have to work the gluten so that we can put it through the sheeter and roll it out. I had a very hard time with the name. Philly Cookie Company was just like, I don't have time for this. I need to start this business. We're just gonna call it the Philly Cookie Company and go with it. We mix the dough, and then we cut all the dough, all 1,200 cookies, and then we put them on sheet trays, and then we freeze them, and then when there's a customer that orders, we bake them fresh, and we deliver them. I don't know why I said we, but it's me. It's all me. I just like the original plain cookie. That's what I started the business with, and that was my original recipe, and that's my favorite, too. I have 11 flavors right now, and that includes vegan shortbreads and vegan granola bars, 3 granola bar flavors, raisin, cranberry, and black farce, which is a cherry chocolate. Some days it's very difficult. People don't really understand sometimes how much work it takes to produce these handmade items.
5: Anytime I'm in town, I make sure to visit all my favorite places, and Liliana is one of my favorites.
7: My parents used to come and take it to a restaurant to get our courage, and we'll have the tamales and the breakfast here.
8: Hay varias clases de tamales. 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
5: I think people appreciate it because they're very difficult to make, first of all. So it's like a delicacy in the Mexican culture.
7: I like rajas con queso. My son likes it too. It's a nice place to go get some food that's authentic.
8: Nosotros ideamos pintar esto dentro del restaurante, ya que es la cultura de cómo empieza los indígenas cuando llegan los colonizadores y vamos paso por paso hasta llegar a lo que es la tortilla, a lo que es el tamal, hasta el último llegamos a lo que es el tamal de Liliana.
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4: 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But only the locals really know where to go. On My Go-To, we discover some of the strangest...
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20: Oh my God, that's good.
21: When I'm baking, I'm in the zone. Time passes, I don't even check the watch and it's just running away. It's a full-time job in my head. I'm always thinking about food and what I can make.
15: This is going to be the foundation. You can say this is like the mother cream.
21: My name is Saif Mana. I'm the owner of Mana Bakery. And I started this... a little over a year ago. I was always in this environment of cooking and learning and basically a food centric. I've always wanted to start my business. I've been waiting until I'm gonna graduate to start my business. I was like, what if I can think of a way to start it without having an actual place? And what made sense is to do it online, remotely. People come to the Instagram page, there's a link in the bio, they press on it, the Google form, which is the menu. They go scroll through the menu, whatever they want, they choose, and then they submit, and they choose their preferred pickup date, which could be either on a Friday or on a Sunday. You've got flavor combinations that are not normally seen in baked goods. When you buy stuff or, when you taste stuff from people that love to do what they do, it tastes different. But when people say that, choose a job that you love and you'll never work a day in your life. Right, that's what this is. For now, I'm focused on, developing this business and getting as much happiness and love out to the people and great products as well.
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22: I'm not a vegan, but I like to think that I could be one day, and it's nice to have these options. So this one, the Italian, I'm going to say it's an old-school deli sandwich, which is not something I eat very often. Flores is spicy. It's absolutely delicious. It tastes like a sloppy joe of sorts.
24: The response to being a plant-based butcher was a lot of interesting responses. Mainly support, mainly excitement. But of course, one older gentleman said, "What are you butchering?" And I said, "Beans, lots of beans." And he goes, I don't get it.
4: Art can inspire.
0: uplift and give us a whole new perspective on things. On Stroke of Genius, we find creativity from all over the country and take you inside the minds of their brilliant creators. Learn how these artists make some of the most bizarre...
1: Hi, I'm Diana Wood, the crazy power wash artist.
0: Resourceful...
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0: 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When you meet the people behind the art, you get to appreciate every stroke of genius. Ever walk by a really long food line and think, those people are crazy?
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0: Why would anyone stand hours on their feet before they can sit down to eat?
5: This is the best thing I've ever had.
0: Worth the Wait takes you to the front of America's longest lines to answer one question. Is it worth the wait? From a massive 7-pound burrito to a slice of pie that has locals going crazy, we'll let you know what's worth it and what's not. This is Worth the Wait. This country is full of unusual places to see and amazing things to do. But only the locals really know where to go. On My Go-To, we discover some of the strangest...
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26: Oh my God.
27: You're on board North River Lobster Companies at Pier 81. It is the biggest floating lobster shack in New York City. Our specialty here is going to be our Shelly. It is a 28-inch lobster roll stuffed with some of New England's finest lobster meat.
26: Oh my God.
28: That's amazing.
26: Oh, we got a whole bag of chips on top of that.
27: Icing on the cake.
26: It is delicious, but I feel like this is a meal for like a week. I'm about to...
28: I'm in lobster heaven right now.
27: It's a small piece of paradise. I mean, you come on board and you really feel like you're on a small vacation. We take you for a quick 45-minute cruise down in the Hudson. 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
9: So put on your sweats and join us to get pumped. The extraordinary bond we have with our pets is unlike any other. Here on Pet Project, we consider our furry friends members of the family, and we know you do, too. So we're introducing you to some of the most amazing pets we've met.
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9: 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Learn how these artists make some of the most bizarre...
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9: Resourceful...
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20: We're heading to Whittier, Alaska, which is a town you can only get to through one of the longest tunnels in all of North America.
32: It's almost a fairyland with these incredible streams coming down the mountains and beautiful foliage. Just about everyone lives in the same building.
33: Really unique. But to live within and amongst 240 people in Alaska's first gated and only gated community is world class.
34: Everybody works together. I mean, as a community, yes, I love it down here.
35: I was born in Taiwan, then we decided to come up to see a different world.
36: It's a totally different world here, huh?
33: We're not a homogenous group. We've got our Filipinos, we've got our Samoans, you've got your white, you've got natives here. Instead of whatever else, you know, is causing strife, you know, causing controversy, we have to get along here.
37: People from all walks of life have ended up here in Whittier. And here we are, together.
23: We're back on Bite Size Coast to Coast.
38: Well, that's the American dream, of course.
39: So the reason you guys are over here, because I think somebody from your team want to get tortured.
40: Oh, God. Oh, God. There it goes. Yeah, water.
39: Do you want water? We have a spicy noodle contest that has been going on for about 2 months, and we have over 100 participants.
40: I feel like if I open my mouth too long, fire will come out of it. I'm just eating through the pain right now.
39: And I give him many warnings before he came over, and he still thinks that he can handle it. So let's see.
7: It's really spicy.
39: I'm risking my life for this.
40: My wife's not going to want to kiss me for a year after this.
7: Our restaurant is Yimei restaurant. It's a Sichuan-style cuisine. We've been here for 10 years.
39: Yimei is a name of one of the biggest mountains in China. It's located in Sichuan province.
7: I'm nervous.
39: The spicy noodle contest it was based on a very popular dish at Yimei.
7: Cold noodle with spicy sauce.
39: And I think there are two factors that can make the contest actually easier for the participants. One factor is that it's cold. The noodle is cold. Yeah. Second is very flavorful.
40: All right, first bite. Here it goes, going down.
7: So there are three different levels of spicy.
40: Oh, God.
7: You can do either one of them or you can do three of them. So when you finish the spicy level, you can join our final contest.
40: Oh, I already feel it.
39: All right.
40: Yeah, that's hot.
7: Do you want some water now?
40: I'm good right now.
7: You good?
40: Lucy. All right.
39: Yeah, that's hot.
40: All right, I'm done.
39: I'm being serious.
7: Do you want water?
39: Yeah, I do. Because the final competition is going to be taking place during Chinese New Year. So we're going to have all the finalists. They're going to come together, come to EMA, and whoever last one standing is going to be the grand prize winner.
0: A little bit of sweat starting to develop, but it's good.
7: I'm sweating. I'm okay.
39: I can't feel my tongue.
7: The noodle is actually very flavorful. To me, I think it's pretty spicy. I think the level one is spicier than the regular spicy noodle. And the level three, to be honest, I think most people cannot finish it. If it's 1 to 10, the spice level, the level 1 is probably 7. Level 2, I think, is 10. Level 3, probably 20.
0: Ooh, caught up to me.
1: I'm feeling the pain. Like, the tears are coming. Snot starts dripping, I'm done.
0: You guys are animals.
7: The pepper, the first level is the Sichuan chili pepper. So the second level is the ghost pepper. So the third level is the Carolina pepper.
39: So we do have people asking us where is the nearest emergency room in the middle of the eating. So that's why we came up with a waiver form for everybody to sign.
1: My ears. Oh my God. It is worse when you stop eating.
0: And I finished first. Look at that.
7: Yeah, congratulations. I think most of them are like really sweating and also drinking a lot of water. I think most of them eat really slow and only a few people, they finish.
0: My mouth is on fire, but I think eating like spicy wings my whole life prepped me for this. Yeah, my mouth hurts now.
3: We like to stuff our tacos with a lot of protein.
4: This is the place to be. If anybody wants tacos, I wouldn't recommend any other place.
5: When you think about like a filet mignon or ribeye, you think of steakhouse, right?
6: You really don't go to like taco places for like filet mignon because they usually don't have that. But here they have it and it's so good.
3: But once you taste the food, it keeps you coming right back.
4: I almost feel like I'm eating at home. Almost like my mom's here cooking for me. So it's just amazing.
5: Hi, I'm Ivan Maldonado.
8: My name is Michael Alvarado, and we're here at Taco Los Cholos in Fullerton.
5: It's like an experience coming here. I mean, as soon as you walk in here, you smell the meat.
8: All our tacos are specially made. We're one of the only few ones that cook everything on a charcoal grill. And we also throw mesquite wood in there, so it gives a different flavor as well. What we have here is a taco de arrachera. It's one of our most popular items. It's very juicy, tender, and very flavorful. So you can get it medium, medium rare, medium well, or well done.
5: So we have one of our very unique tacos here. This is the Anaheim taco with ribeye. You know, when you think of a taco, you don't think of, you know, a Anaheim pepper under the cheese and then the protein on top. So that's what sets us apart from a lot of the taquerias out there. Some people come 4 or 5 times a week, and that makes us very happy. It's rewarding to see that they enjoy our food that much.
23: What's your favorite spot to grab a bite or two? Tell us on social media.
9: What is true kindness? How can we help our neighbors in need? Maybe it's as simple as a smile or a hug.
10: All sorts of emotions.
11: Yeah.
9: All Good is about finding everyday people doing good in their communities.
15: So they come here and they can get their food, personal items, everything.
9: Reaching out.
16: The community has a good heart. I didn't think they would have helped me like this.

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9: That's pig feet, turkey wings, lima beans. 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
10: Get the potato salad, Jen. 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Can't keep it in the house. And I learned the secret from my grandmother. Sit down while you cut them.
7: Charlie does the meats.
8: So it's about 2 hours time you be eating ribs.
7: Denise does the sides and sweets.
10: Grandma taught me how to cook sweet potato pie. I've been cooking since I was about 8 years old.
9: Actually, my uncle does the banana pudding. Shout out to Eddie Green.
8: Bring me the seasoned salt, please.
7: Charlie learned how to barbecue from his grandfather.
9: There you go. Don't give up no family secrets.
7: They started the business after the lighting company that Charlie was working for downsized. Their pastor suggested he start selling his ribs.
9: It's because we used to cook for the church all the time. First time you went out there, it was unbelievable. The second week, people were coming from everywhere. I mean, mobs and groves of people. It was like the Red Sea had opened up. Tasha?
7: Demand was so high, they decided to open a brick and mortar.
9: I know you want turkey wings over rice.
7: And set up shop on the corner of Diamond Street and Glenwood Avenue.
8: We're about to serve at least about 600 people. First day.
9: Nate, you want your regular?
8: And every 7 days, we never look back.
9: Hi, baby. It's good to see you. And we serve them like they're our family.
7: When Denise talks about serving the community.
9: Hi, baby. How can I help you?
7: She means much more than soul food and barbecue platters.
9: People who wouldn't have gotten jobs were able to come here. People who were on drugs. People who were homeless.
7: They've hired countless kids from North Philadelphia high schools over the decades.
9: And I went for the kids that needed help. They wanted to give me the best ones. I said, no, give me the ones that struggle.
7: She says she and Charlie got more than they gave.
9: We learned how to invest in other people. Kid came out here the other day and had me and my husband both crying. He said, Miss Niecy, all my friends are dead. He said, I would.
7: She says she and Charlie got more than they gave.
9: We learned how to invest in other people. Kid came out here the other day and had me and my husband both crying. He said, Miss Niecy, all my friends are dead. He said, I would have been dead too if it wasn't for you and Mr. Charlie.
7: Their son works with them in the kitchen.
10: I need a rib sandwich, Mom.
7: Their daughter has her own food truck in Georgia.
10: This is my Aunt Janice. She's our executive chef and my right hand.
7: The Scratch Made Generation's old recipes include a special barbecue sauce.
0: Mild sauce, right, Mom?
10: Yes. It's Charlie's recipe, but I perfected it and took it to another level.
0: It's like

0: family secret, you know.
1: Oh, that's some goodness. That's some goodness. That's some goodness.
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3: 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Got the head of cornbread.
4: 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We love the people.
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7: which is Filipino-inspired.
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7: Currently, we have pandan, which is inspired from Vietnam, and then mango, which everyone in the world loves.
9: They come in this space, especially when the weather's nice and hot.
7: You know, when it's summer, it's hot, you want something that's a little bit more refreshing. Our flavors are always going to be unique.
10: Yeah, I'm very happy. I'll definitely come here again.
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2: 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Now, how about some cake with that ice cream?
5: 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There's a new micro baker in West Philadelphia.
2: She's created something she calls the cakey.
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11: 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I made this word up because they're gigantic. These are little kumquats.
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11: And then a pistachio cream filling.
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11: I also started a bake club.
2: The monthly subscription is called Dreamworld's Dessert People's Club.
11: You get 5 items, which is like really cool. They don't have to like find me all these different places.
2: Dessert Club members recently indulged in a slice of her pink lemonade cake.
11: We have a strawberry cake
2: with a lemon curd filling.
11: And then the frosting is strawberry with a little bit of balsamic and pink peppercorn. You want to try it?
2: The self-taught baker went to school for business.
11: Then I really didn't want to do that.
2: So she spent time in the Peace Corps after school.
11: I wound up being a teacher in Tanzania. So I was there for a little over 2 years.
2: Before finally finding her passion in the kitchen.
11: I love baking. I always have. I started working in kitchens. I have a lot more fun on this side. At the end of the day, I get to do what I want to do, which is like really cool and rewarding.
2: If you want to place an order or join the Dessert People's Club, we've posted those links at our website, 6abc.com/FYI.
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0: We should all be staying active. 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
0: So put on your sweats and join us to get pumped. The extraordinary bond we have with our pets is unlike any other. Here on Pet Project, we consider our furry friends members of the family, and we know you do, too. So we're introducing you to some of the most amazing pets we've met.
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20: 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I'm Michael Koenigs, and this is More in Common, a show where I travel the country looking for stories about what brings us together. 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This is More in Common.
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1: Just down the road at Longwood Gardens, their open-air theater has summer programming.
3: This is a location where we have fountain shows all throughout the summer because there are actually fountains built into the stage.
1: On the evening of June 16th, the theater will be the setting for a Juneteenth program called Fashioning Freedom, presented by Voices Underground.
4: We're about racial healing through storytelling. 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We're the organizers for that. 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So to bring them all at that refined location should always be a part of our strategy.
3: That ticket, if you purchase it through them, would actually get you into Longwood Gardens anytime during that day.
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10: 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NASCAR returns to the Tricky Triangle here in Long Pond. 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
11: The 75th anniversary of NASCAR. 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I mean, we're talking about some of the drivers.
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30: 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And at Bite Size, communities coming together around food is what we're all about. 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
30: And meet some of the customers taking on their challenges. 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What is true kindness? How can we help our neighbors in need? Maybe it's as simple as a smile or a hug.
19: All sorts of emotions.
20: Yeah.
30: All Good is about finding everyday people doing good in their communities.
23: So they come here and they can get their food, personal items, everything.
30: Reaching out.
24: The community has a good heart. I didn't think they would have helped me like this.
30: And putting other people first.
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30: Even on a tough day, we're here for you on All Good.
5: Welcome back to FYI Philly and DBG, a beer garden and burger bar in Midtown.
21: Nothing says summer like kicking back on the patio with a burger in one hand and a beer in the other.
5: That's it. And if you'd like to create that vibe in your own backyard, our sponsor at Cambridge Pavers has some tips.
22: Cambridge Pavers has been transforming backyards into oases since 1984.
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26: That product you see over my shoulder, that's something that homeowners have been asking for.
22: It's a combination fireplace and pizza oven.
26: A pizza that's done in less than 60 seconds.
22: Charles Gamarikian founded Cambridge Pavers on the promise of concrete hardscaping that can last a lifetime.
26: That's what's so critical about it. Normal concrete is 2,500 PSI. The paving stones and wall stones, which we produce, are in excess of 10,000 PSI.
22: The company's ArmorTech technology is the secret behind its staying power.
26: No one's able to do it like that in North America.
22: Gamarikian says the company saw a huge bump in business during the pandemic, and he says that trend has continued with people looking to give their own home a staycation vibe.
26: You know, this outdoor room increases the value of a home between 15 and 20%.
22: Features like pavilions and fire pits make it a year-round outdoor space that's an extension of the indoors.
26: That outdoor kitchen that includes ovens, grills, steam tables, refrigerators, ice makers. We've got a full bar with a seating area, bistro table, and another conversation area.
22: They have setups for big backyards and small patios, and Gamarikian advises asking yourself what you really want from the space.
26: What do I enjoy? How do I want to entertain?
22: And he says you can build in phases based on your budget, creating year by year that space that will become your perfect escape.
26: We come home, and that's where we all gravitate to. We go to the outside and enjoy it.
5: Cambridge Pavers has authorized contractors in 20 states.
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30: This week's FYI Philly is sponsored in part by Cambridge Pavers. We should all be staying active. And here on Pumped, we show you all the different ways members of your community are keeping in shape. 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
30: And challenging what we think is possible.
14: Get up, baby. 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
30: 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You'll meet the people behind some of the best eats in town and hear the stories behind the meals.
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7: It's a multi-genre collaborative performance using a poem that I wrote called Beholding.
9: It's looking at Black Flight and Black Genius.
4: And a transcendent move by Julius Erving.
7: Dr. J is one of my heroes.
4: Ross Gay's award-winning poem is inspired by a three-second move Dr. J made in the 1980 NBA Finals.
7: Most anyone will tell you is the best layup in the history of the NBA. And it takes almost unfathomable imagination and genius.
4: Two poet laureates, David Gaines and Yolanda Wisher, share the text during the performance.
9: We call it like tossing the ball, where one throws a line.
10: How can we be holding each other?
7: The refrain is how we might be holding each other, how we regard one another. But it also meditates on other kinds of flight.
9: This moment where you have an entire crowd captivated. This is how we're all together.
4: Girard College students are involved in the production, both on stage and behind the scenes.
7: It's fun and kind of moving to have the kids participating.
4: Composer Tyshawn Sorey creates an improvisational musical framework, which Yarn Wire performs.
9: They don't have any notes written down, so they're all moving around the space and responding to each other.
4: Director Brooke O'Hara is a fellow 76ers fan and Gay's longtime friend.
9: He keeps coming back to these kind of narratives that we're holding. How are we? So they're all moving around the space and responding to each other.
4: Director Brooke O'Hara is a fellow 76ers fan and Gay's longtime friend.
9: He keeps coming back to these kind of narratives that we're holding. How are we looking at Black folks? How are we looking at relations? And I hope people just see themselves in it.
5: Beholding runs May 31st through June 3rd at Girard College. You can find the link for that along with details on all of the stories we featured this week at 6abc.com/FYI. Our thanks to the folks at DBG Burger Bar for hosting us as we officially, unofficially kick off the summer season. The burgers are so good.
13: That's right. Time to get outside and enjoy. Have a great weekend, everyone.
19: If you compare the DNA of every human being on the planet, you'll learn that we are 99.99% the same. So why do we spend 99% of our time focusing on that 0.01% that separates us? I'm Michael Koenigs, and this is More in Common, a show where I travel the country looking for stories about what brings us together. It turns out this country has countless stories of unity. But to find these extraordinary friendships, you have to reach out. This is More in Common.
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6: They're heartwarming stories from across the U.S.
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6: Bringing out the best in each other.
24: She doesn't stop. 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
6: Escape the negative, because this is all good.
25: My name is Shanita Reese, and... Oh, Lord, can we do this over? My name is Shanita Reese, and I served in the Air Force for... 6 years, couple months, and some days.
27: My name is Stevie Menez. I'm from Houston, Texas. I joined the United States Marine Corps in 2006, served our country in OEF, returned back from overseas, and had a pretty terrible transition from service.
28: I met my husband when he was a Lance Corporal in the United States Marine Corps. We've been together for 20 years. So I've seen his entire career and journey from his time in Afghanistan to his recovery when he came back home, which wasn't easy for him.
27: Launching Hives for Heroes was really an accident, but it became a labor of love. So in 2018, I almost took my life in the same place that we're at. And the bees saved my life. And now we're able to do that for others. It's incredibly important. I've been searching for something for 15 years, and voila, here it is. This is really amazing.
29: First time beekeeping, putting a bee suit on, you want to make sure that the legs are unzipped. Take both of them, unzip the legs.
25: To transition from military life to civilian life, you're looking around like, hey, everybody's doing this, and I'm not a part of that anymore.
29: It's always good to have a buddy to check you as well, to make sure that all the zippers are zipped up. So that way, you're fully protected. It's no different than when you're getting ready to fall out of a perfectly good airplane as a paratrooper.
27: So when I re-entered civilian life, I felt alone. Even though I had a family at home waiting for me, I missed my family from the Marine Corps. I lost my purpose. I lost those daily things that I did with my friends.
29: It was his first time going in to the hive, so I want to do everything I can to alleviate any kind of anxiety.
27: And I'm so grateful for the bees that came and literally saved my life by transitioning the way that I looked at life. And now, it's just a different world.
29: I'm feeling great.
25: It's helped me overcome some fears that I've had. It's helped me be one-on-one a better mother with my family. You gotta make me cry, I told you don't do this to me.
27: Beekeeping helped me transition because I could finally feel the connection again to what I did in the military. We had a purpose. We worked together. We succeeded together and we failed together.
31: Is that everything you imagined?
29: And more.
27: So I've had some of my best friends in the past, 4 years that we've met and had a relationship within seconds because the experiences that the bees have shown us.
29: The bees are always flying out in front. That's their bee line.
27: Okay.
29: And you don't want to get in the way of their traffic, right?
27: So that's
29: get
27: what
29: in the way
27: is,
29: of their traffic.
27: Huh?
29: Bee line, exactly. You've heard that term before.
27: Oh, yeah.
29: You don't want to get in the bee line.
27: So it's not like I have to go to a therapy session and get all this stuff out. I get to be quiet and calm with my friends in a kind of chaotic environment. We don't have to speak. We don't have to even talk to each other about what our fears are, what our trauma associated is. We get to work through those bees and feel that joy again.
29: Their duty right now is to guard this house, and so they're called the guard bees. And so when I start cracking this open, those guard bees are going to send off what's called a pheromone, and that pheromone is going to tell everybody that, hey, there's an intruder. And what I'm going to do is cover that up a little bit. And then also what it does is it tells all the other bees that, hey, there's a forest fire going on or something going on. We need to go down and get some honey.
32: So the current numbers are roughly 2.6 billion bees that we manage, about 50,000 hives, and then right around 4,000 veterans across the entire country. Bees vibrate at a certain frequency that's nothing else in the universe does, which is why the honey doesn't go bad, because the honey is actually structured from the frequency that bees vibrate at.
28: When I learned about Hives for Heroes, I knew it was something that I wanted to give back to the community and to a veteran within our community. At the Hewlett-Packard Enterprise, we have the resources where we can help with something like that. And so now we have 300,000 bees on site across six hives. Just back in the summer, we harvested about 150 pounds of honey, and the proceeds from that honey went back to local charities here in Houston. So it's been an incredible journey. It's been so fulfilling.
1: Well, we need bees because without bees, it wouldn't be us. We need them to pollinate. We need them to make flowers. We need them to make fruit. We need them to survive so we can survive. Without them, we wouldn't survive.
27: Because these bees are so incredibly important, literally, if they're not pollinating, we're not eating. So we make that adage of no bees, no food, no food, no us.
29: Hold that frame right there. There's your first frame of honey that you've ever carried. Just hold it over the hive.
2: Dude, that's so trippy.
29: Isn't that cool? And how much do you think that is? How much does that weigh?
2: 4 pounds.
29: It's about five. Yeah, four or five.
2: Four or five?
29: Yeah, somewhere around there. Pretty amazing, isn't it?
2: This is amazing.
29: Yeah. And all those all those bees are preparing more honey for the winter.
1: The best part of all this is that my kids enjoy doing it with me. And if it's something that they like, I'm all for it. They put on the suits, they get the honey cone, and they take the honey cone across the street to my neighbors because they're older, and they give them the cone, and it takes them way back to when they were little and growing up. So not only that is helping my kids, but it's also helping my kids within the community share memories that they had as growing up, too, as well.
29: Congratulations.
2: That's cool.
29: You learn anything?
2: Always. Thanks, man.
29: You're welcome.
2: It's amazing. It's absolutely amazing. It's, I can't describe it. I don't know what to say. I really don't. I've been searching for something for 15 years, and voila, here it is. This is really amazing.
29: The network that he's just become a part of, the Hives for Heroes Network, with over 4,000 members nationwide, we spend our time taking care of the bees, but we also spend most of our time handshaking and talking with one another and helping each other out so that that way they can provide that sustainability for their families for the future.
1: I would recommend any vet to take a day with us and spend a day with us.
27: We go from a place of, you know, a handful of knuckleheads, coming back from whether that's combat, again, training, or just this shared experience of even boot camp. There is no way that we can do this without God being present, openly saying yes to opportunities in which we never thought would be possible. And as we say, the door is literally blowing off the hinges for those that are heroes in our minds as well, right? Not only are the veterans and first responders heroes, but our bees are heroes as well. And we're just really grateful to be able to steward the bees and steward our nation's heroes.
3: Thank you so much.
8: No, thank you. Listen, you're tough, but you're good now. Well, I think everybody that gets into this line of work, they want to get in this to help people and to make a change. You see anything you like, dude, just take it.
12: Okay, thank you.
8: Yeah, man. I'm a retired 25-year officer. I retired as lieutenant, but in 10 of those years, I spent undercover as a narcotics officer and the rest of it as a warrants officer. So I was out here serving the warrants and undercover drugs.
14: It's more than just a vacation spot, right? There's people that actually live here and
8: year-round.
14: They need help.
8: When I got hired back from the sheriff, he said he was looking to do a outreach unit. And if I was interested in doing that with what's called the Hope One van that the prosecutor's office runs. That's a van that sets up 2-3 times a week to areas that are hit hardest with overdoses. We set up a van and we put out a table full of resources. Basically, that's what we do. That's got your antibiotic, gloves, we'll give them hats, we'll give them soap. You need something, stop back. We got haircuts. We bring you in, we talk to you, we try to get you help. We can get you rehab most of the times in the same day, get them a job. We try to do homes, try to get people some homes, but Cape May County's tough with that. There's very limited space for homes. So proud of you. You did so well.
3: I was homeless in the car for a year and a half, and it was terrible. No heat sometimes because I didn't have gas.
8: It's good to see you smiling happy. That's the important thing.
3: And I met Scott. For a while there, he kept looking and looking and looking, and Scott found me this job where I'm at now. I am a companion and a nurse's aide and I love it. And I actually have a family. I'm able to have a bathroom. I'm able to get a shower and things. And it's a beautiful thing.
8: You need anything, no, you got my number. You know that.
3: Yes,
8: that, seriously, you know that.
3: I'm going to keep in touch with you.
14: We have a lot of homelessness in Cape May County. There's a lot of drug abuse, and it was people suffering. And I thought, well, we're sworn to protect and serve.
4: Oh, right? Wait a minute. Say that one more time.
14: Protect and serve.
4: I love it.
14: Scott Mason told me he was interested in coming back to work. I had the perfect idea. I can implement a community outreach unit with him at the helm, and he's done a phenomenal job.
8: We try, brother. You know that.
14: It turned out to be the perfect marriage between the sheriff's office and the prosecutor's office. And we worked together to fund and supplement the Hope One program.
8: There's a couple of hand warmers, but then this one's really good.
14: It's not just drug issues. It's people that are homeless, people that may even just need a job, and they appear to have no direction. You do a great job.
8: Thanks.
14: Proud to have you. Scott's out in the community helping people every day. He's done a phenomenal job with us, and I look forward to some more feel-good stories from that unit.
5: Such a joy.
32: You
5: will definitely see me again.
8: You're hoping one person stops in that really needs it. You're looking for that one person that you can really help and make a connection with. And that's what it's all about. You're a good man. You're a good man, brother.
32: Thank you.
30: Art can inspire, uplift, and give us a whole new perspective on things. On Stroke of Genius, we find creativity from all over the country and take you inside the minds of their brilliant creators. Learn how these artists make some of the most bizarre...
7: Hi, I'm Diana Wood, the crazy power wash artist.
30: Resourceful...
9: Everything around me inspires me.
30: And unique artwork from communities around the country. When you meet the people behind the art, you get to appreciate every stroke of genius. Ever walk by a really long food line and think, those people are crazy?
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30: Why would anyone stand hours on their feet before they can sit down to eat?
12: It's the best thing I've ever had.
30: Worth the Wait takes you to the front of America's longest lines to answer one question. Is it worth the wait? From a massive 7-pound burrito to a slice of pie that has locals going crazy, we'll let you know what's worth it and what's not. This is Worth the Wait. This country is full of unusual places to see and amazing things to do. But only the locals really know where to go. On My Go-To, we discover some of the strangest...
15: This is a brain of a gorilla.
30: Most secret...
7: I am taking you inside one of my favorite places in the world.
30: And spectacular spots you can visit in cities across America. Join us to find the places locals love on My Go-To. What is true kindness? How can we help our neighbors in need? Maybe it's as simple as a smile or a hug.
12: All sorts of emotions.
7: Yeah.
30: All Good is about finding everyday people doing good in their communities.
16: So they come here and they can get their food, personal items, everything.
30: Reaching out.
18: The community has a good heart. I didn't think they would have helped me like this.
30: And putting other people first.
21: It takes them back to who they were when they weren't homeless.
30: Even on a tough day, we're here for you on All Good.
6: We're back on All Good.
22: Okay, there we go.
26: Oh, reach in.
22: Kindness Project is an effort to get together older people and some students and make the basis of the relationship the concept of kindness. Well, I'm here for selfish reasons. I really like getting to meet and to understand and to relate to younger people. I consider Bryant a friend.
31: I'm in a program called AGC Honors, and they had a conversation about the Kindness Project. It's about us as young people who go and talk with our senior partners. And we would talk about the kindness that we have seen, experienced, and observed. Do I cut right here?
22: One of the things that appeals to me is that they're curious as well, very curious about life. We talked about what my interests were initially, and one of them certainly was woodwork. In an earlier visit to my home, Bryant was looking at my bookcases, and he saw The Inferno by Dante.
31: The story is mostly about Dante, the main protagonist, fighting through the 9 levels of hell to release his wife from Satan's hands.
22: Have a young person go up there and see it and take interest in that particular book, which is, you know, hundreds of years old.
31: I've been thinking of this book for years.
22: I was blown away.
31: He asked me if I was interested in keeping the book.
22: You did an incredible job of cutting this out. You truly. It's actually just been kind of a learning experience, I think, for both of us, but certainly for me. And one of the best ways to be kind to another person is to be aware of them. It's really, truly amazing.
7: Oysters are a keystone species. Everything revolves around an oyster. When you have a live, vibrant oyster reef, you have an ecosystem. Those oysters, when they spawn, they make baby oysters. And those baby oysters will swim out all over the bay. And that's how you rejuvenate the bay.
0: Seafood harvesters often get a very bad rap for taking from the resource. And this is such a shining example of how much the industry does care about the environment that they work in. They're here giving back, helping to rebuild the oyster reefs that were destroyed from Hurricane Ike, and helping to improve the quality of the bay here.
1: This project is the first of its kind in Texas. It's the first oyster industry-led oyster reef restoration project. And we would love to see other oyster industry members implementing this type of work.
7: Pier 6 has donated all their shells to this cause. 302 tons of oyster shells, that's a lot. When I met the singer-songwriter, Kevin Black, whose daughter died, Courtney, from Rett syndrome, I said, I've got it, Kevin. I'm going to name this 10-acre oyster reef Rett Reef, and it bears the name for Rett syndrome. Now raise a hand for Rett.
2: Someone that I've never met heard my story and believed that it was important to her to bring awareness, something that I've been trying to do for 20 years.
7: This is going to bring attention to Rett syndrome, and just maybe somebody is going to listen, and maybe there'll be more funding to find a cure. One
2: day, some people are just sent down from heaven to help, and I believe Lisa's one of those people.
30: Art can inspire, uplift, and give us a whole new perspective on things. On Stroke of Genius, we find creativity from all over the country and take you inside the minds of their brilliant creators. Learn how these artists make some of the most bizarre...
11: Hi, I'm Diana Wood, the crazy power wash artist.
30: Resourceful...
9: Everything around me inspires me.
30: And unique artwork from communities around the country. When you meet the people behind the art, you get to appreciate every stroke of genius. Ever walk by a really long food line and think, those people are crazy?
10: Wait 2 hours and 20 minutes to get here.
30: Why would anyone stand hours on their feet before they can sit down to eat?
12: It's the best thing I've ever had.
30: Worth the Wait takes you to the front of America's longest lines to answer one question. Is it worth the wait? From a massive 7-pound burrito to a slice of pie that has locals going crazy, we'll let you know what's worth it and what's not. This is Worth the Wait. This country is full of unusual places to see and amazing things to do. But only the locals really know where to go. On My Go-To, we discover some of the strangest...
15: This is a brain of a gorilla.
30: ...most secret...
7: I am taking you inside one of my favorite places in the world.
30: ...and spectacular spots you can visit in cities across America. Join us to find the places locals love on My Go-To. What is true kindness? How can we help our neighbors in need? Maybe it's as simple as a smile or a hug.
12: All sorts of emotions.
7: Yeah.
30: All Good is about finding everyday people doing good in their communities.
16: So they come here and they can get their food, personal items, everything.
30: Reaching out.
18: The community has a good heart. I didn't think they would have helped me like this.
30: And putting other people first.
21: It takes them back to who they were when they weren't homeless.
30: Even on a tough day, we're here for you on All Good. The extraordinary bond we have with our pets is unlike any other. Here on Pet Project, we consider our furry friends members of the family, and we know you do too. So we're introducing you to some of the most amazing pets we've met.
3: This is a duck I keep seeing everywhere.
30: The owners who go above and beyond to help them out.
4: I could tell it was love at first sight.
30: And the stories of resilient pets that inspire us all.
13: I used to have them pop a wheelie on camera.
30: So give yourself a treat and join us on Pet Project. We're back on All Good.
14: Very lonely. Very lonely, so I try to be very strong. When you fall down, no matter how hard it is, you have to climb and get up by yourself.
17: Nice to see you again.
14: Nice to see you.
19: Loneliness and isolation are one of the biggest factors in pretty much all age groups, but certainly older adults, you know, 60 and older. So the Meals on Wheels driver may be the only person they see that day.
17: Would you like me to bring this up?
14: Is it okay?
17: Sure, of course.
14: I am really, really very blessed. He is very helpful, very kind-hearted. He could bring my foot up to me and tell me where to put it. He helped me, everything.
20: Wow, this is a busy kitchen. I gotta wear one of these, which is, by the way, so fashionable. Do I have to cover my entire?
23: No, you're good.
20: Okay,
23: good.
20: All right, lovely.
24: Okay. So you are in the packaging area here at Meals on Wheels. They go through the assembly, get sealed. Everything has a nutrition component that is very strict.
20: So if I have diabetes or a heart condition, let's say, there's a special meal for me.
24: Yes, yes. We even have certain meals for those who might have issues chewing. So we'll make special meals just for folks that need that.
20: Tell me how many meals you prepare a day.
24: The kitchen is hopping. We are preparing about 10,000 to 12,000 meals a day. Last year, we served a little over 5,000 older adults in San Francisco and northern San Mateo County. It's about 2.6 million meals.
19: The Meals on Wheels mission, ultimately, it's born in food, right? No senior should go hungry. But really, what we want to be able to do is help seniors live independently with dignity in their homes for as long as safely possible.
17: We work with a variety of different people. Some of them have health issues, and as drivers, we, you know, keep an eye, see if there's any changes.
19: When we go deliver to Joan, you know, if Joan is not looking so well, you know, we might, you know, send that message back to our social work department, who might give Joan a call afterwards.
17: You get to find out little bits about the person that you're working with, and they remember your name, and yeah, there is sometimes I fill in, and the clients will all ask, where's my regular driver? And they know them by name, and are they okay? Are they sick? Or so you see that there's a lot of love in the work that we do.
20: Who pays for all this generosity?
19: You know, it is a 50-50 mix, so 50%, you know, certainly contracts through the city, and then also, you know, the public and private as well.
20: Thanksgiving is coming up. Yeah. Is that a special occasion for you guys?
19: Oh, it is. It is. We, this year, we are preparing 6,900 meals that go throughout not only San Francisco, but northern San Mateo County. A number of those meals will also go to our navigation centers that we serve, as well as SROs. Holidays can be a really lonely time for people. Mm-hmm. So being able to deliver these meals out, they're all going to come with a handmade card that our volunteers made, just to kind of brighten the day. And it's just, it's really magical.
20: What are you grateful for?
19: I'm grateful for living here in a city that cares about people.
30: We should all be staying active, and here on Pumped, we show you all the different ways members of your community are keeping in shape. Meet people who can make a gym wherever they go.
25: You can literally make anything and everything yours.
30: Proving that age is just a number.
27: How old are you?
25: 80.
30: And challenging what we think is possible.
28: Get up, baby. Get up. That's what I love.
29: Can't breathe.
30: So put on your sweats and join us to get pumped. The extraordinary bond we have with our pets is unlike any other. Here on Pet Project, we consider our furry friends members of the family, and we know you do, too. 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
30: 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On My Go-To, we discover some of the strangest...
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0: I'm Shirley Curry. I'm 82 years old, and I'm the gaming grandma.
1: Go!
2: I'm Joseph Green. I'm 26 years old, and I'm Shirley's number one grandson. How'd you become the grandma gamer?
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0: He just would comment and talk to me on my channel.
2: So, Joseph, you got a friend who's 82 years old and playing video games?
5: Yeah, can you believe it?
2: Boo! Oh my gosh!
6: Even though there's an age difference, we have a lot of things in common and obviously lots in video games.
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11: 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We've been funding humanitarian projects around the world for 23 years to help heal our world. Hope was one of the most powerful experiences that people had with our work, and we came up with the idea of doing a global art project called the World Tree of Hope. This year's tree, there's about 10,000 origami cranes on the tree.
22: Every single person who does one of these origami cranes writes a message on it, and they remind us of our hope for peace, that despite the terrible conflict and the strife that we see all around the world, the violence that we see, there's still people who care tremendously about peace and are willing to work for it.
26: That in itself exudes a beauty and an elegance of this tree that even without lights can take your breath away. You don't even have to know or understand the meaning of the hope tree to feel hope when you look upon it.
27: I'm with the San Francisco Night Ministry, and one of the things that we're doing every night is providing hope and spiritual care out on the streets every night. And so I thought tonight I wanted to come here and have my own hope rejuvenated.
29: This is a special event for San Francisco. It's really about core San Francisco values of really lifting everyone up, not leaving anyone behind, treating everyone with respect and fairness, and always having hope for the future, no matter how difficult a time we're going through. So it's an inspiring event every year.
11: The ceremony starts off with the San Francisco Boys Chorus. Our MC is really the first LGBT lady of San Francisco, Donna Sachet. Chorus of San Francisco performed.
27: It was just ethereal to hear the singing echoing through Grace Cathedral.
26: Cannot help but feel divine energy just from walking into this place.
29: No matter how horrific the present time may be in different parts of the world, no matter how much pain people are enduring, that there is hope for the future.
27: What we all need is just a little bit more calm, a little bit more connection, and a lot more kindness in the world. So that's my hope for this season.
26: Everyone sat together, listened to music, were inspired with the message of creating hope and spreading love. And isn't that what holidays are all about?
8: Do you know
1: someone who's doing good for others? Let us know on social media, and you just might see their story on All Good.
30: What is true kindness? How can we help our neighbors in need? Maybe it's as simple as a smile or a hug.
9: All sorts of emotions.
10: Yeah.
30: All Good is about finding everyday people doing good in their communities.
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30: Reaching out.
14: The community has a good heart. 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
30: And putting other people first.
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30: Even on a tough day, we're here for you on All Good. 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
17: You love them.
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17: This is my go-to.
33: You only live once, man. Give it a shot.

There's something about a steak. The steakhouse is just, and it's an epitome of, I don't know, America. We have some of the best steaks in

0: It's such a great community, and the locals around us are just fantastic and very supportive.
1: This is a porterhouse steak, so it comes from the short loin. It's one of their prime cuts, and it also offers New York on one side and then the filet on the other side, so you get the best of both worlds. Dry aging is unique because we create a flavor in-house where we age it 21 days. And because we have an in-house butcher that cuts the steak daily, tastes the steak, very tender. So marbling creates a lot of flavor and tenderness. And obviously from the aging that we do, the 3 to 4 week aging, it just provides a perfect steak. And we have extensive wine lists, almost 1,000 selections on our wine list with great cocktails. The bar was bringing in from Chicago. It's a Brunswick bar in our lounge area. So that's an attraction for people to start their meal off.
0: So chef is my dad, and then my brother is the general manager, so we run the front of the house together. We come to work every day, and it does not feel like work. It's hanging out with family.
1: Mrs. Harris had a vision to open a place up. I started with day one with them, and the vision was to do dry age in-house, have our own butcher, which is really unique compared to a lot of restaurants. And we specialize in steaks, and we have Wagyu. We do seafood. We do nice light appetizers and great dessert menu. In 2004, I became part owner. And then in 2018, I became the sole owner. And then fortunately, a year later, I bring my 2 sons in, and now my daughter-in-law is a pastry chef. Every day or since day one, I've always enjoyed what I'm doing, I still do. Now with the family coming in, it's even more motivation to keep the thing rolling.
0: My dad's an absolute gem, and every single person here will tell you that they love him. They look up to him. He is an amazing role model for me and my brother. And the way he runs the restaurant is the way that we've incorporated our professionalism as well. So it's absolutely incredible.
1: I'm still a working chef. I enjoy it. I don't enjoy sitting in my office. I've always been a person to be hands-on. I still work with the guys behind the line and prep and enjoy. I enjoy making soups and sauces, and I'll continue to do that. And that's the reason why I continue to love what I do. We have all the steaks that we serve on the menu, and we could pack it up for them and any way they want, or they could call up ahead of time. You could even buy a full roast, full prime ribs, and we'll pack it up and you get to take it home with you.
0: Harris's restaurant is different than Harris Ranch, but we have a good relationship with them. It is started as the same family. Mrs. Harris did, you know, help open the restaurant and the hotel there, and she came and opened up the restaurant after her husband passed away.
1: The goal is to keep this business as long as we could in the family and keep on improving on what we're doing at the same time. Keep the relationship we have with our purveyors, and we know that that's key.
0: We've always wanted to make this restaurant the absolute best it could be, and hopefully expand to some extent. But definitely, like, keeping Mrs. Harris's vision alive is important to us.
1: It's heartwarming to be able to have this success over the years, and fortunate to have the people around me to make it all happen, and they want to be here, and that's where it starts. So people come back, and that's very rewarding to me.
2: I may be left-handed, but I'm always right.
3: It's very colorful. You kind of get happy with all the famous people that are left-handed.
4: I am a seamstress, and they have some really great left-handed sewing scissors.
3: It's hard to find anything for left-handed people.
5: Lefties is really one of a kind. It's the only store in the world where all the product has been designed for left-handed people.
6: It's a whole new world. It's the other side of the world, like we like to say it. It's a place for left-handed people like me to find tools and gadgets that they need in their everyday life and make it life easier.
4: Really grateful. Thank you for being here.
5: Hey, who's the lefty?
7: myself and my daughter.
8: Oh, well, welcome.

0: home.
1: Do you have any left-handed tools at home?
2: No.
1: You don't have scissors?
2: No.
1: Oh, my goodness gracious. We have to change that, don't we? This is my favorite scissor, and it's a present from me to you.
2: Oh, really?
1: And I want you to try using it, but I want you to come back someday and tell me how it changed your life. Lefty's originally opened when Pier 39 opened in October of 1978. We live in a right-handed world, and for people that are left-handed, there really isn't any place else where they can get these items.
3: When a customer or a group of people come into the store, the first thing we do is ask who the lefty of the group is, or if they know a lefty. If there's someone in the group that is left-handed, we say, welcome home, because, you know, it feels like home, that finally something is made just for them. If nobody's left-handed, we tell them, well, welcome to the other side of the world. You know, outside is a right-handed world. This is a left-handed world.
1: A lot of our staff's left-handed. My merchandise manager is left-handed. People can't believe it, that, oh, my God, all this stuff is for me. 10 or 15% of the population is left-handed, and there's really no other place that caters just to left-handed people.
3: What makes a pen left-handed? First of all, it has fast-drying ink, so when you write, it doesn't smudge, so you don't have all that ink on your hand. Second, it has a hooked neck. Having a pen like this separates your hand from the paper and makes it so easier to see what you're writing. The notebooks, the spirals are on the opposite side, so they're not bothering your wrist when you write. This is a must in every lefty kitchen. So you put it on the left side of your can, you hold it with your right hand, and then you turn the knob with your left hand. Our left-handed mug, it's meant to prank your right-handed friend, because if you hold it right-handed, there is a little hole, and it will spill all over your clothes. The problem with cutting with right-handed scissors on your left hand is that the blade was just simply not cut, or it would bend the paper. So left-handed scissors, the blades are switched, so the top blade is on the left side. This means that when you're cutting clockwise, you're able to see what you're cutting. Your movement is more natural.
4: These have been like a lifesaver, so I feel like every left-handed person should have left-handed scissors.
3: Sometimes it's frustrating, especially for little kids, that they don't understand why their brain works different, why they're using the hand different than the rest of their classmates. With the right tool, it will make them prosper.
4: We need to normalize being left-handed.
5: Never feel different.
6: I don't think people realize what a difference it makes if you have the right tools and how it can change the quality of your work, the quality of your life. It just blows my mind every time I come here.
1: People thank me all the time for having the store. It's really great to be able to make a difference in somebody's life. How often do you get to do that?
7: Nothing brings people together like a great meal. And at Bite Size, communities coming together around food is what we're all about. Join us as we take you around to some of the best and most unique restaurants around the country. You'll meet the people behind some of the best eats in town and hear the stories behind the meals.
8: Here's my father, Paco Lopez.
7: See some of the craziest dishes they have to offer.
9: We are eating 30 feet of pasta.
7: And meet some of the customers taking on their challenges. Let us add a little flavor to your day at Bite Size. What is true kindness? How can we help our neighbors in need? Maybe it's as simple as a smile or a hug.
10: All sorts of emotions.
11: Yeah.
7: All Good is about finding everyday people doing good in their communities.
12: So they come here and they can get their food, personal items, everything.
7: Reaching out.
13: The community has a good heart. I didn't think they would have helped me like this.
7: And putting other people first.
14: It takes them back to who they were when they weren't homeless.
7: Even on a tough day, we're here for you on All Good. The extraordinary bond we have with our pets is unlike any other. Here on Pet Project, we consider our furry friends members of the family, and we know you do, too. So we're introducing you to some of the most amazing pets we've met.
15: This is a duck I keep seeing everywhere.
7: The owners who go above and beyond to help them out.
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2: I like to think of us as a hidden gem.
10: What caught my attention was the name of the building, the Tioga, right? It's got the palm trees there, and you see the space. It just looks like a really old-school California, you know, hotel.
11: I'm really excited for this next chapter of not just the block in Merced, but this building in itself.
10: Michael Cruz, president of Tioga Sequoia Brewing Company. 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Tioga Sequoia started off as a marketing brewery. We didn't have an official brewery yet before we planted our flag in downtown Fresno in 2010. That's worked out well for us. It's been over a decade of growth and success and really tapping into the culture of the valley. Most of our brands, like General Sherman IPA, Half Dome, California Wheat, embody like the icons of our national parks and the beauty within them, and somewhat even the beer styles somewhat tie into like what they represent. That first visit here, seeing the space and love at first sight, walking into the building and looking at how we could embody the history of the space and kind of our brand identity. But you can see like some of the original purposeful like stairs and super cool vintage look. Merced didn't have a brewery, so we're the first brewery in Merced. We want the city to feel proud that a somewhat bigger brewery decided to come to a smaller city, plant their flag here, grow their brand, hopefully grow the community. We're looking forward to playing that role as not only the community's brewery, but a champion for revitalization within the city and something to do, something that the community can be proud of.
11: Really excited for this next chapter of not just the block in Merced, but this building in itself.
10: The city as a whole is the gateway to Yosemite, which is a major part of our brand identity. People that are coming from Northern California will be a little bit closer. This tap room giving a different, more unique experience than Fresno too. We want both experiences to be unique and fun in their own way.
11: It's new, but it's not, if that makes any sense. Like the people are real familiar. This feels really comfortable. It doesn't feel like a brand new spa, though it's brand new.
10: This project to opening has been a three-year wait from announcement to lease agreements to design, budget to build out, and now we're finally here. We just feel super, super excited that we're able to get to start and to build that relationship with the community.
7: 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On Stroke of Genius, we find creativity from all over the country and take you inside the minds of their brilliant creators. Learn how these artists make some of the most bizarre...
19: Hi, I'm Diana Wood, the crazy power wash artist.
7: Resourceful...
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7: And unique artwork from communities around the country. When you meet the people behind the art, you get to appreciate every stroke of genius. Ever walk by a really long food line and think, those people are crazy?
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7: Worth the Wait takes you to the front of America's longest lines to answer one question. Is it worth the wait? From a massive 7-pound burrito to a slice of pie that has locals going crazy, we'll let you know what's worth it and what's not. This is Worth the Wait. This country is full of unusual places to see and amazing things to do. But only the locals really know where to go. On My Go-To, we discover some of the strangest...
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24: Oh my God.
25: You're on board North River Lobster Companies at Pier 81. It is the biggest floating lobster shack in New York City. Our specialty here is going to be our Shelly. It is a 28-inch lobster roll stuffed with some of New England's finest lobster meat.
26: Oh my God.
27: That's amazing.
28: A
1: Oh, we got a whole bag of chips on top of that. Icing on the cake. It is delicious, but I feel like this is a meal for like a week. I'm about to...
3: I'm in lobster heaven right now.
25: It's a small piece of paradise. I mean, you come on board and you really feel like you're on a small vacation. We take you for a quick 45-minute cruise down in the Hudson. Before you know it, we're back, and you're welcome to stay on board as long as you please.
0: You're watching My Go-To.
4: If you want to be with nature, this is the place.
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5: 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Alvin was famous for strawberries. And in 1942, when World War II broke out, he lost all his labor to the draft. So he had a crazy idea. He was going to get started and let people pick their own. And from that day forward, that's how we got started, was people came out and picked their own, and he hired no more labor to pick the berries.
8: If it's your first time out to Froberg's Farm, we make the process as fun and tasty as possible. When you come into the store, you'll be greeted by our friendly staff, and you'll receive a strawberry picking bucket before walking out into our vast strawberry field and filling that bucket. You'll then come back into the store and pay by the pound.
5: Most of our strawberries in this country comes from California. 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
8: One of the most rewarding things as a farmer is to look out in the field and see families enjoying your crop. 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
6: Everybody calls me Grandma Froberg. Oh, I love to see people. Some people have been coming since I started coming here. And I think this is the best place in the world to live, is Alvin. Everybody cares about everybody in Alvin.
5: In the spring, March and April, we have what we call our strawberry festival. Of course, you can pick strawberries, and then we have a few activities for the kids to do. And then one of our biggest times of the year is our fall festival. That's in October, and we have our pumpkin patch, our corn maze, and then all different kinds of games and things for families. Our store is open 7 days a week. We have a nice bakery in there. We sell all kind of fresh produce, and then we make a lot of jellies and jams. We sell a complete line of trail mixes and nuts. I believe we're giving them exactly what they want right now, is a day at the farm that they can forget about their problems. When they come out to the fall festival, the strawberry festival, it's like they forget about all their problems, you know, for just a few hours. And that's what we want to continue to do. This is a business that's going to be here forever.
8: Most farms today are struggling. And so continuing to make our family farm works means we have to continue to adapt, which is why we invite all of you, our community, to come out and experience the farm.
6: Y'all come to Alvin and come to the Froberg Farm, and we'll show you a good time.
26: We
7: We should all be staying active. And here on Pumped, we show you all the different ways members of your community are keeping in shape. 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
14: When I surf, I often I don't want to come back on land. It's quite nice to be on the ocean and kind of weightless and feeling the energy of the ocean. When I come back on land and I change out, I feel a bit more disabled. But when I'm out on the water, it really makes me feel alive and, you know, intense.
15: Went out with Dan. We watched, you know, surfing with him and having fun. We were looking at how he was actually surfing. And we said, you know what? We're going to be able to help him take his surfing to a whole nother level.
14: We started collaborating about how could we make a custom surfboard that would work to fit my unique center of gravity, my unique body shape.
15: We've learned so much. That's not just helping Dan, but it's helping every single one of the veterans that we serve.
14: I think we've really hit the nail on the head with this latest design right here.
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5: My great friend and business partner Rick Bennett and I, back in 2018, decided that we needed a park like this. My son, who's 7 years old now, still loves construction equipment, garbage trucks, dump trucks, the whole nine yards. And we knew that if we could put kids on machines, we felt like we had something special. One of the biggest challenges is just educating the public, truly convincing people that we're going to let you and your kid operate in a safe manner real construction equipment. I think people have this idea that they get out here and maybe the machinery is stationary. We're truly getting you on these machines to enjoy it, to experience it, to see what individuals in the construction space do on a day-to-day basis.
27: Got to build a hole first, man. You go use that, I'm gonna use this.
5: I just love digging dirt. I think if you put me in those dig pits, I have a good time. There's something therapeutic about digging that amount of dirt.
27: That's a lot of dirt.
5: My son was born with no issues, no complications. About 2 years old, contracted bacterial meningitis, and since suffered a whole host of disabilities and special needs. And so the special needs community is near and dear to my family's heart, near and dear to Rick's heart. And so we wanted an opportunity to create a park for everybody. You know, that time in the hospital was the toughest, right? My wife and I, our extended family that I've ever gone through, hope to ever go through. But we saw God show up and do miracle after miracle. You know, my son's not supposed to be here right now. He was supposed to pass away pretty early on. He's continued to find modern medicine between God and some great doctors. Pierce is who he is today.
22: Do you need help, sweetie?
5: So we started this project back in 2019 and all the way through COVID and then opening last year. We felt like there would be a need to bring families together and bring communities together to have a unique, one-of-a-kind experience.
26: Is this y'all's first time here?
5: Cool.
2: Oh, welcome in.
9: We're going to get you in line. We're going to put you on these excavators. For instance, here behind me, you're going to be able to dig as much dirt as you possibly want. We have other excavators where you can play games. We're going to test your skills. We're going to see if you can pick up Lego blocks and ducks and cones and move them around. Our skid steers, you're going to drive them through different windy tracks to test your driving skills, and our UTV track as well. We also have gym mining.
10: Look, you're going to hold your tray like this, like me, watch me, and then you're going to go take your tray and dump it in the water and get all that sand out so you can get all the cool gems inside, okay?
9: We have a playground. We have a bounce house, a turf field. We have a whole host of activities for every member of the family. Everybody 32 inches and above can operate these machines. You can either sit in an adult's lap and operate them, or you can drive them all by yourself. You'll see Pierce all around the park. He loves to be here. Pierce loves to go around, be in admissions, and get on the excavators and the skid steers. Pierce has to make sure he stops by and gets his bag of Cheetos every time that he's here at the park. You'll probably see my daughter pushing Pierce in his wheelchair if you come out here, but you'll see Pierce roaming around and waving and flapping, his happy flapping at each guest. This park is open to every single individual, whether you have special needs or not. And so something that's special to us here at Dig World is once a quarter, we shut the park down and host a special needs night where we want every member of a family that has somebody with a special need to come for free. We want siblings and mom and dad and everybody to come and enjoy the park. And so the crux of the park was Pierce, my son, and bringing people together like him.
2: It definitely is a workout.
9: One of the things that we've loved so much is people walk away with a great appreciation of the construction industry and how tough these jobs can be, how hard these machines can be to navigate correctly time and time again. Every day when we open the gate and there's people at that gate, it's a unique, humbling, and amazing feeling that it's hard to articulate exactly what that's like to see people having a great time for something that you and a bunch of people believed in, and seeing it to fruition has been truly amazing.
2: I get to have kids around me all day because I really love kids. Can I get a fist bump? The best part of my job is just getting to come here every single day and see kids' smiles and families just super happy and getting to give them that experience.
9: We've always said if Dig World ceases to exist in X amount of years, we at least did it. We've at least put thousands and thousands of kids on machineries and adults, too, for that matter, and given them this potentially once-in-a-lifetime experience.
2: We've been looking forward to coming out here for a long time, and the boys had a great time playing with everything. They got to do stuff they've never done before. And we had a great time chasing them around and participating as well. So we'll definitely be back.
27: Oh, it's a 10 out of 10. The best experience. I suggest people to come try it, you know. Get out, enjoy the air, you know, playing dirt, ride bulldozers. I mean, who don't want to drive a bulldozer or work with an excavator?
0: What's your go-to spot? 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
31: This mural means a lot to me. This mural is more me than anyone that I've helped curate or be a part of before for her. And I just feel like it's a chance at a new beginning. this is something that my way of giving back to her.
1: This one probably has to be one of my favorites just because it shows you Jenny where she started as a child and then in the middle, like struggling to make it as an artist, and I think it's just very inspirational.
3: What I love about this mural is that the main dress is blue, and blue tends to represent a lot of themes like loyalty and sadness, and she's also wearing white there, which represents purity. So I think it fits very perfectly into what our life has been this year, so it means a lot to me. I'm really, really proud of her.
31: Well, I want to send a big shout-out to Tetris and to JP Murals, who were a big part of this, and I couldn't have done it without them. So it's for everybody, and I hope the fans, it just brightens up their day whenever they come and visit it. It's here now, and it's going to live here for years to come.
2: We began collecting works related to the Renaissance nearly a century ago, and we originally did it because travel to Europe was extremely difficult. But now, our collection has kind of become a destination on its own. You can see works from Florence, Rome, Milan. You can recreate a trip across Italy in a single afternoon here at Forest Lawn. Forest Lawn opened in 1906, and art has been a huge part of our identity since the beginning. Our museum opened in 1952. We have our own permanent collection, as well as multiple rotating exhibitions each year. But one of my favorite parts is our enormous collection of full-scale Renaissance replicas throughout Forest Lawn Memorial Park. In our museum, we have full-scale casts of Lorenzo Ghiberti's Gates of Paradise from the 1400s. We also have a full-scale marble replica of Michelangelo's Moses. We also have the Pietà. The original sculpture is in the Vatican in Rome, as well as a full-scale stained glass recreation of Leonardo da Vinci's Last Supper in our great mausoleum. And the statue of David behind me is not our first copy. We've actually had a few marble copies that have fallen due to seismic activity. Our newest was commissioned in bronze, and it was exciting to see it crated from Italy and have it finally arrive in early 2021. You know, there's a deep sense of reverence and awe when you see these in person. The scale is truly impressive, and the craftsmanship is very impressive as well. It's a great free family activity, and you're able to get up close and personal and really have a deep connection with the works that you can't get in a museum or a church in Italy.
9: Authenticity, originality. I mean, every client I work for, every store I intake, every career I have a chance to be a part of, their story is written in our product. And that's why these artists and that's why these athletes and everyone else, that's why they come to us. It's crazy. 2 or 3 years ago, we kind of entered the natural space, and never in a million years would I have thought that the Travis Austin name or the brand or our hats we kind of find their way everywhere. But thanks to guys like Lee Bryce and Jimmy Allen and a lot of others in this city, we've kind of made a niche for ourselves, made a home. More importantly than anything, we made a home here.
4: I think it's when you put the hat on your head and you're like, I still feel like me, but I feel like I've got a little extra pep in my step. Like I can really strut this thing. Something that just is original to you. I mean, I look around and I literally don't see any that look exactly the same. And that's the coolest part about it. I mean, none of us are the same, no, you know?
9: Someone like Lainey, man, she came here in an RV, and her first 3 years in Nashville were spent in a parking lot in an RV. And that's just about as much of a story as I need to create something amazing for somebody. And it helps when somebody is that authentic and that genuine. Their story is written in these pieces. And it's really easy to go buy something off a rack. It's not as easy to come here, tell me your life story, and allow me to put it into a product for you. And that's what we're doing for Lainey. It's what we do for Jimmy. It's what we do for Lee. It's what we do for a lot of other people in the city.
6: What Distrito 14 is about food, art, community, and our cultura. We don't want downtown to be the hub where everybody feels that they have to go over to downtown to enjoy yourself, to have a good beer, to have good food, to have a nice, beautiful place. We want people to know that you have a place here at home. You have a place here in Boyle Heights. What it started was we wanted to open up a local bar. Little by little, it started evolving. It became more of a community place. We decided to bring in outside pop-up kitchens. They bring in their food. They bring in everything. We just open up our kitchen to them to help our community, our food vendors, have a place to showcase. We wanted to show our customers that there's a lot of talent. here in this area.
5: The awesome thing too that I feel we're doing is we're giving our local artists a platform, a place where they can come, they can sell their art. We don't ask for anything in return. They come in, they sell their art, they get to keep all the money and support them that way too.
6: But we're not just opening our doors to our community to come in and spend, but we're opening up our doors for our community to come and make money. And for us, when we have people come here, we don't want them to just nourish their body by eating amazing barbecue or tortas or tacos, whatever we offer. But when you're sitting down and having a beer and eating some food, you're communing. That's what that community table is about. And that's where we put one big long table, because we want other people to sit down and get to know them, connect, share ideas, no judgment, for people to come and have their souls nourished and not just their bodies. And that's where we put one big long table, because we want other people to sit down and get to know them, connect, share ideas, no judgment, for people to come and have their souls nourished and not just their bodies.
8: It is actually the closest thing to flying you can possibly imagine.
10: So, so good. It feels like you're floating like clouds. Like, that's how clouds must feel.
12: When you start to take off, you feel that kind of like going up an elevator shaft.
14: It's like a floating, but you cannot feel it. You don't feel up, down, forward, or back.
8: You're a human drone. That's the only way I can explain it.
12: And then it just is smooth sailing. It's just quiet. It's peaceful.
14: We fly here all winter. Fantasy Balloon Flights is the company. It's been here for 40 years, and we fly every day, weather permitting, morning and evening. We've been in business here in the Coachella Valley for over 40 years, and we love to fly here. It just is a wonderful place. I got a pilot's license in 1981, 6,700 flights under my belt. It does not get old. It changes every day. The winds change, the directions change, and your passengers change. So every place we fly is completely different. This one here is a 105,000 cubic foot air balloon. It holds 4 passengers and a pilot, but I have some that hold up to 275,000 cubic foot and hold up to 14 people. So we have something for all sizes groups. We have them down to just 2 people. You can book the balloon out yourself, or you can get it per person and just have some great memories for the rest of your life.
12: It's, you know, this much scary and this much fun.
10: Well, I was a little scared because I am afraid of heights and I get really bad vertigo, and it's actually a lot more smoother than I thought it was going to be. I was thinking that it was like a roller coaster ride and thought that's how it was going to be, but it actually was a really smooth takeoff.
12: I totally see why people get into this. It's somewhat like sailing.
14: This is 3-dimensional sailing, so our tacking is up and down to find our winds going right, left, forward, and back.
8: On liftoff, you'd think it would be bumpy, but it isn't. It's just this gentle glide up. And once you're in the air, you're so captivated by what you're seeing and the silence of it. Other than, of course, when they have to keep the balloon aloft and they have to turn the fire on. But other than that, it's dead quiet. If you ever wanted to actually have an experience of being a drone, hot air balloon. That'll do it.
14: We could see the Salton Sea at the end of the valley and the windmills at the beginning. So you could see the whole valley. So it's just a beautiful, beautiful flight.
8: If you haven't done it, you are just missing out. It's completely an incredible experience.
15: We should all be staying active, and here on Pumped, we show you all the different ways members of your community are keeping in shape. Meet people who can make a gym wherever they go.
16: You can literally make anything and everything yours.
15: Proving that age is just a number.
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16: 80.
15: And challenging what we think is possible.
18: Get up, baby. Get up. That's what I love.
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15: Put on your sweats and join us to get pumped.
16: 80.
15: And challenging what we think is possible.
18: Get up, baby. Get up. That's what I love.
22: I can't breathe.
15: Put on your sweats and join us to get pumped. The extraordinary bond we have with our pets is unlike any other. Here on Pet Project, we consider our furry friends members of the family, and we know you do, too. So we're introducing you to some of the most amazing pets we've met.
0: This is a duck I keep seeing everywhere.
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15: 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But only the locals really know where to go. 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
2: Today we're going around Solvang, checking out all the Christmas stuff all around town.
10: This is my first time in Solvang, and honestly, it was kind of nice to go somewhere that's a little bit European styled and has like all these Christmas decorations around, because sometimes in Los Angeles you don't really feel the spirit of Christmas very much. So it's kind of a fun little vacation.
2: So there's a lot of cool stuff that families can do around town, like bakeries, you can meet Santa, you can go and see the lights at nighttime. There's also a lot of cool shops to visit.
10: For food items, I was really excited because I have celiac disease, so I found quite a few different gluten-free options at some of the bakeries, and they were actually quite delicious.
2: There was a really cool Christmas store that says it's Christmas all year round. It was a lot of cool traditional style ornaments. The parade was really cool. There was one float that was shooting out snow, which was really cool to see in California.
10: There was also a float that had Rudolph and all the other reindeer and Santa.
2: One of my favorite parts was seeing all the cute puppies everywhere. So nighttime is when the magic really starts to happen. The lights come on. Everything is just magical, really fun.
10: It's very bright and sparkly and wonderful and great.
2: So many adjectives. I had so much fun today. I really can't wait to come back next year and see all the Christmas stuff next year again.
23: This is a portable guitar. So everything's in it that you need and some. How long will it take you to shape this?
24: Like 3 or 4 hours.
23: We wanted to do something special for Inglewood. And the special thing that I'm referring to is making guitars that have never been made before.
25: This right here is the amp and the control board.
26: And we build it here. We design it, all the internal holes and everything. And then we have it... cut the material.
25: This guitar is actually for common number.
26: Yeah, we've got a lot of ideas. The word innovations in our name is really key. Joe kept showing me all his ideas, and he had this idea to build a guitar with a speaker in it and an amplifier so he could walk around and play it anywhere.
23: But the idea is that everything's inside, and that doesn't exist anywhere.
15: Can inspire, uplift, and give us a whole new perspective on things. On Stroke of Genius, we find creativity from all over the country and take you inside the minds of their brilliant creators. Learn how these artists make some of the most bizarre...
20: Hi, I'm Diana Wood, the crazy power wash artist.
15: Resourceful...
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15: And unique artwork from communities around the country. When you meet the people behind the art, you get to appreciate every stroke of genius. Ever walk by a really long food line and think, those people are crazy?
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15: Worth the Wait takes you to the front of America's longest lines to answer one question. Is it worth the wait? From a massive 7-pound burrito to a slice of pie that has locals going crazy, we'll let you know what's worth it and what's not. This is Worth the Wait. This country is full of unusual places to see and amazing things to do. But only the locals really know where to go. On My Go-To, we discover some of the strangest...
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28: I think it's pretty tough to beat the Ryman. I mean, anytime you can get into this room and hear any sort of music, there's nothing like it.
29: You name it, veritable who's who of big name performers came through our doors. And so locally, regionally, we were well known as a concert venue performance hall, but the big change for us happened in 1943. The Grand Ole Opry moved here. And so we were the home of the opera for 31 years, and then when they left, went vacant for 19 years, almost were torn down, but then we reopened in 1994 as a concert venue and daytime tourist attraction. We've been going strong ever since.
28: And I remember the first time I came here, I was 19 years old, and I watched Wilco play on this stage, and Jeff Tweedy walked out in front of the microphone and sang A Cup's Rose. And you think about, like, all of the songwriters and all of the people that have been, like, moved here to do this, even 60s, 50s, 60s, 70s, and building Music Row and what that turned into, and now, like, looking at our format and what it is, and it's just really cool to be a part of it.
29: A lot of people, it's kind of a bucket list thing. They grew up listening to the opera, or their granddad told them about listening to the opera, whatever. So there's a lot of respect for the building in terms of it's a reverential thing. Some people are in awe of being here. I've seen people break down in tears being in here. It can be very moving for people.
30: We have stuff from the Four Seasons Westlake Village, from the Ojai Valley Inn, from the Aviara Resort. We buy and remove hotel furniture from resorts and hotels when they undergo renovation. Furniture, art, mirrors. 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
20: I love looking for treasure, and there's so many neat pieces that you're not going to find just at a furniture store because they were in these great hotels.
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30: Everybody's always keeping up with the other guy. 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And sometimes the stuff they're disposing of is still very stylish and nice. 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This could be used in any sort of unique setting. Here's a major piece from a presidential suite. 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
30: From time to time, we get dishes and china and things. Televisions and other amenities often come along. In more recent years, we're getting some unique pieces now from home stagers. The trends are always changing, so those things are always coming and going.
15: We should all be staying active, and here on Pumped, we show you all the different ways members of your community are keeping in shape. 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
8: You can literally make anything and everything yours.
15: Proving that age is just a number.
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8: 80.
15: And challenging what we think is possible.
11: Get up, baby! Get up! That's what I love!
8: Can't breathe.
15: So put on your sweats and join us to get pumped. The extraordinary bond we have with our pets is unlike any other. Here on Pet Project, we consider our furry friends members of the family, and we know you do, too. So we're introducing you to some of the most amazing pets we've met.
12: This is a duck I keep seeing everywhere.
15: The owners who go above and beyond to help them out.
13: I could tell it was love at first sight.
15: And the stories of resilient pets that inspire us all.
14: You see having Papa Wheelie on camera.
15: So give yourself a treat and join us on Pet Project. This country is full of unusual places to see and amazing things to do. But only the locals really know where to go. On My Go-To, we discover some of the strangest...
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15: ...most secret...
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15: 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We should all be staying active, and here on Pumped, we show you all the different ways members of your community are keeping in shape. Meet people who can make a gym wherever they go.
8: You can literally make anything and everything yours.
15: Proving that age is just a number.
10: How old are you?
8: 80.
15: And challenging what we think is possible.
11: Get up, baby! Get up! That's what I love!
8: Can't breathe.
15: So put on your sweats and join us to get pumped. The extraordinary bond we have with our pets is unlike any other. Here on Pet Project, we consider our furry friends members of the family, and we know you do, too. So we're introducing you to some of the most amazing pets we've met.
12: This is a duck I keep seeing everywhere.
15: The owners who go above and beyond to help them out.
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15: So give yourself a treat and join us on Pet Project.
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19: What we do is on the Saturday of Super Bowl weekend, we are hosting the Taste of the NFL live event at the Peterson Automotive Museum. What you'll get a chance to do if you're able to join us live and in person is see some of the most world-renowned chefs. And you'll hobnob with NFL players, celebrities, athletes. You get to taste their Taste of the NFL dishes, which are extraordinary. Then on Super Bowl Sunday, we're going to have a live virtual game day broadcast called Taste of the NFL at Home, where from the comfort of your home, you can join us, cook alongside our chefs with their game day recipes, and so much more.
22: I love to do chicken wings. I love to make them some amazing banh mi sandwiches. It really just depends on my crowd each year, but I also like to make things that can go on a grill. So I like the things with built-in skewers, like ribs or grilled lamb chops and things that you can pick up and eat and walk around and talk and have a great time. California.
1: You've walked into 20,000 square feet, the journey through the life of Tupac Shakur.
2: And this is probably going to be the fastest autobiography in physical form that you'll be able to experience.
3: I think people walk away educated on the genius and the brilliance of this man.
2: They can expect is the unexpected.
1: We specifically built this experience for everybody. We do that by telling stories about his childhood and his mother, Afeni, who was a high-ranking member of the Black Panther Party in Harlem.
3: This is his heart being poured out. This is his collection, in his own words, on from pen to page. So this is just really special. It's spiritual. All exhibits, music is spiritual.
1: Spread out over 11 different galleries, a journey through the life of Tupac Shakur. The point was to not have this be what is considered a hip-hop exhibit, you know, because there's so much more to him than the music. And that's really the context that we want to show throughout this. Well, the idea came from the top, from Afeni Shakur. We had been planning this before her untimely passing in 2016, so it's been a long time coming.
2: To know who Tupac is, you have to have context. So we brought together a little film to kind of help ground everything and ground the spirit of who Tupac is and kind of give you that context of where did that revolutionary spirit come from.
3: This is really special because it involves the music, his political activism, the visuals, the sheer magnitude of artifacts that are in this exhibition. Just in one gallery, there are over 350 pieces of paper.
1: It's big. It's probably about a 90-minute full experience starting in this beautiful all-white lobby.
2: There was more dimensions and more depth to who Tupac was as a person. Not just as a hip-hop artist, not just as a media sensation, but as the whole individual, to really give that idea of how deep and how he was a revolutionary spirit for the voiceless.
3: This is for the everyday person, like going through, struggling every day, falling down, not having enough money, trying to pay for gas, trying to do, just making it work. And so to see that through the body of work and through the written work, that's one of my favorite pieces.
1: Whether you are the fan that's been there since 1989 in Digital Underground, or you are brought with that fan and have no understanding about who this man is, the goal of this exhibit was to be able to give context to who he is.
2: I think when you come here, you're going to have a preconceived notion of what you're going to see, which is, you know, nostalgia, hip-hop. But we are going to take you on an emotional ride that out the gate is going to be a gut punch to tears, to happiness, to a full expression of emotion. And that's where that sensorial experience comes through, to bring to life this man in a way that you've never seen before.
3: That's what I'm excited about. Keep your head up. Like, that's the walkaway point. Keep your head up.
4: Holidays is a special time of the year, you know, and to bring family, you know, food brings family together. You know, that's why we call it soul food. It's food for the soul. So I love cooking for people for the holidays, making them feel good, bringing that family time together and things like that. So it is definitely one of my favorite times to cook. The total dish that we're making a blackened catfish with veggie rice as well as sauteed green beans. This is a meal that I actually cooked for Kanye when we were in Wyoming, and he had a meeting with the CFO of the Gap before they, you know, close their deal and everything. Do it this way so the grease won't pop back at you.
5: So how does it turn out that you end up cooking for Kanye West and a whole host of other celebrities?
4: Oh, man. You know, when I first started, I started out meal prepping for, you know, clients. And, you know, I was getting a really good response from people as to, you know, how the food was tasting. And, you know, the word of mouth just started to spread through social media, through family and friends. And I would just get recommended to different clients from time to time. And, you know, God blessed me with the opportunity to go cook for a family in Tokyo out of nowhere. And I didn't even know who it was. So I said, I'm there. I'm down. Didn't know who the family was. And then a day later, I found out it was Kanye. And I got stoked and excited. I got sent over a list of allergies, and I wanted to make sure that I remember everything, because I said, I'm going to eventually be their chef. Like, there's no way he's going to be able to deny me after he tastes my food.
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15: 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Hey, Bay Area. 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
7: We are just one of a few jigsaw puzzle manufacturers in the whole country that actually not only designs our puzzles here locally, but actually manufactures them ourselves. We found this really neat book online called

0: as much as possible.
1: We're really proud of being able to showcase local artists.
0: If we find an image that matches well with an organization that we're already in touch with, or if we can visualize an image that can be created with an organization, that's kind of just a natural fit.
1: And we look for an emotional component to it as well. I think that the puzzling experience is more meaningful when you have an emotional connection to the image.
0: We did do a collaboration with Boxcar Flower Farm. They're a super cool group that depaved basically the parking lot of the defunct train station in West Oakland. And now they offer a flower CSA. So this one's really special to me, not only because it's this incredible, beautiful image, but because it has my photograph. And because this is sort of the kinds of connections that we dream about and made happen. We do want to create living wage manufacturing jobs here in Oakland. Some of our proceeds do go to organizations, and we pay fair licensing fees to artists. And we use a local and sustainable supply chain, which is just as important in our mission as anything else.
1: After we've already worked with the artist to determine which image we want, we've sent it to our amazing partners, community printers in Santa Cruz, really great worker-owned print shop, and we get those puzzle faces back. Then we adhere that to a piece of chipboard. It dries for 24 to 48 hours, and then we use our die press to cut the puzzle. Mix up the pieces, make sure there's none stuck together.
0: Each of our puzzles includes an insert that highlights both the artist and the organization.
1: We assemble our boxes ourselves, then we'll box it up and it's ready to ship out to a store or a customer.
0: Part of what I imagined when we started this business is like every bakery, every ice cream parlor, every, you know, a pet store, like having a jigsaw puzzle.
1: We see ourselves eventually as being a national brand, and so we want our images to appeal to people outside of the Bay Area.
0: Once we thought of that idea of have fun, do good, it just stuck. We knew it was the right motto for us because puzzles are fun. Do good came from being a mission-based business. So people feel good about giving their money for these puzzles and paying a little bit more, if we're being honest, because of what they know that their money is being used for.
1: Deanna and I have always been interested in ethical ways of working within the community and running a business. So, you know, a portion of our proceeds go to organizations that are making our community a better place.
0: This shelf is reused packing material. People from all over Oakland actually bring us packing material, and that's how we ship. We have not purchased any packing material outside of the actual shipping boxes.
1: We also feel good about running an ethical business as far as sustainable materials and creating jobs here in Oakland. So that's where the do good comes in.
2: Have fun, do good.
3: Now it's time to learn about the healing power of plants.
4: I find nature in general extremely fascinating. I mean, still 13 years in, when I look at a flower or a plant, I'm still just blown away by what nature does. Like, you're just like, whoa, I don't even understand how nature like managed to do that. I find the way that plants grow and reproduce themselves and just are in our landscape, it's just a beautiful thing. They make me feel calm and happy. Just looking at them makes me happy. That's totally nerdy, I know. I love the outdoors, and obviously I like plants. And I was gardening, and so I wanted to have a space where people could come and learn, and basically a space

0: where that blurred the lines of indoors and outdoors. So being able to make your interior space feel like you were sitting in your garden in the backyard and enjoying greenery. Crimson Port was opened almost 13 years ago. Gardening was a hobby for me. I was a public health researcher in San Francisco and wanted to make a career change. And so I went out on a limb and thought I'd open a little plant shop. The concept is beautifully made things that are inspired by the botanical world. We carry a bunch of different things. We carry candles, we carry, you know, fragrances, cards, soaps, beautifully handmade goods that can become part of your home and bring you joy and make your home beautiful. From a plant to a bar of soap. I grew up in Baltimore, Maryland, with a single mom who had drug problems, and it was rough. I spent a lot of time taking care of her. Ironically, my mother had tons of houseplants, and I had no interest in them. As a kid, we were on welfare, living in a one-bedroom apartment. Life was so kind of overwhelming with her life that I really mostly either focused on her or spent a lot of time disassociating because life with her was so stressful. So that was my childhood. It wasn't great. It's called a mother fern, but what it does is it grows all its little babies on the top. So here's a plain leaf, right? See how there's nothing. I eventually followed in her footsteps. I spent a couple years here actually not being sober and also being homeless in San Francisco on drugs. I got arrested and was mandated to a drug treatment program. I got sober and 30 days in, I was like, oh, this is kind of cool. And well, that was 29 years ago. I feel really fortunate because for most people, relapse is part of recovery, and I don't know what I got or how I got it, but I've never relapsed. So, you know, you can come into our shop and purchase things. We can help you find the right plant that you need for your space. I love that here when people come in with their success stories and they're so proud of themselves, you know, like they're so pumped that they took this little tiny plant and they grew it into a big plant, or they're like, look what I did. Right? So that's fun for us to see and to be part of. These are all grown right here in the Bay Area. Pretty cool, huh? I think that if you looked at this shop, you would never guess what my story is, right? There is not a chance in the world that what I came from, I would have created this and been able to live my life the way I'm living it. But I did.
1: 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On Stroke of Genius, we find creativity from all over the country and take you inside the minds of their brilliant creators. Learn how these artists make some of the most bizarre...
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1: Worth the Wait takes you to the front of America's longest lines to answer one question. Is it worth the wait? From a massive 7-pound burrito to a slice of pie that has locals going crazy, we'll let you know what's worth it and what's not. This is Worth the Wait. This country is full of unusual places to see and amazing things to do. But only the locals really know where to go. On My Go-To, we discover some of the strangest...
5: This is a brain of a gorilla.
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6: If you compare the DNA of every human being on the planet, you'll learn that we are 99.99% the same. So why do we spend 99% of our time focusing on that 0.01% that separates us? I'm Michael Koenigs, and this is More in Common, a show where I travel the country looking for stories about what brings us together. It turns out this country has countless stories of unity. But to find these extraordinary friendships, we have to reach out. This is More in Common.
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0: Hey, Taj, did you know keeping compostables and recyclables out of the trash helps reduce climate change? When food scraps, food soil paper, plant trimmings break down in the landfill, they help produce methane, a greenhouse gas that contributes to climate change. Help fight climate change. Place these compostables in the green cart.
1: Hey, Warren, recyclables are thrown in the trash. The paper and cardboard release methane too. Also, other recyclables, such as plastic, cannot be made into new materials, resulting in more carbon emissions from mining, manufacturing, and transportation. Help reduce climate change by placing paper, metals, and glasses into the blue cart.
0: These are common items that go in the trash bin. Coffee cups, plastic lids, plastic bags, and food wrap.
1: These are some examples of those recyclable items that should be placed in the recycling cart. Plastic bottles, cardboard, metal cans, plastic milk jugs, and let's keep in mind glass as well.
0: These items go in the compost bin. Food scraps, food soiled paper, and yard trimmings.
1: In January 2022, a new state law and local ordinance was created to help reduce emissions by keeping compostables and recyclables out of the landfill.
0: The goal of the law is to reduce the amount of compostables like food scraps, food soil paper, and yard debris from being landfilled by 75%. That's about 20 million tons being diverted. Instead, these compostables are sent to the processing facilities where it becomes nutrient-rich compost that helps build food and plants. What does this mean for you?
1: It means that residents and businesses are required to sort and separately collect compostables and recycling separately from trash and subscribe to services for both.
0: Businesses and apartment buildings are also required to educate residents and employees and have accessible and labeled carts or bins. WM
1: and California Waste Solutions
0: are working together with the City of Oakland as Oakland Recycles. We're here to answer questions and support your efforts with training, signing up for service, and more.
1: So check us out at oaklandrecycles.com for more information on sorting and your services.
2: 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Learn how these artists make some of the most bizarre...
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2: 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When you meet the people behind the art, you get to appreciate every stroke of genius. 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
2: Worth the Wait takes you to the front of America's longest lines to answer one question. Is it worth the wait? From a massive 7-pound burrito to a slice of pie that has locals going crazy. We'll let you know what's worth it and what's not. This is Worth the Wait. This country is full of unusual places to see and amazing things to do. But only the locals really know where to go. On My Go-To, we discover some of the strangest...
7: This is a brain of a gorilla.
2: Most secret...
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2: 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And here on Pumped, we show you all the different ways members of your community are keeping in shape. 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
2: And challenging what we think is possible.
11: Get up, baby. Get up. 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
2: 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But only the locals really know where to go. On My Go-To, we discover some of the strangest...
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2: 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Welcome back to the show. San Francisco's Alamo Drafthouse brought Star Wars fans together for a 20-hour movie marathon.
10: Star Wars is something that honestly binds generations together. As corny as it sounds, it really does.
13: I live and breathe Star Wars all the time.
14: We're going to be showing all 9 films.
15: I'm here for Phantom Menace.
10: For me, I'm an original trilogy guy. Yeah, that's what I love.
14: This is around 20, 21 hours.
13: Man, 24 hours, that's a long time.
10: I don't think I've ever done that in my life, is sit there and watch every single movie. So this is the first time for me.
15: Star Wars is such a captivating story from start to finish. I'm not going to blink.
10: Star Wars, that's one of those movies that I never fall asleep because I'm just always so captivated by the movie.
14: We've got bottomless Coke and coffee all night long so we can keep caffeine flowing. We're going to be making people do some stretches, run around the theater maybe a little bit so that we can stay awake.
16: You're going to see great costumes, great energy, and people laughing and cheering at all the exciting parts. And I think that that is more fun than watching it at home in my pajamas.
14: We got the opportunity to show these films and to kind of eventize them. And so if it's something we love, we're going to find a way to celebrate it because we're a movie house by movie lovers for movie lovers.
17: Grab your lightsaber, light it up.
14: As soon as you come in, we've got really cool things for people to look at. Figures, memorabilia, there's statues.
10: Being able to see some of the memorabilia, especially from Rancho Obi-Wan, it's just amazing.
14: We worked with them to find some pieces that maybe you couldn't just see when you went to the store or went to your local shop. Each section is dedicated to a different trilogy. So we have all 3 trilogies. We also have 9 posters from each film. So there's a lot of every different kind of thing out there. Bear versus Bull is the name of our bar here, but right now it's Sith versus Jedi. We've got a DJ playing some modern mixed Star Wars tunes all night long. We've got an Obi-Wan Kenobi cocktail that, of course, is hello there because that's his iconic line. We've got some milkshakes, you know, green or blue, whatever you want.
16: I heard there would be some blue Bantha milkshakes, and I'm looking forward to trying that.
10: The bar is amazing. They have a bunch of great food and great drinks.
14: So we have really good, like, cold noodle salad, but we called it the Naboo noodle salad.
10: I'm honestly going to try everything because I got to take advantage of the experience and, you know, really excited for that.
14: Question number 1. Who was Qui-Gon Jinn's Padawan before he chose Obi-Wan Kenobi? We're going to be in between films doing trivia.
13: The trivia is enticing to see if anyone knows the niche little trivia stuff.
14: Which Jedi was not a member of the Jedi Council? We're going to do a costume contest, have them come up on stage. Who are you dressed up as? You know, the audience is going to vote who they love best, and we've got some really cool prizes they get to take home that they might not get somewhere else.
10: As soon as I walked in, it was like we were all friends. Even though we're all strangers, again, Star Wars is something that just, that thread that kind of just brings everyone together.
13: To be in a theater with people who I know are Star Wars fans, that's exciting to me.
16: We're going to have so much fun, and we're going to remember this for a long time.
15: And I'm going to leave here with the fondest memories that I'm going to take to the grave.
2: Coming up, see why native songbirds need our help now more than ever. 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On Stroke of Genius, we find creativity from all over the country and take you inside the minds of their brilliant creators. Learn how these artists make some of the most bizarre...
3: Hi, I'm Diana Wood, the crazy power wash artist.
2: Resourceful...
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2: 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When you meet the people behind the art, you get to appreciate every stroke of genius. 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
2: Worth the Wait takes you to the front of America's longest lines to answer one question. Is it worth the wait? From a massive 7-pound burrito to a slice of pie that has locals going crazy. We'll let you know what's worth it and what's not. This is Worth the Wait. This country is full of unusual places to see and amazing things to do. But only the locals really know where to go. On My Go-To, we discover some of the strangest...
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2: 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What is true kindness? 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
2: All Good is about finding everyday people doing good in their communities.
22: So they come here and they can get their food, personal items, everything.
2: Reaching out.
23: The community has a good heart. I didn't think they would have helped me like this.
2: And putting other people first.
24: It takes them back to who they were when they weren't homeless.
2: Even on a tough day, we're here for you on All Good. Welcome back to the show. Native Songbird Care and Conservation in Sonoma helps hundreds of songbirds like robins and swallows every year.
25: I started volunteering in a wildlife hospital about 25 years ago. I didn't realize how heavily impacted songbirds are in the way we humans live our daily lives. 99% of the birds we receive are brought to us as the result of some kind of negative interaction with the human world. My name is Veronica Bowers. I am the founder and director of Native Songbird Care and Conservation, currently in Sebastopol, California. So this is one of our pre-release conditioning aviaries, and it's 24 feet long, and it is exclusively for the purposes of housing swallows while they're here rehabilitating. We focus exclusively on the care of native songbirds. We care for approximately 1,000 songbirds every year. 85% of them are released back to the wild. 99% of the birds we receive are brought to us as the result of some kind of negative interaction with the human world. During the winter, the adult birds are housed in here, and this would be where we bring them to after we've completed the initial exam and any initial treatments, medical treatments that they require.

0: I didn't realize how heavily impacted songbirds are in the way we humans live our daily lives. I'll receive a text message or a phone call from someone saying that they have a bird who needs help. We text them instructions on how to capture the bird, how to safely contain it so that during transit between wherever they found the bird and arriving at our facility, the bird is safe, that there's no risk of escape from the shoebox while they're driving in the car. Songbird populations have been in steady decline across North America for decades now. And there are many factors that are driving those declines. Certainly, habitat loss is the overarching theme. Pesticides, free-roaming cats, window collisions, and now the biggest one is climate change that we have to contend with. Songbirds have been around for millennia, and they did not evolve to contend with these things that we are constantly burdening them with in our way of daily life. I think helping people learn to care starts with a connection. But there are simple things we can all do in our everyday lives to make a difference for songbirds. And songbirds matter. You don't have to be a bird nerd or be captivated by their beauty and magic to want to do good for them. They are one of the essential mechanisms in the natural world that keeps the natural world functioning.
1: That's it for today's show. But tune in next week for an all-new episode. In the meantime, keep connected on social for more feel-good stories. What is true kindness? How can we help our neighbors in need? Maybe it's as simple as a smile or a hug.
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7: 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I'm Roxy T, an entrepreneur and furniture designer, literally raised in my family's furniture factory.
8: Oh, hi!
7: I find inspiration for my designs in everyday life and love including fun, unexpected elements. And that's what this show is all about. We find and celebrate businesses, products, and experiences that are secretly awesome. Today, it's all about girl power as we celebrate women entrepreneurs and all-around boss ladies. From the inspiring story of grit and determination of the single mom turned pastry chef to a nail salon started by two long-lost sisters and a therapy session where you get to smash stuff on purpose, this is Secretly Awesome. Women who work on ships and oil rigs often feel isolated and alone in an industry where women make up just 2% of the workforce. This sisterhood of sailors is doing something about that.
9: This maritime industry is just 2% women, and often being the only woman on board can feel very isolating.
10: A lot of men in the industry aren't thrilled about having women on board the ships.
9: I wanted to have a role model, a mentor. I wanted to know more women, and I ended up on a vessel in 2015 where there were a ton of women. And really, there were just about 10 out of 150. All of a sudden, I'm not this anomaly walking down the deck. I've noticed that the implicit bias drops down a notch. There also tends to be some role models for the women just starting out. That's how the industry should be. The idea of womenoffshore.org came to light at that point, and I started working on it with women in the industry and some men, too, who were championing diversity. Women Offshore is an online organization and resource center supporting a diverse workforce on the water. I've really enjoyed meeting women from all over the world who gravitated towards the site, who have wanted to be those role models, sharing their lessons learned on the water, sharing their achievements and experiences, And then also meeting women who are just starting out their careers.
2: You know, it's like having friends all over the world that understand what you're going through, because my friends from home don't understand what it's like to be gone all night and miss Christmas because you have to drive a ship.
3: If I tried to go tell another girlfriend about some of the struggles I maybe had trying to load out an oil tanker by myself, they wouldn't get it. But if I can go speak to these women, they get it. We speak each other's languages and we can share in each other's victories.
9: I have a lot of people depending on women offshore to be there. So I found Hiscox through a Google search. They had good reviews and it was affordable. It seemed that it would work for my small business. You just never know what's gonna happen. And having that in your back pocket can give you peace of mind that you can continue on in this, you know, unknown world as an entrepreneur and not have to worry.
8: I grew up boating with my dad and started boating when I was very young, and I just love being on the water and just taking the helm at a very young age. And I would just stare out at the ocean and like, I just need to be out there.
11: I would tell any young woman interested in getting into the industry, don't be afraid to stand up for yourself and never give up.
2: You have to go into it with a positive attitude or you're always gonna think you're different. But I would say that you could do it.
8: The sky's the limit, or maybe the ocean's the limit.
9: So there are people out there that don't think women are capable. And to me, they don't matter. What matters are the people that champion diversity and inclusion. The people that don't think we can be out here, we can prove them wrong by being out here.
7: She was a single mom with four kids, no water and no electricity, doing any odd job she could just to get by. Now she runs two of the best pastry shops in Houston, and her story of perseverance will inspire you.
12: Pastry is pistachio macarons.
13: It is great. It's so yummy.
14: We make everything with passion.
15: Yum, yum, yum.
16: I'm Lady Martinez. I'm the owner of Yummy Tummy Pastries. Life has not always been sweet for me.
17: Very strong woman. Very, very courageous woman.
16: Everything happened for a reason. Now all my kids go to college.
18: To come from a place of real difficulty in life, to see someone actually take that challenge and turn it into something positive, it's something truly inspirational.
16: We can have our dreams come true. I get married very young, when I was 15. When I was 25 years, I already have my four kids. After 17 years, I decided to leave the marriage. It's like, it's over. I was alone with my four kids. No family, no dad, nobody. We don't have electricity, we don't have water, we don't have gas. My neighbors, they support me. One person give me water. One day, one person across the street with a long electric cord, they give me electricity for my fridge. I need to look for a job. I do everything. I sell tacos. I clean houses. Wellness contractor was hired. I go and apply. I start at the cafeteria. And one day, the chef was there, and he said, Leti, I noticed that you like pastries, right? I said, yes, sir. I hear that you have a hard time, right? I said, yes, I'm a single mom. And you know what? The good thing here, we're going to teach you, and we're going to pay you. So they moved me to the bakery. When they started teaching me and they noticed that I learned quick, was my son's birthday, and I make a cake for him. And everybody's like, wow, we never saw a cake like that. People walk in and ask, where you buy the cake? We love the cake. I said, I made the cake. I said, really? Really, you sell cakes? I said, no, I work and I know how to make cakes and I make this cake for myself. And people ask, well, you can make a cake for me? I said, really? So little by little, I get more busy and more busy. I need a place. So I take the chance. I was, okay, let's do this. And in 2 weeks after, I was inside the bakery. I worked there more than having two jobs, full-time jobs, to start my bakery. So little by little, Yummy Tummy grow, like, and the first year, we're like, wow. We opened 2010, June. It's 9 years and a half already open. 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It's a pastry shop. 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
15: They taste like straight from your mom's oven.
16: The number one is the strawberry shortcake. When they try the cake, I said, oh my God. Okay, this is now my favorite cake. Red velvet, Italian cream cake, carrot cake. The feeling when somebody say, Letty, it's not just look beautiful, but tastes amazing. That made me like, okay, I'm gonna keep making this for my customers. Thanks to my hard work, my kids and my family are the first ones that go to college. And my daughter's gonna do also her PhD. And my son, George, he's in culinary school. He's gonna be a pastry chef.
17: My mother, to us, is our hero. I mean, she had to take on two roles, you know, mother and father, and we're just blessed to have her as our mother.
16: The love that I give to them made the kids that they are now. They're my kids.
19: Coming up on Secretly Awesome, this gallery has shown the artwork of more than 9,000 female artists.
20: This is what we can do within the art industry to provide a space for women, for all sorts of different women.
19: And later, we are breaking all the rules of therapy. You're watching Secretly Awesome.
21: Nothing brings people together like a great meal. And at Bite Size, communities coming together around food is what we're all about. 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
21: 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Let us add a little flavor to your day at Bite Size. What is true kindness? How can we help our neighbors in need? Maybe it's as simple as a smile or a hug.
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25: Yeah.
21: All Good is about finding everyday people doing good in their communities.
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21: Reaching out.
5: The community has a good heart. I didn't think they would have helped me like this.
21: And putting other people first.
6: It takes them back to who they were when they weren't homeless.
21: Even on a tough day, we're here for you on All Good. The extraordinary bond we have with our pets is unlike any other. Here on Pet Project, we consider our furry friends members of the family, and we know you do, too. So we're introducing you to some of the most amazing pets we've met.
26: This is a duck I keep seeing everywhere.
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21: So let's explore this country with the people who know it best. This is Localish.
19: Welcome back to Secretly Awesome. The first time an artist sees their work in a gallery is motivating and inspiring. It gives the artist those I can do this feels. This gallery in Chicago understands that better than most, and they've given more than 9,000 women the opportunity to showcase their work.
20: We've exhibited probably close to 9,000 women artists at this space. And a lot of them come with the story of the first time my art was ever on a wall in a gallery was at Woman Made. And when I saw my art up and I saw it in a gallery, I realized that I could do this. This is a very local gallery. This is about the community that's here. It's about the women that come here. My friend Beata and I had somewhere, we needed somewhere to do our senior exhibition for art school. So we rented a storefront and her husband put in the lights and we had our opening exhibition in June of 1992, and then after that, it became Woman Made Gallery. We wanted to really focus on supporting women who make art.
34: What does having a space like this mean to the community?
20: Well, to the community of women artists, it means a lot. Less than 20%, 30% of art exhibited in major institutions and galleries is that by women artists.
0: It's allowed me to have a voice in the art world where a lot of women don't generally get the chance, the opportunity to have a voice. And my voice is kind of a quirky kind of voice because of the work that I do. I quilt Negrobelia from back in the day. This is an actual reproduction of a card that was printed back in the 1930s. And they used to pass these cards around, generally making fun of black people. But what I decided to do was quilt it to show the beauty in the look, no matter who or how it is portrayed.
1: Woman Made Gallery holds about 9 exhibits a year, all with a different theme. And this one, the theme is truth. And all of the artists are handpicked by a curator.
20: People get from 150 to 350 different artists who submit to the show. But then we work with the jurors so that we kind of step out of who gets to be on the wall. And the jurors come in and they have their own idea of what the show should be about or what aesthetic they're after or even what pieces that were submitted work together.
2: I look to address environmental issues related to water. The corset has an acrylic painting that goes from calm water to a very, very violent water. And it's meant to look like a lake or water source. The skirt, obviously, is meant to look like oil. And the busks are meant to look like the oil pipeline. With ribbon going through, I look at who owns water. Is it corporations or is it for the people?
20: If we give everyone a chance to have a voice, then we're all richer and wiser from hearing what everyone else has to say or what their interpretation of a theme or an idea is. This is what we can do within the art industry to provide a space for women, for all sorts of different women.
19: Come on. Love stories that explore the positive side of life? Me too. Follow at Localish for more good news like this every day. And up next, is it too early to do shots of tequila? This women-owned and operated tequila business has a few famous fans.
3: Ladies, here's to tequila and to
7: tequila.
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21: 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Learn how these artists make some of the most bizarre...
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21: Worth the Wait takes you to the front of America's longest lines to answer one question. Is it worth the wait? From a massive 7-pound burrito to a slice of pie that has locals going crazy. We'll let you know what's worth it and what's not. This is Worth the Wait. This country is full of unusual places to see and amazing things to do. But only the locals really know where to go. On My Go-To, we discover some of the strangest...
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14: You don't want to skip anything on this. To the sausages. 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
18: We just wrapped Strahan and Sarah for the week, and one of my favorite things to do is to head out to My Go-To spot, which is Worst Bar in Jersey City. Craving it already.
25: Heading to get my sausage on.
18: Some days we make a whole day out of hiking from Brooklyn to Jersey City just to eat the food.
25: Charlie, don't hold up the group. It's about a 30-minute hike for a day of goodness.
34: We got our house bratwurst. And then moving over to this tray, we have the halal cart, deli currywurst.
25: This is my ducktail I've been raving about. You could never get through all the amazing food that is in this city from every culture and part of the world. If you want to try it, it's somewhere here in New York City and you never have to leave.
19: Well, welcome back to Secretly Awesome. She started by infusing tequila for friends in her kitchen, recruited her sister and her friend to help, and found a woman-owned distillery in Mexico to bring it all to life. This is the story of a new tequila company where girls really do call all the shots.
4: I was drinking tequila, my girlfriends were drinking tequila, so I just thought it was a no-brainer, such a brilliant idea. And I'd had it at Kat's parties, and it was delicious.
5: The way me and my girlfriends were drinking and how she was drinking, it just made sense to find something and do something that we both love to do and do it together.
4: 21 Seeds is an all-natural, real fruit-infused tequila. And the 21, it's actually a little secret. It's not really 21, it's 2-1, and that's two sisters, one girlfriend. So here we are where all this started, right? In my kitchen. So I'm going to make this cocktail. It's going to take me less than a minute. All right, so here goes nothing. This is going straight in. Watch this. Boom. I'm not nervous. Nobody's nervous here. Boom. Look at that. Apple cider, the whole thing. No one's nervous here, all of it. Next ingredient, fresh orange juice. Next ingredient, fresh lemon juice. With lemons and limes, I encourage everyone to just squeeze those yourself because you don't wanna buy pre-squeezed lemon juice or lime juice ever if you can avoid it. 3 ounces of simple syrup for the entire bottle, boom. Now you're left with the garnish and then a couple cinnamon sticks. And now you've got cocktails for, you know, 15 people.
5: So good. You're not getting this back.
4: I don't know.
5: Yeah. And last but not least, you get a taste.
4: We couldn't be more thrilled with the reception of 21 Seeds once we launched it out into the world. We have been extremely fortunate. I think we've really hit a nerve, and a lot of folks have taken notice, from Jessica Alba to Naomi Watts to Jessica Seinfeld to Katie Couric. I mean, all of these women are drinking this tequila and loving it. One day I was sort of sitting there drinking my seed and soda, and it came to me, oh my God, hashtag girls call the shots. It totally encompasses everything we're trying to do, not just because we're, you know, not that we're just sitting around doing tequila shots all day.
5: We kind of are. A little bit.
4: With the And I was infusing for a while. For like 8 years, I would have it, and people were really loving it and asking for more and more bottles. And after a while, my kitchen started to look like a laboratory, and I thought, you know what? Maybe this is a business. At the time, there really wasn't anything that, you know, was really speaking to women.
5: And the goal was really to take what you were making in your kitchen so beautifully and not make any compromises.
4: Right.
5: And we had to, you know, think about like, wait, why doesn't this exist? Can we even do it? And I think we did a lot of work on that, but really finding our partner distillery in Celia, when she tried the sample that we brought to her, she was like, wow, this is amazing. I want to help you innovate and I want to help you bring this to market.
4: The thing I love about it is it means what it means to you as a female, and that you're in the driver's seat, and that you can make the choices that you want to make. No one's going to tell you how to drink your tequila, and no one's going to tell you how to live your life. Ladies, here's to tequila and to
5: tequila.
4: The future.
5: Tequila!
19: Just months after finding out they were sisters, these two ladies decided to take a risk, and they opened a nail salon together.
6: Hi, I'm Cicely White.
7: Hi, I'm Rosalind Gordon.
6: And we are the founders of the Brooklyn Nail Company.
7: It was all a dream. I like to say that. It literally was. I was actually on a quest to find my father. So I found a guy who looks almost exactly like my son. So I sent a message through Messenger. It's like, well, I think I'm your sister. And he was like, word? Well, let me reach out to my sister.
6: I asked my father, and he just was casually was like, yeah, I have another daughter. And I'm like, oh, really? We just clicked immediately.
7: Immediately. We decided once we found each other that we wanted to turn our pain into profit.
6: I woke up and I called her and I'm like, sis, I had this crazy dream that we owned a nail shop. And she's like, well, let's look into it.
7: First, I was like, well, did you want me to invest in it or do you want to do it together?
6: Right.
7: She was like, I want to do a business with my sister. And I felt like, aw.
6: I think it was like that same day we looked on Craigslist.
7: Of all places.
6: We did. We didn't know where to start. We just looked on Craigslist. We ended up finding this turnkey location.
15: I've been coming to Brooklyn Nail Salon for over a year. They're very friendly.
7: I was very close to my grandmother. I'm named after her.
0: and I miss her. Every Tuesday, we offer a special manicure package for a senior for a simple manicure and pedicure. It's not even about the discount for them. It's just that somebody remembers them.
15: They last a long time, so they can't get rich off me.
0: There was a senior who came in, it was last year, and she wasn't in the best condition. I'm not even sure she realized where she was. Her daughter brought her, but the look on her daughter's face, knowing that we knew the condition her mom was in and we serviced her anyway, it uplifted her spirits.
1: I guess people will have, like, in their mind what they want to have done, and they'll show us, and we'll just replicate it, or sometimes we're just creative.
0: Recently, she actually had a client who was going on a cruise.
16: Oh, yes.
0: And she painted a flag of each port stop.
17: The atmosphere is beautiful, very pleasant, very friendly. I actually got my nails done.
0: We knew we needed insurance because it's something that I implement in part of my business management background. I use Hiscox Insurance with all of my clients, so it was an easy process when I knew we needed insurance.
1: But a lot of people come in and they're so enamored, I would say. They're like, well, how did you do this? And, like, it's so amazing. And I'm like, it's definitely not an easy process, but it's doable. And just to allow them to see us doing it makes them feel like they can do it too.
22: Come on. Coming up, time to break stuff in the name of good mental health. You're watching Secretly Awesome.
21: 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Learn how these artists make some of the most bizarre...
8: Hi, I'm Diana Wood, the crazy power wash artist.
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21: Worth the Wait takes you to the front of America's longest lines to answer one question. Is it worth the wait? From a massive 7-pound burrito to a slice of pie that has locals going crazy, we'll let you know what's worth it and what's not. This is Worth the Wait. This country is full of unusual places to see and amazing things to do. But only the locals really know where to go. On My Go-To, we discover some of the strangest...
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21: 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Join us to find the places locals love on My Go-To. What is true kindness? How can we help our neighbors in need? Maybe it's as simple as a smile or a hug.
16: All sorts of emotions.
23: Yeah.
21: All Good is about finding everyday people doing good in their communities.
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21: Reaching out.
26: The community has a good heart. I didn't think they would have helped me like this.
21: And putting other people first.
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21: Even on a tough day, we're here for you on All Good. The extraordinary bond we have with our pets is unlike any other. 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So we're introducing you to some of the most amazing pets we've met.
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31: My name is Jennifer Jiffy Morales, and I am the owner and creator of Smash Therapy. Smash Therapy came about because I know that people need a physical release, and so I wanted to provide a space for people where they can vent in a physical manner and not have, like, judgment or legal consequences. So I'll go over the rules. A lot of people come in for fun. You can cry, scream, you just can't hit the wall. Some people come in for therapeutic purposes.
32: I just need to get, like,
2: the day, like the week off of me.
31: Even the people who come in for fun, they realize that there's things in their life that are bothering them.
2: It's weird to break things.
31: Even though society has been telling us for years, you're not supposed to be breaking things, we've already done it, and we've done it behind closed doors. So now we can do it in the open and not be judged for it.
2: Literally, like, the first hit like this is silly. But then, I don't know, somewhere in the middle of that, it just felt good. I feel light as a feather. And then seeing my daughter do it, and then... this is good.
31: I named it Smash Therapy because I have a therapeutic background. I knew that it would be a space where people could come to break things to potentially relieve stress. I get quite a few donations of, like, drinking bottles. Like, if people want to donate glass items, I shop at the Goodwill and Salvation Army a lot. I pick up on heavy trash day. I'm, like, dumpster diving. I'm like, hey, don't throw that away. I'll take that. And people don't understand. They're like, why do you want my trash? Don't ask me questions. Just give it to me. The idea behind it was to provide a temporary coping skill for people so that they can just kind of get their anger out or whatever emotions that they're feeling.
3: Before I was anxious, after, I don't know, how do I feel? I'm tired, I'm hot, but I feel great.
31: So we do get a lot of people who are like, oh my God, what is that? I don't want to try that. I'm so scared. They're more scared of what they have on the inside. In the first break, they're like, okay, I'm warming up a little bit more. But then they realize, like, this is fun, but at the same time, I have a lot more in me. So let me get it out here.
4: That was rough.
5: Oh, God.
4: I don't break things. You don't break glass. You don't break your plates. So it was just weird to be like, oh, you're about to really go in here and, like, smash all this stuff up.
5: I was ready to hit things when I went in there because I used to. But then when I started, it was like, oh, I needed this.
22: If that's what you call therapy, I'm totally in. I'm Roxy T, and don't forget to follow us at Localish for more Secretly Awesome.
21: We should all be staying active. And here on Pumped, we show you all the different ways members of your community are keeping in shape. Meet people who can make a gym wherever they go.
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I always say that I got into it on accident because it was never my intention to be in music in Korea. It didn't even occur to me as an option.

parents were very supportive. They were worried, I think, that I would decide to stay here. Especially my mom. He's always like, when are you coming home? When are you coming home?

0: 이게
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I was scared of everything when I was growing up. I think my parents were a little bit overprotective when I was younger. In high school, I wanted to be in a band. There were auditions and things for bands going on in my town, but no one wants a singer in their band that is shy and self-conscious, you know? This is where I went to high school. I really miss driving. I like the feeling that you can go anywhere at any time. Just sort of feels like a sense of freedom. Some people feel very comfortable in a small town. I don't know what the reason is, but for me, I always felt like I want to, you know, do something different. The big city was really exciting. It was exciting to be in a new place that I'd never been before.

0: down for anything.
1: At that time in my life, I was just trying everything. So every time I would meet someone, I sort of was looking at it as an opportunity of, oh, I can try something here and see if this is what I'm good at. I had gone to Norebang with some people that I worked with, and a person then heard my voice and said, oh, wow, you have a really nice voice. Have you ever thought about, you know, singing? And I was like, well, it's something I'm interested in, but I don't know. I don't know about that. They were like, I want to introduce you to some producers and see if maybe you want to record something. I ended up doing a song with the singer Oh Hyuk, and we just met like at a gohi restaurant. He contacted me a few months later and asked me if I would be interested in featuring on the tribute song. I was like, well, of course. Duh. Why are you calling me?
2: We should all be staying active. And here on Pumped, we show you all the different ways members of your community are keeping in shape. Meet people who can make a gym wherever they go.
3: You can literally make anything and everything yours.
2: Proving that age is just a number.
4: How old are you?
3: 80.
2: And challenging what we think is possible.
5: Get up, baby. Get up. That's what I love.
2: So put on your sweats and join us to get pumped. The extraordinary bond we have with our pets is unlike any other. Here on Pet Project, we consider our furry friends members of the family, and we know you do too. So we're introducing you to some of the most amazing pets we've met.
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2: The owners who go above and beyond to help them out.
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2: 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But only the locals really know where to go. On My Go-To, we discover some of the strangest...
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2: 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Nothing brings people together like a great meal. And at Bite Size, communities coming together around food is what we're all about. Join us as we take you around to some of the best and most unique restaurants around the country. You'll meet the people behind some of the best eats in town and hear the stories behind the meals.
11: Who's my father? Paco Lopez.
2: See some of the craziest dishes they have to offer.
12: We are eating 30 feet of pasta.
2: And meet some of the customers taking on their challenges. Let us add a little flavor to your day at Bite Size.

0: live in the countryside. I don't see green every day. I just found it easier to meet people like that here.
1: I do think that's
0: true. I feel like in California
2: it's just accessible.
0: Yeah, more accessible.
2: In America it feels like very like beyond this gate.
0: Yeah, in America it's like, oh, they are in California, but they're in LA.
2: Yeah.
1: Yeah.
0: To me, it was very freeing coming to a country where nobody knows me, I guess. I was walking the streets of Hongdae, and there were people busking, and then I just ended up joining them, and we were just singing together all night. Even now, my mom is like, when are you coming back? Come back. My sisters are like, are you going to come back? When are you going to come back? And I'm just like, I don't know.
1: Only there were pasta on this bench.
0: I want to go MT. Do you know what that is?
1: Yes, me too. Let's go. Yeah, I think it's funny because our families kind of have to just rely on what we tell them about what we're doing. So my parents might have a slightly over-romanticized idea of what I'm doing. Because they don't hear about, I don't tell them any of the bad stuff. I just tell them about the good stuff. And then they're like, wow, everything's going great.
0: Sometimes I don't tell them the good stuff either.
1: Really?
0: Yeah.
1: You should.
0: Yeah.
2: I do like the rain. Feels really calming, like kind of white noise. When I think about wanting to go home or feeling homesick, I've never really felt homesick in the sense of I miss the place or that I want to go back and experience my life how it was before I left. The only thing I really miss about home is my family.
3: Remember, she would do that to me, and I would say, you can do it, you can do it. And
2: my relationship with my mom is really complicated, and I think that's why I get emotional when I'm talking about my mom, because when I was born and when I was really young, my dad was in the military. He was sometimes, you know, not even with us. He was in the Philippines or something. And with my dad not being around as much, it was easier to fight with my mom and sort of resent my mom for little things. And I think that because I had that feeling of us growing up together, I also took for granted our relationship a lot. I didn't feel like I needed to reassure her that we were close because it was really obvious to me. But my mom is very sensitive and she loves me a lot. And I think that she's always worried that she was not a good mom because she was young and making mistakes. But I think maybe every mom feels that in some way. I miss them a lot. I think especially at times in, like, you know, when you get sick, like you miss your mom. You miss having someone that just is gonna put everything down and want to take care of you. Finding that space for where I'm supposed to be is sometimes difficult. And usually you don't see this much sky in Seoul. So I usually think about how the sky is small here. When I look out at the city, I feel like, wow, there are so many people here. So many people living life. Why are you shy?
4: shedding so much.
2: Oh my gosh. I'm already covered in fur. I told you that this would happen. Well, I wanted a cat for a long time because I had been living for myself in Seoul, and it's kind of lonely.
1: Anyone who moved to a new country and didn't have their family around and was trying to, like, make new friends, they would have that experience of feeling lonely. And I would often complain about feeling lonely to my friends or my band members. And I remember when I was talking about how I felt lonely, the bassist of my band, she was saying, "We all feel that way." Even Korean people, even people who are living here and have lived here their whole lives and they're not a foreigner and they don't have the specific, you know, struggle that you're having, we're all feeling lonely. And I realized that that was right. It was, everyone feels lonely because a lot of people are bad at expressing how they feel to each other. A lot of us just kind of take it for granted or keep it inside, and people don't realize how loved they are or how many people care about them.
0: When's your birthday?
2: June 8th.
0: 6'8". Mine's 1'3". Mm-hmm. So,
2: girl.
0: 14. Right?
2: 1 plus 4 is 5.
0: So
2: you're
0: 1 4?
2: Plus 1 3.
0: Why would it be
2: 5?
0: Your birthday is.
2: Yeah, then it'll
0: be
2: locked.
0: Become the password.
2: Yes. And then you're supposed to, like, scrub it. Right? Is that what people call it?
0: Scrub?
2: Or would you erase it? You're supposed to, like.
0: Oh, right. Okay.
1: Now you can never unfriend me.
2: Never.
0: I encourage all your intrusive thoughts.
2: I had grown up being very self-conscious and very not taking opportunities, not putting myself out there, you know, not going for the audition, being so scared of rejection that I didn't even want to try. And I felt like I had wasted so much time doing that. And so then when I was doing this, I felt like, I'm young. I'm only going to be young once in my life. I should say yes to everything, because if it doesn't work, you know, who cares?
5: We should all be staying active. And here on Pumped, we show you all the different ways members of your community are keeping in shape. Meet people who can make a gym wherever they go.
6: You can literally make anything and everything yours.
5: Proving that age is just a number.
7: How old are you?
6: 80.
5: And challenging what we think is possible.
8: Get up, baby. Get up. That's what I love.
9: Can't breathe.
5: So put on your sweats and join us to get pumped. The extraordinary bond we have with our pets is unlike any other. Here on Pet Project, we consider our furry friends members of the family, and we know you do too. 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
5: 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On My Go-To, we discover some of the strangest...
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15: 1, 2, 1, 2, 3, go.
16: So my name is Christina Melville, and I'm a Moco junkie. I want the world to know that this is something good to do. And for the 12 years I've been doing it with me growing up, I can honestly say this did keep me out of trouble. It started in Africa, and then it was brought to the Caribbean. And you see a lot in carnivals, basically all over the Caribbean. And now it was brought here to Brooklyn. I did fall many of times. And, I mean, I just learned from it so I know what to do next time. It's something good to do for the youth to do. And you basically get to experience it.

0: So I am currently working on my first solo EP. It's 5 songs. My mind goes back to like dark moments of my life. My mind goes back to those moments over and over, and a lot of times that's what I end up doing in my songs, is trying to transform those moments so that they aren't painful anymore, and I've made a new story out of them, and then they become something positive, because then they're a song that people are connecting with and enjoying, and so then it's not the painful memory that I have to go back to anymore.
1: This version is just made with like loops and beats that I put together. So my producer hasn't touched this yet. This is my initial demo without any producing.
2: I really like it. I think I like it even more than the produced.
1: So I should be a producer is what you're saying. No, I don't think so. It's really...
2: The song kind of reminds me of Running Up That Hill. Running up the hill.
1: In what way?
2: I think like the 80s production.
1: Like the beat?
2: Yeah.
1: Or the
2: and chorus. I can just imagine, can't you imagine somebody like getting caught by Vecna and like turning on this song and running?
1: That's the goal, I guess.
2: Yeah, I really like this song.
3: 제일 최근 Haze 앨범이고요. 여기는 스텔라장. 아, 이건 그냥 코드 콘스트라는 프로듀서가 선물로 줬던

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2: Worth the Wait takes you to the front of America's longest lines to answer one question. Is it worth the wait? From a massive 7-pound burrito to a slice of pie that has locals going crazy, we'll let you know what's worth it and what's not. This is Worth the Wait. This country is full of unusual places to see and amazing things to do. But only the locals really know where to go. On My Go-To, we discover some of the strangest...
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10: What do you say to guys who think, hey, beer, this is our domain, when you have a boss like Carol?
12: Oh, it's totally a girl's world, too. There's nothing for everyone.
0: Well, like, the name of the song is Tornado Country.
6: Yeah.
0: And America is, like, the number one place for tornadoes in the world.
6: Oh.
0: And also where I come from, it's close to where there's a lot of tornadoes.
6: Mm.
0: And I remember when I was young, we would have to go hide in the basement of the school, like, when there was a tornado going on. And I remember, like, my dad was working at that time, and he was in the area that supposedly the tornado was supposed to be. And I remember being really worried about that. And then, yeah, so it's kind of about coming from there and coming here and then thinking about if you go home, what if everything's different?
6: Mm.
0: Or what if everything's the same? And which one is worse?
6: Oh, right, right, right.
0: I remember when I wrote this song, I think I wrote it thinking about my mom. When I first came back from being in Korea for a while, and at that time I was really weird about physical affection. I didn't like to be hugged for a long time, and I remember she hugged me and I kind of like pushed her away. I was like, okay, that's enough. And I think she just like broke down. She was so sad. She was just felt like we didn't have the relationship that she wanted. She couldn't feel how much I loved her, and that really hurt me because I was just like, this is supposed to be obvious, you know? This is supposed to be the most obvious relationship, and you can't feel from me that I love you, and that's so sad, that's so heartbreaking. So I felt really guilty. Sorry. Everyone needs to feel that they're loved, and if people don't feel that from me, then that's, you know, that's like something I'm lacking and something that I'm not giving to people. You don't know how unloved they might feel. They might not be expressing that, you know, how lonely they are or how much they need that from you.

don't know if loneliness is something that you ever get rid of out of your life. And I think loneliness stems from feeling misunderstood or feeling different. It's helpful sometimes to realize that everyone feels lonely sometimes. And you can feel a little bit less lonely if you think about that.

My hopes and dream for the song, I guess, are just that people listen to it and enjoy it. Even if you don't personally connect with that story, I still think it'll be a song that people can listen to and enjoy. And I think there are a lot of people who will connect with the message of the song, because a lot of people end up leaving home for whatever reason and then look back on it, I guess.

0: Art can inspire, uplift, and give us a whole new perspective on things. On Stroke of Genius, we find creativity from all over the country and take you inside the minds of their brilliant creators. Learn how these artists make some of the most bizarre...
1: Hi, I'm Diana Wood, the crazy power wash artist.
0: Resourceful...
2: Everything around me inspires me.
0: And unique artwork from communities around the country. When you meet the people behind the art, you get to appreciate every stroke of genius.
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8: 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And I hope you're hungry because today we're taking you to 9 spots. On tap, a sandwich so big it can't even fit in your mouth. Also, have you ever heard of a pizza pot pie? You will. We're going to an underground tiki bar, tasting some Chinese street food, and a lot more. Speaking of Asian food, we're going to start the show with sushi that looks like a piece of art. Jesse Kirsch has the story.
9: I've never really been to a place that has made it look so good.
10: We are on Chicago Avenue itself, and we're about to eat some sushi. I can't even figure out how they make these plates. It's literally art right in front of you. It's going to take a lot of willpower to finally give in and smear the sushi all over that sauce.
11: Deleted.
10: Is drawing on the plates a common thing?
12: No. Like traditionally, sushi is just like simple fish and rice, wasabi and ginger.
10: That is a mountain of wasabi, and I can smell it from across the room.
12: But we're just trying to develop it into something fancier or like something
10: I like that
12: crazier.
10: Fancier. That's the word we're... Yeah, crazy is a good word, too. I mean, it's bonkers when you look at it.
12: I want to amaze people and, like, people live on. I just want to share that. I want to have fun here. We started off with just 3 sauces, very simple drawing, and now we just transform it to, like, something else, like... dragon, rainbows, seahorse.
10: It's nuts.
12: Right.
10: I mean, I look at these plates and I'm like,
12: right.
10: How did they do that? And
12: right.
10: Do I really have to ruin it? They're not prepping these overnight. You order it, and that's when they make the plate.
12: Right.
10: Come on. Is there a stencil?
12: No.
10: Is there a template on the plate?
12: No.
10: Is there any kind of cheat sheet?
12: No, cheat sheet for sure.
13: I couldn't do this in an hour if I tried. Hopefully the tastes live up to how it looks.
10: Phone eats first, right?
12: Phone eats first, for sure.
10: We've talked all about the art,
12: right.
10: the vibe. Let's talk about the food itself. You use yuzu,
12: right.
10: the citrus fruit, in the sauces for your sushi. So what do you think makes your sushi rolls stand out from every other sushi restaurant out there?
12: We kind of like fusion between Japanese and other country. Our sushi is flavorful. It's not just like plain sushi. Jalapeno mayo, chili oil on the top, and we cut fresh every day.
14: The thing about the sushi restaurant that really struck me was the amount of fish they were able to fit in the sushi.
10: I'm sorry that I have to do this, but it must
12: but,
10: be done
12: yeah,
10: for.
12: 1, 2, 3.
10: Oh, gosh.
15: That's really good.
10: That is so smooth. Oh, wow. There's some kick.
13: A ton of flavors. Just kind of goes together. I have no regrets at all ruining the artwork.
10: Do I have any chance of being able to draw one of these myself?
12: You can try.
10: I barely passed art class in school.
16: All right. Oh my God, how do you do this so
17: nobody,
16: fast?
17: Nobody.
10: Boom, there we go.
8: From raw fish to cooked fish, of course, Chicago is known for its hot dogs. 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Take a look.
6: with the hardcore lobster roll purists, we often catch a scoff. 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We make these in-house, a little brioche, poppy seed, split the top and butter it and toast it really well. 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Now we're gonna go with our tomatoes, and they gotta be visible. That's like Chicago hot dog 101. Classic Chicago-style neon relish. There's nothing else that's this color of green. A little fresh diced onion, just a little snake of spicy mustard, a whole pickle spear, the shishitos, which make like sport peppers. Finish it off with a healthy dusting of celery salt. It's smoky and buttery, a little bit spicy and a little bit pickly and very messy and juicy with all of the toppings. It's just kind of a fun experience, and it's not really like anything else you can eat anywhere else.
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0: Nothing brings people together like a great meal. And at Bite Size, communities coming together around food is what we're all about. Join us as we take you around to some of the best and most unique restaurants around the country. You'll meet the people behind some of the best eats in town and hear the stories behind the meals.
15: Here's my father, Paco Lopez.
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0: And meet some of the customers taking on their challenges. Let us add a little flavor to your day at Bite Size. What is true kindness? How can we help our neighbors in need? Maybe it's as simple as a smile or a hug.
19: All sorts of emotions.
20: Yeah.
0: All Good is about finding everyday people doing good in their communities.
21: So they come here and they can get their food, personal items, everything.
0: Reaching out.
22: The community has a good heart. I didn't think they would have helped me like this.
0: And putting other people first.
23: It takes them back to who they were when they weren't homeless.
0: Even on a tough day, we're here for you on All Good. The extraordinary bond we have with our pets is unlike any other. Here on Pet Project, we consider our furry friends members of the family, and we know you do, too. So we're introducing you to some of the most amazing pets we've met.
24: This is a duck I keep seeing everywhere.
0: The owners who go above and beyond to help them out.
25: I could tell it was love at first sight.
0: And the stories of resilient pets that inspire us all.
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0: 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We should all be staying active. And here on Pumped, we show you all the different ways members of your community are keeping in shape. Meet people who can make a gym wherever they go.
27: You can literally make anything and everything yours.
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0: And challenging what we think is possible.
29: 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That's what I love.
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8: 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I'm Ryan Cheverini. I'm at the Palace Grill, one of my absolute favorite spots in the city. Take a look at this club sandwich. I'm gonna dig into that thing. Speaking of sandwiches, this next spot might have the biggest sandwich in the city. Take a look.
4: Oh my God, their eyes, they get big. They don't know what to do, you know. Oh, what did I order? They just go crazy for it. Outrageous. It's huge. This sandwich will tear your heart out.
31: Who's hungry? Yes, sir.
4: My name is Ernest Ford. And I am the sandwich guy at Perry's Deli. Sandwiches, anyone, sandwiches. Perry's Deli has been around for 33 years.
1: Can I help? Who's next?
4: We have sandwiches. Smokey Bernstein that are our favorite.
2: Perry's favorite for the young lady.
4: And we have the Big Galoot, which is the caveat emptor.
2: One of the number one sandwiches right here.
4: It is a buyer's beware, believe me. And that's what caveat emptor means, buyer's beware.
2: The rye bread. You get three slices of rye. It's the best time to come is on rye. This is the Russian, our house dressing. This is what makes the sandwich. I've seen people eat this like soup right out of the cup, man. Tomatoes, turkey,
4: Swiss cheese
2: right on top. Now you get roast beef. Another slice of Swiss. Second layer comes, coming over to the corned beef, goes on the turkey. That's just the middle part. Now, Munster cheese. You have your lettuce. Drop it right on top. Third layer goes right on top, and we're ready to cut. And that, my friend, it's magic. Let you open the inside, and there's your meat. All I can tell you is enjoy yourself. This is the sandwich to have. Napkins for the mess. Enjoy your weekend. Thank you again, okay? Take it easy.
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0: 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On Stroke of Genius, we find creativity from all over the country and take you inside the minds of their brilliant creators. Learn how these artists make some of the most bizarre...
20: Hi, I'm Diana Wood, the crazy power wash artist.
0: Resourceful...
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0: 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When you meet the people behind the art, you get to appreciate every stroke of genius. Ever walk by a really long food line and think, those people are crazy?
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0: Why would anyone stand hours on their feet before they can sit down to eat?
33: It's the best thing I've ever had.
0: Worth the Wait takes you to the front of America's longest lines to answer one question. Is it worth the wait? From a massive 7-pound burrito to a slice of pie that has locals going crazy, we'll let you know what's worth it and what's not. This is Worth the Wait. This country is full of unusual places to see and amazing things to do. But only the locals really know where to go. On My Go-To, we discover some of the strangest...
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8: Hey, welcome back to Bite Size Chicago. I'm Ryan Cheverini. 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
16: Sometimes people think, oh, this feels like Paris or whatever, a little country somewhere. 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There, that's just a little pretty bouquet, a little bit of everything. 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I'm the owner of the Flower Flat. 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The Flower Flat is a flower shop cafe. We do flowers. We take orders for weddings, special occasions, any kind of flower arranging that you need, or just take away flower bouquets. At the same time, we do food, breakfast, lunch. We have waffles, scrambled eggs, sandwiches. People in Chicago love brunch. Toast is down. The space itself is different here. It lends itself to the garden cafe theme. Obviously, it's in a garden apartment, and it looks out onto the street, and the ivy in the summertime. And with the flowers, it made sense. I love the flower side of the business because I totally think the flowers brighten the place. It brings outside in. People are smiling at the flowers, you know. They think, oh, I'll grab a little bouquet and take it home, you know, and brighten up my apartment. They just sort of add an element to this little unique place that make it an extra little fun thing. You just want to sit down and read the paper and enjoy breakfast.
8: 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Chilaquiles is an old school Mexican dish. Fried tortilla chips that are cooked down in salsa. 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And the next step is the tomato arbol salsa. A little bit of queso cotija, diced white onion. We're gonna toss this. 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Queso cotija, because you can't have enough cheese on nachos. 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Then if you want to add a little bit of guacamole to your hot chips, just ask your server. Shredded radish. Last but not least, we add a little bit of cilantro. Nachos are one of my top five foods, and most people think I'm crazy because of that. But if you really think about it, nachos are texturally amazing. It's salty, it's gooey. It's a really easy way to actually layer flavors. I love nachos.
9: I'm very excited.
10: Yes, Jianbing.
9: I'm very happy because this is like very authentic and very niche traditional Chinese style of food.
10: 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I'm one of the owners of GN at Friends Market in Chicago. 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It's one of the most popular Chinese food in China. We call it Jianbing Guazi in Chinese.
11: I lived in Hangzhou for 5 years. 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
8: Well, we've eaten a lot of food so far, so we got a good base going, and you're going to need it if you decide to have cocktails at this place. They are strong, tropical, and everything is made from scratch. And it's a hidden gem down this little alley. Here's three dots and a dash, Jesse Kirsch.
17: What is this place?
18: Tropical yet modern.
19: It's great drinks, great shots.
18: Tonight, we're going tropical. I've got my floral print here. We're ready to go. And this isn't the kind of place you just walk right into. Normally, I would not recommend walking down a random alley, but for these cocktails, it's worth it.
21: I'm Kevin Beery, and this is Three Dots and a Dash.
22: Supposed to be a celebration. We're taking after, you know, many legendary tiki bars that were created sort of this amalgamation of various Asian and Caribbean cultures. It's all in one way or another made up into this fantasy tropical world with strong drinks and good times. Every juice is fresh pressed. Every other accompanying item is scratch made.
23: Here, cheers.
24: Oh, boom.
22: And then there's a lot of strong spice components in tiki cocktails, so really taking the time to craft syrups and cordials that show those ingredients well.
25: So far, it's pretty awesome.
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27: I'm drinking the Cobra Spang.
29: Shots to puss.
22: Let's do a three dots and a dash.
8: All right.
22: Our namesake cocktail.
8: That would be a good place to start.
22: Absolutely. Rum agricole from Martinique with a aged rum from Guyana. And then we have lime, orange, falernum, and allspice. I'm going to make a kuikawa for you, sort of along the lines of a daiquiri. So we're taking a really great 18-year-old aged Panamanian rum, blending that with fresh lime juice and a kumquat cordial. And then that whole concoction is served over a bed of Japanese shaved ice that is frozen together with cold-pressed pineapple juice.
30: We have a blended combination of Collinsville aged Panamanian rum with lime, honey, and mint. And then in a somewhat untraditional manner, we'll top with a healthy portion of green chartreuse.
31: The drinks are strong and delicious.
36: I like the fact that we're downstairs, like in the basement of something.
8: You roll up to this place, a lot of people are going to have trouble finding it.
22: Yeah, we are a bit of the hidden gem.
31: And I look, I'm like, hey, he's like, yes, opens the door for me, and in we come.
8: It's not just the flavors in here. It's, yeah. It's everything you're holding, it's everything you're looking at, right?
22: Sure. So many of our mugs are custom ceramics. Between mugs and glassware, there's 26 different vessels.
31: And there's only two of us, but I was told that the treasure chest is something to be had.
22: We want this really impactful, beautiful cocktail to arrive at your table, and yourself and your friends really dive right into this thing.
31: Hear that? It's bubbling.
29: Where else can you find something like this in the city?
8: Up next, Chicago is famous for its pizza, but there's only one spot you can grab this pie.
36: People will come far and wide to have the pizza pot pie.
37: We should all be staying active. And here on Pumped, we show you all the different ways members of your community are keeping in shape. Meet people who can make a gym wherever they go.
38: You can literally make anything and everything yours.
37: Proving that age is just a number.
39: How old are you?
38: 80.
37: And challenging what we think is possible.
40: Get up, baby. Get up. That's what I love.
38: Can't breathe.
37: you. Put on your sweats and join us to get pumped. The extraordinary bond we have with our pets is unlike any other. Here on Pet Project, we consider our furry friends members of the family, and we know you do, too. So we're introducing you to some of the most amazing pets we've met.
0: This is a duck I keep seeing everywhere.
37: The owners who go above and beyond to help them out.
1: I could tell it was love at first sight.
37: And the stories of resilient pets that inspire us all.
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37: 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But only the locals really know where to go. On My Go-To, we discover some of the strangest...
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37: 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We should all be staying active. And here on Pumped, we show you all the different ways members of your community are keeping in shape. Meet people who can make a gym wherever they go.
38: You can literally make anything and everything yours.
37: Proving that age is just a number.
5: How old are you?
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37: And challenging what we think is possible.
6: Get up, baby. Get up. That's what I love.
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37: Put on your sweats and join us to get pumped. The extraordinary bond we have with our pets is unlike any other. Here on Pet Project, we consider our furry friends members of the family, and we know you do, too. So we're introducing you to some of the most amazing pets we've met.
0: This is a duck I keep seeing everywhere.
37: The owners who go above and beyond to help them out.
1: I could tell it was love at first sight.
37: And the stories of resilient pets that inspire us all.
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4: 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It's been here since 1972.
8: This is a very unconventional thing that you guys do here.
4: The original owner, he was trying to think of a new way to serve pizzas, and the whole restaurant idea was kind of built around that idea. If you came in 30 years ago and you come in tomorrow, you're going to get the exact same thing. We start out with a brick cheese, and then we add whole fresh mushrooms, and then we put in our homemade sauce. We have a meat sauce and a vegetarian sauce. The meat sauce has a lean ground pork sausage in it that we make ourselves. It's our own recipe. Onions, green peppers, tomatoes, garlic. And then we put the dough on top, which is a triple raised Sicilian bread type dough. It makes it nice and light. It rises in the oven, so it's a nice little dome. And when you flip it over and you eat it with the pizza tonight, it's still got a crispness to it, but it's also soft inside.
12: Crust is still pretty tough and firm, which is awesome.
13: Yeah. You've learned fork and knife.
14: It's definitely a more knife and fork pizza, but I've seen people pick it up and eat the whole thing, so. People are like, what are you doing to our food?
4: We like the theater of it.
12: No, come on. All right, this part's ridiculous. Wow.
8: I mean, you could spend an hour just talking about that salad. Where did we come up with that thing?
4: And it really works. I mean, the meatballs are all homemade. The sausage is all homemade. The dressings, either mixed or individually, are magic.
12: This is for 4 to 6 people or one Jesse.
16: That's a good artichoke.
4: The Mediterranean bread is one of our most popular items. Brush for the oil, Romano cheese mixed with our special Italian seasoning, which has dried onions and dried peppers and dried red peppers and oregano and basil, and everything is in there. People will come far and wide to have the Pizza Pot Pie.
8: Well, that's going to do it for Bite Size Chicago. If you want to see any of these stories again, just go to localish.com. Don't forget to like us on Facebook and follow us on Instagram. I'm Ryan Cheverini. We'll see you next time.
37: 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They know the way.
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19: It's awesome to see someone else finally get their opportunity to play an instrument.
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20: The power of that moment, that they'll be able to see themselves differently. That's what this is supposed to be about.
37: Coming together for a cause.
21: There are so many ways to give back.
37: From power that lifts us up.
23: I broke the records, and they still stand today.
37: Bringing out the best in each other.
24: She doesn't stop. You can't fight that determination and that drive.
37: Escape the negative, because this is all good.
25: If Green Foothills didn't exist, there would be wall-to-wall development in the Bay Area. There would be nowhere for us to walk out in nature and enjoy. There would be far fewer species who are local to the area. They wouldn't be thriving the way that they do today. It's critical to protect nature in this area because once it's gone, it's gone. We can't bring it back. That's why when open space is up for development, we do everything we can to protect that open space and make it accessible for the public. The mission of Green Foothills is to protect open space and farmland in Santa Clara and San Mateo counties. We work very closely with local elected leaders who are making land use decisions, informing them about the benefits of the environment. And to date, we've protected more than 185,000 acres in the two counties. When good people step up and advocate for things that they believe in, our local elected leaders listen. What we're looking at right now is the Crystal Springs watershed. So this is about 55,000 acres that back in the 60s, someone wanted to develop into a number of luxury homes. Now, can you imagine that scenic beauty being taken away? Green Foothills and its partners worked to keep this open space and accessible to the public. Not only that, but Highway 280 was originally slated to be right next to the reservoir. In addition to affecting the water supply, it would detract from the scenic beauty. Green Foothills and its partners at the time worked very hard to have the freeway moved farther east in order to protect it. I grew up here in this beautiful Bay Area, and I've always connected with nature. I first became acquainted with Green Foothills in the 90s. One of my colleagues had great respect for one of our advocates, Lenny Roberts, who's been involved with Green Foothills for more than 50 years. He introduced me to her. I went to several Nature's Inspiration programs, which is our annual fundraising event, and I've been a supporter ever since. We all need that time to be out there in nature and take a break. We have a program called Healing in Nature, so people go out and they can meditate, do guided tours.

0: in from local communities so they can then advocate for open space in their own communities. And that's a really important program that brings up a younger generation of environmental leaders. Those leaders then go on to serve on planning commissions and city councils, and some of them are now making the decisions today about what happens with open space. This is an area that's under constant pressure for new development. And so as we look at where it makes sense to build things, we also have to take a look at where it doesn't make sense to build things. We've always got to make sure that as the region changes, that we're doing it in harmony with nature. So more than 100 years ago, salt companies actually diked off the bay and let the water flow in so that when it evaporated, they could then harvest the salt that was there. But in today's world, it no longer makes sense to do salt harvesting there. The city has a choice to make in terms of whether they want to develop something on that land. Green Foothills is really championing the effort to preserve the salt ponds and restore them to wetlands. It really preserves the biodiversity of our region.
1: Your stock is a unique region both for indigenous spirituality and for wildlife.
0: Your stack is 400 acres of rolling hills and grasslands that is sacred to the Amamutsin tribe. We're supporting their efforts to protect the land. Currently, it's under threat. Our advocates, following the lead of our tribal partners, they go to local jurisdictions, they provide facts to elected officials, they have conversations with them, and our hope is that they will pass resolutions in support of keeping Uristack open space. 2062 will be the 100th anniversary of Green Foothills. And in that future, we envision a world where communities become climate resilient. Everyone has access to nature close to home. Native wildlife and plants are thriving. And farms, ranches, and agricultural lands strengthen communities. That's our vision.
2: I thought that my childbirth days were over when I became a sergeant this year, and I guess the record lives on, so we'll see how many we could take it to. But five babies in 9 years, yeah. I don't know, we have to check the record books.
3: On November 26th at 10:13 a.m. in the morning, P. O'Connor Deemer received a 911 call for a woman in labor. Shortly afterwards, Sergeant John Eric Negron, Jaden Rodriguez, and Zachary Bormertag all responded to help.
4: Me and the other units responded to it as quickly as we could. We all worked as a team together, used the training that we had prior to help deliver the baby safely.
5: I was with Connor. I helped guide the baby out safely.
6: It's a giant team effort. I ran out to put the transmissions over and grab some medical equipment out of the car. Thankfully, I was able to grab that while they were able to keep the mother calm.
3: 12 minutes later, our newborn baby, Owen, was here. Owen was 6 pounds and a couple ounces in size. Shirley Community Ambulance arrived shortly after, cut the umbilical cord, and transported our mother to Stony Brook Hospital.
5: The baby came out and opened his eyes, and he looked right at Connor, like, who are you? So I thought it was funny, but it was a beautiful experience, just bringing life into this world.
4: They always said that you will be delivering a baby in the academy, and I kind of didn't believe them a little bit, but they were right.
3: I have to acknowledge Sergeant Negron. This is his fifth time participating in the delivery of a baby. He has become the godfather to one delivery back in 2017, where a child stopped breathing because the umbilical cord was wrapped around his neck. The father was able to get the umbilical cord taken around from his neck, but the baby still wasn't breathing. Officer Negron took a turkey baster, put it in the baby's mouth, got the fluid out, and allowed the baby to take his first breath. Really great work. Officer Deemer has a little bit more than a year in the job. And for him to really be calm, cool, and collective under a very stressful situation shows you how important the training is, but yet at the same time how we're able to take a very, very traumatic situation and bring a baby into this world.
7: Nothing brings people together like a great meal. And at Bite Size, communities coming together around food is what we're all about. Join us as we take you around to some of the best and most unique restaurants around the country. You'll meet the people behind some of the best eats in town and hear the stories behind the meals.
8: Here's my father, Paco Lopez.
7: See some of the craziest dishes they have to offer.
9: We are eating 30 feet of pasta.
7: And meet some of the customers taking on their challenges. Let us add a little flavor to your day

0: bite size. What is true kindness? How can we help our neighbors in need? Maybe it's as simple as a smile or a hug.
1: All sorts of emotions.
2: Yeah.
0: All Good is about finding everyday people doing good in their communities.
3: So they come here and they can get their food, personal items, everything.
0: Reaching out.
4: The community has a good heart. I didn't think they would have helped me like this.
0: And putting other people first.
5: It takes them back to who they were when they weren't homeless.
0: Even on a tough day, we're here for you on All Good. The extraordinary bond we have with our pets is unlike any other. Here on Pet Project, we consider our furry friends members of the family, and we know you do, too. So we're introducing you to some of the most amazing pets we've met.
6: This is a duck I keep seeing everywhere.
0: The owners who go above and beyond to help them out.
7: I could tell it was love at first sight.
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0: 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We should all be staying active, and here on Pumped, we show you all the different ways members of your community are keeping in shape. Meet people who can make a gym wherever they go.
9: You can literally make anything and everything yours.
0: Proving that age is just a number.
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0: And challenging what we think is possible.
11: Get up, baby! Get up! That's what I love!
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13: We're back on All Good.
14: All right, buddy, socket wrench. You ready to use this?
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16: Good job.
14: Let's get the pedals on.
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14: I know.
15: Home of the Sparrow is a 30-year-old nonprofit here in Chester County that's helping women and children avoid the trauma of homelessness. And working with Pine Street Carpenters means that we're able to then provide our kids with brand new bicycles, which is absolutely amazing.
18: It was hard to put together, but you did a good job.
19: In 2008, when there was a dip in the economy and donations to toy drives were pretty low, we decided that, hey, you know what, every kid deserves a bike. So let's fill that need.
18: That's great. I love that the kids are here, too.
19: Yeah. That first year, we assembled 50 bikes. We found partners in the community to get those bikes into the hands of families that need them. And we never looked back.
20: Righty-tighty, except for this pedal.
19: We do over 100 bikes every year, and it's grown and become the start of the holiday season for us and for a lot of folks in the Westchester community.
21: It's to a 16-year-old girl. That's all I know.
20: I fix the neighborhood kids' bikes all the time, so putting these together is nothing. You know, doing something charitable is always great at this time of year, too.
21: Oh, that's nice.
22: We are fortunate enough to have everything. We are able to give her a bike, but some families can't do that. Right, Claire?
16: Put it on here so we can tighten it up.
17: The bike will go to a kid in need. It makes me happy to help people.
14: All right, bud, drop it in. But it's important that the little guys start to get a good grasp on giving back to the community and that it's not just all about them and it's not all about whatever's going on in our world. All right, big guy, all the way up, all the way down. One more. Push, push, push.
17: It's building bikes for their kids that don't have them.
14: Attaboy.
17: They're going to be so happy when they see the bikes.
14: It feels good to help other people, right?
0: Art can inspire, uplift, and give us a whole new perspective on things. On Stroke of Genius, we find creativity from all over the country and take you inside the minds of their brilliant creators. Learn how these artists make some of the most bizarre...
23: Hi, I'm Diana Wood, the crazy power wash artist.
0: Resourceful...
24: Everything around me inspires me.
0: And unique artwork from communities around the country. When you meet the people behind the art, you get to appreciate every stroke of genius. Ever walk by a really long food line and think, those people are crazy?
25: Wait 2 hours and 20 minutes to get here.
0: Why would anyone stand hours on their feet before they can sit down to eat?
22: It's the best thing I've ever had.
0: Worth the Wait takes you to the front of America's longest lines to answer one question. Is it worth the wait? From a massive 7-pound burrito to a slice of pie that has locals going crazy. We'll let you know what's worth it and what's not. This is Worth the Wait. This country is full of unusual places to see and amazing things to do. But only the locals really know where to go. On My Go-To, we discover some of the strangest...
26: This is a brain
1: brain of a gorilla.
0: Most Secret, I am taking you inside one of my favorite places in the world. And spectacular spots you can visit in cities across America. Join us to find the places locals love on My Go To.
2: Hey, guys. How's it going?
3: I've been to rodeos when I was younger where they wouldn't let me compete being openly gay. I've been beat up more than one time. I kept going to the rodeo, but at some point you get tired of being pushed around. And so when the gay rodeo came about, I'd jump on it immediately.
4: So a lot of the guys here seem to have nicknames. Why is that?
3: In our everyday life, some of us still have to be closeted. I compete under Jameson Cole as an assumed name. 2 years ago, I lost a job because a parent at the school that I taught at complained that I was gay. Many of the states where we're from, Arkansas, Texas, Oklahoma, you can still be let go for being gay.
4: What do you say to the folks who used to push you around when you'd come to the events? What do you want them to know when they see you now?
3: I'd like them to know I'm a cowboy just like they are. And look at me now. I'm successful. I'm happy. I have a family of competitors. And I still get to do what I love no matter how much they wanted me not to.
13: We're back on All Good.
10: They are great, huh?
15: Our youngest son was deployed to Afghanistan in 2018.
10: There we go.
15: As any mother would, I asked him, what do you need? And he said a pair of sneakers. His sneakers were starting to wear out. So with that, Sneakers for Soldiers was formed within a week.
12: This shoe is from a donor in Tampa, Florida.
15: It's expanded into over 11,000 service members in combat zones and imminent danger areas, the most hostile, the most rugged environments in the world.
10: They've seen some miles.
26: They have seen a lot of miles.
15: We don't often get to meet a soldier personally and establish a relationship with him, and we've been able to do that with Will and his wife, and it has just been really, really special. A big smile.
12: Big smile.
15: Huh?
26: I've been in the Navy for 21 years. My deployment came pretty quick, and I remember taking three pairs of boots and then the sneakers that were on my feet at the time. In about 2 months, I noticed the tread was wearing on the foot, and I could literally see my foot.
15: Soon to be happy feet.
26: Yeah. I was really excited. I opened the box up. I tried them on. They fit perfectly. I went for a run.
15: We couldn't have shouldered this responsibility without the great people at Bryn Mawr Running Company, who gives us the shoes at a substantial discount, order the shoes for us, receive the shoes, and help us, give us a place to tag and ship the shoes.
27: Oh, of course.
28: Just your regular shoe store upstairs, but then downstairs is this amazing foundation that's utilizing, you know, our basement space to make things happen. So it was a no-brainer because we know how beneficial it is to have a good pair of shoes for any way that you're active, and it's been very fulfilling, and we want to continue to do that and continue to help as many people as we can.
12: We've since found that the real reason why this has become so important to our deployed soldiers is the people really care about them still, even though they're very remote.
15: First shoe in, it's going to start its long journey.
12: A lot of people, I think, the public has failed to realize that even though we're pulled out of Afghanistan, that we're still involved in many, many countries in combat areas and imminent danger zones in the Middle East and Africa. So we're going to keep doing it as long as we can. We keep going strong.
29: Doing good. Thanks, man.
30: My first thought, what are those?
31: These shoes are called the Big Red Boots, also called the Astro Boots. That's the number one question everybody asks is, like, how comfortable are they?
32: At first, I thought of Papa Smurf.
29: My group! Hey!
33: What is he doing, man?
29: Somehow, everyone showed up today. Go figure.
31: They are incredibly comfortable. Our kids are just beside themselves. I can't believe that it went this viral. At the end of the year, you know, they kind of like start shutting down. So I thought, I'll just wear a cool pair of shoes because we were talking about shoes. And kids were coming up. Hey, we just came to look at your shoes. And I was like, huh, that's very interesting. And the next day I wore another pair. And it kind of just snowballed. Hi, my name is Mr. Martin. I teach ninth grade biology at Thornton High School on the south side of Chicago. I've been at this school for about 20 years. I've been a teacher total for about 24 years.
29: We're actually be writing on the table. which is kind of cool.
32: Mr. Martin is actually one of the best teachers in this school that actually can actually change a student, and he makes all the students feel comfortable, and he doesn't make you feel like you don't belong there.
1: There wasn't really much people around his room, but ever since he started bringing like shoes like that, everybody knows him now.
29: Hey, how are you?
5: Hi.
31: My first pair of shoes I wore was the Grateful Dead. The kids lost their mind, literally. And students that I haven't seen for months were just came and were like, oh my God, I love your shoes. And it was a light bulb moment. I'm like, well, maybe I can use that to connect and get these kids to actually like want to come to class or want to be in school just to see what I'm wearing that day. I knew that finals was coming up, so I got the big red boots, and I've used that where I put them on my desk. I was like, okay, we're going to do a review. If you answer 3 questions, you get to wear my shoes for like 3 or 4 minutes. And the kids just were like, Christmas.
6: It's been a great energy boost in the building. We've seen an increase in our attendance. Our grades are improving because the students now feel like somebody sees me. They feel connected.
33: People start to pay attention more in class. Students interact with him more and like listen to motivation quotes like he tell us and stuff like that.
31: Kids don't care what you know until they know that you care.
1: In this generation, everything just matters about like your fit. If you have like good fit, you know, you'll be cool. And especially as a teacher, you know, if you got them type of shoes, you'll be good.
6: We do a lot of work when we talk about culturally relevant teaching, and this speaks to that.
31: The kids were like, Mr. Martin, you have to do a TikTok. And I was like, what is TikTok? And I literally had students set the account up. They came up with the name, Martin Cool Kicks, and our kids are just beside themselves. I can't believe that it went this viral. I hope the reason behind it is not just the shoes. The connection with student teacher is crucial, especially nowadays.
29: What are you rocking?
31: There's a lot of different avenues that our teachers are using now to try to engage that we have to, because that's our job.
0: Nothing brings people together like a great meal. And at Bite Size, communities coming together around food is what we're all about. Join us as we take you around to some of the best and most unique restaurants around the country. You'll meet the people behind some of the best eats in town and hear the stories behind the meals.
7: Here's my father, Paco Lopez.
0: See some of the craziest dishes they have to offer.
8: We are eating 30 feet of pasta.
0: And meet some of the customers taking on their challenges. Let us add a little flavor to your day at Bite Size. What is true kindness? How can we help our neighbors in need? Maybe it's as simple as a smile or a hug.
9: All sorts of emotions.
11: Yeah.
0: All Good is about finding everyday people doing good in their communities.
16: So they come here and they can get their food, personal items, everything.
0: Reaching out.
17: The community has a good heart. I didn't think they would have helped me like this.
0: And putting other people first.
18: It takes them back to who they were when they weren't homeless.
0: Even on a tough day, we're here for you on All Good. The extraordinary bond we have with our pets is unlike any other. Here on Pet Project, we consider our furry friends members of the family, and we know you do, too. So we're introducing you to some of the most amazing pets we've met.
19: This is a duck I keep seeing everywhere.
0: The owners who go above and beyond to help them out.
20: I could tell it was love at first sight.
0: And the stories of resilient pets that inspire us all.
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34: It's almost a fairyland with these incredible streams coming down the mountains and beautiful foliage. Just about everyone lives in the same building.
35: Really unique. But to live within and amongst 240 people in Alaska's first gated and only gated community is world class.
36: Everybody works together. I mean, as a community, yes, I love it down here.
37: I was born in Taiwan, then we decided to come up to see a different world.
38: It's a totally different world here, huh?
35: We're not a homogenous group. We've got our Filipinos, we've got our Samoans, you've got your white, you've got natives here. Instead of whatever else, you know, is causing strife, you know, causing controversy, we have to get along here.
39: People from all walks of life have ended up here in Whittier. And here we are, together.
0: We're
2: you're back on All Good.
3: My favorite thing to make here is the BLT. Because I like bacon. Bacon!
4: A lot of them come in with very little confidence, with fear, with anxiety.
5: Enjoy your life.
9: Thank you.
4: Because they've never held a job before.
10: 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It's really good.
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5: Hi, welcome to Texana Cafe.
4: According to the Autism Society of America, 66% of adults with autism are unemployed. And Texana Cafe showcases and highlights the unique abilities of people with autism and intellectual disabilities.
12: That's the true strength and power of the Texana Cafe.
10: What makes our coffee good is love.
3: Back at home, they call me the Sandwich King.
4: Our cafe is unique in that it's a supported employment environment where a licensed behavior analyst is specifically here to train on employment skills. They come here and learn all of the really important employment skills that are required to make them more employable so that once they graduate from this experience, they are able to secure permanent employment.
13: And then special requests.
3: Special requests. My name is Matthew Bordelon. I'm 32 years old. I am an intern here at Texana.
5: And everyone is so nice here. And I like working with everyone. They're so sweet.
4: So they come here and complete what we call an internship. And their roles are called cafe interns. 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And then identify what they need support with. Teach all of those really important skills, and then they graduate and are able to secure employment.
3: We have a loving and caring staff who provide for us on a daily basis.
10: I love it here.
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5: To help me more confident working here. 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
4: 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We are open to the public. We have a 5-star average review on Google.
11: I mean, they are over the top friendly. They provide a great service and they're always interactive. So
12: we had this as a dream since 2015 to have this cafe open, and then to see the results, to see the interns graduating to get jobs in the community and just to see the progress they make while they're here. It definitely is a good day to come to work every day when you come to Texana Cafe.
4: We have had 23 total cafe interns in the last year, and we just celebrated our 1-year anniversary. Of those 23, 17 have gone on to graduate from their internship, and 7 of them have secured permanent employment in their communities.
10: I am very thankful for everyone here. My coworkers, they help me out with a lot of stuff I need help with.
15: Be a fairy godmother to the Cinderellas. The Cinderellas are the girls that I'm going to be talking to today.
22: Today is special because we have Daria from the new show Saturdays, and she's going to talk about some of the experiences that she had with learning how to embrace her identity, but also overcoming bullying. And it's a little exciting because she's going to show us some of the tricks that she learned on the show, since it's about skating.
1: So we're here at the East LA Rising Boys and Girls Club, and I think one of the biggest things that Saving Our Daughters does when we team up with this club is just to make sure that the children are heard and that they have a way to accomplish their goals.
2: Bullying, oh, you can't do it, you'll never be this and that. Look straight forward.
6: When Saving Our Daughters initially reached out to me, I was honored that they chose me to just be one of their fairy godmothers. For me to inspire younger girls just like me, I think that's amazing. And that's one of the things that I want to do with my platform. That was what I was really excited about while shooting Saturdays, was like the impact that I was going to have on so many young girls.
2: Cool!
6: The show is fun, the show is light, the show is beautiful, and I feel like someone can relate to each and every character on the show. That's what I really love about it.
2: Feeling real fancy, like,
1: so that's the biggest thing with Saving Our Daughters. We want them to know that there are people like them, that look like them, that probably even came from the same neighborhood as them, that were able to make it and do some of the things that they aspire to do or even dream to do.
6: It's a way to just open up new horizons for them and open their eyes and say, hey, there's different opportunities for you here in the world.
7: Do you know someone who's doing good for others? Let us know on social media, and you just might see their story on All Good.
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24: Here's your next date night idea in New York City. I've never seen anything like it.
23: It's basically an emotional workout. From hidden gems to wild surprises, I'm all about soaking in every vibe and every bite. Whether it's finding creative things to do, inhaling in epic dishes, or getting those Insta-worthy food pics. Guilty. My goal as a storyteller is to celebrate the journeys of the incredible people who make it happen. So today, we are diving headfirst into the exciting world of Korean fine dining in New York City. And let me tell you, it is a feast for the senses.
25: Oh my God, I'm gonna inhale this. This is so good. I like the pickled.
26: Oh, this flavor comes and the girl next come, you know.
23: Hold on to your taste buds, because the Korean fine dining scene in New York City is leveling up. A fresh wave of Korean-American chefs are dropping their own unique style into the traditionally white-dominated culinary landscape. And you're not even ready, because their creations are out of this world.
28: I also trained like a savory cook, like savory chefs. I can utilize both sides, like, you know, technique, and there's no border for me to create a dish.
26: No border. That's his personality. Yeah.
23: Buckle up and get ready to embark on a journey that's as delectable as it is delightful. We're about to jump into a world of flavors, stories, and experiences that will definitely leave you craving more. As an actor and performer who grew up in the vibrant streets of Hong Kong, I've spent the past 7.5 years immersing myself in the bustling energy of New York City. Along the way, I discovered how much I love storytelling on social media on top of the stage and screen. The impact of social media? Whew, I've seen it firsthand how it can change people's lives. I am always on the hunt for the latest and greatest this city has to offer, from stores that are going to steal your heart to self-care gems to trendy pop-ups, and yes, even grocery stores that are just waiting to be explored. So what's on the menu today? I am teaming up with writer Nadia Cho to chat about the fine dining scene with none other than Michelin-starred chef Jiho Kim. But first, I need to ask Nadia about her new cookbook on a key Korean ingredient, jang. If you're not familiar, jang is made from fermented soybeans and often used as seasoning.
29: Right off the bat, let's just get into it. I know you are a food producer. Uh-huh. How did you get into this really niche industry, and what do you love most about it?
26: I got the job in as a reporter for Korean TV. That's how I get into the media. And then I look at the, what is the best, most promising Korean culture in United States, I found the food. It's kind of a decade ago, I started to promote Korean food in United States. At the time, only they know kimchi, but no one's really interested in really Korean food. I start pitching the famous chef, let's go to Korea, and then I produce several shows like Parchin and Anthony Bourdain, and then I produce Netflix on Chef Table.
29: I just keeps getting drawn to this cookbook right
26: here.
29: Yes,
26: my baby.
29: We need to talk about it. So this is your new cookbook that you just came out with?
26: Yes.
29: Can you tell us a little bit the story behind how the idea came into fruition and what jjang is?
26: Jjang is Korean fermented sauce every Asian other culture has. Jjang is really kind of core essence, understand not just the flavor itself in culture-wise. We have a recipe. It's not just Korean dishes. You can apply gochujang to the barbecue, doenjang crumble, you know, it's a kind of gochujang chocolate, the pasta, pizza, yeah. You know, so it's pretty much if you have this jjang you're in a pantry, so you can apply a lot different your own, you know, cuisine to introduce Korean food to American audience is more deeper knowledge about the culture, value, that's the jjang.
29: I really love the idea that there's almost like a spirituality, emotion behind the word jjang. It's so beautiful, like there's so much heart and so much soul, you know, as it says right here, the soul of Korean cooking. We actually have a similar word in Chinese. I'm Chinese, I'm from Hong Kong. So in Cantonese it's jjang, and
26: jjang.
29: Yeah, yes, and in Mandarin it's jiang. Yeah, so it's cool to see like the similarity between languages too here.
26: Of course, the core of a Korean food in jjang, but it's kind of, we want to show them how you apply your own thing, you know, your own cuisine. It doesn't matter Italian, French, or Thai, you know, even Chinese. So jjang itself, if you understand this jjang in the beginning chapter, you can apply all many different cuisine. I think that jjang become more global. So I want to really give them a lot of flexibility. Give them the little, your own space, you can play with it.
29: You know, the peak of the pandemic, I was so affected by the negative stigmas surrounding specifically Chinatown and, you know, Asians in New York City that it motivated me to express myself through social media.
0: Flex bowl of noodles that I think tastes divine.
29: So I started posting a lot of videos about, you know, the restaurants and then kind of sharing the hearts of these small business owners. And I still struggle to this day with a lot of the stereotypes and stigmas that surround Asian food in general. You know, like how it's smelly, it doesn't look aesthetically pleasing, you know, sometimes it's just kind of like thrown together. And another one that I really struggle with is the association with mom and pop, hole in the walls, where if it's a little bit run down, you know, the association automatically is that it's dirty or that it's not hygienic. Like, do you resonate with that?
3: Nothing brings people together like a great meal. And at Bite Size, communities coming together around food is what we're all about. Join us as we take you around to some of the best and most unique restaurants around the country. You'll meet the people behind some of the best eats in town and hear the stories behind the meals.
5: Here's my father, Paco Lopez.
3: See some of the craziest dishes they have to offer.
13: We are eating 30 feet of pasta.
3: And meet some of the customers taking on their challenges. Let us add a little flavor to your day at Bite Size. What is true kindness? How can we help our neighbors in need? Maybe it's as simple as a smile or a hug.
14: All sorts of emotions.
13: Yeah.
3: All Good is about finding everyday people doing good in their communities.
16: So they come here and they can get their food, personal items, everything.
3: Reaching out.
19: The community has a good heart. I didn't think they would have helped me like this.
3: And putting other people first.
20: It takes them back to who they were when they weren't homeless.
3: Even on a tough day, we're here for you on All Good. The extraordinary bond we have with our pets is unlike any other. Here on Pet Project, we consider our furry friends members of the family, and we know you do too. So we're introducing you to some of the most amazing pets we've met.
21: This is a duck I keep seeing everywhere.
3: The owners who go above and beyond to help them out.
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3: And the stories of resilient pets that inspire us all.
30: You see having Popeye Wheelie on camera.
3: So give yourself a treat and join us on Pet Project. 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On Stroke of Genius, we find creativity from all over the country and take you inside the minds of their brilliant creators.
1: Learn how these artists make some of the most bizarre...
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1: Resourceful...
4: Everything around me inspires me.
1: And unique artwork from communities around the country. When you meet the people behind the art, you get to appreciate every stroke of genius.
5: Oh, yeah, absolutely, absolutely. Yeah. You know, still... In Asian community is still the minor in the United States, to be honest. And then, you know, even New York is kind of heaven compared to other states, you know. They kind of much more open to Asian community and culture. A lot of Asian population and the flavor-wise. Mm-hmm. But still, they're out of New York, out of L.A., still never, you know, don't know what's going on, you know, in the Asia or Asian foods. I think that's why I love, it's not just Korean, it's Asian. I love have kind of pursued the kind of finding the flavor and culture, even though we are minor. I think always I talk to the Korean American, you need to know your identity, originality, and I cannot force them to be proud of it, but if you really know your identity or your culture, you're gonna love it, you're gonna be proud of it. Most the Westerner who knows Korean food, oh, I have a friend in high school or college, you know, have a Korean friend, and then he gave me a chance to really, that's why I love Korean food. I want to work with a lot of kind of kids, give them the chance to know Korean food and
6: like
5: Korean
6: embrace
5: culture.
6: Their culture.
5: Yeah.
6: This reminds me of this video that I recently saw, and it was like, what do you pack to school? And do you know what I'm talking about?
10: Yeah!
11: What's in my lunchbox? Of broil and seaweed, so I can make this Korean food called kimbap.
6: Kimbap. It was so.
5: I love that, Emily. So
6: wholesome. And I'm just like, yes, that is your culture. Be proud of it. You know, this is your identity. Like,
5: but you know what? 10 years ago, at the time, only they know California at all, the Japanese, you know, but they kind of discussing the black seaweed. Course, so that's why, you know, they make the California roll, you know, instead of the black, you know, color. So, I don't want to bring this kimbap to lunchbox. Kids really, friends really make fun of me, you know. Yeah. But right now, I'm making kimbap and for, you know, lunchbox. Oh, I'm so happy, you know.
6: How, you know, in the recent years, there's been such a huge increase in global popularity of South Korean pop culture in the United States. Mm-hmm. Is there a Korean phrase for that? K-wave?
5: Yeah, we call it Hallyu.
6: Do you think that has affected the Korean food scene in New York City?
5: Of course.
6: And how would you like say it has affected it?
5: Culture is not consumed as just one independent factor. All the really interact each other. You know, of course, you know, BTS eat fried chicken on their YouTube and people go crazy, you know, go to the Korean fried chicken, Korean barbecue, of course. And then look at the Parasite movie. They eat jjajangmyeon with, Kobe beef. And then it become, you know, everyone, what is jjajangmyeon? Even though jjajangmyeon, I don't know if it's Chinese or Korean, but so of course, on all different component really support each other, become the really big, the wave to the American audience.
6: And speaking of open-mindedness, you have introduced us to this amazing restaurant today. Uh-huh. We're at Jumak Banjum.
5: Jumak Banjum, yes.
6: Banjum.
5: Yes.
6: In Koreatown.
5: Yeah, yes.
6: And it is a mixture between Korean and Chinese food with executed with some French techniques.
5: Correct.
6: Why did you choose this restaurant? What drew you towards it?
5: First of all, great chef. And I think this Jumak Banjum was a kind of game changer in 32nd Street because, you know, even though it's a decade ago, you know, there's no, only 32nd Street kind of all first immigrant generation run the Korean restaurant, more targeting just Korean tourists or, you know, Korean immigrant. So when he opened this restaurant, I believe is really, really risky because this area is not considered as kind of really kind of go to fine dining, you know, area. But when he opened this restaurant with his really, you know, great background, you know, he made the 32nd Street make more accessible and then kind of New Yorker, not Korean, we can come to this area. And they totally changed this,
26: you know, street vibe. And then right now, look at a lot of, you know, second generation and opening more cool, hip, you know, trendy restaurant in 32nd Street. So I'm so proud of his courage because I know it was not easy for him to open this restaurant in this area. So that's why, even though you Chinese, so it's perfect here, you know.
7: We should all be staying active. And here on Pumped, we show you all the different ways members of your community are keeping in shape. Meet people who can make a gym wherever they go.
8: You can literally make anything and everything yours.
7: Proving that age is just a number.
9: How old are you?
8: 80.
7: And challenging what we think is possible.
10: Get up, baby. Get up. That's what I love. Can't breathe.
7: Put on your sweats and join us to get pumped. The extraordinary bond we have with our pets is unlike any other. Here on Pet Project, we consider our furry friends members of the family, and we know you do, too. So we're introducing you to some of the most amazing pets we've met.
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7: 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Learn how these artists make some of the most bizarre...
2: Hi, I'm Diana Wood, the crazy power wash artist.
7: Resourceful...
4: Everything around me inspires me.
7: And unique artwork from communities around the country. When you meet the people behind the art, you get to appreciate every stroke of genius. What is true kindness? How can we help our neighbors in need? Maybe it's as simple as a smile or a hug.
15: All sorts of emotions.
17: Yeah.
7: All Good is about finding everyday people doing good in their communities.
16: So they come here and they can get their food, personal items, everything.
7: Reaching out.
19: The community has a good heart. I didn't think they would have helped me like this.
7: And putting other people first.
20: It takes them back to who they were when they weren't homeless.
7: Even on a tough day, we're here for you on All Good. The extraordinary bond we have with our pets is unlike any other. Here on Pet Project, we consider our furry friends members of the family, and we know you do, too. So we're introducing you to some of the most amazing pets we've met.
12: This is a duck I keep seeing everywhere.
7: The owners who go above and beyond to help them out.
14: I could tell it was love at first sight.
7: And the stories of resilient pets that inspire us all.
30: At least you have them popping a wheelie on camera.
7: So give yourself a treat and join us on Pet Project.
29: I'm so excited. So in Chinese culture, before we eat, it's very popular to kind of just yell, Sikfala! You know, that basically translates to, let's eat, right? Mm-hmm. Let's eat with happiness and celebration. Mm-hmm. Is there something similar in Korean culture?
26: In Korean, the kids or, you know, appreciate, thank you for mommy to giving this food. So 잘 먹겠습니다 is kind of really, thank you, chef. Thank you, mommy, who cooked for us. You know, 잘 먹겠습니다.
29: Yeah, I love that. Food is a story, you know?
26: Yes.
29: Food is love.
26: Love.
29: Food is love.
26: Love, yes.
29: Man, I think talking about food is my love language. Let's step into the world of Chef Ji-ho Kim, a pioneering force in the realm of Korean-American fine dining. His culinary prowess knows no bounds, and his Michelin-starred restaurant, Jumak Bancheom, nestled in the heart of K-Town Manhattan, speaks volumes about his boundary-pushing take on Korean cuisine.
28: Food has to be the, you know, detail. Detail doesn't mean only like a presentation. So detail means like cooking, precise cooking. So from the guests, open the door, sit down, open the menu, and then get the food, and then leave. Like, we need to see the old, like, spectrum as, like, all, like, details there.
29: Nadia, do you want to dig in? So, like, my mouth is watering as I'm looking at your food.
26: Wow, look at that. I say, really, it's really your, I think it's your signature dishes because it shows your

0: flavor ingredient. I think it's beautiful.
1: Yeah, it's so beautiful. I'm like, oh, should I touch it?
2: Please. Yeah.
1: Okay.
0: With hands?
2: So you
0: with
2: see, yeah.
1: Mmm. I like the pickled.
2: Yeah.
1: Mm.
3: So you know, when I was a pastry chef at the Modern, I used to make a lot of twills, like fruit-based. So this is one of the techniques I'm using. And then this dried gochujang, yeah.
0: Oh my God, I love it. What a brilliant idea, you know?
1: I love how different everything is. Like, it has a very distinct character. It's, you know, it's like, wow.
0: But the name is banh mi, it's Vietnamese.
3: Yeah.
2: The banh mi, actually, there's a little story. This is not really like classic, like a Vietnamese banh mi, but the bread, actually, when I was a baker, I used to make the banh mi bread. So this bread actually is for the banh mi bread, like banh mi sandwich, but we made a little different version, twist a little bit, you know, like New York City has a lot of different cultures combined. Tail side, yes.
1: Okay. Yeah. Tail side.
0: Mmm. Mmm.
3: And then there's also a little bit of custard inside. Yeah, in the eclair as well.
1: Oh my God, I'm gonna inhale this. This is so good. Mmm.
0: Your background pastry chefs, really, what is a big difference from other chefs?
3: I also trained like a savory cook, like savory chefs, a long time ago, and then I transferred to pastry, and then since then, like my career was a pastry chef. So now I have a both sides, like so, I can utilize both sides, like you know, technique, and there's no border for me to create a dish.
0: No border. That's his personality.
1: Yeah, Nadia was saying that it's so important for, I mean, the food is a reflection of, like, your heart, you know, like, whatever you pour in, like, in the kitchen and making it, like, it shows up in your food. So, yeah, I actually find your journey really inspiring.
3: Oh,
1: so, I know that everything is self-learned. Am I correct?
3: Correct.
1: Okay, so I know you also started out in a restaurant in Boston to pay the bills, and you had no aspirations to be a chef at the time?
3: Correct.
1: So what was the aha moment? You know, when did you know you're like, oh, I want to be a chef. I want
0: to
1: have my...
0: What happened to you?
3: What happened to me?
1: When did you gain the superpowers?
3: So actually, like, I wasn't really, like, inspired any, like, being, like, a chef when I was in Boston. But I started working in the restaurant, like, you know, but that time I needed a little bit more extra money. So any place they pay me more, then I changed, like, you know, I changed the job, like, to the new places. But every time when I go, like, a little bit higher, the standard or the like upscale restaurant, then they require more. So the first time myself dine at the Daniel restaurant, that was a 2006.
0: Wow.
3: Like 2006, I believe that time Daniel Blood was like 3 Michelin star restaurant, and then I went to the restaurant by myself, and then I had a dinner like myself, and then that's the time I see that, oh, this is the fine dining. You know, I'm from Korea, so we're not really familiar with the fine dining, but the first time my fine dining experience made me like a big change, and then since then, like, oh, you know what? Yes, this is what I want to do. So, like, you know, I see all the detail in the restaurant, and then this is I want to be the part of the team, like this kind of like a show.
4: We should all be staying active. And here on Pumped, we show you all the different ways members of your community are keeping in shape. Meet people who can make a gym wherever they go.
5: You can literally make anything and everything yours.
4: Proving that age is just a number.
6: How old are you?
5: 80.
4: And challenging what we think is possible.
7: Get up, baby. Get up. That's what I love.
8: Can't breathe.
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12: 1, 2, 1, 2, 3, go.
13: So my name is Christina Melville, and I'm a Moco junkie. I want the world to know that this is something good to do, and for the 12 years I've been doing it with me growing up, I can honestly say this did keep me out of trouble. It started in Africa, and then it was brought to the Caribbean. And you see a lot in carnivals, basically all over the Caribbean. And now it was brought here to Brooklyn. I did fall many times. And I mean, I just learned from it so I know what to do next time. It's something good to do for the youth to do. And you basically get to experience new things.
14: Wow. This tastes like a cozy blanket wrapped around me on a very cold day. Like, it tastes, it has that level of comfort. You know what I mean? Mm. I love how different everything is. Like, it's like, oh, it's a bit unexpected. You know, I just had this. It's a little bit sweeter. And then, like, now I'm like, oh, this is like hearty, hearty food. Yeah.
0: The sauce is very interesting.
3: Yeah, it's curry, yeah.
14: Mm. It's curry?
3: Yeah. The noodle is made with a sourdough, like a bread. So actually, that's another like pastry background. So I used to make the sourdough bread for the bread service, but I make into the noodle and serving with a compote, with a black bean sauce, with a little scallop. Mm.
0: Is it a typical black sauce, really, or you change?
3: Yeah, so we incorporate the chunjang, which is like black bean sauce, incorporated with compote cheese and a little bit of butter, like a brown butter, and a little bit of egg yolk, to like give the little umami as well.
0: Mm.
3: And then these two dish, which is also we call brioche mandu. So brioche is a well-known French bread, which is like very egg-based bread. We make into the dumpling wrapper and then filled with a lobster, serving with the lobster with a little bit curry. And then the middle here to do this is first you have a 20 days dry-aged duck breast with a sunchuk cheesecake. With a little bit of duck juice, whipped duck fat. There's a little bit of whipped duck fat, the white dollop, that's whipped duck fat. So we render duck fat and then we make into the chantilly cream. Scallop is from the ocean, so I want to highlight the scallop where it comes from. It's like the pebbles, you know, like white pebbles kind of represent like a scallop. Little like a rock, like from the ocean, little pebbles from there, and then kind of like, you know, kind of natural, like a natural, like a dish plating. These pebbles actually made with dashi, like a little, like a bonito, like kombu, yeah, seasoned, and so you can taste the ocean.
14: Chef, like, what does Korean American food mean to you?
3: American cuisine is like, I would say, like a renaissance. The food is coming to this country and then regenerate and then it's going back to like a own authentic cuisine. So like Korea, you know, we never had like a fine dining cold style meal, Korean, like a good dinner. We call it like a hansang, which means like food is all come together. We just like arrange the whole, like an entire table and then we eat it. And 15 years ago, like people, some of the chefs, Korean chefs, they started doing the course de meal, which is like, it's different. Now, this culture back to Korea, so there's a lot of restaurants actually serve the Korean food, like not hansang, as a course de meal, you know. And also here, the America, there's such a, like a lot of like ingredient food, like everything you can get, and then that is make a good harmony. And then, oh, we never thought about like you know, this ingredient can be this kind of food. America is like a really melting pot, which is like open to the like all different ideas, the different a culture. So American create a new generation of food and then bring back to the
14: But creating food is an experience, so it's so beautiful. So like where everyone is inspired by something and to create their own version and to tell their own story. For someone who might not, you know, be very comfortable with cooking, how would you advise them to start? Like, how did you kind of start? What did you look into? What resources do you have?
3: To pick the right, like, kind of connection, you yourself and that cooking. So, like, am I excited, like, cooking for someone or cook, even the cooking myself, you need to be excited first. If you're not excited about, like, cooking, then even you are serving for yourself, but then means that you're not going to enjoy the cooking. You know, energy to get, like, excited every day, and then you can be at the kitchen, and then you will work with your energy.
14: Motivation, you know, motivation. So being like, oh, I want to eat this, so I'm going to learn how to make this. So it's, like, more of, like, a, you know, from beginning to end, and you get excited about it, and you would want to eat it. Yeah, I love that.
0: Genuine, you know, if you chef love the ingredient, and then you can be creative, you know, otherwise they're all fake. You know? Yeah.
14: Although Chumak Banjum is taking a breather at the moment, don't worry. Chef Kim is on a mission to bring his culinary masterpiece back to life later this year. And trust me, the comeback is going to be worth waiting for.
3: Possibly, if there's something like it goes well, then I wish I can open more restaurants. And then also, I want to be the kind of inspiration for the my like next generation chefs. You know, I want to share the, like all my experience, what I learned, what I fail, what I success, you know, like, you know, the food and service and everything. I want to share my team, the people who I grow, and then I want to see them, like, at their growth.
14: Oh, I'm so full and happy. That meal is seriously like no other. Oh, make sure to check out Dolbar as well. It's another brainchild of Chef Kim. And if you love this episode, make sure to stay tuned because we are just getting started. I am so excited to explore the city of dreams with you. Yes! See you in New York!
4: We should all be staying active. And here on Pumped, we show you all the different ways members of your community are keeping in shape. 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
27: 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I have toys in here that are worth $1,000 for one single toy. 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
26: 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Protects against ultraviolet light. oil from my fingertips. Toy history right there. And one of these bad boys can be yours today for the low, low price of $3,000.
27: And more people are discovering that collecting toys is not only a hobby, it can be very, very profitable. I'm Daniel Blackbird, and I'm the owner of Misfit Toys. I think people love coming to Misfit Toys for a lot of reasons. We have thousands and thousands and thousands of loose action figures, toys out of their package. Our new location is at the corner of North Main and I-45 in Houston, Texas. Our shop, including the warehouse space, is over 4,000 square feet. When we opened 7 years ago, to my recollection, the number one hot-selling toy that we had was vintage Transformers.
26: This is our beginner stage right here. Most of these Transformers start at $10. And you start to upgrade into your larger Transformers, things from overseas, from Japan, like that's Leo Prime. That's a Japanese Transformer. These right here are the sweeps. Those were never available in stores. They were only available overseas. Up here, we're looking at a character called Bruticus. It's five military vehicles, and they all transform to either an arm, a leg, a wing, a thigh, whatever, and they turn into one big Transformer. That little sucker right there is $300.
27: Vintage Ninja Turtles, vintage Star Wars, anything that came from the 80s that's still mint in package is smoking hot right now. People call, and they're like, hey, man, I got a box of toys that my kids left behind from college, or my grandpa gave me these toys. Whatever the reason, we pay really good money, top dollar, for nice collections. If you bring in a collection,

0: It's the 90 boomer kids. You know, those kids are grown up now. They have jobs. They got a 401k. They got a steady check.
1: Only $1,000.
0: They have their own kids now, and they're trying to recapture that childhood nostalgia, the youth, the love of being young and playing with toys. And they're actually getting to share a lot of these toys with their own kids. It's the coolest thing right now to collect toys. The demand is so high that I spend about $10,000 a week buying toys sometimes.
2: I like Ninja Turtle stuff. I like Marvel. I like horror stuff.
0: In the collecting world, if you don't get it today, it's going to cost twice as much next week, three times as much next year. The price literally on vintage toys that are in the package or out of the package, as long as they're in good shape, just keeps climbing. I'm going to give you some examples of how prices have changed in the collecting world. Ninja Turtles number one. This was $1.50 for this comic book, and it is signed by the original creator, Kevin Eastman. This comic book right now in our store sells for $2,250. In the 80s, SpaghettiOs made an offer that you ate enough SpaghettiOs and you saved some points, you could mail away for this Shredder figure, but this one, he has black clothes. The original one has purple clothes. It costs zero money to buy. You just had to eat a bunch of SpaghettiOs. This costs $5,000 in our store now. This is the first appearance of the Baroness. This was made in 1985 for the G.I. Joe toy line. And somebody had the patience for the last generation or so not to open this. This retailed at about $3.99 when it came out. This little toy right here, $1,500. And last but not least, this character right here is called Hotspot. It's one of the lesser-known figures at the tail end of the TV show, but they didn't make millions of these like the Ninja Turtles, so there's only a few hundred out there. It's one of the most sought-after toys out there in the collecting market. If you have one, count yourself lucky, because there's only one or two out there that you can buy. And this actually belonged to Kevin Eastman, the co-creator of Ninja Turtles. It came out of his own personal collection. This is worth $5,500, and I can tell you right now, none of this stuff's going to last very long in our stores.
3: These are hot toys. This is pretty much the best of the best as far as figures that you can buy. This one's $220, extremely detailed, many accessories, very poseable, silicone skin, very lifelike.
4: It's just cool because like most figures, you can see like the joints and stuff, but this one has like a sense of realism to them. Like you don't see any ball joints, you don't see any joints, it just looks like the actual character.
3: People like these because they are extremely detailed. They're going to be movie accurate.
5: Look at that paint job. Airbrush.
3: They really don't make them better. Hot toys are the best kind of figures that you can collect.
0: We have the best selection in Houston for horror movie toys. They started out at $10 in 1990. They're worth hundreds of dollars now. Those skyrocketed because there was just so little product to start with.
6: I don't collect to resell. I collect because it makes me happy. I like coming home and seeing these things. The most I ever spent on a collectible was my life-size Predator bust. I think I spent $1,500 on it, but it was definitely worth it to spend that much on it. And just coming home and seeing that just puts a big smile on my face.
0: People use these toys as home decoration. So imagine you paid $49.99 for a toy. In 2 years, maybe even 1 year, that toy's going to double in price.
7: Misfit Toys is one of my favorite stores. I like buying online, but it's better for me to look, feel, touch, see the actual size, look at the details.
0: This 2 years, maybe even 1 year, that toy's going to double in price.
7: Misfit Toys is one of my favorite stores. I like buying online, but it's better for me to look, feel, touch, see the actual size, look at the details. This one's actually a version of Croc from the Batman series. I definitely like the texture and how they did the coloring. It's incredible just being able to feel it. And the articulation behind it is also pretty interesting. It's got a shoulder articulation, elbow, wrist. I think it's definitely worth the $40.
0: The internet has taken a giant bite from the brick and mortar stores because people could just push the button, but toy hunting is exactly what it is. I need to go into the store. I need to hold it in my hand. I need to smell it. I need to touch it. I need to know what I'm getting for my money. I hunted. I got it. I won. And you can win too if you come down to Mr. Toys.

0: What is true kindness? How can we help our neighbors in need? Maybe it's as simple as a smile or a hug.
1: All sorts of emotions.
2: Yeah.
0: All Good is about finding everyday people doing good in their communities.
3: So they come here and they can get their food, personal items, everything.
0: Reaching out.
4: The community has a good heart. I didn't think they would have helped me like this.
0: And putting other people first.
5: It takes them back to who they were when they weren't homeless.
0: Even on a tough day, we're here for you on All Good. Welcome back to Secretly Awesome.
6: Seeing the change in a person from where they look coming in to where they're leaving and the confidence they leave with makes me feel good. That's what made me stick to this field, just to be able to change people's lives and helping people, you know, feel good about themselves. Hello, I'm George.
7: And I'm Elizabeth, and we are the owners of Untouchables Barbershop in Miami Beach.
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7: We started Untouchables Barbershop in 2019. It was a couple of months before COVID when everything crashed, so we were on hold for a little while. We recently were able to open as of August of 2022, so we have almost been here for a year.
6: My brother, you ready?
8: What's going on?
6: Chill. How you been? Good. When a client comes into my business, I want to make them feel comfortable. I want to make them feel relaxed. I want them to be able to leave here with an experience like, wow, that was the best haircut, the best experience, the best barbershop I've been in.
7: As you guys can see, there's a lot of equipment that we have. We have scissors, we have the toolboxes. And in the event of some sort of disaster, we need Hiscox to be able to cover the things that we have in the shop, because it would be a huge loss.
6: As a barber, it's good to have insurance. You know, it's a protection for yourself. It's a liability. God forbid if something goes wrong, you would like to be protected.
7: The reason I like Hiscox Insurance was because it was easy to go online and sign up and get our policy shortly after.
6: I love being a barber. One of the reasons I love it so much is because in this field is where I met my beautiful wife. Yeah, she came into my business to get her eyebrows done. Here we are.
8: Oh, man.
6: She helps me out, makes the business a little easier as for me, because I could focus in my craft as she focuses on the other half of the business.
8: I come here because, one, it's close to my job, and every time I come here, I feel treated not like a customer, but like family.
6: To me, cutting hair is an art. Not anybody could grab a machine or a pair of scissors and create something in somebody's head. When a gentleman thanks me at the end of a haircut, there, I could see it in their face. They're like excited. They're like amazed that they were able to get the haircut that they were looking for. It makes me feel great inside. It makes me feel like I accomplished something good in the day, at least for that gentleman.
0: Can inspire, uplift, and give us a whole new perspective on things. On Stroke of Genius, we find creativity from all over the country and take you inside the minds of their brilliant creators. Learn how these artists make some of the most bizarre...
9: Hi, I'm Diana Wood, the crazy power wash artist.
0: Resourceful...
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0: 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When you meet the people behind the art, you get to appreciate every stroke of genius. Ever walk by a really long food line and think, those people are crazy?
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0: Worth the Wait takes you to the front of America's longest lines to answer one question. Is it worth the wait? From a massive 7-pound burrito to a slice of pie that has locals going crazy, we'll let you know what's worth it and what's not. This is Worth the Wait. This country is full of unusual places to see and amazing things to do. But only the locals really know where to go. On My Go-To, we discover some of the strangest...
13: This is a brain of a gorilla.
0: ...most secret...
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0: 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Join us to find the places locals love on My Go-To. Nothing brings people together like a great meal. And at Bite Size, communities coming together around food is what we're all about. Join us as we take you around to the tastiest and most unique restaurants around the country. Let us add a little flavor to your day at Bite Size. This country is full of unusual places to see and amazing things to do. And who knows them better than the locals? On My Go-To, we head on down the side streets to find the beloved places you won't want to miss. Join us to find all the secret spots that the locals love on My Go-To. The extraordinary bond we have with our pets is unlike any other. Here on Pet Project, we consider our furry friends members of the family, and we know you do too. So we're introducing you to some of the most amazing pets we've met. So give yourself a treat and join us on Pet Project. Art can inspire, uplift, and give us a whole new perspective on things. On Stroke of Genius, we find creativity from all over the country. When you meet the people behind the art, you get to appreciate every stroke of genius. You're watching Secretly Awesome.

0: plants are really incredible at healing us internally, and it turns out they're also really incredible at healing us externally as well. The skin is our largest organ, and it really helps to protect us from all of the pathogens and things that we experience, but it is also a reflection of our internal organs. Utilizing plants as our remedy, as our way into healing our outside body, is something that I really believe is the best way to care for our skin. Botnia is an organic skincare company founded on the idea that our body and our skin are a holistic system. And so we are nature, and we have to celebrate our body, and we do that through adding in natural plants. We do that through farming practices. We do that through the way that we nourish and nurture. There are so many nutrients and antioxidants that exist in nature, and really thinking about whole plants as a system of nutrition for our bodies and our skin is how we approach our skincare. And all of these plants are packed with vital pieces of nutrition that our cells can assimilate and use and help increase the vibrancy of our skin and protect our barrier function. We start with the seed, we plant it either in our farm or a farm partner's farm, and we watch the life of that plant until it's at its most peak moment to be harvested. Once it's harvested, we actually take that plant and we put it either into our dryer, or we process it into an extract, or we process it into a hydrosol. And then from there, that product is then brought into our laboratory, where we actually combine it into the ingredients that create a product itself. We have everything from cleansers to toners to moisturizers, serums, masks, eye creams, body lotion, hand wash. We do a full range of skincare and body products because it's so important to think about every different skin's physiology. So this is a organic jojoba oil. It comes from a farm partner of ours whose name is Kirk, and he has been farming this for 30 years. And you'll see this beautiful yellow golden color of this oil. That's where a lot of the antioxidants are that help to nurture and nourish and protect your skin. I have right here our rose geranium, and they're really incredible for its anti-inflammatory properties. They're really soothing to the skin. This is my favorite part because it's actually where you get to handle the plants themselves and really mix them together, creating our mix here. And the aroma is just the most beautiful aroma. It's so herbaceous, but also sweet. It just smells like a garden. This is where we grow a lot of our botanicals. The thing that's so special about this space is that we have spent the last few years really thinking about ecosystems and how we're participating in the ecosystems here. And so we grow all of our own botanicals, but we also nurture and nourish the soil. There's so many different kinds of botanicals here, and all of them have a different purpose for the farm. Either they're for our skincare or they're for our bees. And our bees help to pollinate our plants and make more abundance. Is there anything that you needed from the farm, Aviva? I created the line really out of that place of just what can I do to help my guests who trust me with their skin have the healthiest, most vibrant skin that's also aligned with my values. And it makes all of this work so worth it because it is a lot to grow a plant through its life cycle. It is a lot to process it with such integrity. It is a lot to hand make these products, but it's also a massive responsibility for us as a company to be the place that people go back to for their health care. And it's just incredibly rewarding to be able to have that kind of impact on other people.
1: Yeah. We should all be staying active. And here on Pumped, we show you all the different ways members of your community are keeping in shape. Meet people who can make a gym wherever they go.
2: You can literally make anything and everything yours.
1: Proving that age is just a number.
3: How old are you?
2: 80.
1: And challenging what we think is possible.
4: Get up, baby. Get up. That's what I love.
5: Can't breathe.
1: So put on your sweats and join us to get pumped. The extraordinary bond we have with our pets is unlike any other. Here on Pet Project, we consider our furry friends members of the family, and we know you do, too. So we're introducing you to some of the most amazing pets we've met.
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1: 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This country is full of unusual places to see and amazing things to do. But only the locals really know where to go. On My Go-To, we discover some of the strangest...
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1: 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On My Go-To, we discover some of the strangest...
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1: 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And at Bite Size, communities coming together around food is what we're all about. 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
13: Sunken Gardens was started originally in 1911 when the founder, George Turner, and his wife, Eula, bought the property. It was a sinkhole, and George Turner was a plumber, but he was a horticulturalist by hobby. He loved to garden, and so he knew that if he drained the small pond on the property, that he would reach this rich, mucky, organic soil. So Sunken Gardens is truly just that. It's a sunken garden, but it's in the heart of St. Petersburg. So it's just a mile north of downtown, and it's 4.5 acres of beautiful, lush, tropical beauty in a subtropical environment. We do have so many tropical plants from all around the world. The founder, George Turner, loved to bring in plants that most people had never even seen before. That created this sort of Eden that people throughout the decades have associated with Florida. They come through Sunken Gardens, they see these amazing tropical plants and think, this is real Florida. And it is, to a degree. We have native plants as well that are truly indigenous to Florida, and some of those are our most notable. They are our royal palms. We're happy to have those natives because they support our native and imperiled wildlife, and they add that sense of real Florida that we love so much.
14: The plant life is particularly mature in this garden because it's been here for so long, and it's got a pretty rich history, as well as the flamingos are really fun and all of the exotic birds that live here.
15: Piquita! Piquita! I have Piquita. She's a blue-crowned mealy Amazon parrot, and she's been with us probably around 9 years. She likes to say her name. And she loves to show off. She had many homes, and she was given to us. And she, we believe, is around 60 years old. She loves kids. She's a favorite amongst many of the guests and children.
13: Well, flamingos have been a Sunken Gardens tradition since the 1950s. The second generation of Turners, they started that tradition by bringing in a good number of flamingos that were an instant hit. People loved seeing these tropical birds flourishing here, and we've kept them ever since. When people come to Sunken Gardens, one of the main things I want them to take away with them is how important it is to preserve these green spaces. Whether it's a botanical garden, a nature park, whatever is near you where you live, it could easily be gone. Sunken Gardens was almost no more many times over its 100 years. But because people cared enough to protect it, everyday citizens, it was saved. And the same story could be true of so many places that we all hold dear. And if there's anything people could take away, it's exactly that. Take care of the things that you love, and they'll love you back.
3: The name of the company is All and None, as in for all of us and none of the bullshit in my demographic, which is queer, millennials and younger, who I think increasingly are not shopping in a binary way, who believe that fashion and clothing doesn't have a gender. Most activewear companies, like most clothing companies, sell in a gender binary. So there's women's clothes and then there's men's clothes. And A, that's not how I shop. It's not how most of my friends shop. And it's not how most of my clients shop. Most of us are non-binary or queer, or even if, like, you know, I have a lot of cis female friends who don't only shop in women's section. They also like certain fits that are quote unquote menswear. And started realizing, like, just generally speaking, fitness is kind of out of touch. And I thought, like, even if I am one of soon to be many folks who are producing gender neutral and size inclusive clothing, that is an industry shift that needs to happen. All of the folks I've put in these clothes have been really, really supportive. I have been in sport for most of my life at this point, and activewear has long been an afterthought for me. For the first part of my career, I worked a pretty standard desk job where I had to dress professionally, and it was really exciting for me to get dressed in the morning. It's always been like a source of expressing my power, gender fluidity. 4 years ago, I became a personal trainer and came into wearing exclusively gym clothes, and now I was like, oh wow, there's not a lot of room for that kind of expression here. So gym clothes typically run in a uniform, right? You've got like your matching kits, which is kind of the trend right now, your sports bra and tights, sports bra and bike shorts, or you've got like sweatpants and oversized t-shirts. I started drawing in the middle of the night in 2020, and I created basically like the foundation of this line, and that eventually became the very beginnings of All and None. We were considering a lot of different bodies wearing these clothes. For example, I have a lot of clients and my partner and friends who wear binders and or have had top surgery, and so considerations around like the muscle tee fitting in a way and the bodysuit fitting in a way where it's not going to be revealing of those things, where you can wear both, and the shorts being able to fit people of all genders. We're starting off with 7 sizes. So that starts with what's equivalent of about a small and goes to about a, what would be the equivalent of 4X. I want these clothes to be, again, gender neutral. I want them to speak to me, but they also should be available in as many sizes as possible, because all bodies move, and all bodies are worthy of clothes that fit them while they're moving. I always say that this line is really for me and my friends, for queer folks, for non-binary folks, for trans folks in larger bodies. I, as a personal trainer, my ethos is to make movement accessible to as many people as possible, to make us all really feel good in our bodies, to be held to have high quality, luxury clothing. We deserve it.
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20: Brooklyn Public Library. I came because it's Brooklyn and I am Brooklyn. I am Brooklyn, New York.
21: Some people dub this the Creative Met Gala. And so everyone's out here showing out their outfits and their creativity. And I'm actually wearing one of my headpieces that I designed. It's all sustainable. My whole outfit is either thrifted or upcycled from things that I've already worn.
22: The line for people that are unable to get to the Met Gala or not willing to pay to get into the Met Gala. This is a great opportunity to walk the runway, you know, get your photos taken. You know, it kind of almost feels like the Met Gala.
20: It's a beautiful way for the community to meet and for you to express yourself creative. I was imagining sitting, reading a book in a bus and what that would look like in a dress. So I decided to make this dress out of band box.
23: You would have to come. It's wonderful. It's beautiful. It's a great experience to meet other people, to see other people, and to see what Brooklyn looks like.
24: I had the opportunity to showcase in Washington, D.C. on the House and the Senate side, and that was with my Juneteenth Freedom Project. 10 important paintings with a visual narrative around Juneteenth from 1865 with General Gordon Granger. Afterwards, I came up with the idea that we really need to celebrate those individuals primarily in the Galveston community, and that's the Juneteenth champions. And you have 30 portraitures of folks in the community that has been fighting for freedom and justice from 1865 till present. And it's probably about 80% of Galvestonians that's in that collection. First time I had the exhibition, the showcase, was at the Rosenberg Library in Galveston. And what I saw what happened was that everybody who had a relationship to Galveston in the Galveston community, and they were involved. They were sharing their stories. And I saw the power in that. And so we all have important stories. Some of the folks in the collection are recognizable folks. Some folks aren't. And you learn about that. We talk about this issue of divide, of racial injustice, and primarily, you know, those who are oppressed and those who are the oppressors. And that story narrative, for the most part in America, has been the issue of black and white. And so that's why I took the liberties of doing these important portraitures in black and white to tell that story.
25: This artist is so near and dear to our cultural center, and for him to be the only federally recognized Juneteenth artist here at our Juneteenth Legacy Project in the Neo Cultural Center, we felt it prime to have him here to be with us. This exhibit is so exciting because it deals with everyone that culminates to the expansion of the very holiday we know as Juneteenth.
26: Juneteenth is definitely a passion of my father's. He's been actively fighting, and I honestly consider him an honorary champion just because his passion and his love for Juneteenth.
24: Culture is everything. You know, I've made my livelihood off of art, but I wouldn't say I'm in the business of art. I'm in the business of culture, and culture is priceless, and culture brings the opportunity for us to learn about ourselves and share our similarities and learn about our indifferences.
27: Ted and I have been involved in this pursuit of African American history interpretation probably for the last 25 years. The portrait that Ted did of me was taken in 2008, I was surprised when he wanted to include me as a Juneteenth champion.
24: I've been knowing Ms. Carrier for a very long time, and she's unapologetically about the preservation of African-American history and culture. And having strong community ties, she has primarily worked on those untold stories that you didn't hear about. She's worked aggressively in the space to create a whole African-American history trail, not only in Texas, but also in partnership with Louisiana.
27: I loved my portrait the first time I saw it because I was the only woman wearing a head rag. I call it a head rag. It's just what African-American, black, colored, Negro women did with their hair when they didn't have the opportunities for self-care. And so many of the roles that I have played to bring living history reenactments to life.
24: My son decided to go and do a documentary. I said, you know, this is the first step in the whole process. But, you know, if you can capture those folks that are all living right now so that they can tell their story, you know, it would be fantastic.
26: I serve as the producer, assistant director, and talent of this documentary. And so I'm explaining the importance and the significance of each 30 champion.
24: In passion, you find purpose. And so his purpose is to also extend the legacy of his dad, but also take that narrative, retool it, and present it to his generation of folks that he can influence and push it forward.
25: When you see an artist, when he paints in anything black and white, you would also add the fact that it's a memory. It happened. And all of those memories culminate to be the personal experience you have, but also give to the world around you.
0: Everyone's sharing safety clips, putting each other's bras and corsets on. It's lovely.
2: It's written here, and then we have what's going to happen in reality.
4: Yeah.
2: Hopefully they're close.
4: Like, this is the closest thing to a Dune pageant I would ever be in, but I would qualify for any pageant.
2: You and I are going to go downstairs, and you're going to make an announcement to call everybody into the theater.
6: Stand clear of the closing doors, please.
7: Panel of exceptional judges here.
8: I am the head judge, but the thing that I'm also very proud of is I'm the first postmenopausal Miss Subways.
17: I personally am looking for a knowledge of the past. The original contest that this is based on started in 1941.
18: Miss Subways was the first integrated beauty pageant in the world.
28: Talented. Everyone is so funny. Everyone is crazy just like me. So I feel like here in this place, I have found my people.
4: She was also made on one of these trains, right?
29: Yeah. It wasn't very fun.
30: I am a comedian, cabaret singer. You know, I do stand-up, and it's much different. It's, you can't be as weird. And I really like the freedom of this.
31: Here's a pro tip. Never say, hey, nonny, nonny, during a rap battle.
32: So I will be representing the shuttle from Times Square to Grand Central. It's fast, it's always there for you, which are qualities I very much admire. And so I really think it's time that the shuttle gets its moment in the sun.
33: All right, already, and the winner of Miss Subways 2025 is Bimini Cricket!
32: I was sure someone else got it, so I am very honored and touched.
34: What are you going to do now?
32: Go get a hot dog. To quote Legally Blonde 2, I want a hot dog real bad.
34: Awesome. Hey, congratulations, Bimini.
32: Thank you so much. Yay!
1: Nothing brings people together like a great meal. And at Bite Size, communities coming together around food is what we're all about. Join us as we take you around to some of the best and most unique restaurants around the country. You'll meet the people behind some of the best eats in town and hear the stories behind the meals.
35: Here's my father, Paco Lopez.
1: See some of the craziest dishes they have to offer.
36: We are eating 30 feet of pasta.
1: And meet some of the customers taking on their challenges. Let us add a little flavor to your day at Bite Size. What is true kindness? How can we help our neighbors in need? Maybe it's as simple as a smile or a hug.
3: All sorts of emotions.
5: Yeah.
1: All Good is about finding everyday people doing good in their communities.
9: So they come here and they can get their food, personal items, everything.
1: Reaching out.
10: The community has a good heart. I didn't think they would have helped me like this.
1: And putting other people first.
11: It takes them back to who they were when they weren't homeless.
1: Even on a tough day, we're here for you on All Good. The extraordinary bond we have with our pets is unlike any other. Here on Pet Project, we consider our furry friends members of the family, and we know you do, too. So we're introducing you to some of the most amazing pets we've met.
12: This is stuff I keep seeing everywhere.
1: The owners who go above and beyond to help them out.
13: I could tell it was love at first sight.
1: And the stories of resilient pets that inspire us all.
14: You see having Papa Wheelie on camera.
1: So give yourself a treat and join us on Pet Project. What is true kindness? How can we help our neighbors in need? Maybe it's as simple as a smile or a hug.
3: All sorts of emotions.
5: Yeah.
1: All Good is about finding everyday people doing good in their communities.
9: So they come here and they can get their food, personal items, everything.
1: Reaching out.
10: The community has a good heart. I didn't think they would have helped me like this.
1: And putting other people first.
11: It takes them back to who they were when they weren't homeless.
1: Even on a tough day, we're here for you on All Good. This is Stroke of Genius.
2: I have a great series called the I Feel Children series, and those books are all about behaviors and recognizing behaviors when you're feeling different emotions. One of my favorites is a book about anger. I feel angry, and this is kind of my 15 minutes of fame, is that I have the only book to ever be snuggled by Tom Hanks.
15: He was already asleep.
2: It was in the movie A Man Called Otto. And if you know anything about the movie, it makes total sense that he'd be reading that book. That was a really cool moment to see one of my books on the big screen with one of the biggest actors in the world. I also have books that talk about communication or working with others to grow ideas, or in this day and age, learning how to set healthy boundaries, because we're all being asked to do so many things all at once in a time that can be pretty turbulent right now. These are lessons that I know I wish I learned when I was younger, and so I wanted to bring them to younger audiences. Children's books mean something when you're 5, means something different when you're 18, and it means something different when you're in your 40s. And I love that part about creating for kids. I love to write books that help us connect to each other. Hi, I'm DJ Korchin. I'm a children's author and illustrator here in Oak Park, Illinois. This is my studio office space, so this is where all my work gets done. This is the actual first illustration I ever did when I decided to just be an illustrator and put pen to paper. People ask me, why did you start writing children's books?
16: That he fell backwards with his legs in the air.
2: A really cool anecdote is my grandmother went to high school with Shel Silverstein, and I have her yearbook from 1940 whenever, and he wrote to her and signed it in there. When I was growing up and I was stay home sick, my grandparents, they read me the Shel Silverstein poems, and so I really fell in love with the wisdom of children's books and the lessons that you can learn. I was working a retail job, and the famous producer-director John Hughes, who wrote movies like Home Alone and Ferris Bueller's Day Off, came in, and I got to know him a little bit. And one of the things he asked me, he said, DJ, what do you want to be? And I said, well, I'm trying to be a writer. And he stopped for a minute, and he said, well, have you written anything? And I said, well, yeah, of course. And he looked me in the eye and he goes, then you're a writer. You don't need permission to be that. Just do it. And that was the day I became a writer. And it was a really impactful moment. I actually went to school for music education, and so I was going to be a high school band director, and I was for a little bit. But before that, I had the privilege of being a unicycling trombonist in a Broadway tour called Blast. Music education was always really important to me, so I started writing poems in the Shel Silverstein style all about band. And that actually ended up being my first book called Band Nerds, Poetry from the 13th Chair Trombone Player. I looked into self-publishing and I just did it. I just published my own book. So I got the bug, and so I just started kind of writing about additional topics that I thought needed to be talked about. A major publisher here in Chicago, out of Naperville, Sourcebooks, asked me about my books, and they helped take my books to the next level. I love talking with booksellers at local bookstores. I actually have a book to pick up. I love supporting them in any way, shape, or form. With my newest book, A Million Yeses, we're doing a special event with Dandelion Bookshop here in Oak Park, and it's a great community business to rally around.
0: We're very excited to support local authors like DJ. He was the first one who came in and introduced himself to us.
2: Bookstores are fighting for their right to survive in today's day and age, and it takes everybody in every industry to support that.
5: You want to talk about genius?
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7: It's always challenging working on suspension bridges here in the Bay Area. The Bay Bridge is one of the ones that's in the harshest conditions there are.
5: Keep watching Stroke of Genius. We should all be staying active, and here on Pumped, we show you all the different ways members of your community are keeping in shape. Meet people who can make a gym wherever they go.
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24: You don't want to skip anything on this. To the sausages. To the best worst you've ever had. We just wrapped Strahan and Sarah for the week, and one of my favorite things to do is to head out to my go-to spot, which is Worst Bar in Jersey City. Craving it already. Heading to get my sausage on. Some days we make a whole day out of hiking from Brooklyn to Jersey City. Just to eat the food.
25: Charlie, don't hold up the group. It's about a 30-minute hike for a day of goodness.
26: We got our house bratwurst. And then moving over to this tray, we have the halal cart, deli currywurst.
25: This is my ducktail I've been raving about. You could never get through all the amazing food that is in this city from every culture and part of the world. If you want to try it, it's somewhere here in New York City and you never have to leave.
5: Is Stroke of Genius.
27: This is a special city in America. It's a city where people come to dream, and this bridge and this lighting structure is going to be the heartbeat of the city.
28: Thousands of bridges have been illuminated around the world. It's something that you see often, but this is something different. This is a light sculpture. This is 1.8 miles long, 525 feet tall. We have 50,000 LED nodes strapped to the suspender cables of the bridge.
37: These widely distributed, low-wattage, monochromatic LEDs expressing these abstract patterns by Leo Villarreal.
28: So it's on starting at dusk until dawn, and every time you see it, it's something new. This artwork provokes such a sense of wonder and awe that people can't help but talk to one another. And I've often described my artworks as digital campfires. So my goal is to bring people together.
37: And I just think the city feels much more alive and vital with the lights on. And I'm excited about the next few years. I think that it's important for our city now to really be a beacon of possibility and hope for the rest of the world.
27: Years ago, when the lights were taken down, I just remember the whole seeing people going, wow, they're gone. Are they coming back? And no one had an answer. I remember talking to Ben Davis. Well, he whispered to me, no, we're gonna make them come back.
37: The Bay Lights is this beacon coming back, and I think it's going to, you know, continue to light up San Francisco in the eyes of the world and in our own eyes. And I just think that we're going to have an amazing few years in the city. This is a really hard human challenge to create electronics that work in this really extremely difficult environment of 24/7 vibration, of expansion and contraction, of high winds and lightning strikes and grit and grime and salty air and everything else you can think of. But we're working now with Musco Lighting, an amazing American-based company out of Iowa, and they have joined this amazing team.
1: Our team just put in a lot of time and effort to develop a very unique and specialized system. We're really excited to see that happen.
37: Musco's a great company. They have taken on the sort of end-to-end challenge of designing, engineering, helping to oversee installation, getting things set up with the artists, and then 10 years of keeping this piece looking beautiful.
28: Our contractors have done heroic work in the middle of the night from 11 p.m. to 5 a.m. hanging this thing.
7: It's always challenging working on suspension bridges here in the Bay Area. The Bay Bridge is one of the ones that's in the harshest conditions there are.
28: This is a custom software that we've been developing for over 20 years. So we have 25,000 lights facing this direction, and I'm able to manipulate them, each individual one, with the software. It's like a visual instrument in a way, and instead of creating sound, I'm creating patterns of light.
37: These widely distributed, low wattage, monochromatic LEDs expressing these abstract patterns by Leo Villarreal.
28: I'm inspired by patterns we see in nature. So the movement of water, sunset, all these things that we're surrounded by that provoke the sense of wonder in us and connect us in a very human way is all embedded in the sequences. I've spent, you know, many, many nights sitting here on the Embarcadero, trying things, working with my software, with the bridge, tuning and adjusting to create the patterns that people see. The patterns are non-repeating, so you never see the exact same progression twice.
37: It's a magnificent piece of infrastructure. The lights have created this sort of magic. I think the Bay Lights are really, they're sort of like the 4-minute mile. You know, people didn't think it was possible until it was done. The Bay Lights are a source of inspiration for impossible ideas and impossible thinking.
5: Oh, this one blew me away.
3: I describe it as a sound and light event. There's about 7 chapters in the story, and each has kind of a different kind of thematic element to it.
5: Watching for another stroke of genius. We should all be staying active, and here on Pumped, we show you all the different ways members of your community are keeping in shape. Meet people who can make a gym wherever they go.
8: You can literally make anything and everything yours.
5: Proving that age is just a number.
4: How old are you?
23: 80.
5: And challenging what we think is possible.
18: Get up, baby. Get up. That's what I love.
19: Can't breathe.
5: So put on your sweats and join us to get pumped. The extraordinary bond we have with our pets is unlike any other. Here on Pet Project, we consider our furry friends members of the family, and we know you do, too. So we're introducing you to some of the most amazing pets we've met.
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5: And the stories of resilient pets that inspire us all.
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5: 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On Stroke of Genius, we find creativity from all over the country and take you inside the minds of their brilliant creators. Learn how these artists make some of the most bizarre...
22: Hi, I'm Diana Wood, the crazy power wash artist.
5: Resourceful...
23: Everything around me inspires me.
5: And unique artwork from communities around the country. When you meet the people behind the art, you get to appreciate every stroke of genius.
9: Hey, guy. How's it going?
10: I've been to rodeos when I was younger where they wouldn't let me compete being openly gay. I've been beat up
9: more than one time. I kept going to the rodeo, but at some point you get tired of being pushed around. And so when the gay rodeo came about, I'd jump on it immediately.
0: So a lot of the guys here seem to have nicknames. Why is that?
9: In our everyday life, some of us still have to be closeted. I compete under Jameson Cole as an assumed name. 2 years ago, I lost a job because a parent at the school that I taught at complained that I was gay. Many of the states where we're from, Arkansas, Texas, Oklahoma, you can still be let go for being gay.
0: What do you say to the folks who used to push you around when you'd come to the events? What do you want them to know when they see you now?
9: I'd like them to know I'm a cowboy just like they are. And look at me now. I'm successful. I'm happy. I have a family of competitors. And I still get to do what I love no matter how much they wanted me not to.
5: This is Stroke of Genius.

0: I really loved the story. I was almost able to escape into it.
1: On a scale of 1 to 10, 11. I really enjoyed the light show. I mean, it was amazing.
2: Magical. Aura is an experience that they localized for San Francisco, so you can tell that it was just wanting to speak to those of us who live here. I grew up here, so it was extra magical for me.
0: It was so cool. I loved all of the colors.
3: Ever since the very beginning, cathedrals have been the places where the best technologies have been developed for the sake of increasing people's sense of awe and wonder. Our dream really was to have a fully immersive experience in the cathedral. And so when we spoke to Moment Factory and Aura and Fever about putting on this show, that was what we had in mind, was, you know, the next step for creating an inspiration for people, for moving people's heart, for giving people a sense of beauty that surprises them.
1: The sound, I mean, the lighting, the storytelling from the beginning of time.
3: I describe it as a sound and light event. There's about 7 chapters in the story, and each has kind of a different kind of thematic element to it.
2: Well, it transports you if you allow yourself to be transported. You can go ahead and look and feel all the sounds and the sort of ecclesiastical music. And I just really, just the sense of like moving somewhere with it, looking at the images and the sound and how they paired it all together, took a lot of, I think, audio work and creativity and ingenuity.
0: I sat down and then it started playing, and all of a sudden you're like immersed in it. There's so many colors, lights. It was so amazing. Even everyone around me loved it. I could just tell everyone was just as into it as I was.
3: I have seen the show 11 times, and every chance I get, I come. And you know what I do is I talk to people in line about what brought them here, and then afterwards I talk to them about what kind of experience they had. Children absolutely love it, so we do try to make sure that we have places for strollers, you know, that it's built for them. But almost the entire thing is just a, you know, something that's accessible to absolutely anybody. Any person, any age, any language can fully appreciate and experience it. Grace Cathedral was formed in 1849. So, I mean, it is as old as the city is. It grew up with the city. And we've been serving people from all walks of life, Jewish people, non-Christian people, Protestants, Roman Catholics, ever since the very beginning. This was my childhood dream. I didn't know about being the dean of the cathedral. I didn't know anything about the terminology. But the idea of working in a cathedral, a place where people would be attracted at the good moments and the hard moments, that's what I wanted to do my whole life. And I feel so grateful that every day I get to do that. So we're trying to help people to have that experience of transcendence, that experience of awe, that experience of wonder. And that's what we see is happening for people.
4: Want more Localish? 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
7: Get up, baby! 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
9: Good morning, family. 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
4: You're watching Localish.
14: Nice, good job. It all started with the Mortal Kombat 2 and the Galaga machine, and then it just went from there.
15: Whoa, whoa, whoa.
14: I just became obsessed with getting high scores. Perfect score is 3,333,360 points. To do that, you have to eat every dot, every energizer, every bonus, every ghost when necessary, and you can't die until the very final stage, stage 256. Watch how close I have to get to complete this. Millions of people have played the game since 1980. There's been 11 guys that have gotten a perfect score on the arcade version. You have to be dedicated enough to sit there and learn everything and commit yourself and ultimately do it. And the slightest mistake can ruin your whole game. So it took me about 4 hours and 12 minutes total. I started playing the game April 14th around 10 p.m. and I finished April 15th at about 2:15 a.m. I knew I could do it. Following the patterns wasn't too difficult for me. I knew it was just a matter of time, but I was very relieved when it happened. Right now, I'm concentrating a lot on Galaga and possibly going for the world record on that. I love pinball, and I plan on entering some tournaments for that as well.
6: We are in Huntington Beach at this teeny tiny little thing called the U.S. Open of Surfing. We're going to be here doing a beach cleanup. When you get this, what you get is a tremendous amount of action, right? It's not just about driving awareness, but through action that keeping our oceans and our waterways clean means a collaborative spirit. Also showing that whether you live inland or whether you live here on the beach, your actions are impactful. They can be impactful on the good side or the not good side, meaning most waterways lead to our oceans and major rivers and major waterways. So what you throw out ends up in the waters. So it's about driving that understanding that when we each do our part, huge things happen. We have to clean our oceans.
11: My workplace is the ocean and the beach, and I spend so much time around the world at different beaches and different oceans, and you really, because of that, I've gotten to see how important it is to take care of our planet, and our oceans give us oxygen to breathe. Our coral reefs are so important for not only us who love to surf, but for people who are landlocked and not even near the ocean. And so I've just seen it firsthand, and it's just so important that we all work together and realize, yeah, we can make a difference. It just is about coming together for good. I am competitive, although I'm kind of going for the smaller pieces because I know the microplastics are very important to get because that's what the fish eat and all that. But yeah, I'm going to try and fill up the bucket.
6: What you do when you do this is you build communities of people who want to go out and do this stuff together. You'll see multi-generations here. You'll see parents with their kids, with the grandparents, you know, and that's

0: globally, everything is connected. So, you know, sometimes you hear the people say, oh, you know, it's such a shame what they're doing down there with the ocean. Oh, it's such a shame what they're doing over there with the ocean. There is no over there. There's no down there or up there. It's all one.
1: If everyone just picks up a little bit when they leave the beach, the impact that that can make on the environment is just astronomical. So it's one piece, everyone, just one piece.
2: That's another thing that, like, tourists need to know. When you come to the beach, if you're going to have excess trash, like, even going back to the car, if you see one little piece, just pick it up, man. Like, just help.
0: I'm humbled to be here, and I'm really excited because these things are fun, and they matter. So whatever you do, just know, again, whether you live 150 miles inland or you live right here in the water, your actions mean something and they can truly be impactful.
3: What it is an exhibition that's meant to kind of bring some of the works in the Louvre, not only to folks here in the U.S., also kind of to life, to allow people to experience them in a different way. We tried to make it as family-friendly as possible. What I was thinking about the whole time we were planning this exhibition was art's made for everybody, and we need to make that really clear. So what makes Louvre Fantastique different is, as opposed to, say, Interactive Monet or Immersive Van Gogh, it's not focused on one artist in particular. We're kind of just looking at a collection and saying, these are some important works, but you can also touch stuff. You know, especially for kids, not being able to touch stuff can sometimes be really difficult. So what makes these immersive exhibitions and Louvre Fantastique really special is the fact that you can get your hands on things. We're people, we like to touch things. We like to know what things feel like. You know, we like to get our hands on things. And I think exhibitions like this make that really possible, and they make it so much more accessible, and you can awaken in a child a love of art and a love of learning and make it a really special experience. You can move around the Battle of San Romano and think about, like, how the three different works fit together. And frankly, those three works are in three different museums. The fact that we can have them, you know, in this interactive space and have them all together for the first time in centuries is also exciting, I think, and makes it more fun. It's a fun way to see the art. And a lot of these we had made larger than they actually are in real life. And when you do that, you can let people really look at it more closely and see more stuff in it. You download the app from App Store or Google Play, and you can scan the QR codes, and some of it you'll just hear a voice actor reading a script talking about the works. For some of them, like the Nike of Samothrace, it actually, like, has this video where she gets her head and her arms back. It's kind of the idea behind the QR codes, that you can scan it and either you hear more about the piece than is on the label, or there's a fun kind of interactive element that comes along with it.
4: I really like the interactive app and just general interactiveness of, like, all the exhibits. There were about three or four of them that were interactive that changed with each person's perspective.
3: It's a lot of fun to do and just a really great experience. And it's been nice to see the response to it as well.
5: State Fair Entertainment is about all of the things that you're used to at a fair. Rides, food, games, amazing amounts of those things that you can experience here on our grounds.
6: There it is! Hey, we're there! Okay.
5: One of the other things that we're really doing, we have 90 free live concerts that are included. We have 25 live shows daily that come out. That's the dog show. That's the motorcycle stunt show. So we're doing all of these great things that are all included in your price of admission for our fair.
7: We are jam-packed to the gills. We not only have carnival rides, we have fair rides, we have roller coasters, we have a portable log ride, we have three giant Ferris wheels, we have all kinds of things that are very, very nostalgic. We're excited. We really have a lot of good stuff to offer out here.
8: Juicy serves around 1.5 million customers annually in

0: Southern California and at other fairs around the country. So we're really excited to be at State Fair of Los Angeles at Santa Anita Park with all our famous fair food. So we're famous for the turkey legs, and this year we have a carne asada mac and cheese curly fry.
1: Our dog show features several different cool dog sports. One of everybody's favorite is the dock diving. Yeah. Our dog wouldn't do this reliably if they didn't love it. And that's just the way that dog sports work. You can't force a dog to play joyfully.
2: The location, Santa Anita Park, is an amazing facility that you need to come and see. It's got the mountains in the background. I don't think there's many state fair grounds out there that have the type of view that you're going to get. And we hope to see you coming out.
3: We should all be staying active. And here on Pumped, we show you all the different ways members of your community are keeping in shape. Meet people who can make a gym wherever they go.
4: You can literally make anything and everything yours.
3: Proving that age is just a number.
5: How old are you?
4: 80.
3: And challenging what we think is possible.
6: Get up, baby. Get up. That's what I love.
7: Can't breathe.
3: Put on your sweats and join us to get pumped. The extraordinary bond we have with our pets is unlike any other. Here on Pet Project, we consider our furry friends members of the family, and we know you do, too. So we're introducing you to some of the most amazing pets we've met.
8: This is a duck I keep seeing everywhere.
3: The owners who go above and beyond to help them out.
9: I could tell it was love at first sight.
3: And the stories of resilient pets that inspire us all.
10: At least you have them pop a wheelie on camera.
3: So give yourself a treat and join us on Pet Project. This country is full of unusual places to see and amazing things to do. But only the locals really know where to go. On My Go-To, we discover some of the strangest...
11: This is a brain of a gorilla.
3: ...most secret...
12: I am taking you inside one of my favorite places in the world.
3: ...and spectacular spots you can visit in cities across America. 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We should all be staying active. And here on Pumped, we show you all the different ways members of your community are keeping in shape. Meet people who can make a gym wherever they go.
4: You can literally make anything and everything yours.
3: Proving that age is just a number.
5: How old are you?
4: 80.
3: And challenging what we think is possible.
6: Get up, baby. Get up. That's what I love.
7: Can't breathe.
3: So put on your sweats and join us to get pumped. 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
13: I love the water. It's just a calming and just to look at it and see the blue. My name is Robin Berlando. I'm 70 years old, and I'm a lifeguard with the Department of Parks and Recs. Retirement just was not my thing. I did not like it. I just needed something to do. I decided to become a lifeguard because I wanted to do something for the community, the way the city was going down. The killings have risen now, so I wanted to do something positive, some type of small thing I could do for the kids. And then we have rules when they come in, and they have to follow the rules. Pools are a small solution. Cool off and have fun. And I see these kids starting to come together and partner. They play Marco Polo. And so that makes them, they come back the next day. They're safe. They know that the lifeguards are going to look out for them. They've grown up in the city. They know what it takes to survive in the city. These kids often come up to them and ask them questions and just talk, and maybe that's what they need. We don't know what's going on in these kids' lives otherwise. But we know that when we're here, they are our responsibility. So each of these lifeguards here take it upon themselves to embrace them. So when it gets hot in the city gets hot. So I'm expecting that there's going to be a lot of things going on outside of these pool areas that are going to affect the kids crime-wise. The Department of Parks and Recs has this drive, and it's called Suits for the Summer. You can donate to the for the kids for swimwear. Some of the kids will come here in their street clothes. They can't get in because they don't have a bathing suit. So hopefully we will have a way to, at least during the day, have these kids come in here and say this is their safe haven. That's why it's so important to have these pools open up, someplace for them to come to be present with other kids, to be present with adults that care about them and they can joke with. They have swim lessons, so it's pretty important as the summer goes on that we have something for these children.
3: We should all be staying active. And here on Pumped, we show you all the different ways members of your community are keeping in shape. Meet people who can make a gym wherever they go.
4: You can literally make anything and everything yours.
3: Proving that age is just a number.
5: How old are you?
4: 80.
3: And challenging what we think is possible.
6: Get up, baby. Get up. That's what I love. Can't breathe.
3: So put on your sweats and join us to get pumped. The extraordinary bond we have with our pets is unlike any other. Here on Pet Project, we consider our furry friends members of the family, and we know you do, too. So we're introducing you to some of the most amazing pets we've met.
8: This is a duck I keep seeing everywhere.
3: The owners who go above and beyond to help them out.
9: I could tell it was love at first sight.
3: And the stories of resilient pets that inspire us all.
10: At least you have them pop a wheelie on camera.
3: So give yourself a treat and join us on Pet Project. This country is full of unusual places to see and amazing things to do. But only the locals really know where to go. On My Go-To, we discover some of the strangest...
11: This is a brain of a gorilla.
12: ...most secret... I am taking you inside one of my favorite places in the world.
3: ...and spectacular spots you can visit in cities across America. 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We should all be staying active. And here on Pumped, we show you all the different ways members of your community are keeping in shape. Meet people who can make a gym wherever they go.
4: You can literally make anything and everything yours.
3: Proving that age is just a number.
5: How old are you?
4: 80.
3: And challenging what we think is possible.
6: Get up, baby. Get up. That's what I love. Can't breathe.
3: So put on your sweats and join us to get pumped. This country is full of unusual places to see and amazing things to do. But only the locals really know where to go. On My Go-To, we discover some of the strangest...
11: This is a brain of a gorilla.
12: ...most secret... I am taking you inside one of my favorite places in the world.
3: ...and spectacular spots you can visit in cities across America. Join us to find the places locals love on My Go-To. You're watching Localish.
14: It's so nice to meet you.
0: You're telling
14: again.
0: Me.
14: Again.
15: You don't have to thank me. I kept telling you, I promised you.
14: I know, you
15: That's
14: promised. You did, you promised.
15: You, from the bottom of my heart.
14: You did.
15: From the bottom of my heart. And I knew I was going to keep that promise.
14: Yeah.
15: That you were going to be okay.
14: You did.
15: I had no idea we'd be sitting here.
14: I know.
15: A month and a half later.
16: I still have a lot of healing to go through. I was shot. The bullet came in the front in my pelvis and exited in the rear through and through.
15: I came up and I really wasn't sure what I was gonna see. And I saw a lady down, laying right, literally 10 yards from here, 15 yards from here. And I ran up to her and looked down, and she had been shot in the back of the leg, and I tried to comfort her.
16: I am excited. My physical therapist was at the house right before you guys got there. Said my blood pressure was really high.
15: I would be lying if I said I wasn't a little nervous.
16: His face and him coming to me and telling me that I was going to be okay and that he was there with me was just huge.
15: I made some promises to her that I just knew I had to keep.
17: I think we're ready. Need some help? Let me just grab your hand here.
16: Is always a little fun.
17: Yeah.
16: Thank you.
17: You're welcome.
14: Oh, thank you. It's so nice to meet you.
0: You're telling
14: again.
0: Me.
14: Again.
5: You don't have to thank me. I kept telling you, I promised.
18: I know, you promised. You did, you promised.
5: From the bottom of my heart.
18: You did.
5: From the bottom of my heart. And I knew I was going to keep that promise.
18: Yeah.
5: That you were going to be okay.
18: You did.
5: You have good and bad moments?
18: Yeah.
5: There'll be moments where it just hits me like I'll be driving.
18: Yeah.
5: And just out of the blue, and it just catches you off guard.
18: Yep.
5: It catches me off guard. I think about you. I think about all the things that you and I saw that day.
18: Yeah.
5: It was a war zone out there. I've never been in a war, so I can't tell you, but it was bad. It was Highland Park, all the people in the community coming together and taking care of each other like we did.
18: Well, I mean, the paramedics that took me to the hospital, the guy who was in the back with me, he had been in one of the fire trucks with his wife
5: and
18: child in the parade.
5: I came up and I saw you first, and that's when I immediately went to you. It seems like we were the only two in the whole area.
18: And I just remember laying there and just saying out loud after it was so quiet, I kind of felt like I had to break it and just going, help, I'm shot. I was in more pain in the back, but I don't know if you remember. I remember sitting there and saying, like, I feel something in the front.
5: Do you remember what I said to you when I said, we got to check the front? And I said, I don't want to get fresh with you here.
18: I said,
5: I don't want to get fresh, excuse me.
18: It's hard, and I think the community has made everything so much easier.
5: I had to take care of the people in my town. And then I saw you, and from the bottom of my heart, I can't tell you how glad I am that everything's good.
18: Me too.
5: Next year's parade, we'll be right back there. We'll be right back, and we'll get a hug right in downtown, right by the railroad tracks.
18: Yeah.
5: That's a promise.
18: Okay.
3: Can inspire, uplift, and give us a whole new perspective on things. On Stroke of Genius, we find creativity from all over the country and take you inside the minds of their brilliant creators. Learn how these artists make some of the most bizarre...
19: Hi, I'm Diana Wood, the crazy power wash artist.
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3: Worth the Wait takes you to the front of America's longest lines to answer one question. Is it worth the wait? From a massive 7-pound burrito to a slice of pie that has locals going crazy. We'll let you know what's worth it at his longest lines to answer one question. Is it worth the wait? From a massive 7-pound burrito to a slice of pie that has locals going crazy. We'll let you know what's worth it and what's not. This is Worth the Wait. This country is full of unusual places to see and amazing things to do. But only the locals really know where to go. On My Go-To, we discover some of the strangest...
11: This is a brain of a gorilla.
3: ...most secret...
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3: 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Nothing brings people together like a great meal. And at Bite Size, communities coming together around food is what we're all about. Join us as we take you around to some of the best and most unique restaurants around the country. You'll meet the people behind some of the best eats in town and hear the stories behind the meals.
23: Here's my father, Paco Lopez.
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24: We are eating 30 feet of pasta.
3: And meet some of the customers taking on their challenges. Let us add a little flavor to your day at Bite Size. What is true kindness? How can we help our neighbors in need? Maybe it's as simple as a smile or a hug.
25: All sorts of emotions.
26: Yeah.
3: All Good is about finding everyday people doing good in their communities.
27: So they come here and they can get their food, personal items, everything.
3: Reaching out.
28: The community has a good heart. I didn't think they would have helped me like this.
3: And putting other people first.
29: It takes them back to who they were when they weren't homeless.
3: Even on a tough day, we're here for you on All Good. You're watching Localish.

0: I've been in Cyprus for 10 years, and I fell in love with the community. The very first thing that I did when I moved to Cyprus, I started working at the local YMCA. I was training people. I was working with the youth, mentoring the youth, and that's when I fell in love with Cyprus. The Cyprus community is very, very strong. So it was important for me that when I opened up my business that I kept that same mentality. Community and family is what Cyprus is all about. Hey, what's going on, everybody? I'm Eddie Jackson, and welcome to Rose Hill Beer Garden in Cyprus, Texas. Well, the idea for me was to open up a food truck park and a beer garden because my start was in the food truck industry. I wanted to do something that was going to be fun, that was going to bring people together in a social kind of situation, but then also be family friendly.
1: We live about 5 minutes away from here, so convenient spot, nice and easy, simple, come in, have a good time. Bring the kids. The kids are actually over there enjoying themselves now.
2: It's more than what I thought it would be. I mean, the great area for the kids to play, lots of food trucks with a lot of different kinds of food. Of course, you got all the beer.
3: Working with Eddie is just amazing. The dude has so much energy, and there's so much to learn from him. He really treats all of us like we're family.
0: So I played in the NFL for 5 years. I got really badly hurt. I tore my ACL, MCL, PCL. I tore everything you could possibly tear in your knee. So I immediately had to figure out what else I wanted to do in life. Food was the first thing that popped in my mind. I grew up in a family where my grandmothers were chefs. My dad is an amazing cook. So I always grew up around food. I started cooking at the age of 5.
4: I taught him how to cook, and one of the first things that I taught him was cooking ribs. We started out with a little small Weber grill on our patio and just generated from there. Come along with me,
0: girl. Once I retired from football, I went to my dad and I asked my dad, I was like, you know, I'm young, I have a degree, what do I do now? And my dad said, you know, you need to do something that you love. And I was like, I love food. He's like, well, figure out something to do with food. And that's what I did. I started catering. I would reach out to all of my old teammates that I played football with, and I would say, hey, man, if you got an event going on, let me cater it for you. I'll do it for free. After a while, everybody's like, oh, wait, this guy's pretty good. One day I was coming back from a catering event and a commercial came on Food Network, and I always watch Food Network. And they said, if you think you can be the next Guy Fieri, try out for Food Network star. So I was like, oh, I think I can do that. So at 12 o'clock at night, I filled out an online application. So, you know, a couple of weeks went by and I finally get a call and it was like, hey, we'd like to speak to Eddie Jackson. We got your online application. Want to see if you would be willing to do on-camera interview. I was like, oh my gosh, they called me. They called me back a week later. It's like, we like you, move on to the next step, where I actually had to go and cook for producers. And they called me back a week after that, and they was like, we really like you. So about 2 weeks go by, I didn't hear anything, and they finally contacted me, and they say, hey, you made the show. And that's when it got real for me. It's up like so. Give it a good mix. Butter casserole dish, right? It's going to go in, and you want to bake this off. Yeah. Top with a little bit of cheese, and there you have it. Huh. I took that mentality of being an athlete to where I was a competitor. As soon as I came in, I knew I was going to win that competition. I knew that no one could beat me. It was some weeks to where I would have a very bad week, but I saw that as losing a game. You go back, you figure out what you did wrong, and you correct it, and you do it better the next week. So ultimately, at the end, I was the winner. So I beat out 20 applicants, and I became Food Network star winner season, I want to say 11, I think it was. And that's how I became a star on Food Network. So hands down, the very first thing that I mastered was barbecue with my dad on a patio in our apartment in Dallas, Texas. So my go-to dish, my number one dish that people know me for is my barbecue ribs.
4: Eddie makes the ribs. Are they better than that?
2: 1,000.
0: Tell the truth.
2: 1,000%.
0: Tell the truth. Tell the truth.
2: 1,000% better. Wanna be,
0: babe. Rose Hill Beer Garden, as you look around, we got kids over here playing on the pirate ship. We have a birthday party going on the other side of the property. We have a band about to play right now. So we really and truly try to treat this like this is your home. So it's really kind of like a one-stop shop. You know what I mean? So, hey, we don't want to party at our house. Let's go to Rose Hill Beer Garden. You're going to see some friends. You're going to meet some new friends, but you're also going to have a great time.
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13: My family is full of strong women, strong entrepreneurial women. Like Mary McLean, my eighth generation grandmother, after losing her husband during the Revolutionary War, she had five kids to support. And she started making and selling whiskey. Unfortunately for her, the first tax in the United States was a whiskey tax. And she failed to pay those taxes.
14: A little oversight. Could happen to anyone.
15: Don't worry. Just a detail.
13: We found that arrest record before my dad and I entered into the bourbon business.
15: Wow.
13: And I think it was kind of felt like the universe was telling us that you've got to go ahead and make this happen.
15: I'm Barbara Corcoran. For a living, I choose entrepreneurs on Shark Tank.
13: I'm Trey Zoller. I'm founder and whiskey maker of Jefferson's Bourbon. And we are celebrating our tribute to Marion McLean. So we have blended a bourbon in her name. And together, Barbara and I have created a fund that will help an entrepreneur start their dream.
15: And we're giving away $20,000 to the most deserving entrepreneur. I'm really looking for someone with high energy that not only takes an idea but can get it off the ground and surround themselves with the talent that makes a business, which is the right people.
13: Right.
15: We both have to agree on the winner, right?
13: Right, that's
15: And
13: that's,
15: if you have someone in mind, I have someone else in mind, I win?
13: That's typically how it happens.
15: Okay, good.
13: Yeah.
15: All right, I like it that way.
13: Marion McLean would say the same thing. Cheers, Barbara.
15: Cheers to you, baby.
16: Latino Cartographies is an absolute first in the nation. It is portable, it is bilingual, it is interactive. It features images, text, video, avatars, virtual galleries, special effects, even music. The value of this is that it preserves the Houston Latino artists' work.
17: It gives us artists from all over the Houston areas and barrios and communities to actually be in front of a person now where you don't have to go to all these places.
16: We also wanted something that would engage and educate the public.
18: We've tried to pull from each of them as many of them as we can to highlight their artwork in the place where it was created, in the manner it was meant to be viewed.
16: When you merge art with technology, you have the capacity to not only preserve things, but to change them, to keep them dynamic, to respond to the art world as it evolves.
17: Yes, to put it on canvas, to put it behind a digital board where everything moves and is interactive, you know, it's amazing.
16: We did not select out people. This was designed to show the range of creatives that live in Houston. So some of our artists are very experienced. They've shown at the Smithsonian, and some of them are less experienced. Latino Cartographies, it's designed to be a public knowledge tool. It's supposed to engage and educate the public in a way that is fun and that is accessible and that is always growing.
19: We're here tonight in New York City celebrating the launch of the Fossil Star Wars collaboration that is celebrating the 40th anniversary of the Return of the Jedi film. We have here the collection, which we titled May the 4th Be With You. It features six limited edition watches that celebrates everyone's favorite rebels: Luke Skywalker, Han Solo, Princess Leia, Chewbacca, R2-D2, and C-3PO. The watch collection is titled May the 4th Be With You, which have intricate details that are inspired by the film. I'd love to show you the Luke Skywalker one, which is one of my favorites. It has a black and white dial, which represents both the black and white jacket that he wore during the film, as well as the light and dark sides of the Force. It has a green lightsaber secondhand, as well as a hidden loom Force lightning to represent the final scene with the Battle of the Emperor. Also, we have the Princess Leia watch, which is a replica of the watch she was wearing during the film, as well as C-3PO, which is a gold stainless steel watch with an exposed automatic movement. And one of my favorite parts is that it has one silver lug, which represents his silver leg. In addition to the intricate details that we put into each of the watches, the packaging for this collaboration is also very special. We have a unique box that goes with each respective character that has a sound relevant to that character. Hope customers enjoy the sense of discovery of finding all of the intricate details embedded in these watches. I hope they get the same joy from discovering it that our team had creating it. And I hope our collectors have an opportunity to collect their favorite characters. The watches are available at Fossil stores and on fossil.com.
20: My name is Zoe Reen, and I am an opera singer.
21: I got cheap in my blood. My great-great-grandson's Larry Hoover.
22: Yeah. We didn't put him in the show.
20: In the production that I'm in called Proximity, there is a rap part in my role. So today, we have Wild Style with us, and he is going to help me learn to rap. Because that is not something that I will openly say is in my wheelhouse.
23: She got the hang of it. So we just want to perfect it. Like you explaining it with your hand.
24: I was delighted. I was so happy to know that she would reach out to a professional and ask for that kind of help, learning a style that she is not familiar with.
23: I want to help her come off real raw and authentic.
24: We don't want it to feel like it's an opera singer doing a rap.
20: As a kid, I'm just gonna say it, I was strange. I was a strange child. I will own that. I was a kid who always loved opera specifically.
25: Dressing up. She always was dressing up, dancing, singing, screaming. And the screaming turned into singing later, but initially it was some interesting sound.
20: So my first opera experience was at Chicago Lyric in Tosca. I was 9 years old.
26: Girl, right here. That's my baby right there with the little funny wig on. I know exactly who you are. How are you going to ask me to pick you out of a crowd? I was like, she's the brown one. Look.
20: I learned about people like Kathleen Battle and Jesse Norman by that. Black opera singers who I could kind of be like, oh, wow, look at this woman who's doing this, singing this music that I love. And that was like a seed for me to be like, well, maybe I could do it too.
25: Though when people speak, something is true. Because when you stood on that stage at like 8 and said, I'll be back, like Arnold Schwarzenegger.
26: And then there you are.
24: And maybe 10 years ago, she wasn't quite ready for Lyric. But then there was the point where it was like, okay, this is really becoming something special.
20: So we're in room 200 at Chicago Lyric Opera. So yeah, I usually take this and do some scales. And then I might start some lip buzzing. And then that moves into singing. And that's how I gradually warm my voice up over time. With a little cheap metal straw.
24: So Zoe is a mezzo-soprano, which is sort of this wonderful, rich, middle voice.
0: What you cannot speak aloud.
24: Zoe brings this incredible combination of beautiful singing, beautiful vocal technique, beautiful stage presence, and also this incredible sensitivity, this wonderful emotional presence.
25: What has happened now is that I'm in awe, and I am looking at a performer, not my daughter. She has transcended what I saw as a little girl. She's fully in standing in her own space now. It feels like every rehearsal, every tear, every sacrifice was made whole. And I'm so thankful that you saw it through. And this is the pinnacle. This beautiful house, the sounds, you get to do what you do.
20: I always feel honored performing here, being from Chicago. And I remember always in the back of my head, like, wow, wouldn't it be amazing to perform here? And to actually be doing it is just such a dream come true.
5: 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On Stroke of Genius, we find creativity from all over the country and take you inside the minds of their brilliant creators. Learn how these artists make some of the most bizarre...
1: Hi, I'm Diana Wood, the crazy power wash artist.
5: Resourceful...
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5: 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When you meet the people behind the art, you get to appreciate every stroke of genius. 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
4: It's the best thing I've ever had.
5: Worth the Wait takes you to the front of America's longest lines to answer one question. Is it worth the wait? From a massive 7-pound burrito to a slice of pie that has locals going crazy, we'll let you know what's worth it and what's not. This is Worth the Wait. This country is full of unusual places to see and amazing things to do. But only the locals really know where to go. On My Go-To, we discover some of the strangest...
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5: ...most secret...
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5: 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Join us to find the places locals love on My Go-To. What is true kindness? How can we help our neighbors in need? Maybe it's as simple as a smile or a hug.
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5: All Good is about finding everyday people doing good in their communities.
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5: Reaching out.
27: The community has a good heart. I didn't think they would have helped me like this.
5: And putting other people first.
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5: Even on a tough day, we're here for you on All Good. 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
29: Sea Turtle Conservancy, or STC for short, we were founded back in the 1950s, working directly with sea turtles in some of the most important places for their nesting and their foraging sites. One of the things that we've been doing for a number of years is using satellite telemetry to track the migrations of sea turtles. When you're tracking turtles by satellite, ultimately you can generate these digital maps that plot the course of the turtle as it leaves the nesting beach. We began to think creatively about how we could use that to get people even more engaged. And this idea of a race among the turtles came to us one day. It was around the time of the Tour de France. And we thought, well, it could be the Tour de Turtles, a race to see which one travels the furthest. But we assign each turtle a cause. So as people are monitoring this race, you know, just for fun to see where the turtles are going, they can cheer on their favorite turtle. At the same time, they can learn about all these issues that are affecting turtles. This incredible education and research program reaches millions of people around the world every year. That has been sustained through Disney support. An incredible diversity of education and community stewardship building programs occur at the Barrier Island Center in the Arctic Refuge. And all of that work is supported by the Disney grants. Wow, the Archie Carr Refuge is really important for so many reasons. It is our nation's only national wildlife refuge set up specifically for sea turtles. And it's been an incredible success. The turtles are doing quite well. Loggerhead turtles are doing very well in the refuge. New records are set every few years in the number of nests. And a very important lesson was learned, and that is people can coexist with sea turtles on a really important nesting beach if people buy in and behave in ways that are responsible and everybody understands that they have a role to play in the stewardship of this resource.
5: Art can inspire, uplift, and give us a whole new perspective on things. On Stroke of Genius, we find creativity from all over the country and take you inside the minds of their brilliant creators. Learn how these artists make some of the most bizarre...
8: Hi, I'm Diana Wood, the crazy power wash artist.
5: Resourceful...
2: Everything around me inspires me.
5: And unique artwork from communities around the country. When you meet the people behind the art, you get to appreciate every stroke of genius. Ever walk by a really long food line and think, those people are crazy?
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5: Worth the Wait takes you to the front of America's longest lines to answer one question. Is it worth the wait? From a massive 7-pound burrito to a slice of pie that has locals going crazy. We'll let you know what's worth it and what's not. This is Worth the Wait. This country is full of unusual places to see and amazing things to do. But only the locals really know where to go. On My Go-To, we discover some of the strangest...
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10: 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We were looking at how he was actually surfing. We said, you know what? We're going to be able to help him take his surfing to a whole nother level.
9: We started collaborating about how could we make a custom surfboard that would work to fit my unique center of gravity, my unique body shape.
10: We've learned so much. 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
11: I'm Isaac Zablocki. I am the director and co-founder of the Real Abilities Film Festival here in New York. I myself have a learning disability, and disability has always been a very close part of my life, but I really came to it from the cinematic perspective. I run a film program here at the Marlene Meyerson JCC Manhattan, and my goal was to bring films to people that weren't being seen that needed to be seen. Over 15 years ago, disability was a topic that was completely underexplored, underrepresented, and it was so important for me to bring these films, and nobody else was presenting them, and I said, wow, we have here material for a festival. I met a woman named Anita Altman, who was running a network of disability organizations at the time. She had the same dream, so together we built this festival, and 15 years later, we are the largest disability film festival in the world. We present in over 20 countries across the globe outside of New York, and are really one of the largest disability events in New York City. We look for high-quality films. That's number one on our list. We also like progressive representation of disability, meaning we want first-person stories. We want to break the damage that Hollywood has done over the years to the disability community and really show the human stories. It's amazing to see how much has changed both in the community and within the films that we have. We create accessibility for all of our movies, and that means having audio description and captions, and that's something that's really costly, and we didn't have the budget for that at the beginning to do it for absolutely every film. Now we do it for every film. One of our goals with Real Abilities is to aim at two different audiences, both to celebrate and to give a moment for the disability audience to be in the spotlight, but also to bring in the mainstream audience that doesn't know that they have that connection to the disability community yet. We do that through great movies, through movies that will attract anyone, and it's definitely changing people's perception of disability. I think that life often mimics art, and if we are not seeing people with disabilities on the screen being portrayed correctly, then we're not going to see them in our workplaces. We're not going to see them in our communities, or we're going to misrepresent them in our communities. By presenting the better perceptions of people with disabilities, we can change people's perceptions and create a new reality. Last year, we had Robert De Niro opening our festival, and I said, you know, we can't top that. This year, Troy Kutzer's coming. We've had Marlene Matlin, and it's just been such an honor for all these celebrities not only to come to support the films, but to really help support the message of Real Abilities. They're going to be bringing more people and more eyeballs to a film festival that is completely under the radar. I love our opening night film called Unidentified Objects. It's a New York film. It's an indie. I love independent films that are just about characters and storytelling. It's also one of those movies that's not about the disability. It happens to be inclusive of disability. That happens to be a great part of the character's identity, but it's really about the characters and their relationship and their road trip story, which can be translated and can be completely universal to anyone in the world. Beyond the films at Real Abilities, we also have a lot of fabulous events, including a comedy night and many other events related to art in some ways. And one other thing that we're doing is actually including an accessibility summit for the industry. We've had so much demand to be taught how to make things more accessible. Last year we started this accessibility summit, and we're continuing it this year with the help of the Mayor's Office for Media and Entertainment, taking it to the next level and not just making this about film, but making it about all performing arts and how to create further accessibility. Real Abilities runs both in person and virtually as well. When we had our first virtual festival, people wrote to us these amazing letters saying, I wanted to attend Real Abilities all these years, and I couldn't because I can't leave my house. And now people have access, but we're also in multiple locations here throughout New York, so we're in all five boroughs. There's been major changes in the disability in media community in the last few years, and there's so much more representation, but it's an uphill battle, and we have a long way to go. I always like to say I'm waiting for the day where Real Abilities is completely obsolete and there's no need for it, because disability inclusion is everywhere.
5: Art can inspire, uplift, and give us a whole new perspective on things. On Stroke of Genius, we find creativity from all over the country and take you inside the minds of their brilliant creators. Learn how these artists make some of the most bizarre...
12: Hi, I'm Diana Wood, the crazy power wash artist.
5: Resourceful...
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5: And unique artwork from communities around the country. When you meet the people behind the art, you get to appreciate every stroke of genius. 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
5: Worth the Wait takes you to the front of America's longest lines to answer one question. Is it worth the wait? From a massive 7-pound burrito to a slice of pie that has locals going crazy, we'll let you know what's worth it and what's not. This is Worth the Wait. This country is full of unusual places to see and amazing things to do. But only the locals really know where to go. On My Go-To, we discover some of the strangest...
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15: Hi.
16: Hello, nice to meet you,
15: Moni. Hi, Moni. How long have you been here?
16: I've been at Newark for about 5, maybe 6 months.
15: I grew up in a large family and, you know, a large Mexican-American family. And it's just everything is about La Familia and family. And this is just an extended version of it.
17: I met a backstage 2018.
15: Of course we did. So I love those glasses. Those are cool.
17: I know that.
18: Very well. Thanks for coming. You know Oscar?
17: I do. He's a good guy.
18: Hello.
17: What do you want to say?
15: Gotta love your assistant. So, well, good luck with everything. I'll talk to you.
17: Appreciate it.
18: Oscar, walking through an airport like this with you, you get stopped literally every 5 feet. Because he knows everybody. He's ready to connect with everybody. So talk about just your personality and how that played into your role as CEO of United.
15: You know, I don't know if it's a personality as much as it is my upbringing. I grew up in a large family and... You know, a large Mexican-American family, and it's just everything is about La Familia and family, and this is just an extended version of it. A lot of the people that work at the airport, obviously, you know, we represent every nook and cranny of the planet, so the concept of diversity and inclusion is an issue that we don't even talk about because it is just so diverse.
18: And you have 8 siblings. You grew up in Mexico, raised by your grandma initially. Talk about that journey.
15: Well, you know, the early days, you know, I was young, and my maternal grandmother is who I was with. And we would, you know, she didn't have her own home specifically, but we had lots of homes. Back to the family concept, everywhere we went, we always had a place to stay. And, yeah, we did take buses and trains, and these towns were so small. I remember stopping at the bus, and I always knew that was a little bit of an issue because it's like, oh, man, now we got to walk because there was no bus to the actual town we were going to. So we would figure it out. But how it led to this, I can't even tell you. I am so deeply blessed to have found people along the way that have assisted me, a guidance counselor in high school, to many people along the process where they just saw something in me and pushed me just a little harder to do something that I would have never done. It's purely a function of people around you. You see these people that work at the airline, their pride, their professionalism. And that's what, I guess, back to your question, I can see that in people because I grew up with people like that, hardworking, dedicated, and they just work for a living. They don't have any other agenda other than do a good job and take care of my family.
19: How are you?
15: McSherry. Yeah, yeah.
19: How are you doing?
15: No, I'm doing well. Doing well.
18: You now are looking to the future with so many other companies, Archer, Boom. Talk about kind of where you see the future of travel going.
15: So Boom is supersonic. It's you. Everybody remembers the Concorde. The technology to go supersonic in an aircraft obviously exists. To do it in a commercial way that is sustainable, that is comfortable, that, of course, is fast, manages the noise level that everyone worries about. And the combination of all of those is being built into a new commercial aircraft. It's being built out in Denver, Colorado. The actual product is called Overture inside of Boom. And, you know, you're going to start test flying next year. So the plane is built, got to get certified and all those. And that's another, you know, that. So that's an exciting new future, which is going to come back.
18: And then Archer, what does that do? I saw that there's announcements that it's going to help.
15: So Jetsons is the best way to describe it. Now, if you have anybody's watched the cartoon Jetsons and all the flying cars, it is that concept. So it looks like a plane. It has propellers that that move it forward, but it also has propellers that lift you. So it's vertical takeoff and landing. So like a helicopter, but this is not a helicopter. So you're able to vertical takeoff and landing. First of all, EVTOL is the, so it's electric. So again, 100% sustainable. It has short range, but the initial usage is probably easiest for all of us to understand is the transit from an inner city to an airport. We want to make this truly available to all people. That's where are you guys headed today?
0: We're going to Japan with our children.
15: Oh, are you kidding?
0: Yeah.
15: What part of Japan? Just Tokyo or Hokkaido?
13: Tokyo. We're
15: going to
13: go.
0: It's really nice to see you being out here.
13: Big fan.
0: Huge fan.
15: At the end of the day, you know, allow yourself to allow people to be able to influence the things you do and say, because that makes a difference in the way in what you do, and then broadly how you treat others and how you involve them makes a really big difference. So, and now in my post-career sort of life, you know, you give back. And so boards are wonderful, philanthropies, think tanks, giving back in communities. I have so many different interests in the areas, and it's so fun and exciting to be able to do those things and help others.
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24: Who's hungry? 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
33: The sandwiches that kept us on the map for the past 40, 50 years has been the roast beef and pastrami combination. 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
24: And I'll get a number 7, please. 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Awesome, yeah.
33: It's our number 7 roast beef pastrami sandwich, and it's definitely the go-to.
24: 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The texture of this meat, perfect.
33: Mm. All right, so we got the provolone cheese here, right? Goes on the bottom. We got our house-made roast beef. Slather that on there, one bit at a time. And there's our steamed pastrami we add to the fresh tomato sauce. Add a little extra sauce on there. Cooked bell peppers and onions. It's just something that you crave. I crave it in the morning, and I have a hard time resisting it, you know, at 8 o'clock.
24: That sauce they put on it, it warms the heart. It warms the soul, really.
30: I've been coming here since the 80s. These guys get up early in the morning. They're cooking everything from scratch. They don't cut corners.
33: One of the things that my dad always taught us here is never buy a freezer. And to this day, we don't have a freezer. Everything's fresh. Our roast beef is baked daily. Nothing's store-bought. And I think that's essential, you know, and still trying to keep a price point, you know, low, you know, under $10.
24: Oh, look at this beauty. Oh, look at this.
30: All my friends get jealous when I take pictures and send it back to them.
33: Mm. You got to come see what's unique about the place. You got to walk in, feel it, smell it. You get that smell when you walk in here, and you just kind of like, you feel comfort.
24: The police department and all our local, our city employees, they really love those kind of sandwiches, the hot sandwiches. A lot of people that are here now in L.A. are from back east, and they walk in as they feel like they stepped into the back east
2: you know, Chicago or New York or Jersey, and they say they have that feel of home.
25: From L.A. to Chicago, and a sandwich for two people.
3: Oh, my God. Their eyes, they get big. They don't know what to do, you know. Oh, what did I order? They just go crazy for it. Outrageous. It's huge. This sandwich would tear your heart out. Who's hungry? Yes, sir. My name is Ernest Ford, and I am the sandwich guy at Perry's Deli. Sandwiches, anyone, sandwiches. Perry's Deli has been around for 33 years.
4: Can I help? Who's next?
3: We have sandwiches. Smokey Bernstein that are our favorite. Perry's favorite for the young lady. And we have the Big Galoot, which is the caveat emptor. One of the number one sandwiches right here. It is a buyer's beware, believe me. And that's what caveat emptor means, buyer's beware. Rye bread. You get three slices of rye. It's the best time to come is on rye. This is the Russian, our house dressing. This is what makes the sandwich. I've seen people eat this like soup right out of the cup, man. Tomatoes, turkey, Swiss cheese right on top. Now you get roast beef. Another slice.

0: This is the sandwich to have. Napkins for the mess. Enjoy your weekend. Thank you again, okay? Take it easy.
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6: The chef here is Keith Krajewski. 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Foogie is a combination of two things. Pho is a traditional Vietnamese soup, and hoagie is our version of a sandwich. So we basically took all the flavors of pho and put them inside of a hoagie. So it's a sandwich that tastes like a soup.
8: Foogie!
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8: Foogie!
6: We basically start out, we've got a layer of sambal chili paste, so it's a little spicy on the top. Then we've got the pho sauce, which is a pho stock that we turn into a vegetarian mayo. And then there's avocado. We've got eggplant roasted at 500 degrees and some hoisin so it caramelizes. Then on top of that, we've got fresh onions. On top of that, we've got fresh eggplant and cilantro. A lot of good freshness. On top of that, we've got fried onions. The eggplant and the avocado create a noodliness that emulates the noodliness of a bowl of pho.
3: It definitely does have a lot of pho flavors in it, for sure, yeah. 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
11: Yeah. Super spicy, a little sweet.
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14: 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Learn how these artists make some of the most bizarre...
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14: Worth the Wait takes you to the front of America's longest lines to answer one question. Is it worth the wait? From a massive 7-pound burrito to a slice of pie that has locals going crazy. We'll let you know what's worth it and what's not. This is Worth the Wait. This country is full of unusual places to see and amazing things to do. But only the locals really know where to go. On My Go-To, we discover some of the strangest...
19: This is a brain of a gorilla.
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14: 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Join us to find the places locals love on My Go-To. 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
12: Definitely not your average pastrami sandwich.

0: I'm Yehuda Seychelle. I'm the executive chef of Abe Fisher in Philadelphia. Our concept at Abe Fisher is chef-driven Ashkenazi Jewish food. You'll mostly find Jewish cuisine at, let's say, delis or bagel shops. So it's not very often you find it in a fine dining atmosphere. That's kind of what we do here. We named the restaurant Abe Fisher after our owner's relatives. One was named Abe, one was Abe Fisher. So we combined the two and made sort of this fictitious character that loved to travel the world and smoke cigars, and he wore a fedora. Our signature dish at Abe Fisher is our Montreal smoked pastrami short rib. Generally, pastrami is made with either using the cut of brisket or the navel. Classically, we decided to take like the most delicious, unctuous, amazing piece of meat, which in my opinion is the short ribs. And we decided to take the technique of pastrami, which is smoking and adding all these spices to it, but using this cut of meat. A Montreal style refers to the technique in which it is pastramatized. There's usually the New York version and the Montreal version. New York is usually a wet brine. In Montreal, they usually do a dry cure. We cure it for 10 days with a whole array of spices. Then we smoke it for a couple hours, and then we confit it. And then we roast it, and we slice it. So you have the whole roasted short rib. Then you have our house-baked rye bread. You have our three condiments, our bib salad over here. We have our pickle-braised red cabbage, and then our cucumber salad over here. So this is for, like, four people, and then you would get, like, two starter courses and then dessert. I love Russian dressing, so I would definitely get some of that. And then I'll take some spicy brown mustard. I think that is absolutely important for this whole situation. And then I'll take, you have to stand up for this, like to really get good leverage. Some of this cucumber business and some cabbage. Put it down there. And then we'll take, you know, a couple pieces, maybe three, over here. And then you do that. Smush it down. You guys ready for this or what?
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2: 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It's made with spices, more of like your warm spices, clove and allspice and this kind of thing. 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It's definitely not French's. And this we like to serve as an appetizer. So the idea is you take a little bit of your tartare, stuff it inside a Parker ass roll, classic American bread, and that's your bite right there. We start by making our dressing. We always start with egg yolk. Incorporate into that. Incorporated that into our Savora mustard. Now we can work in the olive oil. And from there, we start tossing together our tartare. Just slice open the buns. Put about a tablespoon of the tartare right there on the bun. And from there, we'll cut sandwiches, and that is our favorite way of eating baked tartare right there.
1: Two words you thought you'd never hear together.
3: Onion donut.
1: We're trying it in San Fran.
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5: I was afraid of the combination.
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7: And it's really just cutting out some carbs.
1: We'll tell you where.
8: We should all be staying active. And here on Pumped, we show you all the different ways members of your community are keeping in shape. 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
8: 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And who knows them better than the locals? On My Go-To, we head on down to side streets to find the beloved places you won't want to miss. Join us to find all the secret spots that the locals love on My Go-To. The extraordinary bond we have with our pets is unlike any other. Here on Pet Project, we consider our furry friends members of the family, and we know you do too. So we're introducing you to some of the most amazing pets we've met. So give yourself a treat and join us on Pet Project. 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On Stroke of Genius, we find creativity from all over the country. When you meet the people behind the art, you get to appreciate every stroke of genius.
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14: 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We wanted to do a modern twist on a classic nostalgic snack that we all grew up with. 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
15: I saw Indian, I love Indian food.
14: We have a sandwich called the Indian. It's a curried cashew butter with spicy mango chutney with arugula and daikon radish to add a little bit of kick to it.
15: It's nicely packaged too. Kind of a little sweet, and the Indian flavors are there, so yeah.
14: We put a lot of effort into our pairings. It's a very curated menu, and yes, we absolutely care about everything being organic and of the quality standard that we put in our own bodies.
16: I'm actually from Orlando, Florida, but I heard about this place and I had to try it out. Something as simple as peanut butter and jelly can be so complex, can be so flavorful. I just absolutely had to try it.
14: One of my favorites is the Superfood. It was a monthly special that has been around for about 3 months now because it did so well. It's cacao-infused almond butter with goji berry, acai, and blueberry jam. We cut the crust off so we can seal the contents inside the sandwich, so if you take it to go, it doesn't leak out and spill all over the place. And what we do with the crust is we repurpose it into cinnamon sugar bites.
16: I chose the red eye because it's the most popular. It's their staple. It's what they're known for.
14: It's espresso-infused peanut butter with dark chocolate raspberry jam. It's our most popular item, and it put us on the map, basically.
16: I actually tried the old-fashioned because the owner recommended that one as well, and usually when you're in a business like this and they've lasted this long, you know it's going to be good.
14: Ooh.
17: Youngest,
16: you're ready? Oh, yeah.
14: It's good.
16: Nice fruity flavors and all. The crusting of it, perfect. The toast is what makes it so much better. I definitely need a napkin for this. Fantastic. Just a combination of textures, combination of flavor. Oh, this is perfect.
1: From LA to Chicago, and an upscale take on a cheap sandwich.
18: All
17: our English muffins that we make in-house, toasted with a little bit of clarified butter.
18: I get text messages from people who know that I work here, like...
17: The egg fried straight on the flat top.
18: Did you make that? Like, who made that? Like, where'd that come from?
17: Grape jelly right at the base. Next piece up is the sausage.
18: Like, that thing is insane, you know?
17: Hash brown comes out of the deep fryer.
18: If you're waking up and you're a little hungry, but even maybe a little hungover...
17: Fried egg and American cheese.
18: It's your best friend.
17: That's the gas station sandwich.
18: I'm Matt Danko. I'm the executive chef at City Mouse at the Ace Hotel here in the West Loop in Chicago.
19: It's a casual American restaurant inspired by the seasons,
18: breakfast, lunch, and dinner. You'll see some small plates that are a little bit more refined and interesting, but also more or less like grab-and-go items for people. The gas station sandwich that I grew up with was like this really sad piece of like English muffin has an egg on it that doesn't look very much like an egg, and you just kind of toss it in a microwave, which, you know, I think got me through a lot of times in my life. Yeah.
17: It's time to make the hash browns. The bane of the kitchen staff's existence, we make hundreds of these a week.
18: That fried, golden, beautiful patty of hash brown. It creates a really creamy center, but a nice crispy exterior that you just kind of like bite down. It makes a beautiful sound as well. The jelly is very sweet, and the sausage is very savory. The gooiness of like this fried egg and the American cheese kind of like all coming together is really delicious, but also kind of like soul warming. People certainly think that it's just this little thing that's gonna come out to the table, and then when they see it, they're like, what am I about to get myself into? This is kind of like this towering sandwich that you're not certainly ready for.
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21: We have a passion fruit milk chocolate, an orange creamsicle, a chocolate rose, chocolate spice, and a chocolate star anise. And then we have our onion donut. It's a onion and thyme donut. We made it specially for the porchetta sandwich.
22: It's an interesting combination. I'm a little bit scared. It's hard to imagine how it'll taste like together.
23: Savory donuts plus porchetta? I kind of have to be here.
24: There's a lot of going on in your mouth that really brings out that flavor, that wow, whoa, whoa, whoa, what is going on here?
25: I am Thomas Odermatt. I'm the owner of Roli Roli. In Switzerland, we have a butcher shop, and that's our tradition to make a porchetta sandwich every Saturday. And we have a line in Switzerland, the same as we have in San Francisco. Porchetta is very Italian street food. To make a really good porchetta that has that skin that's really beautifully colored, it takes about 4.5 hours. A porchetta to me has the flexibility to do some new style of making a sandwich. And we found this donut from Dynamo Donut. The ingredients they infuse is very Mediterranean, so we're not going too wild.
26: I thought it was going to be a sweet donut with the salty porchetta, but it was actually kind of nice that it was like a more savory donut. It's like a great combination and had a nice like contrast of flavors.
21: I'm Rodrigo Gonzalez. I'm with Dynamo Donuts. I came up with the recipe. It's a onion and thyme donut with a peppered brown sugar toss. It was mainly just coming up with ingredients that paired well with the meat that was being served. We definitely wanted to keep the meat as a star. There's definitely the curiosity of like, oh, like a savory donut. It's something that is not very commonly seen.
27: She said donut, and I said, oh. They're doing this incredible collab with Dynamo with a savory donut, so I'm here.
25: We have the donut, and we have very thin sliced porchetta meat, and a little bit of an onion marmalade, and then we have shinguku, and then we sprinkle a little bit of a mix of brown sugar.
23: Soaked up all the juices. I watched them like wipe it in the porchetta juices, which was amazing.
28: But they had this event a few times, but they sold out within an hour. I knew I had to come really early.
29: I thought it'd be sweeter than it is. I was afraid of the combination. I don't know. Like meat and a donut doesn't sound great, but this works.
6: It was so good. We went back and got another one and this.
0: donuts, one regular.
2: 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I just have to see which one looks prettiest.
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8: 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On Stroke of Genius, we find creativity from all over the country and take you inside the minds of their brilliant creators. Learn how these artists make some of the most bizarre...
4: Hi, I'm Diana Wood, the crazy power wash artist.
8: Resourceful...
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8: ...and unique artwork from communities around the country. When you meet the people behind the art, you get to appreciate every stroke of genius. Ever walk by a really long food line and think, those people are crazy?
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7: It's the best thing I've ever had.
8: Worth the Wait takes you to the front of America's longest lines to answer one question. Is it worth the wait? From a massive 7-pound burrito to a slice of pie that has locals going crazy. We'll let you know what's worth it and what's not. This is Worth the Wait. This country is full of unusual places to see and amazing things to do. But only the locals really know where to go. On My Go-To, we discover some of the strangest...
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10: You don't want to skip anything on this.
11: 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To the best worst you've ever had.
10: We just wrapped Strahan and Sarah for the week, and one of my favorite things to do is to head out to My Go-To spot, which is Worst Bar in Jersey City. Craving it already. Heading to get my sausage on. Some days we make a whole day out of hiking from Brooklyn to Jersey City just to eat the food.
11: Charlie, don't hold up the group. It's about a 30-minute hike for a day of goodness.
12: We got our house bratwurst. 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
11: This is my ducktail I've been raving about. 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If you want to try it, it's somewhere here in New York City and you never have to leave.
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3: So in Chicago, everybody knows we're known for super hearty, filling food, pizza, Italian beef, hot dogs, everything. Of course, with us being Epic Deli, we like to take traditional sandwiches and just kind of twist them up, do something crazy with them. You're still getting a lot of food, but it might be just a little healthier for you. My name is Tyler Wildy. I attribute this sandwich to myself being able to lose 140 pounds in a year. I mean, of course, the gym, too. Epic Deli is a crazy sandwich shop. We're just north of Chicago in McHenry, Illinois here, right on the border of Wisconsin. Everything is huge.
30: It's epic, yeah.
3: Portions are huge.
30: Oh, yeah.
3: If you're dining with us, it's never an epic fail. You'll just always leave epically full. We've won a bunch of different awards. We've been voted best deli 7 years in a row, best sandwich shop 6 years in a row. We really appreciate it, and we love that everybody likes to come out and try something different. One of our favorite things to do here is Italian beef. It's a Chicago staple. Shaved roast beef that's still very rare. Finish in a beef au jus. Put it on a hoagie roll. And then either sweet peppers or hot jardiniere. We have different versions of the Italian beef sandwich you can get. The most popular Italian beef we do is the keto Italian beef. We're actually making a 12-inch tortilla out of shredded mozzarella cheese. Filling it with Italian beef and sweet peppers, rolling it up. It's been very, very popular. My wife and I have been doing keto for about a year now. Between her and I, we've lost over 250 pounds. We had a lot of customers asking us just what we were eating, and it's really just cutting out breads and cutting out some carbs. And this way, we can keep it as an absolutely epic sandwich still because it's made out of mozzarella cheese. You're still getting a large jumbo sandwich. Even people that aren't on this diet have been really enjoying this sandwich.
20: 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Tell us on social media.
0: If you compare the DNA of every human being on the planet, you'll learn that we are 99.99% the same. So why do we spend 99% of our time focusing on that 0.01% that separates us? I'm Michael Koenigs, and this is More in Common, a show where I travel the country looking for stories about what brings us together. It turns out this country has countless stories of unity. But to find these extraordinary friendships, you have to reach out. This is More in Common.
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17: First stop, New York City.
24: You could just feel the real flavor of Wagyu beef. Most people says that it's melting in the mouth. We're at a Hyun restaurant, which is specialized with Japanese A-Pi Wagyu. Our name of the restaurant is actually, it's Hyun, but that means cast iron. Our concepts are like upscale Korean barbecue. We are specialized with Japanese A-Pi Wagyu. So we actually pre-order for the Japanese vendor, and also take a whole kettle from Japan. They usually grade A to C and 1 to 5. A5 is like the best quality of the beef. It has a lot of flavors in it. I want our guests to taste real flavor of Wagyu beef.
15: This literally melts in your mouth.
24: But I do recommend just like a little bit of salt. So the one on your left, that's a white truffle salt. And also this is a wine salt, which is house-made. And also it's sesame oil with sea salt. So these are a really good pair with Wagyu. This is a Wagyu fat. We use it for oil. And rosemary and garlic. That's for the flavor. So these are the most like a popular, the ribeye cuts in a reblowing.
15: This is delicious.
24: Yeah.
15: Thanks.
24: It's like next levels. All right, so this is one of our signature menu. It's Wagyu tartar with sea urchin from Japan, Hokkaido, it's great. And a caviar from Russia, golden ocetra, and black truffle from Italy. This is one of our signature menu, which is called sopbap. That's clay pot-cooked rice. We use a sea urchin from Japan, Hokkaido, as great. And this is also black winter truffle from Italy. And there is scallion, nori seaweed, radish, and mushroom. And a little bit of teriyaki sauce. And we cook it with dashi water. I want them to have their own story, which is good. They can actually have best flavor Wagyu beef, so they should come here to try A-Bar Wagyu. Yeah, it's just delicious. That's what I want, actually.
17: From New York to Texas, and hot Cheeto croissants.
22: I would describe the hot Cheeto croissant as something that's fun and exciting. Like my days back in high school, where all I ate was like a bag of hot Cheetos with like a Coca-Cola.
15: It's one of the best croissants in the city. I really like how there's the Cheeto fluff all inside of it too. It's really yummy. When you open up the croissant, it just looks like a spiral of Cheetos and buttery croissant layers. It's just delicious.
22: The fun part is actually cutting into the croissant and seeing the swirls of hot Cheetos inside as well.
15: Anytime you add hot Cheetos to almost everything, it's always a good idea.
31: I think it's amazing. The thing that surprised me most is the texture is still very crunchy, so it's still like eating a Cheeto. Super cheesy.
22: I came up with the hot Cheeto croissant because I feel like we're all a fat kid at heart. I really love mixing classic French techniques with American junk food. I I'm born and raised in Houston, Texas. My heritage is Cambodian, and my aunts and my mom are the best cooks I know. I'm a self-taught pastry chef. Experimenting with flavors, I've always been interested in, but honing my techniques is something that I never really had before being a self-taught pastry chef. Everything was trial and error. Top Chef was a crazy experience. Definitely was something that I knew if I didn't do, I would regret. One of the youngest competitors there, it was incredibly intimidating, but I feel like it was an experience that needed to happen for me, and I'm really glad it did. After Top Chef, I actually was nominated for Food & Wine's Best New Pastry Chef. That was a lot of fun, and then I got some exposure and ended up leaving to New York City. When I created the Hot Cheeto, I definitely kept Houston at mind, because if you know anything about Houstonians, they love their Takis, their Hot Cheetos, their Tajins. I just feel like it's kind of already embedded in the Houston culture, and I'm just kind of happy to bring something into light with more of a French pastry twist to it. I definitely love when my customers react with like a surprised look. A satisfied look is always a great look. I like that people are kind of questioning whether or not they like it or not. Hot Cheeto croissant in itself is a very polarizing croissant because it's controversial, which is a funny thing to say about anything that's pastries.
2: But was it hot? Is it hot?
5: The Hot Cheeto? No, it's just flavorful. It's really good. Yeah, that's not too spicy.
22: The Hot Cheeto croissant was debuted around the summertime, but I definitely have been working on it since my days in Chicago. It's been a work in progress for sure for a while.
13: The Cheeto flavor is not off-putting, you know, with just a really good croissant. I have just figured I had to order it since it's Hot Cheetos.
22: The Hot Cheeto croissant is basically a layered pastry with alternates of butter and dough, and then it's crusted with a Hot Cheeto mix of both the Hot Cheetos, the regular Cheetos, and my secret ingredient. What always goes through my mind when I create any pastries is how people are going to eat it. I'm all about the experience.
16: Oh my God.
21: I am mesmerized by it, I think, mostly, and I find a lot of familiar flavors presented in unfamiliar ways.
22: Basically, what we're about at Cafeteria is bringing to light something that's been loved and beloved, and then putting a twist on it.
23: It's one of the most decadent mochas I've ever had, for sure.
22: Well, we're pretty brand spanking new, but a lot of the things that we have here, we're pushing the sustainable aspect. To be back in this area, opening up my own shop at Cafeteria, I think it's just a great opportunity. It's almost like a 360 for me, coming back home and opening a space where my family's been here for generations. I think the Hot Cheeto croissant was definitely a polarizing idea. There are people who love it and there are people who hate it, but at the end of the day, they're talking about it. And that's, for me, it's a great way to start a business.
25: Fried chicken smothered in Creole gravy.
26: This is the chicken that you need to have. This is the chicken that you want. The customers, they haven't had anything like it anywhere else.
25: That's up next. And later, you might be a redneck if you love this barbecue.
27: It's like a father showing off one of his children, you know? Man, I love barbecue.
25: It's bite-sized coast to coast.
8: We should all be staying active. And here on Pumped, we show you all the different ways members of your community are keeping in shape. Meet people who can make a gym wherever they go.
28: You can literally make anything and everything yours.
8: Proving that age is just a number.
29: How old are you?
28: 80.
8: And challenging what we think is possible.
30: Get up, baby. Get up. That's what I love.
32: I can't breathe.
8: So put on your sweats and join us to get pumped. The extraordinary bond we have with our pets is unlike any other. Here on Pet Project, we consider our furry friends members of the family, and we know you do, too. So we're introducing you to some of the most amazing pets we've met.
33: This is a duck I keep seeing everywhere.
8: The owners who go above and beyond to help them out.
34: I could tell it was love at first sight.
8: And the stories of resilient pets that inspire us all.
35: You see having Papa Wheelie on camera.
8: 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This country is full of unusual places to see and amazing things to do. But only the locals really know where to go. On My Go-To, we discover some of the strangest...
36: This is a brain of a gorilla.
8: ...most secret...
4: I am taking you inside one of my favorite places in the world.
8: 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So here on Out of Office, we're taking you to some of our favorite vacation spots, where the locals show us how to really relax.
0: And I could feel it when I went from one bath to the next.
8: Take in the sights.
0: You can see the mountains, the city, the trees inside of it.
8: And have some fun.
1: Yeah, punch it, Chewy!
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25: You're watching Bite Size Coast to Coast.
26: I think we should do something that's a little different.
25: Chicago is next.
26: African Americans used to call fried chicken gospel bird because it was something that was only eaten on like Sundays or during church. So it would be called gospel bird or Sunday cluck or things like that. We have a chicken that we call the gospel according to Luella's. Golden, crispy, crunchy, juicy. The gospel chicken will set you free. My name is Darnell Reed, and I am the chef owner of Luella's Gospel Bird. That's Luella. Luella is my great-grandmother. She's from Mississippi. She moved to Chicago in the 40s, and our family has been here ever since. We are a spinoff of Luella's Southern Kitchen. We specialize in fried chicken. The way that the idea came about for this restaurant, I was doing some reading in one of my culinary cookbooks from Adrian Miller. Adrian Miller is a culinary historian. He spoke about how African Americans used to call fried chicken gospel bird because it was something that was only eaten on like Sundays or during church. So I thought that that would be a great name for a restaurant. The gospel is a buttermilk fried chicken, but we serve it with a house-made Creole sauce. It's almost like smothered chicken. The only difference is like smothered chicken, you're gonna simmer the chicken in that. Whereas this one, we just put it over the top, keep it crispy. So you get like the best of both worlds. You get the gravy, you still get the crispy chicken. I noticed that here in Chicago, we have a lot of Nashville hot restaurants. And I thought that, hey, I think we should do something that's a little different. So like, let's open a fried chicken joint with the concept that only we have. We're trying to say like, it's basically the end all be all. Like, this is the gospel. This is the chicken that you need to have. This is the chicken that you want. And we're the only place where you can get it. The Creole sauce is a sauce that we call the gospel. It does include hot sauce as an ingredient. Creole seasoning is an ingredient in the sauce, but it would not be a spicy sauce. It'd be more a savory sauce. It'll carry different notes. It'll have a little level of heat, little level of salt, but you can't get like different heat levels. You just get the gospel sauce. We finish it with African sesame seeds, which we call Benny seeds. The sauce is kind of rich, and I've noticed that the Benny seeds will cut through the richness a little bit, so it balances the bird. The customers that come here, they haven't had anything like it anywhere else. There's a lot of different ways to get fried chicken, but there's only one way to get the gospel.
25: This sandwich is taking over Los Angeles.
2: The pork katsu sandwich.
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25: 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And later...
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25: Matcha Madness in San Francisco.
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8: Art can inspire, uplift, and give us a whole new perspective on things. 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Learn how these artists make some of the most bizarre...
9: Hi, I'm Diana Wood, the crazy power wash artist.
8: Resourceful...
10: Everything around me inspires me.
8: ...and unique artwork from communities around the country. When you meet the people behind the art, you get to appreciate every stroke of genius. Ever walk by a really long food line and think, those people are crazy?
11: Wait 2 hours and 20 minutes to get here.
8: Why would anyone stand hours on their feet before they can sit down to eat?
12: It's the best thing I've ever had.
8: Worth the Wait takes you to the front of America's longest lines to answer one question. Is it worth the wait? From a massive 7-pound burrito to a slice of pie that has locals going crazy, we'll let you know what's worth it and what's not. This is Worth the Wait. This country is full of unusual places to see and amazing things to do. But only the locals really know where to go. On My Go-To, we discover some of the strangest...
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25: Let's head to L.A.
15: On, like, day one, like, it was just, like, Kira and myself and, like, a couple of front of house people. We didn't even have a dishwasher or, like, anything. Like, we're just, like, we don't know if anyone's going to show up. We really have no idea if people are going to be okay with this and be into it.
16: Oh, my God, that was so good.
15: Wow. I'm Nick Montgomery, co-chef and owner at Combi. Combi is a little daytime spot. We serve Japanese sandwiches, some vegetable dishes, coffee, tea, pastries. We're very lucky. Just got number one on the Bon Appetit Best New Restaurant list.
16: I live in Chicago, and I read about this place in Bon Appetit, and of course I had to come.
17: How did you find out about this place?
16: Through Bon Appetit.
15: It certainly helped out business a lot, and feels good to be recognized for the efforts we put in. But this makes us want to work harder every day to make sure we live up to the expectations that people have for us. You know, we took a lot of inspiration from places like convenience stores, kind of the newer wave coffee shops, and in and around Japan, and especially like major cities like Tokyo.
17: What's your most ordered sandwich?
15: It can be either this one or the pork katsu sandwich. Sometimes they're tied. Those are the top two sellers.
17: Time to dig in.
16: Very good. It's Instagram friendly.
18: Sometimes, like, the Instagram food can be kind of disappointing because it just looks, but this is really good. It's, like, warm and crispy, and the flavors are just so good. It's, like, a punch of, like, flavor.
15: On, like, day one, like, it was just, like, Kira and myself. We didn't even have a dishwasher or, like, anything. Like, we're just, like, we don't know if anyone's going to show up. We really have no idea if people are going to be okay with this and be into it.
17: Are you happy to have this spot in the neighborhood?
19: Definitely.
15: We got pretty lucky and people liked it, so.
25: From L.A. to Chicago, and a spot perfect for the gram.

0: expect the unexpected, a little shock and awe. It's fun dining. It's some place that you would go for a great meal, but it's really about the experience. It's what you leave with. When you come to Barton G, you remember what you had because it was this grand, over-the-top, interactive, fun dining adventure that's just a little bit different, and you tend to remember that. You'll notice that everyone pulls out their phones. The food goes, and you see the phones come up. So it's very Instagrammable. A lot of photos on Instagram or Facebook, Snapchat. Someone next to you might get up and take a picture of your food as well. No one really does what we do to this extent. People try to knock it off. It's very difficult. The reason we can do it is we also have an event company, so we can design a lot of these vehicles and build them ourselves. So the vehicle is what we display our food on, whether it's a mannequin head for our Marie Antoinette cotton candy or 3-foot-tall dollar bill that we sell our dollar bills, y'all, which is our number one selling dessert. So just a large presentation that we display our food on.
1: This place is exciting. All of the different entrees with all the different themes is just, it's fun. It's something to talk about.
2: I am in charge of the savory. The appetizers, all the meats.
3: I love the presentation. The food, it's just different. It's something that you don't eat for dinner every night.
4: This popcorn shrimp, they're like, we have our own popcorn machine.
1: You gotta get photos. I mean, toasters from the 50s, like, you have to take pictures. It's fun.
5: We have free hand, we can do whatever we want, like craziness, you have to be good, crazy, and like America. Our style is a big, giant dessert, so you have to be like, wow, like the customer waiting for the surprise, for the show, for the craziness, and for the good taste.
3: It's more of an experience than just sitting on the couch in my sweatpants and putting on Netflix.
0: Come here if you're looking for something different. We are not the average dining experience. If you want something fun and memorable, someplace to celebrate and laugh and have a good time while you're eating and enjoy a great meal in the process, this is the place for you.
6: Who wants barbecue? Let's grab a bite in North Carolina.
7: Put it in your mouth, 2 or 3 bites, and it's done. I still get excited about it, man. I do. It's like a father showing off one of his children. You know, it's like, man, I love barbecue. That's why we do it, get up and do it every day, too.
8: I'm Jerry Stevenson. I'm the chief redneck in charge here at the Redneck Barbecue Lab in McGee's Crossroads, North Carolina. It started out about 6 or 7 years ago when we did professional cooking, and people wanted catering, so we started catering for them, and the catering turned into bigger than what we thought, which eventually led to a little small restaurant here in Johnson County. It's 1,700 square feet. 3 years later, and Redneck Barbecue Lab's kind of established itself here in McGee's Crossroads.
9: Folks know, like, when they see me show up the chef role tonight, that it's like time to do some work.
8: The burn-ins are something that about 6 years ago, I was in Kansas City, and I ate for the first time, and it was just this awakening. It was like I had this kiss from this lady that I'd never met before. So we brought that back here to North Carolina, and we're one of the few barbecue places that offer these burn-ins. People kind of come enamored with them. They're disappointed when we run out of them and stuff. So those burn-ins are really special. And it's light.
10: You're spoiling me, Jerry.
8: We won 23 grand championships. And our rubs and our sauces came from trial and error over the course of traveling across America. We tweaked these things over about the past 6 or 7 years, and now the same rubs, the same sauces that we use in competition, we have here available for the public to be able to try and use.
10: We were in Durham. I was like, can you get another 30 minutes before you got to eat? Because I got a spot for you.
11: That's the first time I've had anything here, and it's fantastic. The whole plate's awesome. I would tell them before, you know, all barbecue is kind of the same. It's not. I'm learning quickly. It's not. Good barbecue is hard to find.
10: Yeah.
12: there's not a right or wrong. It's barbecue. You know, that's the whole thing. As long as somebody's smiling at the end of the day, at the end of the meal, then you've done your job. We're creating, we're doing stuff here that's kind of out of the norm, and then we're doing a lot of stuff that's the old school stuff, that like what a lot of generations before us did. And we're proud of what we do here.
13: This here is the Fat Redneck. I've got pulled pork, I've got brisket on top of some collard greens. Oh my gosh, it looks amazing.
6: People are mad for matcha.
14: Because it helps elevate your metabolism.
6: Especially this pie.
14: The matcha cream pie.
6: We'll tell you where to dig in right after this.
15: Nothing brings people together like a great meal. And at Bite Size, communities coming together around food is what we're all about. Join us as we take you around to some of the best and most unique restaurants around the country. You'll meet the people behind some of the best eats in town and hear the stories behind the meals.
16: Here's my father, Paco Lopez.
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15: All good is about finding everyday people doing good in their communities.
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15: Reaching out.
21: The community has a good heart. 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
30: 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Cheers.
14: My name is Candace. I'm the general manager here at Stone Mill Matcha. Enjoy your cup of matcha. Enjoy a pastry with your matcha. And just have a good time. Well, I think matcha has become really popular over the years, especially because of the health benefits it provides. It is very high in vitamins, antioxidants, and amino acids because it helps elevate your metabolism and your mood and your concentration. Matcha is a green tea. It's different than regular tea, as in the tea leaves that are steeped and then ingested. Matcha originally comes as a whole tea leaf, and this is called tencha. Tencha is matcha before we grind it. So the tencha goes into the stone mill, and once you start grinding it, you see that nice, beautiful, vibrant green powder that comes out. That is what matcha is. Originally, our vision for Stomel Matcha was to bring high-quality matcha from Japan to the U.S. because a lot of people don't know what really good matcha should taste like. Good matcha should have sweet notes to it, a little bit earthy. You'll have a little bit of bitterness to it, and it should have a lot of umami flavors coming through. It doesn't give you the jitters you would get from coffee. It just maintains that caffeine throughout the day. Our most classic is the matcha latte. That's everyone's favorite.
30: I've been a tea drinker for years, but nothing like the matcha. And I never had it before until I came to this restaurant. And I ordered every time. I like it hot.
0: My mom's just turning 97. We always end up here for at least a matcha at the end of the day. And everybody takes such good care, and all the food is just amazing.
14: So it's fun. We get to not only use it in drinks, to incorporate matcha, we incorporate it in our savory food and a lot in our pastries. It can basically be used in anything. I know our pastry chef, Makiko, loves using it in bakery because it helps balance that bitterness. It goes well with fattiness like butter and cream and things like that. So we're in the kitchen now at Stomel Matcha, where we're with Chef Makiko. She's going to show us how to assemble our most popular item here, the matcha cream pie.
1: So this is the pie shell before we bake off. We're going to usually bake off about 40 minutes and then comes out like this. This is the matcha, white chocolate matcha cream. Basically, this is custard pie. You make custard and you add white chocolate and gelatin to set the custard. And then we're going to smooth this out. We're going to top it off with a orange zested whipped cream. And then we're going to smooth this out. And we're going to put it in the fridge overnight to set it. Here is our matcha cream pie.
14: And it's super delicious.
2: Definitely going to come back here. Definitely going to get more pie.
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9: 2, 1, mark.
15: They're heartwarming stories from across the U.S.
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18: The power of that moment, that they'll be able to see themselves differently. That's what this is supposed to be about.
15: Coming together for a cause.
19: There are so many ways to give back.
15: From power that lifts us up.
31: I broke the records, and they still stand today.
15: Bringing out the best in each other.
32: She doesn't stop. You can't fight that determination and that drive.
15: Escape the negative, because this is all good.
33: We are people who dreamed of playing in this world. We're the kids who drew lightsabers on their cardboard tubes and who put buckets on their heads to be Boba Fett. We're the people that, when you go to the con, we are the stormtroopers, we're the scout troopers. When someone sees us, we are the thing that they played with a toy, that they saw in a video game, that they loved as a kid on screen with their dad.
32: People see us, they are taken back to those movies, and when they were a child and they had that love for Star Wars.

0: So the 501st is an international group of Star Wars costumers. We're more than 14,000 people strong across the world. In all countries, all different places, we've got people suiting up in armor. The Golden Gate Garrison is one of our local garrisons. We serve the Greater Bay Area. It covers, obviously, all of the Empire. It also includes all the clone troopers, even though they weren't all necessarily the bad guys. Basically, if that character has menaced one of our heroes at some point, we will dress up as them and take them out into the public. We are very fortunate, especially around here where there are so many customers. We have a bunch of partner agencies that are very similar like us, run similar ways.
1: I personally am more attracted to the light side characters, the good side.
0: Rebel Legion, who obviously represent all the good guys, although some of our stormtroopers would disagree if they're good or not. We've got folks like the Mandos and the droid builders who handle all those other segments of Star Wars. We are very, very close with our friends in Lucasfilm and in Disney. They give us incredible flexibility, incredible opportunities, and we feel that sense of responsibility when we suit up. Anything where we have enough visual reference to create a full image of a character, we have to match that.
1: We have costume standards that you have to match or exceed.
0: So we spend a lot of our time, a lot of our love, making sure that we match that source material. It's all volunteer work, and it's definitely time-consuming. We always laugh that it's for the smiles on the kids' faces, but half the time, it's the smiles on the adults' faces.
1: So we're cosplay, but we're cosplay with a purpose. So we're going to charity events, we're going to community events like libraries.
0: We do events of all sorts of shapes and sizes. We obviously do things like this that are a little more geek-focused, a little more public-focused. We also go to parades, we go to school events, we've gone to church events.
2: Our event tonight is called R2 Give 2. It's our annual spring fundraiser.
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2: The 501st and Rebel Legion are here tonight greeting people. They're gonna help us with our live auction, really get people rallied up to raise those paddles, raise their lightsabers, raise money for our school.
0: Any place that is a nonprofit that is helping their community that wants us to come, we'll be there as much as we can.
1: Anything in the community that where we can help and bring some Star Wars joy, that is where we're gonna be.
4: This is called Soldier on Parade. We started during the pandemic time. Instead of bringing the visitor to come out and see the parade, we brought the parade to the visitor. Even during this worst pandemic time, we were still able to celebrate Chinese New Year with our community.
5: It's kind of became this little tradition now.
4: Year of the Snakes, definitely sneaky.

0: last year, September, October time. We're talking about design, we have our artists coming in, we have meeting, multiple meeting, working with the Golden State Warrior, trying to figure out what is the best statue that we can show to our community.
1: For my snake, I use a lot of Chinese New Year elements, but both combined with the Warriors element. And this year, for the Warriors element, which is themed All-Star, and that's why you can see a lot of star elements in the design as well. Here's Golden Gate Bridge, which is a signature of San Francisco. It's a lot of cherry blossoms going on, gold coins, and it brings wealth, prosperity, luck to everyone, and we want everybody to unite together, and that is the main purpose and main goal for my design.
0: By seeing the actual color, the actual physical statue, definitely it was amazing. We come in, right, we load them up. We're gonna deliver our snake to the Chase Center. My other team is gonna head it to Union Square, and we always go there and take a picture of it, like a family portrait every year. A lot of people, I really see this as a moment that we tie our family together. We also have a photo contest. We want people to come in and not just trying to understand our tradition, our Chinese New Year celebration, but also having fun, celebrate with the family and friends so that other people will know about it.
1: My biggest happiness is to walk by my statue and see so many people being around it and taking pictures with it and all the kids crawling around with it with a big smile on their face.
0: We want people to celebrate this celebration together. Chinese New Year, Lunar New Year, we want everybody to come out. I want to keep it going.
1: It feels like we did something for the community, yeah.

0: I'm Roland Reisley. I'm now the last original client of Frank Lloyd Wright, still living in a home that he designed. And I was 100 last year. So that's me.
1: So Frank Lloyd Wright is one of the greatest architects that ever lived. I know it sounds like hyperbole, but it really is. He is someone that inspired people when he was alive and has continued to inspire people into the present day. And he was making art with architecture. He was making large sculptures. I'm Jorge Otero-Pailos. I'm a professor and director of historic preservation here at Columbia University. One of the things that Frank Lloyd Wright did was that he broke up the traditional salt box.
0: You know, Wright is known for breaking the box. A house was a big box with a lot of little boxes inside. And Wright said, that's not really the way people want to live. And that he began to make low horizontal houses to echo the land, the shape of the land they were on, with open plan. You didn't have to have all these boxes separated by walls and doors.
1: And that just created a completely different idea of what a house can be. What we look at today as the open plan, this is something that Frank Lloyd Wright pretty much invented.
0: I live in this community of Usonia. Frank Lloyd Wright was the supervising architect. He designed the site plan, which was quite radical, and published all over the world.
1: The origin of Usonia is the Great Depression, when people didn't have any money. And so he wanted to build houses for all Americans. The name Usonia is United States of North America.
0: It was very important to him that he and his clients and his houses were integrated with the land. He used the word organic, as though they just grew naturally in those locations. People sometimes visit me, but Roland, you don't look your age. How do you account for that? I thought about it. I realized that there was not a day of my life I didn't see something beautiful here. Some little detail, the light on the stone, the grain of the wood, and how the boards are mitered together, all kinds of little things. I'm aware of it all the time. I'm aware of the beauty of the house, its interaction with the land, the inside, outside. And the neuroscientists tell us that awareness of beauty over a long time reduces stress. And reducing stress can have physiological benefits, perhaps even contributing to longevity. So I think that may be true. It's been a wonderful place to live.
2: Nothing brings people together like a great meal.

0: And at Bite Size, communities coming together around food is what we're all about. Join us as we take you around to some of the best and most unique restaurants around the country. You'll meet the people behind some of the best eats in town and hear the stories behind the meals.
1: Here's my father, Paco Lopez.
0: See some of the craziest dishes they have to offer.
2: We are eating 30 feet of pasta.
0: And meet some of the customers taking on their challenges. Let us add a little flavor to your day at Bite Size. What is true kindness? How can we help our neighbors in need? Maybe it's as simple as a smile or a hug.
3: All sorts of emotions.
4: Yeah.
0: All Good is about finding everyday people doing good in their communities.
5: So they come here and they can get their food, personal items, everything.
0: Reaching out.
6: The community has a good heart. I didn't think they would have helped me like this.
0: And putting other people first.
7: It takes them back to who they were when they weren't homeless.
0: Even on a tough day, we're here for you on All Good. The extraordinary bond we have with our pets is unlike any other. Here on Pet Project, we consider our furry friends members of the family, and we know you do, too. So we're introducing you to some of the most amazing pets we've met.
8: This is a duck I keep seeing everywhere.
0: The owners who go above and beyond to help them out.
9: I could tell it was love at first sight.
0: And the stories of resilient pets that inspire us all.
10: I used to have them popping a wheelie on camera.
0: So give yourself a treat and join us on Pet Project. We should all be staying active. And here on Pumped, we show you all the different ways members of your community are keeping in shape. Meet people who can make a gym wherever they go.
11: You can literally make anything and everything yours.
0: Proving that age is just a number.
12: How old are you?
11: 80.
0: And challenging what we think is possible.
13: Get up, baby. Get up. That's what I love.
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0: Put on your sweats and join us to get pumped.
15: We're back on All Good.
16: A few days ago, this was level ground with absolutely nothing there but grass and dirt. Wonder Spring, in partnership with Kaboom, with generous funding from Fannie Mae and all of their volunteers, we are building a playground for the children in this early education center in the Powelton Village neighborhood of West Philadelphia.
17: Having fun at the playground today.
18: It's so important to have a space like this for kids because play is universal. It's the one thing you don't have to teach someone else to do. If you just show this to a kid, they're going to go and play on it. You don't even have to teach them, oh, you step up here, they're just going to run and go. And kids having that at a young age is so important for their fundamental growth and health. If kids know how to play when they're young, they know how to get along with their friends and then become successful adults.
16: This neighborhood in West Philadelphia, children really have limited access to green space. There aren't even very many outdoor parks, trees, grass, let alone actual playgrounds for children in this neighborhood. So children having equitable access to real play space in the middle of this otherwise concrete jungle absolutely creates a really special yet spectacular experience and opportunity for them.
19: One of the things I think is great about playgrounds is you don't need any instructions. So kids know what to do, and so I think their imaginations will take over.
16: There's an army, literally, of volunteers. Over 100 volunteers raised their hand, signed up and said, yes, I will come, I will help, I will spend the day getting dirty and sweaty, but I am going to build something beautiful for thousands of children that'll last them for years to come.
18: Well, the playground is going to take about 72 hours for the concrete to set. So in just 3 days, kids are going to be playing on this playground. And we also did some stuff for the teachers and the families of the community. We're building some shade structures, we're building some planter benches, we're building a little library. So we're doing more than just a playground, we're helping build a community.
16: Places like this are important because not only do they help develop a child's gross motor skill, they also develop their self-confidence. When they find out they can climb up those steps, or they can slide down that slide without tumbling over and falling, they learn to take safe risks. They build their self-esteem. They learn, if I try, I can do it. And that's how they become the awesome adults that they are when they leave here.
20: We're gonna start on three. All right. Three, two, one.
3: Art can inspire, uplift, and give us a whole new perspective on things. On Stroke of Genius, we find creativity from all over the country and take you inside the minds of their brilliant creators. Learn how these artists make some of the most bizarre...
4: Hi, I'm Diana Wood, the crazy power wash artist.
3: Resourceful...
12: Everything around me inspires me.
3: And unique artwork from communities around the country. When you meet the people behind the art, you get to appreciate every stroke of genius. Ever walk by a really long food line and think, those people are crazy?
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3: Why would anyone stand hours on their feet before they can sit down to eat?
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3: Worth the Wait takes you to the front of America's longest lines to answer one question. Is it worth the wait? From a massive 7-pound burrito to a slice of pie that has locals going crazy, we'll let you know what's worth it and what's not. This is Worth the Wait. This country is full of unusual places to see and amazing things to do. But only the locals really know where to go. On My Go-To, we discover some of the strangest...
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24: One, two, three, go.
25: So my name is Christina Melville, and I'm a Moco Jumbo. I want the world to know that this is something good to do, and for the 12 years I've been doing it with me growing up, I can honestly say this did keep me out of trouble. It started in Africa, and then it was brought to the Caribbean, and you see a lot in carnivals, basically all over the Caribbean. And now it was brought here to Brooklyn. I did fall many of times. And I mean, I just learned from it so I know what to do next time. It's something good to do for the youth to do. And you basically get to experience it.

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1: Do you remember all the times we walked together, right?
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1: 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I got my heart on June the 5th, 2023.
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3: July 10th, 2023.
5: I got my heart on September 9th, 2023.
1: I was in heart failure. I was really afraid, you know, and of course we all were, and we know how that felt. But everyone at Jefferson, they were so kind and supportive. I made many friends here, many, many friends. Of course, my special friends here. I want you to know that I'm forever grateful for our friendship, and we'll be friends forever.
6: It's really a gift.
3: The first person I met, obviously, was Rose.
1: What a difference, right?
3: We were two doors down from each other. We just clicked like clockwork. We've come a long way. And from there, we started walking. And before I actually met Les, I met Dan on a walk. And I said, yo, man, why don't you next time you go walking, let us know so we can walk all together. From that point on, we kind of became the four heartbeats. I mean, it's just phenomenal.
4: It was heart-wrenching, but I was able to maintain myself. And that had to do with the faith. And I always believed in Jefferson Hospital. God protected me, Dr. B, the staff, the heart team. There's right there. And it was a great experience, and it made you believe.
7: It's back to living a normal life. That's the whole point of doing this.
8: Yeah, so when we evaluate patients for heart transplant, we always look for a support group around them so they can get through the journey safely and effectively. But this group of patients found their own support group within a hospital, which is incredible, and we're hoping that they can inspire others to do the same.
9: You doing okay? Good. I'm going to do okay.
8: So we have quite a team that we built over the last few years. We kind of work tirelessly together to provide this kind of rare and exceptional care to these patients.
1: Thank you so much.
5: Until you've gone through something like this, you really can't describe, you know, the needs that we have. And I spent my 49th birthday here. We didn't choose each other, but we've become so close as a result of everything that we've been through. It's just a gift.
1: I love it.
5: We will stay in touch probably for the rest of our lives. We text back and forth at least every 2 or 3 days. We've become a family, essentially.
1: And you know that you are my knights in shining armor. You always will be.
10: So this one has an injury to its eye.
11: The Gulf Center was approved by the Texas A&M Regents in 2019, and our goal is to advance the science and conservation of sea turtles here in Texas, across the Gulf of Mexico, nationally as well as globally. Sea turtles play an important role in the ecosystem. We'll respond to any turtle in need. When that water temperature drops below 50 degrees, that's when they go into that cold stun phase. And basically, they kind of go into like a coma phase. They stop swimming. They float to the surface. They can get hit by boats. The wind will push them into the marshes. They can get frostbite. They can get predated upon. They get pneumonia and succumb to the cold weather.
12: Whenever sea turtles cold stun, we can kind of anticipate it because we monitor water temperatures. And when that happens, we send out our field team to go out into the field to areas where we know it's going to happen, and they'll go out there and they'll find them. And this last cold stun, they found quite a few. These were some of the cold stuns from the last two events. During our first cold stun of the year, we brought in 53 sea turtles, and within a week, we were able to release about 43. We got a lot of confusion online because we knew that another freeze was coming. So we got a lot of questions about how we knew that they weren't just going to cold stun again. And it's because we released them out into the Gulf instead of into the back bays where they cold stun. We released 43 turtles, and we released them all with pit tags, and not a single turtle that we had in the second cold stun was one of our repeats. So we know that our science was true.
11: The best part of the job is releasing a turtle and feeling this living thing that you think is small, but it's incredibly strong. And then watching that small animal go out to this wide ocean is nothing like it.
0: Art can inspire, uplift, and give us a whole new perspective on things. On Stroke of Genius, we find creativity from all over the country and take you inside the minds of their brilliant creators. Learn how these artists make some of the most bizarre...
2: Hi, I'm Diana Wood, the crazy power wash artist.
0: Resourceful...
6: Everything around me inspires me.
0: ...and unique artwork from communities around the country. When you meet the people behind the art, you get to appreciate every stroke of genius. Ever walk by a really long food line and think, those people are crazy?
13: Wait 2 hours and 20 minutes to get here.
0: Why would anyone stand hours on their feet before they can sit down to eat?
14: It's the best thing I've ever had.
0: Worth the Wait takes you to the front of America's longest lines to answer one question. Is it worth the wait? From a massive 7-pound burrito to a slice of pie that has locals going crazy. We'll let you know what's worth it and what's not. This is Worth the Wait. This country is full of unusual places to see and amazing things to do. But only the locals really know where to go. On My Go-To, we discover some of the strangest...
15: This is a brain of a gorilla.
0: ...most secret...
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0: ...and spectacular spots you can visit in cities across America. Join us to find the places locals love on My Go-To. What is true kindness? How can we help our neighbors in need? Maybe it's as simple as a smile or a hug.
16: All sorts of emotions.
17: Yeah.
0: All Good is about finding everyday people doing good in their communities.
18: So they come here and they can get their food, personal items, everything.
0: Reaching out.
19: The community has a good heart. I didn't think they would have helped me like this.
0: And putting other people first.
20: It takes them back to who they were when they weren't homeless.
0: Even on a tough day, we're here for you on All Good. The extraordinary bond we have with our pets is unlike any other. Here on Pet Project, we consider our furry friends members of the family, and we know you do, too. So we're introducing you to some of the most amazing pets we've met.
21: This is a duck I keep seeing everywhere.
0: The owners who go above and beyond to help them out.
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0: And the stories of resilient pets that inspire us all.
23: At least you have them popping a wheelie on camera.
0: So give yourself a treat and join us on Pet Project. We're back on All Good.
24: Well, my daddy bought an old boat named Amigo. It was a German picket boat. Bought it out of the yacht basin. He took the boat, cut the cab off, and made him a mast out of wood and put it on. And he said, I'm going to try shrimping. So that's how I got started, 10 years old. My name is Jerome Coons. I've been shrimping 81 years till I'm 91 years old.
25: I'm Jason Coons.
26: And I'm Nikki Johnson Coons, the Texas Shrimp Diva out of Galveston, Texas. Back in 2018, I started working on my father-in-law's shrimp boat, Captain Jerome Coons, who is now 91 years old. I started doing videos of dolphins and catching shrimp and showing people what it was like when we were shrimping. And it just kind of took off.
27: Captain Jerome can do this with his eyes shut.
26: So right now, the Texas Shrimp Diva and Pops Facebook page has about 68,000 followers. And we had about 1,800,000 views the last 2 weeks. Everybody wants to see this man.
27: We certainly appreciate your all support.
26: When he had back problems and had back surgery, he wasn't on the boat for about 2 months.
27: Oh, he's going to walk back in the cabin.
24: I never had back trouble till I was 89 years old. I could run, jump, do what I wanted. There wasn't no problem. I missed them good days, I can tell you that.
26: Once he was able to get back out, game over. Because he says if you rest, you rust. And 7 days a week, he wants to be working.
24: When I was raising them kids, I'd leave dark and come home dark 7 days a week. Rain, shine, blow, snow, always had a little spot I could go. I had 10 kids, pretty quick too. Jerry, Judy, Jerome, John, Jim, Joe, Jeannie, Jeff, Jennifer, and Jason. They've all been on the boat. It's 20 years in the first, in the last, Jason, the last.
3: I'm the youngest of the 10. When I was younger, I didn't see him a whole lot because he was gone at crack of dawn and didn't usually get back home till dark. My relationship with him has grown significantly over the past 30 years or so when I could spend more time with him. The reward is immeasurable.
24: I really don't have to do it to make a living. I just like it. I still love to go. I'm crazy, old guy.
27: I look at Pops as a huge inspiration. And when I start to feel down or I start to feel aches and pains, I just think, what would Pops do?
24: Pops and the Shrimp Diva. She's crazy about me and I'm crazy about her. So we hit it off and she's still right here with me.
4: 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Let us know on social media and you just might see their story on All Good.
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17: All right, let's do it.
25: Everyone's got one.
28: It's like nothing you've ever seen before.
25: Their favorite spot.
29: Let's go check it out.
25: You love them.
30: It's sexy. It's mysterious. There's always something to look at.
25: And tell everyone who will listen.
31: I want to bring people back here.
25: One of a kind.
32: It's breathtaking.
33: Yeah. I absolutely loved it.
32: That's what puts us on the map.
25: Perfect for social. The ultimate secret.
30: They're usually in awe.
25: No matter how you say it, this is my go-to.
32: So fun.
34: This is the classy way to do it.
35: So let's drink. My name is Matt Belisai, and this is To Be Honest, a weekly video series where I get drunk in the middle of the day and tell the truth about shit.
36: We're here at one of my favorite spots, Bar Veloce. It's a wine bar, which is totally my thing. Let's check it out. Majestic. It's our lovely bartender. I say it like I own this place. Nice to see you. How's it going? It's a good spot to go and drown your sorrows while you watch other people make romantic connections.
35: Then it's like you start thinking that everything they do is a sign that they like you back. I bet they posted that picture of them marrying someone else because they want to make me jealous.
37: It's so nice to meet you here.
36: Yeah, nice to talk to you.
37: Yeah, I see you, you know, you're oftentimes drinking alone, so it's nice, to see you.
36: That's right. It's a little less sad.
37: Out, so I'm looking forward to kind of learning about you. Well, let's start by getting a drink, I think.
36: We should. What are we drinking?
38: A sparkling Pinot Noir.
36: Yeah?
38: It's refreshing, absolutely.
36: All right. Let's try that. Initially, I was like, you know, it's the middle of the day. I got stuff to do. Like, that has stopped me before.
37: Doing some comedy shows around the country.
36: Yeah.
37: And what is it like to see the rest of America?
36: I'm from outside of Chicago, so I'm, you know, a Midwesterner. There truly has not been a place that I've gone to that I was like, I never want to go back there again. You know, Florida is always questionable, but I love it there. I'll go back. They know what they did.
37: Kind of talk about what you're working on these days.
36: To be honest, my video series every week, I still drinking wine and complaining about stuff. And my podcast, Unhappy Hour, also weekly, traveling around, getting ready to do some more proper touring.
35: Be sure to get your tickets right now before they sell out, and you'll see a whole lot of this.
36: I literally can measure my laziness based on, like, what I'm willing to pick up when I've dropped it. If I drop, like, a credit card, I'm like, I'll just cancel it. It's not worth me bending over. Nobody knows how to behave on the street. Literally nobody. It is infuriating. Gay people walk 1.5 times faster than straight people. I need, like, an express lane. I'm, like, seconds away from actually shouting, I'm walking here, like, at someone. I'm seconds away from becoming that person.

0: with my iced coffee.
1: Where do you think your humor came from?
2: My mom would tell you her, but that is a lie. I jokingly ask a lot of comedians who come on my podcast what your, like, superhero origin story, some, like, bit by a spider trauma that happened to them that made them funny. Gay people especially, like, you find humor because you spent so much of your life kind of, like, deflecting and, you know, using humor as a defense and all of that fun stuff that comes up in therapy. Another fun step of a New Yorker, getting a therapist. I feel like they should give coupons when you land at JFK for therapy.
1: Your process in general, that show is almost everyone's kind of dream. I get a drink at work, or I get a drink, you know, in the day.
2: Yeah.
1: But what is your actual process as a comedian as you tell these and make these videos?
2: I definitely, like, made no secret about the fact that, like, I'm a writer first, a comedy writer, and so I do have a bunch of notes before I go into any video shoot. A lot of people assume that it's just like, wow, he gets drunk and it's just off the cuff.
1: The machine!
2: No. When I get drunk, I remember my producer, when I worked at BuzzFeed, I would always say, let's just go for it. I have enough notes already. And he'd be like, no, is you're going to get drunk and then you're going to not remember anything. So I always like to have a good framework going in. And then once the wine starts doing its job, you know, we'll go with the flow. But it's always nice to have, like, an outline to get back to, which is kind of the same for, like, a stand-up show. Like, you know, it's all prepared material. But once you, like, get the feel of the crowd, it's fun to kind of, like, go with the flow a little bit.
1: Yeah. Well, still doing it. I feel like I drink more during this interview than you.
2: I know.
1: But,
2: there's always a little bit of alcohol in me, so don't worry.
3: Hi, welcome to Prison Bar. Let us measure your heights. You are under arrest. You are sentenced to follow me. You, sir, have been found guilty for not having fun these past 2 days. You are sentenced to dinner and drink. Prison Bar's concept comes from Korean Bar, but he wanted it to have the customers enjoy some type of experience that they wouldn't be able to enjoy anywhere else. If you think of, like, a jail, it's not really, like, a pleasant place to be. It's also, like, kind of daring to be there. I think that's where he got this inspiration from. We have a photo booth, or where people like to take pictures and really feel like they're, you know, having the prison experience. So I think a lot of people really enjoy that. Each room kind of gives off a different vibe and a concept. So we have a cell that may seat like 6 to 8 people for big parties, and the lighting is very cool. And in a different room, you know, we have like kind of like the long tables. And over here in the halls, we have like kind of like intimate spaces. And in order to get the full prison experience here, we serve most of our food on like prison trays, so as if you're eating in jail. All right, so right now we have prison's one of the most famous dishes, the animal style fries. Probably heard of like animal styles at In-N-Out, but ours is like a slightly different variation. So we have melted cheese, bacon bites, and fried egg sunny side on top. Green onion, it tastes amazing all together. It's like a great blend. And there you have the animal style fries. Woo! For the bacon kimchi pasta, it's the perfect fusion dish. You know, it's very Korean, but also very American. Kimchi going in for the sauce. The creamy kimchi flavor, like kind of spicy, but you know, it's like a very filling meal. The bacon kimchi pasta. It's a good fusion dish. Korean fried chicken is slightly different from American fried chicken. The way they coat it, like the flour that they use and the way they fry it, the process is slightly different. So a lot of customers really enjoy the Korean style fried chicken. 5 to 9 p.m. we have 50% off on all soju and bottled beer. It's totally worth it, totally worth it. These are just like basically straight up soju. They actually offer different kinds, like watermelon flavor, strawberry, you know, a lot smoother. And if you don't really like the sweet drinks, then a lot of people go for the fresh. We do make our own house cocktails, and I would highly recommend the blue lemon soju cocktail and the lemon mojito. They're our two most popular cocktails. Perfect balance of that soju taste and the very fruity flavor. I feel like you need to have a certain personality to want to visit a prison. People who come to Prison Bar, they come here expecting to have like a different experience. The perfect place to be for the bold and the bleak.
0: Coming up.
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0: This is my go-to.
7: 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And at Bite Size, communities coming together around food is what we're all about. 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
7: 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What is true kindness? How can we help our neighbors in need? Maybe it's as simple as a smile or a hug.
10: All sorts of emotions.
11: Yeah.
7: All Good is about finding everyday people doing good in their communities.
12: So they come here and they can get their food, personal items, everything.
7: Reaching out.
13: The community has a good heart. I didn't think they would have helped me like this.
7: And putting other people first.
14: It takes them back to who they were when they weren't homeless.
7: Even on a tough day, we're here for you on All Good. The extraordinary bond we have with our pets is unlike any other. Here on Pet Project, we consider our furry friends members of the family, and we know you do, too. So we're introducing you to some of the most amazing pets we've met.
15: This is a duck I keep seeing everywhere.
7: The owners who go above and beyond to help them out.
16: I could tell it was love at first sight.
7: And the stories of resilient pets that inspire us all.
17: You see having Papa Wheelie on camera.
7: So give yourself a treat and join us on Pet Project. What is true kindness? How can we help our neighbors in need? Maybe it's as simple as a smile or a hug.
10: All sorts of emotions.
11: Yeah.
7: All Good is about finding everyday people doing good in their communities.
12: So they come here and they can get their food, personal items, everything.
7: Reaching out.
13: The community has a good heart. I didn't think they would have helped me like this.
7: And putting other people first.
14: It takes them back to who they were when they weren't homeless.
7: Even on a tough day, we're here for you on All Good.
0: You're watching My Go-To.
4: Tiki-taki, tiki-taki!
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20: My son came back from LSU and jointly he's my partner.
19: So when you come to our restaurant today, you would never know the history of the building. The building itself was just a tin warehouse building where we would detail cars in, we would have oil changes in, we would lift cars up and, you know, do all sorts of stuff like that. It was never intended to be a restaurant.
20: You should have at least the air conditioning, you know. We had one, but not a good one. And my answer was the most of the time, I'm so sorry, but you drink more beer than you don't feel the heat so much.
21: That is good.
19: We had to take the electricity three different times. We had to redo the plumbing. We had new AC units. We expanded 13 times to make it to where it is today.
23: Seen it since it was a car wash and expanded and expanded. I come here for the sausage, which has actually been changing throughout the years, getting better and better.
18: 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It's so much fun with the band, and the food is delicious.
19: People ask me all the time, what is German food or what is Austrian food? And they think that it's schnitzels and sausages. And to be honest with you, you're right.
20: The most important thing for a Wiener Schnitzel is, believe it or not, you have to beat the hell out of the meat.
1: The King Sampler is what we usually get, and I like to share it.
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19: When we were opening,
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19: It comes with two Wiener Schnitzels, three of our sausages, and three sides.
2: Food is fantastic. 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
19: When we were opening up the restaurant, one of the most beautiful experiences I remember is he, for our recipes at this restaurant, would take the cookbook that was handwritten by my grandmother to make the recipes for this restaurant.
3: We love the authenticity of the food.
19: But we have something really for all palates. We would have never survived to just have a very limited German menu.
11: Good environment, good food, good drinks, get to hang out with great people. It's a great place.
20: Philosophy is when you come here, you should forget all the problems what you have. You should have a great time. You should have fun. You should listen to the music, talk to people. That is the philosophy behind a beer garden.
24: Like, I feel like everybody comes here and you feel like a child all over again.
19: We're not worried about what the cliches are about, oh, well, it's beer and sausages and schnitzel and loud. That's exactly it. It's a great time for anybody. You can be in a suit, you can be in your pajamas, and you're going to have a great time.
0: Up next.
25: 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That's the vibe.
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19: When you think of a piano bar, you know, a guy sitting in a suit behind a piano and maybe an older, more tame crowd.
0: You're watching My Go-To.
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7: 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Is it worth the wait? From a massive 7-pound burrito to a slice of pie that has locals going crazy. We'll let you know what's worth it and what's not. This is Worth the Wait. This country is full of unusual places to see and amazing things to do. But only the locals really know where to go. On My Go-To, we discover some of the strangest...
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25: 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There are a lot of James Beard Awards. Best Chef in Atlantic was 2011. Outstanding Chef was 2017. We won 2 Beard Awards for the cookbook. 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We just also were chosen at Food & Wine Magazine's 40 most influential restaurants in the past 40 years.
4: Our goal is to treat every guest like a James Beard voter, and that's part of what makes Zahav special.
5: Zahav!
25: What we want to do is create memories. Our goal is to identify what it will take to make people feel good when they're in this restaurant. And to be recognized on a national level and maybe international level by your peers is really as good as it gets. It's surreal and it's magical. The day before that, we celebrated our 11 years of being open at Zahav.
4: There were times in the first year of this restaurant where we didn't think we'd make it to the first anniversary.
25: We were very close to shutting the lights off here. It was really the worst case scenario, I think, for opening a restaurant. I was hiding a drug addiction, and the economy crashed. The compassion that my business partner and best friend, Stephen Cook, displayed, I think, is what saved us. He said at that moment, just relax and stop, and I will do anything for you. And literally drove me from 12-step meetings every single day into the restaurant. Without that, not only would Zahav not have existed, but I don't know if I would be alive.
4: So to be 11 years later and sort of be at the pinnacle of, you know, what we have been shooting for is really special.
6: It's amazing. Tell us, Sam.
8: My other half will be very jealous when I tell her how lovely the food was.
4: It takes a lot. It takes a little bit of luck, a little bit of magic, and a lot of hard work.
10: You know, 10 years ago, I started at Zahav as a busboy.
25: This restaurant represents so much to every one of us personally.
10: As an immigrant, got a job, it became a home. It became a comfort zone.
25: For me, it's about loss and love and family and failure and retribution and recovery. We're full every night. We have people that come from New York to Philadelphia to have dinner at a restaurant that they can't get anywhere else. It's the best feeling. Beyond our wildest dreams.
12: People from all over the world are really excited about this show, the series. It's brought a lot of fans from the show. A lot of people just come to the area, period. It's been quite a phenomenon. But then when they come here and tie Big Little Lies to the modern peninsula, they're ecstatic.
13: I'm from Brazil. I really wanted to come here to Monterey because I knew that we had this pass from Big Little Lies.
14: Well, my poor kids have been dragged here because I want to go to the Big Little Lies cafe.
12: They picked quite a location. Monterey is a beautiful place. It's been fun. I gotta say, it's been fun and great for business. People just come here, flock, having their coffee, thinking like they're pretending like they're the stars.
14: Feels pretty cool. I just need Reese Witherspoon's gorgeous wardrobe and I'd feel a little bit part of it. I love Big Little Lies, and when I saw the scenery, I was desperate to come. So when we came to California for a holiday, this was a vital stop-off for me.
13: I've been to Hollywood, actually, to the Hollywood studios, and then we could see all the places where they shoot those scenes, and all fake, actually. And here, it's all for real.
15: We just live in a beautiful place. I don't, you know, it's hard to describe because you can see it on TV. I love watching the show. I like the show anyway, but I love seeing the different scenes, you know, especially around the wharf, because my office is on the wharf. You know, Big Sur, of course. Just all of it.
14: The scenery is not like we usually see of America. It's rustic and it looks really rugged and it's beautiful, and then it's a perfect setting for a really quite dark story.
0: You're watching My Go-To. Up next.
16: This place has a certain feel to it, and you never know what you're going to get. Between us, we probably know about 10,000 songs.
7: 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Learn how these artists make some of the most bizarre...
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7: Worth the Wait takes you to the front of America's longest lines to answer one question. Is it worth the wait? From a massive 7-pound burrito to a slice of pie that has locals going crazy. We'll let you know what's worth it and what's not. This is Worth the Wait. This country is full of unusual places to see and amazing things to do. But only the locals really know where to go. On My Go-To, we discover some of the strangest...
29: This is a brain of a gorilla.
7: ...most see places to see and amazing things to do. But only the locals really know where to go. On My Go-To, we discover some of the strangest...
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7: 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And who knows them better than the locals? On My Go-To, we head on down the side streets to find the beloved places you won't want to miss. Join us to find all the secret spots that the locals love on My Go-To. The extraordinary bond we have with our pets is unlike any other. Here on Pet Project, we consider our furry friends members of the family, and we know you do too. So we're introducing you to some of the most amazing pets we've met. So give yourself a treat and join us on Pet Project. Art can inspire, uplift, and give us a whole new perspective on things. On Stroke of Genius, we find creativity from all over the country. When you meet the people behind the art, you get to appreciate every stroke of genius.
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17: When you think of a piano bar, I always thought of Sinatra songs and, you know, a guy sitting in a suit behind a piano and maybe an older, more tame crowd. And then seeing just the energy of people from their 20s to their 60s and beyond, just all singing along to rock music of every decade and country music and rap music and just bringing generations together and people together and just a giant party.
5: In New York City, there's a lot of entertainment all over the place, but this place has a certain feel to it. It gives you an energy that you're not used to getting, and plus it's an interactive show. And you never know what you're going to get. That's the best part, you know. The show is different every night. As a real dueler, you really have to learn what an audience wants. That's what's most important. The thing I like about doing pianos is that you can literally sit here and hear a hip-hop song, hear a power ballad, heavy rock song. The genres just all intertwine with each other, and the pianists are so talented that they're able to go from Baby Got Back to Bon Jovi to Frank Sinatra in a matter of minutes.
17: I never know what I'm going to play when I walk in the door.
5: Between between us, we probably know about 10,000 songs. You get the most popular songs, and you get those every night. But there's also, you add a little bit of yourself to them. Now we're starting to get a lot more hip-hop stuff coming in, which is something I really have to learn. Learn a rap song, damn it. We do everything from the 50s to now.
17: I'm a sucker for power ballads of any decade, just the cheesiest music. Growing up in the 80s and just any of those dramatic songs, I just think they're fun to do, and I hope that people enjoy them when they're requested, but even if they don't, then I had a good time.
5: We'll go, where's the loudest table in the room? And then we'll do a song, like normally it's like a song called like Brown Eyed Girl. Also, a couple of our waitresses get up, our bartenders get up and sing, and they knock it out of the park. People don't realize that the bartender that's serving you suddenly gets up on stage, brings the house down. Dueling is different than just sitting down and playing songs. You also have to understand the audience and read the audience, see what they want. Because it's not about us. We're like a human jukebox, pretty much. But it's about bringing people together.
17: Come on down to Bar 9, party with us all night.
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18: 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We'll dive into the menu here in a bit, but first, we're heading to a new spot in Old City.
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18: For native Georgians, the restaurant name is one they know well.
22: Restaurant name is Sakartvelo. It means Georgia.
18: Spread across two floors, the decor is dotted with nationally themed artifacts, like these full-sized traditional uniforms.
22: This one is called Khanjali. This is a woman's traditional Georgian dress.
18: Co-owners Imeda Londaritsva and David Lakey Eshvili are both from the former Soviet Republic, and they like to remind people that their cuisine is not Russian food.
22: Sometimes people make a mistake. They think Russia and Georgia, it's like same one. But I want to tell everybody, it's two different.
18: Imeda's mother is lending her Georgian home cooking skills to the venture.
22: When we opened the restaurant first time, she's always working.
18: Imeda and David met while getting visas at the U.S. Embassy in Georgia's capital city of Tbilisi.
22: Just the one time we meet over there.
18: They randomly ran into each other again 6 months later in Philadelphia.
22: I remember his voice. He remember my face, too.
23: I remember his
22: and
23: face.
22: We had friends from after 2007.
18: They've been business partners ever since.
23: How much?
18: In 2017, they opened a bakery called Georgian Bread.
22: It's the first Georgian restaurant in Northeast Philadelphia.
18: The boat-shaped bread is called acharula, and it's one of the most popular dishes on the menu.
22: Everybody loves this one. It's dough with cheese and egg.
18: You mix it all together, then use the bread for dipping.
22: Mmm.
18: Other dishes include barbecue chicken, meat kebabs, and chicken in a garlic milk sauce.
22: This one is Georgian dumpling. We call this one khinkali.
18: One bite into the dumpling releases juices from the beef and pork filling.
22: This is the juice.
18: This dish gets its color from beets and spinach.
22: This is called riobkhali. It's an eggplant with walnut sauce.
18: Drinks include traditional fruit-infused compotes, and all wines are from Georgia, ready to be served in a traditional flask if you dare.
22: Cheers.
4: Cheers.
22: Are good?
4: Yeah.
22: How is it? It was good?
26: Imeda and David are proud to say they did all of the interior design themselves.
21: And the place is open daily. You can also buy a loaf of that Georgian bread to take home.
26: Yum. Next, we head to Point Breeze for a lunch and brunch spot from a chef alum of Jose Garza's.
21: On Point Bistro is in the heart of Point Breeze.
9: I always tell people, like, we're in the middle of nowhere because it's not, like, offices. So we're just, like, part of the community.
21: Here at this neighborhood spot, owner chef Juan Lopez Fernandez does daytime classics with his own personal spin.
9: This is the chicken and waffles. You know, you can get them mostly everywhere. But something special about this, we do a sweet potato waffle with a boneless chicken thighs, double fry.
21: He calls it the clucker.
9: We serve it with two poached eggs and mustard hollandaise.
21: Chef Juan came to the United States from Mexico and entered into what would become a longtime collaboration with former Iron Chef Jose Garces.
9: I've been working with him since I was 18.
10: When I moved to Philadelphia in 2000, we opened Alma de Cuba together.
9: Yeah.
21: Now, Chef Juan is part of the second season of the Garces Chef in Residency program at Volver Restaurant inside the Kimmel Center.
9: White wine, black pepper, thyme, reduce it.
21: With a menu that includes his potato gnocchi.
9: We just keep in a little bit in touch since then, and then they give us the opportunity to come and just be part of this program.
21: It was also through Garces that Juan met his wife, Mallory.
12: I was the food runner at Garces Trading Company and Juan was the sous chef.
21: When they started a family...
13: From high school?
12: Yes.
13: No!
21: Chef Juan decided to open his own restaurant.
9: We decided to be just brunch and lunch.
21: So he could always be home for dinner.
9: When you have a young family, it's like you kind of have to choose. Where are you going? Part of my passion is to cook dinner, like fine dining, but also I think my family is important.
21: At On Point Bistro, he serves up favorites like steak and eggs, huevos rancheros, and French toast.
9: With the pecan butter and mascarpone cheese.
21: The avocado toast is a bestseller.
9: Truffle oil, fresh radishes.
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13: Oh, it's your turn.
12: It's my turn?
13: Yeah.
21: And it's the perfect recipe for Chef Juan and his family.
9: We can enjoy our time together more.
21: Chef Juan's residency program at Volver runs through February 12th, and it's a great chance to sample his fine dining cuisine.
26: Our next stop, a cafe in Mount Airy, where the owner is on a mission of uniting the neighborhood one

0: into Native American artwork.
1: One of our team members, Moses Buffalo Boy, he creates all of this art himself.
0: Locklear is using the cafe to promote a number of local vendors and small businesses.
1: We have a company called Herbal Jean, which makes soaps and candles and scrubs. And we also partner with the Social Impact Cafe, who create their own lines of teas and syrups.
0: He also sells plants that he grows himself.
1: I personally grew up on a farm in North Carolina. Growing plants and having like a green space is kind of my way to connect back with nature.
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1: Everything from poetry to pottery making to spoken word, and also including our monthly art shows that we do.
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3: Shape your poem.
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6: They moved into the current 4,000 square foot space in September.
8: This area specifically in Wayne needed something for families.
6: It's become an after-school hangout.
7: Magic Johnson autograph.
6: With kids who are collectors and those who are fans.
7: Philadelphia.
6: Yeah. Every Friday, they host a raffle.
13: What's up, gentlemen? Welcome back.
6: Giving away gems like an autographed Jalen Brunson jersey and a signed Tyrese Maxey frame.
8: That retails for about $200.
11: And you're going to just give that away.
6: Listen up, adults. The raffle is just for kids.
11: If I came in here with my backpack.
8: No, unfortunately.
6: Charles credits the pandemic for the resurgence in the industry.
8: People were stuck home. They pulled out their old sports cards. Dads were sharing with their kids.
6: Including this parent and former collector.
11: I found this in my basement. This is a 1983 Biff Polka robot.
8: Yep.
11: How much would you give me for this?
8: Yeah, this is about 50-cent card.
11: We're not retiring yet.
6: An array of card sets for collectors are behind the counter.
11: And how many cards are in that box?
8: There is six.
11: Six cards in that box for $5,000?
8: Yep. You're looking for the top rookie of the class.
6: That's where this rookie Tyrese Maxey card came from.
8: This is worth about $5,000.
11: Wow.
8: So there's only eight of these in the world.
6: It's a passion the owners are passing on to the next generation.
12: Oh, yeah!
6: And sports fans of all ages are right at home in the wheelhouse.
8: You don't necessarily need to come in with money or a deep knowledge of sports cards. We want to take the pressure off, relax, and enjoy cards.
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0: way I want people to feel when they come here is like as if I made them dinner at home. This is how I would cook for people at home.
1: We should all be staying active. And here on Pumped, we show you all the different ways members of your community are keeping in shape. Meet people who can make a gym wherever they go.
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1: And unique artwork from communities around the country. 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And here on Pumped, we show you all the different ways members of your community are keeping in shape. 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
12: And Siamese salmon.
15: It's a fillet of salmon poached in a red curry with crab meat sauce.
12: They can make any dish vegan and customize the spice level.
15: A little kick.
12: The couple says Restaurant Week brings in new customers who often become regulars.
15: Believe it or not, occasionally, after they complete their meal, they want to have the same meal to go for somebody else.
4: This is perfect.
12: D'Angelo's opened at 20th and Rittenhouse Square Streets in February of 1990.
4: 33 years is a long time.
12: Tony is the chef.
4: This is a blush ravioli.
12: His brother Sal works the front of the house.
16: See you, Bob.
17: Thank you very much. Appreciate it.
12: And they are known for old-fashioned Italian fine dining.
4: Salud.
12: With generations of family recipes on the menu.
4: This is a Giovettini. My mother, she used to make on Sunday dinner. It's one of our favorite dish.
12: The brothers were born in Sicily, raised in Milan, and moved to Philadelphia.
4: I was 17 when I come over in this country, and it was 14.
12: That was in 1968. Tony went to work in restaurants while Sal got into movies.
4: I did Mendingo, I did Godfather, You Want to Be a Wise Guy.
12: He planned to go to Hollywood.
4: But I decided it's better if I work in the kitchen.
12: And he isn't the only star at D'Angelo's.
4: There's so many entertainers I've been there, and it would take me a month to mention them all.
12: The walls are lined with pictures of their celebrity customers.
4: This is a Tommy Lasorda table when he used to come in with the Dodgers. Joe Torre was just here.
12: Loyal regulars fill the tables and bar.
4: They're not just a customer. They're friends. They came in my living room.
3: Wes, can you get another drink?
4: Our bartender, Gus, he's been here since before we opened.
12: When the brothers bought the building, Rittenhouse Square was not the Tony neighborhood it is now.
4: They told me I was totally nuts.
13: Nuts.
4: To open this place here.
12: They've taken part in every single restaurant week since 2003.
4: This is the fettuccine with the crab meat and the spinach.
12: And every dish is homemade to order.
4: I think it's everything comes from my mother, but from my hand.
16: Say hi.
12: David Suro was just 22 years old when he opened Tequila's restaurant and bar in 1986.
17: Since day one, we've been focused on true Mexican cuisine.
12: We'll be serving up some of their most popular dishes for restaurant week, like the tortilla soup and the surf and turf, an 8-ounce ribeye steak on a bed of chorizo sauce, with jumbo shrimp, Mexican rice, and black beans.
17: We include it on restaurant week because we know people love it. And probably one of the best deals on restaurant week because this dish by itself is almost $40.
12: There's homemade pastel tres leches if you can save room for dessert.
17: Our entrees are very generous entrees. To make it to dessert is a challenge.
12: Tequila's is housed in an 1860s mansion.
17: It was the home of William Duane, which was the Secretary of Treasury of the United States.
12: The chandelier was a gift from Napoleon Bonaparte's brother.
17: Cheers, man.
12: And the newly redone bar is stocked with hundreds of carefully curated agave spirits.
17: In order to be tequila or mezcal, they can be produced only in a specific region in Mexico. You know, we're very picky about the selection of agave spirits.
12: The we is David and his three children who are now carrying the torch.
17: It's a true family business.
12: And the family sees Restaurant Week as an opportunity
17: for us to showcase to people that usually don't come and dine in downtown.
14: It is a huge economic driver.
12: Center City District also has a contest to win dinner for a year from participating Restaurant Week restaurants.
14: So they win 12 months of Restaurant Week. We also have a very generously discounted parking rate of $9 or less at participating parking facilities.
11: Center City Restaurant Week runs through January 28th. So many great flavors to try, so many deals to be had.
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1: Nothing brings people together like a great meal. 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You'll meet the people behind some of the best eats in town and hear the stories behind the meals.
19: Here's my father, Paco Lopez.
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1: And meet some of the customers taking on their challenges. Let us add a little flavor to your day at Bite Size. What is true kindness? How can we help our neighbors in need? Maybe it's as simple as a smile or a hug.
21: All sorts of emotions.
22: Yeah.
1: All Good is about finding everyday people doing good in their communities.
23: So they come here and they can get their food, personal items, everything.
1: Reaching out.
24: The community has a good heart. I didn't think they would have helped me like this.
1: And putting other people first.
25: It takes them back to who they were when they weren't homeless.
1: Even on a tough day, we're here for you on All Good. The extraordinary bond we have with our pets is unlike any other. Here on Pet Project, we consider our furry friends members of the family, and we know you do, too. So we're introducing you to some of the most amazing pets we've met.
26: This is the duck I keep seeing everywhere.
1: The owners who go above and beyond to help them out.
7: I could tell it was love at first sight.
1: And the stories of resilient pets that inspire us all.
8: You see having Popeye Wheelie on camera.
1: So give yourself a treat and join us on Pet Project. We should all be staying active. And here on Pumped, we show you all the different ways members of your community are keeping in shape. Meet people who can make a gym wherever they go.
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1: And challenging what we think is possible.
28: 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Get up. That's what I love.
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1: So put on your sweats and join us to get pumped. This country is full of unusual places to see and amazing things to do. But only the locals really know where to go. On My Go-To, we discover some of the strangest...
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16: Stanford is self-taught.
18: This smells incredible.
16: A skill he acquired while studying to be an advanced sommelier.
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16: Then he learned how to turn those oils into candles.
13: People wanted to buy them. And I was like, poop. Like, if I have to sell them, then I have to start a business.
16: He opened the shop in the first year of the pandemic.
18: Oh, here's the smoked cinnamon you were talking about. I can drink this. I want this in an old-fashioned.
16: Creating a space for his creations, along with those of other artisans.
13: These are cocktail infusion kits, and they're gorgeous.
16: There are locally crafted cutting boards.
18: Beautiful.
13: It smells delicious.
18: Can you smell it?
16: Local teas and coffee. And candles from other makers like State of Being.
13: She created these affirmations, and then I consulted with her on the scents. This one's probably my favorite, Abundant. It smells like money. Every time you light the candle, you think about the affirmation.
18: I am abundant. There is an endless supply of good things that are on their way to me.
16: For Stanford, the shop is a side hustle.
18: You're a lawyer by trade.
13: Yep.
18: Who was studying wine.
13: Yep.
18: And now we're selling candles.
13: Correct. I have an addiction to hobbies. I can't stay still. So let's have fun.
16: He holds classes in the evenings.
13: Here's your sandalwood and driftwood.
16: Teaching students the art of mixing and matching scents.
13: You like how it smells?
19: Mm-hmm.
13: Oh, that is nice.
16: And helping them create their own custom candles.
13: I want it to be more educational.
21: This is the coconut wax going into the fragrance.
13: So my hope is maybe it's the spark that kind of gets them started on their own journey. These will be solid in like 15, 20 minutes. I do this for fun, and I do it to connect with people. Everybody loves candles, right?
11: And you can find the link with that class schedule on our website, 6abc.com/FYI.
22: Does that seem funny to you?
11: We take in some classic theater when we come right back. 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
12: Opera Philadelphia is kicking off its spring season with Carmina, Burana, and Credo.
27: Our stage is filled by the musicians of the Opera Philadelphia Orchestra and the singers of the Opera Philadelphia Chorus.
12: It's a big-scale production with over 100 performers on stage.
30: The Credo is a piece that has the possibility to elevate the spirit. And Carmina, as is very fun to perform, is about human nature.
12: Colombian-born Lina Gonzalez Granados is guest conducting.
30: It's going to be my first concert in the Academy of Music. And I'm super excited to be able to collaborate with Opera Philadelphia. Music should represent all parts of society. And I truly believe that that makes us richer and that makes a super interesting musical experience.
1: We should all be staying active. And here on Pumped, we show you all the different ways members of your community are keeping in shape. Meet people who can make a gym wherever they go.
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1: And challenging what we think is possible.
28: 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Get up. That's what I love.
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1: So put on your sweats and join us to get pumped. The extraordinary bond we have with our pets is unlike any other. Here on Pet Project, we consider our furry friends members of the family, and we know you do, too. So we're introducing you to some of the most amazing pets we've met.
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1: 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But only the locals really know where to go. On My Go-To, we discover some of the strangest...
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6: Welcome back to FYI Philly. The Walnut Street Theater is kicking off the new year with some nostalgia.
11: A comedy that will take you back to the late 1960s in New York.
9: The Walnut Street Theater is continuing its 214th season with Neil Simon's Last of the Red Hot Lovers.
10: You come right to the point, don't you?
14: It's a true Neil Simon comedy. The writing is really, really sharp. The jokes are really funny, but it's also very heartfelt.
9: The play focuses on Barney Cashman.
14: He is in his mid-40s, married to his high school sweetheart. He's led a very nice life, but he's ready for a little more excitement.
15: And he has decided to try and have an affair.
9: Cashman's midlife crisis plays out over three acts.
15: He invites three different women over the course of like 8 months up to his mother's apartment because he knows she's going to be working.
9: The first woman is Elaine.
17: Mr. DeBasio assumes I'm married. I assume what I want.
14: Elaine is a smoking, drinking, wisecracking, very experienced woman.
17: Cheers.
10: Cheers.
9: Cashman then tries for a much younger woman played by Jessica Bedford.
19: She's very generationally different than Barney, sort of a flower child.
9: Cashman then goes after Jeanette, a friend of his wife.
15: Jeanette is a very depressed, unhappy person. He's not terribly successful at having an affair.
9: The play is Jennifer Childe's directorial debut at the Walnut Street Theater.
14: There's a lot about marriage, and it's about people who are looking for connection.
9: A theme that Childe says is incredibly relevant given the last few years.
14: I want people who to laugh really, really hard, and I'm hopeful that they'll find a moment of recognition with the characters.
22: Does that seem funny to you?
11: Last of the Red Hot Lovers runs through February 5th.
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24: This is right.
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2: It's an absolute blast.
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25: When we think about homelessness, all of us are like thinking about the most salient presentation of it, right? Street homelessness, skid row, etc. But our students who are trying their level best to get through college are experiencing some of the same dynamics that lead to more chronic homelessness.
27: School is very important. It's the only way that we're going to get out of our situations that we're currently in.
28: You don't know that other people also go through things that you went through, but to be here, there's a lot more of me.
25: A Lieberman Board. It started with my own experience. I experienced homelessness, and it wasn't until I got education when I was able to sort of like finally put that part of my life behind me. I was working at Cal State LA, working in student housing, and witnessing our students sort of like drop out of school because, et cetera, living in their cars, couch surfing, or living in shelters. And so that's where the idea for LA Room Board was born.
28: You know, we all need somewhere to lay our head, be able to eat. It kind of motivates you knowing that there's people that are trying to help you so you don't feel alone on your journey.
30: I was just going through some really tough time and couldn't get the foundation that I needed to get through my classes and reach the potential that I had.
27: I actually grew up in foster care. I ended up becoming homeless because I got kicked out for wearing makeup. I remember the first day I stayed here, the one thing I did in the morning was walk to the courtyard and literally admire the scenery. It was kind of just a new chapter where you don't have to be in survival mode. Not only are we being housed, but we're also having mental support. We're having different people who come here and mentor us.
25: We want to set them up for success. We got to support them now, because if we don't, then we risk them falling into deeper despair.
31: It's a community-driven space. It's giving people a space that they can see as their own to experiment through film or music or through movement and dance.
32: We teach them to learn chess along with building robots so they can instantly be a creator and not a worker. The real reason I started this place is to really settle in on media and figure out what it's really doing. What is it that Black Americans want, or the Black diasporans want, when it comes to this medium?
31: Ben and I, for years, have been developing a friendship. A couple months in, and just having these conversations, I asked Ben, I said, Ben, you have an incredible story. Have you ever thought about, you know, writing a book of his own work, of the creativity that had been happening and stimulated here in the Merck Park Village and other parts of South Central LA, but as well as part of Chaos Network?
32: I think we as creators are at a real important time where we can change the arc that's going toward really violence, because it's so violent now. It's a good time for us creatives to teach them how to control their own cultural wealth and to use it as a tool.
31: The media isn't only the things we look at our screens. Media, in many ways, can be anything and everything that surrounds you. And I think that's what Chaos Network has cultivated: creative expression, storytelling.
33: It was really worth the wait.
34: Pixar Fest is so special because we get to see all these stories brought to life that we've never got to experience here. And everyone has their favorite Pixar film and character, and they're all here for people to encounter and experience. Friendship is so foundational to so many of the Pixar stories. So as we looked at what should the theme for Pixar Fest 2024 be, we really leaned into that celebration of friendship and togetherness, the way our characters come together to support each other, really to break through their challenges and achieve their dreams.
35: The thing I'm most excited about our guests to see is the whole parade. One really cool thing about this parade is we have the most Pixar characters represented in one parade ever.
0: We wanted to have characters that were humans as opposed to our ant friends or our toy friends, and we thought people would associate with that a little bit better.
35: The whole parade from its start to its end. There's so much to see, so many stories that we're telling, so many stories we're bringing to life, and films that I think we're representing that are unexpected.
2: We are here to talk about food and beverage for Pixar Fest. Our culinary team, they really take the time to make sure they're doing authentic ingredients. They want to tell stories that they really connect with, what evoke the most, personal experiences for them. And that's how they start creating. We have chefs that love the movie Soul. We have chefs that connect more with the movie Luca. And that's where you start to see these items really be inspired. We also have some great novelties for you. We have a special Magic Key only novelty bucket. Doug from Up, he's got a voice chip, so he says, "Squirrel, I just met you and I love you." That one's just for our Magic Key holders. And then over behind me, we have the Alien Pizza Planet truck, which is from the 1995 movie that started it all, Toy Story. So we've got some really great things, some straw clips, really whatever you want, we've got something for you.
3: We are here at the Pixar Pals Playtime Party right here at Fantasyland Theater at the Disneyland Resort. What's right behind me is the dance party. We have brand new music. Our dancers and characters will teach you new moves, and then they will even come down and dance with you. And all of that rotates, so you never know what you're going to find when you come, so you can come multiple times over and get a brand new experience each time.
35: If we look at a high-level view of Together Forever, a Pixar Nighttime Spectacular, what we see is an amazing journey where all of our Pixar friends join us. They all meet, they all go on adventures, they overcome adversity, and through that they form everlasting bonds.
4: Sleeping Beauty Castle is a wonderful place to watch, but there are some underrated locations, I must say. For example, if you're all the way towards the back of Main Street USA, you get the projections all across the building. If you're at It's a Small World, you get to see it light up all along that attraction. If you're over in the Frontierland area, you get to watch along Rivers of America as it uses basically water walls to project gorgeous images. So truly, it's a unique visual, immersive experience no matter what location you choose.
5: Well, I think the most buzzworthy moment of the show was Buzz Lightyear sailing behind the castle and also the up, the balloons with the house. Those to me were the most memorable parts of the show.
7: It's pretty inspiring and I love it. If I could see it every day, I would.
8: I got really emotional and hearing the music, it was like reliving all of those memories with my family again.
9: Oh, that grand finale was, yeah, unparalleled. Yeah, it was awesome. Friendship. You got a friend in me.
5: Yes.
9: Loved it.
35: You know, we work on these shows for a long time. We're in production for a long time. And seeing all of the characters in a huge finale, it's incredible to watch.
10: The Academy Museum is the largest film museum in North America. Folks coming in from all over the world have a singular premier place to go to learn about the arts, science, and crafts of movie making.
14: That's something that actually is a tribute to all of the film production and history that's gone on. It's just really nice.
10: The Academy Museum of Motion Pictures is located in Los Angeles, and it's such a fun and exciting place for families and intergenerational audiences to come explore the stories of cinema. So on any given day, you can experience our exhibitions of the people behind and in front of the camera. You can see science fiction, special effects, visual effects, costumes directly from production from films.
14: There's so many films being produced, so coming to a museum where you can actually have it consolidated for you, it's just really nice.
15: I'm really excited to see the John Waters exhibition. Very excited about that. And just see some movie history in general.
17: I love movies. I've been obsessed with the Oscars for many, many, many years. I have my ballot every year, so this is sort of like a dream come true to see Oscars history.
10: During Oscars season at the Academy Museum of Motion Pictures, not only can people walk through our exhibitions, they can also see iconic Oscars from years in the past. We have our amazing Oscars experience opportunity. People get a chance to hold an actual Oscar and practice their acceptance speech to connect to the excitement, celebration, and glamour of the Oscars.
12: 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On Stroke of Genius, we find creativity from all over the country and take you inside the minds of their brilliant creators. Learn how these artists make some of the most bizarre...
1: Hi, I'm Diana Wood, the crazy power wash artist.
12: Resourceful...
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12: 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When you meet the people behind the art, you get to appreciate every stroke of genius. Ever walk by a really long food line and think, those people are crazy?
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13: It's the best thing I've ever had.
12: Worth the Wait takes you to the front of America's longest lines to answer one question. Is it worth the wait? From a massive 7-pound burrito to a slice of pie that has locals going crazy. We'll let you know what's worth it and what's not. This is Worth the Wait. This country is full of unusual places to see and amazing things to do. But only the locals really know where to go. On My Go-To, we discover some of the strangest...
16: This is a brain of a gorilla.
12: Most secret...
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12: And spectacular spots you can visit in cities across America. 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Everyone needs a break from their 9-to-5, and we know you don't want to spend those vacation days on the couch. So here on Out of Office, we're taking you to some of our favorite vacation spots, where the locals show us how to really relax.
18: And I could feel it when I went from one bath to the next.
12: Take in the sights.
19: You can see the mountains, the city, the trees inside of it.
12: And have some fun.
20: Yeah, punch it, Chewy.
12: So finish your last work email and join us as we go out of office.
21: I wanted to do something different, something I grew up with. In Los Angeles, as an Armenian kid, then Mexican food and the Mexican culture had a big inspiration in my personal life. It fit together like a beautiful glove.
22: The falafel taco, it's just like light, fluffy, combined with like the sauces, its size of flour tortilla, it's just perfection.
21: Being born in Los Angeles, you are set to enjoy a variation of different cultures of food. Tacos Arabes kind of inspired my thought process. Open fire, on skewers, my style of cooking, something I grew up with, and decided to bring the two together, like the falafel taco. Who would have ever thunk it, right? Give you three falafel balls, that's my grandma's recipe from Egypt. We're also Armenian from Egypt. And then we build that with our avocado salsa, fresh cilantro and Thai basil. And then we top it with the tumar bowl and then hit it with sumak, which is basically dried pomegranate.
23: It was really great. The falafel was, like, I would have just eaten that by itself, but it was great in the taco with all the combination of ingredients.
22: I think the concept of fusion tacos is totally unique, and so we're here today, and it did not disappoint.
21: We have our chicken kebab tacos, and we build that on a delicious mejorado flour tortilla, and that comes with our salsa roja. And then there's obviously our steak kebab taco, which I use French techniques in, but it's also over to open fire. We fabricate, we salt, water, brine, and marinate in traditional Armenian recipes.
24: I've had the steak and the falafel tacos, and just with the sauce, onions, and just the whole combination. This definitely qualifies as a good taco.
21: It's something that I believe that the city of Los Angeles would appreciate and love. And they're so happy that we're doing something like this.
26: Sanewal's Big Shop, it's a one-woman-owned, one woman meaning me, and we make vegan Filipino baked goods. That includes traditional Filipino pastries and also things that I've modernized. I'm Filipina, and I've been vegan for 10 years, and I basically started this out because, like, there was nothing like it. So I just wanted to start Sanewal's Big Shop because I miss my culture and I miss eating foods I grew up eating. As far as pastries go, I would say ube. That's like a big thing in Filipino culture, and that's what a lot of people are drawn towards because it's such a unique flavor. I would describe it similar to taro. It's a sweet potato. It's a purple sweet potato, and it's native to our country. We were doing events probably 3 times a month up until the pandemic started. But now we transitioned into, since we can't see people in person, so we have a pickup service, and people can pick up at a Salu Juice Bar in Long Beach. And then we have an LA location, so people can pick up there. We've been doing well so far. It's actually, I'm very, I'd say, blessed. I think I can say that we're actually doing better than the events. I just miss seeing everyone because I get to see their faces, and now I can't.
0: We should all be staying active. And here on Pumped, we show you all the different ways members of your community are keeping in shape. Meet people who can make a gym wherever they go.
2: You can literally make anything and everything yours.
0: Proving that age is just a number.
3: How old are you?
2: 80.
0: And challenging what we think is possible.
4: Get up, baby. Get up. That's what I love. I can't breathe.
0: So put on your sweats and join us to get pumped. The extraordinary bond we have with our pets is unlike any other. Here on Pet Project, we consider our furry friends members of the family, and we know you do, too. So we're introducing you to some of the most amazing pets we've met.
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0: 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On Stroke of Genius, we find creativity from all over the country and take you inside the minds of their brilliant creators. Learn how these artists make some of the most bizarre...
25: Hi, I'm Diana Wood, the crazy power wash artist.
0: Resourceful...
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0: And unique artwork from communities around the country. When you meet the people behind the art, you get to appreciate every stroke of genius. Nothing brings people together like a great meal. And at Bite Size, communities coming together around food is what we're all about. Join us as we take you around to some of the best and most unique restaurants around the country. You'll meet the people behind some of the best eats in town and hear the stories behind the meals.
27: Here's my father, Paco Lopez.
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0: And meet some of the customers taking on their challenges. Let us add a little flavor to your day at Bite Size. What is true kindness? How can we help our neighbors in need? 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
29: All sorts of emotions.
30: Yeah.
0: All Good is about finding everyday people doing good in their communities.
31: So they come here and they can get their food, personal items, everything.
0: Reaching out.
32: 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I didn't think they would have helped me like this.
0: And putting other people first.
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0: Even on a tough day, we're here for you on All Good.
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39: Our Chongqing chicken tenders. It's gluten-free because we use a quinoa-crusted flour base, and it's just so delicious and flavorful and spicy. It's really amazing to see the welcome that we receive from the community. They are so excited to discover who we are.
40: I went to a psychiatrist. I was like, man, I've been feeling sad recently. And my psychiatrist diagnosed me with depression, anxiety, and PTSD. So they're like, hey, you should get a dog will help with that. And so I rescued her, brought her home, and so I found out that my dog also has depression, anxiety, and PTSD. No, she's the best, man.
39: The whole room is filled with this beautiful energy that animals and humans share. This is a huge part of my life. So the same way one comic does jokes about their kids, I have jokes about my dogs.
1: I adopted my first dog from Annenberg the first year they opened, and I love what they do. And I've been a comic for like 8 years, and I had started producing shows, and I'm always trying to figure out how to bring my two passions together.
3: You know when you go to a party and there's that one person that just pets the dog the whole night? I was like, everyone in this space is the person that just pets the dog the whole night.
9: Dogs do silly stuff anyways that's funny, but I think it's funny when they reference, like, the pet's relationship with the owner.
10: A lot of people have dogs. It's very relatable, you know, and plus, like, who doesn't love dogs?
11: A portion of sales from tonight's show do go to transfer in animals who are experiencing some kind of extreme medical issue.
12: I would almost prefer that people who don't have dogs come to this event so they can go check out the dogs and potentially leave with one.
0: We should all be staying active. And here on Pumped, we show you all the different ways members of your community are keeping in shape. Meet people who can make a gym wherever they go.
2: You can literally make anything and everything yours.
0: Proving that age is just a number.
13: How old are you?
2: 80.
0: And challenging what we think is possible.
4: Get up, baby. Get up. That's what I love. I can't breathe.
0: So put on your sweats and join us to get pumped. The extraordinary bond we have with our pets is unlike any other. Here on Pet Project, we consider our furry friends members of the family, and we know you do, too. So we're introducing you to some of the most amazing pets we've met.
5: This is a duck I keep seeing everywhere.
0: The owners who go above and beyond to help them out.
7: I could tell it was love at first sight.
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0: 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On Stroke of Genius, we find creativity from all over the country and take you inside the minds of their brilliant creators. Learn how these artists make some of the most bizarre...
25: Hi, I'm Diana Wood, the crazy power wash artist.
0: Resourceful...
6: Everything around me inspires me.
0: And unique artwork from communities around the country. When you meet the people behind the art, you get to appreciate every stroke of genius.
14: Oh my God.
15: You're on board North River Lobster Companies at Pier 81. It is the biggest floating lobster shack in New York City. Our specialty here is going to be our Shelly. It is a 28-inch lobster roll stuffed with some of New England's finest lobster meat.
14: Oh my God.
16: That's amazing.
14: Oh, we got a whole bag of chips on top of that. Icing on the cake. It is delicious, but I feel like this is a meal for like a week. I'm about to...
16: I'm in lobster heaven right now.
15: It's a small piece of paradise. I mean, you come on board and you really feel like you're on a small vacation. We take you for a quick 45-minute cruise down in the Hudson. Before you know it, we're back, and you're welcome to stay on board as long as you please.
25: Leonardo da Vinci was a true Renaissance man. He was really well-versed in so many different disciplines. This exhibition shows both the inventions and the artistry of Leonardo da Vinci. This is the current exhibition at the California Science Center, and you're in the Leonardo da Vinci Inventor, Artist, Dreamer exhibition. And on display here, we really honor Leonardo da Vinci and all of his works.
17: This lion is fascinating. It is huge.
25: This mechanical walking lion Leonardo did late in his life as a gift for King Francois I of France. And it would walk on a carpet up to the feet of the King of France. The chest would open and fresh lilies would pour down at the feet of the king. This is the only place you can see it outside of Milan, is here at the California Science Center. The Flight Gallery is my favorite part of the gallery because it really shows Leonardo's evolution over the decades. His first inventions of humans in flight was a bicycle, and bicycles hadn't been invented yet. From there, he invented the mechanical eagle. The upstroke, the vents would open
13: to release the air to conserve energy, which was really innovative. Leonardo's notebooks were really lost for about 300 years. If we had had Leonardo's notebooks, we might have had the science of flight hundreds of years earlier than we did.
10: Wow.
16: In the daylight, it probably looks totally normal, but at night, you think something's going to jump out and get you.
18: Yeah. What better way to officially kick off Halloween than walking down Halloween Road?
9: Tonight, I'm getting in the spooky spirit by visiting Freeform's Halloween Road. Let's go check it out. When you first walk inside, they kick it off by handing you a tote bag for all of your trick-or-treating needs. On my left, I'm seeing a low-flying witch's warning sign, but on my right, I'm coming up on my first trick-or-treating station. Trick-or-treat. Thank you. Walking through Halloween Road, there are dozens of places to take the best Halloween photos. It's time to see what's through this giant orange pumpkin. Let's go. I'm seeing a few signs that say Jack's Pumpkin Patch, Halloween Town.
18: It's always nice to be brought back into that spirit. And like, I mean, I've loved Halloween since I was a kid.
9: Check out all this candy. I find myself at another trick-or-treating station. I'm not mad about it. On my left, I'm seeing an electric chair. I don't know whether to be excited or to just hop in. I'm gonna hop in. I see a lot of smoke and a boiling cauldron. I think I'm coming up on Hocus Pocus.
19: That's different.
20: Yes, they're very appetizing. Oh no, they're called Dead Man's Toes, not different.
9: I'm about to get a potion, a protection potion. What would this protect me from?
21: From evil spirits and evil men.
9: Perfect.
20: As well as ex-boyfriends.
9: Well, thank you. Who knew? I've had so much fun checking out Halloween Road, but now it's time to eat my candy. Trick or treat. Thanks for coming with me. Happy Halloween.
22: My name is Major Kristen Beowulf. I'm the commander and pilot of the F-35A demonstration team. And our job is to go to air shows around the world and around the country and show off the latest and greatest F-35 as far as its maximum capabilities and performance. So I've been in just over 10 years. I have about 1,200 hours in fighter aircraft. It's awesome to be, we call it the mayor of Cockpit City. So, you know, it's just you and the airplane. You're in a multi-million-dollar fighter jet, and, you know, you get to control that thing from the time you taxi out from the crew chief all the way until you come back and taxi it back in and land. But, you know, it's the newest U.S. fighter jet out there. It's the latest and greatest that we've got out there. Humbling to be a part of something like that, but also responsible for something like that. It's an upgraded helmet, only works with the F-35. It's custom fit to every pilot, which makes it a little bit more expensive as well. It's one of a kind, and it's awesome. You know, the inside's cut out to fit the inside of their head, so we don't have a heads-up display like legacy aircraft. All of that information is just right there on the visor. Kind of like Iron Man style is the best way to relate that to people. But also, you know, the back end that we worry more about is that you can employ that airplane in a tactical combat environment, which is the actual difficult part. But also responsible for something like that, the newest fighter jet out there to make sure that, you know, you don't screw it up. I was, kind of born into the military. My dad was a fighter pilot. I think my dad was always probably there to encourage me along the way, especially when I got interested into aviation and the Air Force. Once I got into pilot training, kind of steering me in, you know, answering my questions, steering me in a direction. You know, I kind of grew up where it was just kind of a normal thing to see, you know, you could be anything you wanted to be, which is pretty cool. An environment where you're told that, you know, you can literally do any job in the world, and we're lucky to kind of live in a country where you can do that. I don't remember seeing a lot of females that my dad worked with because, honestly, it's about 3-4% of fighter pilots are female in the Air Force, but you kind of get used to it. I mean, you know, you're a minority in some sense, even joining the Air Force, but it kind of becomes a non-event. You know, you look at the people that we have here in my base, you'd be so shocked probably at, you know, the variety of different people that we have. Not only, you know, the way they look, the way they are a minority or where they came from, how they think or what kind of, you know, degree they have. You'd be super surprised at the variety we have. It's not just cookie cutter people. So I always tell kids, you know, you never know who is under that suit or under that helmet.
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0: Nothing brings people together like a great meal. And at Bite Size, communities coming together around food is what we're all about. 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
0: 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Hey, Bay Area. It's time to share some amazing stories and feel good. We could all use some inspiration right now, and you've come to the right place. 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
11: I think there are too few low barrier to entry public places where people can come and gather. And I think that's a really special element of kinfolks.
0: Friendship in basketball takes center court for this team.
19: It has greater significance than just our little group.
0: The boat of the future is here.
23: It is time to rebuild and reimagine the American waterways. This is a boat and it flies. I mean, that's the best way to describe it.
0: But first, Oakland celebrates Black history and culture.
24: Black History Month, Oakland comes alive. The town comes alive. It really celebrates our deep history and our heritage within the Black community. It is where the Black Panther Party started, and so many social movements started here in the town. In Oakland, we celebrate Black culture year-round. It just so happens that in February, it really comes alive. From our restaurants to our museums, all of our attractions, we all come together and celebrate everything that makes Oakland so unique. There are so many ways we can celebrate Black History Month in Oakland. You can support our Black-owned shops, dine at our Black-owned restaurants, and even travel the equity path on Oakland's Cannabis Trail. There are so many events happening in Oakland. One of my personal favorites is the Black Joy Parade. There are 25,000 people descending onto downtown Oakland, celebrating a Black culture. This parade was founded here in Oakland. Also, if you're a big wine aficionado, you gotta try Black Vines. It's gonna be a great celebration of Black vintners. It'll be located at the Bridge Yard, also here in Oakland. One of the amazing restaurants is The Cook and Her Farmer.
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27: Jazz Brunch is a celebration of Black life, Black history, Black culture, old Oakland, you know, the history and the story of Black life in America. Everyone is welcome.
26: I really do think it's important to actually put out there and share that it's an extension of our community. It welcomes all communities, all of those that have always supported African Americans, wherever they are in this country and around the world.
27: We've been doing the Jazz Brunch for 10 years, mm-hmm. and it's on February 24th. It's usually the last Saturday of February, and it'll be from 11 to 4. Highlight is that we have Jazz Mafia performing. Jazz Mafia is known all around the Bay.
26: They are
27: multiple groups
26: incredible.
27: Are incredible.
24: We also have a new event for the love of the town. It's a tea and pop-up shop that celebrates Black culture in Oakland.
28: So in 2022, I had the opportunity to do a collaboration with Visit Oakland. Visit Oakland chose 10 neighborhoods that represented Oakland or the town. And with each blend in each neighborhood, I took the time to talk to Oakland natives and those in those communities to see what they thought Tea Time would represent for their neighborhood. After taking the time to really do the work and talk to the people and talk to the community, with the support, help, and push of Visit Oakland, I created The Town Teas. I am honored to be the sponsor and the tea lady. We look forward to being in community with the Marriott, Pound Business, and other Black businesses on February 10th.
2: We're going to have some traditional tea with sweet and savory items here at the hotel. It's going to be an afternoon tea from 11:30 till 1, and we're just so excited to be part of Oakland. We partner with our Children's Miracle Network Hospital, which this event is also supporting, as well as our community.
28: Are you excited for February 10th?
2: Yes, I know. It's just around the corner, isn't it, Camila?
28: Yes.
2: We are very excited at the hotel. I mean, we're excited to showcase your tea. We're excited to showcase the hotel. So it should be a great event. And for the love of the town tea, is going to be a great success.
28: Yeah. So I look forward to being in community with you all.
2: Great.
28: Cheers. Thank you.
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0: Coming up, a coffee shop and wine bar is making a splash in the community.
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0: Nothing brings people together like a great meal. And at Bite Size, communities coming together around food is what we're all about. Join us as we take you around to some of the best and most unique restaurants around the country. You'll meet the people behind some of the best eats in town and hear the stories behind the meals.
5: Here's my father, Paco Lopez.
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6: We are eating 30 feet of pasta.
0: And meet some of the customers taking on their challenges. Let us add a little flavor to your day at Bite Size. What is true kindness? How can we help our neighbors in need? Maybe it's as simple as a smile or a hug.
7: All sorts of emotions.
8: Yeah.
0: All good.

0: Together around food is what we're all about. Join us as we take you around to some of the best and most unique restaurants around the country. You'll meet the people behind some of the best eats in town and hear the stories behind the meals.
1: Here's my father, Paco Lopez.
0: See some of the craziest dishes they have to offer.
2: We are eating 30 feet of pasta.
0: And meet some of the customers taking on their challenges. Let us add a little flavor to your day at Bite Size. What is true kindness? How can we help our neighbors in need? Maybe it's as simple as a smile or a hug.
3: All sorts of emotions.
4: Yeah.
0: All Good is about finding everyday people doing good in their communities.
5: So they come here and they can get their food, personal items, everything.
0: Reaching out.
6: The community has a good heart. I didn't think they would have helped me like this.
0: And putting other people first.
7: It takes them back to who they were when they weren't homeless.
0: Even on a tough day, we're here for you on All Good. The extraordinary bond we have with our pets is unlike any other. Here on Pet Project, we consider our furry friends members of the family, and we know you do, too. So we're introducing you to some of the most amazing pets we've met.
8: This is a duck I keep seeing everywhere.
0: The owners who go above and beyond to help them out.
9: I could tell it was love at first sight.
0: And the stories of resilient pets that inspire us all.
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0: 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On Stroke of Genius, we find creativity from all over the country and take you inside the minds of their brilliant creators. Learn how these artists make some of the most bizarre...
11: Hi, I'm Diana Wood, the crazy power wash artist.
0: Resourceful...
12: Everything around me inspires me.
0: And unique artwork from communities around the country. When you meet the people behind the art, you get to appreciate every stroke of genius. Welcome back to the show. Kinfolks is a community-focused coffee shop and wine bar helping to revive downtown Oakland.
13: You know, I just remember growing up and, you know, just be, you know, walking up to people, dapping, you know, showing that love and showing that just, you know, that openness that I think is very much emblematic of the Bay. As the characteristics and demographic of the Bay has changed to, you know, more tech, more in your home, we've lost some of that feeling of community.

0: I've been watching them on Instagram and like how they like partner with a lot of different events and create like a really good vibe and community.
1: I come in here and I see so many black and brown folks, and a lot of them look like they're, you know, doing all kinds of interesting, important work, and it's a great place to meet people.
2: I think there are too few low barrier to entry public places where people can come and gather. And I think that's a really special element of kinfolks. So when you think about, you know, the divestment in community centers, in parks, and the departure from churches,

0: up to the community and asking the community to be thought partners in how we address and solve these problems, knowing that these problems aren't just situations that we're dealing with, but situations that are existing throughout Oakland. This is an opportunity for them to, you know, see kinfolks, which so many people enjoy, and be part of the journey.
1: Coming up, this team is proving age is just a number when it comes to playing hoops.
2: Great bunch of people. The friendship group has carried it through.
1: We should all be staying active. And here on Pumped, we show you all the different ways members of your community are keeping in shape. Meet people who can make a gym wherever they go.
3: You can literally make anything and everything yours.
1: Proving that age is just a number.
4: How old are you?
3: 80.
1: And challenging what we think is possible.
5: Get up, baby. Get up. That's what I love.
6: Can't breathe.
1: Put on your sweats and join us to get pumped. The extraordinary bond we have with our pets is unlike any other. Here on Pet Project, we consider our furry friends members of the family, and we know you do too. So we're introducing you to some of the most amazing pets we've met.
7: This is a duck I keep seeing everywhere.
1: The owners who go above and beyond to help them out.
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1: And the stories of resilient pets that inspire us all.
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1: 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Learn how these artists make some of the most bizarre...
10: Hi, I'm Diana Wood, the crazy power wash artist.
1: Resourceful...
11: Everything around me inspires me.
1: And unique artwork from communities around the country. When you meet the people behind the art, you get to appreciate every stroke of genius.
12: Hey, guys. How's it going?
13: I've been to rodeos when I was younger where they wouldn't let me compete being openly gay. I've been beat up more than one time. I kept going until a rodeo, but at some point you get tired of being pushed around. And so when the gay rodeo came about, I jump on it immediately.
14: So a lot of the guys here seem to have nicknames. Why is that?
13: In our everyday life, some of us still have to be closeted. I compete under Jameson Cole as an assumed name. 2 years ago, I lost a job because a parent at the school that I taught at complained that I was gay. Many of the states where we're from, Arkansas, Texas, Oklahoma, you can still be let go for being gay.
14: What do you say to the folks who used to push you around when you'd come to the events? What do you want them to know when they see you now?
13: I'd like them to know I'm a cowboy just like they are. And look at me now. I'm successful. I'm happy. I have a family of competitors. And I still get to do what I love no matter how much they wanted me not to.
1: Welcome back to the show. The Monday Night Warriors has played basketball every Monday night for almost 50 years and is not stopping anytime soon.
2: We play every Monday night, 6 o'clock to 7:30. The Monday Night Warriors, that's what I'm the commissioner, that's what I write on the permit application. Monday Night Warriors. Four original members are still playing. Yeah, we have one guy about to turn 80, and I'm 73, and a 75-year-old, yeah. Every Monday night for the last 48 years, I've been playing basketball with a group of Berkeley and Oakland guys. The group has changed over the years. We play at a junior high school gym. It's full court basketball. We have a reversible shirt to tell who's who, blue and white. And we play from about 6 to 7:30 every Monday night. We are an interesting group of artists and professors and therapists and teachers and truck drivers. Great bunch of people. The friendship group has carried it through. Our average age is 76. We're pretty desperate for new players. It's about friendship. It's about the importance of a connection. It's just so important, so wonderful. One of the OG is a graphic designer and made one for our 25th anniversary and one for the 40th. And it starts off with a list at the bottom here of the original guys in the game and then the Hall of Fame, the people who have come and gone, and a couple, sadly, who have passed away. Everybody wears their sweatshirts every week.
4: I had grown up going to my dad's basketball game, this weekly game with a group of guys that had been friends for a long time. And it was fun for me. I would see my friends there because it was the kids of all the guys who were playing. And then, you know, fast forward, however, 30 years later, and I realized that this game's been going on for nearly 50 years. And it's just so rare to have friendships last that long, and it's even more rare to have friendships kind of coalesce around this amazing activity that most guys don't play past, you know, their 30s.
15: A bunch of us had been.
4: I thought it'd be a really cool subject for a film. I thought about it more as just kind of a tribute to the game when I started, but the deeper I got into it, I really saw that it connected to a lot of things that were, you know, happening in COVID, where people are feeling very isolated, and our friendships are kind of, you know, a lot of them are feeling more distant.
2: One of the scenes in the documentary is where it gets the biggest laugh, where Nate starts showing the balls hitting the side of the basket, and 8 in a row misses happen.
4: I definitely learned how deeply they think about and care about the game and their friendships. For men especially, I think it's difficult to just kind of open up and talk about feelings, and so guys need like an activity that's like the excuse so they can like share with each other. So it was just fun to kind of like peel back the layers of the game and get them to talk about things in really like profound terms because it was connected to this game.
16: Monday night basketball, the highlight of all our week.
2: This was a wonderful gift of love from Nate. I know to me, but to all my friends, it has greater significance than just our little group beautifully, but he gave a lot of time and a lot of effort.
4: It was amazing to kind of chart my dad's course from the 1970s when he showed up in California and didn't really have a group and was kind of on his own, to now where, you know, he's woven into this fabric that really includes these guys.
2: This is amazing that we're still doing this. This is fun running up and down the court and seeing my friends. And I wish they would cut instead of just standing there. And I wish that I could shoot more than 6 feet. There's sadness about that, but there's joy in the continuity and the friendships and still being able to run up and down.
4: I want people to think about their own relationships and their own lives and how important it is to show up for each other, but also in these settings, and be intentional about building those communities, because they're what sustain us over the long term.
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15: Nothing brings people together like a great meal. And at Bite Size, communities coming together around food is what we're all about. 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
18: Here's my father, Paco Lopez.
15: See some of the craziest dishes they have to offer.
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15: And meet some of the customers taking on their challenges. Let us add a little flavor to your day at Bite Size. What is true kindness? How can we help our neighbors in need? Maybe it's as simple as a smile or a hug.
20: All sorts of emotions.
21: Yeah.
15: All Good is about finding everyday people doing good in their communities.
22: So they come here and they can get their food, personal items, everything.
15: Reaching out.
23: The community has a good heart. I didn't think they would have helped me like this.
15: And putting other people first.
24: It takes them back to who they were when they weren't homeless.
15: Even on a tough day, we're here for you on All Good. The extraordinary bond we have with our pets is unlike any other. Here on Pet Project, we consider our furry friends members of the family, and we know you do, too. So we're introducing you to some of the most amazing pets we've met.
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15: And the stories of resilient pets that inspire us all.
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31: 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At Navier, we build a solution, the boat of the future, Navier 30. It is America's first all-electric hydrofoil boat. The world is going zero emission. The world is going electric. Boats are fundamentally inefficient. Why are you pushing water when you can actually glide over water? And suddenly, with hydrofoiling, the range is near about compatible to a traditional gas boat. If you can build cutting-edge technology that solves practical problem and can solve it today, that needs to be built. Hydrofoil basically means that this boat is half a boat and half a plane. This boat essentially has wings underwater.
32: You are literally flying on a cushion of air. If you look at just where populations grow, it's often around waterways. And those waterways separate people. They require bridges, traffic. So if you can have boats, you know, like here in San Francisco, cutting across the bay, that's great. The problem is San Francisco Bay, it's often choppy. Navier gets the boat up above all of that. You're cutting out all of that traffic, but you're doing it in a comfortable ride that's near silent and is energy efficient.
31: So you can reduce an hour and a half commute time to probably, in some cases, 15 minutes. And this 30-foot boat It runs on a battery.
0: We're taking on electrifying boats. It's good for the environment. You aren't burning gasoline. You're also not putting oil into the water.
3: We're in a climate emergency. 60% of our emissions come from transportation. Transportation is the key to changing our carbon footprint. That's why boats like Navier are so important. Electrifying our ferries, using these smaller boats to get people to and from and across the bay, hopefully will encourage other communities to do the same.
5: You can feel how efficient it is. There's very little drag. That's one of the big reasons why it takes so much energy to propel a vessel through the water, is you have all of that drag. When you lift the vessel hull up out of the water and have it operating on foils, you're going to have less drag. It's going to utilize less energy to be able to complete a trip. And that's good news for us because we're in the business of doing things the most efficient way possible.
6: So we have this wing that you can see right in the front of the boat. And so basically what happens is when you reach 16 knots, the wing in the front creates lift, and that lifts the whole boat 4 feet out of the water. And you notice the foil, it is up high right now, and that's because it's in its fully stowed position. And so you'll see as we deploy, this front foil is going to go down in addition to the rear too, and then we can lift the boat 4 feet out of the water. So we'll be above the chop, above the waves, perfectly smooth, perfectly quiet. It feels like you're floating on clouds. You can put your coffee, your tea right on the sea in front of you and it won't spill right as you're going through 2-3 foot chop at 30 miles an hour. We're able to rotate 360 degrees in place as well as walk the boat perfectly side to side. So most people get very mad at each other when they're docking. It's a very stressful experience typically. But in this boat, you can be completely off center with your dock and you can just walk sideways, you can spin, and then you can go right in.
7: Driving this boat is super easy. You're playing with a joystick and you're rotating in place, turning in place, going sideways. So this is where you have a map. And as I was saying, is this is a boat and it's a plane. So what you see here is actually what you would see in an aircraft flight control system.
31: Every marina can be a transportation hub. More waterfront infrastructure developed. There's a whole new wave of economic activity, whole new wave of jobs, affordable housing. That is what is exciting. That is what inspires us to like get up and work as fast as we can to build out this vision.
5: When we see this sort of design combined with zero emission technology like the battery electric system, it really gets us excited about the future for ferry service.
3: We've needed electric ferries and electric transportation on the waterfront for too long. It's amazing to see strong women pushing forward innovation.
32: Her leadership painting a picture that is kind of hard to imagine far off in the distance, and then getting a team to march towards that goal and actually delivering has been, for me, very inspirational.
31: Sometimes it's crazy to say that I want to build a transportation network for 46% of the world. The thing about building transportation is it's just not about a startup. It's not just about a cool product. It's about a movement. It's about getting groups of people together who really care about building better cities. They care about humanity. They care about people living better lives, and they are biased to action. Let's make things happen now, because if not now, then when?
1: That's it for today's show, but tune in next week for an all-new episode. In the meantime, keep connected on social for more feel-good stories.

But I really want to also dive deeper into the civic discussions and the community discussions that are so central to the activist character of Oakland. People are afraid to come to downtown. People are afraid to park their cars. We're really opening

0: Walk down any street in America and take a moment to listen to the locals. 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
16: When people come down from across America, Canada, the world, when they walk in, it's like stepping back in time. My name is Bobby Newman. I'm third generation owner of J.C. Newman Cigar Company, co-owner with my brother, Eric Newman, and my nephew, Drew Newman. Our company, J.C. Newman, was founded by a grandfather in May of 1895. He came over from the Austrian-Hungarian Empire. They settled in Cleveland in 1888. He started rolling cigars in 1892. By the time 1895 came, he was 19 years old. There were lots of strikes up north and across the country. So Grandpa J.C. was thrown out of work. So he started in his barn in Cleveland, Ohio, rolling cigars. And his mother sold the first box of cigars to the butcher shop. And that was the first order he ever received. It was for 500 cigars. And then he got an order for 10,000 cigars. So he went out and he hired another two or three cigar makers. And that was the beginning of J.C. Newman 127 years ago. We were using primarily Cuban tobacco, and by the time the tobacco got to the frozen north, it lost a lot of its flavor. So Grandpa J.C. said, let's go to Tampa. We are in Ybor City. This is the last working factory in Tampa like this. Actually, it's the last working factory in the United States like this. Martinez Ybor brought the cigar industry from Key West to Tampa in 1886. Tampa had 150 factories making a clear Havana cigar. These 150 factories were making 500 million cigars a year. So Grandpa J.C. felt like to be able to continue on and to grow his business, Tampa is the place to be. This factory was known as El Reloj, which in Spanish means the clock. Today in this factory, we try to make 65,000 cigars a day on these old 1931 American Machine and Foundry cigar machine. They're hand operated. My nephew, Drew Newman, he had a vision when he came in the business. Let's do a major remodel of this factory. Let's put a three-story museum in here and teach people how to make cigars by hand. So we're going to start having hand cigar making classes. Where we are standing now, this is called the American Room. So we're now making cigars by hand here.
17: I've been making cigars for more than 25 years. I learned in Cuba. Now I am working for J.C. Newman Cigar Company. We are involved in this project. It's called the American. So we blend it with different tobacco from different parts from the United States. We make about 100 cigars a day by person. We make different gauge, different sizes. It's the first cigar in the whole industry out of tobacco grown in the United States.
16: The museum talks about how we bought Cuesta Rey in 1959, and then in 1985, a small manufacturer at the time in Tampa named Carlos Fuente Sr. came to see us, and he wanted to quit making cigars in Tampa and concentrate in his factory in Santiago, Dominican Republic, where he was making all the Arturo Fuente. So Carlos Fuente Sr. and my father got together. La Unica took off. Then we started in 1990 representing Arturo Fuente. This company was called Fanco, stood for Fuente and Newman Company. And here we are, 2022, we're still selling Arturo Fuente cigars. It's been a wonderful partnership. Then you keep moving through the museum, and it finishes with the Cigar Family Charitable Foundation. It's something my brother and Carlito, Carlos Fuente Jr. started in the Dominican Republic. They saw these three little boys, 7, 8 years old, 11 o'clock in the morning, playing in the stream, and they should have been in school. Well, the school was one room. They put the first graders through the sixth graders in. So we built a school called Cigar Family. We opened the school in 2004. It was from kindergarten to eighth grade. It was wonderful. And a month later, Carlos Fuente Jr. said, "Eric, we have a problem with the school." What happened? The eighth graders were complaining. They had no place to go. So my brother Eric and Carlos Fuente, they borrowed $1 million, and we built a high school. The goal was to educate these young men and young women to break the chains of poverty so they can stay in the Dominican Republic and get good jobs. When people come visit our factory, well, we want people to have a feeling like they're walking back in time to appreciate the art of cigars.
6: I started Uncle Bobby's because I wanted to create a space for community, a space for sharing, and of course a space for ideas, a space for books. I grew up surrounded by books. I grew up in Philadelphia, and black bookstores nurtured me. Book vendors on the corner nurtured me. People's homes that had beautiful books on the counter, they shaped who I am. And so I said if I had the opportunity to create something similar for the next generation of people, that I would do it. We are a black bookstore. Now, some bookstores are just owned by black people, but we are a black bookstore. We prioritize black authors, black issues, black ideas. There's something special about walking into a bookstore as a black or brown person and seeing someone that looks like you on the cover and in the pages. We have wonderful titles on LGBTQ issues. We try to do a lot. We're a small store, but we try to cover a lot of ground. We opened Uncle Bobby's in November of 2017. Uncle Bobby's is named after my father's brother, Bobby Lee Hill. He was an extraordinary influence on me. He was born in 1917 in the Jim Crow South, Washington, Georgia. He ended up enlisting in the Army, joined World War II. And when he came home, he couldn't get a job. He couldn't finish his education. He was trying to figure out how a country that he could give his life for, how he could serve so committedly, could not return the favor through education and human rights, civil rights, etc. And so he started to read. He taught himself about the world. He read history. He read about current events. He read magazines. And as I was growing up, Uncle Bobby's house was the place you went, not just for good food and conversation and family, but also to learn about ideas, to learn about black authors, to learn about what was going on in the world. And so when I decided to name this place, I couldn't think of any place better than Uncle Bobby's. Black bookstores are important because they fill a gap that cannot be replaced by online book sales. They can't be replaced by big box retailers. We are a place that prioritizes different issues, different authors, different traditions. But we're also a space that prioritizes community and engagement and education and intergenerational bonding. This isn't just a store. This isn't just a place where we do business. This is a place where we build community. A big part about Uncle Bobby's was creating a sense of safety and building a sense of safety. Do you want to be able to feel safe to embrace your culture? You want to be able to feel safe to embrace different ideas in a world that's still deeply homo and transphobic? You want to be able to come in here and feel welcome in the skin and in the identity that you hold on to and that you value and that you center. We want to create a sense of belonging. For a lot of the people who come in Uncle Bobby's, this is the only place where you can be yourself and where you can learn about yourself and where you can do so without feeling judged or hated or marginalized or erased or ignored. Our motto is cool people, dope books, great coffee. That great coffee part can't be ignored. And so we were very intentional about the coffee that we served. We made sure that we had the right people making it. We made sure that we had the right roasters providing it. We made sure that the right labor practices were used to produce it. The coffee's just damn good. I couldn't be more grateful for the community response to Uncle Bobby's. The community has been the reason why we've been successful. They've made things as beautiful and as loving and as community-centered as I could have ever dreamed it could be.
0: We should all be staying active. And here on Pumped, we show you all the different ways members of your community are keeping in shape. Meet people who can make a gym wherever they go.
7: You can literally make anything and everything yours.
0: Proving that age is just a number.
8: How old are you?
7: 80.
0: And challenging what we think is possible.
9: Get up, baby. Get up. That's what I love.
10: I can't breathe.
0: So put on your sweats and join us to get pumped. The extraordinary bond we have with our pets is unlike any other. Here on Pet Project, we consider our furry friends members of the family, and we know you do, too. So we're introducing you to some of the most amazing pets we've met.
8: This is a duck I keep seeing everywhere.
0: The owners who go above and beyond to help them out.
10: I could tell it was love at first sight.
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15: You see having Papa and Wheelie on camera.
0: 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This country is full of unusual places to see and amazing things to do. But only the locals really know where to go. On My Go-To, we discover some of the strangest...
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0: ...most secret...
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0: 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We should all be staying active, and here on Pumped, we show you all the different ways members of your community are keeping in shape. Meet people who can make a gym wherever they go.
7: You can literally make anything and everything yours.
0: Proving that age is just a number.
20: How old are you?
7: 80.
0: And challenging what we think is possible.
9: Get up, baby! Get up! That's what I love!
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11: You're watching Worth the Wait.
22: Very fresh, very clean.
23: For us, it's not a job. This is just kind of what we like to do and a passion, so it's pretty cool. I think what makes Fulshear special is it still has its small town charm, even though there's been expansion and the urbanization of the greater areas. And I think that shows in all the patrons that stop by, you know, that you can get, you know, someone that comes in and was just doing some ranching and someone who just got home from their oil and gas job and their 9 to 5 and coming down, and they get to talk to each other, sit down and kind of share a pint and talk about each other's backgrounds.
24: Well, it all started about 7 years ago.
23: We were craft beer nerds in the Pacific Northwest.
24: We went to a little nano brewery to learn how to brew. We did a solo class and fell in love with it.
23: From then on, it was just... it triggered that fire and that passion, and just kept on doing it at home and home, and she kept up with it.
24: Certain breweries I've been to, it's always been male brewers or just males in the back end.
23: I constantly have to remind people that they're addressing me, but I have no knowledge of how that beer is made. I only know how to drink the beer, so I have to direct them to the head brewer, the brew queen here.
24: I've gotten a lot of customers that will... I started talking to my husband about the beer, and he's like, I don't know, talk to her, she made it. So it's pretty cool. It's like, oh yeah, I made it.
23: She's very passionate. She continues to be a student of the trade and is constantly digging into books and getting smarter every day. She works hard to make her product better, and you know, it really shows, I feel like, in the finished product. So the name?
24: Project Halo. So Project, it's our project. Halo, when he was in the military, he was part of a Halo team.
23: High altitude, low opening, special forces team, and Halo just sounded too cool to not use. While I was in the service, I was in for just under 14 years, and I was in special forces, so deployed to both, you know, all the theaters of operation to include Afghanistan, the Philippines, and Iraq, and eventually got to a point where I was no longer able to do that, so we ended up coming out here to Texas to pursue this craft beer dream. I'm super and incredibly proud of what Melissa's accomplished, from, you know, her devotion to the craft of beer. What really sets us apart, again, is my wife's beer and my wife's ability to make a delicious beer. And it doesn't matter if there's a man or woman or et cetera behind the beer. It's anyone can make great beer, and beer is for everyone.
0: Can inspire, uplift, and give us a whole new perspective on things. On Stroke of Genius, we find creativity from all over the country and take you inside the minds of their brilliant creators. Learn how these artists make some of the most bizarre...
25: Hi, I'm Diana Wood, the crazy power wash artist.
0: Resourceful...
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0: 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When you meet the people behind the art, you get to appreciate every stroke of genius. Ever walk by a really long food line and think, those people are crazy?
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0: Why would anyone stand hours on their feet before they can sit down to eat?
28: It's the best thing I've ever had.
0: Worth the Wait takes you to the front of America's longest lines to answer one question. Is it worth the wait? From a massive 7-pound burrito to a slice of pie that has locals going crazy, we'll let you know what's worth it and what's not. This is Worth the Wait. This country is full of unusual places to see and amazing things to do. But only the locals really know where to go. On My Go-To, we discover some of the strangest...
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0: 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Join us to find the places locals love on My Go-To.
2: You don't want to skip anything on this. To the sausages. To the best worst you've ever had. We just wrapped Strahan and Sarah for the week, and one of my favorite things to do is to head out to My Go-To spot, which is Worst Bar in Jersey City. Craving it already. Heading to get my sausage on. Some days we make a whole day out of hiking from Brooklyn to Jersey City just to eat the food.
3: Charlie, don't hold up the group. It's about a 30-minute hike for a day of goodness.
4: We got our house bratwurst. And then moving over to this tray, we have the halal cart, deli currywurst.
3: This is my ducktail I've been raving about. 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If you want to try it, it's somewhere here in New York City and you never have to leave.
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12: It's a nice place to be able to come in the neighborhood, hang out, relax, have some fun. And we joined the league and we just kept on showing up year after year.
13: Hi, I'm Danielle O'Connor and I'm the co-owner at Shuffle. Shuffle is the Southeast's only indoor shuffleboard court bar and restaurant. We are a women-owned business. My best friend and I started the business, and we're the only two involved, and it was founded in March of 2018. We pride ourselves on shuffleboard. We have league nights. We have people come here to play shuffleboard, corporate meetings, corporate outings, team building. However, if you just want to come sit at a bar and watch people play shuffleboard, you're welcome to do that too. We're kind of a neighborhood bar as well.
20: We want people to take away that this is a comfortable place for everyone to be. It's a community space. We have good drinks, we have great food, and we have a fun game of shuffleboard that you can play and really become a part of the community with.
13: Shuffleboard is a typically four-person sport. We do call it a sport, even though you can hold a beer while you're playing. You have to push the pucks, discs, we call them biscuits, down the court into the triangle, and they have to land inside the numbers, and they can't touch any lines or else you don't get any score, which frustrates people. So we have people taking out flashlights, trying to see if they're on the line. If they're on the line, their score is no good. So you push those discs down there until you get to 75 or above, and the first team to do that is the winner. It's fun, it's competitive, and you can be any age to play shuffleboard.
12: I've been playing shuffleboard for about almost 4 years now. I love the competition of shuffleboard because everybody who comes from a different place, a different walk of life. So the people that you meet, it just makes it that much more interesting.
20: We have brunch every Sunday. The first and third Sunday is Wu-Tang and Biscuits brunch. So Tang that you play with, shuffleboard, it's the stick that's called the Tang. And then we've got our biscuits, which are the discs. So Wu-Tang and Biscuits, we only listen to Wu-Tang all day. The second and fourth Sundays is our rehab jazz brunch. So we have live jazz outside, weather permitting. Tuesdays is our shuffle play open mic night, which has been a really big hit. 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Wednesdays are generally just league night, so sign up to play league. 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Thursdays we're doing karaoke. 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
12: What I feel at Shuffle is really a sense of community, a place where you can go and hang out, get to be able to learn what your friends have been doing for the last week or so, and then at the same time meet some new people. And different leagues have different people show up, and I've met a lot of wonderful people and have a great time every time I come.
5: It's I feel like an alternative, a healthier version to an old time favorite, which is snow cones, and the pops are the otherwise known as bolis in Spanish, or at least in Mexico where I'm from. I wanted to offer a healthier version. We are snow cone and snow pop business. It started in 1977 at my parents' paleteria, which is in Huntington Park. I worked there as a kid. It was a family-run business. And years later, I came back sort of to my roots and started my own offshoot of that. My dad, actually, that was his dream for us to take over the family business. That kind of chokes me up a little bit because they're no longer here, and I think he would have been super happy to see that I did, you know, I am continuing the family legacy. So I'm a huge dessert fan. I love sweets, but they make me feel terrible. And so I wanted to make something that I can have myself. And why it's healthier? Because I'm not using any artificial flavors or colors. I'm using fresh fruit and berries and herb extracts. A year ago, we went through the process of becoming a certified vendor for the NFL. And we recently got a contract to cater their post-game party. Just the simple fact that we get to say bolis are going to be at the Super Bowl. You know?
6: Art can inspire, uplift, and give us a whole new perspective on things. On Stroke of Genius, we find creativity from all over the country and take you inside the minds of their brilliant creators. Learn how these artists make some of the most bizarre...
25: Hi, I'm Diana Wood, the crazy power wash artist.
6: Resourceful...
26: Everything around me is funny.
6: And unique artwork from communities around the country. When you meet the people behind the art, you get to appreciate every stroke of genius. Ever walk by a really long food line and think, those people are crazy?
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6: Worth the Wait takes you to the front of America's longest lines to answer one question. Is it worth the wait? From a massive 7-pound burrito to a slice of pie that has locals going crazy, we'll let you know what's worth it and what's not. This is Worth the Wait. This country is full of unusual places to see and amazing things to do. But only the locals really know where to go. On My Go-To, we discover some of the strangest...
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9: 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We use this for like our hot chocolates. We use it for our ASAP Rocky Road flavor.
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9: Part of the creative process is naming the flavor as well. And so, like, in the winter right now, we're doing The Darkest Timeline. The Darkest Timeline is a reference to the show Community, where two main characters, one Donald Glover, become evil. And so we made a black licorice ice cream. So it's we take licorice and we basically melt it down into milk and cream and make an ice cream out of it. And it's super, like, dark and decadent and, like, really, really anise-flavored ice cream. It's really great.
7: In an effort to continually reflect our community in our stores, we do an annual competition that's called the Mayor of Harlem. Harlem is a very special place where there are many people who are known by many and who are basically organizers in their own communities. So we created an annual competition called Mayor of Harlem to acknowledge people who fall under this category. And so the faces that are here at our store reflect our semi-finalists from our 2021 competition. We want anybody who comes into the door, whether you're delivering mail to you're actually coming to just enjoy the ice cream, to feel welcome. We want them to feel at ease. We want them to feel at home.
22: My name's Elizabeth Lehman, founder of Lady Lancaster, and welcome to my quilt emporium. You could call me Quilt Queen.
23: This is our duster.
22: The world is that little red square that I turned into the medallion or the focal point. Each color is a different trip around the world. That's American folk art. 75 to 80% of our jackets are made in a retrofitted barn here in Lancaster. This one is mixed media, complete museum quality, insane. This is just covered in handwork that we just do not see today. These are all hand embroidered. This is called a turkey track stitch. It looks like a little bit of a bird. This piece has painted and sequin beaded over velvet. Each piece is an original. I try very, very hard to use the more rare and older quilts. There's hundreds of different quilt patterns. In the Grandma's Garden case, they're hexagon shaped. Sometimes I also like to bury charms. I find lots of little diamonds in the rough. It's really a crackerjack toy. I've always been a big collector, a lover of arts. I was really immersed in a big interior design job, and I felt like I needed a little bit of a break. A heart-shaped mother-of-pearl button, wooden buttons. I'm really big on repurposing antique buttons that I find at flea markets and antique stores. There you have a very curated wearable art. Each individual fabric tells a different story. This specific quilt is a log cabin quilt. It was made between 1890s and about 1915. There's messages oftentimes that we uncover when we deconstruct these beautiful pieces. We have a loving note from the maker. We hope that we're honoring them. Quilts have been a major part of my heritage. I come from a Mennonite background. There's something that's prominent in my home, Lancaster County. Quilting bee also is another popular tradition. They would sit around this huge frame and stitch all together and talk about their days to make one whole beautiful quilt. And this is our Lone Star Anti-Ethyl Jacket. These bright, colorful fabrics are very reminiscent of the 1930s era. This style is 100% a multitasker. We're literally going to turn the jacket upside down. A lot of these fabrics were actually made out of feed sacks. We live in an era where we waste so much. There was no waste when these quilts were made. This is slow fashion. I use a local Amish and Mennonite-owned sewing company. They themselves honor and respect quilts. This is why I love that I'm able to produce these beautiful heirlooms with local companies who also share my organic passion for the tradition of quilts and quilt making.
11: Got a favorite spot that's worth the wait? Hit us up on social media.
6: What is true kindness? How can we help our neighbors in need? Maybe it's as simple as a smile or a hug.
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6: All Good is about finding everyday people doing good in their communities.
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6: Celebrating companies and the people behind them that are secretly awesome.
33: Go after those dreams and make them happen.
34: One, two. Excellent.
35: I'm essentially making a piece of film.
36: Oh, Francis, that's really cute.
35: I work on tin. Tintype is part of a 19th century photographic process.
36: The entire process is called wet plate collodion. When it's on a piece of tin, it's called a tintype. When it's on a piece of glass, it's called an ambrotype.
35: It was the predominant image-making technology of the 19th century.
36: Can you bring your head just a little closer?
35: The camera's from 1890.
36: It's a Rochester Optical, a company that predated Kodak.
35: It's a lot of light. This is the process that I really fell in love with and I wanted to use for my own work as an artist.
36: One little closer.
35: The camera's from 1890.
36: It's a Rochester Optical, a company that predated Kodak.
35: It's a lot of light. This is the process that I really fell in love with and I wanted to use for my own work as an artist.
36: One, two.
35: Excellent.
36: Everything has to happen when it's wet, so everything happens within 10 minutes and it's going to develop.
37: Oh, wow. Look at the tech on that.
38: That's awesome.
35: I am Maureen Cooper, and I am the owner and creative lead behind Vanity Tintype.
36: Boop-a-da-boop, that's there.
35: This is the 8x10 camera that I work with.
36: My frame is going just a little bit below Henry's hands.
35: I do 3x4 inches and 4x5 inches, and 5x7s and 8x10s.
36: Bring that other hand in closer to her.
35: I'm in this very particular, like, micro-generation of people who grew up with analog but are also really fluent in various digital technologies. People can see how different color is rendered and they can be part of the process. The way texture is rendered, it's aesthetic, but it's also the physical and intellectual challenges that this kind of process brings. You all can come over here if you want to see it. These unique kind of heirlooms. My clients get the physical object in the end, and then they also get digital versions of that that they can use for social media.
36: You guys look so mean.
35: Every part of the process, I make the chemistry by hand. This is the developer. I come up with the composition before I get the plate ready. I love incorporating the hands. Think about the chemistry of the people I'm working with and how I may bring them together. Lots more chemistry. I go into the dark room. I get my plate ready. That takes about 3.5 minutes.
36: Okay.
35: And when I come out, I put the plate down. I take the lens cap off.
36: I think we're solid.
35: Yep, perfect. Okay. It's not really till I hit my flash that the picture is made. And I cover the lens again, and I go back into the darkroom to develop it. From now on, I have to do everything under red light and keep the door closed.
36: It's
0: take this out, and we're going to show them what it looks like.
35: It's a really wonderful collaborative process. You really get the experience of this 19th century process in the 21st century.
0: This is the plate. It's been developed, and we're going to pour the fixer onto it. It develops only for about like 15 seconds, and then I stop it down with water. Because all of the chemistry really needs to remain wet until it's finished, it goes into being black and white.
35: It all has to happen within a 10 to 15 minute time period. It's a fun visual and scientific kind of thing to work with.
1: About 3 years ago, one of my best friends died of colon cancer. And just before she died, I'll never forget that moment, she said, "Esther, everybody sees me as a cancer patient, but it's really my mental health that I'm struggling with. I want all of the days that I have left to be as good as possible. I want to be able to have the mental strength to continue each day so that I can be with my husband and my daughter and my friends and family." And as we had this conversation, it was very emotional for me because my own childhood trauma flooded back, and I started to realize that the thing that had got me through life was when I was able to find strength through other people that were able to help me. That conversation changed my life. My name's Esther Howard, and I'm the founder and CEO of Bezel. Bezel is a peer support mental health app. There's so many things that we as people can do to help each other better, and a lot of times we just don't know what those things are. The first thing that we created with the Bezel app is what's called spheres of support. So each person downloads the app and then they invite their friends and family and supportive network. You don't have to figure out who to call, and you don't even have to figure out what to say, because you can either select one of our drop-down requests, and when someone responds and lets you know that they'll help you, everyone else in your sphere knows that you have the help you need. We have two other really cool features in the Bezel app. One is a mood tracker. And it's just a simple little mood tracker that pops up, and you select your mood, but then you can see over time how your mood has been and how you're improving. The third feature is my favorite. It's Buddy Check. Even when life gets busy, you get a little in-app notification that says, "Check on your friend." Simple, supportive, and secure are our promises. If all three of those things are not met in every decision we make, then it's the wrong decision. So shortly after Lori died and I had this idea to start this company,

0: easy to use and such a relief. It's the last thing that I need to worry about, and having a company to work with that just takes that away from me and makes my life easier, just like we're trying to do with Bezel to help other people make their lives easier, is a huge relief. We created the Bezel app in mind for everyone in the world to be able to use it. I personally believe that the only solution out of our mental health crisis in this world is if we all help each other.
1: Nothing brings people together like a great meal. And at Bite Size, communities coming together around food is what we're all about. Join us as we take you around to some of the best and most unique restaurants around the country. You'll meet the people behind some of the best eats in town and hear the stories behind the meals.
2: Here's my father, Paco Lopez.
1: See some of the craziest dishes they have to offer.
3: We are eating 30 feet of pasta.
1: And meet some of the customers taking on their challenges. Let us add a little flavor to your day at Bite Size. What is true kindness? How can we help our neighbors in need? Maybe it's as simple as a smile or a hug.
4: All sorts of emotions.
5: Yeah.
1: All Good is about finding everyday people doing good in their communities.
6: So they come here and they can get their food, personal items, everything.
1: Reaching out.
7: The community has a good heart. I didn't think they would have helped me like this.
1: And putting other people first.
8: It takes them back to who they were when they weren't homeless.
1: Even on a tough day, we're here for you on All Good. The extraordinary bond we have with our pets is unlike any other. Here on Pet Project, we consider our furry friends members of the family, and we know you do, too. So we're introducing you to some of the most amazing pets we've met.
9: This is a duck I keep seeing everywhere.
1: The owners who go above and beyond to help them out.
10: I could tell it was love at first sight.
1: And the stories of resilient pets that inspire us all.
11: You see having Papa Wheelie on camera.
1: So give yourself a treat and join us on Pet Project. Everyone needs a break from their 9-to-5, and we know you don't want to spend those vacation days on the couch. So here on Out of Office, we're taking you to some of our favorite vacation spots, where the locals show us how to really relax.
12: And I could feel it when I went from one bath to the next.
1: Take in the sights.
13: You can see the mountains, the city, the trees inside of it.
1: And have some fun.
14: Yeah, punch it, Chewy.
1: So finish your last work email and join us as we go Out of Office. Welcome back to Secretly Awesome.
15: So we want to roll the fruit roll-up on the pickle. This is the part everybody loves, when I dip the pickle bomb. So in Mexico, we like to say doble sentido. It's one thing you're doing, but it's actually not meant that way. When you put a video and you put a pickle, people just start assuming stuff.
16: This is what gets attention.
15: I do videos, do my creativity, and my videos get attention in TikTok, and that's how my business came to life. And that's the concept of my candy now. Fruit by the Foot is actually one of the candies that I most struggle with. You have to unroll the product, put the chamoy paste, then the chilito. I posted the video at night, and I woke up, and then I checked my bank account, and actually it was around $12,000, and that was just like, mind-blowing that you can have one-time sales just blowing up. So that was around 600 orders. I'm an immigrant from Mexico. I came around the age of 7. I crossed the border as a kid. Our first hometown was here in Chicago. It was a complete culture shock. We went to school, nobody speaks Spanish, so it was just intimidating. I am a DACA recipient, and I am proud of it. It gave me new opportunities. When I got out of high school, I used to work 7-day schedule, 40 hours a week. Like everybody else, a pandemic hit. So in 2020, I lost my job, no income. So one time I saw a large lollipop. I'm like, you know what? That's a great idea to dip in the chamoy and then the chito. And actually that video hit 1 million views on TikTok, and that actually what made my store start up. I decided to put my whole income into what is now Antojito Shop. We actually prepare the candy. We don't make the candy. So we have to open them ourselves one by one, and it's time consuming. We Mexicans like a lot of chili powder. We like sour, we like salty, especially on candy, no? A chamoy, it's a sweet, tangy, it's a sauce. It's usually made of dry fruit. Our chamoy, we actually make it here as well. I decided to make my own chili powder. So we prepare this from scratch. I'm not gonna tell you the secret, that's here. In Mexico, you don't really see a lot of American candies dipping in the chamoy. American candy with a twist of Mexican culture is a completely new

0: thing that just came out. When they see the lollipop being dipped in the chamoy and the chilito, that right away, you get your jaws, you want that candy. And I usually like to put those videos around nighttime. That's when you get the more urge to, like, I want to buy that. Business is challenges. It's a roller coaster. So you got sales up and down, up and down. My mom was a person that came to the United States with nothing. So that makes me pushing myself more and more and more because she didn't give up. I don't give up at my dream. I am really proud of why I am now. And I'm really proud of my culture and my heritage.
1: Nothing brings people together like a great meal. And at Bite Size, communities coming together around food is what we're all about. Join us as we take you around to some of the best and most unique restaurants around the country. You'll meet the people behind some of the best eats in town and hear the stories behind the meals.
2: Here's my father, Paco Lopez.
1: See some of the craziest dishes they have to offer.
3: We are eating 30 feet of pasta.
1: And meet some of the customers taking on their challenges. Let us add a little flavor to your day at Bite Size. What is true kindness? How can we help our neighbors in need? Maybe it's as simple as a smile or a hug.
4: All sorts of emotions.
5: Yeah.
1: All Good is about finding everyday people doing good in their communities.
6: So they come here and they can get their food, personal items, everything.
1: Reaching out.
7: The community has a good heart. I didn't think they would have helped me like this.
1: And putting other people first.
8: It takes them back to who they were when they weren't homeless.
1: Even on a tough day, we're here for you on All Good. The extraordinary bond we have with our pets is unlike any other. Here on Pet Project, we consider our furry friends members of the family, and we know you do, too. So we're introducing you to some of the most amazing pets we've met.
9: This is a duck I keep seeing everywhere.
1: The owners who go above and beyond to help them out.
10: I could tell it was love at first sight.
1: And the stories of resilient pets that inspire us all.
11: I used to have them pop a wheelie on camera.
1: So give yourself a treat and join us on Pet Project. We should all be staying active. And here on Pumped, we show you all the different ways members of your community are keeping in shape. Meet people who can make a gym wherever they go.
12: You can literally make anything and everything yours.
1: Proving that age is just a number.
13: How old are you?
12: 80.
1: And challenging what we think is possible.
14: Get up, baby. Get up. That's what I love.
15: I can't breathe.
1: So put on your sweats and join us to get pumped. The extraordinary bond we have with our pets is unlike any other. Here on Pet Project, we consider our furry friends members of the family, and we know you do, too. So we're introducing you to some of the most amazing pets we've met.
9: This is a duck I keep seeing everywhere.
1: The owners who go above and beyond to help them out.
10: I could tell it was love at first sight.
1: And the stories of resilient pets that inspire us all.
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1: So give yourself a treat and join us on Pet Project. You're watching Secretly Awesome.
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17: We're looking for a way to keep the farm. 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It would be great. It was a lot harder than we had thought.
18: It's barley.
17: Growing right there.
18: Right there on this field.
17: 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It didn't exist.
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18: 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We have IPAs. We have lagers. 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
19: We're making anywhere from 250 to 500 gallons a week.
18: People really do support and believe in farm to table. You have to have a certain amount of passion to do it.
17: We have 120 acres. This is the house I grew up here. The 1755 house. This property used to be part of the Durham Iron Works. During the Revolutionary War, this was part of the effort to make cannonballs. Washington, we know he went through Kintersville. We know he was here. It's cool. It became a farm in 1806, and it's been a farm ever since. This was the original barn they built around the late 1700s. The new barn.
18: That's the brewery. Oh, smells great.
17: This is the fermentation area.
18: Back in the day, it was a goat barn.
17: This was the milking room for the goats. That's from the original milking system. It was a bowmatic. I was just a kid running around going, what are you doing, Dad? Oh, he's building a huge barn. He built the place, and he really didn't want to lose it. When he came up with an idea to save it, he was definitely all for it. Being a farm anytime now is just hard to make any kind of money. We have a lot of farms around here that are just not making it, and they're going up for sale. Never be a farm again. When they passed the laws in 2015 that let you more easily start a brewery, it kind of saved us. Kind of an epitome of our life. You get two small kids and you got no cash. And it ties into the goat barn. A little play on history. We try to tie some of our names into that with the different beers.
18: Where the Delaware am I IPA?
17: We have a spring-fed well, so it's nice, clean, definitely no chemicals.
4: You have to have good quality water or else you're not going to have good quality beer.
18: Growing it, brewing it, only right here.
17: This is Beerbarian. It's a sati. It comes from a 1,000-year-old Viking recipe. Apparently the Vikings did not have hops, so they used juniper instead of hops.
18: They all come from the Cheers.
17: We opened up the New Hope Tap Room in August of 2017. So we had 18 taps there. In the middle of the pandemic, we got the brilliant idea to take on an 8,000 square foot restaurant. We have 26 on tap right now at the Warrington location.
18: It's barbecue.
17: We built a 22 foot stage, so we call it beer, bands, and barbecue. We've grown well over 1 million pounds of barley over the years. Yeah. I think it's pretty cool.
18: Save the family farm. That's the goal.
17: It's unique. It's challenging. It's got its moments.
18: Oh, we got the skills. We got the passion. We love it.
5: When a customer comes in, I love to be able to provide an experience, not just shopping, but an experience, something that they can remember each time they look at their houseplant whenever they bring it home. Houseplants really kind of ground you. They bring you kind of closer to earth. The saying, smell the roses, really should be look at your plants. Observe them. It makes you have to slow down in the busy life that, you know, we all have. My name is Tasha Adams, and we are in Springfield, Missouri, in my plant store. So before I got into houseplants, I worked for a bank. It was a great job. However, it wasn't what I wanted to do. I felt that my heart called me somewhere else. And I was also juggling both a full-time job and two really small kids at the time. It was pretty difficult. So I wanted to become a stay-at-home mom, but I also wanted to continue to bring in my own income. So the way that I did that was through houseplants. So what I would do is I would get a houseplant, learn everything I could about it, I would propagate it, and then I would let it grow, and then I would sell it. The trailer started with my best friend. I was talking about starting a plant business. And she said, why don't you open up a plant truck? I was like, how about a plant trailer? And the rest is history. We found this spot, and I fell in love immediately with the windows. I never thought I would be a business owner. And I kind of looked at this as a hobby and not a job. So the long running joke was that this was a hobby job. So it turned from a love and a passion into, I don't even call it work because it's that much fun. Every day I get to come into a beautiful store and it's great. I've been with Hiscox Business Insurance since I started the company. So it's been about 2 years now. I don't just feel like a customer with a number. I actually feel like they know me and they cater to whatever questions I have. What I like about Hiscox Business Insurance is just that peace of mind to be able to be like, okay, I can go home and know that if something were to happen, I'm safe. My business is safe. I'm okay. When somebody comes in, being able to provide that connection with the customer is really important to me. Houseplant people are different. They're very giving. They're very passionate about their houseplants. And they're very passionate about the plants that they're going to add to their collection. So I have a lot of regulars. That really keeps me going as well are my people, my friends. They're really not much customers anymore. They're my friends. You know, we talk plants while they're here and about not just about their houseplants, but about their families, how their life's going. So it's almost like they get a plant and a therapy session in one. So, and it's good for me too. It's nice to be able to connect with people over houseplants. I'm just so lucky to be able to do my passion. There's lots of people out there with dreams, and if I could tell them anything, it'd be to go after those dreams and make them happen.
1: can inspire, uplift, and give us a whole new perspective on things. On Stroke of Genius, we find creativity from all over the country and take you inside the minds of their brilliant creators. Learn how these artists make some of the most bizarre...
13: Hi, I'm Diana Wood, the crazy power wash artist.
1: Resourceful...
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1: And unique artwork from communities around the country. When you meet the people behind the art, you get to appreciate every stroke of genius. Ever walk by a really long food line and think, those people are crazy?
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1: Worth the Wait takes you to the front of America's longest lines to answer one question. Is it worth the wait? From a massive 7-pound burrito to a slice of pie that has locals going crazy, we'll let you know what's worth it and what's not. This is Worth the Wait. This country is full of unusual places to see and amazing things to do. But only the locals really know where to go. On My Go-To, we discover some of the strangest...
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1: 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And at Bite Size, communities coming together around food is what we're all about. Join us as we take you around to some of the best and most unique restaurants around the country. You'll meet the people behind some of the best eats in town and hear the stories behind the meals.
25: This is my father, Paco Lopez.
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1: And meet some of the customers taking on their challenges. Let us add a little flavor to your day at Bite Size. What is true kindness? How can we help our neighbors in need? Maybe it's as simple as a smile or a hug.
27: All sorts of emotions.
28: Yeah.
1: All Good is about finding everyday people doing good in their communities.
29: So they come here and they can get their food, personal items, everything.
1: Reaching out.
7: The community has a good heart. I didn't think they would have helped me like this.
1: And putting other people first.
8: It takes them back to who they were when they weren't homeless.
1: Even on a tough day, we're here for you on All Good. Welcome back to Secretly Awesome.
30: 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Bernie Brand Texas Style Hot Sauce is a local hot sauce brand here offering flavorful heat. 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We make a variety of sauces. So we started out with the jalapeno-based hot sauce, which is a very mild level heat. And then the smoke and red offers more of a barbecue-like flair. It stays in a medium level heat. And we also have the habanero rodeo, which kicks it up a bit with the heat level, but still very savory. So Bernie Brand represents Texas. We love the heat here, so we put it into a hot sauce. I'm Catherine Martinez-Myers, and I'm the owner of Bernie Brand Texas Style Hot Sauce. It started out as a passion project. I actually was going to school for marriage and family therapy, and we would come home and have mashes of hot sauce and have family and friends come together tasting it, trying to see what was flavor and how we wanted to taste hot sauce. So that's how it all came together. We started selling at farmers markets here locally. I've got everybody involved. I've got my mom, my husband, my brother-in-law, sister. We call on friends and they're tasting hot sauces, talking about new sauces, and being out there at events together. And we were able to grow and continue from there. We had manufacturing roots out in the Bernie, Texas area. And so that was about 7 years ago. We now warehouse in the Tomball area and co-pack in Texas. We have the Bernie Brand Texas Style 4-pack set here. This features the jalapeno, the smoke and red, and the habanero, and a bonus bottle of the smoke and red. The jalapeno hot sauce can be used in a variety of different ways. It's very versatile. It's very mild. We actually use it in recipes for like deviled eggs, cornbread. You can use it for the zest that it offers. It can be mixed in a margarita as well. The smoke and red, that one has a lot of depth to offer, so you can mix it in chili, Bloody Marys. The heat stays at a medium range, but it doesn't get lost when you're mixing it up. And the Habanero Rodeo, that one's a favorite on wings, nachos, burgers. When you're looking for the heat, it'll bring it.
0: I'm Jennifer Leal. I'm the executive director with Remind.
30: I was looking to do more with this brand and offer more in ways that I couldn't do it on my own. So hearing from Jennifer was extraordinary.
0: Remind is a nonprofit here in Houston. We provide free mental health services for people that are living with or affected by depression and bipolar disorders. Last year in the United States, there were almost 50,000 lives lost to suicide. So that was the highest ever. So services like ours at Remind are desperately needed.
30: We decided to partner with them because this was something very special to me. I have a background in psychology, so that was really important.
0: So she was very familiar with what depression and bipolar disorder was, and the fact that Remind offers free support groups that are led by licensed professional counselors. She was very intrigued and interested in partnering and finding a way to help people.
30: For Remind, we actually made a very special collection, the Texas Barrel collection. We took red jalapenos, we aged them in a mash, and we finished aging them in Garrison Brother bourbon barrels. The Outlaw is very mild, and we added 1% Carolina Reaper to the Lone Reaper. It's a very tamed or controlled Reaper. We still want to offer flavor and heat that you can enjoy. Again, we believe that hot sauce is an experience, and that's what we really aimed for. So $5 of every box sold goes directly to Remind and their efforts.
2: Order for Kurt L.
3: Here at Corkscrew, we like using Burning Brand mainly because Catherine and Justin have worked so hard on this product and they've really perfected it. 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
6: 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Unfortunately, they loved it so much it would kind of leave the tables unexpectedly. So we leave it on the counter now, and it's always up for purchase.
30: I believe that this brand had a lot of potential in more ways that I could have imagined. We continue to collaborate with our community, and so to be able to have those avenues is something just extraordinary.
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27: Art's so cool.
35: I want people to love themselves when they see my work.
28: The real magic of the universe.
36: Where are you going to create art today?
27: We're in search of a stroke of genius.
37: Yeah.
38: Oh, my God.
39: Got it?
40: My favorite part is decorating the car.
41: I need a refill.
42: Yes, you can have a little bit more, okay?
43: Our car is of the theme of a bee. It is the Bee Symphony.
44: We've been working on it since
45: January.
30: Our school has not been in the art card parade before, but we have done the art bike parade for the past 2 years, and we did win prizes the past 2 years.
46: Right now, we're just sticking like sticky stuff on it, and I kind of like doing that, and I also like making the bees.
43: The overall structure of the outside of the car will be shaped like a bee. It's going to have wings. It's going to have antenna. It'll have a stinger on the end. And on the very top of it,
47: there's going to be a bee orchestra on top of the bee car.
48: I think my favorite part was making the bees because we get to make like our own characters.
43: When they presented the opportunity for us to do the art car, we were like, yeah, let's totally do it, because the kid put everything they had into it. So we were like, okay, let's turn it up.
48: It's okay.
30: We believe in organized chaos.
0: Good job. Spread, spread, spread.
1: We call it productive noise. There's always going to be a noise level.
2: Not this! I'm not talking about the other!
1: But they are going to be focused and working. There's a lot of redirection happening. We just work within a specific framework, and we know how to do it.
3: Berkeley, y'all know what to do. Keep it gentle. Zoe, you need a spot?
43: The car came from the Orange Show via the good people at the Gilman Group. That was a really, really big blessing for us. And so now we are trying to make it all happen.
2: It's a lot of fun.
4: Yeah, it's really fun.
5: Very good.
2: It's a nice way to experience art.
6: I also like putting different things on the car.
7: And we like...
6: And working on it.
7: And I like just making it like what... like because our school mascot is a bee, so bees... check out for this car.
43: We just want them to not be intimidated in doing something this big. I'm like, there's no reason that you can't excel at this. Yes, it's a hard deadline, but they've done it before with our bike, most of them.
6: Last year, we did 2 art bikes, and we both won prizes. So we thought, if we've already conquered the art bike, how about we go on to the art car?
1: An important part for our students here at RED specifically, we are a STEM school, so we are incorporating the science, the technology, the engineering, and the math into it, but we are also showing them that art has a place within the STEM realm.
43: The Houston Art Car Parade, it's an institution here in Houston, and, you know, we're super honored to even be in the room with it. So we want to kind of measure up. We don't want to present something that's less than.
1: When I was growing up, my mom used to photograph the Main Street Drag. My mom is an artist. So I grew up getting to watch all of the Art Car Parade. So we are very excited to get to be a part of the parade here in Houston that we both grew up getting to watch.
8: This is all the history of how these drawings developed and turning into comic books, which eventually turned into anime on television.
11: I just started researching about like the animations and the history, and I was like, wow, these go like really far back.
13: You're not going to find other exhibitions which feature comics from Tibet, for example. This looks at comics from 20 different countries in Asia. Bowers Museum has been around since 1936, one of the oldest cultural arts institutions in the county. We do just about everything here. Our mission lets us bring in the arts from all around the world. And of course, we're always looking back at the history of the indigenous peoples here, Spanish settlers to the region, and the history of California today, pop culture and current interests of people. That's what we're doing with an exhibition like Asian Comics, Evolution of an Art Form.
14: It's really a timeless art form. It's amazing how contemporary a panel from the 1800s still is today.
16: This is all the art that's inspired me to do my style because I'm very influenced by it.
8: One of the things we liked was just the artists' desks, how the artists moved from pen and paper to computer graphics.
11: I like how rich the culture is, and just I want to share that with my papa over here.
17: The characters, he seems to know who they are. I don't know any of them. But it's a fascinating history, and it goes back a lot further than I thought.
13: It's one of the first exhibitions around the world to look at a holistic history of Asian comics, where they've come from, how they've developed and changed over the years, and where they're going.
9: Can inspire, uplift, and give us a whole new perspective on things. On Stroke of Genius, we find creativity from all over the country and take you inside the minds of their brilliant creators. Learn how these artists make some of the most bizarre...
18: Hi, I'm Diana Wood, the crazy power wash artist.
9: Resourceful...
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9: And unique artwork from communities around the country. When you meet the people behind the art, you get to appreciate every stroke of genius. Ever walk by a really long food line and think, those people are crazy?
20: Wait 2 hours and 20 minutes to get here.
9: Why would anyone stand hours on their feet before they can sit down to eat?
21: This is the best thing I've ever had.
9: Worth the Wait takes you to the front of America's longest lines to answer one question. Is it worth the wait? From a massive 7-pound burrito to a slice of pie that has locals going crazy, we'll let you know what's worth it and what's not. This is Worth the Wait. This country is full of unusual places to see and amazing things to do. But only the locals really know where to go. On My Go To, we discover some of the strangest...
13: This is a brain
0: dream of a gorilla.
4: Most secret. I am taking you inside one of my favorite places in the world.
9: And spectacular spots you can visit in cities across America. Join us to find the places locals love on My Go-To. What is true kindness? How can we help our neighbors in need? Maybe it's as simple as a smile or a hug.
10: All sorts of emotions.
12: Yeah.
9: All Good is about finding everyday people doing good in their communities.
15: So they come here and they can get their food, personal items, everything.
9: Reaching out.
22: The community has a good heart. I didn't think they would have helped me like this.
9: And putting other people first.
23: It takes them back to who they were when they weren't homeless.
9: Even on a tough day, we're here for you on All Good. Welcome back to Stroke of Genius.
24: The first car was 2008.
25: And we've done a new car pretty much every year since then. Antonio Gaudi.
24: Right. Monet. Hans Edelman.
25: Keith Haring.
24: Keith Haring.
25: Charlie Harper.
24: Oh, Charlie Harper.
25: Who did we do last year? Victor Bronner.
24: Victor Bronner, yeah. Initially, we thought, well, this is the car that I drive to work. We have to be careful of it. And we did it with magnets. That was not a really great way to do it. So then we started covering it with vinyl. Now we just paint over whatever is there and start over.
25: First challenge is we have to agree on which artist we want to do. Marion's an art history major, so this is what happens when you marry an art history major. You end up doing art history cars.
24: Some people think it's a lot of fun, and some people think, you did that to your car? It's bringing art and smiles to your everyday life. We moved here in 1992. We were having a little bit of a hard time adjusting to Houston, coming from Denver. But we discovered the art car parade and thought that was just fabulous.
25: It's a collaboration between the two of us. Marianne has lots of ideas.
24: This car is not complete yet because I want to have little dancing figures on the top.
25: This is going to spin around. Go on top of the car, so I need to figure out how to attach this.
24: The whole thing is so much fun, from thinking about what you're going to do that year to actually executing it.
25: Here I'm going to have three of these, and so that'll catch the wind and spin this around, hopefully.
24: I couldn't do these without Charles, because he has such great ability. But he wouldn't do it without me, because I say, let's do one. Some people say, well, do you need help? And it's like, well, you could do the laundry. Or Well, I would just say that anybody can do this.
25: Just go to Lowe's and get quarts of paint.
24: You just have to start. You know, anybody can do it. And it's fun.
9: We should all be staying active, and here on Pumped, we show you all the different ways members of your community are keeping in shape. Meet people who can make a gym wherever they go.
26: You can literally make anything and everything yours.
9: Proving that age is just a number.
27: How old are you?
26: 80.
9: And challenging what we think is possible.
28: Get up, baby. Get up. That's what I love.
29: I can't breathe.
9: So put on your sweats and join us to get pumped. The extraordinary bond we have with our pets is unlike any other. Here on Pet Project, we consider our furry friends members of the family, and we know you do, too. So we're introducing you to some of the most amazing pets we've met.
31: This is a duck I keep seeing everywhere.
9: The owners who go above and beyond to help them out.
32: I could tell it was love at first sight.
9: And the stories of resilient pets that inspire us all.
33: You see having Popeye Wheelie on camera.
9: So give yourself a treat and join us on Pet Project. This country is full of unusual places to see and amazing things to do. But only the locals really know where to go. On My Go-To, we discover some of the strangest...
0: This is a brain of a gorilla.
4: Most secret... I am taking you inside one of my favorite places in the world.
9: 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We should all be staying active. And here on Pumped, we show you all the different ways members of your community are keeping in shape. Meet people who can make a gym wherever they go.
26: You can literally make anything and everything yours.
9: Proving that age is just a number.
1: How old are you?
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9: And challenging what we think is possible.
28: 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Get up. That's what I love. I can't breathe.
9: So put on your sweats and join us to get pumped. This country is full of unusual places to see and amazing things to do. But only the locals really know where to go. On My Go-To, we discover some of the strangest...
0: This is a brain of a gorilla.
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3: Learning to read pictures often takes your imagination, it takes intuition, and it takes trusting what your gut feeling is. The third generation of Wyeths is Jamie Wyeth, whose exhibition, Jamie Wyeth Unsettled, is on view here now. As you look around this exhibition, you see how he greatly distinguishes himself from other members of his very artistic family. In fact, in this exhibition, he goes darker and eerier and more unsettling than any of his other family members ever have. Landscapes are of the Brandywine Valley, and this piece entitled Farm Talk is... When people enter the exhibition, it's a really theatrical experience, I think. We take you deep into Wyeth's dark world, and that includes a little bit of eerie music, a little bit of strange sculptures, but mostly it's Jamie Wyeth's own paintings that set the mood, where you have people who seem to be almost ghosts and ghost-like figures. You have landscapes where unusual things are happening, supernatural things. And then you also have a lot of what we call haunted places and disturbing spaces. The animal kingdom comes alive and seems to have an evil intent in some of these paintings. Haunted houses abound, and the feeling that you get when someone is watching you, or when you think that tree is really coming alive, or there's a shadow that haunts you, that's what I think you're going to feel when you walk through this exhibition.

0: other birds are in a nonsensical frenzy. They've kind of lost their minds over the danger that this bird presents. Talking about dreams, they're a lot like thinking about nightmares and trying to figure out what they're about. And Jamie doesn't give us a huge, you know, directory to figuring this out ourselves. He really asks the viewer, and we're hoping you do that when you're here, to use your own imagination, create the stories, explore what you find strange, haunting, and anxious about these paintings, because everyone has different fears, and I think Jamie kind of taps into a lot of them in this exhibition.
1: For me, I love the sound pencil makes on paper. Like that, it's a really big, important part for me. It soothes me to hear the sound of the pencil going down on paper. So I'm very picky with my paper, too. It takes me a while to find the right paper, and when I do, I buy stacks of it so I don't run out. Really like birds. They seem to find their way into my pieces. Owls in particular are huge. I love their fierceness. I love the challenge of drawing all their little feathers. And then the second one is, I call it my girl power series. I like to celebrate friendship and strong women, the journeys we take in life. Every 8 lines, I have to sharpen the pencil because charcoal pencil doesn't stay sharp. So you have to keep sharpening the pencil. So I get into this rhythm, you make 8 lines and you have to take a breath because you want to keep going. When I started drawing owls, I loved that people came in and they were so excited. They were laughing and they were entertained, and it brought a certain ease and relaxation to the booth. And I really like that. I like that rapport. I like that everyone from a 2-year-old to an 80-year-old will walk into my booth and they like owls. Always a moment when they're shocked. They're almost like standing there like, I don't know what to do. Wow. And I love that. And that says it all, like, okay, you know, it's had an impact. A little brush, too. Sometimes you need to just take some of the eraser bits off of the section. I was always doodling. I was not listening. And the thought always was, what am I doing here? Why am I not drawing right now? And so that has always shaped where I go, what do I do with people, too. If I'm bored, I'm thinking, why am I not drawing right now? When I do art festivals and I'll meet kids, I don't know if they know what a number 2 pencil is most of the time. And that really dates me at this point, you know. I'm like, what is going on? Don't forget about drawing. It's almost like the forgotten one. We're going into installation, into digital art, but we forgot that there's something beautiful about drawing and that it is a real skill and a passion for some people like me.
2: We should all be staying active. And here on Pumped, we show you all the different ways members of your community are keeping in shape. Meet people who can make a gym wherever they go.
3: You can literally make anything and everything yours.
2: Proving that age is just a number.
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2: And challenging what we think is possible.
5: Get up, baby. Get up. That's what I love.
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2: 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So we're introducing you to some of the most amazing pets we've met.
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2: Resourceful...
11: Everything around me inspires me.
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4: I'm Shirley Curry. I'm 82 years old, and I'm the gaming grandma.
12: Go.
13: I'm Joseph Green. I'm 26 years old, and I'm Shirley's number one grandson. How'd you become the grandma gamer?
14: My son gave me a computer and a game and started me in both, and I became addicted.
13: Talk about your friendship with Joseph.
14: He just would comment and talk to me on my channel.
15: So, Joseph, you got a friend who's 82 years old and playing video games?
16: Yeah, can you believe it?
13: Boo! Oh my gosh!
17: Even though there's an age difference, we have a lot of things in common and obviously lots in video games.
14: Gaming is an open world and it should be open to everybody. And everybody should accept everybody into it.
2: You're watching Stroke of Genius.
18: So this is a pen drawing on notebook paper done by me as a small child.
19: I've been creating art and painting and drawing really since I can remember. I've never really done anything else. It was a really clear path for me in terms of what I was going to do with my life. I went to art school in New York, and when I got back to Houston, I had a lot of really cool opportunities to paint murals around the city, at restaurants and coffee shops around here, and different places around town. So I've really been starting to explore large-scale painting and painting on different surfaces. So that was one of the reasons I was drawn to painting on this car, because that is just something completely new for me.
20: So Fresh Arts is a nonprofit organization that supports the professional development and careers of local Houston artists. Fresh Arts is the manager of Arts District Houston.
19: This year, Fresh Arts Houston put out a call for artists to find someone to paint an art car in honor of the 10-year anniversary for Arts District Houston.
20: So this is Fresh Arts' first art car. We got 16 artists interested in the artist call.
19: It just sounded really exciting because I had never painted an art car before. And I just love a good challenge, so I applied for it just in the nick of time.
20: We got it down to 3 finalists, and from that, we were just unanimously blown away by Kieran's submission.
19: So my canvas for this project is a 1991 Chevy Suburban. So everything that's gray right now is going to be painted with landmarks, public art, scenes from around the Houston Arts District and the Sixth Ward. My name is Kieran Cook. I am an artist and illustrator, and this year I will be painting my very first art car. Art Car Parade in Houston is the world's largest art car parade. My dad used to create art cars, more kind of sculptural, so I am feeling really honored to be included in this year's parade and to have this insight into this whole subculture of art in Houston. So this is my printout for reference of my design. I've just been kind of going on with a pencil to sketch out roughly where all of the different elements are going to be. All the planning is pretty much done, so I really just need to transfer what I've already drawn to a larger scale. Painting on a metal surface is a new challenge for me, for sure. I'm painting on what's going to be a moving vehicle, which is why I wanted to include a lot of details but keep it relatively simple and use recognizable images so that even while it's in motion, you can understand what it's trying to get across at a glance as it's moving by you.
20: Our goal is not only to celebrate it with the Art Car Parade, but afterwards we want to use it as a mobile welcome center to really get people excited about cultural offerings in 1st and 6th Ward in the Arts District.
19: Ricky is a very experienced art car artist. He has been creating art cars for over a decade.
21: Once this is all done, put a piece of tape
12: and then maybe hit it fresh with a spray can.
21: Okay. There are so many little ideas that he has that I'm so excited to include. I wouldn't be able to do it without Ricky's help, for real. Art can be kind of isolating and solitary sometimes, so this has been a really great social art experience.
20: The Houston Art Car Parade is something very special and unique to Houston. It's really cool to be part of the largest art car parade in the world. To grow that next generation of art car artists is essential, and it's wonderful to get to work with somebody like Kieran to continue that tradition and get an art car off and running, even as a first-time participant.
21: I love making art for myself, but I feel like it almost gives me more purpose knowing that so many people are going to see it and be inspired by it. I am looking forward to the parade and everyone who's going to see this car.

0: Everything beautiful is blue. I'm usually just thinking about colors because all the words and imagery just come as I do it. I was 14 when I first started. I was inspired about 2 years ago, just in the shower one day, drawing on like on the fog in the glass window. I had like a really cool idea that I just needed to get seen and just out of my head. I'd never painted before, so I just wanted to try something new. The first painting took about 3 hours. It was kind of just a bunch of random thoughts, but just cool imagery. My dad and mom, they really liked it and put it right in the family room, like where everyone is. So that's when I knew it was something good. From there, it was sitting there, obviously. And my dad had a friend over who's a collector, and he commissioned a piece. And then I was like, whoa, I can actually do something with this. It's awesome because it's something I would do for free every day. When my art goes in someone else's house, it's really special that someone wants one of my works that bad. To this day, I've sold 20 pieces around that. This piece is called $1 Million, and it's one of my favorites. It just looks amazing. My style is pretty abstract. There's a lot of artists that really inspire me. I like all of the older guys like Basquiat, Warhol. They were just young guys doing such big things at a young age like I am, and sticks out to me because I can relate to it. When I was told I was gonna have a commissioned piece for the auto show, it was the same week that I signed with Lux. And everything was just like happening fast, and it was incredible. I did a sketch on my phone. The piece is gonna be 6 feet by 6 feet, and it's pretty much every color, and acrylic, spray paint, oil stick. The commission piece for the auto show, I sort of just did my connection to cars, just brands I like, and then I wanted to include the specifics of the auto show, like the logo. When I start, I have like this urge to finish pretty much the same day. I step back like every 30 minutes and look at it, and once it looks right, it's right.
1: Got a favorite stroke of genius in your neighborhood? Hit us up on social and tell us about it.
2: 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And here on Pumped, we show you all the different ways members of your community are keeping in shape. 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
5: 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That's what I love.
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2: 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You're watching Localish. 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

0: Today we're going around Solvang, checking out all the Christmas stuff all around town.
1: This is my first time in Solvang, and honestly, it was kind of nice to go somewhere that's a little bit European styled and has like all these Christmas decorations around, because sometimes in Los Angeles, you don't really feel the spirit of Christmas very much. So it's kind of a fun little vacation.
0: So there's a lot of cool stuff that families can do around town, like bakeries. You can meet Santa. You can go and see the lights at nighttime. There's also a lot of cool shops to visit.
1: For food items, I was really excited because I have celiac disease. So I found quite a few different gluten-free options at some of the bakeries, and they were actually quite delicious.
0: There was a really cool Christmas store that says it's Christmas all year round. It was a lot of cool traditional style ornaments. The parade was really cool. There was one float that was shooting out snow, which was really cool to see in California.
1: There was also a float that had Rudolph and all the other reindeer and Santa.
0: One of my favorite parts was seeing all the cute puppies everywhere. So nighttime is when the magic really starts to happen. The lights come on. Everything is just magical, really fun.
1: It's very bright and sparkly and wonderful and great.
0: So many adjectives.
1: I
0: had so much fun today. I really can't wait to come back next year and see all the Christmas stuff next year again.
2: Right now at Norgwin, we have a angel in the outfield, Jaden Rodriguez.
3: We, of course, think Jaden's special, but to see that he's special to everybody else is really overwhelming. Jaden had a congenital heart condition that we didn't know he had. He was a healthy, athletic boy, and he just didn't wake up one morning.
4: Come on, Jaden! Hit it for Jaden!
3: He did karate for years, and then most recently wanted to play baseball. So that was a dream that Norgwin helped make come true for him.
5: He brought the best out of people. He changed people. I'd play my best for him and, like, do everything, just, like, the best I can for him.
6: There you go. Run it out!
2: Jaden just played 4 months. We got him hooked up with the team, and he had the time of his life. Right after the first couple of practices, Ashley sent me an email saying what a great time Jaden had, and the whole way home he talked about it, and you knew it was something special.
7: Now it means so much more that Jaden got to play. So
8: I'm sure you've seen, unfortunately, far too many cases where kids are collapsing on the field and no one knows why. That's because those kids haven't had their hearts checked.
9: Awesome job, everybody.
8: Simon's Heart, it's a nonprofit here in Greater Philadelphia. One of our number one priorities is to get the hearts of our youth checked. And then we also do some really awesome things to help people learn what to do in case of a heart emergency.
9: We're going to press down about 2 inches to the beat of the song.
3: Their foundation is doing something really amazing that I think can help save other children's lives, and they won't have to go through what we sadly and unfortunately have to go through with losing Jaden.
10: Bon appetit.
11: Bon appetit.
10: Gracias. Only at Epcot can you be walking from country to country. You're in England, now we're in France, feeling those smells of ratatouille and the French cuisine. This is ratatouille. You can see the tomatoes, the veggies. We're going to see what happens when I eat this thing. I'm gonna review it just like that guy in the movie, the mean guy who comes around. Brings back these memories of childhood. It brings back the warmth, the feelings of family, togetherness, my brother, my mother. It's all coming back, all with this crepe, a ratatouille crepe for $6.95. We just finished up lunch, but we skipped dessert because we knew we were going to see a lot of desserts here. This is amazing.
12: We have tons of options. Right here, we're going to start right here. This is our lemon chiffon cake with the blueberry mousse.
11: You're going to find this beautiful dessert here at Sunshine Seasons.
12: That's looking real colorful there. Yes, the plate and the topping.
11: Yeah, and actually we do all this in-house, so each dessert will come with this plate, so it's not just for show. You also have this Uzu mousse cake. So it's Uzu sparkle sauce. And then we also have matcha cream. We have chocolate rocks and a little bit of gold dust on the top of it. And if you look at the shape, it mimics our ball back here.
12: Look at that. Life imitating art, imitating food, all coming together.
11: It's all come together. Very synergistic.
12: The whole world captured in the dessert.
11: Absolutely.
12: I like that.
11: Right here, we have our key lime tart. So if you look at it real closely, we have sprinkles on it that has a little bit of iridescence in it. And also, we have this beautiful medallion celebrating the 50th anniversary. Right here, we have our seven-layer blue and white cake. It's also topped with a chocolate ganache and gold dust. And then we're just going to move right here to our vanilla and blueberry panna cotta. It comes with white ganache and also some gold dust. Right here, you're going to have our mini chocolate bundt cake. It comes with iridescent sprinkles, and it also comes with icing that's been, you know, has some iridescence to that also.
12: I left my wife and kid at home, so she wouldn't be stealing my dessert, you know, so I can eat a lot of this.
11: She's a chocolate fan. All right, so right here we have the Boba Blue Magic. This is our chocolate

0: Two great things combined.
1: Yes. And this beautiful piece right here is the festive decorated chocolate pyramid. Inside of it is actually a Mexican chocolate and toffee mousse. And then on the bottom of it is a classic trail steak cake, and it's going to be served with ice cream.
0: Yeah, that has the wow factor.
1: That
0: I feel like we were building
1: factor.
0: Up to the grand 50.
1: Absolutely.
0: That thing is huge.
1: Absolutely. You only turn 50 once, so you might as well do it big.
0: Well, thank you, Faith. This is a blast to see what you're doing here. I mean, what a feast. And I'm a guy who might need to skip the next entree and just order a few of these.
1: Absolutely.
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5: 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That's what I love.
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2: 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The extraordinary bond we have with our pets is unlike any other. Here on Pet Project, we consider our furry friends members of the family, and we know you do, too. 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
2: Resourceful...
11: Everything around me inspires me.
2: And unique artwork from communities around the country. When you meet the people behind the art, you get to appreciate every stroke of genius. Everyone needs a break from their 9-to-5, and we know you don't want to spend those vacation days on the couch. So here on Out of Office, we're taking you to some of our favorite vacation spots, where the locals show us how to really relax.
12: And I could feel it when I went from one bath to the next.
2: Take in the sights.
13: You can see the mountains, the city, the trees inside of it.
2: And have some fun.
0: Yeah, punch it, Chewy.
2: So finish your last work email and join us as we go out of office. You're watching Localish.
14: That's right, it is Christmas!
15: That's good, Rowena.
16: He's a little star.
15: I was very excited.
17: Ladies and gentlemen, James McCracken!
15: Hi, I'm James McCracken, and I'm in the movie Christmas Again. My part is I'm supposed to be the annoying future brother, Louie.
18: Louie, oh, you're gonna get it!
19: We are here at York High School for the screening of Christmas Again for our whole community of Elmhurst. James is one of our second grade students at Fisher. It is incredible to have James as one of the characters.
20: Feels like all of a sudden just like an explosion of excitement. And
21: we're really excited to share it with his friends and our family, so that'll be really special.
15: The audience will be every single person in my school.
22: Go the leg.
20: The story is about Rowena and her family is going through a separation. There's something so special about the holiday season and sticking to your traditions, and now things are changing.
23: That's enough, Rowena.
15: Yeah, that's enough, Rowena.
20: James is playing Louie, who is part of that change. You know, he comes in and is causing a ruckus.
15: Louie is supposed to be very annoying, but he just wants to have fun.
18: Give me the remote, Louie.
15: Why?
21: I think that this story is about the magic of Christmas and learning that with more people, there's just more people to love. It's a really magical story.
15: I would say thank you to my dad for helping me in the audition.
20: I'm an actor myself. He's like, can I try it? I was like, oh, sure. Here you go. You know, try these lines. And he locked them in very quickly.
21: It never occurred to us we would be on set, a month later.
20: He's like, what? Me? What?
21: He was really put through a lot to make this. He shot for 7 weeks during a pandemic and had never been on set before.
24: He had me laughing, even at times when I was supposed to have kind of a straight face.
23: Is that not true?
18: Yes, Sensei.
19: We are super excited for this new adventure for James. He's a very good child, very smart, so we wish him the very best in his future as an actor.
25: Looks like he got the job done.

0: Art can inspire, uplift, and give us a whole new perspective on things. On Stroke of Genius, we find creativity from all over the country and take you inside the minds of their brilliant creators. Learn how these artists make some of the most bizarre...
1: Hi, I'm Diana Wood, the crazy power wash artist.
0: Resourceful...
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0: 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When you meet the people behind the art, you get to appreciate every stroke of genius. Ever walk by a really long food line and think, those people are crazy?
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0: Why would anyone stand hours on their feet before they can sit down to eat?
4: It's the best thing I've ever had.
0: Worth the Wait takes you to the front of America's longest lines to answer one question. Is it worth the wait? From a massive 7-pound burrito to a slice of pie that has locals going crazy, we'll let you know what's worth it and what's not. This is Worth the Wait. This country is full of unusual places to see and amazing things to do. But only the locals really know where to go. On My Go-To, we discover some of the strangest...
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0: 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Here on Pet Project, we consider our furry friends members of the family, and we know you do, too. So we're introducing you to some of the most amazing pets we've met.
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11: 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Our philosophy is that you can't just change the products, you have to change the story, you have to change the environment. The back of camp behind the magic door changes and rotates every 4 months or so, telling a completely new story. So we really get to use the store really as a theater. And these theaters need to tell really compelling stories to keep customers coming back. And no one has better stories than the Walt Disney Company. Thanks to Stephanie and her team, we're launching Disney-branded experiences at camp.
12: Consumers want change. They want to see different ways that they can get excited about our stories and characters. One of the areas we're focused on, Ben, is always making sure even our franchises like Toy Story or Cars are fresh on consumers' minds, making them feel immersed and excited about stories that Disney creates.
11: I grew up with Toy Story, and being able to bring my kids into the world that I thought was the most magical thing is so special for the parents.
12: Our accelerator program gives us a really great opportunity to really bring two different companies with unique skill sets together. Companies can come in with really innovative thinking, and in many cases, technology and innovative ideas that it would take us years to produce.
11: The output of our work is family joy. We keep count of how many kids are crying on the way out, Crying on the way out means we did our job. The family wants to stay, and the kids need to be evacuated.
12: We have got a great family experience with a very similar set of values, and also just the innovation that the co-founders of camp can bring to us.
11: The accelerator for us was a beginning. We're just excited to bring camps to more locations across the country. Thanks for coming to camp. See you again soon.
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14: Moon Girl Magic!
13: Even Moon Girl, a superhero genius, occasionally gets knocked down, but always gets back up. Let's head to Chicago to see how Darius Sanders has learned from his faults to become one of the best artistic roller skaters in the world. Let's roll!
15: I first started roller skating when I was 4 years old. So then one day, my coach, Anita Armstrong, put me on a pair of skates, and I've been competing since then. I'm ranked fourth in the world in pairs. And then in the United States, I'm number one. Artistic style roller skating, it's like ice skating. So the same thing you see on ice, we do just on four wheels. I personally feel like Chicago has the best style of skating. It's not one style in Chicago. It's like all different styles. So if you want to learn like JB Morris, like footwork, so like how you see James Brown doing all the different moves on his feet, we do the same thing he does just on roller skates. I do feel like I have a superpower when I am skating because it's like being able to jump in the air and like rotate two or three times. It's like really crazy. I could go three times in the air and land and just won't be dizzy at all. I love skating and how it kind of takes me to like more peaceful place. You don't really think about anything else but just in that moment where you're on the floor. Last year, I sprained my ankle. I did compete. It wasn't the best, but I just feel like I didn't give up. So I was really proud of myself and everybody that even if it's hard, you could still try and go out there and skate. Moon Girl, and then hearing her backstory, I think it's really exciting. Finally get to see someone that's involved in skating and then also a superhero and then bring that huge dinosaur in there as well. So that's really exciting to see.
14: You want to be superheroes with me?
16: We should all be staying active. And here on Pumped, we show you all the different ways members of your community are keeping in shape. Meet people who can make a gym wherever they go.
17: You can literally make anything and everything yours.
16: Proving that age is just a number.
18: How old are you?
17: 80.
16: And challenging what we think is possible.
19: Get up, baby. Get up. That's what I love. I can't breathe.
16: So put on your sweats and join us to get pumped. The extraordinary bond we have with our pets is unlike any other. Here on Pet Project, we consider our furry friends members of the family, and we know you do, too. So we're introducing you to some of the most amazing pets we've met.
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16: Resourceful...
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22: Oh my God.
23: You're on board North River Lobster Companies at Pier 81. It is the biggest floating lobster shack in New York City. Our specialty here is going to be our Shelly. It is a 28-inch lobster roll stuffed with some of New England's finest lobster meat.
22: Oh my God.
24: That's amazing.
22: Oh, we got a whole bag of chips on top of that. Icing on the cake.
3: It is delicious, but I feel like this is a meal for like a week. I'm about to...
4: I'm in lobster heaven right now.
6: It's a small piece of paradise. I mean, you come on board and you really feel like you're on a small vacation. We take you for a quick 45-minute cruise down in the Hudson. Before you know it, we're back, and you're welcome to stay on board as long as you please.
16: You're watching Localish.
18: We know you like coffee before you go to work.
24: Oh, so. Yeah. I love that.

0: I'm having a really beautiful time, and Ghirardelli's is the finest chocolate. It's just so beautiful. It's so delicious. It actually is always in our household.
1: I'm about to interview Kelly Rowland. This is the whole crew.
0: Great energy. Incredible energy.
1: How does it feel for you to be here in San Francisco here at Ghirardelli's?
0: I have some of the most beautiful memories of San Francisco, but I must say this now kind of tops it because of the fact that, one, my kids are here. We're getting a chance. It's their first time actually having Sundays. So they had a really good time.
1: We're happy that you're here. Do you mind if me and my crew get in on it?
0: Okay.
1: We have a whole bunch. All you must do is stand right here and be gorgeous. Okay. And we will handle the rest.
0: What is rest?
1: Just you wait, Kelly.
2: Well, in honor of all of this happening at Ghirardelli, I'm curious to know, what's your favorite type of chocolate? Is it chocolate people?
0: Chocolate people, of course. But it's also chocolate sea salted caramel people.
2: Who is your favorite chocolate person?
0: My favorite chocolate person would have to be my chocolate husband.
1: Ooh.
0: Yes.
2: And that is a little bit of dark chocolate. with some milk, too.
0: Yes, he's milky chocolate.
1: Yeah. Yeah.
0: A little cute little milk dud hit. Milk chocolate hit.
2: Kelly, thank you. Well, I'm going to find someone back there and pass the mic to a little someone that can give us some motivation. Okay.
3: Hi, Kelly Rowland. How many times can one actually play When Love Takes Over before I'm officially considered a stalker?
0: As many times as you want. We love them streaming numbers.
3: See, you are right.
0: I don't mind at all.
3: I just want you to know, next time you're thinking about that song, that is my Get Ready to Go Out song.
0: Oh, let's go.
3: So I'm in front of the mirror having a whole concert.
0: Yes. It never felt so good.
3: I couldn't stop it if I could.
0: Yeah. When love takes over.
3: Yeah. And I'm dead.
4: Kelly, how are you?
0: I'm loving this so much. Way more than y'all could ever know. My heart is so full right now. All right, Commander.
4: Okay, so not only your Commander, but I have a dilemma. Dark chocolate, milk chocolate, or white chocolate? Which is your favorite?
0: Ooh, it's a mood for me.
4: Okay, what mood are we right now?
0: Right now, I'm a milky chocolate. Ooh. But later on at night, I'm dark chocolate.
4: Ooh! When that sun comes on, you're like, I'm going out.
0: Yes.
1: We love you. Nothing will ever change with that. Told y'all I was gonna bump like this. Y'all didn't think that we could bump like this.
5: Today, we are a joy machine. We're here at PS1 giving away 11,000 books, which is part of our Reading Opens the World campaign to give away 1 million books to children in America this year.
6: We're here to pick out books. That way we can make at-home libraries for ourselves. A lot of these books have a lot of themes in it that is able to teach us a lot of life lessons. I say that's one of the main reasons we're here today.
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6: 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When I walked in, I was like, it put like a nice smile on my face for the rest of the day.
7: If you'd like to help the cause, you can go to magicofstorytelling.com to find out more about how you can help the Walt Disney Company and First Book in this mission. 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If you purchase a book there, the Walt Disney Company will also donate a book to First Book.
5: Reading is foundational. It's fundamental. You also have to have books so that kids can pick books, see themselves in books, get a joy out of books, and then soar. And particularly after 2 years of COVID, we need a lot more joy and a lot more hope in our lives. And that's what we've tried to do today at PS1.

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4: Sometimes you just got to go out there and just get it done.
0: You're watching Localish.
9: He has a really big personality. He's so happy and just filled with joy. You can't help but feel it.
10: If you think you can't do something, keep trying it. The number of attempts are limitless.
11: Grayson is 9 years old. He's blind, but he doesn't let it stop him from his dreams. He's not making any excuses. He's a little entrepreneur. He's a musician. He had a lemonade stand. I met him last week, and we just wanted to help. So we threw him this lemonade stand here tonight. My foundation is called the Dream Machine Foundation, and we are just rallying our community.
12: Ooh, you too. Man, those are sick. Would you like a cup?
9: Grayson had a lot of downtime this summer because he had a transplant, so he wasn't able to do any of the traditional summer things, swimming, beach, park. We had to stay at home majority of the summer for his medication process. So during that time, he thought, with it being so hot, why not sit outside and have a lemonade stand and try to raise some money for his desires to travel?
13: Where do you want to go first, Grayson?
14: Great Wall of China.
13: Yeah.
9: Oh. Grayson was born completely blind. He's had 32 surgeries, 5 cornea transplants. 4 of them have failed. The goal for Grayson and all of his vast visual issues is to give him a little bit of time to continue to see. He has a very high probability of going blind one day. So again, every day that he has a little bit of sight is a blessing.
10: Anything you think someone can't do, like a blind person, they actually can do. So the options are limitless.
15: January of 1866, Antioch was first established 7 months after liberation of former enslaved. They went from chains to the church. Jack Yates was elected as our first pastor. This church not only preached the gospel message, but this church served as an institution in establishing Freedmanstown. In 1936, we had renovations where the stained glass windows and the covering of our edifice that you see today was put in place. This window shows the legacy and history of our first 4 pastors. We have Reverend Jack Yates and his tenure as our first pastor. Reverend Lights on the opposite end was our second pastor. And Reverend Thomas Goodall, you'll notice that he doesn't have an end date as the windows were put in under his leadership. Reverend Goodall, I like to joke, because he doesn't have an end date, is our perpetual pastor. Now, Antioch serves as a beacon of light for the city of Houston. We have our Jesus Save sign that sits on top of our steeple that still illuminates the night, projecting the call that Christ is Lord. We are proud to introduce to you the latest edition of our history, this mural entitled Legacy. And welcome to the historic Antioch Missionary Baptist Church, where we're located in the heart of Freedmanstown and celebrating our 157th year. Whoa. Antioch Missionary Baptist Church is the oldest Black Baptist church in Houston. We were founded in 1866 by former enslaved ancestors. We still worship in this facility and in this worship space as it was designed and built in 1891. The pews that we sit in are hand-carved by these former enslaved ancestors of ours. We have a rich history and a rich legacy, having been the center of Freedmanstown. This church served as a resource for the community. This mural is designed by a young artist by the name of Matthew Jean Baptiste. The title of this piece is called Legacy, and it takes you through the entire history and legacy of not only our church here at Antioch, but also the community in which we serve called Freedmanstown. Freedmanstown is an area of Houston in which former enslaved people moved to once they were liberated from the chains that captured them. If we look starting in the upper left-hand corner, you see the stormy skies and the stormy days representing the challenges and the efforts that our former ancestors were challenged with. And as they look over the cotton fields in which they prepare to work, I want to draw your attention to this young lady, and she's pregnant. And the idea and the interpretation here is that through this mother, all of the rest of our history and our legacy is told. We see progressively this modern woman who is represented with red lips and the gold earrings. The purple flowers represents the 1920 women's suffrage movement. Our church taught and helped women to register to vote. Coming out of slavery and establishing this area called Freedmanstown, these former enslaved ancestors of ours had to build roads, and these bricks today are historic to the Freedmanstown area and are encircled around Antioch's first pastor, Jack Yates. Jack Yates was a former enslaved individual out of Virginia, gifted with the ability to read and write. The Lord used him to start this church, and he is often referred to as the father of Freedmanstown. You see Richard Allen. Richard Allen was a member of our church, and he's the first Black elected to the Texas legislature. He was an architect. He designed our latest version of the church where we sit and worship today. I want to draw your attention to a particular thing that the artist did. He laid as a backdrop the streets and the design of Fourth Ward, or in other words, Freedmanstown. Education was key in our history and our legacy. And this school is called the Colored High School for Negroes. It is now today Booker T. Washington minus the steeple. Lift Every Voice is the Negro anthem. The Black American flag tied in with the Juneteenth flag. Antioch had the first all-brick building for African Americans in the city of Houston. These bricks serve as a foundation of what our church is representing today. At the top of our steeple, even today, you'll see the Jesus Saves signs, which still provides hope for many in the area. This picture represents celebration of Juneteenth back in 1867, where we have daughters of Jack Yates packing up here in the Freedmanstown area, moving over to Emancipation Park to celebrate Juneteenth. The dove there represents a symbol of hope, and this legacy piece is really derived in the birds who fly with hope toward the future. As this bird has found it and is in the landing position, this bird is just taking off but is already looking toward the future, and he will follow the flight pattern in which was established by his ancestors and follow the same pattern in which those who had come before him took to reach that legacy and that destination. Antioch is only 30 years younger than the city of Houston. We have a rich history and a rich legacy, and we're looking forward to the next 157 years.
0: Nothing brings people together like a great meal. And at Bite Size, communities coming together around food is what we're all about. Join us as we take you around to some of the best and most unique restaurants around the country. You'll meet the people behind some of the best eats in town and hear the stories behind the meals.
2: Here's my father, Paco Lopez.
0: See some of the craziest dishes they have to offer.
6: We are eating 30 feet of pasta.
0: And meet some of the customers taking on their challenges. Let us add a little flavor to your day at Bite Size. What is true kindness? How can we help our neighbors in need? Maybe it's as simple as a smile or a hug.
2: All sorts of emotions.
10: Yeah.
0: All Good is about finding everyday people doing good in their communities.
14: So they come here and they can get their food, personal items, everything.
0: Reaching out.
16: The community has a good heart. I didn't think they would have helped me like this.
0: And putting other people first is about finding everyday people doing good in their communities.
14: So they come here and they can get their food, personal items, everything.
0: Reaching out.
16: The community has a good heart. I didn't think they would have helped me like this.
0: And putting other people first.
17: It takes them back to who they were when they weren't homeless.
0: Even on a tough day, we're here for you on All Good. The extraordinary bond we have with our pets is unlike any other. Here on Pet Project, we consider our furry friends members of the family, and we know you do, too. So we're introducing you to some of the most amazing pets we've met.
18: This is a duck I keep seeing everywhere.
0: The owners who go above and beyond to help them out.
19: I could tell it was love at first sight.
0: And the stories of resilient pets that inspire us all.
20: You see having Popeye Wheelie on camera.
0: So give yourself a treat and join us on Pet Project. Walk down any street in America and take a moment to listen to the locals. They know the way.
21: One of the great parts about exploring San Francisco is discovering all the great parks we have here.
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0: They tell the best stories.
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0: They care about their neighbors.
25: We just believe in our hearts about giving back.
0: So let's explore this country with the people who know it best. This is Localish. You're watching Localish.
26: I think what's most fascinating to me is the young Bill. He did not like to do interviews, if you can believe that now.
27: I vote in every election.
26: He didn't talk much, if you can believe that now.
27: I express my feelings.
26: He really lived by his convictions.
27: I'm an engaged citizen.
26: He was very outspoken about the politics of the day, about the war, about Nixon. And yet he was this transcendent basketball player.
27: I'm part of a team. What is more mainstream than that?
26: A lot of younger basketball fans have no real idea about what a great player he was. When he was healthy, he was one of the great players in the game. You know, the truth is, he hasn't been the luckiest guy in the world. This is a guy who, during the course of a 14-year NBA career, played a total of about 4 years. He suffered some very debilitating injuries and thought he might never walk again. This is a guy that's been through a lot in his life, but he's come to this belief that he is the luckiest guy in the world. So the title is very multi-layered. ESPN called me up. And they said, we finally got Bill Walton to agree to do a film about him. And, of course, I was interested, and I followed his career as a young player myself. After I read his memoir, Back from the Dead, I was like, okay, I'm totally in. He loved writing the memoir about his career, but he didn't feel a need for there to be any kind of film done. But fortunately, he changed his mind. The way in was to say we're going to focus on the Portland championship season that they had in 76-77, which he loved. But then I just said, you know, it's got to be the fuller story.
27: I started playing basketball when I was 8 years old.
28: I knew from the beginning that that's what I wanted to do.
26: We focus on his early years in high school and then at UCLA, where he was part of the team that won 88 straight games, which is a record that stands today, into the Portland years where he was at the bottom and at the top and then at the bottom again, and then onto the Celtics, where he was able to win one more championship as part of that great 85-86 team, and then the aftermath, the years after in his broadcast career. So we try to get our arms around the whole thing.
27: Coach would always come through the locker room every day before practice, rub your jawline, and make sure you had shaved that day. Bill Walton is going to challenge Coach Whitney, arguably the greatest coach ever.
26: You see in the course of the series how he evolved from this very shy, withdrawn guy to the Bill Walton we have today, who is, you know, raconteur, and when he does color commentary for basketball games, he'll talk a little bit about the game and spend the rest of the time talking about Lewis and Clark and, you know, God knows what. It's like for the first part of Bill's life, he didn't speak. And once he got over his stutter, he has not stopped talking since. We spend a lot of time with Bill. It's impossible to do even two interviews with Bill and get at everything because he has a lot to say. But I think he's had just a remarkable life. He's had a rich and rewarding life where he's seen the top and the bottom. And I just think it's a great story to tell.
0: Art can inspire, uplift, and give us a whole new perspective on things. On Stroke of Genius, we find creativity from all over the country and take you inside the minds of their brilliant creators. Learn how these artists make some of the most bizarre...
1: Hi, I'm Diana Wood, the crazy power wash artist.
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0: 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When you meet the people behind the art, you get to appreciate every stroke of genius. Ever walk by a really long food line and think, those people are crazy?
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5: This is the best thing I've ever had.
0: Worth the Wait takes you to the front of America's longest lines to answer one question. Is it worth the wait? From a massive 7-pound burrito to a slice of pie that has locals going crazy, we'll let you know what's worth it and what's not. This is Worth the Wait. This country is full of unusual places to see and amazing things to do. But only the locals really know where to go. On My Go-To, we discover some of the strangest...
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11: So my name is Christina Melville, and I'm a Moco junkie. I want the world to know that this is something good to do, and for the 12 years I've been doing it with me growing up, I can honestly say this did keep me out of trouble. It started in Africa, and then it was brought to the Caribbean, and you see a lot in carnivals, basically all over the Caribbean. And now it was brought here to Brooklyn. I did fall many of times. And I mean, I just learned from it so I know what to do next time. It's something good to do for the youth to do. And you basically get to experience new things.
0: You're watching Localish.
12: How much will you put yourself out to help someone else? Which is absolutely the story of A Small Light.
13: Those people have lost everything, and still they resist. And I have to resist too.
12: Hi, I'm Ginger Lane, and I'm 83, and I am a survivor of the Holocaust. The man Arthur Schmidt and his wife, Paula, were our saviors. We had these almost unseen protectors.
29: Gigi is my grandma. She's been an inspiration since I've been super little. I got to a certain age where I started to realize that she wasn't like other grandmas. She's had very unique experiences.
30: What inspires me the most about my grandmother is how kind and selfless she is. Despite everything she's been through, she still doesn't expect pity or anything from anybody. She just cares and loves for everybody the same.
31: She's the biggest inspiration I have in my life, from being a Holocaust survivor to being an activist and standing up for disabilities and their rights, to being one of the most powerful and influential women in my life, to being on billboards across Chicago for everything that she's accomplished and done.

0: My father had been incarcerated in the very first concentration camp right after Hitler assumed the chancellorship in 1933. And when he was released after 10 months, he was kind of a broken man, couldn't find work. And then my mother was arrested again, and it was the last time I saw her. She was deported to Auschwitz. We had a man who was a farmer, and when he learned that my mother had been taken, he said to my father, "Let me take the kids out to my farm." And this man, Arthur Schmidt, put us in the back of his truck and drove us out to his farm. And we lived there in a laundry shed on his property.
1: I think the biggest thing behind hope is that it just takes one person. In this case, with my grandmother being a Holocaust survivor and with Paula and Arthur Schmidt hiding the family, you know, it took one couple, and now we have 74 people in our family that all stemmed from them hiding seven children.
2: The most important commandment in Judaism is to preserve life. You have to live, and you must do what you must.
0: The story of Anne Frank, of course, is paramount in everyone's mind. A remarkable story, of course. Sadly, she did not survive. But me, who helped the family, is just a wonderful icon for all of us. And so this small light, kind of not so small. She's a huge figure in Holocaust history.
3: All these stories from the past are showing us how to look forward, to give us some hope. And I'm very grateful to all of you for being part of my story and for giving me something to hope for.
4: Nothing brings people together like a great meal. And at Bite Size, communities coming together around food is what we're all about. Join us as we take you around to some of the best and most unique restaurants around the country. You'll meet the people behind some of the best eats in town and hear the stories behind the meals.
5: Here's my father, Paco Lopez.
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4: And meet some of the customers taking on their challenges. Let us add a little flavor to your day at Bite Size. What is true kindness? How can we help our neighbors in need? Maybe it's as simple as a smile or a hug.
7: All sorts of emotions.
8: Yeah.
4: All Good is about finding everyday people doing good in their communities.
9: So they come here and they can get their food, personal items, everything.
4: Reaching out.
10: The community has a good heart. I didn't think they would have helped me like this.
4: And putting other people first.
11: It takes them back to who they were when they weren't homeless.
4: Even on a tough day, we're here for you on All Good. The extraordinary bond we have with our pets is unlike any other. Here on Pet Project, we consider our furry friends members of the family, and we know you do too. So we're introducing you to some of the most amazing pets we've met.
12: This is a duck I keep seeing everywhere.
4: The owners who go above and beyond to help them out.
13: I could tell it was love at first sight.
4: And the stories of resilient pets that inspire us all.
14: You see have them popping a wheelie on camera.
4: So give yourself a treat and join us on Pet Project. We should all be staying active. And here on Pumped, we show you all the different ways members of your community are keeping in shape. Meet people who can make a gym wherever they go.
15: You can literally make anything and everything yours.
4: Proving that age is just a number.
16: How old are you?
15: 80.
4: And challenging what we think is possible.
17: Get up, baby. Get up. That's what I love.
18: I can't breathe.
4: Put on your sweats and join us to get pumped. The extraordinary bond we have with our pets is unlike any other. Here on Pet Project, we consider our furry friends members of the family, and we know you do too. So we're introducing you to some of the most amazing pets we've met.
12: This is a duck I keep seeing everywhere.
4: The owners who go above and beyond to help them out.
13: I could tell it was love at first sight.
4: And the stories of resilient pets that inspire us all.
14: You see have them popping a wheelie on camera.
4: So give yourself a treat and join us on Pet Project. You're watching Localish.

0: We're at a historic Olivewood Cemetery. Olivewood was found around 1865, 1875, but some of the headstones here tell us the story that it probably was a cemetery way before that time.
1: When you're in Olivewood, you're 6 feet away from history. A lot of the people here at Rest at Olivewood lived through slavery and came out of that and built communities, families, institutions that we still see here today. And some of the things that they fought for, whether it was voting rights or the right to own property, the right to just be free, a lot of that is still important to our communities today.
0: Margot Williams, welcome to Olivewood Cemetery. I came here in 1999. My grandmother had passed, and I thought it would be befitting for her to be buried beside my grandfather, Kane Howard Nelson Sr., who is interred here in Olivewood. When I got here, found out that Olivewood was overgrown and it had been abandoned for several years. I tried to find out who owned the cemetery or what I could do to try to take care of the cemetery and kind of hit a roadblock. So I just kind of left it alone for a while until about 2003. And then I picked it up again and I said, okay, since nobody else is doing this work, I'll go ahead and do it myself. The trees, if you could imagine a two-story house, well, the trees and the vines were like that all over the cemetery. And I thought, this is a travesty to have to come out here and you're not able to visit your loved one's grave site. And I always thought that the people buried here, they deserve more respect than what they were getting.
2: This is the generation of people that were emancipated on June 19th, 1865. Houston at that time was about 40% African American. All of a sudden, people that weren't legally people became people, and so they have to recreate their lives in dramatic ways. They have to find places to live. How are you going to make a living? You have to set up schools. You have to set up churches. And one of the things you also do is set up a cemetery.
1: Olivewood is really a great history lesson. You can learn about some of the founders of Emancipation Park and the Black community at large. There's so many great symbols that you won't find in any other cemetery across Houston or the state. There's very specific monuments that are here and shells and all sorts of other symbolism that mix that West African and Christian spiritual beliefs that a lot of people develop pre-emancipation.
2: If you recall, under slavery, people weren't allowed to mark, you know, have markers and graves. And in a lot of cases, their families had been scattered. Olivewood was set up where it's just not, you know, arranged in rows and graves and stuff like that. It's arranged in these family plots. And a lot of these plots have names on them. And the idea was you were able to gather your family and keep and preserve that history that hadn't been allowed under slavery.
0: In 2004, we formed Descendants of Olivewood to take care of the cemetery. And I went to my Bible and I thought about the descendants of Abraham and how multiplied those descendants were. When I thought about it, I thought Descendants of Olivewood is a perfect name for this organization. Let's bring the families back together again that have been separated. This has been a labor of love. We always say that we bleed, sweat, and cry Olivewood Cemetery because literally we have had some bloodshed out here. We've had tears shed out here. We were granted guardianship of the cemetery, and that has meant the world to me. That has meant the world to our organization. It has opened up doors for us to be able to get some grants and some funding to take care of this sacred ground. It has opened up the world for me as to be able to keep finding the history of the beautiful people who are interred here in Olivewood and to be able to tell that story.
1: Tanola Edwards and his wife, Nancy Edwards, they both listed their birthplaces as Africa, which means that they both were products of the transatlantic slave trade. And to see that they both lived to freedom to experience Juneteenth and emancipation. It's a wonderful thing. Tinola was on the 1867 roll of registered voters, so he's also one of the first black men in Harris County to hold a vote.
2: In a lot of ways, these are the people who built Houston. They contributed to Houston. It's just that their story got erased. You know, we have about 10 people out here who schools are named after. So we have reverends, you know, who founded a number of Houston churches. We had people who were city councilmen. We wouldn't recognize our Houston today without these people. The problem was that, though, they didn't make it into the history books. But this was their history book.
0: And it tells the stories of not only the city and the county, but the United States. We have veterans out here. We have people who served in World War I, World War II. We have the Civil War. We have a lot of people who make Houston what Houston is today. I was able to find my grandfather, my great-grandmother, and my great-grandfather, and my grandfather's children that are buried out here. It was so wonderful to make that connection. And that's the reason why when family members come out and they say, I'm looking for my family member, to be able to make that connection with them and to see the look on their face, it's priceless. It's priceless.
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15: Fried lobster tail. You have to try it. It's, oh my gosh.
16: Hello, my name is Taylor Johnny, and this is Fried Everything, the carnivore-inspired eatery. Fried Everything is about carnival food. Fried cheesecake, fried chocolate cake, churro sundae, fried Oreo, fried Snickers, funnel cake, cotton candy, fried lobster tails, sausage on a stick, and fresh catfish. Fried, of course. Fried Everything was born at a time where restaurants shouldn't have been born. Every restaurant was struggling during the pandemic. Nobody wanted to leave home, so I came up with a restaurant that only served virtually using DoorDash platform. The first DoorDasher showed up at my house to deliver an order, and the person ordered a funnel cake and a jumbo shrimp basket. I was shocked. I didn't know what to do at that point. I didn't even know that I got approved. I told him, you know, I don't have any food here, but I'm going to go to the store tomorrow. I'm going to start this restaurant up. Alexa, set time for 4 minutes. I knew at that moment that I was going to disappoint somebody that day because they weren't going to get their food, and that I was responsible for feeding people now. That's what went on my menu at first. Jumbo shrimp, chicken tenders, and funnel cake. As I started cooking, honestly, I didn't really know how people were reacting to it because I didn't have that firsthand. Jumbo shrimp, chicken tenders, and funnel cake. As I started cooking, honestly, I didn't really know how people were reacting to it because I didn't have that firsthand customer experience being that I was virtual. So you didn't know how you were doing. You just knew you were putting out orders, and as the orders grew, you knew that it must have been spreading word of mouth. And that's how Fried Everything emerged. It really took off. I knew it was time to expand whenever I was going to the grocery store multiple times a day because my home refrigerator and freezer just couldn't hold what I needed to hold. This address is 911. As a virtual restaurant, you have a radius, and ours was 4 miles. I didn't want to rebuild my loyal clientele, so I had to pick something in the radius. Currently, I consider it like a hybrid. We're like mostly virtual, but that's where people know us from. So our customers that we came here with, they still order from us virtually. Only sometimes they'll pick it up because they like the location.
9: Fried lobster tail.
16: Our menu expanded a lot because of the freedom that doing carnival food gives you. I knew I had to add real food to increase sales. So we have the lobster tails, which comes with 2 sauces, our honey hot sauce and our garlic excitement sauce. We have the catfish basket. We have an adult hot dog, which is our sausage on the stick link made into a hot dog. Our homemade hot crackers are served with our boudin, voted best in Houston by the people. If you're looking for something sweet, would be the banana pudding funnel cake. People pay to get in the carnival just to eat all the time. Typically, you have to pay to park, pay to ride the metro, pay an entry fee, and by the time you get inside, you spend $50, so basically our food's free.
13: I'm original from El Salvador. I came to Houston on 1979, 18 years old, by myself, with no friends, no relatives, no money. I didn't speak English at all.
14: Everything, the tomatoes, the onions, the cilantro, the jalapeno peppers, you know, prepare that. That's what we're doing for every day. Our job is to make sure everything is great.
13: I am David Herrera. Welcome to Alicia's Mexican Grill. So, tú hazlo sin ningún problema. Y pues, 1982, I met Alicia, my lovely wife. Our dream was that we want to work together, that we want to have a family, raise a family, and show them how we can move on life. I was in the industry of hospitality. I became a captain waiter for Tony Ballone's on 1986. We decided as a family that we want to open our own place, so we decided to come to Cyprus. We opened Alicia's on August 17th of 2006. Our goal was to have enough jobs, you know, for myself, my wife, my 3 sons, you know. But at that time, we never thought that we're going to grow so fast. Wow. Welcome to Cyprus! At this time right now, we run a restaurant. So we have 5 Alicia's. We have Dario's Steakhouse and Seafood. We have Marvino's Italian Steakhouse. And we have the new concept, Galeana's Tex-Mex and Agave Bar. A lot of people, a lot of customers ask me how difficult it was with the family. I feel it's not been difficult. If you raise your family the right way, they understand what the responsibilities are.
17: Being in the family business, to me, what it means is really just love. It means, you know, being there for each other, just pretty much doing everything together as a team.
18: Working with my dad has been amazing. I mean, I feel that everything that I know to this date has been because of him. I mean, he has years and years of experience, and I mean, pretty much that's what allowed me to be where I'm at today.
19: As we grew as a company, our connection as a family really tightened because, you know, everything that we do revolves around the restaurant. I don't really see this as a job. I see this, you know, as my life, as a responsibility to my family. You know, we love what we do.
13: During the almost 16 years we've been here, we've been going through a lot of disasters, you know, natural disasters, and we are there for the community. Every time that's happened, we are part of the community and we support everything we can.
19: Any kind of situation where we can give back to the community, we always love to. You know, any school that approaches us on sponsorships, donations, you know, we love to give back to the schools.
17: The last 2 years have been difficult, but I think that's pretty much one of the things that we need to give back to the community is being, that we've done is, you know, the opportunity for growth, individuals that want to grow and work and, you know, find an opportunity that they like to have in themselves.
18: Oh, the customers mean everything to us. I mean, if it weren't for them, we wouldn't be where we're at. So that's why when people come into our restaurant, we want them to feel like they're at home. They're part of the family.
17: I think what I like is to interact, talk to them, you know, make them feel welcome, make them feel like, you know what, that our place,

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2: 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What is true kindness? How can we help our neighbors in need? 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
6: Yeah.
2: All Good is about finding everyday people doing good in their communities.
7: So they come here and they can get their food, personal items, everything.
2: Reaching out.
8: The community has a good heart. I didn't think they would have helped me like this.
2: And putting other people first.
9: It takes them back to who they were when they weren't homeless.
2: Even on a tough day, we're here for you on All Good. The extraordinary bond we have with our pets is unlike any other. Here on Pet Project, we consider our furry friends members of the family, and we know you do, too. So we're introducing you to some of the most amazing pets we've met.
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2: 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Learn how these artists make some of the most bizarre...
13: Hi, I'm Diana Wood, the crazy power wash artist.
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0: When they come to San Francisco, they think of Golden Gate fortune cookies. We can make at least 15,000 a day, one by one, like me, folding it. This is like a museum, like a factory. You can walk in anytime you want. You can get a treat, get a flat cookie and see how it made. What else you can get? The Golden Gate fortune cookie factory established here since August 5th, 1962. My mom and my uncle started, and my mom has the recipe that I don't even know yet. I don't want to learn it because I want to get have something to do. Because she will be very bored. This is her home, the cookies. People love fortune cookies because we're the original. We have the original machine. We have our own recipe.
16: This is great.
17: Fresh. Mm-hmm. Very good.
16: Very good. Very
0: good. A professor wrote the fortune. We buy it from the professor. I love the fortune. The way that he writes it is perfect. I'm going to show you the process, how it makes. The batter's from here and pumps out from here, from the copper tube here. And then goes around, baking it with 4.5 minutes. And then when it come out, it's very hot. This cookie got to get done in 4 seconds. If you don't make it in time in 4 seconds, it goes to here. Do you want to try to make one?
18: How many can you do per minute?
16: Me? One.
18: One? You fire. There you go.
16: There it is. Yeah.
0: People love here. And I gotta love you guys, right? And I gotta serve you guys with a piece of cookies, right?
1: Up next.
19: Here we got the traditional taco that everybody loves.
20: This is my first time trying it, and it was delicious.
19: Every day there's long lines.
1: We're digging in next. It's Bite Size Coast to Coast.
2: 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And at Bite Size, communities coming together around food is what we're all about. 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
2: 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Let us add a little flavor to your day at Bite Size. What is true kindness? How can we help our neighbors in need? 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
2: All Good is about finding everyday people doing good in their communities.
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2: Reaching out.
8: The community has a good heart. 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
2: And putting other people first.
9: It takes them back.

0: back to who they were when they weren't homeless.
1: Even on a tough day, we're here for you on All Good. The extraordinary bond we have with our pets is unlike any other. Here on Pet Project, we consider our furry friends members of the family, and we know you do, too. So we're introducing you to some of the most amazing pets we've met.
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1: 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And at Bite Size, communities coming together around food is what we're all about. 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
1: Reaching out.
10: The community has a good heart. 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
12: Oh, I love King Taco. We've been coming all my life, as long as I can recall. My favorite is the El Pastor, but I love them all.
13: Generations and families keep coming and coming. Every day there's long lines. I'm a store manager here at King Taco in East L.A. Since 1988, I've been here for 24 years already. This is a great family company to work for. As a matter of fact, it's a family-owned company. Here we have the traditional taco that everybody loves. We have two of the major ones, which is carne asada and pastor, but then we also have carnitas, buche, pollo, suadero, tacos de lengua, cabeza. And the ones that we're focusing in today is the chicharrón, which is really good. Well, chicharrón is one of the tacos that is growing in popularity. Everybody loves. I mean, I love pork. That's one of my favorites.
12: This is my first time trying it, and it was delicious. I definitely recommend the chicharrón taco. It was very good. I enjoyed it.
14: We have to have horror movies involved with this because that's our love. It does sound kind of weird to say, well, how are we going to incorporate that with a restaurant? The name was the first thing that came up, was Monster Vegan, and it was kind of kooky. Our personalities were like, let's just do it. Let's go with Monster Vegan. It sounds kind of funky. It sounds weird. It just led into this weird combination of horror-related theme restaurant and then a vegan restaurant as well. We want them, when they enter Monster Vegan, it's definitely the vibe. It's that 80s feel. You'll see a lot of neon throughout the restaurant. We have large projection screens of just movie clips. If you're into horror movies, you know, you're gonna love it here. We are at Monster Vegan. It is run by me, my wife, and her twin sister. And it came about through the pandemic. I was currently working at Penn University. COVID comes along. They shut down the campus. So we thought, let's try out a ghost kitchen. And from there, we just started just a small delivery service. I'd say about 7 months ago, fully opened as a vegan / horror restaurant. The decor was what we were kind of looking for, the 80s throwback. That's what we love about horror movies, anything around the 80s and the 70s. My father-in-law, her dad, does all the paintings. So we've definitely incorporated that family restaurant feel. We are vegan. The main reason why we started vegan is to stop eating animal products. We're more customizing the menu for people that are meat eaters to give them a chance to see if they can steer them away and go towards not eating any meat or dairy products. The one in the front here is a Halloween on VHS, garnished with a toasted marshmallow. This is our Blobberita, the margarita. This is a Uncle Lloyd's lobotomy tea. Basically, Uncle Lloyd is a horror director that we're a big fan of. They're all somehow related to horror movies. movies, whether it's a quote from a movie, a title, everything comes back to horror movies. So this one is served in a jack-o'-lantern tiki place, and it's called Fangoria Number 15, paying homage to a Fangoria magazine. We also have a good amount of variety of mocktails. Any cocktails that you see on the menu can become mocktails. When we started Monster Vegan, we wanted, first off, the menu to be stuff that we love to eat, that we miss eating once we went to becoming vegan. So it's 50% is Italian pasta dishes. This is our newest addition. It's the alla vodka rigatoni, and then it's topped with some fresh basil, parm, and our bacon pancetta. And then we also have the other side, which is just comfort food sandwiches, General Tso's chicken sandwich tossed with fried Brussels sprouts tossed in a General Tso's sauce. This is the duo meatballs. So there's two impossible meatballs. They're both on top of our house-made whipped ricotta. So we have a lot of people that come from outside the city, people coming from New York or Baltimore, just because they heard about this horror-themed restaurant. So we have a mix of clientele. So you have people that are here for just the horror aspect, and then you have people here for the vegan option.
11: Still to come.
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1: Nothing brings people together like a great meal. And at Bite Size, communities coming together around food is what we're all about. 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You'll meet the people behind some of the best eats in town and hear the stories behind the meals.
18: This is my father, Paco Lopez.
1: See some of the craziest dishes they have to offer.
6: We are eating 30 feet of pasta.
1: And meet some of the customers taking on their challenges. Let us add a little flavor to your day at Bite Size. What is true kindness? How can we help our neighbors in need? Maybe it's as simple as a smile or a hug.
7: All sorts of emotions.
19: Yeah.
1: All Good is about finding everyday people doing good in their communities.
9: So they come here and they can get their food, personal items, everything.
1: Reaching out.
10: The community has a good heart. I didn't think they would have helped me like this.
1: And putting other people first.
0: It takes them back to who they were when they weren't homeless.
1: Even on a tough day, we're here for you on All Good. The extraordinary bond we have with our pets is unlike any other. Here on Pet Project, we consider our furry friends members of the family, and we know you do, too. So we're introducing you to some of the most amazing pets we've met.
2: This is a duck I keep seeing everywhere.
1: The owners who go above and beyond to help them out.
3: I could tell it was love at first sight.
1: And the stories of resilient pets that inspire us all.
4: I used to have them popping a wheelie on camera.
1: So give yourself a treat and join us on Pet Project. What is true kindness? How can we help our neighbors in need? Maybe it's as simple as a smile or a hug.
7: All sorts of emotions.
19: Yeah.
1: All Good is about finding everyday people doing good in their communities.
9: So they come here and they can get their food, personal items, everything.
1: Reaching out.
10: The community has a good heart. I didn't think they would have helped me like this.
1: And putting other people first.
0: It takes them back to who they were when they weren't homeless.
1: Even on a tough day, we're here for you on All Good. The extraordinary bond we have with our pets is unlike any other. Here on Pet Project, we consider our furry friends members of the family, and we know you do, too. So we're introducing you to some of the most amazing pets we've met.
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1: The owners who go above and beyond to help them out.
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1: So give yourself a treat and join us on Pet Project.
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17: Always when you need it, always when you need it.
8: I gotta get my dose of vitamin S, E, and C, which is sausage, egg, and cheese. 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
22: And then your hand box.
5: There you go.
8: He loves his customers.
5: What's up, guys?
8: He loves what he does. He has a lot of passion for this.
5: Who's got the scrap out there in Madison, you know?
8: Just by, you know, the great sandwiches he's cranking out. I mean, it's just phenomenal.
5: Sometimes they tell me I'm making them gain weight. I tell them, don't blame us. Don't blame Joey T's on your addiction.
22: See you guys, sir.
15: Oh, I'm proud of him from the day he was born, but all the things that he's accomplished.
22: Order number 50.
5: Retired state trooper for 30-some years, so a lot of people know me from the job and the volunteer fire service.
8: Supporting a local business.
5: There he is right there.
8: Supporting a friend. I'm getting a big bonus by getting a great breakfast sandwich.
5: I love seeing people come out.
19: I'm going, brother.
5: The repeat customers is a blessing to us, but just to see them come out and they're excited about getting our food. When we're busy and it's in there, we're hustling and bustling and, you know, things are clicking and flying out the window, that's when it's fun because it's a challenge to, you know, get the orders and try to get them out as fast as you can and hot and fresh and make people happy. You know, they're coming here hungry. Hopefully by the time they leave, they're satisfied from Joey T's. Finest eggs right out here.
23: When you drive up here and the minute you see this, your mind is already, wow, okay, this is going to be fun. As soon as you get out the car and you start hearing the music, okay, you start getting into the vibe. The minute you walk in the restaurant and you smell it, you got the sight of the view, you got the hearing of the music, you got the sense of the smell. You already been transported to Miami. You're already in Havana. Right? When you're walking in the door, you already feel like I'm no longer in Raleigh, North Carolina.
24: Hi, everyone. My name is Akilah Davis, and we are outside of Casa Cubana here with Randy Hernandez, the owner, where you will find the most authentic Cuban restaurant in all of North Carolina.
25: Come on, guys. Let's go to Cuba.
23: There's no Cuban restaurants here. Some of my favorite Cuban restaurants that were here, they all closed. I know the food really well. I grew up in a Cuban family. My girlfriend's Cuban. A lot of my friends are Cuban. I know the food, I can sell it, and there's so many people here from Tampa, from Florida, Miamians, Cubans, Northerners that know the food. We do our best to hit home, we get the flavors to give them what they want. So we just took the stuff that we grew up with, that I grew up with my parents and my grandparents and my cousins and family, and we put that in the menu. We sell probably more Cuban sandwiches than any other item. There's a lot of restaurants here that sell Cuban sandwiches, but they sell it on an Italian roll, or they sell it on sliced bread or on hero bread, but there's nobody out here selling it on Cuban bread. You know, we make sure we go out of our way to get what people need.
26: We use in ours sliced pork, sliced ham, fresh Swiss cheese, speared pickles, and some spicy brown mustard, just because we feel like the spicy brown mustard gives it a little kick. So we stand behind our Cuban sandwich. The ropa vieja is made of shredded beef. We cook the beef by itself first. We shred it up, and then we add all our seasonings. We let it boil for a little bit, and then you have your ropa vieja. Cuban cuisine has a lot to offer. A lot of people just know their Cuban sandwich, but there's a lot to it. There's a lot of ingredients and a lot of seasonings that go into Cuban cuisine that are not typical with any other cuisine. So.
24: All right, y'all, so Randy and Joe just cooked up some of their best Cuban dishes, and I'm gonna try it. I think I've been transported to Cuba.
23: The food is done with a lot of love, I tell you. We put a lot of love and pride into what we do. And you have the owners here. Owners are operating and working a restaurant. We're not a franchise. We're not a large business where you go in and you never see the owners. I'm in the kitchen. You know, you come in on a Friday and Saturday, I'm talking to you. It's family owned and it comes from the heart. I don't know how many businesses can say that, but we really take a lot of pride in what we do. Many tell me that there's certain foods that they haven't eaten for, you know, 10, 15 years that they couldn't get and that they can get here. So they're so excited. They, you know, some of them, I tell you, like very, very emotional.
27: I'm originally from Miami. I'm a transplant to North Carolina. It feels like home, but there are certain aspects of home that you never move away from, and that's food in Miami. I just drove 25 minutes so I could have cafe con leche and croquetas and toast. Miami is a melting pot. Cuban food just became a main staple there. And so once we moved here to Raleigh, it was one restaurant in Cary where you could get authentic Cuban food. That has since been sold. And as we get more influx of people from all parts of the world, we want to have those experiences. And without restaurants that truly do it the way it's supposed to be done, you won't know.
23: So we've always branded that we do the best mojitos in town. And then my girlfriend now, she's from Miami. She's like, no, no, no, you guys got nothing on me. I can do mojitos better. So we still compete who does the best mojitos, but we really focus. I think we really do have the best mojitos in town.
26: We do our best to promote in different ways too. We bring salsa lessons. We have a domino table. We bring live music. We bring a little bit of everything so people can be introduced to what Cuban culture is. From our food, to our music, to our service, we just try to make everybody feel at home, because that's more than all of this, what separates Caribbean Hispanics is their personality. So we want everybody to feel like they're at home.
23: That's why we call it casa. This is how we tell people, we want you to feel like you're at home. We want you to sit back and enjoy the food and feel like you're at home. So food brings happiness, especially when it's good food. And you're hitting home with it, you're going to bring a lot of smiles.
24: What an experience, you all. I am ending my meal with a cup of colada and some leches cake, and I'm told that this is the proper way to end my Cuban dining experience. Salud!
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18: My mother wanted to open a bakery to leave a legacy for her kids. Her father passed away, and he left her basically nothing. So that was her goal at that time, to make a decision to start a business. She didn't know what she wanted to start, so we started with baking, started doing research, and we started building a business plan together.
19: It ran through our family. She came from a family full of cooks and bakers, so that was something that she grew up on. That was something we grew up on as well, as baking.
18: So yeah, and we had a large family, so mm-hmm. cakes and pies was a big thing. Christmas, Thanksgiving, it wouldn't be nothing to have 10, 12 pies. It was five kids, so we all had our own pie, our own cake. So my mom did a lot of baking. Find here at Miss Myrtle's Bakery Shop, Southern goodness.
19: And a lot of love, welcoming smiles. You walk in, somebody's going to greet you, for sure. You're going to receive that and you're going to feel that love mm-hmm. that mom passed down.
18: There are three generations working here now.
19: It's two now.
18: Yeah. I'm sorry.
19: Mom passed away.
18: Yeah. It's two generations. It was three. Yeah. So we got two generations of family that is working here. So the goal is to leave the legacy. Originally, our name was not just known as Bakery. Our second sister, Bridget, and my mom came up with the name. But when COVID hit, we stopped doing donuts mm-hmm. and pastries. So we wanted her name and her face to be behind the brand. She was retiring in 2023, 2024. When she passed away, we had made everything official, Miss Myrtle's Bakery Shop, in honor of her memory and my mother. We do retirement cakes, wedding cakes. We do every holiday. We have Grandma Delia's tea cakes, which is a recipe from my great-great-grandmother. It was passed to my mom. It's tattered and torn, but we still have that recipe. We call them 1835 because that's when it was established. In 2000, a lot of the businesses were closed down. People started moving to the suburbs, and this area started dying, and my mom wanted to be a light in the greater Third Ward area, and it was dark. But then she became, and knowing what's going on now with the regionification, with new growth and new life, and we're still here making an impact in the community. We have no formal background in baking or decorating. And I know it was a God-given thing, because I started doing wedding cakes. It was self-taught. And so I even knew then, when I had my first wedding cake in 2001, against my mother's wishes, she told me, you can't do that. I'm a daredevil. And I went against her word and did the wedding cake anyway. And the customer ended up being so happy. And my mom said, I guess you're going to do what you want to do anyway, so you can go ahead and do it.
19: I was a stay-at-home mom. I had just went on maternity leave from Texas Human Resources. And mom said, hey, come work for us.
18: And me, I was in corporate, in oil and gas. My mom, when she decided to start this business, was in 95. We did a business plan. And it was going slow. We were getting denied for bank loans and all that. And in the end of 2000, she decided, okay, we're going to go into business. Out of pocket, we had no bank loan. So wherever she went, we followed, kind of thing. Baking is not like cooking. It's totally different.
19: I'm thinking with any other trade, if you don't have that passion, it's not going to work for you. It's not. It's going to be something you're just doing.
18: For baking, period, once you make a mistake, you can't undo. You're going to throw it away. You can't undry a cake. My mother always talked about, if you got a foul spirit or you're not in the mood, don't bake.
19: Don't bake. Yeah.
18: Get your head together, come back with a good spirit, because it does affect your baking. So it's five of us, but two of us are really fully 100% in the business.
19: Right.
18: I'm the oldest, and you know how little sister and big sister, she wants to put me in line. So that's always been our challenge, is that she always want to keep me in line.
19: We know how to put our differences aside and say, hey, this is nothing personal, this is business. We're going to work together.
18: We might argue.
19: You may be mad at me, but girl, we're going to get this done. That's how we usually go back.
18: The love, the excitement on customer's face, being a part of their celebrations is very important. Not to just to have a cake or a dessert there, but to have it also delicious and beautiful.
19: And beautiful.
18: That's also an added benefit. And they understand the amount of love we put into and the effort we put into their product that they're buying.
19: That's true.
18: From us, and they trust in us. So yeah, being a part of this community is important to us. When we say Miss Myrtle's Bakery Shop, it's her. You feel her love and her presence. This color, pink and purple, it's her. It speaks my mom. She wanted me to make sure that this business remains viable and it becomes and remain a legacy in honor of her. So her mission was completed.
0: I fell in love with marshmallows because it's a blank canvas. You can take a very basic vanilla marshmallow and do literally anything with it. Covering it with a decadent dark chocolate to adding all kinds of different flavorings and cookies and making sandwiches with them.
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0: 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Our number one seller is going to be Fireball whiskey. We have done margarita, prosecco, bourbon pecan, basically any kind of alcohol you can think of, we can put it in a marshmallow.
1: My favorite ones are the chocolate covered vanilla marshmallows. They're so good.
0: 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We crush up the Oreos into our vanilla or chocolate-based marshmallow, and then we top the marshmallow with just as many. It's chewy, fluffy, crunchy sweetness. there actually is a process to making marshmallows. It starts with boiling sugar and putting it into a mixer with gelatin. The whole process to make a batch of marshmallows is going to be about 25 minutes and then it's going to take approximately 24 hours to set. On the second day is cutting and packaging. We are using our own barrel-aged products. 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You're getting that wonderful vanilla muskiness that's coming from the bourbon. Our s'mores marshmallow is a chocolate base topped with our signature vanilla marshmallow, and then it's rolled in a gluten-free graham cracker crumb. It's an amazing marshmallow that is actually completely gluten-free.
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0: 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We always welcome your furry little friends to come in with you. We have our puppy treats. They're not just treats, they're marshmallows. It's maple syrup and honey, a little bit of tapioca flour for dusting.
1: Everybody is very proud to support like local businesses.
0: 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It is so great to think that people think that highly of what I have chosen to do.
2: We should all be staying active. And here on Pumped, we show you all the different ways members of your community are keeping in shape. 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
10: Get up, baby. 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That's what I love.
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2: So put on your sweats and join us to get pumped. 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Here on Pet Project, we consider our furry friends members of the family, and we know you do, too. So we're introducing you to some of the most amazing pets we've met.
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35: You'll be able to see that on your plate.
36: So it's about 10 pounds of spaghetti on this. For the average person, no. They can't eat a whole one. The spaghetti pizza was based off of pizza fritta, which is like spaghetti that's fried with eggs and cheese, and it looks similar to this, but a little different. My dad said, why not combine pizza, which is an American favorite, which, you know, pizza fritta is an Italian favorite. So we just said, combine them both, and this was the first creation that my dad created in 93. So the process is a two-step process. So first we're going to make a regular cheese pizza, sauce, cheese, everything's normal. You would bake it about halfway, take it out. That's when you would add the cheese, spaghetti, and then you would make another lattice strip for the top. Because it's half-baked first, it gives it a little more strength on the bottom, and you're not putting the spaghetti right on right away. It keeps it from drying out. The cheese holds everything together with the lattice strip on top. Finish baking it, and there it is. Rosa Rosa is a first-generation, passed-down Italian restaurant. My family came over from Naples, Italy, ended up moving over to Lancaster, Pennsylvania, because it was most resemblance toward the Napoli style of living. This is where I've been ever since. Because I'm first generation, my family was very hardworking. Every day, 7 days a week, they would be in the restaurant making pizzas and food and pasta. So I basically grew up in here.
4: About 10 pounds of spaghetti on this one.
36: Rosa Rosa, to this day, we've been known for our quality in food as well as our creation. So we tend to take a lot of the Italian traditional foods and bring them to America and try to combine them with a lot of American style dishes and get a combination of the best of both worlds. And now that we're getting into the day and age of social media and posting a little more, word of mouth gets around, and now we've been slowly climbing up and just kind of getting more exposure on some creations that we've been making. Another one of our creations is a bomber pizza, which is a combination of stromboli and pizza. So what we do is we basically make a half side of it being a stromboli and the other half regular pizza or any type of toppings that one might like on it. Some of them that we offer is a buffalo chicken. We do a cheesesteak, and we also do a regular, which is like ham, salami, and mozzarella cheese. We've even gone into getting purple pizza, which is basically a puree of purple potatoes. And then we do scamorza smoked cheese, and we add that to a puree, which is like almost like a baked potato pizza, so to speak. We're always looking at what kind of picks up, what people might like to try, and if there's a big pickup on that, we usually throw it on the menu. They're going to expect a family atmosphere, very friendly, we're very talkative, we love to get to know the customers, see where they're from, and kind of get their story. That's the way we were taught in Italy, and Napoli's, we would give the shirt off our back to somebody that needs it, so we've always been that way here.
2: Can inspire, uplift, and give us a whole new perspective on things. On Stroke of Genius, we find creativity from all over the country and take you inside the minds of their brilliant creators. Learn how these artists make some of the most bizarre...
28: Hi, I'm Diana Wood, the crazy power wash artist.
2: Resourceful...
29: Everything around me inspires me.
2: And unique artwork from communities around the country. When you meet the people behind the art, you get to appreciate every stroke of genius. Ever walk by a really long food line and think, those people are crazy?
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7: This is the best thing I've ever had.
2: Worth the Wait takes you to the front of America's longest lines to answer one question. Is it worth the wait? From a massive 7-pound burrito to a slice of pie that has locals going crazy, we'll let you know what's worth it and what's not. This is Worth the Wait. This country is full of unusual places to see and amazing things to do, but only the locals really know where to go. On My Go-To, we discover some of the strangest...
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2: 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My Go-To, we discover some of the strangest...
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2: ...most secret...
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9: Hey guys, how's it going?
11: I've been to rodeos when I was younger where they wouldn't let me compete being openly gay. I've been beat up more than one time. I kept going to the rodeo, but at some point you get tired of being pushed around. And so when the gay rodeo came about, jump on it immediately.
12: So a lot of the guys here seem to have nicknames. Why is that?
11: In our everyday life, some of us still have to be closeted. I compete under Jameson Cole as an assumed name. 2 years ago, I lost a job because a parent at the school that I taught at complained that I was gay. Many of the states where we're from, Arkansas, Texas, Oklahoma, you can still be let go for being gay.
12: What do you say to the folks who used to push you around when you'd come to the events? What do you want them to know when they see you now?
11: I'd like them to know I'm a cowboy just like they are. And look at me now. I'm successful. I'm happy. I have a family of competitors. And I still get to do what I love no matter how much they wanted me not to.
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15: 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We've decided to come up with Popcorn World. Rebranded it, head on bags made, you know, they just doubled down. By November of 2019, we opened up here in the Gary area. And this is our flagship location here. That was where the brand kind of took root. Casey Neistat got the product from being on Twitter. There's a comedian crew on All Def Digital where they do Squadcasts. And they just organically started talking about the product. When they did that, I literally got a new order every 3 minutes for about 24 hours.
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15: 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Our candy bars are made with the actual candy bar. A lot of my customers don't take a flavor by itself. They come up with their own mixes. We had a lady that came in just about every other day, and she just, give me a scoop of this, give me a scoop of this, give me a scoop of that. They love it.
0: Oh, I love all the crazy flavors. I am a foodie. I love it. I always try something new when I come in.
1: It's always fresh. I come in here, I get freshness, and that's what keeps bringing me back.
0: I had no idea popcorn would be a part of my world. It's been a blessing for us. We're blessed to have all five of our children be a part of the business.
15: My aunt works with me. Family is everything. You know, especially as a business owner, you know, you're always trying to build legacy. The family, that's the root or the base of your legacy. You know, we're here in the Gary community and we try to support as much as possible. We participate in the school system. We fed the football team. We fed the girls basketball team, the boys basketball team. Just being that part of the community, you know, that's what having a business in the community is for.
2: Can inspire, uplift, and give us a whole new perspective on things. On Stroke of Genius, we find creativity from all over the country and take you inside the minds of their brilliant creators. Learn how these artists make some of the most bizarre...
28: Hi, I'm Diana Wood, the crazy power wash artist.
2: Resourceful...
29: Everything around me inspires me.
2: And unique artwork from communities around the country. When you meet the people behind the art, you get to appreciate every stroke of genius. Ever walk by a really long food line and think, those people are crazy?
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7: It's the best thing I've ever had.
2: Worth the Wait takes you to the front of America's longest lines to answer one question. Is it worth the wait? From a massive 7-pound burrito to a slice of pie that has locals going crazy, we'll let you know what's worth it and what's not. This is Worth the Wait. This country is full of unusual places to see and amazing things to do. But only the locals really know where to go. On My Go-To, we discover some of the strangest...
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21: 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They're perfectly fried.
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19: I do love all of our beers that we make here too. Happy Pills is one of the most crisp, refreshing pills that we have ever made. This particular style just flies. Fridays, Saturdays, Sundays, I mean, you're seeing people drinking pints of it. Van Van Mojo is my favorite here. It's our number two seller here at the brew pub. We use mosaic hops, we use blueberries, and people are just like, whoa, okay, I know what mosaic hops are, but I'm still not sure if I like cider. But once they taste it, it's completely different. But it does change people's perception of what cider is. Brewery and Cider House is actually a Masonic temple. This big space here is 24,000 square feet. We have beautiful 20-foot ceilings, beautiful railings made out of radiators.
20: There's always something interesting to look at. This is a pretty positive space, great energy, and it, you know, it has the power to be destructive. It also has the power to be creative, you know, so we kind of celebrate the creative chaos that comes with kind of breaking boundaries, trying new things, and just having a good time doing it.
19: So I've been in the hospitality industry since I was 13 years old. It's been in me for so long, I don't see myself doing anything else. I mean, this was my plan. This was my plan. I wanted to own my own place, and it happened.
20: I didn't come from the restaurant or craft beverage background. This project appeared before me, so Michelle had this huge idea, and I could put it on paper.
19: And we also thought that it would be just stronger. If we just have two women running it anyway, it'd be a lot stronger because it's the truth.
20: All the women on the team, you know, from the financing team to our architecture firm to the environmental remediation people to the electricians, I mean, there's women everywhere, and they all made this happen.
19: It makes me feel so proud. We did become part of history for the state of Illinois.
25: I've always wanted to have a coffee shop, but I wanted to be very unique. We do offer your traditional macchiatos, lattes, house coffee. And then we thought, let's just take it a step further, and we started making almost a dessert latte. Coffee Flights. They're our most popular coffee drink in the shop. You can choose from over 15 different flavors.
0: We really do put a lot of hard work into them.
25: We do a lot of test tasting to create a lot of different drinks. One of my favorite lattes is the Jersey Devil. It is actually two shots of espresso. We put cayenne in it.
1: We top it with a secret smoked paprika and a couple pine nuts.
25: 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We can upload it directly to the machine.
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25: We probably have about 25 to 35 different drinks you can choose from. Pen latte, that's very popular.
0: If I'm craving something sweet, I'll definitely try the Round Bale. This is a cinnamon bun flavored latte mixed with the two shots of espresso and milk of your choice. And then we have the cute little cinnamon bun on top to garnish it with.
25: We are going to make one of our newest lattes, which is a mushroom latte.
0: The fungi latte. This one is a mushroom powder, and we top it with some really pretty things.
25: There's lots of benefits to mushroom coffee. It may give you energy.
9: Highly recommend it.
25: Lots of tea varieties to choose from, and we get them from Greenwich Tea Burners. She is the only tea farm in the state of New Jersey. Our most popular hot chocolate is called the Hottie Nastasi. We named that after a local cop that comes in and gets that all the time. I love the community. I love supporting all the local businesses. If we don't all have each other, we're not going to be in existence. You're welcome. I absolutely love my customers. We joke with everybody, and it's a very warm and inviting environment.
0: It's always a good time.
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11: If you compare the DNA of every human being on the planet, you'll learn that we are 99.99% the same. So why do we spend 99% of our time focusing on that 0.01% that separates us? I'm Michael Koenigs, and this is More in Common, a show where I travel the country looking for stories about what brings us together. It turns out this country has countless stories of unity. But to find these extraordinary friendships, we have to reach out. This is More in Common.
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13: It's awesome to see someone else finally get their opportunity to play an instrument.
2: Bright spots during tough times.
15: The power of that moment, that they'll be able to see themselves differently. That's what this is supposed to be about.
2: Coming together for a cause.
26: There are so many ways to give back.
2: From power that lifts us up.
27: I broke the records, and they still stand today.
2: Bringing out the best in each other.
0: She doesn't stop. You can't fight that determination and that drive.
2: Escape the negative, because this is all good.
30: Harvest Green has about 3,300 homes, so it's a pretty large subdivision.
31: Village Farm is a 10-acre farm situated in the middle of the Harvest Green community and acts as a resource both from an agricultural side and an educational side.
30: It's actually one of the amenities for the neighborhood, so you think of the pool or the tennis court, things like that, and we're a full working farm focusing on vegetable production.
32: We are the first agri-hood in Houston, Texas. The Village Farm was a huge selling point. It's what the heart of our community is. The vision was learning where your food is coming from, especially for kids that grow up here.
30: Harvest Green is really unique in having the farm here because people can see where the food that they're eating is grown just by walking through the neighborhood. Hi, I'm Nathan Cross, and welcome to Village Farm.
32: Harvest Green's really unique, where the Agri-Hood theme is just intertwined through everything. The architecture of the farmhouse, the playgrounds. We have cows throughout the community that are we got painted by artists. Everything is very centered around the farm.
30: As we've grown and developed as a country and as a world, people have become more and more disconnected with
32: community that are we got painted by artists. Everything is very centered around the farm.
30: As we've grown and developed as a country and as a world, people have become more and more disconnected with where their food comes from. So bringing food back into the community, which we are right in the middle of the neighborhood, is a really cool way that brings us back to our roots. Village Farm and Harvest Green are just a small stepping stone in that direction. When people come out to the farm, they are really surprised by how much food we have on such a small area. We only grow on about an acre and a half of space. It's a ton of work, just using hand tools and weeding by hand and all of that. So they just have a deeper appreciation for all the work that goes into it. So we grow year-round here, which is a benefit of growing in this region.
31: We grow everything from carrots, radishes, beets, kales, to broccoli, cauliflower, cabbage, and then we get into the summer produce and we're growing watermelons, tomatoes, peppers.
30: It's a ton of work, just using hand tools and weeding by hand and all of that. So they just have a deeper appreciation for all the work that goes into it. So we grow year-round here, which is a benefit of growing in this region.
31: We grow everything from carrots, radishes, beets, kales, to broccoli, cauliflower, cabbage, and then we get into the summer produce and we're growing watermelons, tomatoes, peppers, eggplants, close to 80 different varieties of vegetables that we're growing here on the farm.
30: What's the other half, which is Farm Club? Farm Club is $50 a month for the residents here to rent out. We provide all the resources they need, compost, fertilizer, seeds, and plants, as well as the technical support from our farm educators here. Each plot is about 15 by 20 feet, and they can grow their own food, unique to each individual that's part of the club. Everything that Farm Club members grow in their plot is theirs to keep. Every Saturday, we have a farmer's market on site here at the farm. Our vegetables are offered at our vegetable stand, but we also have a number of different vendors that come out, other local goods like jams and baked goods. We have a discount for residents that live here since they help support the farm. Knowing that we have a farmer's market right here in the neighborhood is a big draw for people that are interested in eating locally.
32: The food on your doorstep, that's called our veggie share. Every week, if you're a resident, they deliver in a little Village Farm bag all of your produce. It's about like 4 to 6 servings straight to your doorstep. We have a bunch of chickens. The chickens actually produce eggs, so people that are involved in the Veggie Share program, they get the eggs.
30: On the farm, we have a nice little hilltop gazebo, a pizza oven, so we do pizza nights. We have a big event lawn for larger community gatherings, so it's more than just a food production farm. It's really a community hub for a lot of different things here. Village Farm is still very new. This past year, we grew over 30,000 pounds of food. This area is rapidly growing, and so I think the farm here will be more and more of a focal point for people that move into the area. It's sort of an oasis within the suburban area. We're a small farm, but we want to have a big impact.
3: You don't document and tell these alternative histories that don't get put in the major history books of place, nobody will. And then you won't know where you are.
5: My name is Naomi Sturm, and I am the Creative Traditions Program Director here at City Lore. Folklore is something that we all have, right? We're all people, and we all have traditions. Folk means people, so it's the lore of people. City Lore, the lore of the city.
7: I think City Lore's tagline really sums it up, the art of everyday life.
5: Which is everything from, say, like a New York accent to certain foods.
8: The way they celebrate holidays, or their parades, or their icon painter, or their churches. All of those things that we take for granted are artistic creations. It's those artistic creations that give meaning to life. City Lore is the first urban folklore center in the United States. devoted to the cultural life of the city. My name is Steve Zeitlin, and I'm the founding director of City Lore.
10: City Lore's directors and staff have been working very hard to produce programming, whether that's education programming, public programming, exhibition programming.
8: The archive is a picture of the cultural life in the city. Some photographers donated their work. It really covers the from the 1970s to 2024. A big part of City Lore was, of course, these urban folklore traditions that I'm talking about. Another big part of it was education. The art education program reaches about 8,000 to 12,000 students every year. We have about 40 teaching artists from all over. And what we do that's quite unique is that we go to the schools and talk to the teachers about what they are teaching, what the curriculum is, and we try to match artists from that background with the school. There's fine art galleries everywhere that you can go to. There's museums that you can go to that do a wide variety of programs, but this gallery focuses on community-based art. So the Roomba exhibit that you're seeing here is one example.
10: We are currently sitting inside an exhibition which is called Roomba Entre Puentes, means Roomba Between Bridges in Spanish. And it is an exhibit tracing decades of the Cuban rumba tradition. Is a musical and dance percussive tradition, but it's tracing its practice in New York City. I think we've seen time and time again that when we don't have strong connection to roots, where we don't have the resources to feel comfortable in our own skin, things start to fall apart, right? Folklore is integral to healthy communities. Think about celebrating the things that, you know, make your everyday a New York day.
2: 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On Stroke of Genius, we find creativity from all over the country and take you inside the minds of their brilliant

0: Art can inspire, uplift, and give us a whole new perspective on things. On Stroke of Genius, we find creativity from all over the country and take you inside the minds of their brilliant creators. Learn how these artists make some of the most bizarre...
1: Hi, I'm Diana Wood, the crazy power wash artist.
0: Resourceful...
2: Everything around me inspires me.
0: And unique artwork from communities around the country. When you meet the people behind the art, you get to appreciate every stroke of genius. Ever walk by a really long food line and think, those people are crazy?
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0: Why would anyone stand hours on their feet before they can sit down to eat?
4: It's the best thing I've ever had.
0: Worth the Wait takes you to the front of America's longest lines to answer one question. Is it worth the wait? From a massive 7-pound burrito to a slice of pie that has locals going crazy, we'll let you know what's worth it and what's not. This is Worth the Wait. This country is full of unusual places to see and amazing things to do. But only the locals really know where to go. On My Go-To, we discover some of the strangest...
5: This is a brain of a gorilla.
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0: 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So here on Out of Office, we're taking you to some of our favorite vacation spots, where the locals show us how to really relax.
6: And I could feel it when I went from one bath to the next.
0: Take in the sights.
7: You can see the mountains, the city, the trees inside of it.
0: And have some fun.
8: Yeah, punch it, Chewy!
0: So finish your last work email and join us as we go out of office.
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10: Having high-level black music, high-level black art, food, wine, all together, it just makes it just like...
11: Yeah! The unity, the togetherness, the vibe, the beauty, the blackness, it's uplifting. I love
12: us.
11: Yes. I'm so thankful to be a part of such an amazing event with amazing people. And to break bread with the community.
10: I feel like it's important to show we do more than rap and play basketball. You know what I mean?

0: Napa Valley is an area known across the country and across the world for its beauty and, of course, its wine. And the choice to have the festival here was intentional.
1: It just feels, a lot more familiar and a lot like we're all on a vacation together versus like everybody's here to see me, but I'm over there. You know what I mean? Now I'm like, hey, how are you doing? Hey, what's going on? So I think it's going to feel more like a family reunion.
2: I have been wanting to be a part of things in Napa for a long time, and I've done, you know, small things and big things, but this is probably one of the biggest things I've done, and I'm so thankful to be a part of such a amazing event with amazing people and to break bread with the community.
3: Unity, the togetherness, the vibe, the beauty, the blackness, it's uplifting.
4: I love
3: it's
4: it.
3: Us.
4: Yes.
3: Yeah,
4: I'm loving it.
3: It's us.
5: Just seeing two black men together in completely different mediums, joining together as one and having a really good time, drink a lot. What's better? I think it's cool because it creates this group of people who are all pretty much here for the same reason, which is to connect, have fun, laugh.
1: I always want it to be about good music and not what's hot. You know what I mean? What's hot is not always good. I just want to keep it going. I don't even care if it gets bigger. It can stay this size. That's fine with me. But if it gets bigger, I just don't want it to lose that. That's the most important thing for me.

0: We just celebrated our 45th year of ministry here at FCC Katy, and we are Katy's first and only queer, open, and affirming church. I'm Reverend Heather Patriaca Tollison at First Christian Church here in Katy, Texas, and my pronouns are she, her. In 2019, we had a congregant who came, and his son was transitioning. And one of the things that his son asked us was, wouldn't it be cool if there was a place where kids like me who are transitioning could come and get all the things that they need? Plus, not all the members of the queer community feel safe in public shopping. And so we thought, well, sure, let's do that. We want it to feel like a safe space, and we want to have anything that you could ever imagine needing in your time of transition or exploration. We were going to kick off our closet with a drag and fashion show. Had students who were going to wear fashions from the closet, and Kiki was going to do a few shows for us. And we thought we would invite some key leaders in the community and school counselors and let people get to know the closet. And we had 100 people come to be a part of that.
1: A drag queen bingo event at First Christian Church in Katy last September was surrounded by protesters.
0: In the religious world, a lot of our queer friends and community members are met with hostility. Congregations can be very, very disruptive and hurt people of faith when they don't affirm. And we had discovered, as we were present in our community, a great sense that this was a need. And so we claimed it. We realized that people were excited about it, and it would be a great way to fund the needs of the closet. And so we made plans to host the first drag bingo in September of 2022. Mark, the father in this situation, ended up passing away before we actually opened the closet. And his family, they donated all the legacy funds to create this space. We would have never imagined then that this would be what it looks like, and all of the things that the church and the closet have spearheaded, not just here, but in the local Katy community.
2: Nothing brings people together like a great meal. And at Bite Size, communities coming together around food is what we're all about. Join us as we take you around to some of the best and most unique restaurants around the country. You'll meet the people behind some of the best eats in town and hear the stories behind the meals.
3: Here's my father, Paco Lopez.
2: See some of the craziest dishes they have to offer.
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2: And meet some of the customers taking on their challenges. Let us add a little flavor to your day at Bite Size. What is true kindness? How can we help our neighbors in need? Maybe it's as simple as a smile or a hug.
5: All sorts of emotions.
6: Yeah.
2: All Good is about finding everyday people doing good in their communities.
7: So they come here and they can get their food, personal items, everything.
2: Reaching out.
8: The community has a good heart. I didn't think they would have helped me like this.
2: And putting other people first.
9: It takes them back to who they were when they weren't homeless.
2: Even on a tough day, we're here for you on All Good. The extraordinary bond we have with our pets is unlike any other. Here on Pet Project, we consider our furry friends members of the family, and we know you do, too. So we're introducing you to some of the most amazing pets we've met.
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14: It's almost a fairyland with these incredible streams coming down the mountains and beautiful foliage. Just about everyone lives in the same building.
15: Really unique. But to live within and amongst 240 people in Alaska's first gated and only gated community is world class.
16: Everybody works together. I mean, as a community, yes, I love it down here.
17: I was born in Taiwan, then we decided to come up to see a different world.
18: It's a totally different world here, huh?
15: We're not a homogenous group. We've got our Filipinos, we've got our Samoans, you've got your white, you've got natives here. Instead of whatever else, you know, is causing strife, you know, causing controversy, we have to get along here.
0: People from all walks of life have ended up here in Whittier. And here we are, together.
3: back on all good.
5: 5, 4, 3, 2, 1.
6: All right. We are celebrating and promoting self-expression and inclusion with wheelchair costumes. Not just any old costume, but epic Hollywood-level wheelchair costumes.
19: Instead of being a kid in a wheelchair, we dress it up and make it into something really cool. You get to be the one riding the rocket ship or driving a tank. It's entirely up to the kid what they want to be dressed up as. In the past, we dressed up a girl's wheelchair to look like a power loader from the Alien movies. We did another one where it was a miniature loader like you'd find at a construction site, and we set that one up with a bucket that could lift and tilt and scoop. And that's just the ones we've done. They've got, you know, dozens of other builders that also volunteer time and resources to make these sorts of things happen. The beauty of it is, when it's all said and done, there's no cost to the families. Everything is provided free of charge.
20: 3 years ago, I saw them online, and I thought that was the most amazing thing ever. Whoever did this is magical and, like, the nicest, coolest person in the world to do this for our kids.
6: We just love giving everyone their star moment. Magic Wheelchair was founded by my friend who started building epic costumes for his kids in wheelchairs. That was in 2014. And then I also have a nonprofit background, so we joined forces and decided to, you know, spread it to the masses, bring magic to everyone.
19: Basically, what they do is they connect builders like me with kids who use wheelchairs.
20: I kept applying, and we're it. Oh, I need to take pictures.
19: This is Solera. She wants to be Beetlejuice, so that's the goal.
20: I grew up on Beetlejuice. She grew up on Beetlejuice. I married him because of a Beetlejuice quote.
19: Step one is basically wearables, right? So we're going to actually have the kid in costume. We were talking about it. We were penciling together things on, you know, photographs of the kid in the chair and just kind of knocking around ideas for how could we make this work.
21: So I was wondering if there's a way to kind of punch up the skirt by making it look more like it's a build, not just a sheet.
19: Could we get away with putting other elements into it? Like I'm just trying to think if there's any other trinkets from the film that would be recognizable objects. By the time everything's all said and done, we're going to have parts that are molded and cast. We're going to have parts that are 3D printed. We've got parts that are sewn, parts that are sculpted by hand.

0: We've got the headstone sculpt started and the sculpt for the sandworm. And then we've also gone ahead and 3D printed the little gargoyles that go on top of the headstone. We're making a custom suit jacket and headdress and, you know, a little fascinator, all, you know, just for this build. At this point, with a week to go, we're sitting in a pretty good spot. Everything seems like it's coming along as well as it could be. Today is the last shop day that we've got. This is our last chance to really make everything presentable while we still have all of our tools and all of our materials available to us. We'll be doing a little bit of touch-ups on the paint for the sandworm. We actually have to hit the road and make it down to San Diego tonight. The fun part about this reveal is going to be at San Diego Comic-Con, which is essentially the world's largest comic book and pop culture convention. We're going to have quite an audience when it comes time to show this off to this young lady. When it comes to cosplay, like, there's not really a better place to show off than San Diego Comic-Con. This will be a chance for her to join in with all of that kind of crowd.
1: 5, 4, 3, 2, 1!
2: It's really amazing with the sandworm and everything, and even to cover her eye gaze, they have the book, so it all goes. It's awesome.
3: Her reaction today was so sweet, all smiles.
2: She's really excited to be dressed up, so we're just going around and people giving her attention. She's gonna love that. She was super excited. She was giggling and smiling.
3: Anyone can go online, magicwheelchair.org. They can nominate a recipient, they can donate. All of the money goes to the build materials, or they can apply to volunteer and build with us. Our volunteer builders are incredible humans.
0: This is going to be the 7th build that we've done for Magic Wheelchair, and, you know, it definitely won't be the last.
4: Art can inspire, uplift, and give us a whole new perspective on things. On Stroke of Genius, we find creativity from all over the country and take you inside the minds of their brilliant creators. Learn how these artists make some of the most bizarre...
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4: Resourceful...
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4: 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When you meet the people behind the art, you get to appreciate every stroke of genius. Ever walk by a really long food line and think, those people are crazy?
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4: Worth the Wait takes you to the front of America's longest lines to answer one question. Is it worth the wait? From a massive 7-pound burrito to a slice of pie that has locals going crazy, we'll let you know what's worth it and what's not. This is Worth the Wait. This country is full of unusual places to see and amazing things to do. But only the locals really know where to go. On My Go-To, we discover some of the strangest...
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11: Oh my God.
12: You're on board North River Lobster Companies at Pier 81. It is the biggest floating lobster shack in New York City. Our specialty here is going to be our Shelly. It is a 28-inch lobster roll stuffed with some of New England's finest lobster meat.
13: Oh my God.
14: That's amazing.
13: Oh, we got a whole bag of chips on top of that. Icing on the cake. It is delicious, but I feel like this is a meal for like a week. I'm about to...
15: I'm in lobster heaven right now.
12: It's a small piece of paradise. I mean, you come on board and you really feel like you're on a small vacation. We take you for a quick 45-minute cruise down in the Hudson. Before you know it, we're back, and you're welcome to stay on board as long as you please.
16: We're back on All Good.
17: Cheers to 50 years.
18: Whoa. I love you guys.
19: Congratulations, Mama.
18: We did have a dream. Me and my husband, a lot of dream, a lot of heart. I'm pretty sure he will be proud of us. I came from Calabria in 1972. My husband, Antonio, he's from Italy too, and he was the best tailor, not because he's my husband. Unfortunately, he was 59 when he passed, but the love of my life forever. 1974, that's when we opened. We put a little bell at the door, it's still there. From that point on, the door keep ringing day in, day out. You have to do it love, and with a smile. When I'm thinking today, I think all the sacrifice we did, it's not easy to be on the same place, on the same spot for so many years. If you don't have the heart, you're not gonna do it.
1: They don't make them like that anymore. Dad came from Italy. He learned how to be a tailor in Italy when he was 6 years old. 1974 is when he started the business. Tony Laguda Formalwear in Ambler, PA. Look at how that came out.
14: Better fit.
1: Like,
14: absolutely.
1: Way better here.
14: Absolutely.
1: Here. He started out with doing tuxedo rentals, then tailoring.
14: Lovely.
1: Sales of suits, all that kind of stuff.
19: Now we have to measure twice.
1: We just kind of watched and learned from him how to keep running the shop, and I think we've been here 50 years because of how he taught us.
19: Perfecto. Now we can cut. Today we're doing our 50th anniversary of the Tux Shop, and we wanted to thank the community for all the support.
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18: Italian biscotti.
19: All day, we got a nice little day plan to celebrate 50 years in Ambler.
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18: We love you.
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1: Typical, what I like to say, American dream. With hard work and dedication.
19: The definition.
1: Yep.
19: Some tailoring skills and hard work and good values. You can make it here.
16: Someone who's doing good for others? 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
4: 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This is Localish. 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Where we're going today? I know you know the spot.
26: We want people to know where to find us.
4: Feel Good Find, the place everybody wants to slide.
27: I don't think I've ever done that.
4: That one that's never empty.
28: Super easy to get to.
4: The place that pops.
29: That's exciting to me.
4: Don't know the way? Well, you're going to learn today. Tap in, pull up, and come on through. This is my go-to.
30: This space has been bringing people together for more than 100 years now. Our building was designed by Brainerd Jones in a neoclassical style. Those columns, the pediment, the steps leading up to the building really create a sense of importance and convey that there's something special inside. But what I love is that it then opens into this very warm interior under the glow of our stained glass skylight, and I hope creates a welcoming feel for visitors. Well, I think history museums in particular can play a really critical role in our society. We promote cultural diversity and discussion of different ideas. We can use our collections to tell stories about the past. I think it's important to talk about the past and to learn what has happened so that going forward, we can make better choices as a community. As Petaluma grew, the community wanted a library. In the 1890s, Andrew Carnegie, an American industrialist, he wanted to share his love of books and make books more accessible to the public by funding libraries. Addie Atwater is one of Petaluma's visionary leaders from the turn of the century, and she wrote to Mr. Carnegie asking him to provide funds for the library. In 1904, the cornerstone of this building was laid, and that really marks the beginning of building community in this space. And it served as the library for many decades. And in the 1970s, when the community outgrew the library, a group of community leaders stepped forward, and thanks to them, we have this beautiful space preserved as the Petaluma Historical Library and Museum. Our permanent exhibits at the museum chronicle the daily life of Petalumans. This room is an example of what life was like during the Victorian era. So you'll see many artifacts in this room. We have textiles and textures and colors that would have been seen a lot in the Victorian era. People do feel like they're stepping back in time. They also include exhibits on our historic production of butter and eggs and dairy products. Petaluma became known as the egg basket of the world. We were providing thousands and thousands of eggs to San Francisco to feed all of those people who came out for the gold rush. Petaluma has always been a town of innovators and makers, and I'm standing in front of a nearly 7-foot-long automatic egg washer, which was an advance in the industry. In the 1880s, Lyman Bice and his partner Isaac Diaz invented the chicken incubator, which really revolutionized the poultry industry in Petaluma and across the world. We are at heart a river town, and this part of our museum chronicles the history of the river, and we include some of the artifacts from those days as a riverboat town. At this museum, we also want to look at more contemporary history as well, and American Graffiti is one of those movies that a lot of people associate with Petaluma. We have a permanent display case at the museum that includes photos from the filming as well as a clapboard that was used in the production and some other artifacts. We also host rotating temporary exhibits. We want to be more inclusive, to tell the stories of our communities who perhaps did not have their voices elevated in the past. We want to be able to share stories of our diverse town. For instance, her side of the story, Tales of California Pioneer Women, we don't often hear the words of these women themselves. And so through photographs and excerpts taken from their journals and letters and other artifacts, we'll be able to help share what life was like during those journeys and for women once they arrived in California. Addie Atwater deeded the property to the city. She specified that this space always be used as a library. Otherwise, the property would revert to her heirs. To honor her wishes, we maintain the Hoppy Hopkins Memorial Research Library. We are open to the public for research on genealogy, architectural history, Petaluma history in general, history of the region, Sonoma County. One of my favorite things is to be sitting in my office and to hear a school group or a family come through, and if there's something that sparks their interest and we've made it possible for them to experience something new or to learn something about our history, then that makes it all worthwhile. This space has welcomed visitors of all backgrounds for more than 120 years, and we want to continue to be a dynamic civic hub for Petalumans, visitors from out of town. All people are welcome here.
0: We're out here at Sweet Pickin' Market today. It's a Sonoma County monthly market every third Sunday of the month. We have a passion for antiques and for vintage collectibles, and we really wanted to create a space where other collectors could come and find really sweet picks. We curate the show, so you're not going to find anything new here. It's all vintage.
2: Vintage is taking over. Vintage is a buzzword. We are selling nostalgia. We're bringing the past to the present, and that's what people are looking for.
0: There's something about objects from our childhood, a time that we may think back on fondly, And when we connect to an object that reminds us of a better time in our lives, it can really be impactful. We got over 60 vendors. They've brought all kinds of amazing things. Ephemera, rock posters and rock t-shirts, the vintage toys and vintage records are all really, really hot right now. So it's generational. So I think what we're trying to do at Sweet Pickin' is mix the generations up a little bit. So there's a little bit for everyone.
2: So it's anywhere from a 13-year-old all the way up to 60-plus.
0: So when you're looking for something really unique, markets like this are the best place to find them. We've got free parking and we got $2 admission. And it's just a good time.
3: We all love treasure hunting.
0: When you get a sweet pick, that basically means that you found something that you were, you know, really happy about, something that you've never seen before or that you've been dying to find your whole life, and it's here. This is an indoor-outdoor market, which is unique. The inside market is kind of more geared towards records and toys, comics, trading cards and baseball cards. We have one of the largest Star Wars collectors in the world who's here in Petaluma, Rancho Obi-Wan. The inside market is almost like a vintage Comic-Con. And the outside's a little bit more of the antiques.
3: I really like doing this show because the people are interested in the things that I have. They want to hear the story of what I'm selling. You want people to bring something home that they're going to be able to tell their friends about.
5: These are all vintage 100-year-old pans, Dutch ovens, skillets. We find them in many different places. We do restoration, and then we do seasoning with our own seasoning product, which is Skillet Doc Seasoning Salve. Came up with the name the Skillet Doctor because I'm repairing and healing skillets. We want to keep these cooking for another 100 years. 1915 Wagner cast iron skillet. Yeah.
0: The kids here in town, they love to wear vintage stuff.
6: I like vintage clothes because they have this character that modern clothes don't have.
2: Denim is huge in our world, especially the Levi's. Jerseys are super hot. Sports memorabilia, people are fans for a lifetime.
7: I got this super awesome O'Neill USA tee that was made in the 80s. Very vintage.
2: A vintage 80 Ramones tee is going to be super popular.
0: Connecting to a band that you love from your youth, to a concert that you used to be at, is an instant trigger just for joy. We have vendors here that offer things that are antiquities, going back to the year 800.
25: They walk by and they say, oh, this looks like a museum, but that's what I specialize in. I like to collect history, world antiquity, anywhere from 1,000, 10,000 years to the present. This piece here is a pestle out of Gunther Island that was found by Doc Stewart. He was an archaeologist, so this was from the 1930s. It dates back to like the Horizon period, which is like 5,000 years.
0: One of the vendors sells really beautiful Native American items.
8: Vintage Native American jewelry from various tribes, Zuni, Navajo, Hopi. We have bolos, belt buckles, of course, cuffs, earrings, rings, necklaces, primarily squash blossoms, which are in demand.
3: The people that are coming out here are just super fun. They're having a good time. I ask the customers when they come by, tell me what you bought today. And they're excited to tell me what they bought and what they're going to do with it and how they have a special place in their house where they're going to put it. It's a beautiful way to spend a Sunday afternoon.
0: That's really what this is about. If everyone could leave here with one thing that really tugged at their heartstrings, that would make me super happy.
4: Art can inspire, uplift, and give us a whole new perspective on things. On Stroke of Genius, we find creativity from all over the country and take you inside the minds of their brilliant creators. Learn how these artists make some of the most bizarre...
9: Hi, I'm Diana Wood, the crazy power wash artist.
4: Resourceful...
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4: And unique artwork from communities around the country. When you meet the people behind the art, you get to appreciate every stroke of genius. 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
4: Worth the Wait takes you to the front of America's longest lines to answer one question. Is it worth the wait? From a massive 7-pound burrito to a slice of pie that has locals going crazy, we'll let you know what's worth it and what's not. This is Worth the Wait. This country is full of unusual places to see and amazing things to do. But only the locals really know where to go. On My Go-To, we discover some of the strangest...
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4: 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This is Localish. You're watching My Go-To. 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
12: When you first push through the magic door, you enter into the world of Disney's Little Mermaid. It is a combination of puppetry, live performance of actual songs sung from the movie, but it's also choose your own adventure.
13: It's magical and fun. It allows you to be immersed in the magic of the underworld.
12: This is the very first time that we are bringing a Disney experience to Camp Los Angeles here at Westfield Century City. A lot of families will come here, they'll walk into what we call the canteen, and they'll see some of our drop-in activities like making slime, or there's a beauty bar, which right now is called the Saltwater Salon for our partnership with Disney's Little Mermaid. But the most special part, of course, is the magic door that pushes back into this entire immersive world of the Little Mermaid.
15: When you see a kid walk in, you just see this glimmer of light and happiness and just eagerness to go and explore and play and run and swim. When I was young, I would have wanted something like this.
13: I saw that camp was having the Little Mermaid, and I knew I had to bring my daughter.
12: There's so many things that you can discover. The slides, the scavenger hunts, the beachside market. Right behind me is Ariel's Trinket Grotto, which I know is so iconic.
17: What did you find? Glasses and gems. Yeah, you did great at it.
18: For her right now, her thing is mermaids. So this is the perfect timing for her to come out and enjoy it.
13: So cool to hear live music and they're all engaging with you. It's amazing.
12: This is a full multi-generational experience. When a parent and a kid create that core memory together, that's the magic.
17: We have 75 performers from 18 different countries, the best of the best, all here. And this is what I do, this is what I love, unicycling. So to be here in this kind of like Olympics of the circus is amazing.
19: We have moments where, you know, the audience is literally on the edge of their seat. The acts themselves are reimagined. I say expect to be amazed, and that's the truth. I know a lot of people have come to Ringling in the past. I mean, think about 150 years of history, right? So the beautiful thing is that this version still has the same soul of what has always been, but it's just done in a more modern way, you know, so that generations moving on will have their own thing to appreciate. It's just truly something for children and adults of all ages.
20: We reimagine what it's like walk on the tightrope. So it's the first time ever that we're going to be having the triangular high wire. So it means all the time they're going to be in action and like a Latino style. We're going to have like a dancing and representing our culture.
17: I ride the world's tallest rideable unicycle, 34.6 feet, and we do it every single show here at the Greatest Show on Earth. So you'll see me ride a variety of different and unique unicycles that can't be seen anywhere else in the world, but the tallest rideable unicycle is at the end of every show.
4: 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Learn how these artists make some of the most bizarre...
9: Hi, I'm Diana Wood, the crazy power wash artist.
4: Resourceful...
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4: 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When you meet the people behind the art, you get to appreciate every stroke of genius. 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
4: Worth the Wait takes you to the front of America's longest lines to answer one question. Is it worth the wait? From a massive 7-pound burrito to a slice of pie that has locals going crazy, we'll let you know what's worth it and what's not. This is Worth the Wait. This country is full of unusual places to see and amazing things to do. But only the locals really know where to go. On My Go-To, we discover some of the strangest...
1: This is a brain of a gorilla.
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9: The Wagner is a 19th century museum, educational institution, and library. Our main museum collections are natural history specimens.
28: William Wagner has a really strong conviction that people's lives are going to be better if they understand science. And there's also some cool stuff going on in the 1830s and 40s when he's doing this, because for the very first time, they've discovered dinosaurs.
9: The displays were set up in the 1890s, and they haven't changed very much. So it's kind of like stepping back in time.
28: William Wagner dies in the 1890s, and we have not really changed anything about the building since.
9: All of our specimens are real. They're gathered from all over the world. It's a great place to explore natural history. But it's also a really great place to see how our understanding of the natural world has grown and evolved since then.

0: So I've got an animal here. This is a bunny rabbit. It's a rabbit. Arch is crazy. He's got a little tail in the back and big buck teeth in the front. And despite the fact that these guys are quadrupeds, they walk on 4 feet, they have all the same parts that we do. They have a spine, and attached to that spine is the rib cage. They've got
1: for a long time now, since the early 20th century, we've done a lot of children's programs. And we have field trips, which you saw, come here to explore the collections. A lot of times when school groups come, they're working on an area of science, and they get a lesson here that relates to what they're learning about. So we do things like fossils and the history of paleontology, or rocks and minerals. Those are both really popular topics.
2: I'm going to walk away with a lot more knowledge about rocks and stuff, and about the human system, because we had a whole paper that we did with the human bodily system.
3: I'd hope that everyone's learning more about animals, rocks, anything they're interested in, and just have time to like see what they're interested in about science and just be able to understand it deeper.
0: So the first system we're going to talk about is our skeletal system. What are some reasons we have a skeleton? What's my
3: science
0: skeleton?
3: Is kind of history. A lot of stuff has happened throughout the Earth's many years of being around, and science changes a lot along with everything. We discover new things all the time.
0: So your skull comes in multiple different parts.
2: I think the most interesting thing so far that I've seen was the different rock collections. I saw iron meteorite. I saw calcite. There's a lot of cool stuff that I saw.
1: And of course, that wonder is what makes people curious and want to learn more. And that's, you know, one of the things that I think is so special about this place, but also, you know, makes it wonderful to work in a place that gets people interested in learning.
4: Don't go away. You're watching My Go-To. Nothing brings people together like a great meal. And at Bite Size, communities coming together around food is what we're all about. Join us as we take you around to some of the best and most unique restaurants around the country. You'll meet the people behind some of the best eats in town and hear the stories behind the meals.
5: Here's my father, Paco Lopez.
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4: 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What is true kindness? How can we help our neighbors in need? 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
7: All sorts of emotions.
8: Yeah.
4: All Good is about finding everyday people doing good in their communities.
9: So they come here and they can get their food, personal items, everything.
4: Reaching out.
10: The community has a good heart. I didn't think they would have helped me like this.
4: And putting other people first.
11: It takes them back to who they were when they weren't homeless.
4: Even on a tough day, we're here for you on All Good. The extraordinary bond we have with our pets is unlike any other. Here on Pet Project, we consider our furry friends members of the family, and we know you do, too. So we're introducing you to some of the most amazing pets we've met.
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4: 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And who knows them better than the locals? On My Go-To, we head on down the side streets to find the beloved places you won't want to miss. Join us to find all the secret spots that the locals love on My Go-To. The extraordinary bond we have with our pets is unlike any other. Here on Pet Project, we consider our furry friends members of the family, and we know you do too. So we're introducing you to some of the most amazing pets we've met. So give yourself a treat and join us on Pet Project. Art can inspire, uplift, and give us a whole new perspective on things. On Stroke of Genius, we find creativity from all over the country. When you meet the people behind the art, you get to appreciate every stroke of genius. You're watching My Go-To. You might not know about this spot.

0: whether it's in San Francisco or New York or Chicago or Athens, and you mention Suvla, and people light up. And it's, in general, the first reaction is, oh my God, I love Suvla. And it's really wild because it's like, oftentimes you'll be halfway around the world and it's like, wait a minute, how do you know about this? We're, by and large, a relatively small business. It's really, really phenomenal. Just to see that how we've been able to become a part of so many people's lives. Yep. We've created sort of a genre of the fast casual sort of category. We've called it fast fine. Think of it really as sort of an elevated version of your counter service restaurant. Instead of, you know, a more conventional fast casual restaurant where you have your sort of serve line and you're watching your salad or burrito, whatever being made in front of you, you do obviously a Suvla order at the counter, but everything is plated and brought to your table, right? And your food is served on beautiful blue and white enamelware, your wine is served in stemware, your table is bussed when you're done. So it looks and acts and feels like a full service restaurant. I'm a proud Greek American. We do a sort of a version or an adaptation of what people commonly know as the gyro or souvlaki sandwich. But instead of the sort of the mystery cone meat or the little skewers of meat, we roast on these beautiful machines that you see when you walk into our restaurant. We roast whole chicken, whole pork shoulder, whole lamb leg. And so that is made either into a pita wrap sandwich or over kale and romaine as a salad. So very, very simple, streamlined menu, but there is actually a lot of sort of flexibility. We have the country's only all Greek beverage list down to the sparkling water, including our own line of Greek wines. And then we also have our frozen Greek yogurt, which has become, you know, something in and of itself. This really delightfully tangy, not super sweet frozen yogurt base that you can have topped with, you know, everything from crumble baklava to sour cherry syrup to olive oil and sea salt. We have a great partnership with Strauss Family Creamery, who's manufacturing that for us now. So it's 100% organic and local. I really wanted Suvla to be for everyone. I didn't necessarily want it to be something where it's like you had to be Greek or you had to have been to Greece to know and understand this thing. That anyone can walk in and understand the menu and get great service and understand what they're eating. Consistency and quality is paramount to what we do, especially when you're serving 2,000-3,000 meals a day. Our tagline at Suvla is make it nice and be nice. So that stems from my background in fine dining, but balanced with, the more sort of humane and sort of more positive attributes of running a business and creating a really, really strong culture.
1: I'm feeling pretty good.
0: 10 years ago, you know, I was the only salaried employee in the original Suvla in Hayes Valley. I opened and closed that restaurant every day. I was really fortunate to bring Tony, our chef, on as our chef and as a partner in the business within the first few months of us opening. And then it became the two of us. But again, we were in that restaurant every single day. That was never the long-term goal. The goal was for us to be doing exactly what we're doing right now, which is still being incredibly present for our team, but being able to turn over so much of the operation to this incredible group of people that now run our restaurants every day. Coming up on the 10-year anniversary, I think like it is a very, very major milestone in the world of restaurants. Restaurants historically, you know, very, very few make it to 10 years. So I feel incredibly fortunate, incredibly grateful to be in this position that 10 years in, that we have 6 restaurants that people love, that we are looking to do more of. Served in 10 years 5.85 million sandwiches and salads. Unbelievable. I'm just really so proud of the team that we have. You know, we've gone through an awful lot together, opening 6 restaurants, obviously, you know, surviving a global pandemic and things along those lines. And it's really, you know, a testament to the power of the brand, the level of commitment and dedication of close to 200 women and men that now work at Suvla that are serving these, you know, amazing meals and providing these great experiences for people day in and day out.
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7: I'm Taronda Thomas.
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7: Plus a mother-daughter duo creating a hub for culture.
13: I know you want some.
7: Nope. And a baker feeding her passion.
13: Yeah!
7: Hey, everyone, and welcome to FYI Philly. We're here at Ceramic Concept. This is a woman-owned pottery spot in West Philadelphia. And the owner is a serious artist. The shop includes collections of her work and a curated group of fellow ceramicists. We'll take a look around a little later. I've been shopping with my eyes. But first, we're going to start our celebration of Women's History Month at Essen Bakery. That's where a nationally recognized baker is lending a hand to the country where she grew up.
14: Essen Bakery on East Passyunk is a stellar sidewalk standout.
15: 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We have very fast service.
14: Owner Tova DuPlessis is a repeat James Beard nominee for top baker in the country and has worked at some of the top spots in the city.
15: I do have a fine dining background.
14: Since opening Essen in 2016, Tova has specialized in classic Jewish baked goods and coffee.
15: Challah bread, rugelach, Jewish apple cake. We have croissants, cookies, danishes.
14: And there's always bagels and babka.
15: It's made with a yeasted dough that's layered with a filling. These are the layers in the babka. I would recommend a slice of this with a cup of coffee for the perfect breakfast.
14: Now she's expanding her charitable side.
15: I want to know that I'm always doing something that's doing good for people in need.
14: For Women's History Month, she's helping the women of her native country.
15: We are running an initiative called Babkas for Blankets to help impoverished women in South Africa, which is my homeland.
14: Through the month of March, when you donate $36, you get a limited edition babka.
15: The brown butter pecan, which we have never served in the bakery.
14: Tova also gives you the warm and fuzzies with a blanket made in South Africa by the charity Fingertips of Africa.
15: I connected with them during the COVID lockdowns.
14: The charity started a sewing academy that pays women to sew.
15: It provides jobs to the women who sew the items, but it also provides the items to people in need.
14: Items include reusable sanitary pads for young kids.
15: A lot of girls can't afford disposable sanitary pads, which keeps them home from school. And besides for just missing school, it also makes them more susceptible to crime.
14: Tova says it's a way for her to stay connected to the place she holds near and dear.
15: As an immigrant, it is important to me to give back to my home country.
7: I love Tova. If you haven't met her, you must.
14: Okay.
7: Everything's so delicious. Pickup dates for the blankets are March 25th and 26th.
16: Now, if you prefer, Tova will donate your blanket to Project Home, which is a charity here in Philadelphia that fights homelessness.
7: So special. Next, another female chef with a goodwill project. This one in Northern Liberties.
9: It's like an artwork.
17: Femi Ishkanyan's restaurant, Apricot Stone, is a reflection of the two worlds that define her family.
9: My family is Armenian, but we were born and raised in Syria. And my grandmom was a genocide survivor of my grandfather. We had great aunt.
17: Her family was among 1.5 million Christian Armenians forced out of the multi-ethnic Ottoman Empire starting in 1915. More than a century later, the family remains steeped in Armenian culture.
9: It's very difficult. We have to work at it. My grandkids, they go to Armenian school, Armenian church, to keep the language going, to know the history.
17: With her food, she keeps the flavors alive, too.
9: I think everything good is labor-intensive.
17: With a menu that mixes Armenian and Syrian dishes.
9: Red dish is a very Syrian dip. I have very good taste bud.
17: She makes hummus, tabbouleh, stuffed grape leaves, and baklava, both Middle Eastern and Armenian style.
9: Manti is the little dumplings.
17: Her Manti is a traditional Armenian recipe served in a chicken broth and topped with yogurt and garlic dressing.
9: We shape them like little boats. I think it's very good food. It's very healthy food. This one is cheese börek. This one is spinach with cheese. I think I'm a good cook. I don't want to brag about it, but when I share it with some people and they show me that, oh my God, this is good, it makes me happy.
17: Along with running the restaurant, she's a member of the local chapter of the Armenian Relief Society.
9: It's a nonprofit organization, Armenian Red Cross. They help all the Armenian communities around the world.
17: And so when a 7.8 magnitude earthquake rocked Syria on February 6th, the group rallied, planning a fundraising dinner to raise money for Armenian survivors.
9: There's a lot of Armenian community still living in Syria. There's elderly people, young kids. They need our help.
17: The dinner is set for May 8th, falling between Armenian Genocide Remembrance Day and Mother's Day.
9: It's going to be like appetizer, dinner, dessert.
17: Apricot Stone is BYOB, but Davio's Steakhouse is donating wine, and all proceeds will go to help Armenians in Syria.
9: Every Armenian should feel that burden on their shoulders. They should feel something that they can help. If we don't, in a couple of years, we won't have any Armenians left. So this is what keeps us going.
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12: Teach classes and use this place as like a community hub and help other people who want to get into the industry as well. 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
12: 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I just couldn't get away from that.
11: Oh my God.
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1: We've got a little over one lane in here. Incredible maple.
0: Durability is important as the shop sees a large influx of customers daily.
1: It is literally a revolving door of guests coming in. You got some people hanging out for hours at a time working, and you have other people kind of just passing through.
0: If you come hungry, there are sweet and savory bites made on site.
1: A standard lineup of pastries, bagels, baked goods for breakfast. A few lunch options throughout the day.
0: Since opening in 2013, the connection with the Old City community has grown stronger.
1: We're very symbiotic together. Going through COVID, I had never felt as connected to this community as we were at that time.
0: As a woman business owner, April finds that connection to be especially valuable.
1: That feels very inclusive. It is a male-dominated space, but I do think that the queer community and the women community are coming together and reclaiming space or claiming space for the first time.
2: April has a second location for Menagerie Coffee in the Boers Food Hall.
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2: 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We'll share her success story next. But first, here's an FYI for you.
0: Sabrina's Cafe is celebrating Women's History Month. The Graduate Hospital location is bringing in dessert for the month of March, featuring some of Philly's top female pastry chefs.
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6: 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Learn how these artists make some of the most bizarre...
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6: Worth the Wait takes you to the front of America's longest lines to answer one question. Is it worth the wait? From a massive 7-pound burrito to a slice of pie that has locals going crazy, we'll let you know what's worth it and what's not. This is Worth the Wait. This country is full of unusual places to see and amazing things to do. But only the locals really know where to go. On My Go-To, we discover some of the strangest...
11: This is a brain of a gorilla.
6: ...most secret...
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6: 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So here on Out of Office, we're taking you to some of our favorite vacation spots, where the locals show us how to really relax.
12: And I could feel it when I went from one bath to the next.
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6: And have some fun.
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0: Owner Stephanie Threet curates every item herself, like each of these handmade mugs housed in the perfectly sized display.
4: It's a custom piece that I had built for the space.
0: You can find kitchen gadgets, jewelry, and more.
4: Items such as these handmade vases that have a dinosaur theme that are handmade by local artists.
0: Plants.
15: plants are in abundance with a full stock of planters to make the perfect potted presentation.
4: It's great to have that pairing where you can buy a plant and get a handmade planter that goes along with it.
15: Just like the plants, the shop has been growing since opening in November of 2020.

0: I was born and raised 5 blocks from where I opened my shop, so I get a lot of customers who have seen me growing up as a kid.
1: As a ceramic artist herself, Stephanie's wares from her Threet Ceramics collection are always in stock.
0: I have dangle earrings, which are all hand-painted and hand-carved, and they have like a gold overlay, which is called a luster glaze.
1: Her interest started as a teenage art major at Overbrook High School in West Philly.
0: Since we didn't have ceramics at my school, I decided to sign up for a pottery class, and I instantaneously fell in love. I kind of knew that that was what I wanted to do at that point.
1: She studied ceramics in college, then did studio assistantships.
0: Residencies in different parts of the country, and that's where I really, like, thrived and came into my own in terms of my style.
1: She says running a business that represents other artists as well has been gratifying as an entrepreneur.
0: From being a person who sold my work primarily at craft shows, it's kind of nice to be able to see both sides of things.
1: She hopes when customers choose an item that they feel the spirit of the artist who created it by hand.
0: Everything here in the shop is very unique and one of a kind. We want people to feel like this is a place where they can touch and engage with the objects and the items here.
2: Stephanie traveled this week to Cincinnati for the National Ceramic Arts Convention.
3: And she gathered up some company, bringing together sponsors to support 12 black and brown artists who are visiting the convention for the very first time.
2: Adding even more diversity to the Ceramic Arts Convention.
3: I love that. Next, we meet a mother and daughter who have built their business around culture and art.
4: Rashida Watson and her daughter, Kenya, have curated quite a cultural collection.
5: This is what's called a maiden mask. It stems from the Igbo tribe in Nigeria.
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11: Here's my father, Paco Lopez.
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13: Yeah.
10: All Good is about finding everyday people doing good in their communities.
14: So they come here and they can get their food, personal items, everything.
10: Reaching out.
15: The community has a good heart. I didn't think they would have helped me like this.
10: And putting other people first.
16: It takes them back to who they were when they weren't homeless.
10: Even on a tough day, we're here for you on All Good. The extraordinary bond we have with our pets is unlike any other. Here on Pet Project, we consider our furry friends members of the family, and we know you do, too. So we're introducing you to some of the most amazing pets we've met.
17: This is a duck I keep seeing everywhere.
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20: When I surf, I don't want to come back on land. 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But when I'm out on the water, it really makes me feel alive and, you know, intense.
21: 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We were looking at how he was actually surfing, and we said, you know what? We're going to be able to help him take his surfing to a whole nother level.
20: We started collaborating. 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
21: We've learned so much. 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
3: Welcome back to FYI Philly at Ceramic Concept, where I am making a list of all the items I'd like to add to my house and my jewelry box.
22: Yeah, I see you looking at the earrings. Yeah, there is something special everywhere you look here.
3: I love it. We'll get shopping in a bit, but first we head over to the Franklin Institute, where you will find another very special something, Disney 100, the exhibition.
23: I officially declare this exhibition open.
3: Disney 100, the exhibition, was 4 years in the making, the biggest exhibit Disney has ever done.
24: Mickey, Minnie, here for the kickoff.
3: And it starts with a jaw-dropping technological marvel, Walt Disney himself on screen sharing his vision of innovation.
25: We were able to take historical footage of Walt and his actual audio and turn them into a presentation where Walt actually speaks to the audience.
8: There's really no secret about our approach.
26: That was the first cry. Was when Walt showed up. That was definitely a surreal moment.
3: It's just the start of an epic journey through 100 years of entertainment history.
27: The exhibit is 15,000 square feet, 250 artifacts in 10 galleries.
3: And it's jam-packed with crown jewels from the Disney vault.
24: Things people have never seen before, like the Steamboat Willie whistle, the spell book from Hocus Pocus.
28: Oh, we're so excited. There's so many fun things to see in this exhibit.
3: Cogsworth and Lumiere from Beauty and the Beast are here. There's Cinderella's glass slipper and the Mickey Mouse guitar.
29: It's one of a kind, and it's from the 1955 Mickey Mouse Club.
3: There's the St. Paul's Cathedral snow globe used by Mary Poppins with a spoonful of magic added.
29: We made the birds come to life in the snow globe.
3: And they brought the carousel horse Mary Poppins used in Jolly Holiday.
30: Only can see that in the movies before, but now you can see it in front of you.
3: You can see the prop book from the opening scene of Snow White and the Seven Dwarfs, Disney's first full-length animated feature, which premiered in 1937. And there's the bejeweled storybook from Sleeping Beauty, released in 1959.
29: So when you watch that movie, you see a live-action shot of this book. This is one of my favorite pieces.
3: There's a fun interactive to go with it,
29: where you turn the pages and you can see the beautiful art that was created for the film.
3: The exhibit includes 14 interactive displays, at least one in every gallery.
27: If it's at the Franklin Institute, we have immersive exhibitions. So there's hands-on activities throughout this exhibition.
31: It's so incredible. It's crazy immersive.
32: It's Disney. It never ceases to amaze me.
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3: On Thursday, March 23rd at 7:30, 6ABC will be taking you inside the Franklin Institute and inside a century of Disney with our very special presentation.
22: It's 30 minutes of Disney magic, and guess who the hosts are? You're looking at him. We cannot wait to share all the goodies that this new exhibition has to offer.
0: You have a lot going on here.
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10: We should all be staying active. And here on Pumped, we show you all the different ways members of your community are keeping in shape. 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
10: And challenging what we think is possible.
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10: 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On My Go-To, we discover some of the strangest...
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22: Welcome back to FYI Philly. Old City's Center for Art in Wood is now the Museum for Art in Wood. And a new exhibition showcases work from international artists while offering everyday people a chance to try their hand at woodworking.
0: The overall mission is to share the amazing creativity that comes from artists and their engagement with the material of wood.
23: You want to carve out some time for the museum's Mashrabea project, which includes an exhibition titled Seeing Through Space.
0: The exhibition is comprised of the work of six artists responding to the concepts behind the Mashrabea.
23: The Mashrabea is an architectural element often made of wood.
0: It's an ancient form of passive cooling installed in windows of stone or mud houses.
23: It provides ventilation and privacy and can be decorative.
0: It's also been used to genderize space.
23: All the artists chosen for the project identify as women.
0: With roots from Morocco, Tunisia, Gaza, Palestine, Egypt, Pakistan.
23: Hoda Tawakal says her two works explore both the gaze and control.
0: It's made of trellises. They control the plants to grow in a certain way.
23: The work, Charred Gold, is by a multidisciplinary artist originally from Pakistan.
11: It took 9 to 12 months to build it. Very labor intensive. And that also represents women's role into domestic labor.
23: There is a gathering space within the exhibition.
0: The Liwan.
23: You can explore with a smartphone. Or get hands-on at a Mashrabea woodshop.
0: They can turn a piece that will be inserted into the community-made Mashrabea.
12: The exhibition runs through July 23rd and admission is free, although donations are appreciated. Go to 6abc.com/FYI for details.
22: And if you'd like more information on any of our feature stories, you can visit our website. A very special thanks to Stephanie Threet here at Ceramic Concept, a beautiful spot to find a gift or an heirloom piece for yourself. Beautiful. Alicia's already got a bag going. You're going to need a U-Haul truck to get all that stuff out of here. She knows me. We'll see you Thursday at 7:30 for our exclusive look at Disney 100, the exhibition. And we'll be back April 8th for FYI Philly. Happy Women's History Month, everyone.
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25: Coming here and seeing some of the old stuff, that's like I haven't seen that image since I was a kid. I don't know, this is like almost like a time capsule for me.
26: You feel alive when you touch things, whether it's books or like DVD artwork or video. A lot of people still listen to LPs and records for the same reason.
28: Since we opened here in Eagle Rock, we've shattered every rental record since 1985, and we're renting about 1,300 movies on DVD and Blu-ray a week. Vidiots opened in 1985 in Santa Monica as an independent video store. Our founders, Patty Pollinger and Kathy Tauber, started with 800 VHS tapes, and very quickly they grew into one of the most famous and beloved video stores in all of Los Angeles. All we're doing here is taking what Patty and Kathy built and making it bigger with a movie theater and the beer and wine and food and flexible community space.
26: Having a place like this is quite amazing, actually. Places like this really allow people who really take cinema very seriously an opportunity to come in, rent different movies and explore and study the craft of filmmaking.
25: I like to kind of come in here fresh and just see what jumps out at me. To be able to kind of come in here and do that at will is nice to have.
28: Whether or not we were a nonprofit before or what we are now, we exist for the community and to give people equitable, affordable access to the film and media arts. People who are coming to Vidiots now, even the youngest, are building towards a lifelong love for this art form, and that's really the only way that it will continue.
34: I think people like feeling the power of nostalgia, of the atmosphere, the people just keeping the same traditions alive.
35: They sell these suckers, and I forgot they even existed until today.
36: It's that classic 50s mid-century feel that kind of gives people the essence of time traveling. I always tell people that the best way to explain this place is like an old-fashioned convenience store. It's basically your one-stop shop on Route 66, and it actually went right down Fair Oaks this way. We are a pharmacy and we are a soda fountain, and you know, our pharmacy in the back is a compounding pharmacy, which means that they do make a lot of the medications, but they also make a couple of acids that we use here in the soda fountain that are unique to our location. We add it to different kinds of soda concoctions to make your soda sour. It adds like a little bit of a zing, and it's super delicious. And then surrounded all around you are nostalgic gifts, just kind of, you know, take you back.
35: It's nice because he gets a little taste of what I had when I was little, and I sort of get to feel like a kid again.
34: I think it's really cool to see it so well preserved, but still like interactive. It's not like a museum. Like you can come visit it, and it's still kind of like how it was in like its heyday.
36: I hope to take my kids here someday. You know, I'll be able to tell them about their great-grandpa and their grandpa coming here with me. I just love being a part of the community that people can count on to always get the same old-school experience, from the candies that you can buy to the music that you'll hear to the things that you'll see and touch. It's been a huge responsibility of just making sure that this place stays true to its origin.
37: It's about an hour and a half hike to get close to the Hollywood sign, and it was well worth it.
0: I love coming up here and seeing everyone's reactions when they finally get to see the sign.
1: I wanted to come here to see the sign because it's my first time and also do a little dance.
3: I didn't know that the sign was already 100 years old, but I mean, it's really nice to know that I'm celebrating the century of the sign here.
0: Today we are doing a Hollywood sign hike tour. And this is so exciting for me because the Hollywood sign is celebrating its 100th year anniversary this year. It was built in 1923, so it's 100 just this year. And I think that's so cool that we have this 100-year-old history here. So the group today has taken this tour where we stop first at the Bronson Caves, featured in over 150 movies and TV shows. We also get to talk about the Griffith Observatory. We get to see that. The sign is located in Griffith Park, so a lot of history of the park and the sign.
4: When it was originally built, it was just a big old billboard. It was an advertisement for a housing development called Hollywood Land.
5: I've been in LA for over 30 years, always seen the Hollywood sign, never actually took the hike to be this close. It's a nice hike, not too hard, not too easy, and it's nice to see the sign up close.
1: Actually, it's a very good trail. I love hiking, and this is a very good spot to reach at the end of the hike.
3: I'm coming from Calgary, Canada, so we are on vacation with my wife and my daughter. It has been nice to come. Long way, a little bit hot, but I mean, the spectacle is beautiful. The landscape is really nice, so we really love it.
0: There's a lot of like, you know, when they round the corner and like, oh my God, there it is. Well, it's become very popular as of late. I've actually seen quite a few people dancing.
6: He has a really big personality. He's so happy and just filled with joy. You can't help but feel it.
9: If you think you can't do something, keep trying it. The number of attempts are limitless.
11: Grayson is 9 years old. He's blind, but he doesn't let it stop him from his dreams. He's not making any excuses. He's a little entrepreneur. He's a musician. He had a lemonade stand. I met him last week, and we just wanted to help. So we threw him this lemonade stand here tonight. My foundation is called the Dream Machine Foundation, and we are just rallying our community.
13: You too. Man, those are sick.
18: And
13: would you like a cup?
18: I brought some donations for you, too. I brought some money for you.
6: Grayson had a lot of downtime this summer because he had a transplant, so he wasn't able to do any of the traditional summer things. Swimming, beach, park. We had to stay at home majority of the summer for his medication process. So during that time, he thought with it being so hot, why not sit outside and have a lemonade stand and try to raise some money for his desires to travel.
19: Where do you want to go first, Grayson?
23: The Great Wall of China.
19: Yeah!
6: Grayson was born completely blind. He's had 32 surgeries, 5 cornea transplants. 4 of them have failed. The goal for Grayson and all of his vast visual issues is to give him a little bit of time to continue to see. He has a very high probability of going blind one day. So again, every day that he has a little bit of sight is a blessing.
23: Anything you think someone can't do, like a blind person, they actually can do. So the options are limitless.
27: Shaquille has been a great brand ambassador, and everywhere we go, we talk about Big Chicken. People relate Shaquille O'Neal, and everyone loves Shaquille. We're here at Big Chicken today because the big excitement is Shaquille O'Neal is coming to the store.
29: Who are you yelling for, Shaquille O'Neal? Who are you yelling for, Shaquille O'Neal?
30: I didn't expect this. It's lovely. I see a lot of Laker fans. You know, I had a great run here in LA, and people have always been very hospitable. I just hope I can get to take care of all these people today.
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27: The most popular is the MDE. 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It's the quality that stands out. 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It has some spices. Not overly spicy because we want you to taste the quality of the chicken.
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30: 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We just want to continue to make people happy.
8: 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Learn how these artists make some of the most bizarre...
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8: 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When you meet the people behind the art, you get to appreciate every stroke of genius. 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
8: Why would anyone stand hours on their feet before they can sit down to eat?
15: This is the best thing I've ever had.
8: Worth the Wait takes you to the front of America's longest lines to answer one question. Is it worth the wait? From a massive 7-pound burrito to a slice of pie that has locals going crazy. We'll let you know what's worth it and what's not. This is Worth the Wait. This country is full of unusual places to see and amazing things to do. But only the locals really know where to go. On My Go-To, we discover some of the strangest...
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8: ...most secret...
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8: 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Join us to find the places locals love on My Go-To. What is true kindness? How can we help our neighbors in need? Maybe it's as simple as a smile or a hug.
17: All sorts of emotions.
20: Yeah.
8: All Good is about finding everyday people doing good in their communities.
21: So they come here and they can get their food, personal items, everything.
8: Reaching out.
22: The community has a good heart. I didn't think they would have helped me like this.
8: And putting other people first.
24: It takes them back to who they were when they weren't homeless.
8: Even on a tough day, we're here for you on All Good.
25: I love that it was all handmade, and I love supporting small businesses, and it's so unique, something that no one else has.
26: So working together as sisters, and we're also twins, is...
28: Identical twins.
26: Yeah. It's cool to see.
28: It's a unique experience that you don't see in a lot of businesses.
26: Yeah.
28: She's my best friend.
26: Yeah.
28: Yeah.
26: We took a trip to Sayulita, Mexico.
28: Macrame was one of the things that we saw a lot there.
26: Mm-hmm. And so we came back, we're like, let's try it out. Why don't we learn the knots and started creating items. And that's how Boho Latina started.
25: I love accessorizing my outfits with something that is truly personal and like handmade. And so having something like Boho Latina is amazing.
26: It's really cool to see our business grow. We started from a group of like friends support us,
28: and they would post things on their Instagram, and then people reached out to them, and then it kind of just grew.
26: So we started TikTok, and we posted videos showing how we make the product.
28: We've done step-by-steps on how to make coasters, how to make a wristlet,
26: and it really took off. Wall hangings and coasters was our big thing, and then our customers were the ones who were telling us, like, hey, can you make a wristlet? Can you make a coaster? Can you make a car charm? They would ask for bags, and it opened up a brand new door for us. People can relate to our story, just seeing that, you know, they're buying a product that we're making with our own hands and that we love.
33: There are pet stores all over the place that sell everything. It's confusing to consumers who are looking for a healthy alternative for their dog's nutrition. And we take that guessing game out.
35: Having the kind of products that you can keep on the shelf and that are stable without the kind of management that a lot of raw food takes is really a great advantage.
33: The bakery section, these are your all-natural treats for your special occasions. It's a birthday or one-year adoption day. There's all kinds of reasons to celebrate.
38: Good.
35: We're so happy happy to have a new store in Monrovia to help support the pet community, which is thriving in this city. There's more people walking dogs in Monrovia than you could shake a stick at. And Pet in Mind is the kind of store that really supports responsible pet owners and really helps us in the community, you know, continue with our furry friends.
33: We are here for the animals, and that's why we will refuse to sell any junk. When you come in here, you're getting quality, nutritious food for your pets. The other thing that, you know, we're focused on is our pet adoptions, and we send them home if you adopt with free food from us, and it's really high protein, really nutritious food for them to eat because we want to get them started on the right path.
35: One of the fun things, this is a great place to get pet birthday cakes and pet cookies and those things for the special occasions that you really like to have to celebrate your dog as another family member.
8: We should all be staying active. And here on Pumped, we show you all the different ways members of your community are keeping in shape. Meet people who can make a gym wherever they go.
0: You can literally make anything and everything yours.
8: Proving that age is just a number.
1: How old are you?
0: 80.
8: And challenging what we think is possible.
2: Get up, baby. Get up. That's what I love. I can't breathe.
8: So put on your sweats and join us to get pumped. The extraordinary bond we have with our pets is unlike any other. Here on Pet Project, we consider our furry friends members of the family, and we know you do too. So we're introducing you to some of the most amazing pets we've met.
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8: The owners who go above and beyond to help them out.
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8: 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Learn how these artists make some of the most bizarre...
6: Hi, I'm Diana Wood, the crazy power wash artist.
8: Resourceful...
12: Everything around me inspires me.
8: And unique artwork from communities around the country. When you meet the people behind the art, you get to appreciate every stroke of genius.
9: I'm Shirley Curry. I'm 82 years old, and I'm the gaming grandma.
11: Go!
13: I'm Joseph Green. I'm 26 years old, and I'm Shirley's number one grandson.
17: How'd you become the grandma gamer?
9: My son gave me a computer and a game and started me in both, and I became addicted.
17: Talk about your friendship with Joseph.
9: He just would comment and talk to me on my channel.
17: So, Joseph, you got a friend who's 82 years old and playing video games?
18: Yeah, can you believe it?
17: Boo! Oh my gosh!
19: Even though there's an age difference, we have a lot of things in common and obviously lots in video games.
9: Gaming is an open world and it should be open to everybody. And everybody should accept everybody into it.

0: My brand is fun. That's always been my mission statement, is to make people smile. And I think that works well out here in the desert, especially if people want to get away and see something a little more unique than they're probably used to. It all kind of just stems from my sense of humor. I've just always drawn since I was a kid, mostly because of Saturday morning cartoons. So that's kind of what inspired the style. I always know when someone gets my art because of the way their face lights up and they start cracking up. And it usually starts with one piece that they kind of understand or they get the reference. And then once they move on to another and another, then it's like our conversations just go crazy and we just connect.
1: I think ultimately art, it makes you feel something. That's really what it's all about. And Trevor's art made us feel something. We got it. There's a uniqueness. There's a lightheartedness, fun, but it's ultimately human, you know, and I think that's what makes it so unique.
0: They're missing fun stuff if they don't come to my shop. I do. We're all fun here, for sure, but I do a lot more whimsical and a lot more merchandise, a lot of things that, you know, just make you smile.
2: Many different people come to visit the Gamble House. For many of them, this is a bucket list destination because they're either fans of the architects or they're fans of the arts and crafts movement. We also have people who come to see us because they're fans of the movie Back to the Future.
3: Architecturally, it's as significant as a Frank Lloyd Wright. I believe this is right up there. And then when you look at the history, it's fascinating.
2: The Gamble House was built in 1908 for David and Mary Gamble. They were the second generation of the Procter & Gamble family. And like many wealthy Easterners and Midwesterners around the turn of the century, they were coming to Pasadena to spend their winters. So the family really came to love Pasadena, and that's why they decided to build a home of their own.
4: The architecture, the rounded corners on all the wood, it's absolutely gorgeous. Coming out to Pasadena, the connection, the Back to the Future, would probably be the only thing I really knew about it.
2: Sometimes when they come to visit us and they go in to check in for a tour in our gift shop, they say, why do you sell that here? And we get to then tell them, if they don't already know, that the Gamble House was Doc Brown's house in the movie.
3: What really strikes you is that you are in Pasadena on the edge of Los Angeles, and it is very tranquil, very serene, and it is such a refuge.
2: It was constructed in less than 1 year, which is really remarkable when you go inside and you see the level of detail. We like to talk about the house being a complete and comprehensive work of art.
5: Initially, it's just kind of exploring a new way to express yourself and your art, but down the line, you could kind of see pathways open up for exploration and careers.
6: There will be a lot of students and a lot of artists and young people that can make a big difference in contributing to how the industry develops and bringing their own unique and authentic points of views.
7: If I were the young person in this moment, what are the things that I would need to rise and elevate myself? And that came down to having the technological skills to be ready for the new jobs that were being created at the time.
6: The work that we do is based on creating a workforce that is located in a community that will stay long after Techno-Latinx leaves. We work with high schools and middle schools to bring in the technology. We work with nonprofits in the educational space, but also in the art space.
5: A teacher recommended me to go to Soya Vista, which I did. And I'm glad I did because I've always been drawn to art. I've always wanted to create the technology. As time went on, it kind of grew on me, and I did want to kind of pursue it more and more.
7: You're creating just like you would in real life, but you're doing it with now these handheld devices, that it's all coming alive in the virtual space. So now I'm not just painting, I am inhabiting my painting. I'm building the world around me.
5: There aren't any other programs that I've seen that will loan you this kind of technology. It's all kind of, you have to go out and buy it, which for some people is not an option.
6: Emerging technology is VR, photogrammetry, or AR effects. It's already changing how the creative economy works and how Hollywood productions are made and stories are told. We want to show kids that this could be them.
8: Nothing brings people together like a great meal. And at Bite Size, communities coming together around food is what we're all about. Join us as we take you around to some of the best and most unique restaurants around the country. You'll meet the people behind some of the best eats in town and hear the stories behind the meals.
9: Here's my father, Paco Lopez.
8: See some of the craziest dishes they have to offer.
10: We are eating 30 feet of pasta.
8: And meet some of the customers taking on their challenges. Let us add a little flavor to your day at Bite Size. What is true kindness? How can we help our neighbors in need? Maybe it's as simple as a smile or a hug.
11: All sorts of emotions.
12: Yeah.
8: All Good is about finding everyday people doing good in their communities.
13: So they come here and they can get their food, personal items, everything.
8: Reaching out.
14: The community has a good heart. I didn't think they would have helped me like this.
8: And putting other people first.
15: It takes them back to who they were when they weren't homeless.
8: Even on a tough day, we're here for you on All Good. The extraordinary bond we have with our pets is unlike any other. Here on Pet Project, we consider our furry friends members of the family, and we know you do too. So we're introducing you to some of the most amazing pets we've met.
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19: One, two, three, go.
20: So my name is Christina Melville, and I'm a Moco drug dealer. I want the world to know that this is something good to do, and for the 12 years I've been doing it with me growing up, I can honestly say this did keep me out of trouble. It started in Africa, and then it was brought to the Caribbean. And you see a lot in carnivals, basically all over the Caribbean. And now it was brought here to Brooklyn. I did fall many of times. And I mean, I just learned from it so I know what to do next time. It's something good to do for the youth to do. And you basically get to experience new

0: Lake Shrine is a fascinating place. It's very unique as a basin where there is a natural lake that is right near the ocean. So we have a little peace pocket here.
1: When we walked in, I was like, wait, are we in LA? Like, this place is just so magical. You feel like you're in a different universe or something.
2: They said that Gandhi's ashes are actually right behind us. To know that you're standing in front of something that's so sacred, I was like, no way.
0: Well, Self-Realization Fellowship is an international religious organization founded by Paramahansa Yogananda for the purpose of disseminating the ancient yoga teachings of India. This particular site, he had acquired it in 1948 and then dedicated it in 1950 as a public meditation garden. He envisioned it as a place where people of all faiths and no particular faith can come to experience quietness of heart and mind and feel like they are tuning in with our higher self.
2: Like a paradise away from all of the noise. It takes the hustle and bustle away and it makes you feel just grounded.
1: This place definitely draws you in. You just instantly feel so connected to nature and everything surrounding you, like the water, the fish, the swans, the trees, the bees that you find in all the different types of flowers mm-hmm. in this garden. Like, it's just so calm and serene.
0: Lake Shrine is open to the general public. We welcome everyone to appreciate both the beauty, the shrines, and just enjoy the moment.
3: Wayfarers Chapel has become not only nationally known, but internationally known.
4: It just fits in the environment. It's like this place has been here forever, and it's just very beautiful.
5: It's all glass, and it doesn't feel like a building or a church. It feels more like you can experience the presence of nature.
3: The structure was built by Frank Lloyd Wright Jr. in 1949, and Frank Lloyd Wright Jr. is the son of the more famous architect, Frank Lloyd Wright, and he and his father designed structures that they would harmonize with nature. One of the things that you will discover about this structure is there are no 90-degree angles for the expressed purpose that when you look at nature, you don't see 90-degree angles.
6: We got married here 5 years ago. We got married right here. We had our families, and it was an amazing day.
7: It is our five-year anniversary this month. We decided that we wanted to come back, and especially for the little one to see where we got married.
4: We got up this morning, and I was looking on the internet, just something to see or something to do, and I was struck by the chapel, and we are here kind of on a spiritual trip, and I thought, well, I'd like to kind of start there, and I think it was a good choice.
5: It's my first time I've ever experienced in the Pacific Ocean, and what a better place to start.
3: People of all faiths, or even no faith, can come and really take in time of either restoration or renewal.
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9: 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I always come for the ice rink behind me, and you know, just like a great time.
8: Our Arctic Ice Trail is the only one in Southern California, and it's a shape. So if you look at it from above, it's actually a figure eight. We have our holiday parade, which goes through with all the characters. They're on the train, they're dancing, they're singing, they're having a great time.
10: We do the ice skating. We like the nice big show where the Christmas house lights up.
11: And the Winter Wonderland walkthrough.
10: Oh, yes, the light
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12: 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They know the way.
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12: 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Hey, Bay Area. It's time to share some amazing stories and feel good. We could all use some inspiration right now, and you've come to the right place. This show is all about good food, good people, and good living. On today's show, creating upscale fashion, spinning unique pizza dough, making famous French toast, mastering doggy treats. But first, escaping to paradise.
18: It's a new year, so why not start it off right with a trip to Hawaii? OAK makes travel so easy. Look at this. This is the parking lot, and this is the terminal. Long-term parking, just a short walking distance away. I guess if I'm gonna get my steps in, I'll have to do it when I land in Maui. I'm here in Lahaina on Front Street. Behind me, you can still see the effects of the devastating wildfires. But there is hope. The town is rebuilding, restaurants are reopening, and they want to show you that Aloha spirit once again. One of those restaurants is Coco Deck.

0: Jeff, thank you for having us. It's beautiful, first of all, at Little Lanai, the restaurant. Will you describe for us what kind of menu people can taste here at Coco Deck?
1: We do some local Latin and American influence. Street food and comfort food is what we do here.
0: You have something on your menu which made me laugh. It was called Your Girlfriend's Not Hungry.
1: Yeah, yeah.
0: How did you come up with that?
1: It was like something that comes up in a lot of like serving restaurants, and people are like, the man would order something and then his wife or girlfriend would say, oh, not that hungry, so, and then she ends up eating stuff from his plate, so we have that as like an additional add-on to...
0: It's probably pretty popular.
1: Yeah.
0: I bet. What's your favorite dish?
1: A poke donut. It's a deep fried poke. We mold the poke and then we have to freeze it for like 15 minutes just so it sets. Then we dip it in beer batter. Top it off with soy glaze, fresh poke, spicy mayo, and some pickled chicken.
0: I'm literally, like, my mouth just got, like, watery.
1: Something that, like, all of us are kind of proud of, especially, like, making that thing. It took us maybe, like, 4 different trials and different techniques to
0: get it just...
1: Yeah, to get it to where we wanted. Yeah. This is the birria ramen. We braised the birria for about 8 hours. Ramen is such a Hawaii, like...
0: Yes, I love ramen, by the way.
1: Saimin is what we call it here in Hawaii, but I wanted to give that play with a different feel. So this is like Latin-style, Mexican-style birria ramen with the 6-minute eggs.
0: Rob, it's clear you have a lot of love for Lahaina. What is this wall, this homage, mean to you having it in the restaurant?
2: You know, it's a really special part of the restaurant for us. All of these photos were donated from friends and family. There's no professional artists here. And they're not necessarily things that everybody will know or recognize. They're memories from Lahaina that we recognize, that you know, that we are familiar with. And we just hope to evoke good memories for people. Whilst we rebuild, I think it's important that we remember all of the beautiful things that we had in our town and all of the special moments that we had in our town together. So this is just our little way of doing that, and we hope to add to it over the years and over the future and create more memories.
0: You talk comfort food, and you know, a lot of people, that's probably very helpful for them because you're a handful of restaurants that are open on Front Street in Lahaina. What does that mean to you to, you know, just help your own community?
1: It's just nice to be back down here, like, especially in, like, my restaurant and be able to cook food again and play around in the kitchen.
0: Yeah, and give a sense of normalcy.
1: Yeah, yeah.
0: That's kind of nice. What would you say to people who are maybe hesitant to visit Lahaina?
1: Yeah, we're here. We're doing our thing.
2: We need the support, and we want to see people enjoying our town again as much as we love our town. We want people to see people coming here and enjoying our beautiful island.
1: Come down, check us out, come support us. Come to Lahaina with aloha. Show empathy to the people as we're still kind of recovering from this whole situation.
3: 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One designer turns old into new with her creative eye. 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On Stroke of Genius, we find creativity from all over the country and take you inside the minds of their brilliant creators. Learn how these artists make some of the most bizarre...
4: Hi, I'm Diana Wood, the crazy power wash artist.
3: Resourceful...
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3: And unique artwork from communities around the country. When you meet the people behind the art, you get to appreciate every stroke of genius. Ever walk by a really long food line and think, those people are crazy?
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3: Why would anyone stand hours on their feet before they can sit down to eat?
7: It's the best thing I've ever had.
3: Worth the Wait takes you to the front of America's longest lines to answer one question. Is it worth the wait? From a massive 7-pound burrito to a slice of pie that has locals going crazy, we'll let you know what's worth it and what's not. This is Worth the Wait. This country is full of unusual places to see and amazing things to do. But only the locals really know where to go. On My Go-To, we discover some of the strangest...
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13: We just believe in our hearts about giving back.
3: So let's explore this country with the people who know it best. This is Localish. Welcome back to the show. SoSo Studios brings clothing designs to life through sustainable practices.
7: I upcycle clothing and I call it reworked fashion. It's a garment that's not used anymore and it's reworked into something that's usable. The stuff that you're wearing on your body plays into part in our environment as a whole. So definitely every day should be Earth Day and we should treat it like so. SoSo Studio focuses on using unwanted fabrics from closets, whether it be my own, other people's own, the customer's own, and thrifted materials and fabric remnants in order to make one-of-a-kind pieces. The first part of SOW, S-O-W, stands for sowing seeds of sustainability, just like a planter does. I want to educate our community on how to use unwanted fabrics in order to make stuff that you actually want to wear every day and not just in the back of your closet or in the trash can. So SEW, it stands for sewing, because I love sewing and I want to use sewing as a tool to guide people to really find pieces that they want to wear and that'll last a lifetime. When I heard the news that there were about 92 million tons of fabric waste in our landfills, it broke my heart. Just because as a fashion lover, ever since I was younger, playing dress up, knowing that these clothes were detrimental to our environment, I knew I wanted to do something about all that fabric waste. I also am an avid thrifter, so I love thrift shopping. And so when I go thrift shopping, there's all these clothes that no one wants anymore, and I want to bring them home so I can give them a second life. So I just make it at my studio, which is my home. I use my sewing machine, I use my embroidery machine. I try to use threads and different sewing material from local shops here in San Jose or in the Bay Area. The shortest amount of time can even be a day, whether it be just a bucket hat that they want or a simple garment piece. For other clothing pieces where we really take into part every detail, it could take about a week to about 2 weeks. Every piece of the design process is made with the individual in mind because they're the ones that are going to wear it. They're the ones that are going to really rock it out on the streets. So I communicate with them as the design process goes on. Do you like this? Do you like that? Really, in the end, it's a piece where they love it. I love using tablecloths because they have such interesting prints. My family members are like, I'm not using this anymore. I'm like, this is beautiful. This could be something like magnificent that people can actually wear. And they're like, really? My eventual goal is to actually have a thrift store where there are going to be seamstresses and

0: part in, even if it's a small part of the influencing of fast fashion. My own self, I'm doing it, but I can maybe influence other people to do the same.
1: Up next, see how this pizza maker spins every pizza dough to order.
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2: Worth the Wait takes you to the front of America's longest lines to answer one question. Is it worth the wait? From a massive 7-pound burrito to a slice of pie that has locals going crazy. We'll let you know what's worth it and what's not. This is Worth the Wait. This country is full of unusual places to see and amazing things to do. But only the locals really know where to go. On My Go-To, we discover some of the strangest...
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13: 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So the concept started in 2016, but we opened our doors in 2017. Okay, as small business owners, definitely struggled at the beginning. Tried to save money wherever we could. Picked up our own supplies, built our own tables. A lot of family members helped at the beginning. Definitely have a lot of family members here still. But definitely, it's been fulfilling the last 7 years. We were trying to think of names, right, for the restaurant. So me and my friends were sitting around talking, you know, throwing around names and stuff. And then one of my friends just flat out said, hey, can you spin the pizza dough, throw it in the air? And I was like, yeah, I can do that. And said, that's a good name. Why don't we call it Spinning Dough? So it was my friend that kind of brought up the suggestion, and we kind of, that's why we named it Spinning Dough. Once I have them at the right weight, I can knead them a little bit longer and make them into the pizza dough.

0: So our most popular pizza right now is our Ube pizza, which we launched in May of 2023. We have monthly specials, so it was just that month that we featured that pizza and then moved on to the next special. But people were calling for it and wanting to order it, so we actually added it to the menu. So the concept of Ube was developed by me and my son Tyler. We were trying to create something different. So we experimented for a couple months, and we make it on our ube-infused pizza dough. It's our bechamel sauce. We add the ube ricotta, potatoes, the homemade sausage, and onions. And it's topped with scallions. All right, that's it. 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Our next most popular pizza is probably our longanisa pizza. Longanisa is a Filipino sausage. It's usually made with eggs, made with garlic rice. So I kind of did a little spin on it to add it to the pizza. So on our longanisa pizza, we have the longanisa, the egg, garlic, fried garlic, tomatoes. You can get a pizza anywhere, but definitely come here to Spinning Dough. 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
4: You don't ever leave hungry because the portions are really big.
3: Average wait, 30 to 45 minutes.
2: To me, if people are willing to wait that long, the food must be really good.
4: When you sit in a restaurant, you look around, and the restaurant is telling you a story of who the owners are. So we have our family photo on the wall. The sayings all over the restaurant really is to remind people about how important life is. Life's too short for fake food and fake friends. Not only do we want people to know that we serve real food here, everything's made from scratch, but also everybody can relate to that.
2: I actually come in from a different state to come here and have breakfast. This is our first stop when we get into town visiting. I just love every aspect about this restaurant.
4: Town and Country legitimately is, I am town.
3: Well, obviously, I'm the country part.
4: I love the city. I love everything about being in the city.
3: Give me a home where the buffalo roam and the deer and the antelope play. So that's me to the core.
4: My husband is a, you know, biscuits and gravy, chicken fried steak and eggs guy.
3: It's me with a basic plate and then her touching it with her finesse and her flair to make it really just come alive, truthfully.
2: I am a country girl through and through, but I do love to be in the town environment, and I love high-end luxury food as well. And I think that they've done the perfect blend and combination of creating that atmosphere.
4: It embodies exactly who we are. We take your basic things that have always been around, and we just kind of update them. Focaccia bread, French toast. We bake that bread, and then we egg batter it, deep fry it, toss it in cinnamon and sugar, and that has the softness.
3: That's the signature dish for sure.
4: There's a bakery in Stockton called Geneva Bakery, and we use their homemade milk bread, and then we make a lemon mascarpone with fresh berries to go on top. Every piece is a collaboration. I'll come to him and say, I want to do this. And he'll say, are you kidding me?
3: I mean, I always tell her, like, who's going to buy that? Nobody's going to buy that. And sure enough, you know, the next day it's a special, and the first thing that sells is one of those.
4: The Italian Benedict is our homemade focaccia bread, garlic grilled, fresh arugula, grilled prosciutto, poached egg, and then the creamy pesto sauce, bruschetta, and then a balsamic glaze on top. We collaborated together, and we created our own recipe of ravioli.
3: So we deep fry them and serve them with a marinara or a ranch dipping sauce, which is really good.
4: I think the biggest compliment that we've received from the customer is they feel like when they come to Town and Country, they're actually eating home-cooked food out in a restaurant.
2: Reminds me of something I'd get from my grandma when I was growing up back home.
3: Our biggest complaint that we get here is that I wish you guys were open longer, number one, and I wish you guys were bigger so the wait's not as long.
4: Restaurant business is not easy. Seeing how happy the customers are and seeing that they enjoy our recipes and they enjoy our restaurant makes all the hard day go away.
3: We're on 14 years now, I think it is, and I would like to be here for another 50.
1: Coming up, this teen is turning her love for dogs into a successful business. We should all be staying active. And here on Pumped, we show you all the different ways members of your community are keeping in shape. Meet people who can make a gym wherever they go.
5: You can literally make anything and everything yours.
1: Proving that age is just a number.
6: How old are you?
5: 80.
1: And challenging what we think is possible.
7: Get up, baby. Get up. That's what I love.
8: I can't breathe.
1: So put on your sweats and join us to get pumped. The extraordinary bond we have with our pets is unlike any other. Here on Pet Project, we consider our furry friends members of the family, and we know you do, too. So we're introducing you to some of the most amazing pets we've met.
9: This is a duck I keep seeing everywhere.
1: The owners who go above and beyond to help them out.
10: I could tell it was love at first sight.
1: And the stories of resilient pets that inspire us all.
11: You see having Popeye Wheelie on camera.
1: So give yourself a treat and join us on Pet Project. This country is full of unusual places to see and amazing things to do. But only the locals really know where to go. On My Go-To, we discover some of the strangest...
12: This is a brain of a gorilla.
1: Most secret...
13: I am taking you inside one of my favorite places in the world.
1: And spectacular spots you can visit in cities across America. Join us to find the places locals love on My Go-To. We should all be staying active. And here on Pumped, we show you all the different ways members of your community are keeping in shape. Meet people who can make a gym wherever they go.
5: You can literally make anything and everything yours.
1: Proving that age is just a number.
6: How old are you?
5: 80.
1: And challenging what we think is possible.
7: Get up, baby. Get up. That's what I love.
8: I can't breathe.
1: So put on your sweats and join us to get pumped. This country is full of unusual places to see and amazing things to do. But only the locals really know where to go. On My Go-To, we discover some of the strangest...
12: This is a brain of a gorilla.
1: Most secret...
13: I am taking you inside one of my favorite places in the world.
1: And spectacular spots you can visit in cities across America. 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Welcome back to the show. The team behind Doggy Dog Treats is proving anything is possible when you set your mind to it.
14: My name is Jasmine. I'm going into my freshman year of high school, and I own my own business, Doggy Dog Treats by Jazzy. It's my business, but I get a bunch of help from my parents. It started where we were baking treats in my kitchen. Now I'm in three businesses, one pet food store that's in Marin County that has four locations. I'm in a coffee shop in Mill Valley and then a grooming place that's in Marin City.
15: We've always called her our superstar because once she had this idea and she ran with it, she really has been the motivating force behind it from 9 to today.
14: I've grown a lot, and it's been really cool to see the growth because I could have never imagined that this is where it would take me from an idea that I had when I was 9 to right now.
16: Last month, I've got a strong dad.
14: I went to them with the idea, and they said no, because I don't think they understood how serious I was at the point. But then I kept asking, and so then they finally were like, if you come up with, like, a business plan and recipes, maybe we'll think about it. So I did that. I came up with a business plan that we still have today.
16: So this is where, like, the beginning, when she first told me, and she'd tell me her ideas, and I would write them down.
15: We were a little skeptical, but we did tell her, if you can show us that you have some ideas for a recipe, maybe put together a little mini plan. I mean, that's appropriate for a 9-year-old, right? Then we would consider it. And we were surprised that she actually did it.
14: We have Buddy's Pumpkin Bites, which have the two main ingredients in that are pumpkin and applesauce. Peanut Butter Banana Bones, which is our newest one. And then our last one is Jazzy's Peanut Butter Biscuits. It's been really fun. I love doing outdoor markets during the summer. For the past 2 years, I've gone out like every couple weeks and done one. And it's really cool because I get to see customers like face to face. That's probably my favorite part, is interacting with them and seeing all the dogs, which is really cool. Sometimes we'll get like the same dogs of returning customers, and the dogs will go crazy as soon as they see the booth because they'll know that they'll get a treat. So that's really cool to me. This is my mom. She's the one that helps me with baking. Dogs will go crazy as soon as they see the booth because they'll know that they'll get a treat. So that's really cool to me. This is my mom. She's the one that helps me with baking. She does a lot.
15: It's been a learning process because Lorraine and I, we don't have our own business. So it was a learning curve initially. Once we got rolling, things start to fall in place one by one. And then the other challenge is making sure that she had a good balance. We've always had to be very mindful about having sort of a work-life balance when you're young. And so that's something that we work through as well.
14: They're very supportive. I would not be able to do this without them. They definitely help so much when I'm in school to like pick up the slack when I can't do things. One of them does like all the business stuff, so all the financials that I could never do by myself, and the other helps with the baking. And so they're both really big helps when it comes to all aspects of getting orders out.
15: We've always told her from the beginning, if at any point you're no longer interested in doing this, we'll let it go, right? We've never pushed her too hard. But as long as you're interested in it, you're focused, you're willing to dedicate yourself, right? We're right behind you. And she's proven herself time and time again.
14: The store that's where I live, it has like my picture up and it has like a news article next to the treats. And so people started freaking out, and then everybody would start asking me at school. And so I feel like people like don't understand to the extent when I say that I have a business. But I think this year people really started being like, oh, she's like serious.
15: We never would have imagined that we'd be here, right? That she'd be interviewing with ABC 7 localish, that she'd be in stores, right? That she'd be doing well on Etsy. It has really been an overwhelming response from the community from the time she started to today. So it has been beyond our expectations, and we're super proud.
1: That's it for today's show, but tune in next week for an all-new episode. In the meantime, keep connected on social for more feel-good stories.

0: Nothing brings people together like a great meal. And at Bite Size, communities coming together around food is what we're all about. Join us as we take you around to some of the best and most unique restaurants around the country. You'll meet the people behind some of the best eats in town and hear the stories behind the meals.
1: Here's my father, Paco Lopez.
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3: Oh, that's good.
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7: The lines are long. The food? Fantastic.
8: We hear the oohs and ahs.
7: Grab your friends. 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
9: I've been coming here for 17 years.
7: It's spicy.
9: Ooh.
7: Fall off the bone and oh, so sweet.
10: That's what makes it taste good.
7: This is worth the wait.
11: We know what's good.
12: What I like to hear when people come in here is like, I've never saw that plant before. And when you can do that with plant people, that's doing something. I'm Robert Mutchler. I'm at the moment, proprietor of Mutchler's Rare Plant Nursery. And the music you're playing has been playing for the whole 40 years that we've been open, day and night. I made that recording when we first opened it. We have a very, very wide clientele from all over the world. And try to get plants you're not going to find at any other plant shop. People say when they get a plant here, they say, I hope it has a story to it. And a lot do. Well, I was born in the 40s, and that's during the war. And I didn't have any toys and things, and my great-grandmother had me plant a corn seed, and that's how I learned how to do what I was doing. So I started at probably 3 or 4 years old, and then decided I wanted to go to college and study this, and my parents said, we don't have enough money to send you to college. This is me when I was a rock singer. That's when I was playing, actually, singing with opening act for the Beach Boys, and I made a lot of money. And I put myself through 4 years of college, was an instructor at Penn State on the main campus, the University of Florida, then at a technical school, and taught in prisons, and you name it, I probably taught there. Oh, here's something really rare. Everybody always asks, what's your rarest plant? This is frankincense, like frankincense and myrrh from in the Bible. And that plant's maybe 100 years old. That's when we got married there. Her name was Elsie Treesize. We started dating at 12. She always said, while you were making money playing in nightclubs, I was still playing with dolls. One day she said, we're opening a flower shop, and that's how we got this. 45 years is a long time, right? And longer than most people would do something. She's since died, and so my son took care of her. She was paralyzed for a full year. And we got through it. That's it. Her goal in life was helping people, and she did. It was her business. I wrote a book on how to run a flower shop, but not on how to close one. So I realized I don't know how to close one. We will probably be selling the land itself, and it will be the end of Mutchler's, as people know us. I think it has a lot to do with who I married and how we got along. Do something you like, because you're going to work more than you do anything else in your life. You're going to have a job. And it better be something you like. And I've liked everything I've done.
13: 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In the Muslim community, there's no halal hot dogs. We decided to, you know, start that off as a small weekend thing. From there, it took off, and slowly we've been growing across the state of Texas. Pork is obviously not allowed within our religion, so everything we have here is all 100% beef. Mad Dog is something different. It's a loaded take on a hot dog, gourmet. We sell everything we make from scratch. It's a different take on your childhood classic of the hot dog. 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We sell everything we make from scratch. It's a different take on your childhood classic of the hot dog. We load them up with different toppings. You got anything from Philly cheesesteak to brisket, crispy onions, elotes. You got sweet, you got spicy, crunchy, all those flavors in one bite, and people love them. Welcome to Mad Dogs, the best dogs in Texas. So we started in summer of 2022 as a pop-up tent. All we had was a tent with a grill and some tables. We did different events around the city, whether it's downtown or Sugarland. We saw the growth and we saw the people coming and standing in lines for hot dogs. And when we realized that we were selling out every event, we said, hey, maybe, you know, we should consider doing this full-time. And we decided to open our first food truck in the Sugarland area. And from then, we started expanding across the city. But we do have a quarter-pound all-beef hot dog, and that's just the link. Then you got all the toppings that go on it as well. So you're talking about maybe a half-pound hot dog that you're going to be having. What sets us apart from the classic American hot dog is that we take all of the different dishes that you have around the city, whether it be a Philly cheesesteak joint or a Mexican elote truck, and we fuse it together into one. It's different. Nobody else is doing what we're doing, and people love it. Chopped cheese is a New York classic, ground beef chopped with cheese, onions. Put it on a hot dog with a homemade chopped sauce. We also have a Philly cheesesteak. It's the classic ribeye, cheese, onions, and some mayo. Mix it up together and throw it on a hot dog. Classic chili cheese dog. It's a homemade chili that we make here in-house with American cheese sauce. We source our brisket locally here from True Boys, and we put that on a hot dog with fried onions we throw on there, barbecue sauce, pickled onions that we do in-house. Our most popular item is the Mad Dog by far. We got sweet, savory, spicy. We got honey mayo we make in-house, sriracha, a little bit of spice. We got fried onions we throw on there. We got curry ketchup we also make in-house. And then we got cream cheese with a little cool creaminess on it as well. The elote dog is something that I really like. I used to make elote at home, so I decided, hey, why not try to make this elote, throw it on a hot dog. The classic street style elote we put on a hot dog, a little spicy. People love that one.
3: Really good. Out of my messed up morning, this made my day.
13: Once we started growing, we realized that we needed to add more things to the menu, so we decided to add smash burgers on our menu, and then we went as far as adding our hot dog toppings onto the smash burgers, so we have loaded smash burgers as well. So we have loaded fries as well, so you can get anything from brisket fries, Philly cheesesteak fries, elote fries, everything loaded on a fry. It's a full meal. Yeah, we're Mad Dogs. Come here, check out something different, something new. We think we have the best dogs in Texas because nobody does it like us. And we think everyone's response to it tells us why it is the best.
4: I want you to come here and feel happy. I want you to come here and learn the story. I want you to come and taste great food and have a good time. That's ultimately why I do what I do.
5: This dough has been sort of fermenting for more than a day, so it builds that flavor.
4: I've been cooking and baking since I was 8 years old. I grew up watching my grandmothers cook. They made everything from scratch, cheese, jams, feasts, and that was always a dream of mine, start my food business at a point in the future. But, you know, life takes you through journeys. The spark happened at Temple. I was a junior in college, majored in political science, but then COVID happened and everything, and now you have a little bit of extra time. And I just sat there and said, why am I waiting to graduate to start to think about my business and my dreams? Why not just go after them now? And that's what I did. I started to sell cookies out of my dorm. I didn't sell any at the beginning, but I tried. So I started to do pop-ups on campus, selling to students and stuff, and started to do more pop-ups around the city. Word of mouth traveled. One day I show up to a pop-up, and there's a massive line. It'll take us between 2 and 3 hours to get through the line. People will wait a while, even in the cold.
5: Hello.
4: I was like, wow. They're all having a good time, making friends in the line. That's what I love about, and that's why I do what I do.
6: We have one of my favorites for breakfast, actually, is za'atar, feta, tomato, and fresh oregano.
4: Mana Bakery is the name of my business, and we specialize in integrating ingredients, flavors from the Levant region. From my culture, that's where I'm from, and I try to bring that story into the baked goods that I make. The Levant region is the Eastern Mediterranean. The summers were spent in Jordan, eating the food, immersing myself into the culture, and that's where I learned most of what I know today.
5: That's the dough for the mana'ish. They start like this, and then they transform into something greater.
4: The way I try to innovate, I incorporate sometimes traditional items, and other times they're modern items or my interpretation of an item. And I think people find that really appealing, and it's not commonly found in other areas in Philly, and not even in other areas on the East Coast.
5: Those savory pastries are based on what my grandma used to make for me over the summer for breakfast. They're called mana'ish or mana'kish.
4: You've got pistachio, rose, cardamom. You've got some of the spices. There's za'atar, there's sumac, cumin and coriander seeds, cardamom, nigella seeds. It's basically a bridge between the East and the West.
5: So this is za'atar. It comes straight from a city in Palestine.
4: So I currently bake out of commissary, waking up at 2 a.m. and making everything fresh early in the morning because I want people to try the product at its best. I create all the recipes that I make. I'm a madman. I dream about flavors. I dream about items. And if I'm daydreaming, I'm probably dreaming about the new item I want to introduce.
5: So these are traditional shortbread cookies that are called raibe. They're pistachio and rose.
4: That parchment is a way to write things more than what you usually get on a restaurant menu. When you're reading through the parchment, you're reading the story. I'll have little notes on there. I'll say the first cookie that I baked at a pop-up, or if the name of an item has sort of like an Arabic name, I'll write the meaning. So people are also learning these new words.
5: This is a non-traditional form of a traditional cookie. It's an orange blossom butter cookie with a spiced date filling.
4: I mean, I just want people to know that I'm just a person trying to follow my dreams. I'm trying to do what I love.
0: Art can inspire, uplift, and give us a whole new perspective on things. On Stroke of Genius, we find creativity from all over the country and take you inside the minds of their brilliant creators. Learn how these artists make some of the most bizarre...
8: Hi, I'm Diana Wood, the crazy power wash artist.
0: Resourceful...
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0: And unique artwork from communities around the country. When you meet the people behind the art, you get to appreciate every stroke of genius. Ever walk by a really long food line and think, those people are crazy?
11: Wait 2 hours and 20 minutes to get here.
0: Why would anyone stand hours on their feet before they can sit down to eat?
14: This is the best thing I've ever had.
0: Worth the Wait takes you to the front of America's longest lines to answer one question. Is it worth the wait? From a massive 7-pound burrito to a slice of pie that has locals going crazy, we'll let you know what's worth it and what's not. This is Worth the Wait. This country is full of unusual places to see and amazing things to do. But only the locals really know where to go. On My Go-To, we discover some of the strangest...
5: This is a brain of a gorilla.
0: ...most secret...
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0: 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Join us to find the places locals love on My Go-To. What is true kindness? How can we help our neighbors in need? Maybe it's as simple as a smile or a hug.
15: All sorts of emotions.
16: Yeah.
0: All Good is about finding everyday people doing good in their communities.
17: So they come here and they can get their food, personal items, everything.
0: Reaching out.
18: The community has a good heart. I didn't think they would have helped me like this.
0: And putting other people first.
19: It takes them back to who they were when they weren't homeless.
0: Even on a tough day, we're here for you on All Good.
7: You're watching Worth the Wait.
8: It's totally worth the wait.
20: We are standing in my restaurant, my family's restaurant, Hainan Chicken House in Sunset Park, Brooklyn. This is a family-owned restaurant, and five of my family members are involved in this. So it's my aunt, my mother, my father, my sister, and myself. Hainanese chicken is a dish that's very near and dear to me and my family. It's something that I grew up eating all the time, grew up eating with my grandparents back in Malaysia. When you get the actual plate, it's the chicken, this chicken rice, a trio of sauces, which is dark soy, a calamansi chili garlic lime chili sauce, and a ginger scallion sauce. The way we plate our rice dishes here is inspired from how we get Hainanese chicken to go back in Southeast Asia. You'll find it in Thailand and Malaysia. It's really common when you order to go. The dish will come wrapped up in newspaper or butcher paper. So we really wanted to emulate that here. Super nostalgic for us. And it's always, everybody likes getting presents. So when you get the dish, It comes as a little gift package on the table. You get to open it up. I don't know, just the experience of it is, I think, really nice. The sort of top three dishes I'd recommend coming here would probably be like a two-meat combo. So as a little gift package on the table, you get to open it up. I don't know, just the experience of it is, I think, really nice. The sort of top three dishes I'd recommend coming here would probably be like a two-meat combo. So you can either get Hainanese chicken and roast chicken and the cha siu pork belly, which is kind of like a barbecue roast pork belly. There's a soup called a bak kut teh, which is sort of like an herbal pork bone stew. It's almost like a medicinal beef stew. There's a lot of roots in there, herbs, mushrooms, soy. It's very umami, and it's a specialty from where my family's from in Malaysia, which is Klang. Being able to introduce people to Malaysian cuisine who aren't familiar with it has been a lot of fun. Like, I think that was one of the goals of opening the restaurant. People might not have that much exposure to Malaysian cuisine, and I was hoping that by coming here, we'd be able to sort of walk them through it. We approach everything from a really genuine place, right? So anything we do here is because we like it that way. It's our preference, and we sort of just want to share that with people. And I think that's what people take away when they come here.
0: We should all be staying active. And here on Pumped, we show you all the different ways members of your community are keeping in shape. Meet people who can make a gym wherever they go.
15: You can literally make anything and everything yours.
0: Proving that age is just a number.
16: How old are you?
15: 80.
0: And challenging what we think is possible.
21: Get up, baby. Get up. That's what I love. I can't breathe.
0: So put on your sweats and join us to get pumped. The extraordinary bond we have with our pets is unlike any other. Here on Pet Project, we consider our furry friends members of the family, and we know you do, too. So we're introducing you to some of the most amazing pets we've met.
22: This is a duck I keep seeing everywhere.
0: The owners who go above and beyond to help them out.
23: I could tell it was love at first sight.
0: And the stories of resilient pets that inspire us all.
24: You see having Papa Wheelie on camera.
0: So give yourself a treat and join us on Pet Project. This country is full of unusual places to see and amazing things to do. But only the locals really know where to go. On My Go-To, we discover some of the strangest...
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0: ...most secret...
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0: ...and spectacular spots you can visit in cities across America. Join us to find the places locals love on My Go-To. What is true kindness? How can we help our neighbors in need? Maybe it's as simple as a smile or a hug.
26: All sorts of emotions.
27: Yeah.
0: All Good is about finding everyday people doing good in their communities.
17: So they come here and they can get their food, personal items, everything.
0: Reaching out.
18: The community has a good heart. I didn't think they would have helped me like this.
0: And putting other people first.
19: It takes them back to who they were when they weren't homeless.
0: Even on a tough day, we're here for you on All Good. The extraordinary bond we have with our pets is unlike any other. Here on Pet Project, we consider our furry friends members of the family, and we know you do, too. So we're introducing you to some of the most amazing pets we've met.
22: This is a duck I keep seeing everywhere.
0: The owners who go above and beyond to help them out.
23: I could tell it was love at first sight.
0: And the stories of resilient pets that inspire us all.
24: You see having Papa Wheelie on camera.
0: So give yourself a treat and join us on Pet Project.
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30: My name is Jason Cooper.
29: I am owner, brewmaster, and chef. We're gonna mix the sake. Why sake? I started drinking sake, obviously, in Japan. I fell in love with it. We have a dry hop sake, where we dry hop, much like a beer, with Mosaic and Galaxy hops. It's just a beautiful drink that's been produced for at least a couple thousand years. We have a bourbon barrel aged sake. Little bit of bourbon flavor, but just the right balance. I started homebrewing it for fun as a hobby. Really definitely noticed the difference from homebrewed fresh sake. So I wanted to open a brewery and bring that to the world. We have our classic juice. Junmai Ginjo straight premium sake. I think the biggest difference between craft sake and a mass-produced sake would be the freshness. We take a lot of pride and time into our fermentation. Being the first sake brewery in Pennsylvania, I'm definitely honored by that. I hope that craft sake becomes more and more of a thing. Sangakura is the first and only sake brewery in Pennsylvania. And what we do here is we make a high-quality Junmai Ginjo class sake, and then we complement that with pub fare from Japan and some from America, and we also offer our own in-house made beer. We have a plum sake, which adds just a little bit of sweetness, but doesn't overshadow those original nuances in the sake. The name Sanga translates to coral, like from the ocean, and that's my oldest daughter's middle name. So Kura just simply translates to brewery. This is where we wash, soak, and steam rice. My journey starts with going to snowboard camp in Oregon, and I ended up meeting some really great Japanese people through that, falling in love with the culture. I ended up going to language school in Kyoto, Japan for 2 years. I worked at a couple different small bars and restaurants for some extra money. I opened up the restaurant in 2018. After we steam our rice, we put it into a fermenter here. We add water, yeast, koji rice. We have a cedar-infused sake, and it gives it a nice earthy, woody flavor. Sake brewing is right in the middle of beer brewing and winemaking. Wine, by definition, is fermented fruit. Beer is barley and rice, where sake is all rice. After 35 days, that's when we need to press the sake away from the mash. Add a little bit of thyme ingredient, and that kind of finishes off the sake for flavor. But I think the biggest aspect of uniqueness from sake would be the ingredient of koji. Koji is a spore. It's used to make not only sake, but also soy sauce. We have a classic nigori cloudy sake. Nigori is made after we press out and make a clear sake. We add some of that sediment back into the tank. That gives it a little bit of texture and some creaminess. Right now in the United States, there's about 24 craft sake breweries. Delicious sake is very difficult to make, but the end result is just absolutely delicious. In the beginning, the concept was just izakaya pub food. Izakaya translates to sake bar. We've since evolved and we have launched our beer brewery. We plan to merge the two breweries so we're able to do koji rice lagers. Here's the dough. It's nice and springy. The izakaya food that we do, we make hand-pulled noodles. We make all types of late-night Japanese pub food that you would get in Japan at your favorite local bar. It's just carby, salty, delicious pub food. We have a noodle machine in-house, and I make all the dough fresh. We run it through our ramen cutter, and then we portion it out, and then it's ready for you guys. When you walk into Sangokura, we want people to be comfortably confused. We want people to be relaxed and leave all of their past sake experiences at the door. And we want people to celebrate sake and beer and noodles and all that in a really fun environment, because drinking and eating should be fun.
0: Nothing brings people together like a great meal. And at Bite Size, communities coming together around food is what we're all about. Join us as we take you around to some of the best and most unique restaurants around the country. You'll meet the people behind some of the best eats in town and hear the stories behind the meals.
1: Here's my father, Paco Lopez.
0: See some of the craziest dishes they have to offer.
2: We are eating 30 feet of pasta.
0: And meet some of the customers taking on their challenges. Let us add a little flavor to your day at Bite Size. What is true kindness? How can we help our neighbors in need? Maybe it's as simple as a smile or a hug.
3: All sorts of emotions.
9: Yeah.
0: All Good is about finding everyday people doing good in their communities.
17: So they come here and they can get their food, personal items, everything.
0: Reaching out.
18: The community has a good heart. I didn't think they would have helped me like this.
0: And putting other people first.
19: It takes them back to who they were when they weren't homeless.
0: Even on a tough day, we're here for you on All Good. The extraordinary bond we have with our pets is unlike any other. Here on Pet Project, we consider our furry friends members of the family, and we know you do, too. So we're introducing you to some of the most amazing pets we've met.
22: This is a duck I keep seeing everywhere.
0: The owners who go above and beyond to help them out.
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0: And the stories of resilient pets that inspire us all.
24: At least we have them pop and wheelie on camera.
0: So give yourself a treat and join us on Pet Project.
12: Hey, guy. How's it going?
13: I've been to rodeos when I was younger where they wouldn't let me compete being openly gay. I've been beat up,
3: more than one time. I kept going until a rodeo, but at some point you get tired of being pushed around. And so when the gay rodeo came about, I'd jump on it immediately.
4: So a lot of the guys here seem to have nicknames. Why is that?
3: In our everyday life, some of us still have to be closeted. I compete under Jameson Cole as an assumed name. 2 years ago, I lost a job because a parent at the school that I taught at complained that I was gay. Many of the states where we're from, Arkansas, Texas, Oklahoma, you can still be let go for being gay.
4: What do you say to the folks who used to push you around when you'd come to the events? What do you want them to know when they see you now?
3: I'd like them to know I'm a cowboy just like they are. And look at me now. I'm successful. I'm happy. I have a family of competitors. And I still get to do what I love no matter how much they wanted me not to.
7: You're watching Worth the Wait.
6: Definitely worth the wait.
9: When we started Tarts the Bay Best, there were criteria that we still hold to this day. And number one, it has to be delicious, it has to be beautiful, and it has to stay true to French or Filipino roots. From when we opened, there were lines, and you know, we had that local attention. Now it's nationally, and I think it's well deserved.

0: When people come in here, they're like, wow, I can't believe my eyes.
1: That's the best thing. You can be an adult or a kid, and you can see the wow when they enter. That's the best reaction ever. That's the best therapy to see that.
0: Every time I walk by, there's a line out the door. How does that feel to see so many people coming from all over to try your creations?
2: There's so many great bakeries in the Bay Area. We're lucky to be surrounded by the culture. And I think this was just the perfect area to do something like that.
1: I think we are so lucky to have everyone coming to our shop. Auckland people and also people from the city. And we hope to attract more people in the Bay.
0: For folks who have not been here before, we're going to change that. How would you describe the kind of fusion that you all have created?
2: A lot of people are familiar with French cuisine, right? But I think what makes it really exciting here at Tarts de Bay Basque is that we're incorporating roots of our culture that maybe some people don't know about. And we want to bring that to the forefront, especially Filipino ingredients as well. And what you see in the display has been like multiple tries of trying to tweak things and make it perfect.
1: Sometimes if Monique comes next to me, say, not so good, Paul, you need to work on it. So I'll get little mad for 5 seconds, work on it, step up and make it better. I will say, well, it's not always, I will say, perfect. It will never be. But I think we find a really good balance between all of those things.
2: Yeah, and working together.
1: Yes.
2: We started Tarts de Bay Basque with the necessity of bringing bread to our neighborhood. When all the grocery stores didn't have any of those basic items, that's where we came in. And so we were providing bread for them. We knew that it would be successful when people from San Jose or Gilroy were coming to Vallejo to our house to just buy pastries, bread, and savory items. I think that's where the idea came where, hey, we're not going to go back to our full-time jobs. We're going to just ride the wave. Our landlord, thankfully, they reached out to us and they were like, hey, we heard that you want to open somewhere. Check this place out. We immediately canceled all plans to open anywhere else. And it was here from then on.
0: Talk to me about what that means to you and how cool it must be to receive that recognition.
2: Yeah, I think we never... Also in France, they don't have the James Beard Awards there. So I think for me, growing up and seeing my mentors or my colleagues win these things or be nominated for this prestigious award is really humbling. I mean, just to see the names that are next to ours, it's incredible.
1: Okay, we are here to make dream the customer. So I hope you will make me dream also. With your beautiful rose, you're going to go like that. And after, you're going to do a wave movement.
0: Okay.
1: Like that. And you turn, and you turn.
0: Just keep turning.
1: Voila. Exactly. Uh-oh. And you continue, and you continue, okay. And you press.
0: All right.
3: So we're kind of situated.
1: Yeah, yes. That's good.
4: Oh, it was good.
1: It's okay. Let's do some graffiti.
4: Don't be shy. Don't be shy.
5: Okay.
4: Voilà. Super.
5: Yeah, there you go.
4: Super.
0: You saved it somehow, Paul. You saved it.
1: We call that magic.
2: Everything's really exciting. We're here to represent, and we're one of them. In Oakland, there's not a lot of pastries like this, and it's different. It's worth it. It's worth it. So come.
0: Make the drive.
2: Yes, make the jump. Make the jump.
1: Cross the bridge.
4: Cross the bridge.
6: 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Hit us up on social media.
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0: I think they're excited to have another element that represents the San Joaquin Valley. When somebody asks, how did you get that color? Well, actually, it was dyed with local pomegranates.
1: You know, with most artists, there's a lot of work that just goes unnoticed. It's the minds that make it. It's the passion that makes it. And you get a product that's made with love instead of just a product that's made to sell.
0: I'm Corinne Nicholson, and I am the owner of Nicholson Hat Company. We are in my shop in the Van Ness Village in Fresno, California. So everything I do is made to order. So I build custom fine fur felt hats with the finest materials available. So most of my materials I source either from the U.S. or from Europe or South America. They're all made to order and they're all made specific to each individual person. So a lot goes into that. Most custom hatters, we look at face shape. We look at skin tone, eye color, hair color. We ask a lot of questions. What are you going to use the hat for? Are you going to be riding horses? This is a piece that theoretically will last a lifetime, if not multiple lifetimes. I have hats in the shop that are 150 years old. So Jewel had shared something that I had done on Instagram on her story, and I was like, incredible. We sort of collaborated on a hat design idea for her, and I just had her hat size, had an idea of the style that she wanted. So we were able to coordinate basically meeting her backstage in like the backstage area, delivering the hat, making sure everything fit. So she was very, very grateful, very gracious. It was so amazing to see her actually wear it. That was a very, very awesome experience.
2: Yep. Oh, did we like it?

0: My parents used to have a property up in the foothills, and so their property was always covered in manzanita trees. I think it's almost impossible to not be inspired by nature. It sort of became inevitable that this obsession with nature's color palette would find its way into my hat building, and that's when I found Brooke.
1: She came into my DMs and said, hey, I have a hat company, I make my own hats, and I would like to dye these hats. And I'm like, these are expensive hats. You want me to put this hat in a tamale pot with dye in it? I am a natural dyer. And a natural dyer means that I like to create dye or color with plants, vegetables, and even bugs. So it's a really special and fun therapy that I love to do. So we went through kind of a rigorous testing period where I took a lot of samples from her. We tried out a whole bunch of different colors that represent the San Joaquin Valley. And that's what we wanted to represent, our home, what we grow here, the agriculture, all the amazing things that we have.

0: So here's the magic of the dye. This amazing color comes out after it's been there for 3 days.
1: And this is going to be a cowboy hat. Yeah.
0: So exciting.
1: A pomegranate custom cowboy hat.
0: I love
1: it. Isn't that great?
0: I love it.
1: Anything I would say in the custom world, typically you're going to wait at least a little bit.
0: Yeah.
1: You know?
0: Well, yeah.
1: But that's
0: and it should be worth waiting for.
1: Yeah, exactly. Because nobody's going to have a hat like this. I think imposter syndrome is something a lot of creatives and a lot of makers deal with. But at the same time, I know how hard I work. I know how much time and energy and passion I put into this, and I continue to put into it, and it's the only thing I want to do now forever.
2: Small businesses started the world, right? And small businesses should run the world. It's the minds that make it. It's the passion that makes it. And you get a product that's made with love instead of just a product that's made to sell. It supports their livelihood. And so it's very important that we have small businesses and we support small businesses.
3: Personally, myself, I was with the need of feeling connected to my home country. Preserving and sharing my culture as a Mexican, but also as a Hispanic, it's a lot. It is really important for us to be able to share with other people and in another country. I'm amazed for, you know, how far we have gotten, the things that I have accomplished with my family. My name is Erica Pantoja, and I'm the co-founder of Portal Artesanal, Artesanías, Cositas, and More. I'm a gift shop in general. I try to have something for everybody in the family, mainly handmade through different parts of Mexico, like Oaxaca, Puebla, Morelos. 95% of my inventory is handmade.

I came and saw the space with my mom. I was debating to take it or not, but my mom always pushed me to, you know, to try and risk it. Uh-huh. So we said, okay, let's do it. I try to have something for everybody, from jewelry to purses, hats, clothing, home decor, and seasonal. Right now, one of the big areas that I have is Day of the Death. It's coming. I have a little bit of everything for your altar, to decorate your altar. This is kind of my seasonal area, where right now I have all the miniature for the ofrendas, the food dishes, the skulls. When people come and they tell me, oh, yeah, you know, I like your shop. Or also when they come back for second time, or now they're regular customers and they're inviting all their friends and family to come over here. Now they don't have to go to the Mission or to San Jose to get some papel picado. They now can come over here.

0: for me, it's really emotional that other people feel connected to me, to my heritage, to my culture, and that they like it. And actually, they want to learn more about it. This year, I'm going to provide some workshops. Starting the first week of October, we're hosting a Create Your Own Alebrije. From then on, I'm going to have different themes, so everybody's welcome. This is one of the paints that my sister created for the store. This is a big reminder for myself to, you know, when I feel nervous or, a difficult time, this is my reminder. Todo comienza con un sueño. Everything starts with a dream. There was some times that I was struggling, but you just need to be patient. Keep working with what you have in mind. There's people that are like you and that they support you. So don't ever let that dream go.
1: Art can inspire, uplift, and give us a whole new perspective on things. On Stroke of Genius, we find creativity from all over the country and take you inside the minds of their brilliant creators. Learn how these artists make some of the

0: and take you inside the minds of their brilliant creators. Learn how these artists make some of the most bizarre...
1: Hi, I'm Diana Wood, the crazy power wash artist.
0: Resourceful...
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0: ...and unique artwork from communities around the country. When you meet the people behind the art, you get to appreciate every stroke of genius. Ever walk by a really long food line and think, those people are crazy?
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0: Why would anyone stand hours on their feet before they can sit down to eat?
4: This is the best thing I've ever had.
0: Worth the Wait takes you to the front of America's longest lines to answer one question. Is it worth the wait? From a massive 7-pound burrito to a slice of pie that has locals going crazy, we'll let you know what's worth it and what's not. This is Worth the Wait. This country is full of unusual places to see and amazing things to do. But only the locals really know where to go. On My Go-To, we discover some of the strangest...
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0: ...most secret...
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0: 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Join us to find the places locals love on My Go-To. We should all be staying active. And here on Pumped, we show you all the different ways members of your community are keeping in shape. Meet people who can make a gym wherever they go.
6: You can literally make anything and everything yours.
0: Proving that age is just a number.
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0: And challenging what we think is possible.
8: Get up, baby. Get up. That's what I love.
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0: So put on your sweats and join us to get pumped. Welcome back to Secretly Awesome.
10: If you have somebody that's hard to shop for in your life, this place might be the perfect place.
11: Literally have everything for people here.
10: There's a lot of inspiring stuff that you're never going to find scrolling around online. Original McNugget Buddies. Timelapse is a retro and collectible store here in downtown Collingswood. Transformers from the early 80s. We opened a little over 2 years ago, and since then we've been selling everything you might love.
11: Toys that I didn't even know about when I was little that are here that I get to rediscover.
10: When people find things from their youth, it's almost like reawakening a memory that they forgot they had, which is a real exciting thing for a lot of people.
11: He-Man, Masters of the Universe, these are the things that I played with, and they're in pristine shape.
10: It's a really powerful form of nostalgia that can transport you into a really happy place. Just being surrounded by stuff that brings back happy memories can be a really nice way to experience life.
11: Video games, books.
10: But I didn't want just records or just toys or just magazines or just comic books. I wanted stuff that sort of represented all elements of pop culture, nostalgia, so that anybody could come in and see stuff that connects with them.
11: You don't want to waste a second not coming into Time Lapse.
10: When you walk through the door, you're immediately excited. The music, the decor, the way things are laid out, it kind of draws you in so that you can kind of give yourself over to an experience that's not just an everyday shopping experience. You're being a little bit transported into the past or someplace out of time. We have stuff from the 50s, 60s, 70s, 80s, 90s. If you like vintage stuff, you're gonna like it here. People love Trolls. I love Trolls too. This is kind of just like me in store form. I just always love collecting and finding unique stuff. I can't even remember a time when I wasn't collecting. I was really into movies, magazines, comic books, toys, just anything from pop culture. We have vintage video games. We've got cool Game Boy games. Middle of the pandemic, and I was working as an attorney, and I just knew it was time to make that change and do something I was really excited about and passionate about.
12: Original pressing.
10: And that's when I came up with the idea for Time Lapse, to have it be a store that people can connect with.
13: Best pickup spots for VHS tapes.
10: I love finding 80s horror movies and B-movies on VHS.
13: 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I love it.
10: A lot of times people will be cleaning out their attic and realize they don't want all of this stuff, so they'll bring it in and we give them a fair price and everybody's happy. The most valuable item here is probably that Combatra up there. That's a Japanese robot from the late 70s. If you're looking for something that's really hard to find and we don't have it, I have a list, and when I find it, I will give you a call. Vintage heavy metal t-shirts.
11: 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I just love the selection here.
10: One thing about vintage is time keeps going. 2000s kids are starting to want to reclaim their memories, so you have to keep up with and find out what's exciting.

0: to people who are maybe just getting out of college now. I really like figuring out the history behind items, and a lot of times customers will know a lot more about the items than me, and I get to learn something about them and maybe pass it on. What I love most about working here is you get to have great conversations with people. It's nice to talk to people about the things they're passionate about. While I love everything about the store, the customers are definitely the best part.
1: We should all be staying active, and here on Pumped, we show you all the different ways members of your community are keeping in shape. Meet people who can make a gym wherever they go.
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1: Proving that age is just a number.
3: How old are you?
2: 80.
1: And challenging what we think is possible.
4: Get up, baby. Get up. That's what I love. Can't breathe.
1: So put on your sweats and join us to get pumped. The extraordinary bond we have with our pets is unlike any other. Here on Pet Project, we consider our furry friends members of the family, and we know you do, too. So we're introducing you to some of the most amazing pets we've met.
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1: 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Learn how these artists make some of the most bizarre...
8: Hi, I'm Diana Wood, the crazy power wash artist.
1: Resourceful...
9: Everything around me inspires me.
1: And unique artwork from communities around the country. When you meet the people behind the art, you get to appreciate every stroke of genius.
10: Oh my God.
11: You're on board North River Lobster Companies at Pier 81. It is the biggest floating lobster shack in New York City. Our specialty here is going to be our Shelly. It is a 28-inch lobster roll stuffed with some of New England's finest lobster meat.
10: Oh, my God.
12: That's amazing.
10: Oh, we got a whole bag of chips on top of that. Icing on the cake. It is delicious, but I feel like this is a meal for like a week. I'm about to...
13: I'm in lobster heaven right now.
11: It's a small piece of paradise. I mean, you come on board and you really feel like you're on a small vacation. We take you for a quick 45-minute cruise down in the Hudson. Before you know it, we're back, and you're welcome to stay on board as long as you please.
1: You're watching Secretly Awesome.
14: Dogs are family. They are truly my babies. I embrace all of my clients' dogs as if they were my dog. My name is Aisha Burr, and my business is R&B Dog Bakery. R&B Dog Bakery, it's actually named after my pups that have passed away now. The R stands for Reese, and Benjamin was my first dog because I feel that their legacy continue on to ensure that I can share the dog treats that they grew up on with more families. And it started because Benjamin actually had a sensitive tummy, and it was hard to find treats that he could have. And I remember purchasing his first birthday cake, and I was so excited. And however, Benjamin had... He ended up having pancreatitis afterwards and was very ill. After that, I began my research so that by his second birthday, I was able to make his second birthday cake that he was able to have. I found that there were many other families that had dogs that had sensitive tummies, had allergies, and had a hard time finding treats, especially birthday cakes. And so that's when I decided to start the dog bakery. We were a home-based business, and we started right at a farmer's market, and then we eventually grew to our brick-and-mortar store that we currently have now. We offer cupcakes, doggy cake pops, our crunchy treats, actually. We offer those in dental bones, salmon treats, pumpkin nuggets, and our top favorite is birthday cake. As a small business, you have to have insurance. It's not an option. You don't want to take the risk. I did a lot of research and I read a lot of great reviews about Hiscox. And so when I actually called and explained what my business was, that personal connection that that representative had with me to walk me through the process to ensure that I had the coverage that I needed for my location. And even the follow-up was amazing. They have been there from day one to help me through the whole process. I'm very proud of the success that I've had in the DFW area. I've touched a lot of families. I've brought a lot of families together for celebrations. I have been there to see pups grow. I've seen pups that have transitioned on. And just to have that impact on families and create those memories that last forever for them, being there to see the dogs enjoy the treats and the cakes. And they look forward to seeing me when they come up and they're like, there's my treat lady.
3: It's anything you ever wanted, Aggie.
12: Oh my gosh. Leave with bags full of everything for the whole family.
10: When you walk in, you usually get the wow moment.
12: I love it when people pull out their phones and they start filming.
10: We're at the largest collegiate retail store in the world, Guinness Book World Record holder, the warehouse at CC Creations, 28,700 square feet. 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What we're really known for is our incredible designs on t-shirts. We more than likely at any point have about 500 to 600 different styles of shirts. Currently in our inventory, over 500,000 items in our inventory right now. Our CEO started it in a parking lot and with a tent and a table. It grew into what many Aggies know as the tent sale. And then now you see 28,750 square feet. In 2021, we were named the Guinness Book of World Record holder for the largest collegiate retail store in the world. Game days are unlike any other.
12: It's insane.
10: We usually have around 10 to 12,000 people coming here within our store, getting ready for the game.
12: Chaotic, but in a good way. Like, there's so much amazing energy going around.
10: Hanging out before the game and then coming after the wins for sure.
13: Great place. We've been coming here for years. Anytime we come into town, it's the first thing I say, we got to stop by the warehouse.
10: We have a loyal fan base, a traditional fan base that comes back, and this is their spot to come every time they come to Aggieland, and we greatly appreciate that. We value that as loyal customers. There's a lot of tradition, a lot of rich tradition in being an Aggie. There's a lot of pride. So really proud of our culture to never be satisfied and keep pushing the envelope to be the best and serve the community better than what we did even last year.
1: Art can inspire, uplift, and give us a whole new perspective on things. On Stroke of Genius, we find creativity from all over the country and take you inside the minds of their brilliant creators. Learn how these artists make some of the most bizarre...
15: Hi, I'm Diana Wood, the crazy power wash artist.
1: Resourceful...
9: Everything around me inspires me.
1: 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When you meet the people behind the art, you get to appreciate every stroke of genius. Ever walk by a really long food line and think, those people are crazy?
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17: This is the best thing I've ever had.
1: Worth the Wait takes you to the front of America's longest lines to answer one question. Is it worth the wait? From a massive 7-pound burrito to a slice of pie that has locals going crazy, we'll let you know what's worth it and what's not. This is Worth the Wait. This country is full of unusual places to see and amazing things to do. But only the locals really know where to go. On My Go-To, we discover some of the strangest...
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0: my name is Christina Melville, and I'm a Moco Jumbo. I want the world to know that this is something good to do, and for the 12 years I've been doing it with me growing up, I can honestly say this did keep me out of trouble. It started in Africa, and then it was brought to the Caribbean, and you see a lot in carnivals, basically all over the Caribbean, and now it was brought here to Brooklyn. I did fall many times, and I mean, I just learned from it so I know what to do next time. It's something good to do for the youth to do. And you basically get to experience new things.
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22: 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I started in April, so fairly new, but I've been making jewelry since I was 10 years old. I remember me and my mom would always go to trade shows like gem fairs, and just we built a huge jewelry collection. A charm bar is basically a setup of a bunch of charms and a bunch of bases. So we have necklaces and bracelets. You can come on and buy and grab a tray and grab all the charms that you like and place them where you'd like, and then I just set it up for you. And we also have a online store. Online, we have everything from bracelets, necklaces. We also have a few layering pieces, beaded pieces. We have over 200 different charms, so you can definitely find something that suits you or suits somebody else. We do have different chain options. We're always adding new things, new chains, new charms as well. It's always fun to just like hear people's reactions of, like, when they see a specific charm, and it sometimes it like reminds them of like their childhood, or say if it's like two best friends coming in, they're like, oh my gosh, remember when we did this? Here's like a little martini glass. Remember that time when we had that amazing martini in like San Francisco or something? People can book us for holiday parties. We do company events. We do boutique pop-ups like this as well. The biggest pop-up has been for the 49ers, the Levi's party for Chris and Juice Jack. That was great. That was one of our biggest events. I believe there was over 200 people attending that event. It was very funny. Me being here at Joey Ray Boutique, like, they've been so supportive, and they've had me here numerous times, and I think we've built a great relationship. I'm always meeting new clients as well, and I've gotten opportunities to have pop-ups because of the clients as well. It's really important for small businesses to support other small businesses because it builds a community and it helps each other grow. My goal with Lucky Goldie at this moment is to start doing like quarterly parties where people get together in the community, and we have other small businesses joining us. We're just the little guys here, so it's nice to have everybody support each other.
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25: We're in search of a stroke of genius.

0: My name is Jordan Rutter Cavado. I'm a professional countertenor. I'm also the founder and artistic director of Counter Codex, which is an artist collective based in Manhattan. The simplest way to describe a countertenor is to say, in opera, it's a man who sings in a woman's range. When I was in college, I studied as a baritone basically up until my last year. My teacher at the time recommended that I not plan to sing opera as a career. But then when we were doing certain warm-ups, he started to hear something and asked me if I had ever considered singing as a countertenor. It was difficult for me because it required me to give up a lot of my own hang-ups about my masculinity. But in exchange, I was suddenly in a place where the voice was really commercially viable. And I ended up in New York at Manhattan School of Music for grad school, and I've been working ever since. So I'm a professional opera singer, and I'm also the founder of Counter Codex, which is a group of artists who do projects around the city. So this show is called Polymath. The whole idea of the project was to deconstruct the form of a recital. I want to reclaim queer narratives. So we're doing classical music and horror. These are two genres that have huge queer followings. We're featuring several different kinds of artists. I wrote some songs that are being performed by the soprano Sydney Anderson, who I've worked with before on some other projects. My friend Joe Rubinstein wrote some new songs for me, which are settings of contemporary American poets.
1: This is a pretty personal collaboration between me and Jordan. We talked a lot about this piece and what we wanted, and we tried to find a subject that both of us cared about. Places where this world overlaps with the next world.
0: There will also be a live reading of a horror story by Andre Salas, read by Sel Mache. We have Myla Henry on the piano, who's sort of like a new music guru. There will also be a photography exhibit by the New York-based photographer GDM. He did some portraits of me that we'll have on display in the space.
2: Polymath is also meant to be a really social experience.
3: Oh, that looks great.
2: I'm Vincent Rutter Cavado. Jordan, my husband, brings the artistic vision. I am helping to bring that vision to life.
3: Should we put the bug vases on here?
2: We're in a very intimate space.
3: I think that's fine.
2: We want this to be social and fun and thought-provoking and emotional. I want it to do all of the things that make me love art. I want to give that experience to each one of our audience members. It's more of a feeling that you're coming to hang out and there's a show versus just going to a theater where you're gonna just sit down and be quiet.

My hope for the audience for this performance is that it's a moving performance. The operatic voice and singing can be so moving, and it can really draw us in into worlds that we didn't know we could.

0: The more that we do these shows, the more I realize that I'm reaching an audience who is not having their needs met.
1: Father Crispin lay there with a terrible gash in his throat. One by one, Eduardo saw the faces of the dead. Father Crispin, Father Pat, Father Molly.

0: take any medium, create it in a way that is welcoming and engaging. The interest is there.
1: I've been thinking, I can't run this club forever. I built this for nothing. This is our family.
2: Bike Riders is a narrative film inspired by a book of photographs from the mid-1960s by Danny Lyon. He chronicled a Midwestern motorcycle club really in its early days. It was just photographs of the bike riders and their wives, and then there were just interviews was really the only text. And when you combine those interviews with the photographs, you get this really beautiful portrait of a subculture.
1: Want to show a little class, contribute to the party? Help yourself.
2: It actually felt like the perfect ingredients for a film. And I think there's a lot to find in this film if you're not of the biker world.
1: We're the vandal.
2: You really come to an understanding of why these people operate the way they do. They were trying to figure out who they were. They were trying to figure out why they felt like they didn't belong in mainstream society, why they felt like they belonged together.
3: Well, so what are we doing here? Just shooting the breeze?
2: So you end up getting a pretty good picture of the psychology behind these subcultures.
1: Then I saw you squaring off with them guys. What do I need to think for?
2: Because of that, you do actually find some human connection with these characters by the end of the film.
1: Yeah, you and me, kid. You and me.
4: And action!
2: You know, they're films like Goodfellas. They're these films that anytime they show up on TV, you turn them on, you can drop right in the middle of them, and you just feel immersed in that world. I wanted to make that kind of film. This film was really about capturing the feeling of this world so that you could literally dip yourself back into the 1960s, into this motorcycle culture in the Midwest. This is about a group that didn't start with a specific reason to become a gang. They started because they were friends. They started because they all loved bikes. And it wasn't until the pressure of this decade and the pressure of the growth of this club that it started to turn into something more malevolent.
3: The club got real big real fast. They started running drugs, gambling, prostitution.
1: Is that what this club is now?
2: We were inspired by these really beautiful images recorded in a documentary fashion in the 1960s. We, of course, had to recreate that depth. We had to make all of those clothes, age all of those clothes, make all of those patches, build all of those sets, so that when you watch it, you feel like you've just been fashion in the 1960s. We, of course, had to recreate that depth. We had to make all of those clothes, age all of those clothes, make all of those patches, build all of those sets, so that when you watch it, you feel like you've just been taken back to the 1960s. The level of artistry and the level of work that it took to pull off the depth in these images, I couldn't be more proud of. The first person I cast was Austin Butler. It was before Elvis had come out. And when I met him in person in L.A. for the first time, it was quite undeniable that he was one of the most charismatic, beautiful people I'd ever seen. And then you have Tom Hardy, who's one of our greatest actors working. This film is narrated by a woman named Kathy, who was a woman recorded in the book, who was married to one of the bike riders. I cast Jodie Comer in a performance that I think is jaw-dropping. She fully inhabits this Midwestern accent and persona, and really, I think, brings the heart to this film and this character. By putting a woman at the center of this hyper-masculine world,
3: I don't want you riding.
2: We really start to understand really the crux of the film, which is this tension in masculinity. There's a lot of toxicity to it, but there's also a lot of beauty to it. And I think her character represents really kind of the pull of these two things.
3: Well, I gotta go home.
2: If you lay your money down and come to this film, you're gonna get cursing, you're gonna get violence. It's a biker film. You're gonna get what you paid for.
5: I told you to take that jacket off.
1: You'd have to kill me to get this jacket off.
2: But hopefully you also get some understanding of really what makes these people tick, really what makes this subculture unique for this period in time and this period in America. We don't go to movies to see our own world and reaffirm things we see out the window. We go to cinema to connect with other parts of humanity. And I think The Bike Riders makes a good attempt at that. When you walk away, I want you to walk away with a feeling of nostalgia, which is a sad feeling, but it's also a really beautiful feeling. The idea that there was this very unique thing at a very unique period in time in a very unique place that is now gone forever.
6: We should all be staying active. And here on Pumped, we show you all the different ways members of your community are keeping in shape. Meet people who can make a gym wherever they go.
7: You can literally make anything and everything yours.
6: Proving that age is just a number.
8: How old are you?
7: 80.
6: And challenging what we think is possible.
9: Get up, baby. Get up. That's what I love. I can't breathe.
6: So put on your sweats and join us to get pumped. The extraordinary bond we have with our pets is unlike any other. Here on Pet Project, we consider our furry friends members of the family, and we know you do, too. So we're introducing you to some of the most amazing pets we've met.
10: This is the duck I keep seeing everywhere.
6: The owners who go above and beyond to help them out.
11: I could tell it was love at first sight.
6: And the stories of resilient pets that inspire us all.
12: You see having Popeye Wheelie on camera.
6: 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But only the locals really know where to go. On My Go-To, we discover some of the strangest...
13: This is a brain of a gorilla.
6: Most secret...
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6: 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We should all be staying active. And here on Pumped, we show you all the different ways members of your community are keeping in shape. 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
7: You can literally make anything and everything yours.
6: Proving that age is just a number.
8: How old are you?
7: 80.
6: And challenging what we think is possible.
9: 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Get up. That's what I love. I can't breathe.
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16: First, I pick the paper. It's never too late to start your dream. Being an artist deep inside was my dream when I was young. I started late, and here I am. This is an origami crane. My name is Saya Okayama. I am the origami artist. Obagami origami house, meaning is a grandmom's origami house. I learned how to fold origami from my grandmom, and that turned into the artwork right now. Those are all Japanese handmade paper. I came in the United States from Ishigaki, Japan, 1997. My art is about the meaning of the figure, meaning of the color, is also meaning of the pattern on the paper. The combine all these three meaning creates one story. So red means celebration. Those fine craft artwork is my main work. On the side, I do make, so, you know, craft stuff. Something great for the gift ideas. Ornament to earring to like a little bookmark. So the paper I use is washi paper. It's a Japanese handmade paper I purchased from the Japan directory. This is my most favorite paper. So I do an art exhibition, outdoor art show, the indoor art show, to street market type stuff. This one is called Out the Cage. It's all about the gula or being happy. I hope that through the origami arts and showing Japanese culture, we get united together. It can make your own story.
6: Can inspire, uplift, and give us a whole new perspective on things. On Stroke of Genius, we find creativity from all over the country and take you inside the minds of their brilliant creators. Learn how these artists make some of the most bizarre...
17: Hi, I'm Diana Wood, the crazy power wash artist.
6: Resourceful...
18: Everything around me inspires me.
6: And unique artwork from communities around the country. When you meet the people behind the art, you get to appreciate every stroke of genius. Ever walk by a really long food line and think, those people are crazy?
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6: Why would anyone stand hours on their feet before they can sit down to eat?
20: It's the best thing I've ever had.
6: Worth the Wait takes you to the front of America's longest lines to answer one question. Is it worth the wait? From a massive 7-pound burrito to a slice of pie that has locals going crazy, we'll let you know what's worth it and what's not. This is Worth the Wait.
15: 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But only the locals really know where to go. On My Go-To, we discover some of the strangest...
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15: 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And at Bite Size, communities coming together around food is what we're all about. 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You'll meet the people behind some of the best eats in town and hear the stories behind the meals.
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15: And meet some of the customers taking on their challenges. Let us add a little flavor to your day at Bite Size. Welcome back to Stroke of Genius.

are listening deeply to the music, to the chanting. You're telling a story and you are also deeply within it. Hula is life. Hula is everything we see, taste, touch, feel. I started teaching hula in 2004 when we moved to Oak Park and started the hula school 5 years later. Halau I Kapono, which means place that cultivates the goodness. I love to dance naturally. When I was 6 years old, I asked my mom to take me to hula. I went to class a couple of years, and then I went to college and all of that, and I came back in 1988, and I decided I wanted to study hula again. 12 years of dancing and learning to become a kumu hula. We danced on the rim of the volcano. I am part of a hula lineage. It's not just me dancing a song, you know, that I might have learned off of YouTube or something like that. The ancient dances have been passed down through this line that I have taught my students thanks to my teacher teaching me. You'll see a chanter, me, with my ikuheke, double-headed gourd that keeps the beat and the time. Ancient style, you'll notice they have leis and a head lei. So all of those have meanings as well. Protection of the heart, protection from the four directions. That's where the love, spiritual essence comes and fills everyone. It's just good for the spirit and the heart. After teaching for 20 years here, I really felt like I want to leave a legacy of Hawaiian dance here. The way that I teach it is I really want students to understand what they're dancing and to become really intimate with it. The essence of hula is aloha, which is deep love and compassion for yourself, for your environment, and for each other.

0: this is very therapeutic. Just the mark making, the repetition of doing this, you know, just the same, I guess, movements over and over again. Feels like, in a way, like I'm meditating. Illustration for me is the art and business of communication. It allows me to draw and express myself in the way that feels really natural. I'm Marcos Chin. I'm an illustrator in New York City, and I'm a queer Asian. I think my queerness is reflected in my work in a very straightforward manner. A lot of the pictures that I draw are really narrative. My pictures tell stories, so that hopefully people who are looking at it will connect to and with it, whether or not they know that it's queer or there are queer parts or moments in it. My work is informed by my experience. I come from a working class family. I chose illustration too as a path because coming from a place with financial and economic challenges, this allowed me to hopefully have a better future, a much better future than I actually thought that I was going to have as a kid. I came out when I was in my mid-20s. I was in deep denial, self-loathing, internalized homophobia. I spent a lot of years being closeted, and technically I'm still not out to my dad. When I first started working, I wanted to incorporate my coming out and the experiences as being a young gay person in my illustration work. I've worked with a lot of companies. Last year I worked with Banana Republic for one of their projects for Pride. In terms of editorial clients, I've worked with the New York Times multiple times for many years. I designed a mural with Starbucks that went up in the Empire State Building. When I see my work in public, I'm as excited as when I was when I got one of my first projects as a young illustrator. It wasn't until I became proud of who I am as a queer person that I realized that there were so many new freedoms that I was able to tap into and use to live a better life. That includes my art. My art is an extension of me.
1: Brings people together like a great meal. And at Bite Size, communities coming together around food is what we're all about. Join us as we take you around to some of the best and most unique restaurants around the country. 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
2: This is my father, Paco Lopez.
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1: 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What is true kindness? How can we help our neighbors in need? Maybe it's as simple as a smile or a hug.
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5: Yeah.
1: All Good is about finding everyday people doing good in their communities.
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1: Reaching out.
7: The community has a good heart. I didn't think they would have helped me like this.
1: And putting other people first.
8: It takes them back to who they were when they weren't homeless.
1: Even on a tough day, we're here for you on All Good. The extraordinary bond we have with our pets is unlike any other. Here on Pet Project, we consider our furry friends members of the family, and we know you do, too. So we're introducing you to some of the most amazing pets we've met.
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1: The owners who go above and beyond to help them out.
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1: 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And who knows them better than the locals? On My Go-To, we head on down the side streets to find the beloved places you won't want to miss. 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The extraordinary bond we have with our pets is unlike any other. 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
4: 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This is how I feed my family. People just don't understand, like, how dope it is just to have some fresh kicks on your feet, just open up a box and just that brand new shoe smell is everything. People always pay attention to shoes. Me personally, I look at your shoes before your face. Shoe contact before eye contact. It's always been like that. Shoes are my canvas. I've had a passion for sneakers as long as I can remember. My mom could tell you, I mean, since a little kid, I've always been the one who's always asking for shoes. My mom and dad, like, they are one of my biggest supporters in what I do, because when I wanted to start this, I was working at Target. I moved in with them so that I was able to have the leverage to start this company. I started Nargot Soul out of my parents' garage. I've always been in love with art, and I've always been in love with shoes, and I found a way to combine the two. So I've always had the artistic side. I was the kid in school doodling on work. I was a manager at Foot Locker. I started there. This was summer 2005. As a lover of sneakers, that's heaven. You working at Foot Locker at a sneaker store? It's like, what? I get requests for a little bit of everything, you know what I mean? I started off, just doing different Jordan colorways and stuff like that. Like I said, I started with the Cement Sixes, then it kind of gradually went into sports because I did make a pair of the Texans 4s, and Paul Wall got a hold of them, and him, Bun B and Paul Wall shared the shoes, man, and they spread like wildflowers. Some people bring me their shoes, and I also provide some shoes. The shoes I provide are the shoes that's, like, easily accessible. To make a pair, like, say, that all depends, because some people just want something basic, and then you have those that want something that's very extensive. So the timing can be anywhere from 2 hours to 16 hours. Price range could be anywhere from, $150 to $600-$700, you know what I mean? And that's just for the artwork. That's not including the shoes. That's just for the artwork. When somebody tell me they want something, immediately in my head within 10 seconds, I was like, okay, this is going to go just like this. You know what I mean? I'm going to put this right here. I'm going to put this right there. I'm going to put this right here. Everything just envisioned in my mind. You know what I mean? I let the art come to me. Tell me your idea, and I incorporate that idea into what I do. I've done a lot of Astros designs over the years. A fan favorite is the rainbow Jordan 1 theme, my Galaxy themes. I struggled how to make it, and then I finally, then we got to the point where I'm perfecting it. The requests for Astro shoes come in year-round. It don't stop. But definitely ramps up at the beginning of the season. You know, like my regular clients, they get a new pair every year. And also, you have those clients who are getting ready for the playoffs. It's a thing. Like, it's like, yeah, the Astros are going to the playoffs. I want to get ready ahead of time. So you have those clients who hit me up in July, August. Like, yeah, I'm trying to get in line so I can get ready for the playoffs, so I can have mine. Remember, we have the 2017 champs, and we have the 2022 champs. But now, we're looking to add, 2024 champs. People are ready for the Astros to get back to the World Series for sure.
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1: 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Girls.
13: We can do anything.
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1: This is Localish Wonder Women.
17: You know what? We can do it.
18: I've got several things to say congratulations on. First, the new show that has just been announced. But I want to talk about your latest role in Coda and diversity in Hollywood. The critics are buzzing about Coda. What do you make of not only the film's reviews, but the award season chatter already?
19: It's really nice to hear that there is buzz everywhere. And I would hope that people watch the film and will spread the word to everyone to go see the movie in theaters or watch it on Apple TV. But yeah, I'm excited. I'm excited for everybody to see the film.
18: We talk a lot about diversity and inclusion, especially in Hollywood these days. Is the needle moving in the right direction and quick enough?
19: We have every right to tell our stories just like anybody else in Hollywood. And I think that's what movies are for, to entertain and to tell diverse stories. But in terms of representation and the deaf and disabled communities, I think we have still seen not enough. It's growing. I think we're making some progress. I'm seeing it, and that excites me. So perhaps it is, yes. We'll see.
18: Well, and as I said, progress, you're a new show just announced. Tell us about this new series that's coming to television.
19: It's a workplace comedy that I had been thinking about for the longest time where we could fit into the landscape of comedies, finding the right people who get it and who aren't afraid to develop a story like the one we've developed and to put it out there. So fortunately, NBC just decided to take our bait. And so, yeah, this is a show that encompasses all that. It works on so many levels for me.
18: There are so many talented people out there that probably think, they're never going to look at me. How do you make sure those people are getting in the room in front of people like yourself and the network brass who put these things on air?
19: You don't sit back and wait for and say, what time is this going to happen? Or when, you know, you have to do it. You have to put it out there. You have to say, where can we find it? I'm never, ever going to sit back. Now, I don't need to get permission from anybody. I don't need to ask, is this okay? I'm going to do it and do it the way I want to do it, the way that Hollywood has been doing it for everybody else. And maybe even more.
18: We at Plus Life are all about taking on stigma, fighting stigma, dangerous, unnecessary stigma, whether it's HIV-related, trans-related, anything. You also fight stigma. What are some of the ways you've found most effective when it comes to fighting the stigma in the deaf community?
19: Never stay quiet. I'm deaf, but I'm certainly not silent. I mean, listen, it's easy to say, but I think you have to put it into practice. You want something to really happen, you want things to keep going, then you have to just do it. Otherwise, you'll get lost in the mix.
18: Yeah, absolutely. You've described your career as a wild ride. So what's been the most rewarding aspect of this wild ride for you?
19: Do what I've been able to do in my career. There's so many things. I mean, I can't even name them specifically, but I've just, for whatever it is that I've had the opportunity to do, I'm so appreciative. But at the same time, I know that there's still so much to do, so much I want to do, so much I want to do to give, so much I want to do to lend a hand and hopefully inspire.
18: Congratulations again on CODA, and we look forward to seeing the new series when that premieres too. Thank you so much.
13: Hey everyone, I'm Tabian Ali. I'm a celebrity godparent with East LA Rising Club chapter of Saving Our Daughters, an organization that I am extremely proud to be a part of. I've had the privilege of sitting down with young girls of color and having open conversations about the difficult topics around mental health and how to overcome it and to find yourself within it. Today, we're at Flappers Comedy Club, a spot that I love not only because I've had the opportunity to perform here, but I believe that laughter is the best medicine. Today, I'm hanging out with my friend and Cinderella, Brooke Monet. Brooke loves helping kids, and she's also the TikTok director for Saving Our Daughters. Today, we're going to have a day of laughs and have a real discussion about our mental health journeys. Oh, my gosh. Hi.
20: How are you?
13: I'm good. How are you?
20: I'm so great.
13: You look
20: so
13: beautiful. Good.
20: Thank you.
13: Oh, my
20: you
13: goodness.
20: Too.
13: Thank you. Today, we're going to have so much fun.
20: I'm so excited.
13: I can't wait to talk with you. Okay. So, you ever go to Target, and you go down the soap aisle, right? And you get, okay, no, I'm starting over.
21: So, you know, specifically with young girls of color, there tends to be experiences where we've been socialized to kind of police ourselves, not necessarily express. Right? But I think that is starting to break the barrier in that, like, self-expression is one of the things that really helps us with our mental fortitude.
13: So tell me your experience with Saving Our Daughters.
20: Saving Our Daughters is just, it has been an amazing experience for me. It's been very beneficial in my life. Being in Saving Our Daughters has opened me up to different ways that I can talk about my mental health and deal with my mental health.
13: Yeah, that's important. Sometimes we have mental blocks in our lives, and being exposed to situations or organizations like Saving Our Daughters can help us overcome that. So I think that's beautiful that experience has opened up other doors for you.
20: Thank you. So as you are a celebrity godparent, what does that mean to you, and how do you like it?
13: You just kind of take on some responsibility. You know that people are watching you. This is actually something that I've always wanted to do. I wanted to be part of an organization or have an organization myself that had to do with young girls and women and taking care of ourselves and our mental health and how to overcome hardships, you know? So I feel like this is such a dream come true, and I really, really am, like, just happy to get to know people like you, and I just feel really grateful. I'm very grateful about it all.
22: If I ain't got you,
21: specifically for young women who may be finding themselves in a place to where they feel like they're struggling. Know that you're not struggling alone, but in order for someone to help, you need to say something. Even if it's scary, even if it feels like it's unsafe to share, identifying resources is super important. The help is there. You just got to reach out.
22: Thank you, Saving Our Daughters.
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23: 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But only the locals really know where to go. 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
6: Hi, I'm Marcia Trattner. I'm a blacksmith in Brooklyn, New York.

0: one female blacksmith, but now there's quite a few, and there's a really great community. It's a lot more accessible for women to get involved with it. Plus, there is a lot more support. I feel grateful that I can still be able to do this work here in the city. I'm grateful that I can have the kind of space where I can do that. I just didn't know I'd be so entranced by it.
1: 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Learn how these artists make some of the most bizarre...
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1: Worth the Wait takes you to the front of America's longest lines to answer one question. Is it worth the wait? From a massive 7-pound burrito to a slice of pie that has locals going crazy. We'll let you know what's worth it and what's not. This is Worth the Wait. This country is full of unusual places to see and amazing things to do. But only the locals really know where to go. On My Go-To, we discover some of the strangest...
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1: So give yourself a treat and join us on Pet Project. 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
14: I was thinking, if I can write anything I want and someone's going to magically buy it, what do I want to see? And my first thought was a Latina superhero. So if I have five, they're going to be a team. And so it just developed like that. It is the first Latina team in comic book history, which is great. But we had comics since 1939. And we haven't had a Latina team. And like society in general, it's just like, why don't we have our equality? Why don't we have literally any representation? Why don't we have anything? The older generations are like, I wish I had this growing up. Of course, they'll get it and they'll give it to their niece or their daughter or whomever, their son. It's nice that like at least it's changing the generational things that we don't get to see in media. It's beneficial that I self-publish because I can choose my artists. They're all Latina artists as well. You know, it's the authentic thing. They get it. And I don't need to explain they're females or Latinos. Like, we all understand the reasoning behind it. My first one was Jalisco. She dances a traditional dance, which is folklorico. And the blades come out of her dresses. She can deflect bullets when she's doing like olas, or she goes like that and they shoot out. She takes on the femicide in Mexico. Her mom gets stolen, so she wants to save her mom. Second one is Santa. My Texan girl, my Tejana. She has divine strength and deja vu. She goes against a candidate going for mayor called Ice, and that's Irena Chavez Estevez, but I personified her as Ice. Next one is Druca. It's my Isla Chicana. That is where I'm from. That is what I am, as Chicana as well. She sees the kids in the neighborhood are being stolen, so she tracks them down in Badia Logan in San Diego. The next one is Loquita. That is my Puerto Rican Cuban from Miami. She's my supernatural teen detective. She fights demons while she goes to high school. Loquita takes on gun control within the schools and teen suicide. And the last one is my Dominican gunslinger from New York, Bandita. And she can ricochet bullets off walls, and Bandita takes on domestic violence. Generally, we always see superheroes that they always save cities, right? Like Batman saves Gotham, Superman will always save Metropolis, but nobody wants to ever save a girl, unless it's the girlfriend, right? Unless you're Mary Jane or Lois Lane. Otherwise, who saves girls? And the answer is nobody, not in media and not in real life, which is unfortunate. And so my characters, they're different.

0: And in that aspect, they take on social injustices that are primarily focused on females. At least they can shine light on it and also bring justice to the girls that aren't being saved. A La Brava is the name of the team. A La Brava is slang. I learned it from boxing. If you go a La Brava, you have two boxers that they're going all out until somebody falls. And I think that reflects being a woman, being a marginalized woman in particular in society. You believe in this land of very patriarchal oppression. You have to go all out because you do have to fight. You know, if you don't fight, you're just going to fall regardless. That pretty much encapsulates what my superheroes do. The princesses are a lot of fun. They're so much lighter and they're all ages. And I made them modern day princesses in that there's no prince to save them, but they go on adventures. They don't fight, but they are very strategic. They have their little animal next to them that's talking to them. They're the only ones that can talk to animals. Very Calvin and Hobbes. Their animal friends are amazing. I did this very purposely. I made them all female. Mystique is my Aztec princess. She has a pet axolotl. That's an axolotl. Next one is Novi. She's my space princess. And so she has an Ibla horse called Huckleberry. Next one is Alora. That is my witch princess. Next one is Macabre, and she's my death princess with her big pet crow called Sable. And the last one is Swan, and she's my water princess. She has a pet seal. It's actually a stuffed animal, but to her, it's a real seal. Those are the five, and they meet at the Princess Academia, which is the sixth book, which comes out in January. They become the Majestics. So whatever's in their eyes are magic powers. They all start disappearing one by one, and at the Princess Academia, it's kind of like a curse. If you go, you're not going to survive. And so they have to figure out how they're going to survive and break the spell. There are aspects of being all of them, particularly the superheroes more so than the princesses. My grandma's de Jalisco. My mom danced Tocorico. The Adelita is called Adela, and that's literally my grandma's name. And then the last one is Ruca, which is my East LA Chicana, which is where I'm from, Boyle Heights. And everyone used to say, you know, you're a Chola because you're from East LA. And I was just like, I look the furthest from a Chola if you look at me. But you say it as an insult, so I don't see them as an insult. I think Cholas and Cholas are cool. Like, they're my friends. Like, you know, and they've always been really cool to me. And so I was like, here's you're from East LA. And I was just like, I look the furthest from a Chola if you look at me. But you say it as an insult, so I don't see them as an insult. I think Cholas and Cholas are cool. Like, they're my friends. Like, you know, and they've always been really cool to me. And so I was like, here's a 90s Chola. She wears her Cortezes. Here's your stereotype that you think is such an insult, but she's actually a superhero. The next one that comes out, I got hired to write, is called Lipstick Clico, and it's very much like The Warriors, but more demented and vampire-ish. It's a 3-comic book series, and it's actually got slated by Sony to be made into a feature as well. I'm a storyteller, and storytelling reflects democracy. So if you read about it, you're like, oh, I can be a superhero. I can be a princess. I can be something more than a maid or anything else. Then great, you can. Go and do it, right? You change your mind instantly. You change your perspective. You change the way that you think. Go to Stanford. Go to Harvard. Maybe in the book it says you can't, so maybe that puts it in your mind and it changes your course. If everybody did that, like, of course it changes everyone's mentality. You grow up thinking, I can do this. And that's very powerful.
1: 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On Stroke of Genius, we find creativity from all over the country and take you inside the minds of their brilliant creators. Learn how these artists make some of the most bizarre...
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1: Resourceful...
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1: 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When you meet the people behind the art, you get to appreciate every stroke of genius. Ever walk by a really long food line and think, those people are crazy?
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1: Worth the Wait takes you to the front of America's longest lines to answer one question. Is it worth the wait? From a massive 7-pound burrito to a slice of pie that has locals going crazy, we'll let you know what's worth it and what's not. This is Worth the Wait. This country is full of unusual places to see and amazing things to do, but only the locals really know where to go. On My Go-To, we discover some of the strangest...
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8: I'm Shirley Curry. I'm 82 years old, and I'm the gaming grandma.
9: Oh, go, go, go, go, go.
10: I'm Joseph Green. I'm 26 years old, and I'm Shirley's number one grandson. How did you become the grandma gamer?
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11: He just would comment and talk to me on my channel.
10: So, Joseph, you got a friend who's 82 years old and playing video games?
12: Yeah, can you believe it?
10: Boo! Oh my gosh!
13: Even though there's an age difference, we have a lot of things in common and obviously lots in video games.
11: Gaming is an open world and it should be open to everybody. And everybody should accept everybody into it.
1: This is Localish Wonder Women.
14: A lot of people say, well, what is a lumberjill? I've never heard of a lumberjill. Well, I'm a female lumberjack. A lot of people picture a big burly man with a beard, maybe a big blue ox, Paul Bunyan. What I do as a lumberjill is I take the traditional practices of forestry and turn it into competition. And I've traveled my way all around the world, competed against the best. When I picked up an axe the first time, it just felt like I'd found my home. There's so much balance and timing and technique and strength required to be successful in this sport. I think it's maybe the combination of that and just chasing that perfection, knowing that perfection is a moving target, and always wanting to be better, and just being driven by the desire to compete and to compete well. I started competing at Penn State. I followed in my father's footsteps. He graduated with a degree in forest science, and he competed on the Penn State Woodsman's team. I always found it fascinating, and I thought, oh my gosh, this is my chance to try all this cool stuff that I grew up watching slides of my dad doing. Upon graduating, I moved to Germany, worked on a pig farm, but I wanted to surround myself with familiar things, so I got back into the wood chopping when I was there, not realizing that there was this whole professional realm. And there were some women trailblazers who really set a great pace, and that was something that I really aspired to. Starting out in college, I may have cut a 2.5 minute underhand. I was watching women who were cutting in a minute, and I thought, I want to be able to cut sub 1 minute. I'm looking at like 40 seconds, and I had people tell me, you're never going to do that. And it's maybe discouraging, but I think that we need the doubters and we need the haters because they just push you on all the more.
15: Two of the best underhand cutters in the nation, if not the world.
14: I just started applying to compete in Australia. I applied to compete in Canada, in Germany, in France. Gosh, it's a lot of time, a lot of energy, a lot of sacrifice. I was training every day after work, a couple hours, and weekends as well. The women compete in the underhand, the single buck, the stock saw, and the standing block. All of those are traditional forestry practices just turned sport. So if you think about the standing block, that simulates felling a tree.
15: Front face there from Martha King.
14: Way back when, they didn't have the awesome machines that we do today, so you have to get the tree into log lengths that are manageable. You stand on the block and you chop halfway through from one side, you turn and you chop through on the other side. It's all part of forestry. Because this is so technical and movement specific, it's all about focusing on your approach to how you're going to cut the block. I've got to focus on each hit, placing it properly. In competition, it's all time and speed based. So it doesn't really matter what you look like. It's all about when you sever the block and if you severed it before everyone else. I want to be a real axe woman, not just a lumberjill, not just a chopper, but I want to know my gear inside and out, be able to stone up my axes after I've cut some hardwood. I want to be better so that I'm super well-rounded, can continue to contribute to my success, but also to the success of others because of the knowledge that I've gained. A lot of the men are very, very supportive. I have met a few who say, you know, women don't belong out here. It's been interesting to see, the better I've gotten, some of these men have come around to say, you know, I've watched you cut. Wow, that was just beautiful. That's when it feels like, oh my gosh, I have done something. Like I'm continuing to pave the way for other people. With all this stuff on social media, you don't know what's real and what's not, but you can't fake it with this sport. I more so see this as a really great platform to tell people, look, I don't look like a lumberjack, but I'm really successful. Anything is possible if you are willing to be disciplined, if you are willing to make those sacrifices, those commitments. Don't let anybody tell you that you're not good enough or you're too small, because I hear that a lot. Well, your frame is so small, you're just so slender, like you'll blow over in the wind. And maybe some days I do, but that's okay. Use that to fuel the fire and prove people wrong.
16: I think it's important. important for there to be black-owned businesses and businesses like coffee shops where you don't see black ownership very often. Learning to partner with suppliers, farmers, buyers that's very intentional about not just what they're taking from these environments, but what they're putting back in. And I just wanted to hitch my wagon to the direction that the industry was going toward fairness. In our cafe, Bushwick Rhyme, we consider ourselves the alternative to the sea of fast food restaurants that's in our neighborhood. We became business owners pursuing a passion to bring specialty coffee and a community space to our Brooklyn neighborhood. When I first started this journey, I spent a lot of time just researching and just learning the science of coffee, and I truly fell in love with the process from seed to cup. Our house espresso is from the coffee farm in Yirgacheffe, Ethiopia. There are roasters and buyers who are investing back into the countries. They're building water wells. They're bringing education. This is our intention, to be as close to people, the hands, the skin. It just feels very connected. Our business actually has five verticals, so the cafe is one. So that's where someone would come in, do counter service. We also have a very comprehensive catering program. Another vertical is food service. We've done Afropunk, Taste of Brooklyn. Another vertical for our business is our retail wall. That's where we sell like whole bean coffee, coffee brewers. Another vertical that we have is something that we call Bellini Bling Brunches. That's where we show how to create these beautiful rhinestone coffee mugs. Our last vertical is our community fridge. Fighting food insecurity is very important to us, so we have the Two Fish, Five Loaves community fridge.
17: The community fridges started becoming very popular in New York City during the pandemic, as we saw that there was an immediate need for direct access to food. Community fridges have continued to exist, even when we're now kind of back to almost a sense of normalcy after the pandemic. Over time, we did find that some businesses caught on to the movement. And one of those businesses is Bushwick Grind.
16: Brooklyn is emerging. A lot of our neighborhoods have been changing rapidly. Support that local coffee shop on a daily basis means you're keeping money in your community. People of color are everywhere. We have every interest. We are very diverse. I think it's very important for black businesses, all different diverse businesses, to be on Main Street, because we are the fabric of a community.
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27: 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We've waited all year for this fair, so the OC Fair is on. We're here through August 18th. 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There's animals, rides, and games, beautiful exhibits. There's always great music at the OC Fair, including the Toyota Summer Concert Series in the Pacific Amphitheater. And of course, there's great food. There's everything on a stick. The new thing this year is a sriracha honey bacon-wrapped pork belly on a stick. It's a mouthful, but it's a really delicious mouthful.
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0: day off of work. So we just decided to come on out. I'm here with my girlfriend. And as of right now, favorite part is probably the gondola.
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4: Yeah! Are you ready for a great day?
5: Yeah.
6: You got this!
7: You got this!
8: Ah. Our mission is to create a positive experience and an opportunity for families to see their children, get out and experience the waves and the ocean.
4: Having a great time.
8: Love the
4: smile.
8: Heart Surfing is a nonprofit organization that started with our son in 2014. Our son's name was Jamie. He was on the autism spectrum and he loved the waves. He loved being out in the water. He would be 30 years old. We lost him suddenly in 2020 of a seizure. And it's his legacy that carries on Heart Surfing. And we know that this would make him really happy and proud.
4: Surprise!
9: We see him smile and all the faces out there, all the children, young adults, families, and it's just about, it's about spreading joy.
4: This is my dream.
29: This is your dream right here?
4: Yeah.
29: You're living your dream today. I love it.
4: I've been to Heart of Surfing for a while. It is so much fun.
5: You got it, Chloe!
4: You can, like, go the small waves, big waves. And also, you can meet new friends, too. Give me a high five. Yeah!
29: Yeah.
4: And have a good time. Get some cool waves.
30: You rock.
4: I do rock. I can say my mom can do anything. Follow your dreams, baby.
29: Wonder Woman doing everything.
4: Yes.
9: It grew from one family to another. So now we're, we have over 100 families joining us every Saturday through the summer.
29: Go in there? You want to go in? All right, let's go.
9: Today, the Hard Rock Casino has partnered with us. They've brought out so many volunteers, huge donation.
8: Huge donation, yes.
3: It's going to be a great day.
29: It's going to be
3: a great day. Thank you.
8: You know, we've learned that life is very unpredictable, so we're thankful to be here today, and we plan to continue this as long as possible.
31: What's going on, guys? Welcome to iFly Trapeze at Eisenhower Park in East Meadow, Long Island. iFly Trapeze is Long Island's only recreational flying trapeze, aerial arts, and circus program right here at Eisenhower Park.
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31: Not everybody comes here believing that they're a circus artist. Lots of people, whether it's a bucket list or they want to do it just to, you know, try it out. People come here with not much of an expectation, but really realize there's great progression from start to finish. You learn the first position, the knee hang. By the end of class, you're going to make a catch. You're going to go from one trapeze to the other. So even if you're nervous or you're just not sure about your ability, I think with the encouragement of our instructors, a little step-by-step, a little repetition, everybody can be a circus star. Knee hang demo. Ready? Hup. We hang straight and tight. Legs up. Hook our knees. Good. Hands off. Arch our back and reach for that other trapeze. Hands up. Grab the bar and legs down in front. Good. On Kyle's next swing, he's going to do three big kicks for the backflip. With his legs straight, it looks like this. Kick forward, backward, forward. Let go. Good. Great job. Guys, once we land...
30: There you go.
31: Here at iFly Trapeze, we fly kids as young as four. We've got recreational classes. A one-time experience is 90 minutes long. That's all it takes. And we will get you to do the first position we teach in flying trapeze all the way up until a catch. We teach in progression, so if you have a good time, you come on back, we teach you something new. There's always more to learn. We've got workshops. We do group events. We've got circus camp. There's always something here at iFly Trapeze. Come check it out.

0: We started skating when we were 7 years old. We've only been skating for 3.5 years, and it's been a big trip, I would say.
1: I was all about it, and then she was not.
2: They said they wanted boards for their birthday, so I was like, oh, okay. It's kids. They're just going to like it for a week or two, and then they're going to be over it. But little did we know, they skated every single day after that.
0: The reason I like it is because it's one of those sports where you'll have someone patting you on the back after you did a good run saying, hey, that was good.
3: Every time I drop in, it's fun because I'm like, oh, what about this?
4: I'm Jaden Aleman.
0: And I'm Jackson Aleman.
4: We love skateboarding.
0: And we love to fly.
5: Y'all ever get scared?
0: Yes, we do get scared. I'm going to be honest, you can't be fearless, because when you're fearless, you're going to be like, oh, I can do this, I have no fear. Nope, you're going to get hurt.
1: We started noticing they were going a little bit extreme. We was like, y'all got to learn how to fall, just to kind of pull away from really getting injured.
2: If they pop up right away, I know they're okay. If they take a while, then I'm like, oh, gosh.
1: You got to get the thumbs up.
6: There is high a level of emerging new skateboarder that we've seen here, and our facility's turning 30 years old this year, so they're as high an ability level at their age that we've ever witnessed.
5: You got a ramp in your backyard, don't you? Mom wasn't too happy.
0: No. No, from the beginning she actually said, you jump off the roof, it's gone. And then our dad encouraged him, just do it, you're not here.
7: Yes!
0: Before I could even, she's out the door watching him do it, and he lands it. She's like,
2: they're taking over the backyard, and they love it. It is what it is.
0: Here we go. When we think of our own tricks, sometimes we do the same tricks, but we really just think of our own tricks all the time.
3: Yeah, we don't like to copycat.
1: Got little old souls, man. It's both of us, really, just like what we listen to in the car. It's funny when you see the two, they bust out a CD player with their headphones in, or Jaden was like, oh, I got this vinyl, and people are like, what?
2: One of the boys is obsessed with drumming and the other one's guitar, so they like dig into specific guitarists or drummers, and they just love researching it and then going in the back room and just jamming out. Honestly, they're so young. I want them to just have fun right now. And wherever it goes, we're here for it.
3: I do want to go pro someday, but like you said, gotta take it slow. Gotta wait for it to come.
0: I would like to go to the X Games someday, but might as well take it slow since it's only 3.5 years in. But I think it's going pretty well so far.
8: Nothing brings people together like a great meal. And at Bite Size, communities coming together around food is what we're all about. Join us as we take you around to some of the best and most unique restaurants around the country. You'll meet the people behind some of the best eats in town and hear the stories behind the meals.
9: Here's my father, Paco Lopez.
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8: 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How can we help our neighbors in need? Maybe it's as simple as a smile or a hug.
11: All sorts of emotions.
12: Yeah.
8: All Good is about finding everyday people doing good in their communities.
13: So they come here and they can get their food, personal items, everything.
8: Reaching out.
14: The community has a good heart. I didn't think they would have helped me like this.
8: And putting other people first.
15: It takes them back to who they were when they weren't homeless.
8: Even on a tough day, we're here for you on All Good. The extraordinary bond we have with our pets is unlike any other. Here on Pet Project, we consider our furry friends members of the family, and we know you do, too. So we're introducing you to some of the most amazing pets we've met.
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8: The owners who go above and beyond to help them out.
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19: If you compare the DNA of every human being on the planet, you'll learn that we are 99.99% the same. So why do we spend 99% of our time focusing on that 0.01% that separates us? I'm Michael Koenigs, and this is More in Common, a show where I travel the country looking for stories about what brings us together. It turns out this country has countless stories of unity. But to find these extraordinary friendships, we have to reach out. This is More in Common.
8: You're watching Localish.

0: a great responsibility. You know, we take it serious. You know, that's why we wanted to do an event like this, because it's not always about receiving, it's also about giving, right? So that's a responsibility that I think that small businesses have within their communities. You know, luckily we had a lot of help, we had a lot of support, you know, and tons of businesses got together with us, over 20 actually, and some nonprofits, so helped us organize this, and we're giving away 500 soccer balls to the kids in the community.
1: Oh, but we heard about the soccer ball giveaway, which is such a nice sport to do in the summertime for the kids, and it's just nice to, like, provide the soccer balls. I feel like this gives them an introduction before you actually pay for any, like, real expensive sport. And they're at that age where I want them to start looking at that and seeing, like, I was just telling the oldest how being part of a team provides confidence, self-esteem. It gives them, like, a brotherhood kind of that they can't, may not get from their siblings.
2: We can see the excitement of the kids, and we've had some of the teenagers that are like, can we get some of them too? Of course. So this is for them, and this, we did it for the children, for the teenagers, all the young people in our community. So it's amazing when they receive their soccer ball, and they are thrilled, you know?
1: The next step is using these balls to the end, so that Aaron needs to get them. But yes, definitely using this all summer, because, you know, it's expensive nowadays to go out far and with the three children, so I'll definitely be using this around the yard.
2: The business owners that we reached out to them and we told them about our idea, and they just said, you know what, I'm in, without a doubt. That's amazing, because they really want to do something impactful for the community too. So it was just great.
0: So we've had people collaborate, you know, from New Jersey, from Maryland, from Delaware. Like Alejandra said, literally everybody that we reached out to, the answer was yes immediately. They didn't even think about it. So we're blessed that people, you know, decided to jump on board with us and give us a hand.

0: Art can inspire, uplift, and give us a whole new perspective on things. On Stroke of Genius, we find creativity from all over the country and take you inside the minds of their brilliant creators. Learn how these artists make some of the most bizarre...
1: Hi, I'm Diana Wood, the crazy power wash artist.
0: Resourceful...
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0: 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When you meet the people behind the art, you get to appreciate every stroke of genius. Ever walk by a really long food line and think, those people are crazy?
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0: Why would anyone stand hours on their feet before they can sit down to eat?
4: It's the best thing I've ever had.
0: Worth the Wait takes you to the front of America's longest lines to answer one question. Is it worth the wait? From a massive 7-pound burrito to a slice of pie that has locals going crazy, we'll let you know what's worth it and what's not. This is Worth the Wait. This country is full of unusual places to see and amazing things to do. But only the locals really know where to go. On My Go-To, we discover some of the strangest...
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0: ...most secret...
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0: ...and spectacular spots you can visit in cities across America. Join us to find the places locals love on My Go-To. Nothing brings people together like a great meal. And at Bite Size, communities coming together around food is what we're all about. Join us as we take you around to some of the best and most unique restaurants around the country. You'll meet the people behind some of the best eats in town and hear the stories behind the meals.
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7: We are eating 30 feet of pasta.
0: And meet some of the customers taking on their challenges. Let us add a little flavor to your day at Bite Size. What is true kindness? How can we help our neighbors in need? Maybe it's as simple as a smile or a hug.
8: All sorts of emotions.
9: Yeah.
0: All Good is about finding everyday people doing good in their communities.
10: So they come here and they can get their food, personal items, everything.
0: Reaching out.
11: The community has a good heart. I didn't think they would have helped me like this.
0: And putting other people first.
12: It takes them back to who they were when they weren't homeless.
0: Even on a tough day, we're here for you on All Good. 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
13: Santa Cruz Beach Boardwalk is a family entertainment venue here on the Central Coast. We're free admission. We have 39 rides, many attractions, and we're right here on the beach. So this is our 118th year in business. So we've had a lot of fun over the years. But this year, we went a little bit outside the line, and we were able to create some new menu items. The guests come here for the rides, and they may come here for the beach, but they really stay here for the food. We're a free admission amusement park, so our guests can come and go anytime they want. So you can actually come and visit the park and not ride any rides and just try the food. We have really tried hard to create a destination for our guests and for them to come here and enjoy their meals here with their families. One of the new menu items is our crab sandwich, which we think is fantastic. And we have partnered with a local bakery and we use fresh crab and it's been really well received. We also have the brisket sandwich. We smoke our own meat here. We have a new fried chicken sandwich, which we think is fantastic. We also use fresh lemonade. We squeeze our lemonade here daily. Our corn dogs, fresh dipped every day. We have our own special batter, and they're made to order. And we really think that makes a big difference in the taste and the quality. We do that with our fried zucchini and fried artichoke hearts. And those have been with us for a long time, and they're fantastic, and our guests love them. We are a family-owned business, and our employees really love being here and really enjoy being part of this experience and really part of this legacy, which is the Santa Cruz Beach Boardwalk. We have a very special program every day here at the Santa Cruz Beach Boardwalk. It's called the Guest of the Day, where we randomly choose someone from the crowd, and they become the Guest of the Day. and they actually get to open the park for us. And it's been really successful, and we really get the crowd going, and it's really fun for a special guest to be able to open the boardwalk for us. We've been here for over 118 years, and we're going to be here for another 100 years. So for us, the guest experience, the memories we create, every single one of those matter, and it's really important to us, so we put a lot of thought and effort into that.
8: It's a friendly, happy environment that people come to have fun. And so to be able to create those memories for people when they go home and think back about the boardwalk and the fun they had with their family and the legacy that leaves with them, and knowing that we're part of that is second to none.
9: Disneyland Resort celebrating 7 decades of happiness, and there's so much to see at the resort. This legacy and this history started with Walt Disney in 1955 when he decided to buy 160 acres of orange groves that turned into this beautiful park and eventually became this resort. So now we have 2 parks, 3 hotels, the downtown Disney district, and there's so much to see, and we're excited for the new experiences that our guests are going to get to experience. Decorations all down Main Street are just a sight to behold. We have 70 new food items, and it's so great. For me, my personal favorites are going to be all the desserts.
14: Bring your empty stomachs because you're going to want to eat. Just a little sprinkle of what to expect for the 70th celebration. Of course, invite everybody down to see us and celebrate alongside us.
9: You know, we're spreading a little bit of magic here in San Francisco. We have the Celebrate Happiness balloon, and we've been taking this balloon all over the country to different states, different cities. And we're blowing cold air into the balloon to start inflating it.
14: Got it kind of half inflated, so you could actually have folks go inside and take pictures and videos inside the balloon, which is a really cool experience. It is big enough to fit 90,000 basketballs, so it's 90,000 cubic feet. The actual balloon itself is handmade, hand-sewn on a sewing machine.
9: So once we're ready to bring up the balloon, we'll throw in some hot air that'll actually have it elevate, and you'll see the grandness of this balloon. When we inflate this for the first time, people are always so quiet and just in awe, speechless of seeing the balloon up in the air. It's just a great way to spread that magic and joy to everyone.
14: And we have Mickey and Minnie Mouse out here, Donald, Goofy, in the middle of the city, in the middle of the Presidio.
9: And they're just happy to be here with the community.
15: 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On Stroke of Genius, we find creativity from all over the country and take you inside the minds of their brilliant creators. Learn how these artists make some of the most bizarre...
16: Hi, I'm Diana Wood, the crazy power wash artist.
15: Resourceful...
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15: Worth the Wait takes you to the front of America's longest lines to answer one question. Is it worth the wait? From a massive 7-pound burrito to a slice of pie that has locals going crazy, we'll let you know what's worth it and what's not. This is Worth the Wait. This country is full of unusual places to see and amazing things to do. But only the locals really know where to go. On My Go-To, we discover some of the strangest...
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23: Santa Cruz is growing in popularity and interest. You've got gorgeous museums, walkable beaches, Redwoods just a couple miles away. The music scene is phenomenal. From downtown Santa Cruz to the Civic Center, we have some of the best names and musicians coming into town. The surfing is phenomenal. It's world-class surfing, and the mountain biking, you can't get it any better anywhere in Central California. The Beach Boardwalk is walking distance to the hotel, one of the most popular attractions here in Santa Cruz. And also getting out on the ocean, take an O'Neill catamaran sail, take a Chardonnay sunset sail, get out there on the ocean and look back at the Santa Cruz Mountains, back at our coastlines, and just realize how beautiful this place really is. Dream Inn Santa Cruz is located in the Central California. Everyone has a view. We offer 100% ocean view rooms with private balconies or patios. We're one of these first iconic hotels of Santa Cruz. We first originated in 1963 with a smaller 65-room, four-story building. And then in the 80s and 90s, we built our tower building. The one thing we love most about Dream Inn and our history is our legacy guests. We see it day in and day out. Grandma and grandpa bringing their adult kids with their kids and their kids. We just had a call the other day, and she had four generations coming to stay with us. They got married here in 1969, and so that's what we love most about just our history that we provide here at the hotel. We've done a few different historical aspects to the hotel, and to keep that history alive, we have our history wall, which you can see on above our restaurant, Jack and Mill restaurant. It really talks about the history from 63 all the way to today, and the changes and the renovations, even from menu changes and the top records during those times, and all the old newspaper articles about what we've done here at Dream Inn to really keep it what it is here in Santa Cruz. We're 35 minutes from San Jose, from the Silicon Valley, about an hour away from San Francisco in the Bay Area. Jack O'Neill Restaurant Lounge is our signature restaurant here on property, and it's just been one of our most favorite things and legacies to honor Jack O'Neill. He came to Santa Cruz in the 50s and 60s and was the first person to invent the first neoprene wetsuit. That's how those of us can swim and surf in this freezing cold ocean out here in Santa Cruz, and we owe it to Jack, and that's why we honor him through our Jack O'Neill Restaurant Lounge. So throughout the high seasons, the slow seasons, and all year round, we have many amenities to offer. One is our Volkswagen bus. We call it Slow Boy. It does brewery tours right here in Santa Cruz. Can be booked privately. Can be booked for just a casual event with the local public. We offer kids happy hours with ice creams, tequila sunsets for all of our adults, yoga on the weekends. We have beach games out on the beach throughout the summer season. We also have hula class, which is my favorite, a hula or limbo competitions every Friday. And my favorite sunsets for all of our adults, yoga on the weekends. We have beach games out on the beach throughout the summer season. We also have hula class, which is my favorite, a hula or limbo competitions every Friday. And my favorite is our street taco cart. Our street taco cart showcases all the best of street tacos right in our pool decks, and we want that quick snack on our pool deck. You can take that in before you enjoy a dip into our heated outdoor pool. The Mimosa and Bloody Mary bar is a huge hit. It's at 10 a.m. every morning, right when the bar opens. Very cost-effective. Come down right before you head out for the day to enjoy a Bloody Mary. A lot of people end up spending most of the day at the pool if they come to our Bloody Mary bar, which is not bad at all. Yep, they can go to the beach. You have beach access right from the hotel pool deck, so you can park your car here at Dream Inn and leave it for the 2 or 3 days while you're here. Enjoy the pool, go down to Cal Beach, enjoy the cool surf, or walk down to the beach boardwalk or the municipal wharf where you can see all the sea lions as they hang out throughout the afternoons. The best thing I like about Santa Cruz and this area is you don't want to look at your phone. The one reason you're picking up your phone is to take pictures, right? And you don't even want to do that because you're smiling and laughing with your family as you enjoy the amenities of a hotel and just the surrounding area of Santa Cruz. We're right on West Cliff Drive. You level walking field, you can get on a bike, a gazelle bike, an electric bike, or your own bike, and just ride right up West Cliff and forget about all of your worries as you enjoy the beautiful views of the ocean.
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25: We have become the haven, the hangout that you would go to as a kid to play arcade games. And it's been amazing watching adults interact with their kids on the games that they grew up playing. The idea behind 8-Bit Bites came from me and a few friends sitting around and just talking about the best things as kids. Chicken tenders, cheeseburgers, milkshakes, cereal, Saturday morning cartoons, video games, and said, what if we just put this into a restaurant? We came across an opportunity next door to one of our other restaurants, and it was like, you know what? Let's just try it and see what happens. And now here we are, 6 stores, 4 more in the pipeline. By the end of the year, we're hoping to have 10 open. So there'll be 3 in Long Island, 1 in Johnson City, 2 in Manhattan, East Village, Chelsea, and 3 in Brooklyn.
26: I was actually recruited by our boss. Me being like a